0: understand that the president and the administration were ordered through court order to not implement the initial executive order. We now have testimony and evidence from the whistleblower that USPS was moving forward to implement and create these systems in defiance of what the court actually said.
1: The complaint concerns a new Postal Service online system called the Federal Ballot Mail Portal. It was developed as the Trump administration pushes new restrictions on voting by mail.
0: USPS is in the jurisdiction of the Oversight Committee. We need to have immediate hearings. Bring in the Postmaster General. Bring in the folks from the Postal Service leadership there to understand who was giving the direction.
1: This is a pretty big issue for black voters who rely on mail voting. The whistleblower claims that if a single sample ballot doesn't scan or match the electronic record, an entire batch could be returned to local election officials instead of being delivered. Meanwhile, the man found guilty of plotting to kill iconic rapper Tupac Shakur is in jail awaiting sentencing. Only then can Dwayne Keefe D. Davis ask for an appeal to the verdict. There's no physical evidence, no gun, no video that linked him to the shooting. Prosecutors used his own words in previous interviews and documentaries to prove that he was the man behind the drive-by shooting. But will an appeal hold weight in court? Attorney Danny Savelas tells CNN he thinks it will be pretty difficult for Davis.
2: There's a corpus delicti rule, and basically what that means is that you and I can't come into the police station and say, you know what, 10 years ago, I held a gun, an illegal gun, and I used drugs. That's the corpus delicti rule, because the police would have no other evidence other than our words saying we used drugs and had a firearm. You can't convict someone just based on their words alone. But the reason he's likely not to win on appeal is that there is corroborating evidence. It's a dead body. That is how he likely will not prevail.
1: The 63-year-old former LA gang leader is scheduled to be sentenced on October 13th and faces possible life in prison without parole. And finally, HBCU Howard University is offering buyouts to hundreds of faculty and staff. The reason? To reduce long-term costs. The coveted HBCU is offering voluntary separation packages to more than 500 faculty and staff members as the university looks to manage costs, reshape its workforce, and support growth as a major research institution. The announcement follows Howard's summer decision to unenroll 502 incoming students over payment and financial aid deadlines. More than 200 of those students were later reinstated. Stay connected and subscribe and follow BIN News this hour wherever you get your podcasts. I'm Doug Davis for the Black Information Network.
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5: I'm Vanessa Tyler with a look at modern-day black history you should know. September 11th, 2001, we will never forget. Amid the terror and destruction, countless heroes answered the call, running toward danger while others fled. Among them were black firefighters and police officers who made the ultimate sacrifice. They were fathers, mothers, sons, daughters, courageous first responders who carried the weight of duty, knowing the risks. Firefighter Vernon Cherry, a gifted singer with Ladder 118 in Brooklyn, gave his life that day. NYPD officer Clinton Davis stood as a guardian of the city he loved. These heroes reflected the strength and resilience of their communities. Their sacrifices remind us of the unity and courage we are capable of, even in our darkest moments. This is Vanessa Tyler on your home for 24/7 Black News First, the Black Information Network.
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6: I'm Amber Payton on your home for 24/7 News, the Black Information Network. Here's what's happening in your region right now. A growing number of leaders are speaking out after a series of racist comments targeting black women in politics. Florida State Representative Angie Nixon, who recently won the Democratic nomination for U.S. Senate, was among those targeted by far-right activist Laura Loomer in social media posts that also took aim at Congresswomen Ilhan Omar and Ayanna Pressley, former Congresswoman Cori Bush and Supreme Court Justice Ketanji Brown Jackson. Black Maryland Governor Wes Moore condemned the remarks, accusing Loomer of, quote, peddling racism, end quote, for attention and calling on people across the political spectrum to reject the rhetoric. Even some prominent Republicans criticized the comments. Former Charlotte City Councilwoman Tijuana Brown is scheduled to be sentenced in federal court on September 22nd after pleading guilty to conspiracy to commit wire fraud. Prosecutors say Brown, who is black, and her two daughters fraudulently obtained more than $100,000 $1 million in COVID-19 relief funds between 2020 and 2021, with some of the money allegedly used to pay for Brown's birthday party. Brown's plea agreement is not expected to include prison time, but the final decision will be made by a federal judge. A group of Virginia Democrats is calling for a special session of the General Assembly to review Dominion Energy's proposed merger with NextEra Energy. In a letter to Governor Abigail Spanberger, the lawmakers say the deal deserves additional scrutiny and more time for review by the State Corporation Commission. Among those signing the letter are two prominent Black lawmakers from Hampton Roads, Portsmouth's Luis Lucas, the Senate President Pro Tem, and House Speaker Don Scott. Lawmakers are urging the governor to convene a special session later this month to address the proposal. A controversy involving a Black-owned Newport News, Virginia fitness studio appears to have taken a new turn. The owner of Breathe Easy, Quet Brown Fletcher, tells Wavy News 10 a tobacco shop next door has apparently paused operations after she raised concerns about certain odors affecting her business and customers.
7: My goal was only to be able to come in here, work out, absent the smell of marijuana or incense.
6: Brown Fletcher says her goal was simply to provide a healthy environment for clients at the studio she founded in honor of her late husband. City inspectors later visited the tobacco shop and posted a notice related to zoning compliance.
7: We immediately noticed that they were closed, and during that time, some items had been moved out.
6: Newport News officials say the notice was not a citation, but part of a follow-up review after concerns were brought to the city's attention. Fort Monroe in Hampton, Virginia is encouraging visitors to take a deeper look at the site's role in American history. As new exhibits, memorials, and educational programs continue to expand, leaders say the Hampton landmark is helping tell a more complete story from the arrival of the first Africans in English North America in 1619 to its role during the Civil War and beyond. Officials tell the Virginia Pilot renewed interest in Fort Monroe is drawing both tourists and descendants eager to connect with a place that remains central to Black history and the nation's story. For more on these stories, plus international, national, state, and local news impacting the Black community, listen to the Black Information Network on the iHeartRadio app or log on to BINnews.com. 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I'm Amber Payton on your home for Black News First, the Black Information Network.
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9: 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It's more than just menus. It's a movement.
10: And so we really want to create something that was more all-inclusive to the creative things we were seeing happening in the food scene.
9: That's one of the three founders, Fallon Farrell.
10: As we've grown through the years, we've literally watched businesses start off as like a pop-up food tent and now having like two or three locations.
9: From soul food kitchens to hidden gem caterers, Black Restaurant Week shines a light where it's long been missing. It's helped generate tens of millions of dollars for Black-owned businesses, keeping legacies alive and creating new ones. And it's part of Black history still being written every time a diner takes that first bite. I'm Esther Dillard for the Black Information Network.
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0: 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I'm Charlamagne Tha God, host of the world's most dangerous morning show, The Breakfast Club, and my history lives here.
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6: The opinions, beliefs, and viewpoints expressed in this commentary are those of the author and do not necessarily represent those of BIN and its founding partners and employees. Now it's time to bring the funk with Roland S. Martin.
7: If anybody Black tells you that voting doesn't matter, it serves no purpose, you're wasting your time and your energy, you need to run. Run quickly. Not walk fast. Absolutely run. Tell them, I don't need you in my life. I don't want to talk to you. I want to hear from you. Please get out of my face. You know, we have an epidemic of an increasing number of Black people. Black people who yell, holler, and scream. They run their mouths on social media, YouTube, and they say, voting is a waste of time. You know what I don't see? I don't see a lot of white people saying the same thing. I don't see a lot of white people on their YouTube channels and social media saying, hey, white people, y'all cut that out. You ain't got nothing out of voting. It's a waste of your time. It's always a trip to me when I hear these Black people say, well, our community looks the same. Then they love saying, y'all keep voting for Democrats. When the last time you saw them challenge broke white people voting Republican? I'll wait. You don't. It's always Black people. Someone's always trying to challenge us, telling us what we should and should not be doing. And I'm like, but y'all don't say nothing to white folks. Poor white people have been voting for Republican for a long time. What has changed in their community? Why am I saying all of this? I'm saying this because we have to recognize that there is nothing in our society, nothing. There is nothing in our society that is not impacted by politics. Take your pick, throw anything you want out. And I'm telling you right now, it is absolutely positively impacted by politics. Black folks, you better stay in the game, get in the game, and make them do what we want because we are impacted. Just ask the folks in Gary, Indiana. It was government that was pushing and pressing the utility company to get the power back on. It was government that people were calling for. They were looking for FEMA. Y'all, that's all government. We better pay attention. I'm Roland Martin, the Black Information.
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8: Trending this hour. President Trump says the U.S. struck Iran today in retaliation for Strait of Hormuz sea mines and for targeting a U.S. base in the region. Tropical storm Edward is lashing the Texas and Louisiana coast after it made landfall. And jurors in the Lindsey Clancy trial have been excused for the day and will return tomorrow for a fifth day of deliberations. Jurors earlier today said they were unable to reach a unanimous decision and the judge sent them back to deliberate more. I'm Amber Payton and that's what's trending.
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9: Los Angeles Rams signed formerly retired NFL great Aaron Donald, and now the Rams are betting favorites to win Super Bowl 61. Sportsbooks already gave the Rams a slight edge over the Bills and Ravens, but the addition to the 10-time Pro Bowler put them way out in front. The defending champion Seattle Seahawks and Kansas City Chiefs round out the top five on the board in Las Vegas. Naomi Osaka defeated Anastasia Zakharova in straight sets in Queens. Before the match, Osaka entered Arthur Ashe Stadium in a custom gown featuring a hooded top with sewn-in newspaper clippings of her most iconic career moments. Osaka completed the look with cornrows. She said NBA legend Allen Iverson was her inspiration for the look.
10: I guess my tribute to Iverson, I really like him a lot.
9: Allen Iverson returned the love on Instagram, saying he's honored and a big fan of Osaka. And soccer superstar Lionel Messi is officially closing a chapter of his storied career. On social media, Messi wrote he's retiring from Argentina's national team after 20 years, calling it a decision that hurt, but one he was ready to make. With the latest in sports, I'm Misty Jordan on the Black Information Network, your home for Black News First.
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20: Aaliyah's tragic 2001 plane crash is back in the headlines because of a family legal battle. The late singer's uncle and former manager Barry Hankerson is accusing his own son, Jomo Hankerson, of failing to properly coordinate Aaliyah's travel arrangements for her Bahamas music video shoot. Barry claims the fatal crash that killed Aaliyah and 8 others may have been avoided if those responsibilities had been carried out. TMZ reports the allegations surfaced in a lawsuit over music rights and royalties, with Jomo seeking more than $1.2 million in damages. And singer David has pleaded not guilty to murder, child sexual abuse, and related charges in the death of 14-year-old Celeste Rivas Hernandez. During a recent court hearing in L.A., the platinum-selling artist, whose real name is David Burke, also has to replace his high-profile private attorneys with public defenders after they withdrew from his case. A judge denied a request to delay the proceedings and entered a not guilty plea on his behalf. His next court appearance is scheduled for October. With the latest in entertainment at 17 and 47 minutes past each hour, I'm Bree Wood on the Black Information Network, your home for Black News First.
21: 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At the Black Information Network, we tell stories from Cleveland, Milwaukee, and Minneapolis, where legacy meets survival and pride moves with purpose. We sit with elders who remember when Motown meant more than music, it meant movement. We walk with artists painting Black features on city walls. We vibe with DJs spinning house, hip-hop, and freedom into every mix. Black folks here cook love into casseroles, build businesses in blitz zones, and still show up at city council meetings wearing their Sunday best. Even through loss, protests, and isolation, we persist. We don't just make culture, we protect it and pass it forward. From Lake Erie to Lake Street, Black Midwesterners hold it down with heart and hustle. Our cold doesn't stop the fire, and our pride speaks softly, but it stands firm. With Black News First, I'm Katie Gray on the Black Information Network.
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22: Esther Dillard on your home for 24/7 news, the Black Information Network. A new whistleblower complaint says the U.S. Postal Service rushed the ballot verification system ordered by President Trump, built so fast it skipped the kind of testing normally required before an election. The warning lands just 1 week after the NAACP and Atlanta-based civil rights group Black Voters Matter sued to block this order. The suit says nearly 48 million voters, many of them Black, could be shut out. Democracy Docket's Mark Elias explains what actually is at stake on MS Now.
0: This idea that if a single name doesn't match, a single name, then the entire batch gets rejected. You know, the example that you use of 10,000 ballots could be 100,000 ballots.
22: Civil rights groups want the rules blocked before ballots start going out Friday. That mail ballot fight isn't the only voting story out of Washington this week. CNN has learned the Department of Homeland Security under Secretary Mark Mulwane Mullen is launching what internal guidance calls a coordinated criminal voter fraud surge. Starting this week and running through mid-October, in 9 states, including Georgia, DHS is using ICE's Homeland Security Investigations Unit for field interviews and prosecutions. That follows an earlier DHS push for states to hand over their voter rolls for auditing. The Justice Department normally avoids investigations this close to an election. DHS isn't bound by that rule. Experts still say there's no evidence of widespread voter fraud in recent elections. The suspect in the murder of a Black DeKalb County caregiver is awaiting extradition back to Georgia. Florida state troopers arrested Nico Lane in connection to the Friday shooting death of 51-year-old Tenjaka Elder. The Black woman was killed while working as a primary caregiver for her 85-year-old father. African-American Willie Elder told Atlanta News First he's still trying to figure out what happened.
3: I was in there asleep, you know. I heard a shot. I don't know how that could happen to her, and I still don't know what happened.
22: The motive is still unclear. And it's back-and-forth negotiations going on between Fulton County and the city of Atlanta regarding its detention center. County commissioners gave the city's Black mayor, Andre Dickens, a deadline of Monday afternoon to accept a $56.5 million proposal. Instead, the mayor sent back a counteroffer of $68 million, which is good through September 21st. Fulton County currently has a lease at the city detention center that runs out at the end of the year. And residents living along the Texas-Louisiana border should stay alert today. Tropical Storm Edward is churning towards that area. Catherine Whitaker with the National Hurricane Center says the system should stay relatively mild, but the rain, that's another story.
4: We are anticipating 3 to 5 inches of rain with isolated amounts of 6 to 9 inches.
22: She says the storm is packing sustained winds of 40 miles per hour. For more news impacting the Black community, listen to the Black Information Network on the iHeartRadio app or log on to BINnews.com. 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
3: Can you get Social Security benefits if you never paid into Social Security? Well, the short answer is surprisingly yes. But the road on how to get there requires a more detailed explanation. Social Security benefits are not automatically granted to everyone at a certain age. They are earned through paying taxes on wages and accumulating 40 lifetime work credits. While most retirement benefits are based on your own work history and payroll tax contributions, people with little or no earnings may still qualify through their spouse. Social Security offers spousal benefits that can provide up to 50% of a retired spouse's benefit amount, even if the other spouse never paid enough into the system to qualify on their own. To be eligible, you generally must be married for at least 1 year, and your spouse must already be receiving benefits. Divorced spouses may also qualify if the marriage lasted at least 10 years. Experts say these rules can be especially important for stay-at-home parents and caregivers who spent years outside the workforce. Money news at 24 and 54 minutes past each hour. I'm Nicole Deal on your home for Black News First, the Black Information Network.
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4: 7 News, the Black Information Network. Here's what's happening in your region right now. A federal jury resumed deliberations Tuesday for a third day in the trial of two men charged in connection with the death of a Black man who was an FBI witness. He was tied to an alleged scheme involving staged 18-wheeler crashes in New Orleans. Prosecutors accused disbarred attorney Sean Alforish of orchestrating the 2020 killing of Cornelius Garrison. They say Leon Chucky Parker was the hitman. Outside of court Friday, attorneys refused to make any public comments to reporters. Here's Fox 8.
5: I can't answer any questions.
6: No comment.
4: The ACLU is pushing back on

0: entire beginning to end run of a drone's use and purpose. That is the only way that we'll be able to have public transparency and accountability and trust.
1: A new law in Louisiana has made it illegal to smoke or vape marijuana around schools. That includes college campuses. If caught, you're looking at a $1,000 fine and a year in prison. But here's the catch. The so-called buffer zone is 2,000 feet. That's about 5.5 football fields long. The biggest free party in the world is getting to be a financial headache for some. You see, the New Orleans City Council is gearing up to charge crews a fee to participate. It comes as the city, who says it spends about $10 million for carnival season, is faced with a budget crisis and is trying to dig itself out. The proposed fee will be voted on at the next city council meeting. I'm Tammy Eswick on your home for 24/7 News, the Black Information Network. Now here's your Washington Roundup.
2: President Trump is announcing new drug pricing deals with nearly a dozen drug makers. While joined by some of the pharmaceutical CEOs at the White House, Trump said this is a continuation of his favored nation policy for drug prices.
3: We're putting the parents back in charge. They're the ones that should be in charge.
2: Trump said people in the U.S. now pay some of the lowest prices in the world. Trump first unveiled the administration's framework for lowering drug prices and insurance premiums back in January. President Trump says the U.S. will smack Iran, even with the regime on the verge of collapse. Trump was asked by reporters at the White House about his warning concerning a new U.S. strike.
3: Our most favored nation's discounts represent the largest reduction in prescription drug prices in the history of our country and in the history of medicine.
2: His warning came after the U.S. and Iran exchanged strikes late Sunday. And that's your Washington Roundup. I'm Mike Moore on your home for 24/7 News, the Black Information Network.
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5: 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Where Beyonce learned to sing. Where Megan told you to boss up. Where Big Mo and DJ Sprue slowed the city down to match its heart rate. We visit local shops on Alameda, where barbers serve as therapists. We sit with vendors selling everything from shea butter to political books on the corner of Blodgett and Ennis, and catch up with TSU students launching Black-owned startups between classes. Black Houston is spiritual and entrepreneurial, and even as the skyline rises and developers creep in, the soul of Black Houston holds steady. Because in the words of our elders, if you don't see us, you're not looking. I'm Nicole Deal with Black News First on the Black Information Network.
6: I'm Amber Payton with BIN News Now. Haitian temporary protected status holders are leaving Massachusetts for Canada after losing federal immigration protections. Advocates say at least 65 have left since the Supreme Court allowed the Trump administration to revoke their legal status, taking workers and economic contributions with them. Virginia Democrats are calling for a special legislative session to review Dominion Energy's proposed merger with NextEra Energy. The request to Governor Spanberger was signed by several leaders, including Black lawmakers Louise Lucas and House Speaker Don Scott. And Black Chicago Mayor Brandon Johnson is condemning a deadly mass shooting in Washington Park that killed one person and wounded 14 others. Johnson says the violence caused tremendous trauma in the Southside community. No arrests have been made, and an emergency assistance center will open Thursday. Get BIN News Now on demand 24/7 on the iHeartRadio app.
7: I'm Mike Stevens on your home for Black News First, the Black Information Network. Here's your top stories this hour. Tragically, it's happened again. Someone Black dying in jail. In this case, it's a 36-year-old Black woman who was being held at the Tarrant County Jail in Texas for 4 days. And Gemma Lee Swingle is the sixth person to die at that facility this year alone. Swingle was there on various charges, but the Tarrant County Sheriff's Office is not releasing any additional information about how her death happened. Officials there say they have begun an investigation. Now, we should make this clear. All of the other deaths were Black men there. And back in June, Black commuters

0: The advocate started speaking out.
1: When did being held custody in the Tarrant County Jail become equivalent to the death penalty?
0: Black Tarrant County Commissioner Alisa Simmons also weighed in at that time.
2: When the government takes custody of a person, the government assumes responsibility for that person's safety.
0: Simmons made the comments at that time about the death of a 46-year-old black man. The BIN has reported on numerous deaths of African Americans at jails around the country, whether from police violence, inmate violence, alleged neglect because of medical conditions, or unhealthy conditions inside these often very old jail facilities. Well, the case is being heard of a 34-year-old black man on trial for allegedly shooting a South Florida police officer. The officer is doing better and was in court after being shot in the leg. So was the voice of African-American Romulus Hicks. Prosecutors played a jail phone call where they say he admitted to a friend he fired at the officer 2 years ago.
3: I know what I did. I told the cool.
0: Hicks has been charged with second-degree murder. He's already serving a 50-year sentence in a separate case that was tried earlier this year from when he shot his girlfriend. And Tropical Storm Edward has made landfall near the Texas-Louisiana border along the Gulf Coast. The storm is bringing heavy rain to the region, which is home to many black families. Edward is expected to weaken as it moves inland, but damage is likely in its wake. The largely black city of Houston has lowered Lake Houston by 1 foot and staged barricades in flood-prone areas ahead of the storm's landfall to help prevent flooding. The city also opens shelters for anyone who needs one. We'll keep you posted as the storm moves through to let you know about various health concerns and the cleanup, which is sure to be quite taxing on the black people living in the path of that storm. For more stories of interest to the black community, log on to BINnews.com. 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
6: 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It's a city too proud to stop. At the Black Information Network, we tell the story of Black Atlanta, where legacy, luxury, and leadership walk side by side. From Auburn Avenue to the West End, from Morehouse to Magic City, Black culture here is everywhere. We talk with stylists on Edgewood, scholars on the AUC yard, trap artists recording in basements, and small business owners grinding off Cascade. We spotlight designers remixing church fashion into high fashion. We uplift organizers from Bankhead to Buckhead, keeping communities safe, fed, and seen. We celebrate the city where students become senators, where protests become policies, and where Black culture doesn't just thrive, it leads. Atlanta gave us movements, music, and mayors who look like us. And even as the skyline grows taller, our roots grow deeper, because Black Atlanta isn't just a scene, it's a standard. With Black News First, this is Alexandria Ikamoni on the Black Information Network.
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7: I'm Mike Island on your home for 24/7 News, the Black Information Network. Teachers in Seattle, Washington apparently are poised to go on strike this week in a move that would delay the opening of a new school year. The Seattle Teachers Union says contract negotiations with Seattle Public Schools broke down without the two sides reaching a deal. The union and school district are facing a strike situation this week when the teachers' current contract expires. This Seattle Educators Association member says the fight for students will continue.
8: I mean, it's just bad all the way around. We want to get what our students need, and we'll stay with it until we can get there.
7: The teachers' union recently voted overwhelmingly to authorize a strike if a contract deal is not reached. A suspect is facing charges after he allegedly threatened a woman and then opened fire on police officers in Oakland. Police were called to Manzanita Park on reports that a man in the area was allegedly threatening to kill a woman. Police say that when they exited their patrol vehicles, the suspect fired at them. Officers returned fire, but did not hit him. The suspect fled into the neighborhood and was able to hold police at bay for several hours before he was finally arrested and taken into custody. There is still a lot of talk going on about Chicago Mayor Brandon Johnson's political organization's recent invite to supporters. It's an invite to a special announcement later this month. Some believe he will announce his re-election bid on September 13th. A tease on the invite shared by the group Brandon for Chicago states that those who attend will be a part of history. A social media post is giving a young woman and her immigrant parents a sense of purpose and community. According to NBC Bay Area, Chian Vong is learning a lot about the power of community. She grew up in the Philippines and came to the United States 15 years ago. She is the daughter of two farmers. Earlier this year, she brought them to the U.S. to live with her in their retirement. She wanted them to be able to relax in their retirement, but her hardworking parents were not having any of that. Her parents immediately created a vegetable garden in their daughter's backyard. While her parents were walking around the neighborhood, they began collecting recyclables that they saw. They became aware that they could be sold by feeding recycling machines. Vong posted a picture of her parents at the recycling machine and asked if anyone had pickups, and they turned it into a small business for them. Vong said the neighbors were over-the-top kind.
3: It's just so overwhelming, and I am so blessed that my parents, as like the they received it like firsthand. Mm-hmm. Like, this is what my community is. 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
12: We are living in complicated times. 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
16: Your life and mine, from police reform and education to voting rights and Black health care, our newsroom covers it all with purpose. Our journalists come from the communities they report on, and that matters because representation shapes how stories are told and how truth is heard. We're not just chasing headlines, we're holding power accountable and lifting up the stories that others overlooked. 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That's why we're here. 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
17: The opinions, beliefs, and viewpoints expressed in this commentary are those of the author and do not necessarily represent those of BIN and its founding partners and employees.
18: I'm James T. Harris, and I have something to say. A wise person has the ability to entertain an idea without embracing it. If you want to understand Christianity, read the Hebrew Scriptures and the New Testament. If you want to understand Islam, read the Quran. And if you want to understand communism, don't ask a college professor or a political activist. Read Karl Marx's Communist Manifesto. Marx doesn't hide his agenda. He calls for the abolition of private property, a heavy progressive income tax, the elimination of inheritance, government control of banking, communication, transportation, industry, and public education. The common denominator is simple. The state owns, the state controls, and the state decides. And how does Marx propose to achieve this? Through revolution. He wrote that communists must become the ruling class and sweep away the old order by force. In other words, Marx wasn't trying to eliminate oppression. He was simply replacing one ruling class with another. Marx also rejected Christianity because it teaches transformed hearts instead of political revolution. In his view, Jesus comforts the oppressed instead of leading them to overthrow their oppressors. That's why communism has always viewed biblical Christianity as an obstacle, not an ally. Here's the fundamental difference. Christianity begins with the individual heart. It teaches that lasting change comes when people are transformed by God and then freely love their neighbor. Communism begins with the state. It assumes society can be transformed by concentrating power, redistributing wealth, and compelling compliance. One changes people from the inside out. The other changes society from the top down. Before anyone embraces socialism or communism because it sounds compassionate, they should first read what its founder actually believed. You may still agree with him, but at least you'll be making an informed decision. Oh, and one more thing. Christianity and communism are not compatible. One places its faith in God. The other places its faith in government. Sound familiar? I'm James T. Harris for the Black Information Network.
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19: Here's what's trending this hour. The Texas-Louisiana border area is being slammed by severe weather after Tropical Storm Edward made landfall. The Supreme Court is giving the green light to President Trump's White House ballroom. The high court ruled 5-4 Monday to grant Trump's emergency request to block a lower court ruling that would have halted construction. And the number of 9/11-related cancer cases continues to climb with the 25th anniversary of the terror attacks next week. I'm Amber Payton, and that's what's trending.
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19: St. Augustine's University will not hold classes this fall as the struggling HBCU continues to battle financial problems and work through bankruptcy proceedings. The Raleigh, North Carolina institution had hoped to keep students engaged through a series of online programs in fields including artificial intelligence, public health, and computer programming. But school leaders have now put those plans on hold as they focus on restructuring the university. The decision comes as St. Augustine's faces more than $74 million in debt and obligations to roughly 300 creditors. A federal bankruptcy judge recently described the university as, quote, essentially closed, end quote, while administrators work to stabilize its finances and chart a path forward. Founded in 1867 to educate newly freed African Americans after the Civil War, St. Augustine's is one of the nation's oldest historically Black colleges and universities. Its uncertain future has sparked concern among alumni and supporters. With the latest HBCU news, I'm Amber Payton on the Black Information Network and BINnews.com.
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2: Rapper Big X The Plug has pleaded guilty to a firearm charge stemming from a 2025 traffic stop in Dallas. The Texas star, whose real name is Xavier Landrum, received a six-month deferred adjudication sentence and agreed to give up the Glock involved in the case. If he successfully completes the terms of his sentence, the conviction could be cleared from his record. The plea comes as Big X The Plug deals with separate legal troubles after being arrested last month on charges including DWI, marijuana possession, and unlawful possession of a firearm. And in more entertainment news, DMX's legacy is getting a new spotlight. The late rap icon's estate has teamed up with Isidore Luxury to relaunch the DMX collection, the only fragrance personally endorsed by Earl DMX Simmons during his lifetime. The limited edition scent features notes of melon, lavender, patchouli, and amber woods, and is now available for pre-order. 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The relaunch is part of a bigger push to honor DMX's legacy. 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
3: 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At the Black Information Network, we bring you stories that start on the Avenue, North Avenue, and stretch to Cherry Hill and echo through every row home. We sit with muralists tagging truth on brick walls. We talk to local crab cake legends keeping family recipes and the business alive. We show love to the dancers in the Charm City movement scene and the poets who spit bars that break silence. In Baltimore, we still say yo, still rock New Balances with pride and still live in houses passed down from grandma who worked two jobs. We highlight Black teachers over West pushing back against failed systems and Black students over East pushing forward anyway. We cover block parties, food drives, and aunties who run beauty salons and the neighborhood at the same time because Baltimore is gritty, beautiful, and always underestimated. But we know better. With Black News First, this is Morgan Wood on the Black Information Network.
2: I'm Bree Wood on your home for 24/7 news, the Black Information Network. Here's what's happening in your region right now. Vice President J.D. Vance was in Battleground, Michigan on Monday, campaigning for Republican candidates ahead of the November midterm elections. Speaking in Sterling Heights, Vance was rallying support for the GOP ticket, including U.S. Senate nominee Mike Rogers. Vance went after Abdul El Sayed, saying he is trying to appear moderate while running in the general election for Senate.
4: What is he going to do when he goes to Washington, D.C. when the cameras aren't on? Unfortunately, it's a goldmine of content of him fighting against the interests of the people in this room and fighting for the most terrible ideas and terrible policies.
2: Rogers has locked in a closely watched race against Democratic nominee Dr. Abdul El Sayed to succeed retiring Senator Gary Peters. With just over 2 months until Election Day, both parties are focusing heavily on Michigan, a key swing state expected to play a major role in determining control of Congress. Fashion designer John Galliano will no longer be featured in a planned exhibition at New York's Metropolitan Museum of Art following renewed criticism over anti-Semitic remarks he made years ago. The exhibit had been scheduled to coincide with the 2027 Met Gala, but museum officials decided to not move forward. Fellow designer Philip Block said he's heartbroken over the decision.
5: See how he sees things and the fact that he is sorry and the fact that he has apologized and the fact that he is an incredible creator and we all make mistakes.
2: In a statement, Galliano said he remains deeply sorry and fully accountable for the pain caused by his past comments, particularly to Jewish and Asian communities. Galliano was previously convicted in France for anti-Semitic abuse, and critics had opposed the planned showcase. In other news, New York City is racing to resolve funding delays that threaten the rollout of Mayor Zoran Mamdani's expanding child care initiative. City Hall announced it is deploying $43 million and additional staff to speed up payments to child care providers ahead of the new school year. Officials say the plan includes interest-free bridge loans, emergency supplies, and more personnel to process contracts. The move comes after providers warned they lacked funding for classroom materials and payroll. Mamdani says the goal is to ensure child care centers open on time and families receive the services they were promised. And an attempted armed robbery at an Ann Arbor, Michigan coin shop was stopped when a store clerk fired a warning shot. Police say a man entered Ann Arbor Stamps and Coins on Washtenaw Avenue last Thursday, pulled a gun, and attempted a robbery. Investigators say the armed clerk responded by firing a single warning shot, causing the suspect and a second person believed to be connected to the incident to flee empty-handed. No one was hurt, no property was taken, and police are now searching for both suspects. Anyone with information is urged to contact the Ann Arbor Police Department. And the White House confirms Army Secretary Dan Driscoll has submitted his resignation to President Trump. The move follows reports of disagreements between Driscoll and Secretary of War Pete Hegseth on a range of military and policy issues. In a statement, the White House thanked Driscoll for his service, calling him highly effective. His departure leaves the Army without a Senate-confirmed leader at a critical time as the United States continues its military campaign against Iran, a conflict that has now entered its sixth month. I'm Bree Wood on your home for Black News First. First, the Black Information Network.
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9: U.S. Senator Raphael Warnock says a new data center proposed to be built right next to a school in Effingham County is alarming.
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10: If you are planning to shop for health insurance this fall, you could see fewer choices this year and in the years ahead. And here's why. Several insurance companies are pulling out of the Obamacare marketplaces. According to Yahoo Finance, about 1 million Americans were forced to find coverage at the start of 2026 after Aetna exited ACA exchanges in 17 states. And now several other insurers are planning to pull out for 2027. Experts say one of the biggest factors driving the mass exit is that the enhanced federal subsidies expired at the end of 2025. As premiums began to go up, many healthier consumers dropped their coverage. That left insurance companies with a smaller pool of enrollees who required more medical care. Some of the companies that are exiting or scaling back include Cigna, Molina Healthcare, CareSource, and Baylor Scott & White. For employees looking for health care this fall, that might mean you have to shop for a new plan or pay a higher premium. Money News at 24 and 54 minutes past each hour. I'm Nicole Deal on your home for Black News First, the Black Information Network.
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11: I'm Mike Moore on your home for 24/7 News, the Black Information Network. A Black Detroit teenager has been charged as an adult with first-degree murder and other charges. The suspect is Isaiah Gordon. The charges come following two shootings in the city. Gordon was arraigned for the shooting that killed 60-year-old Faith Williams and injured her 20-year-old niece, Katriana.
12: We may not ever know why he did what he did, but we do know that the family is grieving, and we will support them in their time of loss.
11: That's Black Detroit Police Chief Todd Bettison speaking last week with the women's family. Wayne County Prosecutor Kim Worthy says the attack was unprovoked and unimaginable and says he needs to be held accountable. Prosecutor Worthy is also Black. An investigation is now underway in Chicago following a mass shooting there. This Black witness was at the scene.
13: I heard a shooting. I thought it was fireworks, but it was not fireworks. And I seen everybody running, and I seen everybody falling and dropping.
11: One person is dead, and at least 14 others have been injured on the city's south side. Authorities say the incident happened as officers were trying to disperse a large crowd. A 35-year-old man was pronounced dead at the scene. Six of the victims were listed in good condition after being rushed to area hospitals. No Chicago police officers were hit and no suspects are in custody. A huge event showcased more than 100 Black-owned businesses in Chicago. Dozens of Black-owned businesses were featured at Soldier Field for the Black on the Block Marketplace, the nation's largest for Black-owned businesses.
14: The event in Chicago celebrated Black entrepreneurship and included food, music, and community activities. Black on the Block founder Laney Evans highlighted the importance of connecting with customers in person to share business stories. The event, which started in Los Angeles, had expanded nationwide and featured a speech by Black Chicago Mayor Brandon Johnson. I'm Mike Island on the Black Information Network.
11: The pastor of Saints of Minor Church, Michael Flager, has returned to the pulpit. The Chicago priest was sidelined for 7 weeks after allegations surfaced of sexual abuse of a minor more than 30 years ago. The archdiocese determined that Flager was not guilty of the accusation. It was the fifth allegation of this sort against him. He has been cleared of each one. The church has a predominantly Black Roman Catholic parish.
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16: 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I'm Mike Eiland on the Black Information Network.
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19: 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I really, really like listening to old school music. It makes me feel good. But let's see. All my God kids love Taylor Swift so much. Like, you have to hear the way that they sing this song. They're like, you have to listen, Gma, to the song. And look, and can I buy it? And can I get it? So it's definitely some Taylor Swift happening around me going on. And she's super cool. I also really appreciate the way that she writes music and plays music and everything. So she's dope. I like A$AP Rocky. I like A$AP Ferg, too. So, yeah, there's a lot of things I'm into.
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8: BIN News this hour. I'm Doug Davis. Good evening. Coming up, white Republican voters are starting to realize how corporate giants are failing to protect their communities, much like how black neighborhoods have been hoodwinked for decades. Plus, Chicago Mayor African-American Brandon Johnson claps back at President Trump's criticism of violence after a deadly weekend. These stories and more news impacting the black community are on the way. But first, here's BIN News Now.
20: Rumors are growing that Florida Governor Ron DeSantis may suspend Orange Osceola State Attorney Monique Worrell again. DeSantis removed her in 2023 over what he called soft-on-crime policies, but voters reelected her in 2024.
21: I was never removed from office because I stopped doing my job, but because of politically motivated decisions that were not based in fact.
20: Worrell, who is black, says she was warned Monday night that another suspension could be coming. Princeton police are investigating after about a dozen mass teens marched through town with white supremacist flags and a Keep New Jersey White banner. Mayor Mark Frieda condemned the demonstration as deplorable while police are still determining whether it qualifies as a bias crime. And singer Beyoncé's Be Good Foundation is donating $200,000 to help Northwest Indiana residents impacted by recent storms and power outages from August. The money will support City Life Center and Angel by Nature, which are providing food, housing supplies, and other essentials. I'm Amber Payton with BIN News Now. Back to you, Doug.
8: All right. Thanks a lot again. Good evening. A new Gallup poll finds that 71% of Americans oppose AI data centers being built near where they live, and 63% of Republican voters feel the same way. Voters are looking past the promises of the emerging technology known as artificial intelligence. Black political scientist Dr. Christina Geer tells MS Now that some Republican voters are realizing they may not have been fully warned about the community costs of the AI rush.
22: Republicans are now 6 out of 10 are really saying it's not good for my electric bill. I don't think it's good for the water and the environment around me and my children and my families. And so, similarly to the Iran war, you have gotten us into something and you haven't bothered to explain it.
8: Dr. Greer adds that.
22: And in a midterm season, Republican congressmen and women are saying, yes, give us some talking points because we're going back to our communities And the ire is coming up, and we have zero explanation other than a president that just says, we're doing it, you must be backwards and poor. I really don't care how you feel or what you think about it.
8: Across the country, for generations, Black communities have too often been expected to accept industrial development, pollution, and poor environmental conditions without receiving equal investment, strong protections, and having a voice lawmakers will listen to and respect. The poll proves that white America is saying no to AI data centers in their communities, but will their opinions show up in November? Meanwhile, after a violent weekend in Chicago, Mayor Brandon Johnson is pushing back on President Trump's criticism. Trump called Chicago's violence, quote, unchecked. The African-American mayor addressed his comment during a news conference and said,
0: when you have a president who is literally defunding the operations that can actually assist us in creating safer communities, it's difficult to take anything that he says seriously.
8: Mayor Johnson said the Trump administration cut millions of dollars in Justice Department grants for public safety. He says Chicago cannot solve gun violence without helping stop weapons that cross state lines into Black neighborhoods.
0: If he was serious about driving violence down, not just in Chicago, but across the country, he would not be engaged in endless illegal wars.
8: He says Chicago will not cave into federal pressure tied to its sanctuary city policies that go against Trump's ideologies on migrants. And finally, five Black women prosecutors in the Atlanta metro say Georgia lawmakers changed the rules after voters put them in office. The DAs are challenging a new law that would remove party labels from district attorney races in five metro Atlanta counties that just happen to have majority Black populations. HB 369 means that candidates would no longer run in Democratic or Republican primaries, and their party affiliation would not appear next to their name on the ballot. Lawmakers say these elections shouldn't be about politics. The prosecutors can 10 party labels give voters a leg up on a candidate's priorities. A court hearing is scheduled for September 18th. Stay connected and subscribe and follow BIN News this hour wherever you get your podcasts. I'm Doug Davis for the Black Information Network.
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8: Welcome to the journey around America, where we visit iconic locations connected to Black history. Today, we head to Harlem, New York, where the legendary Apollo Theater stands as a symbol of African-American culture. The Apollo Theater opened its doors in 1914 as a burlesque theater, but soon became the premier showplace for live musical entertainment. The theater became famous for Amateur Night, a weekly talent show that launched the careers of stars like Lauryn Hill and the Jackson 5.
3: Osiris, let me get the mices. 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
8: audiences at the Apollo became known for cheering or booing performers on stage.
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8: The slogan, "Be Good or Be Gone," became the theater's motto. 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For the Black Information Network, I'm Kevin Brown. Thank
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20: I'm Amber Payton on your home for 24/7 News, the Black Information Network. Here's what's happening in your region right now. A growing number of leaders are speaking out after a series of racist comments targeting Black women in politics. Florida State Representative Angie Nixon, who recently won the Democratic nomination for U.S. Senate, was among those targeted by far-right activist Laura Loomer and social media posts that also took aim at Congresswomen Ilhan Omar and Ayanna Pressley, former Congresswoman Cori Bush and Supreme Court Justice Ketanji Brown Jackson. Black Maryland Governor Wes Moore condemned the remarks, accusing Loomer of, quote, peddling racism, end quote, for attention, and calling on people across the political spectrum to reject the rhetoric. Even some prominent Republicans criticized the comments. Former Charlotte City Councilwoman Tijuana Brown is scheduled to be sentenced in federal court on September 22nd after pleading guilty to conspiracy to commit wire fraud. Prosecutors say Brown, who is Black, and her two daughters fraudulently obtained more than $100,000 in COVID-19 relief funds between 2020 and 2021, with some of the money allegedly used to pay for Brown's birthday party. Brown's plea agreement is not expected to include prison time, but the final decision will be made by a federal judge. A group of Virginia Democrats is calling for a special session of the General Assembly to review Dominion Energy's proposed merger with NextEra Energy. In a letter to Governor Abigail Spanberger, the lawmakers say the deal deserves additional scrutiny and more time for review by the State Corporation Commission. Among those signing the letter, letter are two prominent Black lawmakers from Hampton Roads, Portsmouth's Luis Lucas, the Senate President Pro Tem, and House Speaker Don Scott. Lawmakers are urging the governor to convene a special session later this month to address the proposal. A controversy involving a Black-owned Newport News, Virginia fitness studio appears to have taken a new turn. The owner of Breathe Easy, Quet Brown Fletcher, tells Wavy News 10 a tobacco shop next door has apparently paused operations after she raised concerns about certain odors affecting her business and customers.
2: My goal was only to be able to come in here, work out, absent the smell of marijuana or incense.
20: Brown Fletcher says her goal was simply to provide a healthy environment for clients at the studio she founded in honor of her late husband. City inspectors later visited the tobacco shop and posted a notice related to zoning compliance.
2: We immediately noticed that they were closed, and during that time, some items had been moved out.
20: Newport News officials say the notice was not a citation, but part of a follow-up review after concerns were brought to the city's attention. Fort Monroe in Hampton, Virginia is encouraging visitors to take a deeper look at the site's role in American history. As new exhibits, memorials, and educational programs continue to expand, leaders say the Hampton landmark is helping tell a more complete story from the arrival of the first Africans in English North America in 1619 to its role during the Civil War and beyond. Officials tell the Virginia Pilot renewed interest in Fort Monroe is drawing both tourists and descendants eager to connect with a place that remains central to Black history and the nation's story. For more on these stories, plus international, national, state, and local news impacting the Black community, listen to the Black Information Network on the iHeartRadio app or log on to BINnews.com. 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I'm Amber Payton on your home for Black News First, the Black Information Network.
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6: This is Layla Ali, undefeated world champion, Hall of Fame boxer, wellness advocate, and CEO of Layla Ali Lifestyle. My father, Muhammad Ali, was more than a champion in the ring. He was a global voice for courage, conviction, faith, and justice. The Muhammad Ali Center celebrates his life, his principles, and his willingness to stand for something bigger than himself, reminding us of the power of purpose. To learn more

0: 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I'm Layla Ali, and my history lives here.
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4: Michigan Attorney General Dana Nessel has released a report on the Flint water crisis, blaming failures in oversight, public health response, and accountability.
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6: In a 2-1 ruling, an appeals court let the DOJ case against Congresswoman LaMonica McIver proceed.
2: The Black Information Network.
7: The opinions, beliefs, and viewpoints expressed in this commentary are those of the author and do not necessarily represent those of BIN and its founding partners and employees. Now it's time to bring the funk with Roland S. Martin.
8: If anybody black tells you that voting doesn't matter, it serves no purpose, you're wasting your time and your energy, you need to run. Run quickly. Not walk fast. Absolutely run. Tell them, I don't need you in my life. I don't want to talk to you. I want to hear from you. Please get out of my face. You know, we have an epidemic of an increasing number of black people. Black people who yell, holler, and scream. They run their mouths on social media, YouTube. And they say, voting is a waste of time. You know what I don't see? I don't see a lot of white people saying the same thing. I don't see a lot of white people on their YouTube channels and social media saying, hey, white people, y'all cut that out. You ain't got nothing out of voting. It's a waste of your time. It's always a trip to me when I hear these black people say, well, our community looks the same. Then they love saying, y'all keep voting for Democrats. When the last time you saw them challenge broke white people voting Republican? I'll wait. You don't. It's always black people. Someone's always trying to challenge us, telling us what we should and should not be doing. And I'm like, well, challenging on the white folks. Poor white people have been voting for Republican for a long time. What has changed in their community? Why am I saying all of this? I'm saying this because we have to recognize that there is nothing in our society, nothing. There is nothing in our society that is not impacted by politics. Take your pick, throw anything you want out. And I'm telling you right now, it is absolutely positively impacted by politics. Black folks, you better stay in the game, get in the game, and make them do what we want because we are impacted. Just ask the folks in Gary, Indiana. It was government that was pushing and pressing the utility company to get the power back on. It was government that people were calling for. They were looking for FEMA. Y'all, that's all government. We better pay attention. I'm Roland Martin, the Black Information.
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9: Here's what's trending this hour. President Trump says the U.S. struck Iran today in retaliation for Strait of Hormuz sea mines and for targeting a U.S. base in the region. Tropical storm Edward is lashing the Texas and Louisiana coast after it made landfall. And jurors in the Lindsey Clancy trial have been excused for the day and will return tomorrow for a fifth day of deliberations. Jurors earlier today said they were unable to reach a unanimous decision and the judge sent them back to deliberate more. I'm Amber Payton and that's what's trending.
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10: Los Angeles Rams signed formerly retired NFL great Aaron Donald, and now the Rams are betting favorites to win Super Bowl 61. Sportsbooks already gave the Rams a slight edge over the Bills and Ravens, but the addition to the 10-time Pro Bowler put them way out in front. The defending champion Seattle Seahawks and Kansas City Chiefs round out the top five on the board in Las Vegas. Naomi Osaka defeated Anastasia Zakharova in straight sets in Queens. Before the match, Osaka entered Arthur Ashe Stadium in a custom gown featuring a hooded top with sewn-in newspaper clippings of her most iconic career moments. Osaka completed the look with cornrows. She said NBA legend Allen Iverson was her inspiration for the look.
11: I guess my tribute to Iverson, I really like him a lot.
10: Allen Iverson returned the love on Instagram, saying he's honored and a big fan of Osaka. And soccer superstar Lionel Messi is officially closing a chapter of his storied career. On social media, Messi wrote he's retiring from Argentina's national team after 20 years, calling it a decision that hurt, but one he was ready to make. With the latest in sports, I'm Misty Jordan on the Black Information Network, your home for Black News First.
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2: Aaliyah's tragic 2001 plane crash is back in the headlines because of a family legal battle. The late singer's uncle and former manager Barry Hankerson is accusing his own son, Jomo Hankerson, of failing to properly coordinate Aaliyah's travel arrangements for her Bahamas music video shoot. Barry claims the fatal crash that killed Aaliyah and 8 others may have been avoided if those responsibilities had been carried out. TMZ reports the allegations surfaced in a lawsuit over music rights and royalties, with Jomo seeking more than $1.2 million in damages. And singer David has pleaded not guilty to murder, child sexual abuse, and related charges in the death of 14-year-old Celeste Rivas Hernandez. During a recent court hearing in L.A., the platinum-selling artist, whose real name is David Burke, also has to replace his high-profile private attorneys with public defenders after they withdrew from his case. A judge denied a request to delay the proceedings and entered a not guilty plea on his behalf. His next court appearance is scheduled for October. With the latest in entertainment at 17 and 47 minutes past each hour, I'm Bree Wood on the Black Information Network, your home for Black news first.
3: I'm Amber Payton on the Black Information Network, and today we honor a true hero of World War II, Waverly B. Woodson Jr., an African-American medic who risked it all for freedom and his comrades. June 6, 1944, D-Day. Amid the chaos of Omaha Beach, Woodson's landing craft was struck. Despite being wounded himself, he leaped into action. For over 30 relentless hours, he treated the injured under enemy fire, bandaging wounds, performing amputations, and saving countless lives. But Woodson's heroism went beyond the battlefield. In an era of segregation, he shattered barriers, proving that courage knows no color. His nomination for the Medal of Honor was never awarded until the Distinguished Service Cross was posthumously honored in 2024. It's the second highest honor that can be bestowed on a member of the Army and is awarded for extraordinary heroism. Let's ensure his story is never forgotten. Waverly B. Woodson Jr. exemplifies the best of humanity, dedication, bravery, and the power to inspire. I'm Amber Payton on your home for 24/7 Black News First, the Black Information Network.
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6: Information Network. The Department of Homeland Security is launching a criminal voter fraud surge. It's run by Secretary Mark Wayne Mullen. The surge hits 9 states, including Georgia, Pennsylvania, and New York. DHS is using ICE's Homeland Security Investigations Unit. Agents will run field interviews and push prosecutions. New York Governor Kathy Hochul is one of a few officials speaking out. She calls it an attempt to create uncertainty.
7: That's just a continuation of the Trump administration's attack on blue states, knowing that they are going to fail miserably in the November elections. You know, states like New York are working intensely to protect the right to vote. No one should be in fear or anticipate that their vote will not count.
6: DHS says its investigators are actively working to root out election fraud. Experts still find no evidence of widespread fraud in recent elections. Meantime, a new whistleblower complaint says the U.S. Postal Service rushed the ballot verification system ordered by President Trump. The warning lands 1 week after the NAACP, an Atlanta-based civil rights group, Black Voters Matter, sued to block this order. The suit says nearly 48 million voters, many of them Black, could be shut out. Democracy Docket's Mark Elias explains what's actually at stake on MS Now.
8: This idea that if a single name doesn't match, a single name, then the entire batch gets rejected. You know, the example that you use of 10,000 ballots could be 100,000 ballots.
6: Civil rights groups want the rules blocked before ballots start going out Friday. And it's back and forth negotiations going on between Fulton County and the city of Atlanta regarding its detention center. County commissioners gave the city's Black mayor, Andre Dickens, a deadline of Monday afternoon to accept a $56.5 million proposal. Instead, the mayor sent back a counteroffer of $68 million, which is good through September 21st. Fulton County currently has a lease at the city detention center that runs out at the end of the year. A major investment is coming to Southwest Louisiana. Citco is pouring $310 million into its Lake Charles refinery. Company executives announced the multi-year overhaul Tuesday. The upgrades will boost gasoline production. They'll also send millions of dollars to local contractors and suppliers. Crews expect to finish installation in 2 to 3 years. Meantime, New Orleans police are under fire over their drone program. The ACLU of Louisiana wants NOPD to suspend it. The group cites privacy concerns. An ACLU spokesperson says the drones can watch people who don't even know they're being watched. The drones carry thermal imaging and they can read license plates from 800 feet away. The ACLU wants independent oversight of the program. NOPD already posts its drone deployments on an online dashboard. And Tropical Storm Edward is hitting Texas and Louisiana with heavy rain and flash flooding. It made landfall near Johnson Bayou, Louisiana, along the Gulf Coast. The storm is set to bring heavy rain to the entire region. Edward is expected to weaken as it moves inland. At last check, the storm is packing winds of 60 miles per hour. I'm Esther Dillard on your home for Black News First, the Black Information Network.
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11: Can you get Social Security benefits if you never paid into Social Security? Well, the short answer is surprisingly yes. But the road on how to get there requires a more detailed explanation. Social Security benefits are not automatically granted to everyone at a certain age. They are earned through paying taxes on wages and accumulating 40 lifetime work credits. While most retirement benefits are based on your own work history and payroll tax contributions, people with little or no earnings may still qualify through their spouse. Social Security offers spousal benefits that can provide up to 50% of a retired spouse's benefit amount, even if the other spouse never paid enough into the system to qualify on their own. To be eligible, you generally must be married for at least 1 year, and your spouse must already be receiving benefits. Divorced spouses may also qualify if the marriage lasted at least 10 years. Experts say these rules can be especially important for stay-at-home parents and caregivers who spent years outside the workforce. Money news at 24 and 54 minutes past each hour. I'm Nicole Deal on your home for Black News First, the Black Information Network.
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12: 24/7 News, the Black Information Network. Here's what's happening in your region right now. Chicago Mayor Brandon Johnson, who's a Black man, condemning the shooting that left one person dead and 14 wounded. That shooting happened Saturday night in a crowded Washington park. No one has been arrested for the deadly shooting. Meanwhile, community advocates like Pastor Sandy Norman want the violence to stop and directed this message to the gunmen.
13: And I want to really speak to the shooters. You know, what you're doing is wrong. You know, you don't get a pass to kill people and to go into these large gatherings shooting innocent people.
12: Due to HIPAA laws, we don't know the race of the person, but NBC News says a Chicago resident has died from the West Nile virus. It's the first death of the virus in Chicago in 2026. Cook County health leaders reported 4 human cases this week. About 20% of people who contract the virus get a fever, headache, body aches, vomiting, or a rash. Health experts say wear long sleeves outside and use mosquito repellent to stop from getting bit. A town hall was held in Chicago this week to try and get 2 Chicago medical centers reopened. Right now, the battle to pry open the doors at West Suburban and Weiss Hospitals is caught up in court, with the hospital owner

0: At last checked, it was clocked at about 50 miles per hour.
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2: A Democratic congressman is once again pushing to impeach President Trump. Texas Congressman Al Green filed articles of impeachment on Monday, accusing Trump of abusing presidential power through his use of ICE and Customs and Border Protection. Green's resolution alleges the agencies have operated as quota-driven, unaccountable paramilitary police forces, citing alleged assaults, killings, and cover-ups. The Legal Defense Fund reports ICE has made more than 400,000 arrests in the past 14 months, with Black, Latino, and immigrant neighborhoods bearing a significant share of the impact. Black immigrants are also vulnerable to detention and deportation, while civil rights advocates warn that increased enforcement can raise concerns about racial profiling. Green's efforts come as both parties prepare for the November midterms, putting immigration enforcement, civil rights, and presidential accountability at the center of the political debate. That's your Washington Roundup. I'm Morgan Wood on the Black Information Network.
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4: Traveling north to escape Jim Crow laws and to seek out economic opportunities, the Great Migration brought with it a classic blues sound. The sound that would be infused with life from the city, giving birth to the Chicago blues. Defined by a guitar and harmonica played through amplifiers, sometimes to the point of distortion, the Chicago blues would become an international phenomenon.
5: You're nothing but a big town, playboy.
4: Blues clubs would eventually sprout up on the South Side as a new culture took hold. As recording technology became more accessible, that culture would grow alongside the modern music industry.
5: Baby, can it be mine?
4: Chicago blues will go on to become one of the most significant influences on early rock music. 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
6: Amber Payton with BIN News Now. Haitian temporary protected status holders are leaving Massachusetts for Canada after losing federal immigration protections. Advocates say at least 65 have left since the Supreme Court allowed the Trump administration to revoke their legal status, taking workers and economic contributions with them. Virginia Democrats are calling for a special legislative session to review Dominion Energy's proposed merger with NextEra Energy. The request to Governor Spanberger was signed by several leaders, including Black lawmakers Luis Lucas and House Speaker Don Scott. And Black Chicago Mayor Brandon Johnson is condemning a deadly mass shooting in Washington Park that killed one person and wounded 14 others. Johnson says the violence caused tremendous trauma in the Southside community. No arrests have been made, and an emergency assistance center will open Thursday. Get BIN News Now on demand 24/7 on the iHeartRadio app.
7: I'm Mike Stevens on your home for Black News First, the Black Information Network. Here's your top stories this hour. Tragically, it's happened again. Someone Black dying in jail. In this case, it's a 36-year-old Black woman who was being held at the Tarrant County Jail in Texas for 4 days. And Gemma Lee Swingle is the sixth person to die at that facility this year alone. Swingle was there on various charges, but the Tarrant County Sheriff's Office is not releasing any additional information about how her death happened. Officials there say they have begun an investigation. Now, we should make this clear. All of the other deaths were Black men there. And back in June, Black community advocates started speaking out.
8: When did being held custody in the Tarrant County Jail become equivalent to the death penalty?
7: Black Tarrant County Commissioner Alisa Simmons also weighed in at that time.
9: When the government takes custody of a person, the government assumes responsibility for that person's safety.
7: Simmons made the comments at that time about the death of a 46-year-old Black man. The BIN has reported on numerous deaths of African Americans at jails around the country. whether from police violence.

0: violence, inmate violence, alleged neglect because of medical conditions or unhealthy conditions inside these often very old jail facilities. Well, the case is being heard of a 34-year-old black man on trial for allegedly shooting a South Florida police officer. The officer is doing better and was in court after being shot in the leg. So was the voice of African-American Romulus Hicks. Prosecutors played a jail phone call where they say he admitted to a friend he fired at the officer 2 years ago.
1: I know what I did. I told him to pull that trigger.
0: Hicks has been charged with second-degree murder. He's already serving a 50-year sentence in a separate case that was tried earlier this year for when he shot his girlfriend. And Tropical Storm Edward has made landfall near the Texas-Louisiana border along the Gulf Coast. The storm is bringing heavy rain to the region, which is home to many black families. Edward is expected to weaken as it moves inland, but damage is likely in its wake. The largely black city of Houston has lowered Lake Houston by 1 foot and staged barricades in flood-prone areas ahead of the storm's landfall to help prevent flooding. The city also opens shelters for anyone who needs one. We'll keep you posted as the storm moves through to let you know about various health concerns and the cleanup, which is sure to be quite taxing on the black people living in the path of that storm. For more stories of interest to the black community, log on to BINnews.com. 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
2: Where the city listens first.
4: March 18th, 1969, black nurses use their lunch break to protest discrimination at Charleston's Medical College Hospital. The 12 workers are accused of leaving their patients and are fired. The next day, over 60 African-American hospital employees walk off the job and start a strike against the hospital. On April 25th, Governor McNair calls up 1,000 state troopers and National Guardsmen, orders a 9 p.m. curfew, and declares a state of emergency. Coretta Scott King addresses the Emmanuel African Methodist Episcopal Church on April 30th.
5: In our nation, the black working woman is perhaps the most discriminated against.
4: The governor responds with armored personnel carriers and soldiers brandishing bayonets. The black community boycotts Charleston businesses. Some report revenue reductions of as much as 50%. The hospital is eventually charged with 37 instances of civil rights violations by the federal government, who threatened to cut off $12 million in funding. And on June 27th, 1969, hospital president McCord yields. I'm Wesson Tishome for the Black Information Network.
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6: I'm Mike Island on your home for 24/7 News, the Black Information Network. Teachers in Seattle, Washington apparently are poised to go on strike this week in a move that would delay the opening of a new school year. The Seattle Teachers Union says contract negotiations with Seattle Public Schools broke down without the two sides reaching a deal. The union and school district are facing a strike situation this week when the teachers' current contract expires. This Seattle Educators Association member says the fight for students will continue.
7: I mean, it's just bad all the way around.
8: We want to get what our students need, and we'll stay with it until we can get there.
6: The teachers' union recently voted overwhelmingly to authorize a strike if a contract deal is not reached. A suspect is facing charges after he allegedly threatened a woman and then opened fire on police officers in Oakland. Police were called to Manzanita Park on reports that a man in the area was allegedly threatening to kill a woman. Police say that when they exited their patrol vehicles, the suspect fired at them. Officers returned fire, but did not hit him. The suspect fled into the neighborhood and was able to hold police at bay for several hours before he was finally arrested and taken into custody. There is still a lot of talk going on about Chicago Mayor Brandon Johnson's political organization's recent invite to supporters. It's an invite to a special announcement later this month. Some believe he will announce his re-election bid on September 13th. A tease on the invite shared by the group Brandon for Chicago states that those who attend will be a part of history. A social media post is giving a young woman and her immigrant parents a sense of purpose and community. According to NBC Bay Area, Qian Vong is learning a lot about the power of community. She grew up in the Philippines and came to the United States 15 years ago. She is the daughter of two farmers. Earlier this year, she brought them to the U.S. to live with her in their retirement. She wanted them to be able to relax in their retirement, but her hardworking parents were not having any of that. Her parents immediately created a vegetable garden in their daughter's backyard. While her parents were walking around the neighborhood, they began collecting recyclables that they saw. They became aware that they could be sold by feeding recycling machines. Vong posted a picture of her parents at the recycling machine and asked if anyone had pickups, and they turned it into a small business for them. Vong said the neighbors were over-the-top kind.
9: It's just so overwhelming, and I am so blessed that my parents is like the they received it like firsthand. Mm-hmm. Like this is what my community is. So welcome.
6: She adds that she is grateful to have what she calls a loving community and appreciates the way the community has accepted her parents. 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
15: 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U.S. Open champion in history.
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0: The opinions, beliefs, and viewpoints expressed in this commentary are those of the author and do not necessarily represent those of BIN and its founding partners and employees.
1: I'm James T. Harris, and I have something to say. A wise person has the ability to entertain an idea without embracing it. If you want to understand Christianity, read the Hebrew Scriptures and the New Testament. If you want to understand Islam, read the Quran. And if you want to understand communism, don't ask a college professor or a political activist. Read Karl Marx's Communist Manifesto. Marx doesn't hide his agenda. He calls for the abolition of private property, a heavy progressive income tax, the elimination of inheritance, government control of banking, communication, transportation, industry, and public education. The common denominator is simple. The state owns, the state controls, and the state decides. And how does Marx propose to achieve this? Through revolution. He wrote that communists must become the ruling class and sweep away the old order by force. In other words, Marx wasn't trying to eliminate oppression. He was simply replacing one ruling class with another. Marx also rejected Christianity because it teaches transformed hearts instead of political revolution. In his view, Jesus comforts the oppressed instead of leading them to overthrow their oppressors. That's why communism has always viewed biblical Christianity as an obstacle, not an ally. Here's the fundamental difference. Christianity begins with the individual heart. It teaches that lasting change comes when people are transformed by God and then freely love their neighbor. Communism begins with the state. It assumes society can be transformed by concentrating power, redistributing wealth, and compelling compliance. One changes people from the inside out. The other changes society from the top down. Before anyone embraces socialism or communism because it sounds compassionate, they should first read what its founder actually believed. You may still agree with him, but at least you'll be making an informed decision. Oh, and one more thing. Christianity and communism are not compatible. One places its faith in God. The other places its faith in government. Sound familiar? I'm James T. Harris for the Black Information Network.
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4: Louisiana border area is being slammed by severe weather after Tropical Storm Edouard made landfall. The Supreme Court is giving the green light to President Trump's White House ballroom. The High Court ruled 5-4 Monday to grant Trump's emergency request to block a lower court ruling that would have halted construction. And the number of 9/11 related cancer cases continues to climb with the 25th anniversary of the terror attacks next week. I'm Amber Payton, and that's what's trending.
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4: St. Augustine's University will not hold classes this fall as the struggling HBCU continues to battle financial problems and work through bankruptcy proceedings. The Raleigh, North Carolina institution had hoped to keep students engaged through a series of online programs in fields including artificial intelligence, public health, and computer programming. But school leaders have now put those plans on hold as they focus on restructuring the university. The decision comes as St. Augustine's faces more than $74 million in debt and obligations to roughly 300 creditors. A federal bankruptcy judge recently described the university as, quote, essentially closed, end quote, while administrators work to stabilize its finances and chart a path forward. Founded in 1867 to educate newly freed African Americans after the Civil War, St. Augustine's is one of the nation's oldest historically Black colleges and universities. Its uncertain future has sparked concern among alumni and supporters. With the latest HBCU news, I'm Amber Payton on the Black Information Network and BINnews.com.
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1: Rapper Big X the Plug has pleaded guilty to a firearm charge stemming from a 2025 traffic stop in Dallas. The Texas star, whose real name is Xavier Landrum, received a six-month deferred adjudication sentence and agreed to give up the Glock involved in the case. If he successfully completes the terms of his sentence, the conviction could be cleared from his record. The plea comes as Big X the Plug deals with separate legal troubles after being arrested last month on charges including DWI, marijuana possession, and unlawful possession of a firearm. And in more entertainment news, DMX's legacy is getting a new spotlight. The late rap icon's estate has teamed up with Isidore Luxury to relaunch the DMX collection, the only fragrance personally endorsed by Earl DMX Simmons during his lifetime. The limited edition scent features notes of melon, lavender, patchouli, and amber woods, and is now available for pre-order. The bottle is 3.4 ounces, and it retails for $149.99, and is available on IsidoreLuxury.com. The relaunch is part of a bigger push to honor DMX's legacy. With the latest in entertainment at 17 and 47 minutes past each hour, I'm Bree Wood on the Black Information Network, your home for Black News First.

album, he was accepting submissions of songs. Enter Brother Number Two. Brother Number Two submits a song for Brother Number One's album, but Brother Number One says, uh-uh, that's trash. So Brother Number

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1: I'm Bree Wood on your home for 24/7 news, the Black Information Network. Here's what's happening in your region right now. Vice President J.D. Vance was in Battleground, Michigan on Monday, campaigning for Republican candidates ahead of the November midterm elections. Speaking in Sterling Heights, Vance was rallying support for the GOP ticket, including U.S. Senate nominee Mike Rogers. Vance went after Abdul El Sayed, saying he is trying to appear moderate while running in the general election for Senate.
2: What is he going to do when he goes to Washington, D.C. when the cameras aren't on? Unfortunately, it's a goldmine of content of him fighting against the interests of the people in this room and fighting for the most terrible ideas and terrible policies.
1: Rogers has locked in a closely watched race against Democratic nominee Dr. Abdul El Sayed to succeed retiring Senator Gary Peters. With just over 2 months until Election Day, both parties are focusing heavily on Michigan, a key swing state expected to play a major role in determining control of Congress. Fashion designer John Galliano will no longer be featured in a planned exhibition at New York's Metropolitan Museum of Art following renewed criticism over anti-Semitic remarks he made years ago. The exhibit had been scheduled to coincide with the 2027 Met Gala, but museum officials decided to not move forward. Fellow designer Philip Block said he's heartbroken over the decision.
3: See how he sees things and the fact that he is sorry and the fact that he has apologized and the fact that he is an incredible creator and we all make mistakes.
1: In a statement, Galliano said he remains deeply sorry and fully accountable for the pain caused by his past comments, particularly to Jewish and Asian communities. Galliano was previously convicted in France for anti-Semitic abuse, and critics had opposed the planned showcase. In other news, New York City is racing to resolve funding delays that threaten the rollout of Mayor Zoran Mamdani's expanding child care initiative. City Hall announced it is deploying $43 million and additional staff to speed up payments to child care providers ahead of the new school year. Officials say the plan includes interest-free bridge loans, emergency supplies, and more personnel to process contracts. The move comes after providers warned they lacked funding for classroom materials and payroll. Mamdani says the goal is to ensure child care centers open on time and families receive the services they were promised. And an attempted armed robbery at an Ann Arbor, Michigan coin shop was stopped when a store clerk fired a warning shot. Police say a man entered Ann Arbor Stamps and Coins on Washtenaw Avenue last Thursday, pulled a gun, and attempted a robbery. Investigators say the armed clerk responded by firing a single warning shot, causing the suspect and a second person believed to be connected to the incident to flee empty-handed. No one was hurt, no property was taken, and police are now searching for both suspects. Anyone with information is urged to contact the Ann Arbor Police Department. And the White House confirms Army Secretary Dan Driscoll has submitted his resignation to President Trump. The move follows reports of disagreements between Driscoll and Secretary of War Pete Hegseth on a range of military and policy issues. In a statement, the White House thanked Driscoll for his service, calling him highly effective. His departure leaves the Army without a Senate-confirmed leader at a critical time as the United States continues its military campaign against Iran, a conflict that has now entered its sixth month. I'm Bree Wood on your home for Black News First, the Black Information Network.
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12: I'm Mike Moore on your home for 24/7 News, the Black Information Network. A Black Detroit teenager has been charged as an adult with first-degree murder and other charges. The suspect is Isaiah Gordon. The charges come following two shootings in the city. Gordon was arraigned for the shooting that killed 60-year-old Faith Williams and injured her 20-year-old niece, Katriana.
13: We may not ever know why he did what he did, but we do know that the family is grieving, and we will support them in their time of loss.
12: That's Black Detroit Police Chief Todd Bettison speaking last week with the women's family. Wayne County Prosecutor Kim Worthy says the attack was unprovoked and unimaginable and says he needs to be held accountable. Prosecutor Worthy is also Black. An investigation is now underway in Chicago following a mass shooting there. This Black witness was at the scene.
14: I heard a shooting. I thought it was fireworks, but it was not fireworks. And I seen everybody running, and I seen everybody falling and dropping.
12: One person is dead, and at least 14 others have been injured on the city's south side. Authorities say the incident happened as officers were trying to disperse a large crowd. A 35-year-old man was pronounced dead at the scene. Six of the victims were listed in good condition after being rushed to area hospitals. No Chicago police officers were hit and no suspects are in custody. A huge event showcased more than 100 Black-owned businesses in Chicago. Dozens of Black-owned businesses were featured at Soldier Field for the Black on the Block Marketplace, the nation's largest for Black-owned businesses.
15: The event in Chicago celebrated Black entrepreneurship and included food, music, and community activities. Black on the Block founder Laney Evans highlighted the importance of connecting with customers in person to share business stories. The event, which started in Los Angeles, had expanded nationwide and featured a speech by Black Chicago Mayor Brandon Johnson. I'm Mike Island on the Black Information Network.
12: The pastor of Saints of Minor Church, Michael Flager, has returned to the pulpit. The Chicago priest was sidelined for 7 weeks after allegations surfaced of sexual abuse of a minor more than 30 years ago. The archdiocese determined that Flager was not guilty of the accusation. It was the fifth allegation of this sort against him. He has been cleared of each one. The church has a predominantly Black Roman Catholic parish.
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15: More than 8 million American adults have a condition called heart valve disease, or HVD. It constrains the heart and inhibits blood circulation. 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The American Heart Association has a wealth of information on their website. 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And that's your Healthy Minute. I'm Mike Island on the Black Information Network.
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19: I'm Amber Payton with BIN News Now. Rumors are growing that Florida Governor Ron DeSantis may suspend Orange Osceola State Attorney Monique Worrell again. DeSantis removed her in 2023 over what he called soft-on-crime policies, but voters re-elected her in 2024.
20: I was never removed from office because I stopped doing my job, but because of politically motivated decisions that were not based in fact.
19: Worrell, who is Black, says she was warned Monday night that another suspension could be coming. Princeton police are investigating after about a dozen masked teens marched through town with white supremacist flags and a Keep New Jersey White banner. Police are still determining whether it qualifies as a bias crime. And Beyonce's Be Good Foundation is donating $200,000 to help Northwest Indiana residents impacted by recent storms and power outages. The money will support nonprofits providing food, housing supplies, and other essentials. 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
21: I'm Vanessa Tyler on the Black Information Network, your home for Black News First. It was a source of shame that ankle bracelet Pierre Damas Bell was forced to wear. The 20-year-old Haitian immigrant living in Ohio fitted with it because his legal TPS status ended by the Trump administration. Pierre just graduated from high school and was to start at Wright State University. He couldn't even play soccer with it on his ankle. Loved ones say he was teased, called a criminal, although never in trouble. His family adds it depressed him to the point he committed suicide, jumped in front of a truck on the interstate. Advocates say enough. Trump's policy is cruel.
22: But Pierre was an asset to his community and not a liability. But he was treated as though he were a liability to this community.
21: Reports say the Trump administration's response, those who don't want to wear the ankle monitors can self-deport. The mastermind behind the killing of rap icon Tupac Shakur will know next month, October 13th, just how much time in prison he'll get. 63-year-old Dwayne Keefe D. Davis faces life. It was a verdict 30 years in the making. Davis didn't pull the trigger back in 1996 in Vegas. He did order the hit. The Shakur family relieved. Prosecutors say it took a Las Vegas jury just 3 hours to reach the first-degree murder verdict.
23: To me, Tupac Shakur was an icon or an idea. But to that family, Tupac Shakur was a brother, a son, a cousin, a loved person that was ripped from them 25 or 30 years ago. And I think Mr. Davis's arrogance and celebration of that murder is ultimately what did him in.
21: From podcasts to even a book over the decades, Davis bragged about his involvement. During his trial, he says that was just talk. Davis's lawyer is already planning an appeal. Davis, the only person charged and convicted. Everyone else, including the shooter, have died over these 30 years. In the latest viral clip of Black people harassed during ordinary things, this time picnicking while Black, a story in the Atlanta Black Star of teenage girls picnicking on a grassy area in front of a lake in Owings Mills, Maryland, about a half hour outside of Baltimore, when a white woman approached, telling them to leave.
24: You have to go. I'll wait for you to pack up. Thanks.
25: Yeah.
24: Or I call 911.
25: No, you don't have to do that, though.
24: Right away.
21: The woman did call 911, saying they were on private property, but it didn't turn out as she hoped. The police didn't force the Black teens to leave. Reportedly, the area is where many people walk. Those commenting say police should charge people who make unnecessary 911 calls. For more in these stories and international, national, state, and local news impacting the Black community, listen to the Black Information Network on the iHeartRadio app or log on to BINnews.com. I'm Vanessa Tyler on the Black Information Network, your home for Black News First.
1: On August 7, 1948, Alice Coachman made history as the first Black woman to win an Olympic gold medal. Her victory in the high jump at the London Olympic Summer Games cemented her legacy as a trailblazer in sports and beyond. Coachman was born in Albany, Georgia in 1923 and grew up in the segregated South where opportunities for Black athletes, particularly women, were scarce. Despite these challenges, her determination was undeniable. She trained barefoot on dirt roads with homemade equipment, proving that passion can overcome
0: the biggest obstacles. At the 1948 Olympics, Coachman's high jump cleared the bar at 5'6" 1/8", and she became the first Black woman to win a gold medal. Beyond the track, Coachman became a role model and advocate for young athletes, encouraging them to pursue their dreams, regardless of any barriers along the way. As we celebrate all of our country's gold medal winners, let's also take a moment to remember Alice Coachman, the first Black woman to win an Olympic gold medal. This is Bree Wood for the Black Information Network.
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19: I'm Amber Payton on your home for 24/7 News, the Black Information Network. Here's what's happening in your region right now. A growing number of leaders are speaking out after a series of racist comments targeting Black women in politics. Florida State Representative Angie Nixon, who recently won the Democratic nomination for U.S. Senate, was among those targeted by far-right activist Laura Loomer in social media posts that also took aim at Congresswomen Ilhan Omar and Ayanna Pressley, former Congresswoman Cori Bush, and Supreme Court Justice Ketanji Brown Jackson. Black Maryland Governor Wes Moore condemned the remarks, accusing Loomer of, quote, peddling racism, end quote, for attention, and calling on people across the political spectrum to reject the rhetoric. Even some prominent Republicans criticized the comments. Former Charlotte City Councilwoman Tijuana Brown is scheduled to be sentenced in federal court on September 22nd after pleading guilty to conspiracy to commit wire fraud. Prosecutors say Brown, who is Black, and her two daughters fraudulently obtained more than $100,000 in COVID-19 relief funds between 2020 in 2021, with some of the money allegedly used to pay for Brown's birthday party. Brown's plea agreement is not expected to include prison time, but the final decision will be made by a federal judge. A group of Virginia Democrats is calling for a special session of the General Assembly to review Dominion Energy's proposed merger with NextEra Energy. In a letter to Governor Abigail Spanberger, the lawmakers say the deal deserves additional scrutiny and more time for review by the State Corporation Commission. Among those signing the letter are two prominent Black lawmakers from Hampton Roads, Portsmouth's Luis Lucas, the Senate President pro tem, and House Speaker Don Scott. Lawmakers are urging the governor to convene a special session later this month to address the proposal. A controversy involving a Black-owned Newport News, Virginia fitness studio appears to have taken a new turn. The owner of Breathe Easy, Quet Brown Fletcher, tells Wavy News 10 a tobacco shop next door has apparently paused operations after she raised concerns about certain odors affecting her business and customers.
5: My goal was only to be able to come in here, work out, absent the smell of marijuana or incense.
19: Brown Fletcher says her goal was simply to provide a healthy environment for clients at the studio she founded in honor of her late husband. City inspectors later visited the tobacco shop and posted a notice related to zoning compliance.
5: We immediately noticed that they were closed, and during that time, some items had been moved out.
19: Newport News officials say the notice was not a citation, but part of a follow-up review after concerns were brought to the city's attention. Fort Monroe in Hampton, Virginia is encouraging visitors to take a deeper look at the site's role in American history. As new exhibits, memorials, and educational programs continue to expand, leaders say the Hampton Landmark is helping tell a more complete story from the arrival of the first Africans in English North America in 1619 to its role during the Civil War and beyond. Officials tell the Virginia Pilot renewed interest in Fort Monroe is drawing both tourists and descendants eager to connect with a place that remains central to Black history and the nation's story. For more on these stories, plus international, national, state, and local news impacting the Black community, listen to the Black Information Network on the iHeartRadio app or log on to BINnews.com. 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I'm Amber Payton on your home for Black News First, the Black Information Network.
7: I'm Andrea Coleman on the Black Information Network with a special look at the Thurgood Marshall College Fund. In 2018, Dr. Harry L. Williams left the presidency of Delaware State University to take the helm of the Thurgood Marshall College Fund. What's happened since then is a kind of turnaround story that doesn't get told often enough. Since Williams took over, TMCF has more than doubled its staff. Revenue is up 250%. And what's more, Williams has also built bridges to Fortune 500 companies, positioning TMCF as the first stop for employers looking to hire diverse, highly qualified talent straight out of HBCU classrooms. That matters because access to money is only half the equation for these students. Access to a career on the other side of graduation is the other half. And the scale he's now overseeing is significant. TMCF represents 57 member schools and close to 314,000 students. That is the largest organization in the country dedicated exclusively to historically Black colleges and universities, Black community colleges, and predominantly Black institutions. 98% of the fund's awards go directly to those schools and their students. Last academic year alone, more than 2,700 students received scholarships through TMCF. Close to 1,000 of them were first-generation college students, which means they're walking a path nobody in their family has walked before them. Now, heading into TMCF's 40th anniversary in 2027, Williams is launching the Forging Transformation campaign, anchored in a new scholarship model called the Talented 10th Program. 4 years of support, leadership training built in from year one. Williams is proving leadership in this sector should not only be measured in dollars raised, but also in students who make it to graduation day. Lend your support to the Thurgood Marshall College Fund. 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With 24/7 News, I'm Andrea Coleman on the Black Information Network.
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9: It's the Black Information Network.
15: In Raleigh, North Carolina, leaders are planning to vote on a teen curfew next month as their police chief is citing a trend of increasing violence.
4: What happens next?
8: The National Black Farmers Association says the plan could hurt U.S. cattle producers, particularly Black farmers, and is urging the administration to invest in domestic agriculture.
9: Happens here.
11: BIN News this hour, I'm Terry McCready. President Trump says the U.S. will still smack Iran, even with the regime on the verge of collapse. Trump was asked by reporters at the White House yesterday about his warning concerning a new U.S. strike.
12: Their Navy is gone, their Air Force is gone, their surveillance equipment is almost entirely gone. That doesn't mean we won't smack them. We'll see what happens.
11: His warning came after the U.S. and Iran exchanged strikes over the weekend. Trump said even with Iran in collapse, that does not mean the U.S. won't still smack them. The president's threat to have the Federal Communications Commission punish Kristen Welker, the Black moderator of NBC's Meet the Press, over her reporting of Trump's primary endorsement record is sparking new concerns about the commission's independence. It's also a vivid examination of just how far the president will go to control press coverage of his administration. Welker angered the president on Sunday while teasing an upcoming episode on its Washington, D.C. affiliate earlier that day. The journalist said Trump is going to loom large over this fall's midterm elections, noting candidates who have been backed by him have experienced mixed results. That caused Trump to lash out on Truth Social just hours later, asking how anyone can be allowed to say this, working for free over public airwaves. The Hill reports an associate professor at American University's School of Communication says the fallout between Trump and Welker is alarming and that it distorts the FCC's fundamental role. ICE agents are going after people with no criminal charges and no immigration status, even if it's pending. In fact, Florida's Jacksonville leads the country in ICE street arrests.
13: They're pulling people out of cars. They're using the Flock license plate readers to see who owns the car, who's the insured on the car, in order to be able to see if they have permanent status in this country.
11: Immigration attorney Tammy Fox Isikoff says most of her clients have filed for asylum or paid to expedite a green card, but are still being arrested. The biggest increase in ICE street arrests was in Jacksonville, followed by Miami, with an average of 715 arrests per month. That's up from 115. Singer David is pleading not guilty to charges related to the murder of 14-year-old Celeste Rivas Hernandez. The singer, whose real name is David Burke, was also appointed a new attorney from the public defender's office. His now former attorney, Blair Burke, told a judge she and her team have chosen to step down as counsel. Next up in the case is a status conference scheduled for October 19. The trial would be held within 90 days of that date. The singer was arrested back in April. He's accused in the face fatal stabbing of Rivas Hernandez and dismembering her remains after she allegedly threatened to expose their relationship. Stay informed, stay connected, and subscribe. Follow VIN News This Hour wherever you get your podcasts. I'm Terry McCready for the Black Information Network.
19: Here's what's trending this hour. President Trump is asking Apple to change the name of Lake Ontario to Lake America on its map. Officials say one person is still missing after deadly flash flooding that killed two people struck Grand Canyon National Park over the weekend. And singer Lionel Richie remains hospitalized following a performance in St. Louis over the weekend. That's according to TMZ, which says the performer checked himself into the hospital to have some tests ran. I'm Amber Payton, and that's what's trending.
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10: Los Angeles Rams signed formerly retired NFL great Aaron Donald, and now the Rams are betting favorites to win Super Bowl 61. Sportsbooks already gave the Rams a slight edge over the Bills and Ravens, but the addition to the 10-time Pro Bowler put them way out in front. The defending champion Seattle Seahawks and Kansas City Chiefs round out the top five on the board in Las Vegas. Naomi Osaka defeated Anastasia Zakharova in straight sets in Queens. Before the match, Osaka entered Arthur Ashe Stadium in a custom gown featuring a hooded top with sewn-in newspaper clippings of her most iconic career moments. Osaka completed the look with cornrows. She said NBA legend Allen Iverson was her inspiration for the look.
14: I guess my tribute to Iverson. I really like him a lot.
10: Allen Iverson returned the love on Instagram, saying he's honored and a big fan of Osaka. And soccer superstar Lionel Messi is officially closing a chapter of his storied career. On social media, Messi wrote he's retiring from Argentina's national team after 20 years, calling it a decision that hurt, but one he was ready to make. With the latest in sports, I'm Misty Jordan on the Black Information Network, your home for Black News First.
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16: Esther Dillard on your home for 24/7 news, the Black Information Network. The Department of Homeland Security is launching a criminal voter fraud surge. It's run by Secretary Mark Wayne Mullen. The surge hits nine states, including Georgia, Pennsylvania, and New York. DHS is using ICE's Homeland Security Investigations Unit. Agents will run field interviews and push prosecutions. New York Governor Kathy Hochul is one of a few officials speaking out. She calls it an attempt to create uncertainty.
17: That's just a continuation of the Trump administration's attack on blue states, knowing that they are going to fail miserably in the November elections. You know, states like New York are working intensely to protect the right to vote. No one should be in fear or anticipate that their vote will not count.
16: DHS says its investigators are actively working to root out election fraud. Experts still find no evidence of widespread fraud in recent elections. Meantime, a new whistleblower complaint says the U.S. Postal Service rushed the ballot verification system ordered by President Trump. The warning lands 1 week after the NAACP, an Atlanta-based civil rights group, Black Voters Matter, sued to block this order. The suit says nearly 48 million voters, many of them Black, could be shut out. Democracy Docket's Mark Elias explains what's actually at stake on MS Now.
18: This idea that if a single name doesn't match, a single name, then the entire batch gets rejected. You know, the example that you use of 10,000 ballots could be 100,000 ballots.
16: Civil rights groups want the rules blocked before ballots start going out Friday. And it's back and forth negotiations going on between Fulton County and the city of Atlanta regarding its detention center. County commissioners gave the city's Black mayor, Andre Dickens, a deadline of Monday afternoon to accept a $56.5 million proposal. Instead, the mayor sent back a counteroffer of $68 million, which is good through September 21st. Fulton County currently has a lease at the city detention center that runs out at the end of the year. A major investment is coming to Southwest Louisiana. Citco is pouring $310 million into its Lake Charles refinery. Company executives announced the multi-year overhaul Tuesday. The upgrades will boost gasoline production. They'll also send millions of dollars to local contractors and suppliers. Crews expect to finish installation in 2 to 3 years. Meantime, New Orleans police are under fire over their drone program. The ACLU of Louisiana wants NOPD to suspend it. The group cites privacy concerns. An ACLU spokesperson says the drones can watch people who don't even know they're being watched. The drones carry thermal imaging and they can read license plates from 800 feet away. The ACLU wants independent oversight of the program NOPD already posts its drone deployments on an online dashboard. And Tropical Storm Edward is hitting Texas and Louisiana with heavy rain and flash flooding. It made landfall near Johnson Bayou, Louisiana, along the Gulf Coast. The storm is set to bring heavy rain to the entire region. Edward is expected to weaken as it moves inland. At last check, the storm is packing winds of 60 miles per hour. I'm Esther Dillard on your home for Black News First, the Black Information Network.
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2: Aaliyah's tragic 2001 plane crash is back in the headlines because of a family legal battle. The late singer's uncle and former manager Barry Hankerson is accusing his own son, Jomo Hankerson, of failing to properly coordinate Aaliyah's travel arrangements for her Bahamas music video shoot. Barry claims the fatal crash that killed Aaliyah and 8 others may have been avoided if those responsibilities had been carried out. TMZ reports the allegations surfaced in a lawsuit over music rights and royalties, with Jomo seeking more than $1.2 million in damages. And singer David has pleaded not guilty to murder, child sexual abuse, and related charges in the death of 14-year-old Celeste Rivas Hernandez. During a recent court hearing in L.A., the platinum-selling artist, whose real name is David Burke, also has to replace his high-profile private attorneys with public defenders after they withdrew from his case. A judge denied a request to delay the proceedings and entered a not guilty plea on his behalf. His next court appearance is scheduled for October. With the latest in entertainment at 17 and 47 minutes past each hour, I'm Bree Wood on the Black Information Network, your home for Black News First.
3: In 2019, marine scientists discovered the remains of the Clotilda at the bottom of Alabama's Mobile River. The Clotilda is believed to be the last known intact U.S. slave ship. In 1860, the Clotilda smuggled 110 Africans to Alabama, decades after the importation of slaves was outlawed in the United States. To hide the crime, the ship's captain, William Foster, burned and sunk the ship. Surviving ancestors of that final harrowing journey went on to establish Africa Town, which still exists today. In her best-selling book, Barracoon, released in 2018, Zora Neale Hurston tells the story of Cudjoe Lewis, the last enslaved African on the Clotilda. The book details Lewis's experiences aboard the slave ship and his role in founding Africatown. Lewis died in 1935 at the age of 94. Africatown and the Clotilda are an intricate part of the national conversation about reparations, highlighting the lasting legacy of this dark chapter in American history. I'm Andrea Coleman on the Black Information Network.
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5: On your home for 24/7 news, the Black Information Network. Here's what's happening in your region right now. Chicago Mayor Brandon Johnson, who's a Black man, condemning the shooting that left one person dead and 14 wounded. That shooting happened Saturday night in a crowded Washington park. No one has been arrested for the deadly shooting. Meanwhile, community advocates like Pastor Sandy Norman want the violence to stop and directed this message to the gunmen.
6: And I want to really speak to the shooters. You know, what you're doing is wrong. You know, you don't get a pass to kill people and to go into these large gatherings shooting innocent people.
5: Due to HIPAA laws, we don't know the race of the person, but NBC News says a Chicago resident has died from the West Nile virus. It's the first death of the virus in Chicago in 2026. Cook County health leaders reported 4 human cases this week. About 20% of people who contract the virus get a fever, headache, body aches, vomiting, or a rash. Health experts say wear long sleeves outside and use mosquito repellent to stop from getting bit. A town hall was held in Chicago this week to try and get 2 Chicago medical centers reopened. Right now, the battle to pry open the doors at West Suburban and Weiss Hospitals is caught up in court, with the hospital owner fighting with the owner of the property in order to sell the buildings to Insight Health Systems. But community members, former hospital workers, and patients didn't let that stop them from showing up to that meeting and making their wishes known. Here's one Black woman who came out to express her concerns.
7: A lot of the surrounding hospitals, they don't have the nurses. They don't have enough people in the emergency room to take care of the overflow of the people.
5: To BIN Weather Watch and Tropical Storm Edwa. The storm made landfall on the Louisiana-Texas line around 2:30 this afternoon Central Time, and it's now spinning into Texas as it weakens. At last checked, it was clocked at about 50 miles per hour. 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
8: A Democratic congressman is once again pushing to impeach President Trump. Texas Congressman Al Green filed articles of impeachment on Monday, accusing Trump of abusing presidential power through his use of ICE and Customs and Border Protection. Green's resolution alleges the agencies have operated as quota-driven, unaccountable paramilitary police forces, citing alleged assaults, killings, and cover-ups. The Legal Defense Fund reports ICE has made more than 400,000 arrests in the past 14 months, with Black, Latino, and immigrant neighborhoods bearing a significant share of the impact. Black immigrants are also vulnerable to detention and deportation, while civil rights advocates warn that increased enforcement can raise concerns about racial profiling. Green's efforts come as both parties prepare for the November midterms, putting immigration enforcement, civil rights, and presidential accountability at the center of the political debate. That's your Washington Roundup. I'm Morgan Wood on the Black Information Network.
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9: On December 9th, 1946, in Philadelphia, Howard Stanley Frankie Beverly was born. In 1970, he would form the group Raw Soul, which later was renamed Maze. Under the mentorship of Marvin Gaye, Frankie Beverly and Maze

0: Information Network.
1: Can you get Social Security benefits if you never paid into Social Security? Well, the short answer is surprisingly yes. But the road on how to get there requires a more detailed explanation. Social Security benefits are not automatically granted to everyone at a certain age. They are earned through paying taxes on wages and accumulating 40 lifetime work credits. While most retirement benefits are based on your own work history and payroll tax contributions, people with little or no earnings may still qualify through their spouse. Social Security offers spousal benefits that can provide up to 50% of a retired spouse's benefit amount, even if the other spouse never paid enough into the system to qualify on their own. To be eligible, you generally must be married for at least 1 year, and your spouse must already be receiving benefits. Divorced spouses may also qualify if the marriage lasted at least 10 years. Experts say these rules can be especially important for stay-at-home parents and caregivers who spent years outside the workforce. Money news at 24 and 54 minutes past each hour. I'm Nicole Deal on your home for Black News First, the Black Information Network.
2: I'm Amber Payton with BIN News Now. A fire at Detroit's Historic Music Hall did not impact Monday night's Erykah Badu tribute show.
3: The music hall, an icon in Detroit. We wanted to have as many boots on this ground as necessary to minimize this damage as much as we could.
2: Firefighters quickly contained the electrical fire to a sixth-floor office, and officials say the main hall and Aretha's Jazz Cafe were not affected. The ACLU of Wisconsin is welcoming new limits on Milwaukee police use of Flock license plate readers. Only supervisors will have access, and the system will be limited to investigations of serious crimes. The ACLU calls the changes a positive step, but says the technology is still too invasive. And nearly 30 years after Tupac Shakur's murder, Dwayne Kefity Davis has been found guilty. Davis was convicted of orchestrating the 1996 killing near the Las Vegas Strip and could face life in prison when he's sentenced next month. Get BIN News Now on demand 24/7 on the iHeartRadio app.
4: I'm Mike Stevens on your home for Black News First, the Black Information Network. Here's your top stories this hour. There's growing rumors Republican Florida Governor Ron DeSantis is about to suspend Black Orange County State Attorney Monique Worrell again. He did the same thing in 2023 because of what he called soft on crime policies, but she was reelected in 2024. Responding in Orlando this week, she said that was unjust, and this is too.
5: I was never removed from office because I stopped doing my job, but because of politically motivated decisions that were not based in fact.
4: Worrell says she got a phone call Monday night warning her a second suspension was imminent. And the Black prosecutor hinted her rumored removal may be linked to an investigation of a Florida scandal tied to the governor's wife, allegedly, and Republican fundraisers.
5: Let me be very clear. In the event that I am removed, it won't be because we aren't doing our job. It will be because of concerns about what doing our job could look like for the people on the other end of that removal.
4: The Black woman who was prosecutor before Worrell in that same district was also removed by Governor DeSantis because she pledged to no longer seek the death penalty in the cases she handled. In South Florida, 70-year-old Black Lauderhill Vice Mayor Richard Campbell is arrested in connection with a domestic battery incident. NBC TV 6 reports he's also accused of harassing a witness, which is a felony. Meanwhile, this week's city council meeting, with his chair sitting empty, Mayor Denise Grant, who's also Black, prayed publicly for him.
6: We ask for protection, Lord God, that you would protect him in this time. Lord, that you would give him what he needs to have peace as we call upon you to help our colleague, Vice Mayor Richard Campbell.
4: Exact details about what police say happened is not clear. It's also not clear how this arrest will impact his reelection plans. His attorney denies the allegations against the 70-year-old. Bond was set at $7,500. A stabbing at a Miami high school leaves a student in the hospital. Details about what went on are not yet clear, but cell phone video shows what appears to be a wild fight between several Black students in the hallway before the stabbing took place. Again, what led to that incident is not clear, but school officials say they take violence at school very seriously. How the knife got into the building is being investigated.

0: Do you remember that old expression, see you later, alligator? Well, if someone's trying to get away from police, perhaps a gator-infested Florida swamp is not the best place to hide. But video shows officers chased a black hit-and-run crash suspect right into the water. In this case, the gators didn't get him, but the officers did, eventually taking him into custody. For more stories of interest to the black community, log on to BINnews.com. I'm Mike Stevens on your home for Black News First, the Black Information Network.
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1: Born of the boroughs.
3: People will come, Ray. Most definitely come.
4: Born in Mississippi in 1931, James Earl Jones would become a powerful symbol of resilience and excellence. From the Great White Hope to voicing Darth Vader.
5: No, I am the father.
4: Jones' resonant voice and commanding presence helped him become one of the most distinguished actors of his generation. Crediting poetry and acting for helping him overcome a childhood stutter, his Broadway debut would come in 1957. Winning his first Tony Award in 1968, he would go on to join a select group of entertainers by also winning a Grammy, Emmy, and Oscar, or EGOT. His impact so powerful, the Court Theater on Broadway was renamed after him in 2022. Breaking barriers in Hollywood and theater at a time when opportunities for black actors were limited.
6: Go through life worried if someone had liked you or not. You best make sure that they are doing right by you.
4: James Earl Jones' success and legacy are a source of inspiration and pride for the black community. Rest in power, James Earl Jones.
7: I'm Mike Island on your home for 24/7 News, the Black Information Network. Teachers in Seattle, Washington apparently are poised to go on strike this week in a move that would delay the opening of a new school year. The Seattle Teachers Union says contract negotiations with Seattle Public Schools broke down without the two sides reaching a deal. The union and school district are facing a strike situation this week when the teachers' current contract expires. This Seattle Educators Association member says the fight for students will continue.
8: I mean, it's just bad all the way around.
9: We want to get what our students need, and we'll stay with it until we can get there.
7: The teachers' union recently voted overwhelmingly to authorize a strike if a contract deal is not reached. A suspect is facing charges after he allegedly threatened a woman and then opened fire on police officers in Oakland. Police were called to Manzanita Park on reports that a man in the area was allegedly threatening to kill a woman. Police say that when they exited their patrol vehicles, the suspect fired at them. Officers returned fire, but did not hit him. The suspect fled into the neighborhood and was able to hold police at bay for several hours before he was finally arrested and taken into custody. There is still a lot of talk going on about Chicago Mayor Brandon Johnson's political organization's recent invite to supporters. It's an invite to a special announcement later this month. Some believe he will announce his re-election bid on September 13th. A tease on the invite shared by the group Brandon for Chicago states that those who attend will be a part of history. A social media post is giving a young woman and her immigrant parents a sense of purpose and community. According to NBC Bay Area, Chian Vong is learning a lot about the power of community. She grew up in the Philippines and came to the United States 15 years ago. She is the daughter of two farmers. Earlier this year, she brought them to the U.S. to live with her in their retirement. She wanted them to be able to relax in their retirement, but her hardworking parents were not having any of that. Her parents immediately created a vegetable garden in their daughter's backyard. While her parents were walking around the neighborhood, they began collecting recyclables that they saw. They became aware that they could be sold by feeding recycling machines. Vong posted a picture of her parents at the recycling machine and asked if anyone had pickups, and they turned it into a small business for them. Vong said the neighbors were over-the-top kind.
10: It's just so overwhelming, and I am so blessed that my parents, as like the they received it like firsthand. Mm-hmm. 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
14: I'm Big Sue on the Black Information Network. George Washington Carver, an agricultural scientist, inventor, and educator at Tuskegee University, sought to revitalize southern soil that had been stripped by cotton, a nitrogen-depleting crop. He developed a crop rotation method that alternated the cotton with legumes like peanuts that fixed nitrogen and other edible crops such as corn. This method increased the soil's productive capacity and also gave southern farmers another crop to produce and sell besides cotton, thus diversifying the market. In addition to crop rotation, Dr. Carver promoted the practice of using compost to reintroduce nutrients and add organic matter to the soil. He showed that using compost for soil revitalization increased its productivity by 100-fold compared with previous common methods. Using compost to build soil is a critical practice in organic farming and gardening today. And that's a fact. I'm Big Sue on the Black Information Network.
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15: The policy would require states to hand over information on mail ballot voters using federally approved envelopes and meet new tracking rules.
1: The perspective you want.
16: We allege in our lawsuit was that Meta knew about these risks and still designed its products to keep young people on Instagram for a long period of time.
2: The Black Information Network.
17: Federal data showing more than 800 people arrested daily without criminal records in July alone.
1: Black News First.
17: BIN News this hour, I'm Terry McCready. President Trump says the U.S. will still smack Iran, even with the regime on the verge of collapse. Trump was asked by reporters at the White House yesterday about his warning concerning a new U.S. strike.
18: Their Navy is gone, their Air Force is gone, their surveillance equipment is almost entirely gone. That doesn't mean we won't smack them. We'll see what happens.
17: His warning came after the U.S. and Iran exchanged strikes over the weekend. Trump said even with Iran in collapse, that does not mean the U.S. won't still smack them. The president's threat to have the Federal Communications Commission punish Kristen Welker, the Black moderator of NBC's Meet the Press, over her reporting of Trump's primary endorsement record is sparking new concerns about the commission's independence. It's also a vivid examination of just how far the president will go to control press coverage of his administration. Welker angered the president on Sunday while teasing an upcoming episode on its Washington, D.C. affiliate earlier that day. The journalist said Trump is going to loom large over this fall's midterm elections, noting candidates who have been backed by him have experienced mixed results that caused Trump to lash out on Truth Social just hours later, asking how anyone can be allowed to say this, working for free over public airwaves. The Hill reports an associate professor at American University School of Communication says the fallout between Trump and Welker is alarming and that it distorts the FCC's fundamental role. ICE agents are going after people with no criminal charges and no immigration status, even if it's pending. In fact, Florida's Jacksonville leads the country in ICE street arrests.
19: They're pulling people out of cars. They're using the flock license plate readers to see who owns the car, who's the insured on the car, in order to be able to see if they have permanent status in this country.
17: Immigration attorney Tammy Fox Isikoff says most of her clients have filed for asylum or paid to expedite a green card, but are still being arrested. The biggest increase in ICE street arrests was in Jacksonville, followed by Miami, with an average of 715 arrests per month. That's up from 115. Singer David is pleading not guilty to charges related to the murder of 14-year-old Celeste Rivas Hernandez. The singer, whose real name is David Burke, was also appointed a new attorney from the public defender's office. His now former attorney, Blair Burke, told a judge she and her team have chosen to step down as counsel. Next up in the case is a status conference scheduled for October 19. The trial would be held within 90 days of that date. The singer was arrested back in April. He's accused in the fatal stabbing of Rivas Hernandez and dismembering her remains after she allegedly threatened to expose their relationship. Stay informed, stay connected, and subscribe. Follow VIN News This Hour wherever you get your podcasts. I'm Terry McCready for the Black Information Network.
20: Here's what's trending this hour. The Texas-Louisiana border area is being slammed by severe weather after Tropical Storm Edward made landfall. The Supreme Court is giving the green light to President Trump's White House ballroom. The high court ruled 5-4 Monday to grant Trump's emergency request to block a lower court ruling that would have halted construction. And the number of 9/11-related cancer cases continues to climb with the 25th anniversary of the terror attacks next week. I'm Amber Payton, and that's what's trending.
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20: St. Augustine's University will not hold classes this fall as the struggling HBCU continues to battle financial problems and work through bankruptcy proceedings. The Raleigh, North Carolina institution had hoped to keep students engaged through a series of online programs in fields including artificial intelligence, public health, and computer programming. But school leaders have now put those plans on hold as they focus on restructuring the university. The decision comes as St. Augustine's faces more than $74 million in debt and obligations to roughly 300 creditors. A federal bankruptcy judge recently described the university as, quote, essentially closed, end quote, while administrators work to stabilize its finances and chart a path forward. Founded in 1867 to educate newly freed African Americans after the Civil War, St. Augustine's is one of the nation's oldest historically black colleges and universities. Its uncertain future has sparked concern among alumni and supporters. With the latest HBCU news, I'm Amber Payton on the Black Information Network and BINnews.com.
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1: The opinions, beliefs, and viewpoints expressed in this commentary are those of the author and do not necessarily represent those of BIN and its founding partners and employees. Now it's time to bring the funk with Roland S. Martin.
2: If anybody black tells you that voting doesn't matter, it serves no purpose, you're wasting your time and your energy, you need to run. Run quickly. Not walk fast. Absolutely run. Tell them, I don't need you in my life. I don't want to talk to you. I want to hear from you. Please get out of my face. You know, we have an epidemic of an increasing number of black people. Black people who yell, holler, and scream. They run their mouths on social media, YouTube. And they say, voting is a waste of time. You know what I don't see? I don't see a lot of white people saying the same thing. I don't see a lot of white people on their YouTube channels and social media saying, hey, white people, y'all cut that out. You ain't got nothing out of voting. It's a waste of your time. It's always a trip to me when I hear these black people say, well, our community looks the same. Then they love saying, y'all keep voting for Democrats. When the last time you saw them challenge broke white people voting Republican? I'll wait. You don't. It's always black people. Someone's always trying to challenge us, telling us what we should and should not be doing. And I'm like, but y'all say nothing to white folks. Poor white people have been voting for Republican for a long time. What has changed in their community? Why am I saying all of this? I'm saying this because we have to recognize that there is nothing in our society, nothing. There is nothing in our society that is not impacted by politics. Take your pick, throw anything you want out. And I'm telling you right now, it is absolutely positively impacted by politics. Black folks, you better stay in the game, get in the game, and make them do what we want because we are impacted. Just ask the folks in Gary, Indiana. It was government that was pushing and pressing the utility company to get the power back on. It was government that people were calling for. They were looking for FEMA. Y'all, that's all government. We better pay attention. I'm Roland Martin, the Black Information Network.
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5: On your home for 24/7 news, the Black Information Network. Here's what's happening in your region right now. Vice President J.D. Vance was in Battleground, Michigan on Monday, campaigning for Republican candidates ahead of the November midterm elections. Speaking in Sterling Heights, Vance was rallying support for the GOP ticket, including U.S. Senate nominee Mike Rogers. Vance went after Abdul El Sayed, saying he is trying to appear moderate while running in the general election for Senate.
6: What is he going to do when he goes to Washington, D.C. when the cameras aren't on? Unfortunately, it's a goldmine of content of him fighting against the interests of the people in this room and fighting for the most terrible ideas and terrible policies.
5: Rogers is locked in a closely watched race against Democratic nominee Dr. Abdul El Sayed to succeed retiring Senator Gary Peters. With just over 2 months until Election Day, both parties are focusing heavily on Michigan, a key swing state expected to play a major role in determining control of Congress. Fashion designer John Galliano will no longer be featured in a planned exhibition at New York's Metropolitan Museum of Art following renewed criticism over anti-Semitic remarks he made years ago. The exhibit had been scheduled to coincide with the 2027 Met Gala, but museum officials decided to not move forward. Fellow designer Philip Block said he's heartbroken over the decision.
7: See how he sees things and the fact that he is sorry and the fact that he has apologized and the fact that he is an incredible creator and we all make mistakes.
5: In a statement, Galliano said he remains deeply sorry and fully accountable for the pain caused by his past comments, particularly to Jewish and Asian communities. Galliano was previously convicted in France for anti-Semitic abuse, and critics had opposed the planned showcase. In other news, New York City is racing to resolve funding delays that threaten the rollout of Mayor Zoran Mamdani's expanding child care initiative. City Hall announced it is deploying $43 million and additional staff to speed up payments to child care providers ahead of the new school year. Officials say the plan includes interest-free bridge loans, emergency supplies, and more personnel to process contracts. The move comes after providers warned they lacked funding for classroom materials and payroll. Mamdani says the goal is to ensure child care centers open on time and families receive the services they were promised. And an attempted armed robbery at an Ann Arbor, Michigan coin shop was stopped when a store clerk fired a warning shot. Police say a man entered Ann Arbor Stamps and Coins on Washtenaw Avenue last Thursday, pulled a gun, and attempted a robbery. Investigators say the armed clerk responded by firing a single warning shot, causing the suspect and a second person believed to be connected to the incident to flee empty-handed. No one was hurt, no property was taken, and police are now searching for both suspects. Anyone with information is urged to contact the Ann Arbor Police Department. And the White House confirms Army Secretary Dan Driscoll has submitted his resignation to President Trump. The move follows reports of disagreements between Driscoll and Secretary of War Pete Hegseth on a range of military and policy issues. In a statement, the White House thanked Driscoll for his service, calling him highly effective. His departure leaves the Army without a Senate-confirmed leader at a critical time as the United States continues its military campaign against Iran, a conflict that has now entered its sixth month. I'm Bree Wood on your home for Black News First, the Black Information Network.
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10: Didn't take too long for a jury in Las Vegas to find Dwayne Kevedy Davis guilty in the murder of Tupac Shakur.
3: For all the people.
11: U.S. Senator Raphael Warnock says a new data center proposed to be built right next to a school in Effingham County is alarming.
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12: 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And here's why. Several insurance companies are pulling out of the Obamacare marketplaces. According to Yahoo Finance, about 1 million Americans were forced to find coverage at the start of 2026 after Aetna exited ACA exchanges in 17 states. And now several other insurers are planning to pull out for 2027. Experts say one of the biggest factors driving the mass exit is that the enhanced federal subsidies expired at the end of 2025. As premiums began to go up, many healthier consumers dropped their coverage. That left insurance companies with a smaller pool of enrollees who required more medical care. Some of the companies that are exiting or scaling back include Cigna, Molina Healthcare, CareSource, and Baylor Scott & White. 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Money News at 24 and 54 minutes past each hour. I'm Nicole Deal on your home for Black News First, the Black Information Network.
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13: Work. A Black Detroit teenager has been charged as an adult with first-degree murder and other charges. The suspect is Isaiah Gordon. The charges come following two shootings in the city. Gordon was arraigned for the shooting that killed 60-year-old Faith Williams and injured her 20-year-old niece, Catriona.
14: We may not ever know why he did what he did, but we do know that the family is grieving and we will support them in their time of loss.
13: That's Black Detroit Police Chief Todd Bettison speaking last week with the women's family. Wayne County Prosecutor Kim Worthy says the attack was unprovoked and unimaginable and says he needs to be held accountable. Prosecutor Worthy is also Black. An investigation is now underway in Chicago following a mass shooting there. This Black witness was at the scene.
15: I heard a shooting. I thought it was fireworks, but it was not fireworks. And I see everybody running, and I see everybody falling and dropping.
13: One person is dead, and at least 14 others have been injured on the city's south side. Authorities say the incident happened as officers were trying to disperse a large crowd. A 35-year-old man was pronounced dead at the scene. Six of the victims were listed in good condition after being rushed to area hospitals. No Chicago police officers were hit and no suspects are in custody. A huge event showcased more than 100 Black-owned businesses in Chicago. Dozens of Black-owned businesses were featured at Soldier Field for the Black on the Block Marketplace, the nation's largest for Black-owned businesses.
16: The event in Chicago celebrated Black entrepreneurship and included food, music, and community activities. Black on the Block founder Laney Evans highlighted the importance of connecting with customers in person to share business stories. The event, which started in Los Angeles, had expanded nationwide and featured a speech by Black Chicago Mayor Brandon Johnson. I'm Mike Island on the Black Information Network.
13: The pastor of Saints of Minor Church, Michael Flager, has returned to the pulpit. The Chicago priest was sidelined for 7 weeks after allegations surfaced of sexual abuse of a minor more than 30 years ago. The archdiocese determined that Flager was not guilty of the accusation. It was the fifth allegation of this sort against him. He has been cleared of each one. The church has a predominantly Black Roman Catholic parish.
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3: I'm Amber Payton with BIN News Now. Rumors are growing that Florida Governor Ron DeSantis may suspend Orange Osceola State Attorney Monique Worrell again. DeSantis removed her in 2023 over what he called soft-on-crime policies, but voters re-elected her in 2024.
4: I was never removed from office because I stopped doing my job, but because of politically motivated decisions that were not based in fact.
3: Worrell, who is Black, says she was warned Monday night that another suspension could be coming. Princeton police are investigating after about a dozen masked teens marched through town with white supremacist flags and a Keep New Jersey White banner. Police are still determining whether it qualifies as a bias crime. And Beyonce's Be Good Foundation is donating $200,000 to help Northwest Indiana residents impacted by recent storms and power outages. The money will support nonprofits providing food, housing supplies, and other essentials. 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
5: I'm Vanessa Tyler on the Black Information Network, your home for Black News First. It was a source of shame that ankle bracelet Pierre Damas Bell was forced to wear. The 20-year-old Haitian immigrant living in Ohio fitted with it because his legal TPS status ended by the Trump administration. Pierre just graduated from high school and was to start at Wright State University. He couldn't even play soccer with it on his ankle. Loved ones say he was teased, called a criminal, although never in trouble. His family adds it depressed him to the point he committed suicide, jumped in front of a truck on the interstate. Advocates say enough. Trump's policy is cruel.
6: But Pierre was an asset to his community and not a liability. But he was treated as though he were a liability to this community.
5: Reports say the Trump administration's response, those who don't want to wear the ankle monitors can self-deport. The mastermind behind the killing of rap icon Tupac Shakur will know next month, October 13th, just how much time in prison he'll get. 63-year-old Dwayne Keefe D. Davis faces life. It was a verdict 30 years in the making. Davis didn't pull the trigger back in 1996 in Vegas. He did order the hit. The Shakur family relieved. Prosecutors say it took a Las Vegas jury just 3 hours to reach the first-degree murder verdict.
7: To me, Tupac Shakur was an icon or an idea. But to that family, Tupac Shakur was a brother, a son, a cousin, a loved person that was ripped from them 25 or 30 years ago. And I think Mr. Davis's arrogance and celebration of that murder is ultimately what did him in.
5: From podcasts to even a book over the decades, Davis bragged about his involvement. During his trial, he says that was just talk. Davis's lawyer is already planning an appeal. Davis, the only person charged and convicted. Everyone else, including the shooter, have died over these 30 years. In the latest viral clip of Black people harassed during ordinary things, this time picnicking while Black, a story in the Atlanta Black Star of teenage girls picnicking on a grassy area in front of a lake in Owings Mills, Maryland, about a half hour outside of Baltimore, when a white woman approached, telling them to leave.
8: You have to go. I'll wait for you to pack up. Thanks.
9: Yeah.
8: Or I call 911.
9: No, you don't have
8: security.
9: To do that, though.
8: Right away.
5: The woman did call 911, saying they were on private property, but it didn't turn out as she hoped. The police didn't force the Black teens to leave. Reportedly, the area is where many people walk. Those commenting say police should charge people who make unnecessary 911 calls. 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I'm Vanessa Tyler on the Black Information Network, your home for Black News First.
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3: I'm Amber Payton on your home for 24/7 News, the Black Information Network. Here's what's happening in your region right now. A growing number of leaders are speaking out after a series of racist comments targeting Black women in politics. Florida State Representative Angie Nixon, who recently won the Democratic nomination for U.S. Senate, was among those targeted by far-right activist Laura Loomer in social media posts that also took aim at Congresswomen Ilhan Omar and Ayanna Pressley, former Congresswoman Cori Bush, and Supreme Court Justice Ketanji Brown Jackson. Black Maryland Governor Wes Moore condemned the remarks, accusing Loomer of, quote, peddling racism, end quote, for attention, and calling on people across the political spectrum to reject the rhetoric. Even some prominent Republicans criticized the comments. Former Charlotte City Councilwoman Tijuana Brown is scheduled to be sentenced in federal court on September 22nd after pleading guilty to conspiracy to commit wire fraud. Prosecutors say Brown, who is Black, and her two daughters fraudulently obtained more than $100,000 in COVID-19 relief funds between 2020 in 2021, with some of the money allegedly used to pay for Brown's birthday party. Brown's plea agreement is not expected to include prison time, but the final decision will be made by a federal judge. A group of Virginia Democrats is calling for a special session of the General Assembly to review Dominion Energy's proposed merger with NextEra Energy. In a letter to Governor Abigail Spanberger, the lawmakers say the deal deserves additional scrutiny and more time for review by the State Corporation Commission. Among those signing the letter are two prominent Black lawmakers from Hampton Roads, Portsmouth's Luis Lucas, the Senate President Pro Tem, and House Speaker Don Scott. Lawmakers are urging the governor to convene a special session later this month to address the proposal. A controversy involving a Black-owned Newport News, Virginia fitness studio appears to have taken a new turn. The owner of Breathe Easy, Quet Brown Fletcher, tells Wavy News 10 a tobacco shop next door has apparently paused operations after she raised concerns about certain odors affecting her business and customers.
0: My goal was only to be able to come in here, work out, absent the smell of marijuana or incense.
3: Brown Fletcher says her goal was simply to provide a healthy environment for clients at the studio she founded in honor of her late husband. City inspectors later visited the tobacco shop and posted a notice related to zoning compliance.
0: We immediately noticed that they were closed, and during that time, some items had been moved out.
3: Newport News officials say the notice was not a citation, but part of a follow-up review after concerns were brought to the city's attention. Fort Monroe in Hampton, Virginia is encouraging visitors to take a deeper look at the site's role in American history. As new exhibits, memorials, and educational programs continue to expand, leaders say the Hampton Landmark is helping tell a more complete story from the arrival of the first Africans in English North America in 1619 to its role during the Civil War and beyond. Officials tell the Virginia Pilot renewed interest in Fort Monroe is drawing both tourists and descendants eager to connect with a place that remains central to Black history and the nation's story. For more on these stories, plus international, national, state, and local news impacting the Black community, listen to the Black Information Network on the iHeartRadio app or log on to BINnews.com. 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I'm Amber Payton on your home for Black News First, the Black Information Network.
11: This is Nicole Deal on the Black Information Network with a special look at the Thurgood Marshall Fund. Let's talk numbers for a minute, because the numbers behind the Thurgood Marshall College Fund tell a story most people never hear. $500 million. That's the total TMCF has put towards scholarships, career programs, and institutional support since it was founded. 57 member schools, nearly 314,000 students served, and 98% of every award TMCF hands out goes straight to historically black colleges, universities, and predominantly black institutions. Here's the number that should stop you, though. 93%. That's the share of first-time full-time students at TMCF schools who rely on financial aid just to stay enrolled. That's for things like tuition and housing, not for extras. Last academic year, TMCF awarded more than $21 million in financial aid to over 2,700 students. Nearly 1,000 of them were first-generation college students, the first in their families to walk onto a college campus as a student instead of a visitor. And the growth inside the organization is matching the need outside of it. Since Dr. Harry L. Williams became president and CEO in 2018, TMCF has more than doubled its staff and grown revenue by 250%. This summer, the reach extended even further. TMCF's SOAR program, that's Seeking, Observing, and Achieving Results, put high school juniors and seniors on 16 different HBCU campuses to explore college life firsthand, some of them for the very first time. TMCF's 40th anniversary campaign in 2027, called Forging Transformation, is built to push those numbers even higher. Find out how you can help at TMCF.org. That's TMCF.org. 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
17: BIN News this hour, I'm Terry McCready. President Trump says the U.S. will still smack Iran, even with the regime on the verge of collapse. Trump was asked by reporters at the White House yesterday about his warning concerning a new U.S. strike.
18: Their Navy is gone, their Air Force is gone, their surveillance equipment is almost entirely gone. That doesn't mean we won't smack them. We'll see what happens.
17: His warning came after the U.S. and Iran exchanged strikes over the weekend. Trump said even with Iran in collapse, that does not mean the U.S. won't still smack them. The president's threat to have the Federal Communications Commission punish Kristen Welker, the Black moderator of NBC's Meet the Press, over her reporting of Trump's primary endorsement record is sparking new concerns about the commission's independence. It's also a vivid examination of just how far the president will go to control press coverage of his administration. Welker angered the president on Sunday while teasing an upcoming episode on its Washington, D.C. affiliate earlier that day. The journalist said Trump is going to loom large over this fall's midterm elections, noting candidates who have been backed by him have experienced mixed results that caused Trump to lash out on Truth Social just hours later, asking how anyone can be allowed to say this, working for free over public airwaves. The Hill reports an associate professor at American University School of Communication says the fallout between Trump and Welker is alarming and that it distorts the FCC's fundamental role. ICE agents are going after people with no criminal charges and no immigration status, even if it's pending. In fact, Florida's Jacksonville leads the country in ICE street arrests.
19: They're pulling people out of cars. They're using the Flock license plate readers to see who owns the car, who's the insured on the car, in order to be able to see if they have permanent status in this country.
17: Immigration attorney Tammy Fox Isikoff says most of her clients have filed for asylum or paid to expedite a green card but are still being arrested. The biggest increase in ICE street arrests was in Jacksonville, followed by Miami, with an average of 715 arrests per month. That's up from 115. Singer David is pleading not guilty to charges related to the murder of 14-year-old Celeste Rivas Hernandez. The singer, whose real name is David Burke, was also appointed a new attorney from the public defender's office. His now former attorney, Blair Burke, told a judge she and her team have chosen to step down as counsel. Next up in the case is a status conference scheduled for October 19. The trial would be held within 90 days of that date. The singer was arrested back in April. He's accused in the fatal stabbing of Rivas Hernandez and dismembering her remains after she allegedly threatened to expose their relationship. Stay informed, stay connected, and subscribe. Follow VIN News This Hour wherever you get your podcasts. 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
3: Here's what's trending this hour. President Trump is asking Apple to change the name of Lake Ontario to Lake America on its map. Officials say one person is still missing after deadly flash flooding that killed two people struck Grand Canyon National Park over the weekend. And singer Lionel Richie remains hospitalized following a performance in St. Louis over the weekend. That's according to TMZ, which says the performer checked himself into the hospital to have some tests ran. I'm Amber Payton, and that's what's trending.
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13: Los Angeles Rams signed formerly retired NFL great Aaron Donald, and now the Rams are betting favorites to win Super Bowl 61. Sportsbooks already gave the Rams a slight edge over the Bills and Ravens, but the addition to the 10-time Pro Bowler put them way out in front. The defending champion Seattle Seahawks and Kansas City Chiefs round out the top five on the board in Las Vegas. Naomi Osaka defeated Anastasia Zakharova in straight sets in Queens. Before the match, Osaka entered Arthur Ashe Stadium in a custom gown featuring a hooded top with sewn-in newspaper clippings of her most iconic career moments. Osaka completed the look with cornrows. She said NBA legend Allen Iverson was her inspiration for the look.
20: I guess my tribute to Iverson, I really like him a lot.
13: Allen Iverson returned the love on Instagram, saying he's honored and a big fan of Osaka. And soccer superstar Lionel Messi is officially closing a chapter of his storied career. On social media, Messi wrote he's retiring from Argentina's national team after 20 years, calling it a decision that hurt, but one he was ready to make. With the latest in sports, I'm Misty Jordan on the Black Information Network, your home for Black News First.
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21: Mr. Dillard on your home for 24/7 News, the Black Information Network. The Department of Homeland Security is launching a criminal voter fraud surge. It's run by Secretary Mark Wayne Mullen. The surge hits nine states, including Georgia, Pennsylvania, and New York. DHS is using ICE's Homeland Security Investigations Unit. Agents will run field interviews and push prosecutions. New York Governor Kathy Hochul is one of a few officials speaking out. She calls it an attempt to create uncertainty.
22: That's just a continuation of the Trump administration's attack on blue states, knowing that they are going to fail miserably in the November elections. You know, states like New York are working intensely to protect the right to vote. No one should be in fear or anticipate that their vote will not count.
21: DHS says its investigators are actively working to root out election fraud. Experts still find no evidence of widespread fraud in recent elections. Meantime, a new whistleblower complaint says the U.S. Postal Service rushed the ballot verification system ordered by President Trump. The warning lands 1 week after the NAACP, an Atlanta-based civil rights group, Black Voters Matter, sued to block this order. The suit says nearly 48 million voters, many of them Black, could be shut out. Democracy Docket's Mark Elias explains what's actually at stake on MS Now.
23: This idea that if a single name doesn't match, a single name, then the entire batch gets rejected. You know, the example that you use of 10,000 ballots could be 100,000 ballots.
21: Civil rights groups want the rules blocked before ballots start going out Friday. And it's back and forth negotiations going on between Fulton County and the city of Atlanta regarding its detention center. County commissioners gave the city's Black mayor, Andre Dickens, a deadline of Monday afternoon to accept a $56.5 million proposal. Instead, the mayor sent back a counteroffer of $68 million, which is good through September 21st. Fulton County currently has a lease at the city detention center that runs out at the end of the year. A major investment is coming to southwest Louisiana. Citgo is pouring $310 million into its Lake Charles refinery. Company executives announced the multi-year overhaul Tuesday. The upgrades will boost gasoline production. They'll also send millions of dollars to local contractors and suppliers. Crews expect to finish installation in 2 to 3 years. Meantime, New Orleans police are under fire over their drone program. The ACLU of Louisiana wants NOPD to suspend it. The group cites privacy concerns. An ACLU spokesperson says the drones can watch people who don't even know they're being watched. The drones carry thermal imaging and they can read license plates from 800 feet away. The ACLU wants independent oversight of the program. NOPD already posts its drone deployments on an online dashboard. And Tropical Storm Edward is hitting Texas and Louisiana with heavy rain and flash flooding. It made landfall near Johnson Bayou, Louisiana, along the Gulf Coast. The storm is set to bring heavy rain to the entire region. Edward is expected to weaken as it moves inland. At last check, the storm is packing winds of 60 miles per hour. I'm Esther Dillard on your home for Black News First, the Black Information Network.
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13: Aaliyah's tragic 2001 plane crash is back in the headlines because of a family legal battle. The late singer's uncle and former manager Barry Hankerson is accusing his own son, Jomo Hankerson, of failing to properly coordinate Aaliyah's travel arrangements for her Bahamas music video shoot. Barry claims the fatal crash that killed Aaliyah and 8 others may have been avoided if those responsibilities had been carried out. TMZ reports the allegations surfaced in a lawsuit over music rights and royalties, with Jomo seeking more than $1.2 million in damages. And singer David has pleaded not guilty to murder, child sexual abuse, and related charges in the death of 14-year-old Celeste Rivas Hernandez. During a recent court hearing in L.A., the platinum-selling artist, whose real name is David Burke, also has to replace his high-profile private attorneys with public defenders after they withdrew from his case. A judge denied a request to delay the proceedings and entered a not guilty plea on his behalf. His next court appearance is scheduled for October. With the latest in entertainment at 17 and 47 minutes past each hour, I'm Bree Wood on the Black Information Network, your home for Black News First.
27: Welcome to the journey around America, where we visit iconic locations connected to Black history. 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The Apollo Theater opened its doors in 1914 as a burlesque theater, but soon became the premier showplace for live musical entertainment. The theater became famous for Amateur Night, a weekly talent show that launched the careers of stars like Lauryn Hill and the Jackson 5.
28: Osiris, let me get the ISIS. 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
27: The slogan, "Be Good or Be Gone," became the theater's motto. 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For the Black Information Network, I'm Kevin Brown.
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0: On your home for 24/7 news, the Black Information Network. Here's what's happening in your region right now. Chicago Mayor Brandon Johnson, who's a Black man, condemning the shooting that left one person dead and 14 wounded. That shooting happened Saturday night in a crowded Washington park. No one has been arrested for the deadly shooting. Meanwhile, community advocates like Pastor Sandy Norman want the violence to stop and directed this message to the gunmen.
5: And I want to really speak to the shooters. You know, what you're doing is wrong. You know, you don't get a pass to kill people and to go into these large gatherings shooting innocent people.
0: Due to HIPAA laws, we don't know the race of the person, but NBC News says a Chicago resident has died from the West Nile virus. It's the first death of the virus in Chicago in 2026. Cook County health leaders reported 4 human cases this week. About 20% of people who contract the virus get a fever, headache, body aches, vomiting, or a rash. Health experts say wear long sleeves outside and use mosquito repellent to stop from getting bit. A town hall was held in Chicago this week to try and get 2 Chicago medical centers reopened. Right now, the battle to pry open the doors at West Suburban and Weiss Hospitals is caught up in court, with the hospital owner fighting with the owner of the property in order to sell the buildings to Insight Health Systems. But community members, former hospital workers, and patients didn't let that stop them from showing up to that meeting and making their wishes known. Here's one Black woman who came out to express her concerns.
8: A lot of the surrounding hospitals, they don't have the nurses. They don't have enough people in the emergency room to take care of the overflow of the people.
0: To BIN Weather Watch in Tropical Storm Edwa. The storm made landfall on the Louisiana-Texas line around 2:30 this afternoon, Central Time, and it's now spinning into Texas as it weakens. At last checked, it was clocked at about 50 miles per hour. 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
10: A Democratic congressman is once again pushing to impeach President Trump. Texas Congressman Al Green filed articles of impeachment on Monday, accusing Trump of abusing presidential power through his use of ICE and Customs and Border Protection. Green's resolution alleges the agencies have operated as quota-driven, unaccountable paramilitary police forces, citing alleged assaults, killings, and cover-ups. The Legal Defense Fund reports ICE has made more than 400,000 arrests in the past 14 months, with Black, Latino, and immigrant neighborhoods bearing a significant share of the impact. Black immigrants are also vulnerable to detention and deportation, while civil rights advocates warn that increased enforcement can raise concerns about racial profiling. Green's efforts come as both parties prepare for the November midterms, putting immigration enforcement, civil rights, and presidential accountability at the center of the political debate. That's your Washington Roundup. I'm Morgan Wood on the Black Information Network.
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11: This is Esther Dillard with another spotlight on Black excellence. Tyler Perry is one of the most successful figures in the entertainment industry. Born in New Orleans, Louisiana in 1969, Emmett Perry Jr. endured a difficult childhood marked by poverty and abuse. After changing his name and moving to Atlanta in 1992, Tyler Perry began writing and producing stage plays that became highly successful.
12: All you gotta do is take an R&B song, put Jesus in it, and it's a gospel song.
11: What? It was also during that time that he created his signature character, the iconic Mabel Medea Simmons.
12: Yea, though she walked in the valley with the shadow of Little Red Riding Hood and the Three Bears.
11: With an estimated net worth of over $1 billion, Tyler Perry is also a generous philanthropist, having donated millions to such causes as education, civil rights, and disaster relief. And another

0: no earnings may still qualify through their spouse. Social Security offers spousal benefits that can provide up to 50% of a retired spouse's benefit amount, even if the other spouse never paid enough into the system to qualify on their own. To be eligible, you generally must be married for at least 1 year, and your spouse must already be receiving benefits. Divorced spouses may also qualify if the marriage lasted at least 10 years. Experts say these rules can be especially important for stay-at-home parents and caregivers who spent years outside the workforce. Money news at 24 and 54 minutes past each hour. I'm Nicole Deal on your home for Black News First, the Black Information Network.
1: I'm Amber Payton with BIN News Now. A fire at Detroit's Historic Music Hall did not impact Monday night's Erykah Badu tribute show.
2: The music hall, an icon in Detroit, we wanted to have as many boots on the ground as necessary to minimize this damage as much as we could.
1: Firefighters quickly contained the electrical fire to a sixth-floor office, and officials say the main hall and Aretha's Jazz Cafe were not affected. The ACLU of Wisconsin is welcoming new limits on Milwaukee police use of Flock license plate readers. Only supervisors will have access, and the system will be limited to investigations of serious crimes. The ACLU calls the changes a positive step, but says the technology is still too invasive. And nearly 30 years after Tupac Shakur's murder, Dwayne Kefauver Davis has been found guilty. Davis was convicted of orchestrating the 1996 killing near the Las Vegas Strip and could face life in prison when he's sentenced next month. Get BIN News Now on demand 24/7 on the iHeartRadio app.
3: I'm Mike Stevens on your home for Black News First, the Black Information Network. Here's your top stories this hour. There's growing rumors Republican Florida Governor Ron DeSantis is about to suspend Black Orange County State Attorney Monique Worrell again. He did the same thing in 2023 because of what he called soft on crime policies, but she was reelected in 2024. Responding in Orlando this week, she said that was unjust, and this is too.
4: I was never removed from office because I stopped doing my job, but because of politically motivated decisions that were not based in fact.
3: Worrell says she got a phone call Monday night warning her a second suspension was imminent. And the Black prosecutor hinted her rumored removal may be linked to an investigation of a Florida scandal tied to the governor's wife, allegedly, and Republican fundraisers.
4: Let me be very clear. In the event that I am removed, it won't be because we aren't doing our job. It will be because of concerns about what doing our job could look like for the people on the other end of that removal.
3: The Black woman who was prosecutor before Worrell in that same district was also removed by Governor DeSantis because she pledged to no longer seek the death penalty in the cases she handled. In South Florida, 70-year-old Black Lauderhill Vice Mayor Richard Campbell is arrested in connection with a domestic battery incident. NBC TV 6 reports he's also accused of harassing a witness, which is a felony. Meanwhile, this week's city council meeting, with his chair sitting empty, Mayor Denise Grant, who's also Black, prayed publicly for him.
5: We ask for protection, Lord God, that you would protect him in this time. Lord, that you would give him what he needs to have peace as we call upon you to help our colleague, Vice Mayor Richard Campbell.
3: Exact details about what police say happened is not clear. It's also not clear how this arrest will impact his reelection plans. His attorney denies the allegations against the 70-year-old. Bond was set at $7,500. A stabbing at a Miami high school leaves a student in the hospital. Details about what went on are not yet clear, but cell phone video shows what appears to be a wild fight between several Black students in the hallway before the stabbing took place. Again, what led to that incident is not clear, but school officials say they take violence at school very seriously. How the knife got into the building is being investigated. And do you remember that old expression, see you later, alligator? Well, if someone's trying to get away from police, perhaps a gator-infested Florida swamp is not the best place to hide. But video shows officers chased a Black hit-and-run crash suspect right into the water. In this case, the gators didn't get him, but the officers did, eventually taking him into custody. For more stories of interest to the Black community, log on to BINnews.com. I'm Mike Stevens on your home for Black News First, the Black Information Network.

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6: I'm Mike Island on your home for 24/7 News, the Black Information Network. Teachers in Seattle, Washington apparently are poised to go on strike this week in a move that would delay the opening of a new school year. The Seattle Teachers Union says contract negotiations with Seattle Public Schools broke down without the two sides reaching a deal. The union and school district are facing a strike situation this week when the teachers' current contract expires. This Seattle Educators Association member says the fight for students will continue.
7: I mean, it's just bad all the way around.
8: We want to get what our students need, and we'll stay with it until we can get there.
6: The teachers' union recently voted overwhelmingly to authorize a strike if a contract deal is not reached. A suspect is facing charges after he allegedly threatened a woman and then opened fire on police officers in Oakland. Police were called to Manzanita Park on reports that a man in the area was allegedly threatening to kill a woman. Police say that when they exited their patrol vehicles, the suspect fired at them. Officers returned fire, but did not hit him. The suspect fled into the neighborhood and was able to hold police at bay for several hours before he was finally arrested and taken into custody. There is still a lot of talk going on about Chicago Mayor Brandon Johnson's political organization's recent invite to supporters. It's an invite to a special announcement later this month. Some believe he will announce his re-election bid on September 13th. A tease on the invite shared by the group Brandon for Chicago states that those who attend will be a part of history. A social media post is giving a young woman and her immigrant parents a sense of purpose and community. According to NBC Bay Area, Chian Vong is learning a lot about the power of community. She grew up in the Philippines and came to the United States 15 years ago. She is the daughter of two farmers. Earlier this year, she brought them to the U.S. to live with her in their retirement. She wanted them to be able to relax in their retirement, but her hardworking parents were not having any of that. Her parents immediately created a vegetable garden in their daughter's backyard. While her parents were walking around the neighborhood, they began collecting recyclables that they saw. They became aware that they could be sold by feeding recycling machines. Vong posted a picture of her parents at the recycling machine and asked if anyone had pickups, and they turned it into a small business for them. Vong said the neighbors were over-the-top kind.
9: It's just so overwhelming, and I am so blessed that my parents, as like the they received it like firsthand. Mm-hmm. Like this is what my community is. So welcome.
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5: Powerful new memorial at Fort Monroe is honoring the Africans who arrived at Port Comfort in 1619.
1: It's telling our story.
6: BIN News this hour, I'm Terry McCready. President Trump says the U.S. will still smack Iran, even with the regime on the verge of collapse. Trump was asked by reporters at the White House yesterday about his warning concerning a new U.S. strike.
7: Their Navy is gone, their Air Force is gone, their surveillance equipment is almost entirely gone. That doesn't mean we won't smack them. We'll see what happens.
6: His warning came after the U.S. and Iran exchanged strikes over the weekend. Trump said even with Iran in collapse, that does not mean the U.S. won't still smack them. The president's threat to have the Federal Communications Commission punish Kristen Welker, the Black moderator of NBC's Meet the Press, over her reporting of Trump's primary endorsement record is sparking new concerns about the commission's independence. It's also a vivid examination of just how far the president will go to control press coverage of his administration. Welker angered the president on Sunday while teasing an upcoming episode on its Washington, D.C. affiliate earlier that day. The journalist said Trump is going to loom large over this fall's midterm elections, noting candidates who have been backed by him have experienced mixed results that caused Trump to lash out on Truth Social just hours later, asking how anyone can be allowed to say this working for free over public airwaves. The Hill reports an associate professor at American University's School of Communication says the fallout between Trump and Welker is alarming and that it distorts the FCC's fundamental role. ICE agents are going after people with no criminal charges and no immigration status, even if it's pending. In fact, Florida's Jacksonville leads the country in ICE street arrests.
8: They're pulling people out of cars. They're using the flock license plate readers to see who owns the car, who's the insured on the car, in order to be able to see if they have permanent status in this country.
6: Immigration attorney Tammy Fox Isikoff says most of her clients have filed for asylum or paid to expedite a green card, but are still being arrested. The biggest increase in ICE street arrests was in Jacksonville, followed by Miami, with an average of 715 arrests per month. That's up from 115. Singer David is pleading not guilty to charges related to the murder of 14-year-old Celeste Rivas Hernandez. The singer, whose real name is David Burke, was also appointed a new attorney from the public defender's office. His now former attorney, Blair Burke, told a judge she and her team have chosen to step down as counsel. Next up in the case is a status conference scheduled for October 19. The trial would be held within 90 days of that date. The singer was arrested back in April. He's accused in the fatal stabbing of Rivas Hernandez and dismembering her remains after she allegedly threatened to expose their relationship. Stay informed, stay connected, and subscribe. Follow BIN News This Hour wherever you get your podcasts. I'm Terry McCready for the Black Information Network.
9: Here's what's trending this hour. The Texas-Louisiana border area is being slammed by severe weather after Tropical Storm Edward made landfall. The Supreme Court is giving the green light to President Trump's White House ballroom. The high court ruled 5-4 Monday to grant Trump's emergency request to block a lower court ruling that would have halted construction. And the number of 9/11-related cancer cases continues to climb with the 25th anniversary of the terror attacks next week. I'm Amber Payton, and that's what's trending.
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9: St. Augustine's University will not hold classes this fall as the struggling HBCU continues to battle financial problems and work through bankruptcy proceedings. The Raleigh, North Carolina institution had hoped to keep students engaged through a series of online programs in fields including artificial intelligence, public health, and computer programming, but school leaders have now put those plans on hold as they focus on restructuring the university. The decision comes as St. Augustine's faces more than $74 million in debt and obligations to roughly 300 creditors. A federal bankruptcy judge recently described the university as, quote, essentially closed, end quote, while administrators work to stabilize its finances and chart a path forward. Founded in 1867 to educate newly freed African Americans after the Civil War, St. Augustine's is one of the nation's oldest historically black colleges and universities. Its uncertain future has sparked concern among alumni and supporters. With the latest HBCU news, I'm Amber Payton on the Black Information Network and BINnews.com.
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12: The opinions, beliefs, and viewpoints expressed in this commentary are those of the author and do not necessarily represent those of BIN and its founding partners and employees. Now it's time to bring the funk with Roland S. Martin.
13: If anybody black tells you that voting doesn't matter, it serves no purpose, you're wasting your time and your energy, you need to run. Run quickly. Not walk fast. Absolutely run. Tell them, I don't need you in my life. I don't want to talk to you. I want to hear from you. Please get out of my face. You know, we have an epidemic of an increasing number of black people. Black people who yell, holler, and scream. They run their mouths on social media, YouTube. And they say, voting is a waste of time. You know what I don't see? I don't see a lot of white people saying the same thing. I don't see a lot of white people on their YouTube channels and social media saying, hey, white people, y'all cut that out. You ain't got nothing out of voting. It's a waste of your time. It's always a trip to me when I hear these black people say, well, our community looks the same. Then they love saying, y'all keep voting for Democrats. When the last time you saw them challenge broke white people voting Republican? I'll wait. You don't. It's always black people. Someone's always trying to challenge us, telling us what we should and should not be doing. And I'm like, but y'all say nothing to white folks. Poor white people have been voting for Republican for a long time. What has changed in their community? Why am I saying all of this? I'm saying this because we have to recognize that there is nothing in our society, nothing. There is nothing in our society that is not impacted by politics. Take your pick, throw anything you want out. And I'm telling you right now, it is absolutely positively impacted by politics. Black folks, you better stay in the game, get in the game, and make them do what we want because we are impacted. Just ask the folks in Gary, Indiana. It was government that was pushing and pressing the utility company to get the power back on. It was government that people were calling for. They were looking for FEMA. Y'all, that's all government. We better pay attention. I'm Roland Martin, the Black Information Network.
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14: I'm Bree Wood on your home for 24/7 News, the Black Information Network. Here's what's happening in your region right now. Vice President J.D. Vance was in Battleground, Michigan on Monday, campaigning for Republican candidates ahead of the November midterm elections. Speaking in Sterling Heights, Vance was rallying support for the GOP ticket, including U.S. Senate nominee Mike Rogers. Vance went after Abdul El Sayed, saying he is trying to appear moderate while running in the general election for Senate.
15: What is he going to do when he goes to Washington, D.C. when the cameras aren't on? Unfortunately, it's a goldmine of content of him fighting against the interests of the people in this room and fighting for the most terrible ideas and terrible policies.
14: Rogers is locked in a closely watched race against Democratic nominee Dr. Abdul El Sayed to succeed retiring Senator Gary Peters. With just over 2 months until Election Day, both parties are focusing heavily on Michigan, a key swing state expected to play a major role in determining control of Congress. Fashion designer John Galliano will no longer be featured in a planned exhibition at New York's Metropolitan Museum of Art following renewed criticism over anti-Semitic remarks he made years ago. The exhibit had been scheduled to coincide with the 2027 Met Gala, but museum officials decided to not move forward. Fellow designer Philip Block said he's heartbroken over the decision.
16: See how he sees things and the fact that he is sorry and the fact that he has apologized and the fact that he is an incredible creator and we all make mistakes.
14: In a statement, Galliano said he remains deeply sorry and fully accountable for the pain caused by his past comments, particularly to Jewish and Asian communities. Galliano was previously convicted in France for anti-Semitic abuse, and critics had opposed the planned showcase. In other news, New York City is racing to resolve funding delays that threaten the rollout of Mayor Zohran Mamdani's expanding child care initiative. City Hall announced it is deploying $43 million and additional staff to speed up payments to child care providers ahead of the new school year. Officials say the plan includes interest-free bridge loans, emergency supplies, and more personnel to process contracts. The move comes after providers warned they lacked funding for classroom materials and payroll. Mamdani says the goal is to ensure child care centers open on time and families receive the services they were promised. And an attempted armed robbery at an Ann Arbor, Michigan coin shop was stopped when a store clerk fired a warning shot. Police say a man entered Ann Arbor Stamps and Coins on Washtenaw Avenue last Thursday, pulled a gun, and attempted a robbery. Investigators say the armed clerk responded by firing a single warning shot, causing the suspect and a second person believed to be connected to the incident to flee empty-handed. No one was hurt, no property was taken, and police are now searching for both suspects. Anyone with information is urged to contact the Ann Arbor Police Department. And the White House confirms Army Secretary Dan Driscoll has submitted his resignation to President Trump. The move follows reports of disagreements between Driscoll and Secretary of War Pete Hegseth on a range of military and policy issues. In a statement, the White House thanked Driscoll for his service, calling him highly effective. His departure leaves the Army without a Senate-confirmed leader at a critical time as the United States continues its military campaign against Iran, a conflict that has now entered its sixth month. I'm Bree Wood on your home for Black News First. First, the Black Information Network.
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17: Hotter nights in Louisiana are being linked to a jump in calls to the state's crisis hotline. They're also seeing a change in the types of calls coming in.
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19: I am not going to be intimidated out of doing my job. I'm not going to fold to this administration, and I'm going to continue showing up.
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18: Information Network. A Black Detroit teenager has been charged as an adult with first-degree murder and other charges. The suspect is Isaiah Gordon. The charges come following two shootings in the city. Gordon was arraigned for the shooting that killed 60-year-old Faith Williams and injured her 20-year-old niece, Katriana.
21: We may not ever know why he did what he did, but we do know that the family is grieving, and we will support them in their time of loss.
18: That's Black Detroit Police Chief Todd Bettison speaking last week with the women's family. Wayne County Prosecutor Kim Worthy says the attack was unprovoked and unimaginable and says he needs to be held accountable. Prosecutor Worthy is also Black. An investigation is now underway in Chicago following a mass shooting there. This Black witness was at the scene.
22: I heard a shooting. I thought it was fireworks, but it was not fireworks. And I see everybody running, and I see everybody falling and dropping.
18: One person is dead, and at least 14 others have been injured on the city's south side. Authorities say the incident happened as officers were trying to disperse a large crowd. A 35-year-old man was pronounced dead at the scene. Six of the victims were listed in good condition after being rushed to area hospitals. No Chicago police officers were hit and no suspects are in custody. A huge event showcased more than 100 Black-owned businesses in Chicago. Dozens of Black-owned businesses were featured at Soldier Field for the Black on the Block Marketplace, the nation's largest for Black-owned businesses.
23: The event in Chicago celebrated Black entrepreneurship and included food, music, and community activities. Black on the Block founder Laney Evans highlighted the importance of connecting with customers in person to share business stories. The event, which started in Los Angeles, had expanded nationwide and featured a speech by Black Chicago Mayor Brandon Johnson. I'm Mike Island on the Black Information Network.
18: The pastor of Saints of Minor Church, Michael Flager, has returned to the pulpit. The Chicago priest was sidelined for 7 weeks after allegations surfaced of sexual abuse of a minor more than 30 years ago. The archdiocese determined that Flager was not guilty of the accusation. It was the fifth allegation of this sort against him. He has been cleared of each one. The church has a predominantly Black Roman Catholic parish.
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23: More than 8 million American adults have a condition called heart valve disease, or HVD. 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I'm Mike Island on the Black Information Network.
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2: I'm Amber Payton with BIN News Now. Rumors are growing that Florida Governor Ron DeSantis may suspend Orange Osceola State Attorney Monique Worrell again. DeSantis removed her in 2023 over what he called soft-on-crime policies, but voters re-elected her in 2024.
3: I was never removed from office because I stopped doing my job, but because of politically motivated decisions that were not based in fact.
2: Worrell, who is Black, says she was warned Monday night that another suspension could be coming. Princeton police are investigating after about a dozen masked teens marched through town with white supremacist flags and a Keep New Jersey White banner. Police are still determining whether it qualifies as a bias crime. And Beyonce's Be Good Foundation is donating $200,000 to help Northwest Indiana residents impacted by recent storms and power outages. The money will support nonprofits providing food, housing supplies, and other essentials. 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
4: I'm Vanessa Tyler on the Black Information Network, your home for Black News First. It was a source of shame that ankle bracelet Pierre Damas Bell was forced to wear. The 20-year-old Haitian immigrant living in Ohio fitted with it because his legal TPS status ended by the Trump administration. Pierre just graduated from high school and was to start at Wright State University. He couldn't even play soccer with it on his ankle. Loved ones say he was teased, called a criminal, although never in trouble. His family adds it depressed him to the point he committed suicide, jumped in front of a truck on the interstate. Advocates say enough. Trump's policy is cruel.
5: But Pierre was an asset to his community and not a liability. But he was treated as though he were a liability to this community.
4: Reports say the Trump administration's response, those who don't want to wear the ankle monitors can self-deport. The mastermind behind the killing of rap icon Tupac Shakur will know next month, October 13th, just how much time in prison he'll get. 63-year-old Dwayne Keefe D. Davis faces life. It was a verdict 30 years in the making. Davis didn't pull the trigger back in 1996 in Vegas. He did order the hit. The Shakur family relieved. Prosecutors say it took a Las Vegas jury just 3 hours to reach the first-degree murder verdict.
6: To me, Tupac Shakur was an icon or an idea. But to that family, Tupac Shakur was a brother, a son, a cousin, a loved person that was ripped from them 25 or 30 years ago. And I think Mr. Davis's arrogance and celebration of that murder is ultimately what did him in.
4: From podcasts to even a book over the decades, Davis bragged about his involvement. During his trial, he says that was just talk. Davis's lawyer is already planning an appeal. Davis, the only person charged and convicted. Everyone else, including the shooter, have died over these 30 years. In the latest viral clip of Black people harassed during ordinary things, this time picnicking while Black, a story in the Atlanta Black Star of teenage girls picnicking on a grassy area in front of a lake in Owings Mills, Maryland, about a half hour outside of Baltimore, when a white woman approached, telling them to leave.
7: You have to go. I'll wait for you to pack up. Thanks.
8: Yeah.
7: Or I call 911.
8: Yeah, you don't have to do that, though.
7: Right away.
4: The woman did call 911, saying they were on private property, but it didn't turn out as she hoped. The police didn't force the Black teens to leave. Reportedly, the area is where many people walk. Those commenting say police should charge people who make unnecessary 911 calls. For more in these stories and international, national, state, and local news impacting the Black community, listen to the Black Information Network on the iHeartRadio app or log on to BINnews.com. I'm Vanessa Tyler on the Black Information Network, your home for Black News.

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3: I'm Amber Payton on your home for 24/7 News, the Black Information Network. Here's what's happening in your region right now. A growing number of leaders are speaking out after a series of racist comments targeting Black women in politics. Florida State Representative Angie Nixon, who recently won the Democratic nomination for U.S. Senate, was among those targeted by far-right activist Laura Loomer in social media posts that also took aim at Congresswomen Ilhan Omar and Ayanna Pressley, former Congresswoman Cori Bush, and Supreme Court Justice Ketanji Brown Jackson. Black Maryland Governor Wes Moore condemned the remarks, accusing Loomer of, quote, peddling racism, end quote, for attention, and calling on people across the political spectrum to reject the rhetoric. Even some prominent Republicans criticized the comments. Former Charlotte City Councilwoman Tijuana Brown is scheduled to be sentenced in federal court on September 22nd after pleading guilty to conspiracy to commit wire fraud. Prosecutors say Brown, who is Black, and her two daughters fraudulently obtained more than $100,000 in COVID-19 relief funds between 2020 in 2021, with some of the money allegedly used to pay for Brown's birthday party. Brown's plea agreement is not expected to include prison time, but the final decision will be made by a federal judge. A group of Virginia Democrats is calling for a special session of the General Assembly to review Dominion Energy's proposed merger with NextEra Energy. In a letter to Governor Abigail Spanberger, the lawmakers say the deal deserves additional scrutiny and more time for review by the State Corporation Commission. Among those signing the letter are two prominent Black lawmakers from Hampton Roads, Portsmouth's Luis Lucas, the Senate President Pro Tem, and House Speaker Don Scott. Lawmakers are urging the governor to convene a special session later this month to address the proposal. A controversy involving a Black-owned Newport News, Virginia fitness studio appears to have taken a new turn. The owner of Breathe Easy, Quet Brown Fletcher, tells Wavy News 10 a tobacco shop next door has apparently paused operations after she raised concerns about certain odors affecting her business and customers.
4: My goal was only to be able to come in here, work out, absent the smell of marijuana or incense.
3: Brown Fletcher says her goal was simply to provide a healthy environment for clients at the studio she founded in honor of her late husband. City inspectors later visited the tobacco shop and posted a notice related to zoning compliance.
4: We immediately noticed that they were closed, and during that time, some items had been moved out.
3: Newport News officials say the notice was not a citation, but part of a follow-up review after concerns were brought to the city's attention. Fort Monroe in Hampton, Virginia is encouraging visitors to take a deeper look at the site's role in American history. As new exhibits, memorials, and educational programs continue to expand, leaders say the Hampton landmark is helping tell a more complete story from the arrival of the first Africans in English North America in 1619 to its role during the Civil War and beyond. Officials tell the Virginia Pilot renewed interest in Fort Monroe is drawing both tourists and descendants eager to connect with a place that remains central to Black history and the nation's story. For more on these stories, plus international, national, state, and local news impacting the Black community, listen to the Black Information Network on the iHeartRadio app or log on to BINnews.com. 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
6: On September 17th, 2009, 24-year-old Maitrice Richardson disappeared without a trace in the woods near Malibu, California. She had been arrested at a beachside restaurant for failing to pay a tab and taken to the Lost Hills Sheriff Station.
7: You know, I mean, she's not from that area, and I would hate to wake up to a morning report, girl lost somewhere with her head chopped off.
8: At least in the station here, she will be separated, so nobody's going to be with her. So at least that's, you know, the plus thing, so you don't have to worry about her safety.
6: This is the same sheriff station where Mel Gibson was taken to sober up after his drunken rant and then safely driven back to his car. There was no courtesy ride for Maitrice, the young African-American non-celebrity.
9: They knew that she had been released with no car, no money, no cell phone, nothing. And in the dead of night, her mom calls the next morning to tell them that she never came home. And it's like, oh, well, she probably just, you know, they were just very nonchalant and casual about it.
7: She doesn't know the area. She's never been in your area. Well, I think she's depressed. That's what has me.
8: That's worth you more than just her. Okay.
6: The police released her just after midnight.
0: And that was not the right. They had my treats victimized from the moment they knew that she was not in the right state of mind she needed to be in. When she needed help, she should have went to a hospital.
6: Maitrice disappeared into the darkness and was never seen alive again. I'm Katherine Townsend, a private investigator, investigative journalist, and host of the podcast Helen Gone. In the third season of Helen Gone, we're going to try to find out what really happened to Maitrice Richardson.
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1: Most people know about Restaurant Week, but not everyone knows there's a Black Restaurant Week born in Houston, Texas in 2016 and is now spreading to cities across the country. It's more than just menus. It's a movement.
2: And so we really want to create something that was more all-inclusive to the creative things we were seeing happening in the food scene.
1: That's one of the three founders, Fallon Farrell.
2: As we've grown through the years, we've literally watched businesses start off as like a pop-up food tent and now having like two or three locations.
1: From soul food kitchens to hidden gem caterers, Black Restaurant Week shines a light where it's long been missing. It's helped generate tens of millions of dollars for Black-owned businesses, keeping legacies alive and creating new ones. And it's part of Black history still being written every time a diner takes that first bite. I'm Esther Dillard for the Black Information Network.
0: BIN New York.
3: Born of the Boroughs.
4: Says the fallout between Trump and Welker is alarming and that it distorts the FCC's fundamental role. ICE agents are going after people with no criminal charges and no immigration status, even if it's pending. In fact, Florida's Jacksonville leads the country in ICE street arrests.
5: They're pulling people out of cars. They're using the flock license plate readers to see who owns the car, who's the insured on the car, in order to be able to see if they have permanent status in this country.
4: Immigration attorney Tammy Fox Isikoff says most of her clients have filed for asylum or paid to expedite a green card, but are still being arrested. The biggest increase in ICE street arrests was in Jacksonville, followed by Miami, with an average of 715 arrests per month. That's up from 115. Singer David is pleading not guilty to charges related to the murder of 14-year-old Celeste Rivas Hernandez. The singer, whose real name is David Burke, was also appointed a new attorney from the public defender's office. His now former attorney, Blair Burke, told a judge she and her team have chosen to step down as counsel. Next up in the case is a status conference scheduled for October 19. The trial would be held within 90 days of that date. The singer was arrested back in April. He's accused in the fatal stabbing of Rivas Hernandez and dismembering her remains after she allegedly threatened to expose their relationship. Stay informed, stay connected, and subscribe. Follow BIN News This Hour wherever you get your podcasts. I'm Terry McCready for the Black Information Network.
6: Here's what's trending this hour. President Trump is asking Apple to change the name of Lake Ontario to Lake America on its map. Officials say one person is still missing after deadly flash flooding that killed two people struck Grand Canyon National Park over the weekend. And singer Lionel Richie remains hospitalized following a performance in St. Louis over the weekend. That's according to TMZ, which says the performer checked himself into the hospital to have some tests ran. I'm Amber Payton, and that's what's trending.
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7: Los Angeles Rams signed formerly retired NFL great Aaron Donald, and now the Rams are betting favorites to win Super Bowl 61. Sportsbooks already gave the Rams a slight edge over the Bills and Ravens, but the addition to the 10-time Pro Bowler put them way out in front. The defending champion Seattle Seahawks and Kansas City Chiefs round out the top five on the board in Las Vegas. Naomi Osaka defeated Anastasia Zakharova in straight sets in Queens. Before the match, Osaka entered Arthur Ashe Stadium in a custom gown featuring a hooded top with sewn-in newspaper clippings of her most iconic career moments. Osaka completed the look with cornrows. She said NBA legend Allen Iverson was her inspiration for the look.
8: I guess my tribute to Iverson, I really like him a lot.
7: Allen Iverson returned the love on Instagram, saying he's honored and a big fan of Osaka. And soccer superstar Lionel Messi is officially closing a chapter of his storied career. On social media, Messi wrote he's retiring from Argentina's national team after 20 years, calling it a decision that hurt, but one he was ready to make. With the latest in sports, I'm Misty Jordan on the Black Information Network, your home for Black News First.
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9: On your home for 24/7 news, the Black Information Network. The Department of Homeland Security is launching a criminal voter fraud surge. It's run by Secretary Mark Wayne Mullen. The surge hits 9 states, including Georgia, Pennsylvania, and New York. DHS is using ICE's Homeland Security Investigations Unit. Agents will run field interviews and push prosecutions. New York Governor Kathy Hochul is one of a few officials speaking out. She calls it an attempt to create uncertainty.
10: That's just a continuation of the Trump administration's attack on blue states, knowing that they are going to fail miserably in the November elections. You know, states like New York are working intensely to protect the right to vote. No one should be in fear or anticipate that their vote will not count.
9: DHS says its investigators are actively working to root out election fraud. Experts still find no evidence of widespread fraud in recent elections. Meantime, a new whistleblower complaint says the U.S. Postal Service rushed the ballot verification system ordered by President Trump. The warning lands 1 week after the NAACP, an Atlanta-based civil rights group, Black Voters Matter, sued to block this order. The suit says nearly 48 million voters, many of them Black, could be shut out. Democracy Docket's Mark Elias explains what's actually at stake on MS Now.
11: This idea that if a single name doesn't match, a single name, then the entire batch gets rejected. You know, the example that you use of 10,000 ballots could be 100,000 ballots.
9: Civil rights groups want the rules blocked before ballots start going out Friday. And it's back and forth negotiations going on between Fulton County and the city of Atlanta regarding its detention center. County commissioners gave the city's Black mayor, Andre Dickens, a deadline of Monday afternoon to accept a $56.5 million proposal. Instead, the mayor sent back a counteroffer of $68 million, which is good through September 21st. Fulton County currently has a lease at the city detention center that runs out at the end of the year. A major investment is coming to Southwest Louisiana. Citgo is pouring $310 million into its Lake Charles refinery. Company executives announced the multi-year overhaul Tuesday. The upgrades will boost gasoline production. They'll also send millions of dollars to local contractors and suppliers. Crews expect to finish installation in 2 to 3 years. Meantime, New Orleans police are under fire over their drone program. The ACLU of Louisiana wants NOPD to suspend it. The group cites privacy concerns. An ACLU spokesperson says the drones can watch people who don't even know they're being watched. The drones carry thermal imaging and they can read license plates from 800 feet away. The ACLU wants independent oversight of the program. NOPD already posts its drone deployments on an online dashboard. And Tropical Storm Edward is hitting Texas and Louisiana with heavy rain and flash flooding. It made landfall near Johnson Bayou, Louisiana, along the Gulf Coast. The storm is set to bring heavy rain to the entire region. Edward is expected to weaken as it moves inland. At last check, the storm is packing winds of 60 miles per hour. I'm Esther Dillard on your home for Black News First, the Black Information Network.
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3: Late singer's uncle and former manager Barry Hankerson is accusing his own son, Jomal Hankerson, of failing to properly coordinate Aaliyah's travel arrangements for her Bahamas music video shoot. Barry claims the fatal crash that killed Aaliyah and eight others may have been avoided if those responsibilities had been carried out. TMZ reports the allegations surfaced in a lawsuit over music rights and royalties, with Jomal seeking more than $1.2 million in damages. And singer David has pleaded not guilty to murder, child sexual abuse, and related charges in the death of 14-year-old Celeste Rivas Hernandez. During a recent court hearing in L.A., the platinum-selling artist, whose real name is David Burke, also has to replace his high-profile private attorneys with public defenders after they withdrew from his case. A judge denied a request to delay the proceedings and entered a not guilty plea on his behalf. His next court appearance is scheduled for October. With the latest in entertainment at 17 and 47 minutes past each hour, I'm Bree Wood on the Black Information Network, your home for Black News First.

So when brother number one was putting together his fourth album, he was accepting submissions of songs. Enter brother number two. Brother number two submits a song for brother number one's album, but brother number one says, uh-uh, that's trash. So brother number

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3: 24/7 News, the Black Information Network. Here's what's happening in your region right now. Chicago Mayor Brandon Johnson, who's a black man, condemning the shooting that left one person dead and 14 wounded. That shooting happened Saturday night in a crowded Washington park. No one has been arrested for the deadly shooting. Meanwhile, community advocates like Pastor Sandy Norman want the violence to stop and directed this message to the gunmen.
4: And I want to really speak to the shooters. You know, what you're doing is wrong. You know, you don't get a pass to kill people and to go into these large gatherings shooting innocent people.
3: Due to HIPAA laws, we don't know the race of the person, but NBC News says a Chicago resident has died from the West Nile virus. It's the first death of the virus in Chicago in 2026. Cook County health leaders reported 4 human cases this week. About 20% of people who contract the virus get a fever, headache, body aches, vomiting, or a rash. Health experts say wear long sleeves outside and use mosquito repellent to stop from getting bit. A town hall was held in Chicago this week to try and get 2 Chicago medical centers reopened. Right now, the battle to pry open the doors at West Suburban and Weiss Hospitals is caught up in court, with the hospital owner fighting with the owner of the property in order to sell the buildings to Insight Health Systems. But community members, former hospital workers, and patients didn't let that stop them from showing up to that meeting and making their wishes known. Here's one black woman who came out to express her concerns.
5: A lot of the surrounding hospitals, they don't have the nurses. They don't have enough people in the emergency room to take care of the overflow of the people.
3: To BIN Weather Watch in Tropical Storm Edouard. The storm made landfall on the Louisiana-Texas line around 2:30 this afternoon Central Time, and it's now spinning into Texas as it weakens. At last checked, it was clocked at about 50 miles per hour. 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
0: A Democratic congressman is once again pushing to impeach President Trump. Texas Congressman Al Green filed articles of impeachment on Monday accusing Trump of abusing presidential power through his use of ICE and Customs and Border Protection. Green's resolution alleges the agencies have operated as quota-driven, unaccountable paramilitary police forces, citing alleged assaults, killings, and cover-ups. The Legal Defense Fund reports ICE has made more than 400,000 arrests in the past 14 months, with Black, Latino, and immigrant neighborhoods bearing a significant share of the impact. Black immigrants are also vulnerable to detention and deportation, while civil rights advocates warn that increased enforcement can raise concerns about racial profiling. Green's efforts come as both parties prepare for the November midterms, putting immigration enforcement, civil rights, and presidential accountability at the center of the political debate. That's your Washington Roundup. I'm Morgan Wood on the Black Information Network.
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5: 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Social Security benefits are not automatically granted to everyone at a certain age. They are earned through paying taxes on wages and accumulating 40 lifetime work credits. While most retirement benefits are based on your own work history and payroll tax contributions, people

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1: I'm Amber Payton with BIN News Now. A fire at Detroit's historic music hall did not impact Monday night's Erykah Badu tribute show.
2: The music hall, an icon in Detroit, we wanted to have as many boots on the ground as necessary to minimize this damage as much as we could.
1: Firefighters quickly contained the electrical fire to a sixth-floor office, and officials say the main hall and Aretha's Jazz Cafe were not affected. The ACLU of Wisconsin is welcoming new limits on Milwaukee police use of Flock license plate readers. Only supervisors will have access, and the system will be limited to investigations of serious crimes. The ACLU calls the changes a positive step, but says the technology is still too invasive. And nearly 30 years after Tupac Shakur's murder, Dwayne Kiffity Davis has been found guilty. Davis was convicted of orchestrating the 1996 killing near the Las Vegas Strip and could face life in prison when he's sentenced next month. Get BIN News Now on demand 24/7 on the iHeartRadio app.
3: I'm Mike Stevens on your home for Black News First, the Black Information Network. Here's your top stories this hour. There's growing rumors Republican Florida Governor Ron DeSantis is about to suspend Black Orange County State Attorney Monique Worrell again. He did the same thing in 2023 because of what he called soft on crime policies, but she was reelected in 2024. Responding in Orlando this week, she said that was unjust, and this is too.
4: I was never removed from office because I stopped doing my job, but because of politically motivated decisions that were not based in fact.
3: Worrell says she got a phone call Monday night warning her a second suspension was imminent. And the Black prosecutor hinted her rumored removal may be linked to an investigation of a Florida scandal tied to the governor's wife, allegedly, and Republican fundraisers.
4: Let me be very clear. In the event that I am removed, it won't be because we aren't doing our job. It will be because of concerns about what doing our job could look like for the people on the other end of that removal.
3: The Black woman who was prosecutor before Worrell in that same district was also removed by Governor DeSantis because she pledged to no longer seek the death penalty in the cases she handled. In South Florida, 70-year-old Black Lauderhill Vice Mayor Richard Campbell is arrested in connection with a domestic battery incident. NBC TV 6 reports he's also accused of harassing a witness, which is a felony. Meanwhile, this week's city council meeting, with his chair sitting empty, Mayor Denise Grant, who's also Black, prayed publicly for him.
5: We ask for protection, Lord God, that you would protect him in this time. Lord, that you would give him what he needs to have peace as we call upon you to help our colleague, Vice Mayor Richard Campbell.
3: Exact details about what police say happened is not clear. It's also not clear how this arrest will impact his reelection plans. His attorney denies the allegations against the 70-year-old. Bond was set at $7,500. A stabbing at a Miami high school leaves a student in the hospital. Details about what went on are not yet clear, but cell phone video shows what appears to be a wild fight between several Black students in the hallway before the stabbing took place. Again, what led to that incident is not clear, but school officials say they take violence at school very seriously. How the knife got into the building is being investigated. And do you remember that old expression, see you later, alligator? Well, if someone's trying to get away from police, perhaps a gator-infested Florida swamp is not the best place to hide. But video shows officers chased a Black hit-and-run crash suspect right into the water. In this case, the gators didn't get him, but the officers did, eventually taking him into custody. For more stories of interest to the Black community, log on to BINnews.com. I'm Mike Stevens on your home for Black News First, the Black Information Network.
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7: Where the city listens first.
8: On August 7th, 1948, Alice Coachman made history as the first Black woman to win an Olympic gold medal. Her victory in the high jump at the London Olympic Summer Games cemented her legacy as a trailblazer in sports and beyond. Coachman was born in Albany, Georgia in 1923 and grew up in the segregated South, where opportunities for Black athletes, particularly women,

0: were scarce. Despite these challenges, her determination was undeniable. She trained barefoot on dirt roads with homemade equipment, proving that passion can overcome the biggest obstacles. At the 1948 Olympics, Coachman's high jump cleared the bar at 5'6" 1/8", and she became the first Black woman to win a gold medal. Beyond the track, Coachman became a role model and advocate for young athletes, encouraging them to pursue their dreams regardless of any barriers along the way. As we celebrate all of our country's gold medal winners, let's also take a moment to remember Alice Coachman, the first Black woman to win an Olympic gold medal. This is Bree Wood for the Black Information Network.
1: I'm Mike Island on your home for 24/7 News, the Black Information Network. Teachers in Seattle, Washington apparently are poised to go on strike this week in a move that would delay the opening of a new school year. The Seattle Teachers Union says contract negotiations with Seattle Public Schools broke down without the two sides reaching a deal. The union and school district are facing a strike situation this week when the teachers' current contract expires. This Seattle Educators Association member says the fight for students will continue.
2: I mean, it's just bad all the way around.
3: We want to get what our students need, and we'll stay with it until we can get there.
1: The teachers' union recently voted overwhelmingly to authorize a strike if a contract deal is not reached. A suspect is facing charges after he allegedly threatened a woman and then opened fire on police officers in Oakland. Police were called to Manzanita Park on reports that a man in the area was allegedly threatening to kill a woman. Police say that when they exited their patrol vehicles, the suspect fired at them. Officers returned fire, but did not hit him. The suspect fled into the neighborhood and was able to hold police at bay for several hours before he was finally arrested and taken into custody. There is still a lot of talk going on about Chicago Mayor Brandon Johnson's political organization's recent invite to supporters. It's an invite to a special announcement later this month. Some believe he will announce his re-election bid on September 13th. A tease on the invite shared by the group Brandon for Chicago states that those who attend will be a part of history. A social media post is giving a young woman and her immigrant parents a sense of purpose and community. According to NBC Bay Area, Chian Vong is learning a lot about the power of community. She grew up in the Philippines and came to the United States 15 years ago. She is the daughter of two farmers. Earlier this year, she brought them to the U.S. to live with her in their retirement. She wanted them to be able to relax in their retirement, but her hardworking parents were not having any of that. Her parents immediately created a vegetable garden in their daughter's backyard. While her parents were walking around the neighborhood, they began collecting recyclables that they saw. They became aware that they could be sold by feeding recycling machines. Vong posted a picture of her parents at the recycling machine and asked if anyone had pickups, and they turned it into a small business for them. Vong said the neighbors were over-the-top kind.
4: It's just so overwhelming, and I am so blessed that my parents is like the they received it like firsthand. Mm-hmm. Like this is what my community is. So welcome.
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5: On September 18, 1978, America tuned in to a popular TV series called The Dating Game, where three men vied to win a date with a single woman looking for love.
6: And we'll get right underway. It's time to meet our first three eligible bachelors for game number one. And here they are.
5: The three men were hidden behind a screen where the woman contestant couldn't see them. She could only hear their voices.
6: Number one, would you say hello to Cheryl, please? We're going to have a great time together, Cheryl. Okay.
7: What are you...
5: What no one knew was that Bachelor Number One was a diagnosed sociopath and serial killer.
7: Bachelor Number One.
8: Yes.
7: What's your best time?
8: Nighttime.
7: Why do you say that?
8: Because that's the only time there is.
5: For 11 years, he crisscrossed the country, leaving a string of bodies in his wake. His name was Rodney Alcala. He eventually became known as the Dating Game Killer. How did Rodney Alcala manage to evade capture for so long? And how did his appearance on the Dating Game lead to his downfall? From Wondery, the network behind Dirty John, Young Charlie, and Wonderland Murders, comes The Dating Game Killer by Hollywood and Crime. I'm Tracy Patton. Join me and my co-host Stephen Lang as we dive into the story of one of America's most prolific serial killers.
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14: Regime on the verge of collapse. Trump was asked by reporters at the White House yesterday about his warning concerning a new U.S. strike.
15: Their Navy is gone, their Air Force is gone, their surveillance equipment is almost entirely gone. That doesn't mean we won't smack them. We'll see what happens.
14: His warning came after the U.S. and Iran exchanged strikes over the weekend. Trump said even with Iran in collapse, that does not mean the U.S. won't still smack them. The president's threat to have the Federal Communications Commission punish Kristen Welker, the black moderator of NBC's Meet the Press, over her reporting of Trump's primary endorsement record is sparking new concerns about the commission's independence. It's also a vivid examination of just how far the president will go to control press coverage of his administration. Welker angered the president on Sunday while teasing an upcoming episode on its Washington, D.C. affiliate earlier that day. The journalist said Trump is going to loom large over this fall's midterm elections, noting candidates who have been backed by him have experienced mixed results that caused Trump to lash out on Truth Social just hours later, asking how anyone can be allowed to say this working for free over public airwaves. The Hill reports an associate professor at American University's School of Communication says the fallout between Trump and Welker is alarming and that it distorts the FCC's fundamental role. ICE agents are going after people with no criminal charges and no immigration status, even if it's pending. In fact, Florida's Jacksonville leads the country in ICE street arrests.
16: They're pulling people out of cars. They're using the Flock license plate readers to see who owns the car, who's the insured on the car, in order to be able to see if they have permanent status in this country.
14: Immigration attorney Tammy Fox Isikoff says most of her clients have filed for asylum or paid to expedite a green card but are still being arrested. The biggest increase in ICE street arrests was in Jacksonville, followed by Miami with an average of 715 arrests per month. That's up from 115. Singer David is pleading not guilty to charges related to the murder of 14-year-old Celeste Rivas Hernandez. The singer, whose real name is David Burke, was also appointed a new attorney from the public defender's office. His now former attorney, Blair Burke, told a judge she and her team have chosen to step down as counsel. Next up in the case is a status conference scheduled for October 19. The trial would be held within 90 days of that date. The singer was arrested back in April. He's accused in the face fatal stabbing of Rivas Hernandez and dismembering her remains after she allegedly threatened to expose their relationship. Stay informed, stay connected, and subscribe. Follow VIN News This Hour wherever you get your podcasts. I'm Terry McCready for the Black Information Network.
17: Here's what's trending this hour. The Texas-Louisiana border area is being slammed by severe weather after Tropical Storm Edward made landfall. The Supreme Court is giving the green light to President Trump's White House ballroom. The high court ruled 5-4 Monday to grant Trump's emergency request to block a lower court ruling that would have halted construction. And the number of 9/11-related cancer cases continues to climb with the 25th anniversary of the terror attacks next week. I'm Amber Payton, and that's what's trending.
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17: St. Augustine's University will not hold classes this fall as the struggling HBCU continues to battle financial problems and work through bankruptcy proceedings. The Raleigh, North Carolina institution had hoped to keep students engaged through a series of online programs in fields including artificial intelligence, public health, and computer programming. But school leaders have now put those plans on hold as they focus on restructuring the university. The decision comes as St. Augustine's faces more than $74 million in debt and obligations to roughly 300 creditors. A federal bankruptcy judge recently described the university as, quote, essentially closed, end quote, while administrators work to stabilize its finances and chart a path forward. Founded in 1867 to educate newly freed African Americans after the Civil War, St. Augustine's is one of the nation's oldest historically black colleges and universities. Its uncertain future has sparked concern among alumni and supporters. With the latest HBCU news, I'm Amber Payton on the Black Information Network and BINnews.com.
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20: If anybody black tells you that voting doesn't matter, it serves no purpose, you're wasting your time and your energy, you need to run. Run quickly. Not walk fast. Absolutely run. Tell them, I don't need you in my life. I don't want to talk to you. I want to hear from you. Please get out of my face. You know, we have an epidemic of an increasing number of black people. Black people who yell, holler, and scream. They run their mouths on social media, YouTube. And they say, voting is a waste of time. You know what I don't see? I don't see a lot of white people saying the same thing. I don't see a lot of white people on their YouTube channels and social media saying, hey, white people, y'all cut that out. You ain't got nothing out of voting. It's a waste of your time. It's always a trip to me when I hear these black people say, well, our community looks the same. Then they love saying, y'all keep voting for Democrats. When the last time you saw them challenge broke white people voting Republican? I'll wait. You don't. It's always black people. Someone's always trying to challenge us, telling us what we should and should not be doing. And I'm like, but y'all don't say nothing to white folks. Poor white people have been voting for Republican for a long time. What has changed in their community? Why am I saying all of this? I'm saying this because we have to recognize that there is nothing in our society, nothing. There is nothing in our society that is not impacted by politics. Take your pick, throw anything you want out. And I'm telling you right now, it is absolutely positively impacted by politics. Black folks, We better stay in the game, get in the game, and make them do what we want because we are impacted. Just ask the folks in Gary, Indiana. It was government that was pushing and pressing the utility company to get the power back on. It was government that people were calling for. They were looking for FEMA. Y'all, that's all government. We better pay attention. I'm Roland Martin, the Black Information Network.
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21: 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Here's what's happening in your region right now. Vice President J.D. Vance was in Battleground, Michigan on Monday, campaigning for Republican candidates ahead of the November midterm elections. Speaking in Sterling Heights, Vance was rallying support for the GOP ticket, including U.S. Senate nominee Mike Rogers. Vance went after Abdul El Sayed, saying he is trying to appear moderate while running in the general election for Senate.
22: What is he going to do when he goes to Washington, D.C. when the cameras aren't on? Unfortunately, it's a goldmine of content of him fighting against the interests of the people in this room and fighting for the most terrible ideas and terrible policies.
21: Rogers has locked in a closely watched race against Democratic nominee Dr. Abdul El Sayed to succeed retiring Senator Gary Peters. With just over 2 months until Election Day, both parties are focusing heavily on Michigan, a key swing state expected to play a major role in determining control of Congress. Fashion designer John Galliano will no longer be featured in a planned exhibition at New York's Metropolitan Museum of Art following renewed criticism over anti-Semitic remarks he made years ago. The exhibit had been scheduled to coincide with the 2027 Met Gala, but museum officials decided to not move forward. Fellow designer Philip Block said he's heartbroken over the decision.
23: See how he sees things and the fact that he is sorry and the fact that he has apologized and the fact that he is an incredible creator and we all make mistakes.
21: In a statement, Galliano said he remains deeply sorry and fully accountable for the pain caused by his past comments, particularly to Jewish and Asian communities. Galliano was previously convicted in France for anti-Semitic abuse, and critics had opposed the planned showcase. In other news, New York City is racing to resolve funding delays that threaten the rollout of Mayor Zoran Mamdani's expanding child care initiative. City Hall announced it is deploying $43 million and additional staff to speed up payments to child care providers ahead of the new school year. Officials say the plan includes interest-free bridge loans, emergency supplies, and more personnel to process contracts. The move comes after providers warned they lacked funding for classroom materials and payroll. Mamdani says the goal is to ensure child care centers open on time and families receive the services they were promised. And an attempted armed robbery at an Ann Arbor, Michigan coin shop was stopped when a store clerk fired a warning shot. Police say a man entered Ann Arbor Stamps and Coins on Washtenaw Avenue last Thursday, pulled a gun, and attempted a robbery. Investigators say the armed clerk responded by firing a single warning shot, causing the suspect and a second person believed to be connected to the incident to flee empty-handed. No one was hurt, no property was taken, and police are now searching for both suspects. Anyone with information is urged to contact the Ann Arbor Police Department. And the White House confirms Army Secretary Dan Driscoll has submitted his resignation to President Trump. The move follows reports of disagreements between Driscoll and Secretary of War Pete Hegseth on a range of military and policy issues. In a statement, the White House thanked Driscoll for his service, calling him highly effective. His departure leaves the Army without a Senate-confirmed leader at a critical time as the United States continues its military campaign against Iran, a conflict that has now entered its sixth month. I'm Bree Wood on your home for Black News First. 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
21: Michigan Attorney General Dana Nessel has released a report on the Flint water crisis, blaming failures in oversight, public health response, and accountability.
13: In the fight for justice
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25: In a 2-1 ruling, an appeals court let the DOJ case against Congresswoman LaMonica McIver proceed.
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26: If you are planning to shop for health insurance this fall, you could see fewer choices this year and in the years ahead. And here's why. Several insurance companies are pulling out of the Obamacare marketplaces. According to Yahoo Finance, about 1 million Americans were forced to find coverage at the start of 2026 after Aetna exited ACA exchanges in 17 states. And now several other insurers are planning to pull out for 2027. Experts say one of the biggest factors factors driving the mass exit is that the enhanced federal subsidies expired at the end of 2025. As premiums began to go up, many healthier consumers dropped their coverage. That left insurance companies with a smaller pool of enrollees who required more medical care. Some of the companies that are exiting or scaling back include Cigna, Molina Healthcare, CareSource, and Baylor Scott & White. For employees looking for health care this fall, that might mean you have to shop for a new plan or pay a higher premium. Money news at 24 and 54 minutes past each hour. I'm Nicole Deal on your home for Black News First, the Black Information Network.
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3: For 24/7 News, the Black Information Network. A Black Detroit teenager has been charged as an adult with first-degree murder and other charges. The suspect is Isaiah Gordon. The charges come following two shootings in the city. Gordon was arraigned for the shooting that killed 60-year-old Faith Williams and injured her 20-year-old niece, Katriana.
4: We may not ever know why he did what he did, but we do know that the family is grieving, and we will support them in their time of loss.
3: That's Black Detroit Police Chief Todd Bettison speaking last week with the women's family. Wayne County Prosecutor Kim Worthy says the attack was unprovoked and unimaginable and says he needs to be held accountable. Prosecutor Worthy is also Black. An investigation is now underway in Chicago following a mass shooting there. This Black witness was at the scene.
6: I heard a shooting. I thought it was fireworks, but it was not fireworks. And I see everybody running, and I see everybody falling and dropping.
3: One person is dead, and at least 14 others have been injured on the city's south side. Authorities say the incident happened as officers were trying to disperse a large crowd. A 35-year-old man was pronounced dead at the scene. Six of the victims were listed in good condition after being rushed to area hospitals. No Chicago police officers were hit and no suspects are in custody. A huge event showcased more than 100 Black-owned businesses in Chicago. Dozens of Black-owned businesses were featured at Soldier Field for the Black on the Block Marketplace, the nation's largest for Black-owned businesses.
7: The event in Chicago celebrated Black entrepreneurship and included food, music, and community activities. Black on the Block founder Laney Evans highlighted the importance of connecting with customers in person to share business stories. The event, which started in Los Angeles, had expanded nationwide and featured a speech by Black Chicago Mayor Brandon Johnson. I'm Mike Island on the Black Information Network.
3: The pastor of Saints of Minor Church, Michael Flager, has returned to the pulpit. The Chicago priest was sidelined for 7 weeks after allegations surfaced of sexual abuse of a minor more than 30 years ago. The archdiocese determined that Flager was not guilty of the accusation. It was the fifth allegation of this sort against him. He has been cleared of each one. The church has a predominantly Black Roman Catholic parish.
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7: More than 8 million American adults have a condition called heart valve disease, or HVD. 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I'm Mike Island on the Black Information Network.
8: 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In 2019, marine scientists discovered the remains of the Clotilda at the bottom of Alabama's Mobile River. The Clotilda is believed to be the last known intact U.S. slave ship. In 1860, the Clotilda smuggled 110 Africans to Alabama, decades after the importation of slaves was outlawed in the United States. To hide the crime, the ship's captain, William Foster, burned and sunk the ship. Surviving ancestors of that final harrowing journey went on to establish Africatown, which still exists today. In her best-selling book, Barracoon, released in 2018, Zora Neale Hurston tells the story of Cudjoe Lewis, the last enslaved African on the Clotilda. The book details Lewis's experiences aboard the slave ship and his role in founding Africatown. Lewis died in 1935 at the age of 94. Africatown and the Clotilda are an intricate part of the national conversation about reparations, highlighting the lasting legacy of this dark chapter in American history. I'm Andrea Coleman on the Black Information Network.
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17: I'm Amber Payton with BIN News Now. New York officials are calling on the Trump administration to restore $87 million in counterterrorism funding.
10: Donald Trump is defunding the police, defunding the NYPD intelligence analysts.
17: Governor Kathy Hochul and New York City Mayor Zarem Mamdani say the money is still owed after the administration previously withheld $187 million. Black Maryland Congressman Kwasi Mfume and other House Democrats are urging the Navy to keep Doris Miller's name on an aircraft carrier. The Black World War II hero was honored with the naming during President Trump's first term. Lawmakers say renaming the ship for Trump would diminish Miller's legacy. And California lawmakers have passed a bill limiting undercover police tactics used to get confessions from people under 26. Critics say the practice can lead to false confessions and disproportionately affects Black and Latino people. Get BIN News Now on demand 24/7 on the iHeartRadio app.
11: I'm Vanessa Tyler on the Black Information Network, your home for Black news first. It was a source of shame that ankle bracelet Pierre Damas Bell was forced to wear. The 20-year-old Haitian immigrant living in Ohio fitted with it because his legal TPS status ended by the Trump administration. Pierre just graduated from high school and was to start at Wright State University. He couldn't even play soccer with it on his ankle. Loved ones say he was teased, called a criminal, although never in trouble. His family adds it depressed him to the point he committed suicide, jumped in front of a truck on the interstate. Advocates say enough. Trump's policy is cruel.
12: But Pierre was an asset to his community and not a liability. But he was treated as though he were a liability to this community.
11: Reports say the Trump administration's response, those who don't want to wear the ankle monitors can self-deport. The mastermind behind the killing of rap icon Tupac Shakur will know next month, October 13th, just how much time in prison he'll get. 63-year-old Dwayne Keefe D. Davis faces life. It was a verdict 30 years in the making. Davis didn't pull the trigger back in 1996 in Vegas. He did order the hit. The Shakur family relieved. Prosecutors say it took a Las Vegas jury just 3 hours to reach the first-degree murder verdict.
15: To me, Tupac Shakur was an icon or an idea. But to that family, Tupac Shakur was a brother, a son, a cousin, a loved person that was ripped from them 25 or 30 years ago. And I think Mr. Davis's arrogance and celebration of that murder is ultimately what did him in.
11: From podcasts to even a book over the decades, Davis bragged about his involvement. During his trial, he says that was just talk. Davis's lawyer is already planning an appeal. Davis, the only person charged and convicted. Everyone else, including the shooter, have died over these 30 years. In the latest viral clip of Black people harassed during ordinary things, this time picnicking while Black, a story in the Atlanta Black Star of teenage girls picnicking on a grassy area in front of a lake in Owings Mills, Maryland, about a half hour outside of Baltimore, when a white woman approached, telling them to leave.
16: You have to go. I'll wait for you to pack up. Thanks.
11: The woman did call 911 saying they were on private property, but it didn't turn out as she hoped. The police didn't force the Black teens to leave. Reportedly, the area is where many people walk. Those commenting say police should charge people who make unnecessary 911 calls. For more in these stories and international, national, state, and local news impacting the Black community, listen to the Black Information Network on the iHeartRadio app or log on to BINNews.com.
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19: Welcome to the journey around America, where we visit iconic locations connected to Black history. 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The Apollo Theater opened its doors in 1914 as a burlesque theater, but soon became the premier showplace for live musical entertainment. The theater became famous for Amateur Night, a weekly talent show that launched the careers of stars like Lauryn Hill and the Jackson 5.
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19: The slogan, "Be Good or Be Gone," became the theater's motto. 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
17: I'm Amber Payton on your home for 24/7 News, the Black Information Network. Here's what's happening in your region right now. A growing number of leaders are speaking out after a series of racist comments targeting Black women in politics. Florida State Representative Angie Nixon, who recently won the Democratic nomination for U.S. Senate, was among those targeted by far-right activist Laura Loomer in social media posts that also took aim at Congresswomen Ilhan Omar and Ayanna Pressley, former Congresswoman Cori Bush, and Supreme Court Justice Ketanji Brown Jackson. Black Maryland Governor Wes Moore condemned the remarks, accusing Loomer of, quote, peddling racism, end quote, for attention, and calling on people across the political spectrum to reject the rhetoric. Even some prominent Republicans criticized the comments. Former Charlotte City Councilwoman Tijuana Brown is scheduled to be sentenced in federal court on September 22nd after pleading guilty to conspiracy to commit wire fraud. Prosecutors say Brown, who is Black, and her two daughters fraudulently obtained more than $100,000 in COVID-19 relief funds between 2020 in 2021, with some of the money allegedly used to pay for Brown's birthday party. Brown's plea agreement is not expected to include prison time, but the final decision will be made by a federal judge. A group of Virginia Democrats is calling for a special session of the General Assembly to review Dominion Energy's proposed merger with NextEra Energy. In a letter to Governor Abigail Spanberger, the lawmakers say the deal deserves additional scrutiny and more time for review by the State Corporation Commission. Among those signing the letter are two prominent Black lawmakers from Hampton Roads, Portsmouth's Luis Lucas, the Senate President pro tem, and House Speaker Don Scott. Lawmakers are urging the governor to convene a special session later this month to address the proposal. A controversy involving a Black-owned Newport News, Virginia fitness studio appears to have taken a new turn. The owner of Breathe Easy, Quet Brown Fletcher, tells Wavy News 10 a tobacco shop next door has apparently paused operations after she raised concerns about certain odors affecting her business and customers.
27: My goal was only to be able to come in here, work out, absent the smell of marijuana or incense.
17: Brown Fletcher says her goal was simply to provide a healthy environment for clients at the studio she founded in honor of her late husband. City inspectors later visited the tobacco shop and posted a notice related to zoning compliance.
27: We immediately noticed that they were closed, and during that time, some items had been moved out.
17: Newport News officials say the notice was not a citation, but part of a follow-up review after concerns were brought to the city's attention. Fort Monroe in Hampton, Virginia is encouraging visitors to take a deeper look at the site's role in American history. As new exhibits, memorials, and educational programs continue to expand, leaders say the Hampton Landmark is helping tell a more complete story from the arrival of the first Africans in English North America in 1619 to its role during the Civil War and beyond. Officials tell the Virginia Pilot renewed interest in Fort Monroe is drawing both tourists and descendants eager to connect with a place that remains central to Black history and the nation's story. For more on these stories, plus international, national, state, and local news impacting the Black community, listen to the Black Information Network on the iHeartRadio app or log on to BINnews.com. 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I'm Amber Payton on your home for Black News First, the Black Information Network.
0: Most people know about Restaurant Week, but not everyone knows there's a Black Restaurant Week born in Houston, Texas in 2016 and is now spreading to cities across the country. It's more than just menus. It's a movement.
1: And so we really want to create something that was more all-inclusive to the creative things we were seeing happening in the food scene.
0: That's one of the three founders, Fallon Farrell.
1: As we've grown through the years, we've literally watched businesses start off as like a pop-up food tent and now having like two or three locations.
0: From soul food kitchens to hidden gem caterers, Black Restaurant Week shines a light where it's long been missing. It's helped generate tens of millions of dollars for Black-owned businesses, keeping legacies alive and creating new ones. And it's part of Black history still being written every time a diner takes that first bite. I'm Esther Dillard for the Black Information Network.
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0: 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I'm Charlamagne Tha God, host of the world's most dangerous morning show, The Breakfast Club, and my history lives here.
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4: Date has been set for a debate between former Atlanta Mayor Keisha Lance Bottoms and Rick Jackson, her Republican opponent in Georgia's governor's race.
3: Happens here.
5: Many of the charges that are on the IRENA laws list has led to no bond or higher bonds.
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4: The United Nations calling on Haitian authorities to step up protections of civilians. This after armed gang members killed over 40 people.
3: The Black Information Network.
4: BIN News This Hour, I'm Terry McCready. President Trump says the U.S. will still smack Iran, even with the regime on the verge of collapse. Trump was asked by reporters at the White House yesterday about his warning concerning a new U.S. strike.
6: Their Navy is gone, their Air Force is gone, their surveillance equipment is almost entirely gone. That doesn't mean we won't smack them. We'll see what happens.
4: His warning came after the U.S. and Iran exchanged strikes over the weekend. Trump said even with Iran in collapse, that does not mean the U.S. won't still smack them. The president's threat to have the Federal Communications Commission punish Kristen Welker, the Black moderator of NBC's Meet the Press, over her reporting of Trump's primary endorsement record is sparking new concerns about the commission's independence. It's also a vivid examination of just how far the president will go to control press coverage of his administration. Welker angered the president on Sunday while teasing an upcoming episode on its Washington, D.C. affiliate earlier that day. The journalist said Trump is going to loom large over this fall's midterm elections, noting candidates who have been backed by him have experienced mixed results that caused Trump to lash out on Truth Social just hours later, asking how anyone can be allowed to say this working for free over public airwaves. The Hill reports an associate professor at American University's School of Communication says the fallout between Trump and Welker is alarming and that it distorts the FCC's fundamental role. ICE agents are going after people with no criminal charges and no immigration status, even if it's pending. In fact, Florida's Jacksonville leads the country in ICE street arrests.
7: They're pulling people out of cars. They're using the Flock license plate readers to see who owns the car, who's the insured on the car, in order to be able to see if they have permanent status in this country.
4: Immigration attorney Tammy Fox Isikoff says most of her clients have filed for asylum or paid to expedite a green card but are still being arrested. The biggest increase in ICE street arrests was in Jacksonville, followed by Miami with an average of 715 arrests per month. That's up from 115. Singer David is pleading not guilty to charges related to the murder of 14-year-old Celeste Rivas Hernandez. The singer, whose real name is David Burke, was also appointed a new attorney from the public defender's office. His now former attorney, Blair Burke, told a judge she and her team have chosen to step down as counsel. Next up in the case is a status conference scheduled for October 19. The trial would be held within 90 days of that date. The singer was arrested back in April. He's accused in the fatal stabbing of Rivas Hernandez and dismembering her remains after she allegedly threatened to expose their relationship. Stay informed, stay connected, and subscribe. Follow BIN News This Hour wherever you get your podcasts. 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
8: Here's what's trending this hour. President Trump is asking Apple to change the name of Lake Ontario to Lake America on its map. Officials say one person is still missing after deadly flash flooding that killed two people struck Grand Canyon National Park over the weekend. And singer Lionel Richie remains hospitalized following a performance in St. Louis over the weekend. That's according to TMZ, which says the performer checked himself into the hospital to have some tests ran. I'm Amber Payton, and that's what's trending.
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9: Los Angeles Rams signed formerly retired NFL great Aaron Donald, and now the Rams are betting favorites to win Super Bowl 61. Sportsbooks already gave the Rams a slight edge over the Bills and Ravens, but the addition to the 10-time Pro Bowler put them way out in front. The defending champion Seattle Seahawks and Kansas City Chiefs round out the top five on the board in Las Vegas. Naomi Osaka defeated Anastasia Zakharova in straight sets in Queens. Before the match, Osaka entered Arthur Ashe Stadium in a custom gown featuring a hooded top with sewn-in newspaper clippings of her most iconic career moments. Osaka completed the look with cornrows. She said NBA legend Allen Iverson was her inspiration for the look.
10: I guess my tribute to Iverson, I really like him a lot.
9: Allen Iverson returned the love on Instagram, saying he's honored and a big fan of Osaka. And soccer superstar Lionel Messi is officially closing a chapter of his storied career. On social media, Messi wrote he's retiring from Argentina's national team after 20 years, calling it a decision that hurt, but one he was ready to make. With the latest in sports, I'm Misty Jordan on the Black Information Network, your home for Black News First.
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11: On your home for 24/7 news, the Black Information Network. The Department of Homeland Security is launching a criminal voter fraud surge. It's run by Secretary Mark Wayne Mullen. The surge hits nine states, including Georgia, Pennsylvania, and New York. DHS is using ICE's Homeland Security Investigations Unit. Agents will run field interviews and push prosecutions. New York Governor Kathy Hochul is one of a few officials speaking out. She calls it an attempt to create uncertainty.
12: That's just a continuation of the Trump administration's attack on blue states, knowing that they are going to fail miserably in the November elections. You know, states like New York are working intensely to protect the right to vote. No one should be in fear or anticipate that their vote will not count.
11: DHS says its investigators are actively working to root out election fraud. Experts still find no evidence of widespread fraud in recent elections. Meantime, a new whistleblower complaint says the U.S. Postal Service rushed the ballot verification system ordered by President Trump. The warning lands 1 week after the NAACP, an Atlanta-based civil rights group, Black Voters Matter, sued to block this order. The suit says nearly 48 million voters, many of them Black, could be shut out. Democracy Docket's Mark Elias explains what's actually at stake on MS Now.
13: This idea that if a single name doesn't match, a single name, then the entire batch gets rejected. You know, the example that you use of 10,000 ballots could be 100,000 ballots.
11: Civil rights groups want the rules blocked before ballots start going out Friday. And it's back and forth negotiations going on between Fulton County and the city of Atlanta regarding its detention center. County commissioners gave the city's Black mayor, Andre Dickens, a deadline of Monday afternoon to accept a $56.5 million proposal. Instead, the mayor sent back a counteroffer of $68 million, which is good through September 21st. Fulton County currently has a lease at the city detention center that runs out at the end of the year. A major investment is coming to southwest Louisiana. Citgo is pouring $310 million into its Lake Charles refinery. Company executives announced the multi-year overhaul Tuesday. The upgrades will boost gasoline production. They'll also send millions of dollars to local contractors and suppliers. Crews expect to finish installation in 2 to 3 years. Meantime, New Orleans police are under fire over their drone program. The ACLU of Louisiana wants NOPD to suspend it. The group cites privacy concerns. An ACLU spokesperson says the drones can watch people who don't even know they're being watched. The drones carry thermal imaging and they can read license plates from 800 feet away. The ACLU wants independent oversight of the program. NOPD already posts its drone deployments on an online dashboard. And Tropical Storm Edward is hitting Texas and Louisiana with heavy rain and flash flooding. It made landfall near Johnson Bayou, Louisiana, along the Gulf Coast. The storm is set to bring heavy rain to the entire region. Edward is expected to weaken as it moves inland. At last check, the storm is packing winds of 60 miles per hour. I'm Esther Dillard on your home for Black News First, the Black Information Network.
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3: Aaliyah's tragic 2001 plane crash is back in the headlines because of a family legal battle. The late singer's uncle and former manager Barry Hankerson is accusing his own son, Jomo Hankerson, of failing to properly coordinate Aaliyah's travel arrangements for her Bahamas music video shoot. Barry claims the fatal crash that killed Aaliyah and 8 others may have been avoided if those responsibilities had been carried out. TMZ reports the allegations surfaced in a lawsuit over music rights and royalties, with Jomo seeking more than $1.2 million in damages. And singer David has pleaded not guilty to murder, child sexual abuse, and related charges in the death of 14-year-old Celeste Rivas Hernandez. During a recent court hearing in L.A., the platinum-selling artist, whose real name is David Burke, also has to replace his high-profile private attorneys with public defenders after they withdrew from his case. A judge denied a request to delay the proceedings and entered a not guilty plea on his behalf. His next court appearance is scheduled for October. With the latest in entertainment at 17 and 47 minutes past each hour, I'm Bree Wood on the Black Information Network, your home for Black news first.
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6: Yes, back on your home for 24/7 news, the Black Information Network. Here's what's happening in your region right now. New Orleans residents want more accountability when it comes to the New Orleans Police Department's new drone program. Here's some residents speaking about it.
7: Will not be a comfortable environment just knowing that they're there. I can see where it will cause a lot of stress.
8: Are we really investing our money, our very limited, as we heard earlier, tax dollars in the right ways if we're just going to buy more and more gear and think that the gear is going to somehow make us safe?
6: Police drones feature thermal imaging and can read license plates that are 800 feet away. Here's Sarah Whittington with the ACLU during a recent city council meeting in the majority black city. She's calling for an independent oversight entity to be established.
9: This creates the ability for police to watch people without knowing that they are being watched. This is not the same as a helicopter. You hear and see a helicopter.
10: We, the jury in the above entitled case, find the defendant, Dwayne Keith Davis, as follows. Count one, murder with use of a deadly weapon. Guilty of first degree murder with use of a deadly weapon.
6: Guilty. That's the verdict in Monday's Tupac murder trial. The jury found Dwayne Keith D. Davis guilty of first degree murder of Tupac Shakur. He's accused of orchestrating the 1996 killing near the Las Vegas Strip. Davis could face life behind bars. Sentencing is scheduled for October 13th. To BIN Weather Watch in Tropical Storm Edouard. The storm made landfall on the Louisiana-Texas line Tuesday afternoon, and while it spins its way through Texas, rain and flooding have quickly become the issue. At last check, the storm was rolling at 40 miles per hour. To BIN Weather Watch, it's so hot in Detroit that schools are giving students heat-related early dismissals. One of the issues is that many of the buildings are older and do not have air conditioning. Yep, AC. The district is, however, midway through an AC upgrade project thanks to a $700 million post-pandemic investment, according to NBC News. For more on these stories, plus international, national, state, and local news impacting the Black community, listen to the Black Information Network on the iHeartRadio app or log on to BINnews.com. 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
11: A Democratic congressman is once again pushing to impeach President Trump. Texas Congressman Al Green filed articles of impeachment on Monday accusing Trump of abusing presidential power through his use of ICE and Customs and Border Protection. Green's resolution alleges the agencies have operated as quota-driven, unaccountable paramilitary police forces, citing alleged assaults, killings, and cover-ups. The Legal Defense Fund reports ICE has made more than 400,000 arrests in the past 14 months, with Black, Latino, and immigrant neighborhoods bearing a significant share of the impact. Black immigrants are also vulnerable to detention and deportation, while civil rights advocates warn that increased enforcement can raise concerns about racial profiling. Green's efforts come as both parties prepare for the November midterms, putting immigration enforcement, civil rights, and presidential accountability at the center of the political debate. That's your Washington Roundup. I'm Morgan Wood on the Black Information Network.
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12: This is Esther Dillard with another spotlight on Black excellence. Tyler Perry is one of the most successful figures in the entertainment industry. Born in New Orleans, Louisiana in 1969, Emmett Perry Jr. endured a difficult childhood marked by poverty and abuse. After changing his name and moving to Atlanta in 1992, Tyler Perry began writing and producing stage plays that became highly successful.
13: All you gotta do is take an R&B song, put Jesus in it, and it's a gospel song.
12: What? It was also during that time that he created his signature character, the iconic Mabel Medea Simmons.
14: Yea, though she walked in the valley with the shadow of Little Red Riding Hood and the Three Bears.
12: With an estimated net worth of over $1 billion, Tyler Perry is also a generous philanthropist, having donated millions to such causes as education, civil rights, and disaster relief. And another shining example of Black excellence. I'm Esther Dillard on the Black Information Network.
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15: Can you get Social Security benefits if you never paid into Social Security? Well, the short answer is surprisingly yes. But the road on how to get there requires a more detailed explanation. Social Security benefits are not automatically granted to everyone at a certain age. They are earned through paying taxes on wages and accumulating 40 lifetime work credits. While most retirement benefits are based on your own work history and payroll tax contributions, people with little or no earnings may still qualify through their spouse. Social Security offers spousal benefits that can provide up to 50% of a retired spouse's benefit amount, even if the other spouse never paid enough into the system to qualify on their own. To be eligible, you generally must be married for at least 1 year, and your spouse must already be receiving benefits. Divorced spouses may also qualify if the marriage lasted at least 10 years. Experts say these rules can be especially important for stay-at-home parents and caregivers who spent years outside the workforce. Money news at 24 and 54 minutes past each hour. I'm Nicole D.

0: Only supervisors will have access, and the system will be limited to investigations of serious crimes. The ACLU calls the changes a positive step, but says the technology is still too invasive. And nearly 30 years after Tupac Shakur's murder, Dwayne Kifidi Davis has been found guilty. Davis was convicted of orchestrating the 1996 killing near the Las Vegas Strip and could face life in prison when he's sentenced next month. Get BIN News Now on demand 24/7 on the iHeartRadio app.
1: I'm Mike Stevens on your home for Black News First, the Black Information Network. Here's your top stories this hour. There's growing rumors Republican Florida Governor Ron DeSantis is about to suspend Black Orange County State Attorney Monique Worrell again. He did the same thing in 2023 because of what he called soft on crime policies, but she was reelected in 2024. Responding in Orlando this week, she said that was unjust, and this is too.
2: I was never removed from office because I stopped doing my job, but because of politically motivated decisions that were not based in fact.
1: Worrell says she got a phone call Monday night warning her a second suspension was imminent. And the Black prosecutor hinted her rumored removal may be linked to an investigation of a Florida scandal tied to the governor's wife, allegedly, and Republican fundraisers.
2: Let me be very clear. In the event that I am removed, it won't be because we aren't doing our job. It will be because of concerns about what doing our job could look like for the people on the other end of that removal.
1: The Black woman who was prosecutor before Worrell in that same district was also removed by Governor DeSantis because she pledged to no longer seek the death penalty in the cases she handled. In South Florida, 70-year-old Black Lauderhill Vice Mayor Richard Campbell is arrested in connection with a domestic battery incident. NBC TV 6 reports he's also accused of harassing a witness, which is a felony. Meanwhile, this week's city council meeting, with his chair sitting empty, Mayor Denise Grant, who's also Black, prayed publicly for him.
3: We ask for protection, Lord God, that you would protect him in this time. Lord, that you would give him what he needs to have peace as we call upon you to help our colleague, Vice Mayor Richard Campbell.
1: Exact details about what police say happened is not clear. It's also not clear how this arrest will impact his reelection plans. His attorney denies the allegations against the 70-year-old. Bond was set at $7,500. A stabbing at a Miami high school leaves a student in the hospital. Details about what went on are not yet clear, but cell phone video shows what appears to be a wild fight between several Black students in the hallway before the stabbing took place. Again, what led to that incident is not clear, but school officials say they take violence at school very seriously. How the knife got into the building is being investigated. And do you remember that old expression, see you later, alligator? Well, if someone's trying to get away from police, perhaps a gator-infested Florida swamp is not the best place to hide. But video shows officers chased a Black hit-and-run crash suspect right into the water. In this case, the gators didn't get him, but the officers did, eventually taking him into custody. For more stories of interest to the Black community, log on to BINnews.com. I'm Mike Stevens on your home for Black News First, the Black Information Network.
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6: Where the city listens first.
7: On December 9th, 1946 in Philadelphia, Howard Stanley Frankie Beverly was born. In 1970, he would form the group Raw Soul, which later was renamed Maze. Under the mentorship of Marvin Gaye, Frankie Beverly and Maze would go on to give us 9 gold albums. Beverly and May's live experience was more like a party than a concert. Dressed in his signature all white, crowds would stand at their feet and sing to the top of their lungs.
8: Ooh, and pain. I like sunshine and rain.
7: Sadly, on September 10th, 2024, Frankie Beverly left us with hits for lifetimes to come.

0: For 24/7 News, the Black Information Network. Teachers in Seattle, Washington apparently are poised to go on strike this week in a move that would delay the opening of a new school year. The Seattle Teachers Union says contract negotiations with Seattle Public Schools broke down without the two sides reaching a deal. The union and school district are facing a strike situation this week when the teachers' current contract expires. This Seattle Educators Association member says the fight for students will continue.
1: I mean, it's just bad all the way around.
2: We want to get what our students need, and we'll stay with it until we can get there.
0: The teachers' union recently voted overwhelmingly to authorize a strike if a contract deal is not reached. A suspect is facing charges after he allegedly threatened a woman and then opened fire on police officers in Oakland. Police were called to Manzanita Park on reports that a man in the area was allegedly threatening to kill a woman. Police say that when they exited their patrol vehicles, the suspect fired at them. Officers returned fire, but did not hit him. The suspect fled into the neighborhood and was able to hold police at bay for several hours before he was finally arrested and taken into custody. There is still a lot of talk going on about Chicago Mayor Brandon Johnson's political organization's recent invite to supporters. It's an invite to a special announcement later this month. Some believe he will announce his re-election bid on September 13th. A tease on the invite shared by the group Brandon for Chicago states that those who attend will be a part of history. A social media post is giving a young woman and her immigrant parents a sense of purpose and community. According to NBC Bay Area, Chian Vong is learning a lot about the power of community. She grew up in the Philippines and came to the United States 15 years ago. She is the daughter of two farmers. Earlier this year, she brought them to the U.S. to live with her in their retirement. She wanted them to be able to relax in their retirement, but her hardworking parents were not having any of that. Her parents immediately created a vegetable garden in their daughter's backyard. While her parents were walking around the neighborhood, they began collecting recyclables that they saw. They became aware that they could be sold by feeding recycling machines. Vong posted a picture of her parents at the recycling machine and asked if anyone had pickups, and they turned it into a small business for them. Vong said the neighbors were over-the-top kind.
3: It's just so overwhelming, and I am so blessed that my parents is like the they received it like firsthand. Mm-hmm. Like this is what my community is. So welcome.
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6: Remember how the 14-year-old version of yourself felt? 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Dear Young Rocker, you live in a different time. 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Nu metal videos are on MTV. 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You lived through it. You're living through it now. You got this, kid.
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11: In Raleigh, North Carolina, leaders are planning to vote on a teen curfew next month as their police chief is citing a trend of increasing violence.
8: What happens next?
12: The National Black Farmers Association says the plan could hurt U.S. cattle producers, particularly black farmers, and is urging the administration to invest in domestic agriculture.
9: Happens here.
13: BIN News this hour, I'm Terry McCready. President Trump says the U.S. will still smack Iran, even with the regime on the verge of collapse. Trump was asked by reporters at the White House yesterday about his warning concerning a new U.S. strike.
14: Their Navy is gone, their Air Force is gone, their surveillance equipment is almost entirely gone. That doesn't mean we won't smack them. We'll see what happens.
13: His warning came after the U.S. and Iran exchanged strikes over the weekend. Trump said even with Iran in collapse, that does not mean the U.S. won't still smack them. The president's threat to have the Federal Communications Commission punish Kristen Welker, the black moderator of NBC's Meet the Press, over her reporting of Trump's primary endorsement record is sparking new concerns about the commission's independence. It's also a vivid examination of just how far the president will go to control press coverage of his administration. Welker angered the president on Sunday while teasing an upcoming episode on its Washington, D.C. affiliate earlier that day. The journalist said Trump is going to loom large over this fall's midterm elections, noting candidates who have been backed by him have experienced mixed results that caused Trump to lash out on Truth Social just hours later, asking how anyone can be allowed to say this working for free over public airwaves. The Hill reports an associate professor at American University's School of Communication says the fallout between Trump and Welker is alarming and that it distorts the FCC's fundamental role. ICE agents are going after people with no criminal charges and no immigration status, even if it's pending. In fact, Florida's Jacksonville leads the country in ICE street arrests.
15: They're pulling people out of cars. They're using the Flock license plate readers to see who owns the car, who's the insured on the car, in order to be able to see if they have permanent status in this country.
13: Immigration attorney Tammy Fox Isikoff says most of her clients have filed for asylum or paid to expedite a green card but are still being arrested. The biggest increase in ICE street arrests was in Jacksonville, followed by Miami with an average of 715 arrests per month. That's up from 115. Singer David is pleading not guilty to charges related to the murder of 14-year-old Celeste Rivas Hernandez. The singer, whose real name is David Burke, was also appointed a new attorney from the public defender's office. His now former attorney, Blair Burke, told a judge she and her team have chosen to step down as counsel. Next up in the case is a status conference scheduled for October 19. The trial would be held within 90 days of that date. The singer was arrested back in April. He's accused in the fatal stabbing of Rivas Hernandez and dismembering her remains after she allegedly threatened to expose their relationship. Stay informed, stay connected, and subscribe. Follow BIN News This Hour wherever you get your podcasts. I'm Terry McCready for the Black Information Network.
16: Here's what's trending this hour. The Texas-Louisiana border area is being slammed by severe weather after Tropical Storm Edward made landfall. The Supreme Court is giving the green light to President Trump's White House ballroom. The high court ruled 5-4 Monday to grant Trump's emergency request to block a lower court ruling that would have halted construction. And the number of 9/11-related cancer cases continues to climb with the 25th anniversary of the terror attacks next week. I'm Amber Payton, and that's what's trending.
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16: St. Augustine's University will not hold classes this fall as the struggling HBCU continues to battle financial problems and work through bankruptcy proceedings. The Raleigh, North Carolina institution had hoped to keep students engaged through a series of online programs in fields including artificial intelligence, public health, and computer programming, but school leaders have now put those plans on hold as they focus on restructuring the university. The decision comes as St. Augustine's faces more than $74 million in debt and obligations to roughly 300 creditors. A federal bankruptcy judge recently described the university as, quote, essentially closed, end quote, while administrators work to stabilize its finances and chart a path forward. Founded in 1867 to educate newly freed African Americans after the Civil War, St. Augustine's is one of the nation's oldest historically black colleges and universities. Its uncertain future has sparked concern among alumni and supporters. With the latest HBCU news, I'm Amber Payton on the Black Information Network and BINnews.com.
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1: The opinions, beliefs, and viewpoints expressed in this commentary are those of the author and do not necessarily represent those of BIN and its founding partners and employees. Now it's time to bring the funk with Roland S. Martin.
2: If anybody black tells you that voting doesn't matter, it serves no purpose, you're wasting your time and your energy, you need to run. Run quickly. Not walk fast. Absolutely run. Tell them, I don't need you in my life. I don't want to talk to you. I want to hear from you. Please get out of my face. You know, we have an epidemic of an increasing number of black people. Black people who yell, holler, and scream. They run their mouths on social media, YouTube. And they say, voting is a waste of time. You know what I don't see? I don't see a lot of white people saying the same thing. I don't see a lot of white people on their YouTube channels and social media saying, hey, white people, y'all cut that out. You ain't got nothing out of voting. It's a waste of your time. It's always a trip to me when I hear these black people say, well, our community looks the same. Then they love saying, y'all keep voting for Democrats. When the last time you saw them challenge broke white people voting Republican? I'll wait. You don't. It's always black people. Someone's always trying to challenge us, telling us what we should and should not be doing. And I'm like, but y'all don't say nothing to white folks. Poor white people have been voting for Republican for a long time. What has changed in their community? Why am I saying all of this? I'm saying this because we have to recognize that there is nothing in our society, nothing. There is nothing in our society that is not impacted by politics. Take your pick, throw anything you want out. And I'm telling you right now, it is absolutely positively impacted by politics. Black folks, you better stay in the game, get in the game, and make them do what we want because we are impacted. Just ask the folks in Gary, Indiana. It was government that was pushing and pressing the utility company to get the power back on. It was government that people were calling for. They were looking for FEMA. Y'all, that's all government. We better pay attention. I'm Roland Martin, the Black Information Network.
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5: On your home for 24/7 news, the Black Information Network. Here's what's happening in your region right now. Vice President J.D. Vance was in Battleground, Michigan on Monday, campaigning for Republican candidates ahead of the November midterm elections. Speaking in Sterling Heights, Vance was rallying support for the GOP ticket, including U.S. Senate nominee Mike Rogers. Vance went after Abdul El Sayed, saying he is trying to appear moderate while running in the general election for Senate.
6: What is he going to do when he goes to Washington, D.C. when the cameras aren't on? Unfortunately, it's a goldmine of content of him fighting against the interests of the people in this room and fighting for the most terrible ideas and terrible policies.
5: Rogers has locked in a closely watched race against Democratic nominee Dr. Abdul El Sayed to succeed retiring Senator Gary Peters. With just over 2 months until Election Day, both parties are focusing heavily on Michigan, a key swing state expected to play a major role in determining control of Congress. Fashion designer John Galliano will no longer be featured in a planned exhibition at New York's Metropolitan Museum of Art following renewed criticism over anti-Semitic remarks he made years ago. The exhibit had been scheduled to coincide with the 2027 Met Gala, but museum officials decided to not move forward. Fellow designer Philip Block said he's heartbroken over the decision.
7: See how he sees things and the fact that he is sorry and the fact that he has apologized and the fact that he is an incredible creator and we all make mistakes.
5: In a statement, Galliano said he remains deeply sorry and fully accountable for the pain caused by his past comments, particularly to Jewish and Asian communities. Galliano was previously convicted in France for anti-Semitic abuse, and critics had opposed the planned showcase. In other news, New York City is racing to resolve funding delays that threaten the rollout of Mayor Zoran Mamdani's expanding child care initiative. City Hall announced it is deploying $43 million and additional staff to speed up payments to child care providers ahead of the new school year. Officials say the plan includes interest-free bridge loans, emergency supplies, and more personnel to process contracts. The move comes after providers warned they lacked funding for classroom materials and payroll. Mamdani says the goal is to ensure child care centers open on time and families receive the services they were promised. And an attempted armed robbery at an Ann Arbor, Michigan coin shop was stopped when a store clerk fired a warning shot. Police say a man entered Ann Arbor Stamps and Coins on Washtenaw Avenue last Thursday, pulled a gun, and attempted a robbery. Investigators say the armed clerk responded by firing a single warning shot, causing the suspect and a second person believed to be connected to the incident to flee empty-handed. No one was hurt, no property was taken, and police are now searching for both suspects. Anyone with information is urged to contact the Ann Arbor Police Department. And the White House confirms Army Secretary Dan Driscoll has submitted his resignation to President Trump. The move follows reports of disagreements between Driscoll and Secretary of War Pete Hegseth on a range of military and policy issues. In a statement, the White House thanked Driscoll for his service, calling him highly effective. His departure leaves the Army without a Senate-confirmed leader at a critical time as the United States continues its military campaign against Iran, a conflict that has now entered its sixth month. I'm Bree Wood on your home for Black News First, the Black Information Network.
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13: I'm Mike Moore on your home for 24/7 News, the Black Information Network. A Black Detroit teenager has been charged as an adult with first-degree murder and other charges. The suspect is Isaiah Gordon. The charges come following two shootings in the city. Gordon was arraigned for the shooting that killed 60-year-old Faith Williams and injured her 20-year-old niece, Katriana.
14: We may not ever know why he did what he did, but we do know that the family is grieving, and we will support them in their time of loss.
13: That's Black Detroit Police Chief Todd Bettison speaking last week with the women's family. Wayne County Prosecutor Kim Worthy says the attack was unprovoked and unimaginable and says he needs to be held accountable. Prosecutor Worthy is also Black. An investigation is now underway in Chicago following a mass shooting there. This Black witness was at the scene.
15: I heard a shooting. I thought it was fireworks, but it was not fireworks. And I see everybody running, and I see everybody falling and dropping.
13: One person is dead, and at least 14 others have been injured on the city's south side. Authorities say the incident happened as officers were trying to disperse a large crowd. A 35-year-old man was pronounced dead at the scene. Six of the victims were listed in good condition after being rushed to area hospitals. No Chicago police officers were hit and no suspects are in custody. A huge event showcased more than 100 Black-owned businesses in Chicago. Dozens of Black-owned businesses were featured at Soldier Field for the Black on the Block Marketplace, the nation's largest for Black-owned businesses.
16: The event in Chicago celebrated Black entrepreneurship and included food, music, and community activities. Black on the Block founder Laney Evans highlighted the importance of connecting with customers in person to share business stories. The event, which started in Los Angeles, had expanded nationwide and featured a speech by Black Chicago Mayor Brandon Johnson. I'm Mike Island on the Black Information Network.
13: The pastor of Saints of Minor Church, Michael Flager, has returned to the pulpit. The Chicago priest was sidelined for 7 weeks after allegations surfaced of sexual abuse of a minor more than 30 years ago. The archdiocese determined that Flager was not guilty of the accusation. It was the fifth allegation of this sort against him. He has been cleared of each one. The church has a predominantly Black Roman Catholic parish.
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9: 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I'm Mike Island on the Black Information Network.
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18: Launched in 1921, Black Swan Records was the first widely distributed Black-owned record label that sold popular music to Black audiences. In its 2-year existence, it released over 180 records, including the first Black classical music. Based out of Harlem and founded by Harry Pace, the label was named after opera singer Elizabeth Taylor Greenfield. Known as the Black Swan, its esteemed board of directors included John E. Nail, band leader Fletcher Henderson, and composer William Grant, who would tap several artists who would later become prominent jazz musicians. While relatively short-lived, the success of Black Swan proved there was a significant market demand for Black artists, prompting several major white-owned companies to begin publishing music by these performers, forging an African-American presence into the mainstream music business. This is Frankie Darcel for the Black Information Network.
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19: I'm Amber Payton with BIN News Now. New York officials are calling on the Trump administration to restore $87 million in counterterrorism funding.
20: Donald Trump is defunding the police. Defunding the NYPD intelligence analysts.
19: Governor Kathy Hochul and New York City Mayor Zarem Mamdani say the money is still owed after the administration previously withheld $187 million. Black Maryland Congressman Kwasi Mfume and other House Democrats are urging the Navy to keep Doris Miller's name on an aircraft carrier. The Black World War II hero was honored with the naming during President Trump's first term. Lawmakers say renaming the ship for Trump would diminish Miller's legacy. And California lawmakers have passed a bill limiting undercover police tactics used to get confessions from people under 26. Critics say the practice can lead to false confessions and disproportionately affects Black and Latino people. Get BIN News Now on demand 24/7 on the iHeartRadio app.
21: I'm Vanessa Tyler on the Black Information Network, your home for Black news first. It was a source of shame that ankle bracelet Pierre Damas Bell was forced to wear. The 20-year-old Haitian immigrant living in Ohio fitted with it because his legal TPS status ended by the Trump administration. Pierre just graduated from high school and was to start at Wright State University. He couldn't even play soccer with it on his ankle. Loved ones say he was teased, called a criminal, although never in trouble. His family adds it depressed him to the point he committed suicide, jumped in front of a truck on the interstate. Advocates say enough. Trump's policy is cruel.
22: But Pierre was an asset to his community and not a liability. But he was treated as though You are a liability to this community.
0: Reports say the Trump administration's response, those who don't want to wear the ankle monitors can self-deport. The mastermind behind the killing of rap icon Tupac Shakur will know next month, October 13th, just how much time in prison he'll get. 63-year-old Dwayne Keefe D. Davis faces life. It was a verdict 30 years in the making. Davis didn't pull the trigger back in 1996 in Vegas. He did order the hit. The Shakur family relieved. Prosecutors say it took a Las Vegas jury just 3 hours to reach the first-degree murder verdict.
22: To me, Tupac Shakur was an icon or an idea. But to that family, Tupac Shakur was a brother, a son, a cousin, a loved person that was ripped from them 25 or 30 years ago. And I think Mr. Davis's arrogance and celebration of that murder is ultimately what did him in.
0: From podcasts to even a book over the decades, Davis bragged about his involvement. During his trial, he says that was just talk. Davis's lawyer is already planning an appeal. Davis, the only person charged and convicted. Everyone else, including the shooter, have died over these 30 years. In the latest viral clip of black people harassed during ordinary things, this time picnicking while black, a story in the Atlanta Black Star of teenage girls picnicking on a grassy area in front of a lake in Owings Mills, Maryland, about a half hour outside of Baltimore, when a white woman approached, telling them to leave.
1: You have to go. I'll wait for you to pack up. Thanks.
2: Yeah.
1: Yeah. Or I call 911.
2: No, you don't have to do that, though.
1: Right away.
0: The woman did call 911, saying they were on private property, but it didn't turn out as she hoped. The police didn't force the black teens to leave. Reportedly, the area is where many people walk. Those commenting say police should charge people who make unnecessary 911 calls. For more on these stories and international, national, state, and local news impacting the black community, listen to the Black Information Network on the iHeartRadio app or log on to BINnews.com. I'm Vanessa Tyler on the Black Information Network, your home for black news first.

Get Me Not. But did you know there was a very, very, very big record written for Patrice Rushen that she declined? Let me explain. Okay, surely you know this song, right?

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3: 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Here's what's happening in your region right now. A growing number of leaders are speaking out after a series of racist comments targeting black women in politics. Florida State Representative Angie Nixon, who recently won the Democratic nomination for U.S. Senate, was among those targeted by far-right activist Laura Loomer in social media posts that also took aim at Congresswomen Ilhan Omar and Ayanna Pressley, former Congresswoman Cori Bush, and Supreme Court Justice Ketanji Brown Jackson. Black Maryland Governor Wes Moore condemned the remarks, accusing Loomer of, quote, peddling racism, end quote, for attention, and calling on people across the political spectrum to reject the rhetoric. Even some prominent Republicans criticized the comments. Former Charlotte City Councilwoman Tijuana Brown is scheduled to be sentenced in federal court on September 22nd after pleading guilty to conspiracy to commit wire fraud. Prosecutors say Brown, who is black, and her two daughters fraudulently obtained more than $100,000 in COVID-19 relief funds between 2020 and 2021, with some of the money allegedly used to pay for Brown's birthday party. Brown's plea agreement is not expected to include prison time, but the final decision will be made by a federal judge. A group of Virginia Democrats is calling for a special session of the General Assembly to review Dominion Energy's proposed merger with NextEra Energy. In a letter to Governor Abigail Spanberger, the lawmakers say the deal deserves additional scrutiny and more time for review by the State Corporation Commission. Among those signing the letter are two prominent black lawmakers from Hampton Roads, Portsmouth's Luis Lucas, the Senate President Pro Tem, and House Speaker Don Scott. Lawmakers are urging the governor to convene a special session later this month to address the proposal. A controversy involving a black-owned Newport News, Virginia fitness studio appears to have taken a new turn. The owner of Breathe Easy, Quet Brown Fletcher, tells Wavy News 10 a tobacco shop next door has apparently paused operations after she raised concerns about certain odors affecting her business and customers.
4: My goal was only to be able to come in here, work out, absent the smell of marijuana or incense.
3: Brown Fletcher says her goal was simply to provide a healthy environment for clients at the studio she founded in honor of her late husband. City inspectors later visited the tobacco shop and posted a notice related to zoning compliance.
4: We immediately noticed that they were closed, and during that time, some items had been moved out.
3: Newport News officials say the notice was not a citation, but part of a follow-up review after concerns were brought to the city's attention. Fort Monroe in Hampton, Virginia is encouraging visitors to take a deeper look at the site's role in American history. As new exhibits, memorials, and educational programs continue to expand, leaders say the Hampton landmark is helping tell a more complete story from the arrival of the first Africans in English North America in 1619 to its role during the Civil War and beyond. Officials tell the Virginia Pilot renewed interest in Fort Monroe is drawing both tourists and descendants eager to connect with a place that remains central to black history and the nation's story. For more on these stories, plus international, national, state, and local news impacting the black community, listen to the Black Information Network on the iHeartRadio app or log on to BINnews.com. 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
5: This is Layla Ali, undefeated world champion Hall of Fame boxer, wellness advocate, and CEO of Layla Ali Lifestyle. My father, Muhammad Ali, was more than a champion in the ring. He was a global voice for courage, conviction, faith, and justice. The Muhammad Ali Center celebrates his life, his principles, and his willingness to stand for something bigger than himself, reminding us of the power of purpose. To learn more

0: /history. I'm Layla Ali, and my history lives here.
1: I'm Bill Black with another Bet You Didn't Know music fact. How many times have you seen the Temptations movie and said this line?
2: They're coming to see me.
3: They're coming to see the Temptations.
2: Ain't nobody coming to see you, Otis.
1: Maybe there was one somebody. You ever heard Patti LaBelle talk about the time she was engaged

0: who holds the record for most appearances on the cover of Sports Illustrated? That honor belongs to Michael Jordan. The Chicago Bulls legend has been on the cover of SI a whopping 50 times, and that's another BIN fun fact.
1: Your story is our story.
2: The Black Information Network. BIN New York.
1: New York City's story in our voice.
3: The policy would require states to hand over information on mail ballot voters using federally approved envelopes and meet new tracking rules.
1: The perspective you want.
4: We allege in our lawsuit was that Meta knew about these risks and still designed its products to keep young people on Instagram for a long period of time.
2: The Black Information Network.
5: Federal data showing more than 800 people arrested daily without criminal records in July alone.
1: Black news first.
5: BIN News this hour, I'm Terry McCready. President Trump says the U.S. will still smack Iran, even with the regime on the verge of collapse. Trump was asked by reporters at the White House yesterday about his warning concerning a new U.S. strike.
6: Their Navy is gone, their Air Force is gone, their surveillance equipment is almost entirely gone. That doesn't mean we won't smack them. We'll see what happens.
5: His warning came after the U.S. and Iran exchanged strikes over the weekend. Trump said even with Iran in collapse, that does not mean the U.S. won't still smack them. The president's threat to have the Federal Communications Commission punish Kristen Welker, the Black moderator of NBC's Meet the Press, over her reporting of Trump's primary endorsement record is sparking new concerns about the commission's independence. It's also a vivid examination of just how far the president will go to control press coverage of his administration. Welker angered the president on Sunday while teasing an upcoming episode on its Washington, D.C. affiliate earlier that day. The journalist said Trump is going to loom large over this fall's midterm elections, noting candidates who have been backed by him have experienced mixed results that caused Trump to lash out on Truth Social just hours later, asking how anyone can be allowed to say this working for free over public airwaves. The Hill reports an associate professor at American University School of Communication says the fallout between Trump and Welker is alarming and that it distorts the FCC's fundamental role. ICE agents are going after people with no criminal charges and no immigration status, even if it's pending. In fact, Florida's Jacksonville leads the country in ICE street arrests.
7: They're pulling people out of cars. They're using the Flock license plate readers to see who owns the car, who's the insured on the car, in order to be able to see if they have permanent status in this country.
5: Immigration attorney Tammy Fox Isikoff says most of her clients have filed for asylum or paid to expedite a green card but are still being arrested. The biggest increase in ICE street arrests was in Jacksonville, followed by Miami with an average of 715 arrests per month. That's up from 115. Singer David is pleading not guilty to charges related to the murder of 14-year-old Celeste Rivas Hernandez. The singer, whose real name is David Burke, was also appointed a new attorney from the public defender's office. His now former attorney, Blair Burke, told a judge she and her team have chosen to step down as counsel. Next up in the case is a status conference scheduled for October 19. The trial would be held within 90 days of that date. The singer was arrested back in April. He's accused in the fatal stabbing of Rivas Hernandez and dismembering her remains after she allegedly threatened to expose their relationship. Stay informed, stay connected, and subscribe. Follow BIN News This Hour wherever you get your podcasts. 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
8: Here's what's trending this hour. President Trump is asking Apple to change the name of Lake Ontario to Lake America on its map. Officials say one person is still missing after deadly flash flooding that killed two people struck Grand Canyon National Park over the weekend. And singer Lionel Richie remains hospitalized following a performance in St. Louis over the weekend. That's according to TMZ, which says the performer checked himself into the hospital to have some tests ran. I'm Amber Payton, and that's what's trending.
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9: Los Angeles Rams signed formerly retired NFL great Aaron Donald, and now the Rams are betting favorites to win Super Bowl 61. Sportsbooks already gave the Rams a slight edge over the Bills and Ravens, but the addition to the 10-time Pro Bowler put them way out in front. The defending champion Seattle Seahawks and Kansas City Chiefs round out the top five on the board in Las Vegas. Naomi Osaka defeated Anastasia Zakharova in straight sets in Queens. Before the match, Osaka entered Arthur Ashe Stadium in a custom gown featuring a hooded top with sewn-in newspaper clippings of her most iconic career moments. Osaka completed the look with cornrows. She said NBA legend Allen Iverson was her inspiration for the look.
10: I guess my tribute to Iverson. I really like him a lot.
9: Allen Iverson returned the love on Instagram, saying he's honored and a big fan of Osaka. And soccer superstar Lionel Messi is officially closing a chapter of his storied career. On social media, Messi wrote he's retiring from Argentina's national team after 20 years, calling it a decision that hurt, but one he was ready to make. With the latest in sports, I'm Misty Jordan on the Black Information Network, your home for Black News First.
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11: Esther Dillard on your home for 24/7 news, the Black Information Network. The Department of Homeland Security is launching a criminal voter fraud surge. It's run by Secretary Mark Wayne Mullen. The surge hits nine states, including Georgia, Pennsylvania, and New York. DHS is using ICE's Homeland Security Investigations Unit. Agents will run field interviews and push prosecutions. New York Governor Kathy Hochul is one of a few officials speaking out. She calls it an attempt to create uncertainty.
12: This is just a continuation of the Trump administration's attack on blue states, knowing that they are going to fail miserably in the November elections. You know, states like New York are working intensely to protect the right to vote. No one should be in fear or anticipate that their vote will not count.
11: DHS says its investigators are actively working to root out election fraud. Experts still find no evidence of widespread fraud in recent elections. Meantime, a new whistleblower complaint says the U.S. Postal Service rushed the ballot verification system ordered by President Trump. The warning lands 1 week after the NAACP, an Atlanta-based civil rights group, Black Voters Matter, sued to block this order. The suit says nearly 48 million voters, many of them Black, could be shut out. Democracy Docket's Mark Elias explains what's actually at stake on MS Now.
13: This idea that if a single name doesn't match, a single name, then the entire batch gets rejected. You know, the example that you use of 10,000 ballots could be 100,000 ballots.
11: Civil rights groups want the rules blocked before ballots start going out Friday. And it's back and forth negotiations going on between Fulton County and the city of Atlanta regarding its detention center. County commissioners gave the city's Black mayor, Andre Dickens, a deadline of Monday afternoon to accept a $56.5 million proposal. Instead, the mayor sent back a counteroffer of $68 million, which is good through September 21st. Fulton County currently has a lease at the city detention center that runs out at the end of the year. A major investment is coming to Southwest Louisiana. Citgo is pouring $310 million into its Lake Charles refinery. Company executives announced the multi-year overhaul Tuesday. The upgrades will boost gasoline production. They'll also send millions of dollars to local contractors and suppliers. Crews expect to finish installation in 2 to 3 years. Meantime, New Orleans police are under fire over their drone program. The ACLU of Louisiana wants NOPD to suspend it. The group cites privacy concerns. An ACLU spokesperson says the drones can watch people who don't even know they're being watched. The drones carry thermal imaging and they can read license plates from 800 feet away. The ACLU wants independent oversight of the program. NOPD already posts its drone deployments on an online dashboard. And Tropical Storm Edward is hitting Texas and Louisiana with heavy rain and flash flooding. It made landfall near Johnson Bayou, Louisiana, along the Gulf Coast. The storm is set to bring heavy rain to the entire region. Edward is expected to weaken as it moves inland. At last check, the storm is packing winds of 60 miles per hour. I'm Esther Dillard on your home for Black News First, the Black Information Network.
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2: Aaliyah's tragic 2001 plane crash is back in the headlines because of a family legal battle. The late singer's uncle and former manager Barry Hankerson is accusing his own son, Jomo Hankerson, of failing to properly coordinate Aaliyah's travel arrangements for her Bahamas music video shoot. Barry claims the fatal crash that killed Aaliyah and 8 others may have been avoided if those responsibilities had been carried out. TMZ reports the allegation surfaced in a lawsuit over music rights and royalties, with Jomo seeking more than $1.2 million in damages. And singer David has pleaded not guilty to murder, child sexual abuse, and related charges in the death of 14-year-old Celeste Rivas Hernandez. During a recent court hearing in L.A., the platinum-selling artist, whose real name is David Burke, also has to replace his high-profile private attorneys with public defenders after they withdrew from his case. A judge denied a request to delay the proceedings and entered a not guilty plea on his behalf. His next court appearance is scheduled for October. With the latest in entertainment at 17 and 47 minutes past each hour, I'm Bree Wood on the Black Information Network, your home for Black news first.
3: I'm Bill Black with another Bet You Didn't Know music fact. Okay, today I'm going to drop facts on you, but I'm not going to use any names because I don't need to use names.

He was accepting submissions of songs. Enter brother number two. Brother number two submits a song for brother number one's album, but brother number one says, uh-uh, that's trash. So brother

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3: Home for 24/7 News, the Black Information Network. Here's what's happening in your region right now. New Orleans residents want more accountability when it comes to the New Orleans Police Department's new drone program. Here's some residents speaking about it.
4: Will not be a comfortable environment just knowing that they're there. I can see where it will cause a lot of stress.
5: Are we really investing our money, our very limited, as we heard earlier, tax dollars in the right ways if we're just going to buy more and more gear and think that the gear is going to somehow make us safe?
3: Police drones feature thermal imaging and can read license plates that are 800 feet away. Here's Sarah Whittington with the ACLU during a recent city council meeting in the majority black city. She's calling for an independent oversight entity to be established.
6: This creates the ability for police to watch people without knowing that they are being watched. This is not the same as a helicopter. You hear and see a helicopter.
7: We, the jury in the above entitled case, find the defendant, Dwayne Keith Davis, as follows. Count one, murder with use of a deadly weapon. Guilty of first degree murder with use of a deadly weapon.
3: Guilty. That's the verdict in Monday's Tupac murder trial. The jury found Dwayne Keefe D. Davis guilty of first degree murder of Tupac Shakur. He's accused of orchestrating the 1996 killing near the Las Vegas Strip. Davis could face life behind bars. Sentencing is scheduled for October 13th. To BIN Weather Watch and Tropical Storm Edouard. The storm made landfall on the Louisiana-Texas line Tuesday afternoon, and while it spins its way through Texas, rain and flooding have quickly become the issue. At last check, the storm was rolling at 40 miles per hour. To BIN Weather Watch, it's so hot in Detroit that schools are giving students heat-related early dismissals. One of the issues is that many of the buildings are older and do not have air conditioning. Yep, AC. The district is, however, midway through an AC upgrade project thanks to a $700 million post-pandemic investment, according to NBC News. For more on these stories, plus international, national, state, and local news impacting the black community, listen to the Black Information Network on the iHeartRadio app or log on to BINnews.com. 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
8: A Democratic congressman is once again pushing to impeach President Trump. Texas Congressman Al Green filed articles of impeachment on Monday accusing Trump of abusing presidential power through his use of ICE and Customs and Border Protection. Green's resolution alleges the agencies have operated as quota-driven, unaccountable paramilitary police forces, citing alleged assaults, killings, and cover-ups. The Legal Defense Fund reports ICE has made more than 400,000 arrests in the past 14 months, with black, Latino, and immigrant neighborhoods bearing a significant share of the impact. Black immigrants are also vulnerable to detention and deportation, while civil rights advocates warn that increased enforcement can raise concerns about racial profiling. Green's efforts come as both parties prepare for the November midterms, putting immigration enforcement, civil rights, and presidential accountability at the center of the political debate. That's your Washington Roundup. I'm Morgan Wood on the Black Information Network.
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9: On August 7th, 1948, Alice Coachman made history as the first black woman to win an Olympic gold medal. Her victory in the high jump at the London Olympic Summer Games cemented her legacy as a trailblazer in sports and beyond. Coachman was born in Albany, Georgia in 1923 and grew up in the segregated South where opportunities for black athletes, particularly women, were scarce. Despite these challenges, her determination was undeniable. She trained barefoot on dirt roads with homemade equipment, proving that passion can overcome the biggest obstacles. At the 1948 Olympics, Coachman's high jump cleared the bar at 5'6" 1/8", and she became the first black woman to win a gold medal. Beyond the track, Coachman became a role model and advocate for young athletes, encouraging them to pursue their dreams regardless of any barriers along the way. As we celebrate all of our country's gold medal winners, let's also take a moment to remember Alice Coachman, the first black woman to win an Olympic gold medal. This is Bree Wood for the Black Information Network.
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1: K
10: Can you get Social Security benefits if you never paid into Social Security? Well, the short answer is surprisingly yes. But the road on how to get there requires a more detailed explanation. Social Security benefits are not automatically granted to everyone at a certain age. They are earned through paying taxes on wages and accumulating 40 lifetime work credits. While most retirement benefits are based on your own work history and payroll tax contributions, people with little or no earnings may still qualify through their spouse. Social Security offers spousal benefits that can provide up to 50% of a retired spouse's benefit amount, even if the other spouse never paid enough into the system to qualify on their own. To be eligible, you generally must be married for at least 1 year, and your spouse must already be receiving benefits. Divorced spouses may also qualify if the marriage lasted at least 10 years. Experts say these rules can be especially important for stay-at-home parents and caregivers who spent years outside the workforce. Money news at 24 and 54 minutes past each hour. I'm Nicole Deal on your home for Black News First, the Black Information Network.
11: I'm Amber Payton with BIN News Now. A fire at Detroit's Historic Music Hall did not impact Monday night's Erykah Badu tribute show.
12: The music hall, an icon in Detroit, we wanted to have as many boots on the ground as necessary to minimize this damage as much as we could.
11: Firefighters quickly contained the electrical fire to a sixth-floor office, and officials say the main hall and Aretha's Jazz Cafe were not affected. The ACLU of Wisconsin is welcoming new limits on Milwaukee police use of flock license plates.

0: hour. There's growing rumors Republican Florida Governor Ron DeSantis is about to suspend Black Orange County State Attorney Monique Worrell again. He did the same thing in 2023 because of what he called soft on crime policies, but she was reelected in 2024. Responding in Orlando this week, she said that was unjust, and this is too.
1: I was never removed from office because I stopped doing my job, but because of politically motivated decisions that were not based in fact.
0: Worrell says she got a phone call Monday night warning her a second suspension was imminent. And the Black prosecutor hinted her rumored removal may be linked to an investigation of a Florida scandal tied to the governor's wife, allegedly, and Republican fundraisers.
1: Let me be very clear. In the event that I am removed, it won't be because we aren't doing our job. It will be because of concerns about what doing our job could look like for the people on the other end of that removal.
0: The Black woman who was prosecutor before Worrell in that same district was also removed by Governor DeSantis because she pledged to no longer seek the death penalty in the cases she handled. In South Florida, 70-year-old Black Lauderhill Vice Mayor Richard Campbell is arrested in connection with a domestic battery incident. NBC TV 6 reports he's also accused of harassing a witness, which is a felony. Meanwhile, at this week's city council meeting, with his chair sitting empty, Mayor Denise Grant, who's also Black, prayed publicly for him.
2: We ask for protection, Lord God, that you would protect him in this time. Lord, that you would give him what he needs to have peace as we call upon you to help our colleague, Vice Mayor Richard Campbell.
0: Exact details about what police say happened is not clear. It's also not clear how this arrest will impact his reelection plans. His attorney denies the allegations against the 70-year-old. Bond was set at $7,500. A stabbing at a Miami high school leaves a student in the hospital. Details about what went on are not yet clear, but cell phone video shows what appears to be a wild fight between several Black students in the hallway before the stabbing took place. Again, what led to that incident is not clear, but school officials say they take violence at school very seriously. How the knife got into the building is being investigated. And do you remember that old expression, see you later, alligator? Well, if someone's trying to get away from police, perhaps a gator-infested Florida swamp is not the best place to hide. But video shows officers chased a Black hit-and-run crash suspect right into the water. In this case, the gators didn't get him, but the officers did, eventually taking him into custody. For more stories of interest to the Black community, log on to BINnews.com. I'm Mike Stevens on your home for Black News First, the Black Information Network.
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5: In 2019, marine scientists discovered the remains of the Clotilda at the bottom of Alabama's Mobile River. The Clotilda is believed to be the last known intact U.S. slave ship. In 1860, the Clotilda smuggled 110 Africans to Alabama, decades after the importation of slaves was outlawed in the United States. To hide the crime, the ship's captain, William Foster, burned and sunk the ship. Surviving ancestors of that final harrowing journey went on to establish Africatown, which still exists today. In her best-selling book, Barracoon, released in 2018, Zora Neale Hurston tells the story of Cudjoe Lewis, the last enslaved African on the Clotilda. The book details Lewis's experiences aboard the slave ship and his role in founding Africatown. Lewis died in 1935 at the age of 94. Africatown and the Clotilda are an intricate part of the national conversation about reparations, highlighting the lasting legacy of this dark chapter in American history. I'm Andrea Coleman on the Black Information Network.
6: I'm Mike Island on your home for 24/7 News, the Black Information Network. Teachers in Seattle, Washington apparently are poised to go on strike this week in a move that would delay the opening of a new school year. The Seattle Teachers Union says contract negotiations with Seattle Public Schools broke down without the two sides reaching a deal. The union and school district are facing a strike situation this week when the teachers' current contract expires. This Seattle Educators Association member says the fight for students will continue.
7: I mean, it's just bad all the way around.
8: We want to get what our students need, and we'll stay with it until we can get there.
6: The teachers' union recently

0: voted overwhelmingly to authorize a strike if a contract deal is not reached. A suspect is facing charges after he allegedly threatened a woman and then opened fire on police officers in Oakland. Police were called to Manzanita Park on reports that a man in the area was allegedly threatening to kill a woman. Police say that when they exited their patrol vehicles, the suspect fired at them. Officers returned fire, but did not hit him. The suspect fled into the neighborhood and was able to hold police at bay for several hours before he was finally arrested and taken into custody. There is still a lot of talk going on about Chicago Mayor Brandon Johnson's political organization's recent invite to supporters. It's an invite to a special announcement later this month. Some believe he will announce his re-election bid on September 13th. A tease on the invite shared by the group Brandon for Chicago states that those who attend will be a part of history. A social media post is giving a young woman and her immigrant parents a sense of purpose and community. According to NBC Bay Area, Chian Vong is learning a lot about the power of community. She grew up in the Philippines and came to the United States 15 years ago. She is the daughter of two farmers. Earlier this year, she brought them to the U.S. to live with her in their retirement. She wanted them to be able to relax in their retirement, but her hardworking parents were not having any of that. Her parents immediately created a vegetable garden in their daughter's backyard. While her parents were walking around the neighborhood, they began collecting recyclables that they saw. They became aware that they could be sold by feeding recycling machines. Vong posted a picture of her parents at the recycling machine and asked if anyone had pickups, and they turned it into a small business for them. Vong said the neighbors were over-the-top kind.
1: It's just so overwhelming, and I am so blessed that my parents is like the they received it. Like firsthand, mm-hmm. Like this is what my community is. So welcome.
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4: 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Most definitely come.
5: Born in Mississippi in 1931, James Earl Jones would become a powerful symbol of resilience and excellence. From the Great White Hope to voicing Darth Vader.
6: No, I am the father.
5: Jones' resonant voice and commanding presence helped him become one of the most distinguished actors of his generation. Crediting poetry and acting for helping him overcome a childhood stutter, his Broadway debut would come in 1957. Winning his first Tony Award in 1968, he would go on to join a select group of entertainers by also winning a Grammy, Emmy, and Oscar, or EGOT. His impact so powerful, the Court Theater on Broadway was renamed after him in 2022. Breaking barriers in Hollywood and theater at a time when opportunities for Black actors were limited.
7: Go through life worried if someone had liked you or not. 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
5: James Earl Jones' success and legacy are a source of inspiration and pride for the Black community. Rest in power, James Earl Jones.
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13: Didn't take too long for a jury in Las Vegas to find Dwayne Kevity Davis guilty in the murder of Tupac Shakur.
11: For all the people.
14: U.S. Senator Raphael Warnock says a new data center proposed to be built right next to a school in Effingham County is alarming.
10: The Black Information Network.
15: BIN News this hour, I'm Terry McCready. President Trump says the U.S. will still smack Iran, even with the regime on the verge of collapse. Trump was asked by reporters at the White House yesterday about his warning concerning a new U.S. strike.
16: Their Navy is gone, their Air Force is gone, their surveillance equipment is almost entirely gone. That doesn't mean we won't smack them. We'll see what happens.
15: His warning came after the U.S. and Iran exchanged strikes over the weekend. Trump said even with Iran in collapse, that does not mean the U.S. won't still smack them. The president's threat to have the Federal Communications Commission punish Kristen Welker, the Black moderator of NBC's Meet the Press, over her reporting of Trump's primary endorsement record is sparking new concerns about the commission's independence. It's also a vivid examination of just how far the president will go to control press coverage of his administration. Welker angered the president on Sunday while teasing an upcoming episode on its Washington, D.C. affiliate earlier that day. The journalist said Trump is going to loom large over this fall's midterm elections, noting candidates who have been backed by him have experienced mixed results that caused Trump to lash out on Truth Social just hours later, asking how anyone can be allowed to say this working for free over public airwaves. The Hill reports an associate professor at American University's School of Communication says the fallout between Trump and Welker is alarming and that it distorts the FCC's fundamental role. ICE agents are going after people with no criminal charges and no immigration status, even if it's pending. In fact, Florida's Jacksonville leads the country in ICE street arrests.
17: They're pulling people out of cars. They're using the Flock license plate readers to see who owns the car, who's the insured on the car, in order to be able to see if they have permanent status in this country.
15: Immigration attorney Tammy Fox Isikoff says most of her clients have filed for asylum or paid to expedite a green card, but are still being arrested. The biggest increase in ICE street arrests was in Jacksonville, followed by Miami, with an average of 715 arrests per month. That's up from 115. Singer David is pleading not guilty to charges related to the murder of 14-year-old Celeste Rivas Hernandez. The singer, whose real name is David Burke, was also appointed a new attorney from the public defender's office. His now former attorney, Blair Burke, told a judge she and her team have chosen to step down as counsel. Next up in the case is a status conference scheduled for October 19. The trial would be held within 90 days of that date. The singer was arrested back in April. He's accused in the fatal stabbing of Rivas Hernandez and dismembering her remains after she allegedly threatened to expose their relationship. Stay informed, stay connected, and subscribe. Follow BIN News This Hour wherever you get your podcasts. I'm Terry McCready for the Black Information Network.
18: Here's what's trending this hour. The Texas-Louisiana border area is being slammed by severe weather after Tropical Storm Edward made landfall. The Supreme Court is giving the green light to President Trump's White House ballroom. The High Court ruled 5-4 Monday to grant Trump's emergency request to block a lower court ruling that would have halted construction. And the number of 9/11-related cancer cases continues to climb with the 25th anniversary of the terror attacks next week. I'm Amber Payton, and that's what's trending.
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18: St. Augustine's University will not hold classes this fall as the struggling HBCU continues to battle financial problems and work through bankruptcy proceedings. The Raleigh, North Carolina institution had hoped to keep students engaged through a series of online programs in fields including artificial intelligence, public health, and computer programming. But school leaders have now put those plans on hold as they focus on restructuring the university. The decision comes as St. Augustine's faces more than $74 million in debt and obligations to roughly 300 creditors. A federal bankruptcy judge recently described the university as, quote, essentially closed, end quote, while administrators work to stabilize its finances and chart a path forward. Founded in 1867 to educate newly freed African Americans after the Civil War, St. Augustine's is one of the nation's oldest historically black colleges and universities. Its uncertain future has sparked concern among alumni and supporters. With the latest HBCU news, I'm Amber Payton on the Black Information Network and BINnews.com.
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20: If anybody black tells you that voting doesn't matter, it serves no purpose, you're wasting your time and your energy, you need to run. Run quickly. Not walk fast. Absolutely run. Tell them, I don't need you in my life. I don't want to talk to you. I want to hear from you. Please get out of my face. You know, we have an epidemic of an increasing number of black people. Black people who yell, holler, and scream. They run their mouths on social media, YouTube. And they say, voting is a waste of time. You know what I don't see? I don't see a lot of white people saying the same thing. I don't see a lot of white people on their YouTube channels and social media saying, hey, white people, y'all cut that out. You ain't got nothing out of voting. It's a waste of your time. It's always a trip to me when I hear these black people say, well, our community looks the same. Then they love saying, y'all keep voting for Democrats. When the last time you saw them challenge broke white people voting Republican? I'll wait. You don't. It's always black people. Someone's always trying to challenge us, telling us what we should and should not be doing. And I'm like, but y'all don't say nothing to white folks. Poor white people have been voting for Republican for a long time. What has changed in their community? Why am I saying all of this? I'm saying this because we have to recognize that there is nothing in our society, nothing. There is nothing in our society that is not impacted by politics. Take your pick, throw anything you want out. And I'm telling you right now, it is absolutely positively impacted by politics. Black folks, you better stay in the game, get in the game, and make them do what we want because we are impacted. Just ask the folks in Gary, Indiana. It was government that was pushing and pressing the utility company to get the power back on. It was government that people were calling for. They were looking for FEMA. Y'all, that's all government. We better pay attention. I'm Roland Martin, the Black Information Network.
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24: On your home for 24/7 news, the Black Information Network. Here's what's happening in your region right now. Vice President J.D. Vance was in Battleground, Michigan on Monday, campaigning for Republican candidates ahead of the November midterm elections. Speaking in Sterling Heights, Vance was rallying support for the GOP ticket, including U.S. Senate nominee Mike Rogers. Vance went after Abdul El Sayed, saying he is trying to appear moderate while running in the general election for Senate.
25: What is he going to do when he goes to Washington, D.C. when the cameras aren't on? Unfortunately, it's a goldmine of content of him fighting against the interests of the people in this room and fighting for the most terrible ideas and terrible policies.
24: Rogers has locked in a closely watched race against Democratic nominee Dr. Abdul El-Sayed to succeed retiring Senator Gary Peters. With just over 2 months until Election Day, both parties are focusing heavily on Michigan, a key swing state expected to play a major role in determining control of Congress. Fashion designer John Galliano will no longer be featured in a planned exhibition at New York's Metropolitan Museum of Art following renewed criticism over anti-Semitic remarks he made years ago. The exhibit had been scheduled to coincide with the 2027 Met Gala, but museum officials decided to not move forward. Fellow designer Philip Block said he's heartbroken over the decision.
0: See how he sees things and the fact that he is sorry and the fact that he has apologized and the fact that he is an incredible creator and we all make mistakes.
24: In a statement, Galliano said he remains deeply sorry and fully accountable for the pain caused by his past comments, particularly to Jewish and Asian communities. Galliano was previously convicted in France for anti-Semitic abuse, and critics had opposed the planned showcase. In other news, New York City is racing to resolve funding delays that threaten the rollout of Mayor Zoran Mamdani's expanding child care initiative. City Hall announced it is deploying $43 million and additional staff to speed up payments to child care providers ahead of the new school year. Officials say the plan includes interest-free bridge loans, emergency supplies, and more personnel to process contracts. The move comes after providers warned they lacked funding for classroom materials and payroll. Mamdani says the goal is to ensure child care centers open on time and families receive the services they were promised. And an attempted armed robbery at an Ann Arbor, Michigan coin shop was stopped when a store clerk fired a warning shot. Police say a man entered Ann Arbor Stamps and Coins on Washtenaw Avenue last Thursday, pulled a gun, and attempted a robbery. Investigators say the armed clerk responded by firing a single warning shot, causing the suspect and a second person believed to be connected to the incident to flee empty-handed. No one was hurt, no property was taken, and police are now searching for both suspects. Anyone with information is urged to contact the Ann Arbor Police Department. And the White House confirms Army Secretary Dan Driscoll has submitted his resignation to President Trump. The move follows reports of disagreements between Driscoll and Secretary of War Pete Hegseth on a range of military and policy issues. In a statement, the White House thanked Driscoll for his service, calling him highly effective. His departure leaves the Army without a Senate-confirmed leader at a critical time as the United States continues its military campaign against Iran, a conflict that has now entered its sixth month. I'm Bree Wood on your home for Black News. First, the Black Information Network.
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2: criminal case surrounding the death of Roland Hill, a Black man who died after an encounter with Virginia Beach Sheriff's deputies, could face a delay.
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26: If you are planning to shop for health insurance this fall, you could see fewer choices this year and in the years ahead. And here's why. Several insurance companies are pulling out of the Obamacare marketplaces. According to Yahoo Finance, about 1 million Americans were forced to find coverage at the start of 2026 after Aetna exited ACA exchanges in 17 states. And now several other insurers are planning to pull out for 2027. Experts say one of the biggest factors driving the mass exit is that the enhanced federal subsidies expired at the end of 2025. As premiums began to go up, many healthier consumers dropped their coverage. That left insurance companies with a smaller pool of enrollees who required more medical care. Some of the companies that are exiting or scaling back include Cigna, Molina Healthcare, CareSource, and Baylor Scott & White. For employees looking for health care this fall, that might mean you have to shop for a new plan or pay a higher premium. Money news at 24 and 54 minutes past each hour. I'm Nicole Deal on your home for Black News First, the Black Information Network.
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27: We're on your home for 24/7 News, the Black Information Network. A Black Detroit teenager has been charged as an adult with first-degree murder and other charges. The suspect is Isaiah Gordon. The charges come following two shootings in the city. Gordon was arraigned for the shooting that killed 60-year-old Faith Williams and injured her 20-year-old niece, Katriana.
28: We may not ever know why he did what he did,
5: But we do know that the family is grieving, and we will support them in their time of loss.
27: That's Black Detroit Police Chief Todd Bettison speaking last week with the women's family. Wayne County Prosecutor Kim Worthy says the attack was unprovoked and unimaginable and says he needs to be held accountable. Prosecutor Worthy is also Black. An investigation is now underway in Chicago following a mass shooting there. This Black witness was at the scene.
7: I heard a shooting. I thought it was fireworks, but it was not fireworks. And I seen everybody running, and I seen everybody falling and dropping.
27: One person is dead, and at least 14 others have been injured on the city's south side. Authorities say the incident happened as officers were trying to disperse a large crowd. A 35-year-old man was pronounced dead at the scene. Six of the victims were listed in good condition after being rushed to area hospitals. No Chicago police officers were hit and no suspects are in custody. A huge event showcased more than 100 Black-owned businesses in Chicago. Dozens of Black-owned businesses were featured at Soldier Field for the Black on the Block Marketplace, the nation's largest for Black-owned businesses.
8: The event in Chicago celebrated Black entrepreneurship and included food, music, and community activities. Black on the Block founder Laney Evans highlighted the importance of connecting with customers in person to share business stories. The event, which started in Los Angeles, had expanded nationwide and featured a speech by Black Chicago Mayor Brandon Johnson. I'm Mike Island on the Black Information Network.
27: The pastor of Saints of Minor Church, Michael Flager, has returned to the pulpit. The Chicago priest was sidelined for 7 weeks after allegations surfaced of sexual abuse of a minor more than 30 years ago. The archdiocese determined that Flager was not guilty of the accusation. It was the fifth allegation of this sort against him. He has been cleared of each one. The church has a predominantly Black Roman Catholic parish.
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8: More than 8 million American adults have a condition called heart valve disease, or HVD. 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I'm Mike Island on the Black Information Network.
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13: America lost a legend and Black icon with the passing of Henry Louis Hank Aaron, the Hall of Fame slugger whose 755 career home runs stood as Major League Baseball's golden mark, died at the age of 86. As one of baseball's greatest stars, Aaron's career spanned over 20 years, and he retired with a host of achievements. He was the National League MVP and World Series champion in 1957, a three-time Gold Glove winner, and 25-time All-Star. His 755 career home run stood as the major league record before Barry Bonds broke it in 2007. It was Aaron who broke Babe Ruth's original record of 714 home runs, all while threats were made on his life by fans who did not want to see a Black man as baseball's home run king. After retiring as a player, Aaron moved to the front office, eventually becoming senior vice president and assistant to the president of the Atlanta Braves. Off the field, Aaron was a tireless advocate for civil rights. 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
16: I'm Amber Payton with BIN News Now. New York officials are calling on the Trump administration to restore $87 million in counterterrorism funding.
28: Donald Trump is defunding the police. Defunding the NYPD intelligence analysts.
16: Governor Kathy Hochul and New York City Mayor Zarem Mamdani say the money is still owed after the administration previously withheld $187 million.
2: Black Maryland Congressman Kwasi Mfume and other House Democrats are urging the Navy to keep Doris Miller's name on an aircraft carrier. The Black World War II hero was honored with the naming during President Trump's first term. Lawmakers say renaming the ship for Trump would diminish Miller's legacy. And California lawmakers have passed a bill limiting undercover police tactics used to get confessions from people under 26. Critics say the practice can lead to false confessions and disproportionately affects Black and Latino people. Get BIN News now on demand 24/7 on the iHeartRadio app.
9: I'm Vanessa Tyler on the Black Information Network, your home for Black news first. It was a source of shame that ankle bracelet Pierre Damas Bell was forced to wear. The 20-year-old Haitian immigrant living in Ohio fitted with it because his legal TPS status ended by the Trump administration. Pierre just graduated from high school and was to start at Wright State University. He couldn't even play soccer with it on his ankle. Loved ones say he was teased, called a criminal, although never in trouble. His family adds it depressed him to the point he committed suicide, jumped in front of a truck on the interstate. Advocates say enough. Trump's policy is cruel.
10: But Pierre was an asset to his community and not a liability. But he was treated as though he were a liability to this community.
9: Reports say the Trump administration's response, those who don't want to wear the ankle monitors can self-deport. The mastermind behind the killing of rap icon Tupac Shakur will know next month, October 13th, just how much time in prison he'll get. 63-year-old Dwayne Keefe D. Davis faces life. It was a verdict 30 years in the making. Davis didn't pull the trigger back in 1996 in Vegas. He did order the hit. The Shakur family relieved. Prosecutors say it took a Las Vegas jury just 3 hours to reach the first-degree murder verdict.
10: To me, Tupac Shakur was an icon or an idea. But to that family, Tupac Shakur was a brother, a son, a cousin, a loved person that was ripped from them 25 or 30 years ago. And I think Mr. Davis's arrogance and celebration of that murder is ultimately what did him in.
9: From podcasts to even a book over the decades, Davis bragged about his involvement. During his trial, he says that was just talk. Davis's lawyer is already planning an appeal. Davis, the only person charged and convicted. Everyone else, including the shooter, have died over these 30 years. In the latest viral clip of Black people harassed during ordinary things, this time picnicking while Black, a story in the Atlanta Black Star of teenage girls picnicking on a grassy area in front of a lake in Owings Mills, Maryland, about a half hour outside of Baltimore, when a white woman approached, telling them to leave.
15: You have to go. I'll wait for you to pack up. Thanks.
9: The woman did call 911 saying they were on private property, but it didn't turn out as she hoped. The police didn't force the Black teens to leave. Reportedly, the area is where many people walk. Those commenting say police should charge people who make unnecessary 911 calls. For more in these stories and international, national, state, and local news impacting the Black community, listen to the Black Information Network on the iHeartRadio app or log on to BINnews.com. I'm Vanessa Tyler on the Black Information Network, your home for Black news first.
3: Welcome to the journey around America, where we visit iconic locations connected to Black history. Today, we head to Harlem, New York, where the legendary Apollo Theater stands as a symbol of African-American culture. The Apollo Theater opened its doors in 1914 as a burlesque theater, but soon became the premier showplace for live musical entertainment. The theater became famous for Amateur Night, a weekly talent show that launched the careers of stars like Lauryn Hill and the Jackson 5.
17: Osiris, let me get the mices. If you're talking females, it's just taking out the mices.
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6: I'm Amber Payton on your home for 24/7 News, the Black Information Network. Here's what's happening in your region right now. A growing number of leaders are speaking out after a series of racist comments targeting Black women in politics. Florida State Representative Angie Nixon, who recently won the Democratic nomination for U.S. Senate, was among those targeted by far-right activist Laura Loomer in social media posts that also took aim at Congresswomen Ilhan Omar and Ayanna Pressley, former Congresswoman Cori Bush, and Supreme Court Justice Ketanji Brown Jackson. Black Maryland Governor Wes Moore condemned the remarks, accusing Loomer of, quote, peddling racism, end quote, for attention, and calling on people across the political spectrum to reject the rhetoric. Even some prominent Republicans criticized the comments. Former Charlotte City Councilwoman Tijuana Brown is scheduled to be sentenced in federal court on September 22nd after pleading guilty to conspiracy to commit wire fraud. Prosecutors say Brown, who is Black, and her two daughters fraudulently obtained more than $100,000 in COVID-19 relief funds between 2020 and 2021, with some of the money allegedly used to pay for Brown's birthday party. Brown's plea agreement is not expected to include prison time, but the final decision will be made by a federal judge. A group of Virginia Democrats is calling for a special session of the General Assembly to review Dominion Energy's proposed merger with NextEra Energy. In a letter to Governor Abigail Spanberger, the lawmakers say the deal deserves additional scrutiny and more time for review by the State Corporation Commission. Among those signing the letter are two prominent Black lawmakers from Hampton Roads, Portsmouth's Luis Lucas, the Senate President Pro Tem, and House Speaker Don Scott. Lawmakers are urging the governor to convene a special session later this month to address the proposal. A controversy involving a Black-owned Newport News, Virginia fitness studio appears to have taken a new turn. The owner of Breathe Easy, Quet Brown Fletcher, tells Wavy News 10 a tobacco shop next door has apparently paused operations after she raised concerns about certain odors affecting her business and customers.
20: My goal was only to be able to come in here, work out, absent the smell of marijuana or incense.
6: Brown Fletcher says her goal was simply to provide a healthy environment for clients at the studio she founded in honor of her late husband. City inspectors later visited the tobacco shop and posted a notice related to zoning compliance.
20: We immediately noticed that they were closed, and during that time, some items had been moved out.
6: Newport News officials say the notice was not a citation, but part of a follow-up review after concerns were brought to the city's attention. Fort Monroe in Hampton, Virginia is encouraging visitors to take a deeper look at the site's role in American history. As new exhibits, memorials, and educational programs continue to expand, leaders say the Hampton landmark is helping tell a more complete story from the arrival of the first Africans in English North America in 1619 to its role during the Civil War and beyond. Officials tell the Virginia Pilot renewed interest in Fort Monroe is drawing both tourists and descendants eager to connect with a place that remains central to Black history and the nation's story. For more on these stories, plus international, national, state, and local news impacting the Black community, listen to the Black Information Network on the iHeartRadio app or log on to BINnews.com. 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I'm Amber Payton on your home for Black News First, the Black Information Network.
21: 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More than 200,000 Black soldiers fought in the Civil War, many for a free

0: 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I'm Morgan Wood, and my history lives here.
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2: 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It's a movement.
3: And so we really want to create something that was more all-inclusive to the creative things we were seeing happening in the food scene.
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2: 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I'm Esther Dillard for the Black Information Network.
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5: Lance Bottoms and Rick Jackson, her Republican opponent in Georgia's governor's race,
4: happens here.
6: Many of the charges that are on the IRENA laws list has led to no bond or higher bonds.
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5: The United Nations calling on Haitian authorities to step up protections of civilians. This after armed gang members killed over 40 people.
4: The Black Information Network.
5: BIN News This Hour, I'm Terry McCready. President Trump says the U.S. will still smack Iran, even with the regime on the verge of collapse. Trump was asked by reporters at the White House yesterday about his warning concerning a new U.S. strike.
7: Their Navy is gone, their Air Force is gone, their surveillance equipment is almost entirely gone. That doesn't mean we won't smack them. We'll see what happens.
5: His warning came after the U.S. and Iran exchanged strikes over the weekend. Trump said even with Iran in collapse, that does not mean the U.S. won't still smack them. The president's threat to have the Federal Communications Commission punish Kristen Welker, the Black moderator of NBC's Meet the Press, over her reporting of Trump's primary endorsement record is sparking new concerns about the commission's independence. It's also a vivid examination of just how far the president will go to control press coverage of his administration. Welker angered the president on Sunday while teasing an upcoming episode on its Washington, D.C. affiliate earlier that day. The journalist said Trump is going to loom large over this fall's midterm elections, noting candidates who have been backed by him have experienced mixed results. That caused Trump to lash out on Truth Social just hours later, asking how anyone can be allowed to say this, working for free over public airwaves. The Hill reports an associate professor at American University's School of Communication says the fallout between Trump and Welker is alarming and that it distorts the FCC's fundamental role. ICE agents are going after people with no criminal charges and no immigration status, even if it's pending. In fact, Florida's Jacksonville leads the country in ICE street arrests.
8: They're pulling people out of cars. They're using the Flock license plate readers to see who owns the car, who's the insured on the car, in order to be able to see if they have permanent status in this country.
5: Immigration attorney Tammy Fox Isikoff says most of her clients have filed for asylum or paid to expedite a green card, but are still being arrested. The biggest increase in ICE street arrests was in Jacksonville, followed by Miami, with an average of 715 arrests per month. That's up from 115. Singer David is pleading not guilty to charges related to the murder of 14-year-old Celeste Rivas Hernandez. The singer, whose real name is David Burke, was also appointed a new attorney from the public defender's office. His now former attorney, Blair Burke, told a judge she and her team have chosen to step down as counsel. Next up in the case is a status conference scheduled for October 19. The trial would be held within 90 days of that date. The singer was arrested back in April. He's accused in the fatal stabbing of Rivas Hernandez and dismembering her remains after she allegedly threatened to expose their relationship. Stay informed, stay connected, and subscribe. 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
9: Here's what's trending this hour. President Trump is asking Apple to change the name of Lake Ontario to Lake America on its map. Officials say one person is still missing after deadly flash flooding that killed two people struck Grand Canyon National Park over the weekend. And singer Lionel Richie remains hospitalized following a performance in St. Louis over the weekend. That's according to TMZ, which says the performer checked himself into the hospital to have some tests ran. I'm Amber Payton, and that's what's trending.
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10: Los Angeles Rams signed formerly retired NFL great Aaron Donald, and now the Rams are betting favorites to win Super Bowl 61. Sportsbooks already gave the Rams a slight edge over the Bills and Ravens, but the addition to the 10-time Pro Bowler put them way out in front. The defending champion Seattle Seahawks and Kansas City Chiefs round out the top five on the board in Las Vegas. Naomi Osaka defeated Anastasia Zakharova in straight sets in Queens. Before the match, Osaka entered Arthur Ashe Stadium in a custom gown featuring a hooded top with sewn-in newspaper clippings of her most iconic career moments. Osaka completed the look with cornrows. She said NBA legend Allen Iverson was her inspiration for the look.
11: I guess my tribute to Iverson, I really like him a lot.
10: Allen Iverson returned the love on Instagram, saying he's honored and a big fan of Osaka. And soccer superstar Lionel Messi is officially closing a chapter of his storied career. On social media, Messi wrote he's retiring from Argentina's national team after 20 years, calling it a decision that hurt, but one he was ready to make. With the latest in sports, I'm Misty Jordan on the Black Information Network, your home for Black News First.
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12: I'm Esther Dillard on your home for 24/7 News, the Black Information Network. The Department of Homeland Security is launching a criminal voter fraud surge. It's run by Secretary Mark Wayne Mullen. The surge hits nine states, including Georgia, Pennsylvania, and New York. DHS is using ICE's Homeland Security Investigations Unit. Agents will run field interviews and push prosecutions. New York Governor Kathy Hochul is one of a few officials speaking out. She calls it an attempt to create uncertainty.
13: That's just a continuation of the Trump administration's attack on blue states, knowing that they are going to fail miserably in the November elections. You know, states like New York are working intensely to protect the right to vote. No one should be in fear or anticipate that their vote will not count.
12: DHS says its investigators are actively working to root out election fraud. Experts still find no evidence of widespread fraud in recent elections. Meantime, a new whistleblower complaint says the U.S. Postal Service rushed the ballot verification system ordered by President Trump. The warning lands 1 week after the NAACP, an Atlanta-based civil rights group, Black Voters Matter, sued to block this order. The suit says nearly 48 million voters, many of them Black, could be shut out. Democracy Docket's Mark Elias explains what's actually at stake on MS Now.
14: This idea that if a single name doesn't match, a single name, then the entire batch gets rejected. You know, the example that you use of 10,000 ballots could be 100,000 ballots.
12: Civil rights groups want the rules blocked before ballots start going out Friday. And it's back and forth negotiations going on between Fulton County and the city of Atlanta regarding its detention center. County commissioners gave the city's Black mayor, Andre Dickens, a deadline of Monday afternoon to accept a $56.5 million proposal. Instead, the mayor sent back a counteroffer of $68 million, which is good through September 21st. Fulton County currently has a lease at the city detention center that runs out at the end of the year. A major investment is coming to Southwest Louisiana. Citgo is pouring $310 million into its Lake Charles refinery. Company executives announced the multi-year overhaul Tuesday. The The upgrades will boost gasoline production. They'll also send millions of dollars to local contractors and suppliers. Crews expect to finish installation in 2 to 3 years. Meantime, New Orleans police are under fire over their drone program. The ACLU of Louisiana wants NOPD to suspend it. The group cites privacy concerns. An ACLU spokesperson says the drones can watch people who don't even know they're being watched. The drones carry thermal imaging and they can read license plates from 800 feet away. The ACLU wants independent oversight of the program. NOPD already posts its drone deployments on an online dashboard. And Tropical Storm Edward is hitting Texas and Louisiana with heavy rain and flash flooding. It made landfall near Johnson Bayou, Louisiana, along the Gulf Coast. The storm is set to bring heavy rain to the entire region. Edward is expected to weaken as it moves inland. At last check, the storm is packing winds of 60 miles per hour. I'm Esther Dillard on your home for Black News First, the Black Information Network.
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2: Aaliyah's tragic 2001 plane crash is back in the headlines because of a family legal battle. The late singer's uncle and former manager Barry Hankerson is accusing his own son, Jomo Hankerson, of failing to properly coordinate Aaliyah's travel arrangements for her Bahamas music video shoot. Barry claims the fatal crash that killed Aaliyah and 8 others may have been avoided if those responsibilities had been carried out. TMZ reports the allegations surfaced in a lawsuit over music rights and royalties, with Jomo seeking more than $1.2 million in damages. And singer David has pleaded not guilty to murder, child sexual abuse, and related charges in the death of 14-year-old Celeste Rivas Hernandez. During a recent court hearing in L.A., the platinum-selling artist, whose real name is David Burke, also has to replace his high-profile private attorneys with public defenders after they withdrew from his case. A judge denied a request to delay the proceedings and entered a not guilty plea on his behalf. His next court appearance is scheduled for October. With the latest in entertainment at 17 and 47 minutes past each hour, I'm Bree Wood on the Black Information Network, your home for Black News First.
3: This is Esther Dillard with another spotlight on Black excellence. Tyler Perry is one of the most successful figures in the entertainment industry. Born in New Orleans, Louisiana in 1969, Emmett Perry Jr. endured a difficult childhood marked by poverty and abuse. After changing his name and moving to Atlanta in 1992, Tyler Perry began writing and producing stage plays that became highly successful.
4: All you gotta do is take an R&B song, put Jesus in it, and it's
3: a
4: gospel song.
3: What? It was also during that time that he created his signature character, the iconic Mabel Medea Simmons.
5: Yea, though she walked in the valley with the shadow of Little Red Riding Hood and the Three Bears.
3: With an estimated net worth of over $1 billion, Tyler Perry is also a generous philanthropist, having donated millions to such causes as education, civil rights, and disaster relief, and another shining example of Black excellence. I'm Esther Dillard on the Black Information Network.
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7: 7 News, the Black Information Network. Here's what's happening in your region right now. New Orleans residents want more accountability when it comes to the New Orleans Police Department's new drone program. Here's some residents speaking about it.
8: Will not be a comfortable environment just knowing that they're there. I can see where it will cause a lot of stress.
9: Are we really investing our money, our very limited, as we heard earlier, tax dollars in the right ways, and we're just going to buy more and more gear and think that the gear is going to somehow make us safe?
7: Police drones feature thermal imaging and can read license plates that are 800 feet away. Here's Sarah Whittington with the ACLU during a recent city council meeting in the majority Black city. She's calling for an independent oversight entity to be established.
10: This creates the ability for police to watch people without knowing that they are being watched. This is not the same as a helicopter. You hear and see a helicopter.
11: We, the jury in the above entitled case, find the defendant, Dwayne Keith Davis, as follows. Count one, murder with use of a deadly weapon. Guilty of first degree murder with use of a deadly weapon.
7: Guilty. That's the verdict in Monday's Tupac murder trial. The jury found Dwayne Keith D. Davis guilty of first degree murder of Tupac Shakur. He's accused of orchestrating the 1996 killing near the Las Vegas Strip. Davis could face life behind bars. Sentencing is scheduled for October 13th. To BIN Weather Watch in Tropical Storm Edouard. The storm made landfall on the Louisiana-Texas line Tuesday afternoon, and while it spins its way through Texas, rain and flooding have quickly become the issue. At last check, the storm was rolling at 40 miles per hour. To BIN Weather Watch, it's so hot in Detroit that schools are giving students heat-related early dismissals. One of the issues is that many of the buildings are older and do not have air conditioning. Yep, AC. The district is, however, midway through an AC upgrade project thanks to a $700 million post-pandemic investment, according to NBC News. For more on these stories, plus international, national, state, and local news impacting the Black community, listen to the Black Information Network on the iHeartRadio app or log on to BINnews.com. 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
12: A Democratic congressman is once again pushing to impeach President Trump. Texas Congressman Al Green filed articles of impeachment on Monday, accusing Trump of abusing presidential power through his use of ICE and Customs and Border Protection. Green's resolution alleges the agencies have operated as quota-driven, unaccountable paramilitary police forces, citing alleged assaults, killings, and cover-ups. The Legal Defense Fund reports ICE has made more than 400,000 arrests in the past 14 months, with Black, Latino, and immigrant neighborhoods bearing a significant share of the impact. Black immigrants are also vulnerable to detention and deportation, while civil rights advocates warn that increased enforcement can raise concerns about racial profiling. Green's efforts come as both parties prepare for the November midterms, putting immigration enforcement, civil rights, and presidential accountability at the center of the political debate. That's your Washington Roundup. I'm Morgan Wood on the Black Information Network.
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16: Can you get Social Security benefits if you never paid into Social Security? Well, the short answer is surprisingly yes. But the road on how to get there requires a more detailed explanation. Social Security benefits are not automatically granted to everyone at a certain age. They are earned through paying taxes on wages and accumulating 40 lifetime work credits. While most retirement benefits are based on your own work history and payroll tax contributions, people with little or no earnings may still qualify through their spouse. Social Security offers spousal benefits that can provide up to 50% of a retired spouse's benefit amount, even if the other spouse never paid enough into the system to qualify on their own. To be eligible, you generally must be married for at least 1 year, and your spouse must already be receiving benefits. Divorced spouses may also qualify if the marriage lasted at least 10 years. Experts say these rules can be especially important for stay-at-home parents and caregivers who spent years outside the workforce. Money news at 24 and 54 minutes past each hour. I'm Nicole Deal on your home for Black News First, the Black Information Network.
2: I'm Amber Payton with BIN News Now. A fire at Detroit's Historic Music Hall did not impact Monday night's Erykah Badu tribute show.
17: The music hall, an icon in Detroit, we wanted to have as many boots on this ground as necessary to minimize this damage as much as we could.
2: Firefighters quickly contained the electrical fire to a sixth-floor office, and officials say the main hall and Aretha's Jazz Cafe were not affected. The ACLU of Wisconsin is welcoming new limits on Milwaukee police use of Flock license plate readers. Only supervisors will have access, and the system will be limited to investigations of serious crimes. The ACLU calls the changes a positive step, but says the technology is still too invasive. And nearly 30 years after Tupac Shakur's murder, Dwayne Kifidi Davis has been found guilty. Davis was convicted of orchestrating the 1996 killing near the Las Vegas Strip and could face life in prison when he's sentenced next month. Get BIN News Now on demand 24/7 on the iHeartRadio app.
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0: and the black prosecutor hinted her rumored removal may be linked to an investigation of a Florida scandal tied to the governor's wife, allegedly, and Republican fundraisers.
1: Let me be very clear. In the event that I am removed, it won't be because we aren't doing our job. It will be because of concerns about what doing our job could look like for the people on the other end of that removal.
0: The black woman who was prosecutor before Worrell in that same district was also removed by Governor DeSantis because she pledged to no longer seek the death penalty in the cases she handled. In South Florida, 70-year-old black Lauderhill Vice Mayor Richard Campbell is arrested in connection with a domestic battery incident. NBC TV 6 reports he's also accused of harassing a witness, which is a felony. Meanwhile, at this week's city council meeting, with his chair sitting empty, Mayor Denise Grant, who's also black, prayed publicly for him.
2: We ask for protection, Lord God, that you would protect him in this time. Lord, that you would give him what he needs to have peace as we call upon you to help our colleague, Vice Mayor Richard Campbell.
0: Exact details about what police say happened is not clear. It's also not clear how this arrest will impact his reelection plans. His attorney denies the allegations against the 70-year-old. Bond was set at $7,500. A stabbing at a Miami high school leaves a student in the hospital. Details about what went on are not yet clear, but cell phone video shows what appears to be a wild fight between several black students in the hallway before the stabbing took place. Again, what led to that incident is not clear, but school officials say they take violence at school very seriously. How the knife got into the building is being investigated. And do you remember that old expression, see you later, alligator? Well, if someone's trying to get away from police, perhaps a gator-infested Florida swamp is not the best place to hide. But video shows officers chased a black hit-and-run crash suspect right into the water. In this case, the gators didn't get him, but the officers did, eventually taking him into custody. For more stories of interest to the black community, log on to BINnews.com. I'm Mike Stevens on your home for Black News First, the Black Information Network.
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5: On December 9th, 1946, in Philadelphia, Howard Stanley Frankie Beverly was born. In 1970, he would form the group Raw Soul, which later was renamed Maze. Under the mentorship of Marvin Gaye, Frankie Beverly and Maze would go on to give us 9 gold albums. Beverly and May's live experience was more like a party than a concert. Dressed in his signature all white, crowds would stand at their feet and sing to the top of their lungs.
6: Ooh, and pain. I like sunshine and rain.
5: Sadly, on September 10th, 2024, Frankie Beverly left us with hits for lifetimes to come.

0: I'm Mike Island on your home for 24/7 News, the Black Information Network. Teachers in Seattle, Washington apparently are poised to go on strike this week in a move that would delay the opening of a new school year. The Seattle Teachers Union says contract negotiations with Seattle Public Schools broke down without the two sides reaching a deal. The union and school district are facing a strike situation this week when the teachers' current contract expires. This Seattle Educators Association member says the fight for students will continue.
1: I mean, it's just bad all the way around.
2: We want to get what our students need, and we'll stay with it until we can get there.
0: The teachers' union recently voted overwhelmingly to authorize a strike if a contract deal is not reached. A suspect is facing charges after he allegedly threatened a woman and then opened fire on police officers in Oakland. Police were called to Manzanita Park on reports that a man in the area was allegedly threatening to kill a woman. Police say that when they exited their patrol vehicles, the suspect fired at them. Officers returned fire, but did not hit him. The suspect fled into the neighborhood and was able to hold police at bay for several hours before he was finally arrested and taken into custody. There is still a lot of talk going on.

0: on about Chicago Mayor Brandon Johnson's political organization's recent invite to supporters. It's an invite to a special announcement later this month. Some believe he will announce his re-election bid on September 13th. A tease on the invite shared by the group Brandon for Chicago states that those who attend will be a part of history. A social media post is giving a young woman and her immigrant parents a sense of purpose and community. According to NBC Bay Area, Chian Vong is learning a lot about the power of community. She grew up in the Philippines and came to the United States 15 years ago. She is the daughter of two farmers. Earlier this year, she brought them to the U.S. to live with her in their retirement. She wanted them to be able to relax in their retirement, but her hardworking parents were not having any of that. Her parents immediately created a vegetable garden in their daughter's backyard. While her parents were walking around the neighborhood, they began collecting recyclables that they saw. They became aware that they could be sold by feeding recycling machines. Vong posted a picture of her parents at the recycling machine and asked if anyone had pickups, and they turned it into a small business for them. Vong said the neighbors were over-the-top kind.
1: It's just so overwhelming, and I am so blessed that my parents, as like the they received it like firsthand. Mm-hmm. Like this is what my community is. So welcome.
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5: 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It should be out June or July, along with the Spanish album. The piano album will be out at the same time.
6: And when did Yolanda come into the picture?
7: I would say the early 90s or late 80s, because she was with her for a while.
8: Was she introduced to you as the fan club president?
7: Mm-hmm. Yes.
9: Then she was hired as an employee for Selena at her stores.
10: She asked me. She said, Yolanda, you know, I don't know what's going on with my businesses, but I need somebody to pay attention to my business. This is not the first time. She offered me a job.
7: Little by little, she just worked her way in, and everything that she needed, she started taking over everything. And I think after a while, she was even doing her books, her bank accounts, everything.
8: Did you ever get a bad feeling from her?
7: Yes, because I knew she didn't like me. She didn't like me being around Selena.
11: I saw Yolanda running after her, you know, but I didn't thought it was Selena until she was in the floor. Yolanda, she just like ignored, like if nothing had happened, she turned around. She went back into the room, and she was out standing in the room just swinging the gun.
8: Sitting there, we heard across the radios, the police radios and scanners, there was something that came across that Selena had been shot at a hotel in Corpus Christi.
12: Since the trial, Yolanda's done jailhouse interviews. She's made a lot of claims that she has some secret.
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15: It's the Black Information Network.
0: In Raleigh, North Carolina, leaders are planning to vote on a teen curfew next month as their police chief is citing a trend of increasing violence.
2: What happens next?
17: The National Black Farmers Association says the plan could hurt U.S. cattle producers, particularly black farmers, and is urging the administration to invest in domestic agriculture.
15: Happens here.
18: BIN News this hour, I'm Terry McCready. President Trump says the U.S. will still smack Iran, even with the regime on the verge of collapse. Trump was asked by reporters at the White House yesterday about his warning concerning a new U.S. strike.
19: Their Navy is gone, their Air Force is gone, their surveillance equipment is almost entirely gone. That doesn't mean we won't smack them. We'll see what happens.
18: His warning came after the U.S. and Iran exchanged strikes over the weekend. Trump said even with Iran in collapse, that does not mean the U.S. won't still smack them. The president's threat to have the Federal Communications Commission punish Kristen Welker, the black moderator of NBC's Meet the Press, over her reporting of Trump's primary endorsement record is sparking new concerns about the commission's independence. It's also a vivid examination of just how far the president will go to control press coverage of his administration. Welker angered the president on Sunday while teasing an upcoming episode on its Washington, D.C. affiliate earlier that day. The journalist said Trump is going to loom large over this fall's midterm elections, noting candidates who have been backed by him have experienced mixed results that caused Trump to lash out on Truth Social just hours later, asking how anyone can be allowed to say this working for free over public airwaves. The Hill reports an associate professor at American University's School of Communication says the fallout between Trump and Welker is alarming and that it distorts the FCC's fundamental role. ICE agents are going after people with no criminal charges and no immigration status, even if it's pending. In fact, Florida's Jacksonville leads the country in ICE street arrests.
20: They're pulling people out of cars. They're using the Flock license plate readers to see who owns the car, who's the insured on the car, in order to be able to see if they have permanent status in this country.
18: Immigration attorney Tammy Fox Isikoff says most of her clients have filed for asylum or paid to expedite a green card, but are still being arrested. The biggest increase in ICE street arrests was in Jacksonville, followed by Miami, with an average of 715 arrests per month. That's up from 115. Singer David is pleading not guilty to charges related to the murder of 14-year-old Celeste Rivas Hernandez. The singer, whose real name is David Burke, was also appointed a new attorney from the public defender's office. His now former attorney, Blair Burke, told a judge she and her team have chosen to step down as counsel. Next up in the case is a status conference scheduled for October 19. The trial would be held within 90 days of that date. The singer was arrested back in April. He's accused in the fatal stabbing of Rivas Hernandez and dismembering her remains after she allegedly threatened to expose their relationship. Stay informed, stay connected, and subscribe. Follow VIN News This Hour wherever you get your podcasts. I'm Terry McCready for the Black Information Network.
21: Here's what's trending this hour. The Texas-Louisiana border area is being slammed by severe weather after Tropical Storm Edward made landfall. The Supreme Court is giving the green light to President Trump's White House ballroom. The high court ruled 5-4 Monday to grant Trump's emergency request to block a lower court ruling that would have halted construction. And the number of 9/11-related cancer cases continues to climb with the 25th anniversary of the terror attacks next week. I'm Amber Payton, and that's what's trending.
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21: St. Augustine's University will not hold classes this fall as the struggling HBCU continues to battle financial problems and work through bankruptcy proceedings. The Raleigh, North Carolina institution had hoped to keep students engaged through a series of online programs in fields including artificial intelligence, public health, and computer programming. But school leaders have now put those plans on hold as they focus on restructuring the university. The decision comes as St. Augustine's faces more than $74 million in debt and obligations to roughly 300 creditors. A federal bankruptcy judge recently described the university as, quote, essentially closed, end quote, while administrators work to stabilize its finances and chart a path forward. Founded in 1867 to educate newly freed African Americans after the Civil War, St. Augustine's is one of the nation's oldest historically black colleges. colleges and universities. Its uncertain future has sparked concern among alumni and supporters. With the latest HBCU news, I'm Amber Payton on the Black Information Network and BINnews.com.
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4: I'm Big Sue on the Black Information Network. George Washington Carver, an agricultural scientist, inventor, and educator at Tuskegee University, sought to revitalize southern soil that had been stripped by cotton, a nitrogen-depleting crop. He developed a crop rotation method that alternated the cotton with legumes like peanuts that fixed nitrogen and other edible crops such as corn. This method increased the soil's productive capacity and also gave southern farmers another crop to produce and sell besides cotton, thus diversifying the market. In addition to crop rotation, Dr. Carver promoted the practice of using compost to reintroduce nutrients and add organic matter to the soil. He showed that using compost for soil revitalization increased its productivity by 100-fold compared with previous common methods. Using compost to build soil is a critical practice in organic farming and gardening today. And that's a fact. I'm Big Sue on the Black Information Network.
21: The opinions, beliefs, and viewpoints expressed in this commentary are those of the author and do not necessarily represent those of BIN and its founding partners and employees. Now it's time to bring the funk with Roland S. Martin.
22: If anybody black tells you that voting doesn't matter, it serves no purpose, you're wasting your time and your energy, you need to run. Run quickly. Not walk fast. Absolutely run. Tell them, I don't need you in my life. I don't want to talk to you. I want to hear from you. Please get out of my face. You know, we have an epidemic of an increasing number of black people. Black people who yell, holler, and scream. They run their mouths on social media, YouTube. And they say, voting is a waste of time. You know what I don't see? I don't see a lot of white people saying the same thing. I don't see a lot of white people on their YouTube channels and social media saying, hey, white people, y'all cut that out. You ain't got nothing out of voting. It's a waste of your time. It's always a trip to me when I hear these black people say, well, our community looks the same. Then they love saying, y'all keep voting for Democrats. When the last time you saw them challenge broke white people voting Republican? I'll wait. You don't. It's always black people. Someone's always trying to challenge us, telling us what we should and should not be doing. And I'm like, but challenging on the white folks. Poor white people have been voting for Republican for a long time. What has changed in their community? Why am I saying all of this? I'm saying this because we have to recognize that there is nothing in our society, nothing. There is nothing in our society that is not impacted by politics. Take your pick, throw anything you want out. And I'm telling you right now, it is absolutely positively impacted by politics. Black folks, we better stay in the game, get in the game, and make them do what we want because we are impacted. Just ask the folks in Gary, Indiana. It was government that was pushing and pressing the utility company to get the power back on. It was government that people were calling for. They were looking for FEMA. Y'all, that's all government. We better pay attention. I'm Roland Martin, the Black Information Network.
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23: 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Here's what's happening in your region right now. Vice President J.D. Vance was in Battleground, Michigan on Monday, campaigning for Republican candidates ahead of the November midterm elections. Speaking in Sterling Heights, Vance was rallying support for the GOP ticket, including U.S. Senate nominee Mike Rogers. Vance went after Abdul El Said, saying he is trying to appear moderate while running in the general election for Senate.
24: What is he going to do when he goes to Washington, D.C. when the cameras aren't on? Unfortunately, it's a goldmine of content of him fighting against the interests of the people in this room and fighting for the most terrible ideas and terrible policies.
23: Rogers is locked in a closely watched race against Democratic nominee Dr. Abdul El Said to succeed retiring Senator Gary Peters. With just over 2 months until Election Day, both parties are focusing heavily on Michigan, a key swing state expected to play a major role in determining control of Congress. Fashion designer John Galliano will no longer be featured in a planned exhibition at New York's Metropolitan Museum of Art following renewed criticism over anti-Semitic remarks he made years ago. The exhibit had been scheduled to coincide with the 2027 Met Gala, but museum officials decided to not move forward. Fellow designer Philip Block said he's heartbroken over the decision.
5: See how he sees things and the fact that he is sorry and the fact that he has apologized and the fact that he is an incredible creator and we all make mistakes.
23: In a statement, Galliano said he remains deeply sorry and fully accountable for the pain caused by his past comments, particularly to Jewish and Asian communities. Galliano was previously convicted in France for anti-Semitic abuse, and critics had opposed the planned showcase. In other news, New York City is racing to resolve funding delays that threaten the rollout of Mayor Zoran Mamdani's expanding child care initiative. City Hall announced it is deploying $43 million and additional staff to speed up payments to child care providers ahead of the new school year. Officials say the plan includes interest-free bridge loans, emergency supplies, and more personnel to process contracts. The move comes after providers warned they lacked funding for classroom materials and payroll. Mamdani says the goal is to ensure child care centers open on time and families received the services they were promised. And an attempted armed robbery at an Ann Arbor, Michigan coin shop was stopped when a store clerk fired a warning shot. Police say a man entered Ann Arbor Stamps and Coins on Washtenaw Avenue last Thursday, pulled a gun, and attempted a robbery. Investigators say the armed clerk responded by firing a single warning shot, causing the suspect and a second person believed to be connected to the incident to flee empty-handed. No one was hurt, no property was taken, and police are now searching for both suspects. Anyone with information is urged to contact the Ann Arbor Police Department. And the White House confirms Army Secretary Dan Driscoll has submitted his resignation to President Trump. The move follows reports of disagreements between Driscoll and Secretary of War Pete Hegseth on a range of military and policy issues. In a statement, the White House thanked Driscoll for his service, calling him highly effective. His departure leaves the Army without a Senate-confirmed leader at a critical time as the United States continues its military campaign against Iran, a conflict that has now entered its sixth month. I'm Bree Wood on your home for Black News First, the Black Information Network.
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6: Hotter nights in Louisiana are being linked to a jump in calls to the state's crisis hotline. They're also seeing a change in the types of calls coming in.
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9: I am not going to be intimidated out of doing my job. I'm not going to fold to this administration, and I'm going to continue showing up.
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28: We're on your home for 24/7 News, the Black Information Network. A Black Detroit teenager has been charged as an adult with first-degree murder and other charges. The suspect is Isaiah Gordon. The charges come following two shootings in the city. Gordon was arraigned for the shooting that killed 60-year-old Faith Williams and injured her 20-year-old niece, Katriana.
29: We may not ever know why he did what he did, but we do know that the family is grieving, and we will support them in their time of loss.
28: That's Black Detroit Police Chief Todd Bettison speaking last week with the women's family. Wayne County Prosecutor Kim Worthy says the attack was unprovoked and unimaginable and says he needs to be held accountable. Prosecutor Worthy is also Black. An investigation is now underway in Chicago following a mass shooting there. This black witness was at the scene.
0: I heard a shooting. I thought it was fireworks, but it was not fireworks. And I seen everybody running, and I seen everybody falling and dropping.
28: One person is dead, and at least 14 others have been injured on the city's south side. Authorities say the incident happened as officers were trying to disperse a large crowd. A 35-year-old man was pronounced dead at the scene. Six of the victims were listed in good condition after being rushed to area hospitals. No Chicago police officers were hit, and no suspects are in custody. A huge event showcased more than 100 black-owned businesses in Chicago. Dozens of black-owned businesses were featured at Soldier Field for the Black on the Block Marketplace, the nation's largest for black-owned businesses.
3: The event in Chicago celebrated black entrepreneurship and included food, music, and community activities. Black on the Block founder Laney Evans highlighted the importance of connecting with customers in person to share business stories. The event, which started in Los Angeles, had expanded nationwide and featured a speech by Black Chicago Mayor Brandon Johnson. I'm Mike Island on the Black Information Network.
28: The pastor of Saints of Minor Church, Michael Flager, has returned to the pulpit. The Chicago priest was sidelined for 7 weeks after allegations surfaced of sexual abuse of a minor more than 30 years ago. The archdiocese determined that Flager was not guilty of the accusation. It was the fifth allegation of this sort against him. He has been cleared of each one. The church has a predominantly black Roman Catholic parish.
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3: More than 8 million American adults have a condition called heart valve disease, or HVD. It can strain the heart and inhibits blood circulation. 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The American Heart Association has a wealth of information on their website. 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And that's your Healthy Minute. I'm Mike Island on the Black Information Network.
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12: I'm Uptown Angela on the Black Information Network. In 1895, Mary Fields, also known as Stagecoach Mary, became the first African-American woman to become a U.S. Postal Service Star Route Carrier. She was hired because she was the fastest at hitching a team of six horses. She drove her route with horses and a mule named Moses. Born a slave in 1832 in Tennessee, Mary had a reputation for wearing men's clothes, smoking, drinking, and shooting guns. Before becoming a mail carrier, she worked for 10 years at a convent, but her lifestyle led her to being kicked out of the mission. As a star carrier in Cascade, Montana, her job was to protect the mail on her route from thieves and bandits and to deliver mail. She was the only second woman in the United States and the first African-American woman to serve in that role. When she died in December 1914, she had one of the largest funerals ever in Cascade. And that's a fact. I'm Uptown Angela on the Black Information Network.
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21: I'm Amber Payton with BIN News Now. New York officials are calling on the Trump administration to restore $87 million in counterterrorism funding.
16: Donald Trump is defunding the police, defunding the NYPD intelligence analysts.
21: Governor Kathy Hochul and New York City Mayor Zarem Mamdani say the money is still owed after the administration previously withheld $187 million. Black Maryland Congressman Kwasi Mfume and other House Democrats are urging the Navy to keep Doris Miller's name on an aircraft carrier. The Black World War II hero was honored with the naming during President Trump's first term. Lawmakers say renaming the ship for Trump would diminish Miller's legacy. And California lawmakers have passed a bill limiting undercover police tactics used to get confessions from people under 26. Critics say the practice can lead to false confessions and disproportionately affects Black and Latino people. Get BIN News now on demand 24/7 on the iHeartRadio app.
1: I'm Vanessa Tyler on the Black Information Network, your home for Black news first. It was a source of shame that ankle bracelet Pierre Damas Bell was forced to wear. The 20-year-old Haitian immigrant living in Ohio fitted with it because his legal TPS status ended by the Trump administration. Pierre just graduated from high school and was to start at Wright State University. He couldn't even play soccer with it on his ankle. Loved ones say he was teased, called a criminal, although never in trouble. His family adds it depressed him to the point he committed suicide, jumped in front of a truck on the interstate. Advocates say enough. Trump's policy is cruel.
2: But Pierre was an asset to his community and not a liability. But he was treated as though he were a liability to this community.
1: Reports say the Trump administration's response, those who don't want to wear the ankle monitors can self-deport. The mastermind behind the killing of rap icon Tupac Shakur will know next month, October 13th, just how much time in prison he'll get. 63-year-old Dwayne Keefe D. Davis faces life. It was a verdict 30 years in the making. Davis didn't pull the trigger back in 1996 in Vegas. He did order the hit. The Shakur family relieved. Prosecutors say it took a Las Vegas jury just 3 hours to reach the first-degree murder verdict.
2: To me, Tupac Shakur was an icon or an idea. But to that family, Tupac Shakur was a brother, a son, a cousin, a loved person that was ripped from them 25 or 30 years ago. And I think Mr. Davis's arrogance and celebration of that murder is ultimately what did him in.
1: From podcasts to even a book over the decades, Davis bragged about his involvement. During his trial, he says that was just talk. Davis's lawyer is already planning an appeal. Davis, the only person charged and convicted. Everyone else, including the shooter, have died over these 30 years. In the latest viral clip of Black people harassed during ordinary things, this time picnicking while Black, a story in the Atlanta Black Star of teenage girls picnicking on a grassy area in front of a lake in Owings Mills, Maryland, about a half hour outside of Baltimore, when a white woman approached, telling them to leave.
4: You have to go. I'll wait for you to pack up. Thanks.
17: Yeah.
4: Or I call 911.
17: No, you don't have
4: security.
17: To do that, though.
4: Right away.
1: The woman did call 911, saying they were on private property, but it didn't turn out as she hoped. The police didn't force the Black teens to leave. Reportedly, the area is where many people walk. Those commenting say police should charge people who make unnecessary 911 calls. 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
3: I'm Amber Payton on your home for 24/7 News, the Black Information Network. Here's what's happening in your region right now. A growing number of leaders are speaking out after a series of racist comments targeting Black women in politics. Florida State Representative Angie Nixon, who recently won the Democratic nomination for U.S. Senate, was among those targeted by far-right activist Laura Loomer in social media posts that also took aim at Congresswomen Ilhan Omar and Ayanna Pressley, former Congresswoman Cori Bush, and Supreme Court Justice Ketanji Brown Jackson. Black Maryland Governor Wes Moore condemned the remarks, accusing Loomer of, quote, peddling racism, end quote, for attention, and calling on people across the political spectrum to reject the rhetoric. Even some prominent Republicans criticized the comments. Former Charlotte City Councilwoman Tijuana Brown is scheduled to be sentenced in federal court on September 22nd after pleading guilty to conspiracy to commit wire fraud. Prosecutors say Brown, who is Black, and her two daughters fraudulently obtained more than $100,000 in COVID-19 relief funds between 2020 in 2021, with some of the money allegedly used to pay for Brown's birthday party. Brown's plea agreement is not expected to include prison time, but the final decision will be made by a federal judge. A group of Virginia Democrats is calling for a special session of the General Assembly to review Dominion Energy's proposed merger with NextEra Energy. In a letter to Governor Abigail Spanberger, the lawmakers say the deal deserves additional scrutiny and more time for review by the State Corporation Commission. Among those signing the letter are two prominent Black lawmakers from Hampton Roads, Portsmouth's Luis Lucas, the Senate President pro tem, and House Speaker Don Scott. Lawmakers are urging the governor to convene a special session later this month to address the proposal. A controversy involving a Black-owned Newport News, Virginia fitness studio appears to have taken a new turn. The owner of Breathe Easy, Quet Brown Fletcher, tells Wavy News 10 a tobacco shop next door has apparently paused operations after she raised concerns about certain odors affecting her business and customers.
4: My goal was only to be able to come in here, work out, absent the smell of marijuana or incense.
3: Brown Fletcher says her goal was simply to provide a healthy environment for clients at the studio she founded in honor of her late husband. City inspectors later visited the tobacco shop and posted a notice related to zoning compliance.
4: We immediately noticed that they were closed, and during that time, some items had been moved out.
3: Newport News officials say the notice was not a citation, but part of a follow-up review after concerns were brought to the city's attention. Fort Monroe in Hampton, Virginia is encouraging visitors to take a deeper look at the site's role in American history. As new exhibits, memorials, and educational programs continue to expand, leaders say the Hampton landmark is helping tell a more complete story from the arrival of the first Africans in English North America in 1619 to its role during the Civil War and beyond. Officials tell the Virginia Pilot renewed interest in Fort Monroe is drawing both tourists and descendants eager to connect with a place that remains central to Black history and the nation's story. For more on these stories, plus international, national, state, and local news impacting the Black community, listen to the Black Information Network on the iHeartRadio app or log on to BINnews.com. 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I'm Amber Payton on your home for Black News First, the Black Information Network.
5: Most people know about Restaurant Week, but not everyone knows there's a Black Restaurant Week born in Houston, Texas in 2016 and is now spreading to cities across the country. It's more than just menus. It's a movement.
6: And so we really want to create something that was more all-inclusive to the creative things we were seeing happening in the food scene.
5: That's one of the three founders, Fallon Farrell.
6: As we've grown through the years, we've literally watched businesses start off as like a pop-up food tent and now having like two or three locations.
5: From soul food kitchens to hidden gem caterers, Black Restaurant Week shines a light where it's long been missing. It's helped generate tens of millions of dollars for Black-owned businesses, keeping legacies alive and creating new ones. And it's part of Black history still being written every time a diner takes that first bite. I'm Esther Dillard for the Black Information Network.
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0: 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I'm Charlamagne Tha God, host of the world's most dangerous morning show, The Breakfast Club, and my history lives here.
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4: Michigan Attorney General Dana Nessel has released a report on the Flint water crisis, blaming failures in oversight, public health response, and accountability.
3: In the fight for justice
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6: In a 2-1 ruling, an appeals court let the DOJ case against Congresswoman LaMonica McIver proceed.
3: The Black Information Network.
7: BIN News This Hour, I'm Terry McCready. President Trump says the U.S. will still smack Iran, even with the regime on the verge of collapse. Trump was asked by reporters at the White House yesterday about his warning concerning a new U.S. strike.
8: Their Navy is gone, their Air Force is gone, their surveillance equipment is almost entirely gone. That doesn't mean we won't smack them. We'll see what happens.
7: His warning came after the U.S. and Iran exchanged strikes over the weekend. Trump said even with Iran in collapse, that does not mean the U.S. won't still smack them. The president's threat to have the Federal Communications Commission punish Kristen Welker, the Black moderator of NBC's Meet the Press, over her reporting of Trump's primary endorsement record is sparking new concerns about the commission's independence. It's also a vivid examination of just how far the president will go to control press coverage of his administration. Welker angered the president on Sunday while teasing an upcoming episode on its Washington, D.C. affiliate earlier that day. The journalist said Trump is going to loom large over this fall's midterm elections, noting candidates who have been backed by him have experienced mixed results that caused Trump to lash out on Truth Social just hours later, asking how anyone can be allowed to say this, working for free over public airwaves. The Hill reports an associate professor at American University's School of Communication says the fallout between Trump and Welker is alarming and that it distorts the FCC's fundamental role. ICE agents are going after people with no criminal charges and no immigration status, even if it's pending. In fact, Florida's Jacksonville leads the country in ICE street arrests.
9: They're pulling people out of cars. They're using the Flock license plate readers to see who owns the car, who's the insured on the car, in order to be able to see if they have permanent status in this country.
7: Immigration attorney Tammy Fox Isikoff says most of her clients have filed for asylum or paid to expedite a green card but are still being arrested. The biggest increase in ICE street arrests was in Jacksonville, followed by Miami, with an average of 715 arrests per month. That's up from 115. Singer David is pleading not guilty to charges related to the murder of 14-year-old Celeste Rivas Hernandez. The singer, whose real name is David Burke, was also appointed a new attorney from the public defender's office. His now former attorney, Blair Burke, told a judge she and her team have chosen to step down as counsel. Next up in the case is a status conference scheduled for October 19. The trial would be held within 90 days of that date. The singer was arrested back in April. He's accused in the fatal stabbing of Rivas Hernandez and dismembering her remains after she allegedly threatened to expose their relationship. Stay informed, stay connected, and subscribe. Follow BIN News This Hour wherever you get your podcasts. I'm Terry McCready for the Black Information Network.
10: Here's what's trending this hour. President Trump is asking Apple to change the name of Lake Ontario to Lake America on its map. Officials say one person is still missing after deadly flash flooding that killed two people struck Grand Canyon National Park over the weekend. And singer Lionel Richie remains hospitalized following a performance in St. Louis over the weekend. That's according to TMZ, which says the performer checked himself into the hospital to have some tests ran. I'm Amber Payton, and that's what's trending.
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11: Los Angeles Rams signed formerly retired NFL great Aaron Donald, and now the Rams are betting favorites to win Super Bowl 61. Sportsbooks already gave the Rams a slight edge over the Bills and Ravens, but the addition to the 10-time Pro Bowler put them way out in front. The defending champion Seattle Seahawks and Kansas City Chiefs round out the top five on the board in Las Vegas. Naomi Osaka defeated Anastasia Zakharova in straight sets in Queens. Before the match, Osaka entered Arthur Ashe Stadium in a custom gown featuring a hooded top with sewn-in newspaper clippings of her most iconic career moments. Osaka completed the look with cornrows. She said NBA legend Allen Iverson was her inspiration for the look.
12: I guess my tribute to Iverson. I really like him a lot.
11: Allen Iverson returned the love on Instagram, saying he's honored and a big fan of Osaka. And soccer superstar Lionel Messi is officially closing a chapter of his storied career. On social media, Messi wrote he's retiring from Argentina's national team after 20 years, calling it a decision that hurt, but one he was ready to make. With the latest in sports, I'm Misty Jordan on the Black Information Network, your home for Black News First.
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13: On your home for 24/7 news, the Black Information Network. The Department of Homeland Security is launching a criminal voter fraud surge. It's run by Secretary Mark Wayne Mullen. The surge hits nine states, including Georgia, Pennsylvania, and New York. DHS is using ICE's Homeland Security Investigations Unit. Agents will run field interviews and push prosecutions. New York Governor Kathy Hochul is one of a few officials speaking out. She calls it an attempt to create uncertainty.
14: That's just a continuation of the Trump administration's attack on blue states, knowing that they are going to fail miserably in the November elections. You know, states like New York are working intensely to protect the right to vote. No one should be in fear or anticipate that their vote will not count.
13: DHS says its investigators are actively working to root out election fraud. Experts still find no evidence of widespread fraud in recent elections. Meantime, a new whistleblower complaint says the U.S. Postal Service rushed the ballot verification system ordered by President Trump. The warning lands 1 week after the NAACP, an Atlanta-based civil rights group, Black Voters Matter, sued to block this order. The suit says nearly 48 million voters, many of them Black, could be shut out. Democracy Docket's Mark Elias explains what's actually at stake on MS Now.
15: This idea that if a single name doesn't match, a single name, then the entire batch gets rejected. You know, the example that you use of 10,000 ballots could be 100,000 ballots.
13: Civil rights groups want the rules blocked before ballots start going out Friday. And it's back and forth negotiations going on between Fulton County and the city of Atlanta regarding its detention center. County commissioners gave the city's Black mayor, Andre Dickens, a deadline of Monday afternoon to accept a $56.5 million proposal. Instead, the mayor sent back a counteroffer of $68 million, which is good through September 21st. Fulton County currently has a lease at the city detention center that runs out at the end of the year. A major investment is coming to Southwest Louisiana. Citco is pouring $310 million into its Lake Charles refinery. Company executives announced the multi-year overhaul Tuesday. The upgrades will boost gasoline production. They'll also send millions of dollars to local contractors and suppliers. Crews expect to finish installation in 2 to 3 years. Meantime, New Orleans police are under fire over their drone program. The ACLU of Louisiana wants NOPD to suspend it. The group cites privacy concerns. An ACLU spokesperson says the drones can watch people who don't even know they're being watched. The drones carry thermal imaging and they can read license plates from 800 feet away. The ACLU wants independent oversight of the program. NOPD already posts its drone deployments on an online dashboard. And Tropical Storm Edward is hitting Texas and Louisiana with heavy rain and flash flooding. It made landfall near Johnson Bayou, Louisiana, along the Gulf Coast. The storm is set to bring heavy rain to the entire region. Edward is expected to weaken as it moves inland. At last check, the storm is packing winds of 60 miles per hour. I'm Esther Dillard on your home for Black News First, the Black Information Network.
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18: Aaliyah's tragic 2001 plane crash is back in the headlines because of a family legal battle. The late singer's uncle and former manager Barry Hankerson is accusing his own son, Jomo Hankerson, of failing to properly coordinate Aaliyah's travel arrangements for her Bahamas music video shoot. Barry claims the fatal crash that killed Aaliyah and eight others may have been avoided if those responsibilities had been carried out. TMZ reports the allegations surfaced in a lawsuit over music rights and royalties, with Jomo seeking more than $1.2 million in damages. And singer David has pleaded not guilty to murder, child sexual abuse, and related charges in the death of 14-year-old Celeste Rivas Hernandez. During a recent court hearing in L.A., the platinum-selling artist, whose real name is David Burke, also has to replace his high-profile private attorneys with public defenders after they withdrew from his case. A judge denied a request to delay the proceedings and entered a not guilty plea on his behalf. His next court appearance is scheduled for October. With the latest in entertainment at 17 and 47 minutes past each hour, I'm Bree Wood on the Black Information Network, your home for Black News First.

album, he was accepting submissions of songs. Enter Brother Number Two. Brother Number Two submits a song for Brother Number One's album, but Brother Number One says, uh-uh, that's trash. So Brother

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3: Yes, back on your home for 24/7 news, the Black Information Network. Here's what's happening in your region right now. New Orleans residents want more accountability when it comes to the New Orleans Police Department's new drone program. Here's some residents speaking about it.
4: Will not be a comfortable environment just knowing that they're there. I can see where it will cause a lot of stress.
5: Are we really investing our money, our very limited, as we heard earlier, tax dollars in the right ways, and we're just going to buy more and more gear and think that the gear is going to somehow make us safe?
3: Police drones feature thermal imaging and can read license plates that are 800 feet away. Here's Sarah Whittington with the ACLU during a recent city council meeting in the majority black city. She's calling for an independent oversight entity to be established.
6: This creates the ability for police to watch people without knowing that they are being watched. This is not the same as a helicopter. You hear and see a helicopter.
7: We, the jury in the above entitled case, find the defendant, Dwayne Keith Davis, as follows. Count one, murder with use of a deadly weapon. Guilty of first degree murder with use of a deadly weapon.
3: Guilty. That's the verdict in Monday's Tupac murder trial. The jury found Dwayne Keith D. Davis guilty of first degree murder of Tupac Shakur. He's accused of orchestrating the 1996 killing near the Las Vegas Strip. Davis could face life behind bars. Sentencing is scheduled for October 13th. To BIN Weather Watch in Tropical Storm Edouard. The storm made landfall on the Louisiana-Texas line Tuesday afternoon, and while it spins its way through Texas, rain and flooding have quickly become the issue. At last check, the storm was rolling at 40 miles per hour. To BIN Weather Watch, it's so hot in Detroit that schools are giving students heat-related early dismissals. One of the issues is that many of the buildings are older and do not have air conditioning. Yep, AC. The district is, however, midway through an AC upgrade project thanks to a $700 million post-pandemic investment, according to NBC News. 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
8: A Democratic congressman is once again pushing to impeach President Trump. Texas Congressman Al Green filed articles of impeachment on Monday accusing Trump of abusing presidential power through his use of ICE and Customs and Border Protection. Green's resolution alleges the agencies have operated as quota-driven, unaccountable paramilitary police forces, citing alleged assaults, killings, and cover-ups. The Legal Defense Fund reports ICE has made more than 400,000 arrests in the past 14 months, with Black, Latino, and immigrant neighborhoods bearing a significant share of the impact. Black immigrants are also vulnerable to detention and deportation, while civil rights advocates warn that increased enforcement can raise concerns about racial profiling. Green's efforts come as both parties prepare for the November midterms, putting immigration enforcement, civil rights, and presidential accountability at the center of the political debate. That's your Washington Roundup. I'm Morgan Wood on the Black Information Network.
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9: On August 7th, 1948, Alice Coachman made history as the first black woman to win an Olympic gold medal. Her victory in the high jump at the London Olympic Summer Games cemented her legacy as a trailblazer in sports and beyond. Coachman was born in Albany, Georgia in 1923 and grew up in the segregated South where opportunities for black athletes, particularly women, were scarce. Despite these challenges, her determination was undeniable. She trained barefoot on dirt roads with homemade equipment, proving that passion can overcome the biggest obstacles. At the 1948 Olympics, Coachman's high jump cleared the bar at 5'6" 1/8", and she became the first black woman to win a gold medal. Beyond the track, Coachman became a role model and advocate for young athletes, encouraging them to pursue their dreams regardless of any barriers along the way. As we celebrate all of our country's gold medal winners, let's also take a moment to remember Alice Coachman, the first black woman to win an Olympic gold medal. This is Bree Wood for the Black Information Network.
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0: Can you get Social Security benefits if you never paid into Social Security? Well, the short answer is surprisingly yes. But the road on how to get there requires a more detailed explanation. Social Security benefits are not automatically granted to everyone at a certain age. They are earned through paying taxes on wages and accumulating 40 lifetime work credits. While most retirement benefits are based on your own work history and payroll tax contributions, people with little or no earnings may still qualify through their spouse. Social Security offers spousal benefits that can provide up to 50% of a retired spouse's benefit amount, even if the other spouse never paid enough into the system to qualify on their own. To be eligible, you generally must be married for at least 1 year, and your spouse must already be receiving benefits. Divorced spouses may also qualify if the marriage lasted at least 10 years. Experts say these rules can be especially important for stay-at-home parents and caregivers who spent years outside the workforce. Money news at 24 and 54 minutes past each hour. I'm Nicole Deal on your home for Black News First, the Black Information Network.
10: I'm Amber Payton with BIN News Now. A fire at Detroit's Historic Music Hall did not impact Monday night's Erykah Badu tribute show.
11: The music hall, an icon in Detroit, we wanted to have as many boots on the ground as necessary to minimize this damage as much as we could.
10: Firefighters quickly contained the electrical fire to a sixth-floor office, and officials say the main hall and Aretha's Jazz Cafe were not affected. The ACLU of Wisconsin is welcoming new limits on Milwaukee police use of Flock license plate readers. Only supervisors will have access, and the system will be limited to investigations of serious crimes. The ACLU calls the changes a positive step, but says the technology is still too invasive. And nearly 30 years after Tupac Shakur's murder, Dwayne Kifidi Davis has been found guilty. Davis was convicted of orchestrating the 1996 killing near the Las Vegas Strip and could face life in prison when he's sentenced next month. Get BIN News Now on demand 24/7 on the iHeartRadio app.
12: I'm Mike Stevens on your home for Black News First, the Black Information Network. Here's your top stories this hour. There's growing rumors Republican Florida Governor Ron DeSantis is about to suspend Black Orange County State Attorney Monique Worrell again. He did the same thing in 2023 because of what he called soft on crime policies, but she was reelected in 2024. Responding in Orlando this week, she said that was unjust, and this is too.
13: I was never removed from office because I stopped doing my job, but because of politically motivated decisions that were not based in fact.
12: Worrell says she got a phone call Monday night warning her a second suspension was

0: The death penalty in the cases she handled. In South Florida, 70-year-old Black Lauderhill Vice Mayor Richard Campbell is arrested in connection with a domestic battery incident. NBC TV 6 reports he's also accused of harassing a witness, which is a felony. Meanwhile, at this week's city council meeting, with his chair sitting empty, Mayor Denise Grant, who's also Black, prayed publicly for him.
1: We ask for protection, Lord God, that you would protect him in this time. Lord, that you would give him what he needs to have peace as we call upon you to help our colleague, Vice Mayor Richard Campbell.
0: Exact details about what police say happened is not clear. It's also not clear how this arrest will impact his reelection plans. His attorney denies the allegations against the 70-year-old. Bond was set at $7,500. A stabbing at a Miami high school leaves a student in the hospital. Details about what went on are not yet clear, but cell phone video shows what appears to be a wild fight between several Black students in the hallway before the stabbing took place. Again, what led to that incident is not clear, but school officials say they take violence at school very seriously. How the knife got into the building is being investigated. And do you remember that old expression, see you later, alligator? Well, if someone's trying to get away from police, perhaps a gator-infested Florida swamp is not the best place to hide. But video shows officers chased a Black hit-and-run crash suspect right into the water. In this case, the gators didn't get him, but the officers did, eventually taking him into custody. For more stories of interest to the Black community, log on to BINnews.com. I'm Mike Stevens on your home for Black News First, the Black Information Network.
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2: Where the city listens first.
4: In 2019, marine scientists discovered the remains of the Clotilda at the bottom of Alabama's Mobile River. The Clotilda is believed to be the last known intact U.S. slave ship. In 1860, the Clotilda smuggled 110 Africans to Alabama, decades after the importation of slaves was outlawed in the United States. To hide the crime, the ship's captain, William Foster, burned and sunk the ship. Surviving ancestors of that final harrowing journey went on to establish Africa Town, which still exists today. In her best-selling book, Barracoon, released in 2018, Zora Neale Hurston tells the story of Cudjoe Lewis, the last enslaved African on the Clotilda. The book details Lewis's experiences aboard the slave ship and his role in founding Africa Town. Lewis died in 1935 at the age of 94. Africa Town and the Clotilda are an intricate part of the national conversation about reparations, highlighting the lasting legacy of this dark chapter in American history. I'm Andrea Coleman on the Black Information Network.
5: I'm Mike Island on your home for 24/7 News, the Black Information Network. Teachers in Seattle, Washington apparently are poised to go on strike this week in a move that would delay the opening of a new school year. The Seattle Teachers Union says contract negotiations with Seattle Public Schools broke down without the two sides reaching a deal. The union and school district are facing a strike situation this week when the teachers' current contract expires. This Seattle Educators Association member says the fight for students will continue.
6: I mean, it's just bad all the way around. We want to get what our students need, and we'll stay with it until we can get there.
5: The teachers' union recently voted overwhelmingly to authorize a strike if a contract deal is not reached. A suspect is facing charges after he allegedly threatened a woman and then opened fire on police officers in Oakland. Police were called to Manzanita Park on reports that a man in the area was allegedly threatening to kill a woman. Police say that when they exited their patrol vehicles, the suspect fired at them. Officers returned fire, but did not hit him. The suspect fled into the neighborhood and was able to hold police at bay for several hours before he was finally arrested and taken into custody. There is still a lot of talk going on about Chicago Mayor Brandon Johnson's political organization's recent invite to supporters. It's an invite to a special announcement later this month. Some believe he will announce his re-election bid on September 13th. A tease on the invite shared by the group Brandon for Chicago states that those who attend will be a part of history. A social media post is giving a young woman and her immigrant parents a sense of purpose and community. According to NBC Bay Area, Chian Vong is learning a lot about the power of community. She grew up in the Philippines and came to the United States 15 years ago. She is the daughter of two farmers. Earlier this year, she brought them to the U.S. to live with her in their retirement. She wanted them

0: to be able to relax in their retirement, but her hard-working parents were not having any of that. Her parents immediately created a vegetable garden in their daughter's backyard. While her parents were walking around the neighborhood, they began collecting recyclables that they saw. They became aware that they could be sold by feeding recycling machines. Vong posted a picture of her parents at the recycling machine and asked if anyone had pickups, and they turned it into a small business for them. Vong said the neighbors were over-the-top kind.
1: It's just so overwhelming, and I am so blessed that my parents is like the they received it like firsthand. 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
22: An investigation is now underway in Chicago following a mass shooting there. Authorities say the incident happened as officers were trying to disperse a large crowd.
18: If it's 24/7 news you can trust,
23: R&B legend Gladys Knight says she is going to be performing less. The 7-time Grammy Award winner and Kennedy Center honoree also thanked her fans.
19: It's the Black Information Network.
24: BIN News this hour, I'm Terry McCready. President Trump says the U.S. will still smack Iran, even with the regime on the verge of collapse. Trump was asked by reporters at the White House yesterday about his warning concerning a new U.S. strike.
25: Their Navy is gone, their Air Force is gone, their surveillance equipment is almost entirely gone. That doesn't mean we won't smack them. We'll see what happens.
24: His warning came after the U.S. and Iran exchanged strikes over the weekend. Trump said even with Iran in collapse, that does not mean the U.S. won't still smack them. The president's threat to have the Federal Communications Commission punish Kristen Welker, the black moderator of NBC's Meet the Press, over her reporting of Trump's primary endorsement record is sparking new concerns about the commission's independence. It's also a vivid examination of just how far the president will go to control press coverage of his administration. Welker angered the president on Sunday while teasing an upcoming episode on its Washington, D.C. affiliate earlier that day. The journalist said Trump is going to loom large over this fall's midterm elections, noting candidates who have been backed by him have experienced mixed results that caused Trump to lash out on Truth Social just hours later, asking how anyone can be allowed to say this working for free over public airwaves. The Hill reports an associate professor at American University's School of Communication says the fallout between Trump and Welker is alarming and that it distorts the FCC's fundamental role. ICE agents are going after people with no criminal charges and no immigration status, even if it's pending. In fact, Florida's Jacksonville leads the country in ICE street arrests.
0: They're pulling people out of cars. They're using the Flock license plate readers to see who owns the car, who's the insured on the car, in order to be able to see if they have permanent status in this country.
24: Immigration attorney Tammy Fox Isikoff says most of her clients have filed for asylum or paid to expedite a green card but are still being arrested. The biggest increase in ICE street arrests was in Jacksonville, followed by Miami with an average of 715 arrests per month. That's up from 115. Singer David is pleading not guilty to charges related to the murder of 14-year-old Celeste Rivas Hernandez. The singer, whose real name is David Burke, was also appointed a new attorney from the public defender's office. His now former attorney, Blair Burke, told a judge she and her team have chosen to step down as counsel. Next up in the case is a status conference scheduled for October 19. The trial would be held within 90 days of that date. The singer was arrested back in April. He's accused in the fatal stabbing of Rivas Hernandez and dismembering her remains after she allegedly threatened to expose their relationship. Stay informed, stay connected, and subscribe. Follow VIN News This Hour wherever you get your podcasts. 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
1: Here's what's trending this hour. The Texas-Louisiana border area is being slammed by severe weather after Tropical Storm Edward made landfall. The Supreme Court is giving the green light to President Trump's White House ballroom. The High Court ruled 5-4 Monday to grant Trump's emergency request to block a lower court ruling that would have halted construction. And the number of 9/11-related cancer cases continues to climb with the 25th anniversary of the terror attacks next week. I'm Amber Payton, and that's what's trending.
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1: St. Augustine's University will not hold classes this fall as the struggling HBCU continues to battle financial problems and work through bankruptcy proceedings. The Raleigh, North Carolina institution had hoped to keep students engaged through a series of online programs in fields including artificial intelligence, public health, and computer programming. But school leaders have now put those plans on hold as they focus on restructuring the university. The decision comes as St. Augustine's faces more than $74 million in debt and obligations to roughly 300 creditors. A federal bankruptcy judge recently described the university as, quote, essentially closed, end quote, while administrators work to stabilize its finances and chart a path forward. Founded in 1867 to educate newly freed African Americans after the Civil War, St. Augustine's is one of the nation's oldest historically black colleges and universities. Its uncertain future has sparked concern among alumni and supporters. With the latest HBCU news, I'm Amber Payton on the Black Information Network and BINnews.com.
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6: If anybody black tells you that voting doesn't matter, it serves no purpose, you're wasting your time and your energy, you need to run. Run quickly. Not walk fast. Absolutely run. Tell them, I don't need you in my life. I don't want to talk to you. I want to hear from you. Please get out of my face. You know, we have an epidemic of an increasing number of black people. Black people who yell, holler, and scream. They run their mouths on social media, YouTube, and they say, voting is a waste of time. You know what I don't see? I don't see a lot of white people saying the same thing. I don't see a lot of white people on their YouTube channels and social media saying, hey, white people, y'all cut that out. You ain't got nothing out of voting. It's a waste of your time. It's always a trip to me when I hear these black people say, well, our community looks the same. Then they love saying, y'all keep voting for Democrats. When the last time you saw them challenge broke white people voting Republican? I'll wait. You don't. It's always black people. Someone's always trying to challenge us, telling us what we should and should not be doing. And I'm like, but challenging on the white folks. Poor white people have been voting for Republican for a long time. What has changed in their community? Why am I saying all of this? I'm saying this because we have to recognize that there is nothing in our society, nothing. There is nothing in our society that is not impacted by politics. Take your pick, throw anything you want out. And I'm telling you right now, it is absolutely positively impacted by politics. Black folks, we better stay in the game, get in the game, and make them do what we want because we are impacted. Just ask the folks in Gary, Indiana. It was government that was pushing and pressing the utility company to get the power back on. It was government that people were calling for. They were looking for FEMA. Y'all, that's all government. We better pay attention. I'm Roland Martin, the Black Information.
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26: I'm Bree Wood on your home for 24/7 news, the Black Information Network. Here's what's happening in your region right now. Vice President J.D. Vance was in Battleground, Michigan on Monday, campaigning for Republican candidates ahead of the November midterm elections. Speaking in Sterling Heights, Vance was rallying support for the GOP ticket, including U.S. Senate nominee Mike Rogers. Vance went after Abdul El Sayed, saying he is trying to appear moderate while running in the general election for Senate.
27: What is he going to do when he goes to Washington, D.C. when the cameras aren't on? Unfortunately, it's a goldmine of content of him fighting against the interests of the people in this room and fighting for the most terrible ideas and terrible policies.
26: Rogers is locked in a closely watched race against Democratic nominee Dr. Abdul El Sayed to succeed retiring Senator Gary Peters. With just over 2 months until Election Day, both parties are focusing heavily on Michigan, a key swing state expected to play a major role in determining control of Congress. Fashion designer John Galliano will no longer be featured in a planned exhibition at New York's Metropolitan Museum of Art following renewed criticism over anti-Semitic remarks he made years ago. The exhibit had been scheduled to coincide with the 2027 Met Gala, but museum officials decided to not move forward. Fellow designer Philip Block said he's heartbroken over the decision.
28: See how he sees things and the fact that he is sorry and the fact that he has apologized and the fact that he is an incredible creator and we all make mistakes. mistakes.
26: In a statement, Galeano said he remains deeply sorry and fully accountable for the pain caused by his past comments, particularly to Jewish and Asian communities. Galeano was previously convicted in France for anti-Semitic abuse, and critics had opposed the planned showcase. In other news, New York City is racing to resolve funding delays that threaten the rollout of Mayor Zoran Mamdani's expanding child care initiative. City Hall announced it is deploying $43 million and additional staff to speed up payments to child care providers ahead of the new school year. Officials say the plan includes interest-free bridge loans, emergency supplies, and more personnel to process contracts. The move comes after providers warned they lacked funding for classroom materials and payroll. Mamdani says the goal is to ensure child care centers open on time and families receive the services they were promised. And an attempted armed robbery at an Ann Arbor, Michigan coin shop was stopped when a store clerk fired a warning shot. Police say a man entered Ann Arbor Stamps and Coins on Washtenaw Avenue last Thursday, pulled a gun, and attempted a robbery. Investigators say the armed clerk responded by firing a single warning shot, causing the suspect and a second person believed to be connected to the incident to flee empty-handed. No one was hurt, no property was taken, and police are now searching for both suspects. Anyone with information is urged to contact the Ann Arbor Police Department. And the White House confirms Army Secretary Dan Driscoll has submitted his resignation to President Trump. The move follows reports of disagreements between Driscoll and Secretary of War Pete Hegseth on a range of military and policy issues. In a statement, the White House thanked Driscoll for his service, calling him highly effective. His departure leaves the Army without a Senate-confirmed leader at a critical time as the United States continues its military campaign against Iran, a conflict that has now entered its sixth month. I'm Bree Wood on your home for Black News First. The Black Information Network.

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1: Many of the charges that are on the IRENA laws list has led to no bond or high bonds.
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3: The United Nations calling on Haitian authorities to step up protections of civilians. This after armed gang members killed over 40 people.
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4: If you are planning to shop for health insurance this fall, you could see fewer choices this year and in the years ahead. And here's why. Several insurance companies are pulling out of the Obamacare marketplaces. According to Yahoo Finance, about 1 million Americans were forced to find coverage at the start of 2026 after Aetna exited ACA exchanges in 17 states. And now several other insurers are planning to pull out for 2027. Experts say one of the biggest factors driving the mass exit is that the enhanced federal subsidies expired at the end of 2025. As premiums began to go up, many healthier consumers dropped their coverage. That left insurance companies with a smaller pool of enrollees who required more medical care. Some of the companies that are exiting or scaling back include Cigna, Molina Healthcare, CareSource, and Baylor Scott & White. For employees looking for health care this fall, that might mean you have to shop for a new plan or pay a higher premium. Money news at 24 and 54 minutes past each hour. I'm Nicole Deal on your home for Black News First, the Black Information Network.
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5: For 24/7 News, the Black Information Network. A Black Detroit teenager has been charged as an adult with first-degree murder and other charges. The suspect is Isaiah Gordon. The charges come following two shootings in the city. Gordon was arraigned for the shooting that killed 60-year-old Faith Williams and injured her 20-year-old niece, Katriana.
6: We may not ever know why he did what he did, but we do know that the family is grieving, and we will support them in their time of loss.
5: That's Black Detroit Police Chief Todd Bettison speaking last week with the women's family. Wayne County Prosecutor Kim Worthy says the attack was unprovoked and unimaginable and says he needs to be held accountable. Prosecutor Worthy is also Black. An investigation is now underway in Chicago following a mass shooting there. This Black witness was at the scene.
7: I heard a shooting. I thought it was fireworks, but it was not fireworks. And I see everybody running, and I see everybody falling and dropping.
5: One person is dead, and at least 14 others have been injured on the city's south side. Authorities say the incident happened as officers were trying to disperse a large crowd. A 35-year-old man was pronounced dead at the scene. Six of the victims were listed in good condition after being rushed to area hospitals. No Chicago police officers were hit and no suspects are in custody. A huge event showcased more than 100 Black-owned businesses in Chicago. Dozens of Black-owned businesses were featured at Soldier Field for the Black on the Block Marketplace, the nation's largest for Black-owned businesses.
8: The event in Chicago celebrated Black entrepreneurship and included food, music, and community activities. Black on the Block founder Laney Evans highlighted the importance of connecting with customers in person to share business stories. The event, which started in Los Angeles, had expanded nationwide and featured a speech by Black Chicago Mayor Brandon Johnson. I'm Mike Island on the Black Information Network.
5: The pastor of Saints of Minor Church, Michael Flager, has returned to the pulpit. The Chicago priest was sidelined for 7 weeks after allegations surfaced of sexual abuse of a minor more than 30 years ago. The archdiocese determined that Flager was not guilty of the accusation. It was the fifth allegation of this sort against him. He has been cleared of each one. The church has a predominantly Black Roman Catholic parish.
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10: 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I'm Mike Island on the Black Information Network.
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13: Jones' resonant voice and commanding presence helped him become one of the most distinguished actors of his generation. 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
13: James Earl Jones' success and legacy are a source of inspiration and pride for the Black community. 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
17: I'm Amber Payton with BIN News Now. New York officials are calling on the Trump administration to restore $87 million in counterterrorism funding.
18: Donald Trump is defunding the police. Defunding the NYPD intelligence analysts.
17: Governor Kathy Hochul and New York City Mayor Zarem Mamdani say the money is still owed after the administration previously withheld $187 million. Black Maryland Congressman Kwesi Mfume and other House Democrats are urging the Navy to keep Doris Miller's name on an aircraft carrier. The Black World War II hero was honored with the naming during President Trump's first term. Lawmakers say renaming the ship for Trump would diminish Miller's legacy. And California lawmakers have passed a bill limiting undercover police tactics used to get confessions from people under 26. Critics say the practice can lead to false confessions and disproportionately affects Black and Latino people. Get BIN News Now on demand 24/7 on the iHeartRadio app.
19: I'm Vanessa Tyler on the Black Information Network, your home for Black news first. It was a source of shame that ankle bracelet Pierre Damas Bell was forced to wear. The 20-year-old Haitian immigrant living in Ohio fitted with it because his legal TPS status ended by the Trump administration. Pierre just graduated from high school and was to start at Wright State University. He couldn't even play soccer with it on his ankle. Loved ones say he was teased, called a criminal, although never in trouble. His family adds it depressed him to the point he committed suicide, jumped in front of a truck on the interstate. Advocates say enough. Trump's policy is cruel.
20: But Pierre was an asset to his community and not a liability. But he was treated as though he were a liability to this community.
19: Reports say the Trump administration's response, those who don't want to wear the ankle monitors can self-deport. The mastermind behind the killing of rap icon Tupac Shakur will know next month, October 13th, just how much time in prison he'll get. 63-year-old Dwayne Keefe D. Davis faces life. It was a verdict 30 years in the making. Davis didn't pull the trigger back in 1996 in Vegas. He did order the hit. The Shakur family relieved. Prosecutors say it took a Las Vegas jury just 3 hours to reach the first-degree murder verdict.
21: To me, Tupac Shakur was an icon or an idea. But to that family, Tupac Shakur was a brother, a son, a cousin, a loved person that was ripped from them 25 or 30 years ago. And I think Mr. Davis's arrogance and celebration of that murder is ultimately what did him in.
19: From podcasts to even a book over the decades, Davis bragged about his involvement. During his trial, he says that was just talk. Davis's lawyer is already planning an appeal. Davis, the only person charged and convicted. Everyone else, including the shooter, have died over these 30 years. In the latest viral clip of Black people harassed during ordinary things, this time picnicking while black. A story in the Atlanta Black Star of teenage girls picnicking on a grassy area in front of a lake in Owings Mills, Maryland, about a half hour outside of Baltimore, when a white woman approached, telling them to leave.
1: You have to go. I'll wait for you to pack up. Thanks.
19: The woman did call 911 saying they were on private property, but it didn't turn out as she hoped. The police didn't force the black teens to leave. Reportedly, the area is where many people walk. Those commenting say police should charge people who make unnecessary 911 calls. For more in these stories and international, national, state, and local news impacting the black community, listen to the Black Information Network on the iHeartRadio app or log on to BINnews.com. I'm Vanessa Tyler on the Black Information Network, your home for black news first.
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26: I'm Amber Payton on your home for 24/7 News, the Black Information Network. Here's what's happening in your region right now. A growing number of leaders are speaking out after a series of racist comments targeting black women in politics. Florida State Representative Angie Nixon, who recently won the Democratic nomination for U.S. Senate, was among those targeted by far-right activist Laura Loomer in social media posts that also took aim at Congresswomen Ilhan Omar and Ayanna Pressley, former Congresswoman Cori Bush, and Supreme Court Justice Ketanji Brown Jackson. Black Maryland Governor Wes Moore condemned the remarks, accusing Loomer of, quote, peddling racism, end quote, for attention, and calling on people across the political spectrum to reject the rhetoric. Even some prominent Republicans criticized the comments. Former Charlotte City Councilwoman Tijuana Brown is scheduled to be sentenced in federal court on September 22nd after pleading guilty to conspiracy to commit wire fraud. Prosecutors say Brown, who is black, and her two daughters fraudulently obtained more than $100,000 in COVID-19 relief funds between 2020 and 2021, with some of the money allegedly used to pay for Brown's birthday party. Brown's plea agreement is not expected to include prison time, but the final decision will be made by a federal judge. A group of Virginia Democrats is calling for a special session of the General Assembly to review Dominion Energy's proposed merger with NextEra Energy. In a letter to Governor Abigail Spanberger, the lawmakers say the deal deserves additional scrutiny and more time for review by the State Corporation Commission. Among those signing the letter are two prominent black lawmakers from Hampton Roads, Portsmouth's Luis Lucas, the Senate President Pro Tem, and House Speaker Don Scott. Lawmakers are urging the governor to convene a special session later this month to address the proposal. A controversy involving a black-owned Newport News, Virginia fitness studio appears to have taken a new turn. The owner of Breathe Easy, Quet Brown Fletcher, tells Wavy News 10 a tobacco shop next door has apparently paused operations after she raised concerns about certain odors affecting her business and customers.
27: My goal was only to be able to come in here, work out, absent the smell of marijuana or incense.
26: Brown Fletcher says her goal was simply to provide a healthy environment for clients at the studio she founded in honor of her late husband. City inspectors later visited the tobacco shop and posted a notice related to zoning compliance.
27: We immediately noticed that they were closed, and during that time, some items had been moved out.
26: Newport News officials say the notice was not a citation, but part of a follow-up review after concerns were brought to the city's attention. Fort Monroe in Hampton, Virginia is encouraging visitors visitors to take a deeper look at the site's role in American history. As new exhibits, memorials, and educational programs continue to expand, leaders say the Hampton Landmark is helping tell a more complete story from the arrival of the first Africans in English North America in 1619 to its role during the Civil War and beyond. Officials tell the Virginia Pilot renewed interest in Fort Monroe is drawing both tourists and descendants eager to connect with a place that remains central to Black history and the nation's story. For more on these stories, plus international, national, state, and local news impacting the Black community, listen to the Black Information Network on the iHeartRadio app or log on to BINnews.com. 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
0: This is Layla Ali, undefeated world champion, Hall of Fame boxer, wellness advocate, and CEO of Layla Ali Lifestyle. My father, Muhammad Ali, was more than a champion in the ring. He was a global voice for courage, conviction, faith, and justice. The Muhammad Ali Center celebrates his life, his principles, and his willingness to stand for something bigger than himself, reminding us of the power of purpose. To learn more,

0: 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I'm Layla Ali, and my history lives here.
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6: BIN News this hour, I'm Terry McCready. President Trump says the U.S. will still smack Iran, even with the regime on the verge of collapse. Trump was asked by reporters at the White House yesterday about his warning concerning a new U.S. strike.
7: Their Navy is gone, their Air Force is gone, their surveillance equipment is almost entirely gone. That doesn't mean we won't smack them. We'll see what happens.
6: His warning came after the U.S. and Iran exchanged strikes over the weekend. Trump said even with Iran in collapse, that does not mean the U.S. won't still smack them. The president's threat to have the Federal Communications Commission punish Kristen Welker, the Black moderator of NBC's Meet the Press, over her reporting of Trump's primary endorsement record is sparking new concerns about the commission's independence. It's also a vivid examination of just how far the president will go to control press coverage of his administration. Welker angered the president on Sunday while teasing an upcoming episode on its Washington, D.C. affiliate earlier that day. The journalist said Trump is going to loom large over this fall's midterm elections, noting candidates who have been backed by him have experienced mixed results that caused Trump to lash out on Truth Social just hours later, asking how anyone can be allowed to say this, working for free over public airwaves. The Hill reports an associate professor at American University's School of Communication says the fallout between Trump and Welker is alarming and that it distorts the FCC's fundamental role. ICE agents are going after people with no criminal charges and no immigration status, even if it's pending. In fact, Florida's Jacksonville leads the country in ICE street arrests.
8: They're pulling people out of cars. They're using the Flock license plate readers to see who owns the car, who's the insured on the car, in order to be able to see if they have permanent status in this country.
6: Immigration attorney Tammy Fox Isikoff says most of her clients have filed for asylum or paid to expedite a green card but are still being arrested. The biggest increase in ICE street arrests was in Jacksonville, followed by Miami with an average of 715 arrests per month. That's up from 115. Singer David is pleading not guilty to charges related to the murder of 14-year-old Celeste Rivas Hernandez. The singer, whose real name is David Burke, was also appointed a new attorney from the public defender's office. His now former attorney, Blair Burke, told a judge she and her team have chosen to step down as counsel. Next up in the case is a status conference scheduled for October 19. The trial would be held within 90 days of that date. The singer was arrested back in April. He's accused in the fatal stabbing of Rivas Hernandez and dismembering her remains after she allegedly threatened to expose their relationship. Stay informed, stay connected, and subscribe. Follow BIN News This Hour wherever you get your podcasts. I'm Terry McCready for the Black Information Network.
9: Here's what's trending this hour. President Trump is asking Apple to change the name of Lake Ontario to Lake America on its map. Officials say one person is still missing after deadly flash flooding that killed two people struck Grand Canyon National Park over the weekend. And singer Lionel Richie remains hospitalized following a performance in St. Louis over the weekend. That's according to TMZ, which says the performer checked himself into the hospital to have some tests ran. I'm Amber Payton, and that's what's trending.
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10: Los Angeles Rams signed formerly retired NFL great Aaron Donald, and now the Rams are betting favorites to win Super Bowl 61. Sportsbooks already gave the Rams a slight edge over the Bills and Ravens, but the addition to the 10-time Pro Bowler put them way out in front. The defending champion Seattle Seahawks and Kansas City Chiefs round out the top five on the board in Las Vegas. Naomi Osaka defeated Anastasia Zakharova in straight sets in Queens. Before the match, Osaka entered Arthur Ashe Stadium in a custom gown featuring a hooded top with sewn-in newspaper clippings of her most iconic career moments. Osaka completed the look with cornrows. She said NBA legend Allen Iverson was her inspiration for the look.
11: I guess my tribute to Iverson, I really like him a lot.
10: Allen Iverson returned the love on Instagram, saying he's honored and a big fan of Osaka. And soccer superstar Lionel Messi is officially closing a chapter of his storied career. On social media, Messi wrote he's retiring from Argentina's national team after 20 years, calling it a decision that hurt, but one he was ready to make. With the latest in sports, I'm Misty Jordan on the Black Information Network, your home for Black News First.
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12: On your home for 24/7 news, the Black Information Network. The Department of Homeland Security is launching a criminal voter fraud surge. It's run by Secretary Mark Wayne Mullen. The surge hits nine states, including Georgia, Pennsylvania, and New York. DHS is using ICE's Homeland Security Investigations Unit. Agents will run field interviews and push prosecutions. New York Governor Kathy Hochul is one of a few officials speaking out. She calls it an attempt to create uncertainty.
13: That's just a continuation of the Trump administration's attack on blue states, knowing that they are going to fail miserably in the November elections. You know, states like New York are working intensely to protect the right to vote. No one should be in fear or anticipate that their vote will not count.
12: DHS says its investigators are actively working to root out election fraud. Experts still find no evidence of widespread fraud in recent elections. Meantime, a new whistleblower complaint says the U.S. Postal Service rushed the ballot verification system ordered by President Trump. The warning lands 1 week after the NAACP, an Atlanta-based civil rights group, Black Voters Matter, sued to block this order. The suit says nearly 48 million voters, many of them Black, could be shut out. Democracy Docket's Mark Elias explains what's actually at stake on MS Now.
14: This idea that if a single name doesn't match, a single name, then the entire batch gets rejected. You know, the example that you use of 10,000 ballots could be 100,000 ballots.
12: Civil rights groups want the rules blocked before ballots start going out Friday. And it's back and forth negotiations going on between Fulton County and the city of Atlanta regarding its detention center. County commissioners gave the city's Black mayor, Andre Dickens, a deadline of Monday afternoon to accept a $56.5 million proposal. Instead, the mayor sent back a counteroffer of $68 million, which is good through September 21st. Fulton County currently has a lease at the city detention center that runs out at the end of the year. A major investment is coming to southwest Louisiana. Citgo is pouring $310 million into its Lake Charles refinery. Company executives announced the multi-year overhaul Tuesday. The upgrades will boost gasoline production. They'll also send millions of dollars to local contractors and suppliers. Crews expect to finish installation in 2 to 3 years. Meantime, New Orleans police are under fire over their drone program. The ACLU of Louisiana wants NOPD to suspend it. The group cites privacy concerns. An ACLU spokesperson says the drones can watch people who don't even know they're being watched. The drones carry thermal imaging and they can read license plates from 800 feet away. The ACLU wants independent oversight of the program. NOPD already posts its drone deployments on an online dashboard. And Tropical Storm Edward is hitting Texas and Louisiana with heavy rain and flash flooding. It made landfall near Johnson Bayou, Louisiana, along the Gulf Coast. The storm is set to bring heavy rain to the entire region. Edward is expected to weaken as it moves inland. At last check, the storm is packing winds of 60 miles per hour. I'm Esther Dillard on your home for Black News First, the Black Information Network.
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2: Aaliyah's tragic 2001 plane crash is back in the headlines because of a family legal battle. The late singer's uncle and former manager Barry Hankerson is accusing his own son, Jomo Hankerson, of failing to properly coordinate Aaliyah's travel arrangements for her Bahamas music video shoot. Barry claims the fatal crash that killed Aaliyah and 8 others may have been avoided if those responsibilities had been carried out. TMZ reports the allegations surfaced in a lawsuit over music rights and royalties, with Jomo seeking more than $1.2 million in damages. And singer David has pleaded not guilty to murder, child sexual abuse, and related charges in the death of 14-year-old Celeste Rivas Hernandez. During a recent court hearing in L.A., the platinum-selling artist, whose real name is David Burke, also has to replace his high-profile private attorneys with public defenders after they withdrew from his case. A judge denied a request to delay the proceedings and entered a not guilty plea on his behalf. His next court appearance is scheduled for October. With the latest in entertainment at 17 and 47 minutes past each hour, I'm Bree Wood on the Black Information Network, your home for Black news first.
3: Welcome to the journey around America, where we visit iconic locations connected to Black history. Today, we head to Harlem, New York, where the legendary Apollo Theater stands as a symbol of African-American culture. The Apollo Theater opened its doors in 1914 as a burlesque theater, but soon became the premier showplace for live musical entertainment. The theater became famous for Amateur Night, a weekly talent show that launched the careers of stars like Lauryn Hill and the Jackson 5.
4: Osiris, ending at the Isis. 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
8: I'm Tammy Eswick on your home for 24/7 News, the Black Information Network. Here's what's happening in your region right now. New Orleans residents want more accountability when it comes to the New Orleans Police Department's new drone program. Here's some residents speaking about it.
9: Will not be a comfortable environment just knowing that they're there. I can see where it will cause a lot of stress.
10: Are we really investing our money, our very limited, as we heard earlier, tax dollars in the right ways if we're just going to buy more and more gear and think that the gear is going to somehow make us safe?
8: Police drones feature thermal imaging and can read license plates that are 800 feet away. Here's Sarah Whittington with the ACLU during a recent city council meeting in the majority Black city. She's calling for an independent oversight entity to be established.
11: This creates the ability for police to watch people without knowing that they are being watched. This is not the same as a helicopter. You hear and see a helicopter.
12: We, the jury in the above entitled case, find the defendant, Dwayne Keith Davis, as follows. Count one, murder with use of a deadly weapon. Guilty of first degree murder with use of a deadly weapon.
8: Guilty. That's the verdict in Monday's Tupac murder trial. The jury found Dwayne Keefe D. Davis guilty of first degree murder of Tupac Shakur. He's accused of orchestrating the 1996 killing near the Las Vegas Strip. Davis could face life behind bars. Sentencing is scheduled for October 13th. To BIN Weather Watch in Tropical Storm Edouard. The storm made landfall on the Louisiana-Texas line Tuesday afternoon, and while it spins its way through Texas, rain and flooding have quickly become the issue. At last check, the storm was rolling at 40 miles per hour. To BIN Weather Watch, it's so hot in Detroit that schools are giving students heat-related early dismissals. One of the issues is that many of the buildings are older and do not have air conditioning. Yep, AC. The district is, however, midway through an AC upgrade project thanks to a $700 million post-pandemic investment, according to NBC News. For more on these stories, plus international, national, state, and local news impacting the Black community, listen to the Black Information Network on the iHeartRadio app or log on to BINnews.com. 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
6: A Democratic congressman is once again pushing to impeach President Trump. Texas Congressman Al Green filed articles of impeachment on Monday accusing Trump of abusing presidential power through his use of ICE and Customs and Border Protection. Green's resolution alleges the agencies have operated as quota-driven, unaccountable paramilitary police forces, citing alleged assaults, killings, and cover-ups. The Legal Defense Fund reports ICE has made more than 400,000 arrests in the past 14 months, with Black, Latino, and immigrant neighborhoods bearing a significant share of the impact. Black immigrants are also vulnerable to detention and deportation, while civil rights advocates warn that increased enforcement can raise concerns about racial profiling. Green's efforts come as both parties prepare for the November midterms, putting immigration enforcement, civil rights, and presidential accountability at the center of the political debate. That's your Washington Roundup. I'm Morgan Wood on the Black Information Network.
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3: America lost a legend and black icon with the passing of Henry Louis Hank Aaron. The Hall of Fame slugger whose 755 career home runs stood as Major League Baseball's golden mark died at the age of 86. As one of baseball's greatest stars, Aaron's career spanned over 20 years, and he retired with a host of achievements. He was the National League MVP and World Series champion in 1957, a three-time Gold Glove winner, and 25-time All-Star. His 755 career home runs stood as the major league record before Barry Bonds broke it in 2007. It was Aaron who broke Babe Ruth's original record of 714 home runs, all while threats were made on his life by fans who did not want to see a black man as baseball's home run king. After retiring as a player, Aaron moved to the front office, eventually becoming senior vice president and assistant to the president of the Atlanta Braves. Off the field, Aaron was a tireless advocate for civil rights. This is Terrence Bibb for the Black Information Network.
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13: Can you get Social Security benefits if you never paid into Social Security? Well, the short answer is surprisingly yes. But the road on how to get there requires a more detailed explanation. Social Security benefits are not automatically granted to everyone at a certain age. They are earned through paying taxes on wages and accumulating 40 lifetime work credits. While most retirement benefits are based on your own work history and payroll tax contributions, people with little or no earnings may still qualify through their spouse. Social Security offers spousal benefits that can provide up to 50% of a retired spouse's benefit amount, even if the other spouse never paid enough into the system to qualify on their own. To be eligible, you generally must be married for at least 1 year, and your spouse must already be receiving benefits. Divorced spouses may also qualify if the marriage lasted at least 10 years. Experts say these rules can be especially important for stay-at-home parents and caregivers who spent years outside the workforce. Money news at 24 and 54 minutes past each hour. I'm Nicole Deal on your home for Black News First, the Black Information Network.
2: I'm Bree Wood with BIN News Now. New York City Mayor Zahran Mamdani says the NYPD is conducting an internal investigation into a police shooting that left a stabbing suspect dead in Times Square. NYPD Commissioner Jessica Tisch said officers did what they're trained to do.
14: And that is to protect themselves when a perpetrator is coming at them armed with two knives.
2: Officials say 49-year-old Pamela Cisneros allegedly stabbed two people, killing one before officers fatally shot her. Debbie Storm Clark, a former American Gladiator star, has died at the age of 61. Family members say Clark passed away at her Boston home after her pacemaker failed. Clark, who is black, has also spoken publicly about overcoming domestic violence and homelessness. And DMX's signature fragrance is making a comeback. The scent is now available for pre-order through Isidore Luxury. The 3.4-ounce bottle is priced at about $150. 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
15: I'm Mike Stevens on your home for Black News First, the Black Information Network. Here's your top stories this hour. There's growing rumors Republican Florida Governor Ron DeSantis is about to suspend Black Orange County State Attorney Monique Worrell again. He did the same thing in 2023 because of what he called soft on crime policies, but she was reelected in 2024. Responding in Orlando this week, she said that was unjust, and this is too.
16: I was never removed from office because I stopped doing my job, but because of politically motivated decisions that were not based in fact.
15: Worrell says she got a phone call Monday night warning her a second suspension was imminent. And the Black prosecutor hinted her rumored removal may be linked to an investigation of a Florida scandal tied to the governor's wife, allegedly, and Republican fundraisers.
16: Let me be very clear. In the event that I am removed, it won't be because we aren't doing our job. It will be because of concerns about what doing our job could look like for the people on the other end of that removal.
15: The Black woman who was prosecutor before Worrell in that same district was also removed by Governor DeSantis because she pledged to no longer seek the death penalty.

0: Vice Mayor Richard Campbell.
1: Exact details about what police say happened is not clear. It's also not clear how this arrest will impact his reelection plans. His attorney denies the allegations against the 70-year-old. Bond was set at $7,500. A stabbing at a Miami high school leaves a student in the hospital. Details about what went on are not yet clear, but cell phone video shows what appears to be a wild fight between several black students in the hallway before the stabbing took place. Again, what led to that incident is not clear, but school officials say they take violence at school very seriously. How the knife got into the building is being investigated. And do you remember that old expression, see you later, alligator? Well, if someone's trying to get away from police, perhaps a gator-infested Florida swamp is not the best place to hide. But video shows officers chased a black hit-and-run crash suspect right into the water. In this case, the gators didn't get him, but the officers did, eventually taking him into custody. For more stories of interest to the black community, log on to BINnews.com. I'm Mike Stevens on your home for Black News First, the Black Information Network.
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4: This is Esther Dillard with another spotlight on Black excellence. Tyler Perry is one of the most successful figures in the entertainment industry. Born in New Orleans, Louisiana in 1969, Emmett Perry Jr. endured a difficult childhood marked by poverty and abuse. After changing his name and moving to Atlanta in 1992, Tyler Perry began writing and producing stage plays that became highly successful.
5: All you gotta do is take an R&B song, put Jesus in it, and it's a gospel song.
4: What? It was also during that time that he created his signature character, the iconic Mabel Medea Simmons.
6: Yea, though she walked in the valley with the shadow of Little Red Riding Hood and the Three Bears.
4: With an estimated net worth of over $1 billion, Tyler Perry is also a generous philanthropist, having donated millions to such causes as education, civil rights, and disaster relief, and another shining example of Black excellence. I'm Esther Dillard on the Black Information Network.
7: I'm Mike Island on your home for 24/7 News, the Black Information Network. Teachers in Seattle, Washington apparently are poised to go on strike this week in a move that would delay the opening of a new school year. The Seattle Teachers Union says contract negotiations with Seattle Public Schools broke down without the two sides reaching a deal. The union and school district are facing a strike situation this week when the teachers' current contract expires. This Seattle Educators Association member says the fight for students will continue.
8: I mean, it's just bad all the way around.
9: We want to get what our students need, and we'll stay with it until we can get there.
7: The teachers' union recently voted overwhelmingly to authorize a strike if a contract deal is not reached. A suspect is facing charges after he allegedly threatened a woman and then opened fire on police officers in Oakland. Police were called to Manzanita Park on reports that a man in the area was allegedly threatening to kill a woman. Police say that when they exited their patrol vehicles, the suspect fired at them. Officers returned fire, but did not hit him. The suspect fled into the neighborhood and was able to hold police at bay for several hours before he was finally arrested and taken into custody. There is still a lot of talk going on about Chicago Mayor Brandon Johnson's political organization's recent invite to supporters. It's an invite to a special announcement later this month. Some believe he will announce his re-election bid on September 13th. A tease on the invite shared by the group Brandon for Chicago states that those who attend will be a part of history. A social media post is giving a young woman and her immigrant parents a sense of purpose and community. According to NBC Bay Area, Chian Vong is learning a lot about the power of community. She grew up in the Philippines and came to the United States 15 years ago. She is the daughter of two farmers. Earlier this year, she brought them to the U.S. to live with her in their retirement. She wanted them to be able to relax in their retirement, but her hardworking parents were not having any of that. Her parents immediately created a vegetable garden in their daughter's backyard. While her parents were walking around the neighborhood, they began collecting recyclables that they saw. They became aware that they could be sold by feeding recycling machines. Vong posted a picture of her parents at the recycling machine and asked if anyone had pickups, and they turned it into a small business for them. Vong said the neighbors were over-the-top kind.
10: It's just so overwhelming, and I am so blessed that my parents, as like the they received it like firsthand. Mm-hmm. Like this is what my community is.

0: so welcome.
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4: Remember how the 14-year-old version of yourself felt? 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Dear Young Rocker, you live in a different time. 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You lived through it. You're living through it now. You got this, kid.
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7: Beyonce's Be Good Foundation is pledging $200,000 in emergency relief for Northwest Indiana communities hit by a destructive August storm.
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8: Didn't take too long for a jury in Las Vegas to find Dwayne Kevedy Davis guilty in the murder of Tupac Shakur.
5: For all the people.
9: U.S. Senator Raphael Warnock says a new data center proposed to be built right next to a school in Effingham County is alarming.
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10: BIN News this hour, I'm Terry McCready. President Trump is warning Iran could be totally wiped out as a country if it responds to U.S. strikes.
11: Their Navy is gone, their Air Force is gone, their surveillance equipment is almost entirely gone. That doesn't mean we won't smack them. We'll see what happens.
10: Trump spoke with Fox News yesterday as U.S. Central Command announced American forces started a new round of airstrikes on Iranian targets. CENTCOM said the Islamic Revolutionary Guard Corps had been attempting to attack commercial shipping in the Strait of Hormuz and American service members in the region. There were renewed strikes over the weekend between the U.S. and Iran 6 months after the war began. ICE is touting a month-long operation that took more than 2,000 illegal migrants off of New York State's streets. New York City ICE Field Office Director Ken Gianolo says it was all part of Operation Rotten Apple that took place across the state between July 27th and August 29th.
12: Our offices arrested criminal aliens whose records include some of the most serious threats to public safety: murder, kidnapping, rape, robbery, assault, burglary, weapons offenses, drug trafficking, crimes involving children, and sexual assault against children.
10: The results were released just days after New York State banned local authorities from partnering with federal immigration authorities and barred ICE agents from several public places. Homeland Security Secretary Mark Wayne Mullen said the operation did what sanctuary politicians refused to do, which is make the Empire State safer. The Centers for Disease Control and Prevention is disputing two measles deaths in Pennsylvania and omitting them from an official weekly tally of deaths. The action is unusual since the agency's standard practice is accepting and including a state's data. The decision to question the classification is a major action for the Black CDC director, Erica Schwartz, who took over the job last month when she promised to operate independently from Health and Human Services Secretary Robert F. Kennedy Jr., and also places the nation's public health agency at the center of a political battle between Governor Josh Shapiro and Kennedy about whether the deaths stemmed from measles or whether it was present but unrelated. A Black man from Oakland, California, who was released from prison last year, is back in custody following a shootout with police. Officers say the incident began over the weekend when the suspect argued with a woman and threatened to kill her. Police say officers exchanged gunfire with 44-year-old Aleem Spencer, who then fled the scene and hid in nearby yards and homes. He's a convicted sex offender who served 20 years behind bars for kidnapping and assault with intent to commit a sex crime. Investigators say Spencer set fire to an abandoned home and tussled with officers before he was transported to the hospital and later arrested. Stay informed, stay connected, and subscribe. Follow VIN News This Hour wherever you get your podcasts. I'm Terry McCready for the Black Information Network.
0: Here's what's trending this hour. New York leaders are urging the Trump administration to restore millions in counterterrorism funding ahead of the 25th anniversary of the September 11th attacks. Governor Kathy Hochul and New York City Mayor Zahran Mamdani say the federal government still owes the state $87 million for security operations and training after only part of a larger funding cut was restored last year. I'm Bree Wood with what's trending.
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13: St. Augustine's University will not hold classes this fall as the struggling HBCU continues to battle financial problems and work through bankruptcy proceedings. The Raleigh, North Carolina institution had hoped to keep students engaged through a series of online programs in fields including artificial intelligence, public health, and computer programming. But school leaders have now put those plans on hold as they focus on restructuring the university. The decision comes as St. Augustine's faces more than $74 million in debt and obligations to roughly 300 creditors. A federal bankruptcy judge recently described the university as, quote, essentially closed, end quote, while administrators work to stabilize its finances and chart a path forward. Founded in 1867 to educate newly freed African Americans after the Civil War, St. Augustine's is one of the nation's oldest historically Black colleges and universities. Its uncertain future has sparked concern among alumni and supporters. With the latest HBCU news, I'm Amber Payton on the Black Information Network and BINnews.com.
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1: The opinions, beliefs, and viewpoints expressed in this commentary are those of the author and do not necessarily represent those of BIN and its founding partners and employees. Now it's time to bring the funk with Roland S. Martin.
2: If anybody black tells you that voting doesn't matter, it serves no purpose, you're wasting your time and your energy, you need to run. Run quickly. Not walk fast. Absolutely run. Tell them, I don't need you in my life. I don't want to talk to you. I want to hear from you. Please get out of my face. You know, we have an epidemic of an increasing number of black people. Black people who yell, holler, and scream. They run their mouths on social media, YouTube, and they say, voting is a waste of time. You know what I don't see? I don't see a lot of white people saying the same thing. I don't see a lot of white people on their YouTube channels and social media saying, hey, white people, y'all cut that out. You ain't got nothing out of voting. It's a waste of your time. It's always a trip to me when I hear these black people say, well, our community looks the same. Then they love saying, y'all keep voting for Democrats. When the last time you saw them challenge broke white people voting Republican? I'll wait. You don't. It's always black people. Someone's always trying to challenge us, telling us what we should and should not be doing. And I'm like, but y'all don't say nothing to white folks. Poor white people have been voting for Republican for a long time. What has changed in their community? Why am I saying all of this? I'm saying this because we have to recognize that there is nothing in our society, nothing. There is nothing in our society that is not impacted by politics. Take your pick, throw anything you want out. And I'm telling you right now, it is absolutely positively impacted by politics. Black folks, you better stay in the game, get in the game, and make them do what we want because we are impacted. Just ask the folks in Gary, Indiana. It was government that was pushing and pressing the utility company to get the power back on. It was government that people were calling for. They were looking for FEMA. Y'all, that's all government. We better pay attention. I'm Roland Martin, The Black Information.
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4: Bree Wood on your home for 24/7 news. The Black Information Network. Here's what's happening in your region right now. Vice President J.D. Vance was in Battleground, Michigan on Monday, campaigning for Republican candidates ahead of the November midterm elections. Speaking in Sterling Heights, Vance was rallying support for the GOP ticket, including U.S. Senate nominee Mike Rogers. Vance went after Abdul El Sayed, saying he is trying to appear moderate while running in the general election for Senate.
5: What is he going to do when he goes to Washington, D.C. when the cameras aren't on? Unfortunately, it's a goldmine of content of him fighting against the interests of the people in this room and fighting for the most terrible ideas and terrible policies.
4: Rogers has locked in a closely watched race against Democratic nominee Dr. Abdul El Sayed to succeed retiring Senator Gary Peters. With just over 2 months until Election Day, both parties are focusing heavily on Michigan, a key swing state expected to play a major role in determining control of Congress. Fashion designer John Galliano will no longer be featured in a planned exhibition at New York's Metropolitan Museum of Art following renewed criticism over anti-Semitic remarks he made years ago. The exhibit had been scheduled to coincide with the 2027 Met Gala, but museum officials decided to not move forward. Fellow designer Philip Block said he's heartbroken over the decision.
6: See how he sees things and the fact that he is sorry and the fact that he has apologized and the fact that he is an incredible creator and we all make mistakes.
4: In a statement, Galliano said he remains deeply sorry and fully accountable for the pain caused by his past comments, particularly to Jewish and Asian communities. Galliano was previously convicted in France for anti-Semitic abuse, and critics had opposed the planned showcase. In other news, New York City is racing to resolve funding delays that threaten the rollout of Mayor Zoran Mamdani's expanding child care initiative. City Hall announced it is deploying $43 million and additional staff to speed up payments to child care providers ahead of the new school year. Officials say the plan includes interest-free bridge loans, emergency supplies, and more personnel to process contracts. The move comes after providers warned they lacked funding for classroom materials and payroll. Mamdani says the goal is to ensure child care centers open on time and families receive the services they were promised. And an attempted armed robbery at an Ann Arbor, Michigan coin shop was stopped when a store clerk fired a warning shot. Police say a man entered Ann Arbor Stamps and Coins on Washtenaw Avenue last Thursday, pulled a gun, and attempted a robbery. Investigators say the armed clerk responded by firing a single warning shot, causing the suspect and a second person believed to be connected to the incident to flee empty-handed. No one was hurt, no property was taken, and police are now searching for both suspects. Anyone with information is urged to contact the Ann Arbor Police Department. And the White House confirms Army Secretary Dan Driscoll has submitted his resignation to President Trump. The move follows reports of disagreements between Driscoll and Secretary of War Pete Hegseth on a range of military and policy issues. In a statement, the White House thanked Driscoll for his service, calling him highly effective. His departure leaves the Army without a Senate-confirmed leader at a critical time as the United States continues its military campaign against Iran, a conflict that has now entered its sixth month. I'm Bree Wood on your home for Black News First. 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
7: Hotter nights in Louisiana are being linked to a jump in calls to the state's crisis hotline. They're also seeing a change in the types of calls coming in.
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9: 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I'm not going to fold to this administration, and I'm going to continue showing up.
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12: For 24/7 News, the Black Information Network. A Black Detroit teenager has been charged as an adult with first-degree murder and other charges. The suspect is Isaiah Gordon. The charges come following two shootings in the city. Gordon was arraigned for the shooting that killed 60-year-old Faith Williams and injured her 20-year-old niece, Catriona.
13: We may not ever know why he did what he did, but we do know that the family is grieving, and we will support them in their time of loss.
12: That's Black Detroit Police Chief Todd Bettison speaking last week with the women's family. Wayne County Prosecutor Kim Worthy says the attack was unprovoked and unimaginable and says he needs to be held accountable. Prosecutor Worthy is also Black. An investigation is now underway in Chicago following a mass shooting there. This Black witness was at the scene.
14: I heard a shooting. I thought it was fireworks, but it was not fireworks. And I see everybody running, and I see everybody falling and dropping.
12: One person is dead, and at least 14 others have been injured on the city's south side. Authorities say the incident happened as officers were trying to disperse a large crowd. A 35-year-old man was pronounced dead at the scene. Six of the victims were listed in good condition after being rushed to area hospitals. No Chicago police officers were hit and no suspects are in custody. A huge event showcased more than 100 Black-owned businesses in Chicago. Dozens of Black-owned businesses were featured at Soldier Field for the Black on the Block Marketplace, the nation's largest for Black-owned businesses.
15: The event in Chicago celebrated Black entrepreneurship and included food, music, and community activities. Black on the Block founder Lainey Evans highlighted the importance of connecting with customers in person to share business stories. The event, which started in Los Angeles, had expanded nationwide and featured a speech by Black Chicago Mayor Brandon Johnson. I'm Mike Island on the Black Information Network.
12: The pastor of Saints of Minor Church, Michael Flager, has returned to the pulpit. The Chicago priest was sidelined for 7 weeks after allegations surfaced of sexual abuse of a minor more than 30 years ago. The archdiocese determined that Flager was not guilty of the accusation. It was the fifth allegation of this sort against him. He has been cleared of each one. The church has a predominantly Black Roman Catholic parish.
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8: 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I'm Mike Island on the Black Information Network.
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18: For more than 5 decades, Sesame Street has been a beloved children's program teaching kids lessons about friendship, kindness, and learning.
19: Greetings, I am the Count.
18: From the beginning, the show included African-American actors in key roles offering positive representation. Gordon, played by actor Matt Robinson, was one of the first Black male characters on a children's show.
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18: His role highlighted the importance of family, education, and community for kids of all backgrounds. Sesame Street not only taught numbers and letters, but also celebrated Black culture. It helped show all children, no matter their race, could learn, grow, succeed. So the next time you watch Sesame Street, remember the lasting impact it had on the educational training of Black children to see themselves as smart, capable, worthy of learning. It's not just a show, it's history in the making. I'm Vanessa Tyler on the Black Information Network.
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21: BIN News this hour, I'm Terry McCready. Coming up, President Trump suggesting Iran could be obliterated. ICE is cheering an operation in New York that took multiple illegal migrants off the streets. The CDC is questioning whether the measles led to fatalities in Pennsylvania. But first, here's BIN News now.
22: Dwayne KVD Davis has been found guilty in the 1996 murder of Tupac Shakur.
23: We, the jury in the above entitled case, find the defendant Dwayne Keith Davis as follows. Count one, murder with use of a deadly weapon. Guilty of first degree murder with use of a deadly weapon.
22: A Las Vegas jury convicted Davis of orchestrating the drive-by shooting that killed the rap icon near the Las Vegas Strip. Davis will be sentenced in October. The family of Black 18-year-old Connecticut teen Donovan Beard is suing Waterford police for $50 million after an encounter that left him paralyzed from the neck down. The lawsuit alleges officers used excessive force and failed to provide proper medical care, worsening a severe spinal injury. And Lil Nas X is mourning the loss of his mother, Tamika Hill. The rapper shared the news on Instagram, posting a tribute that read, "Rip to the baddest ever. Love you forever, mommy." Hill's age and cause of death have not been released. Get BIN News now, on demand, 24/7, on the iHeartRadio app. Back to Terry McCready.
21: President Trump is warning Iran could be totally wiped out as a country if it responds to U.S. strikes.
24: Their Navy is gone, their Air Force is gone, their surveillance equipment is almost entirely gone. That doesn't mean we won't smack them. We'll see what happens.
21: Trump spoke with Fox News yesterday as U.S. Central Command announced American forces started a new round of airstrikes on Iranian targets. CENTCOM said the Islamic Revolutionary Guard Corps had been attempting to attack commercial shipping in the Strait of Hormuz and American service members in the region. There were renewed strikes over the weekend between the U.S. and Iran 6 months after the war began. ICE is touting a month-long operation that took more than 2,000 illegal migrants off of New York State's streets. New York City ICE Field Office Director Ken Gianolo says it was all part of Operation Rotten Apple that took place across the state between July 27th and August 29th.
1: Our offices arrested criminal aliens whose records include some of the most serious threats to public safety. Murder, kidnapping, rape, robbery, assault, burglary, weapons offenses, drug trafficking, crimes involving children, and sexual assault against children.
21: The results were released just days after New York State banned local authorities from partnering with federal immigration authorities and barred ICE agents from several public places. Homeland Security Secretary Mark Wayne Mullen said the operation did what sanctuary politicians refused to do, which is make the Empire State safer. The Centers for Disease Control and Prevention is disputing two measles deaths in Pennsylvania and omitting them from an official weekly tally of deaths. The action is unusual since the agency's standard practice is accepting and including states' data. The decision to question the classification is a major action for the Black CDC Director Erica Schwartz, who took over the job last month when she promised to operate independently from Health and Human Services Secretary Robert F. Kennedy Jr., and also places the nation's public health agency at the center of a political battle between Governor Josh Shapiro and Kennedy about whether the deaths stem from measles or whether it was present but unrelated. A Black man from Oakland, California, who was released from prison last year, is back in custody following a shootout with police. Officers say the incident began over the weekend when the suspect argued with a woman and threatened to kill her. Police say officers exchanged gunfire with 44-year-old Aleem Spencer, who then fled the scene and hid in nearby yards and homes. He's a convicted sex offender who served 20 years behind bars for kidnapping and assault with intent to commit a sex crime. Investigators say Spencer set fire to an abandoned home and tussled with officers before he was transported to the hospital and later arrested. Stay informed, stay connected, and subscribe. Follow VIN News This Hour wherever you get your podcasts. I'm Terry McCready for the Black Information Network.
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3: I'm Amber Payton on your home for 24/7 News, the Black Information Network. Here's what's happening in your region right now. A growing number of leaders are speaking out after a series of racist comments targeting Black women in politics. Florida State Representative Angie Nixon, who recently won the Democratic nomination for U.S. Senate, was among those targeted by far-right activist Laura Loomer in social media posts that also took aim at Congresswomen Ilhan Omar and Ayanna Pressley, former Congresswoman Cori Bush, and Supreme Court Justice Ketanji Brown Jackson. Black Maryland Governor Wes Moore condemned the remarks, accusing Loomer of, quote, peddling racism, end quote, for attention, and calling on people across the political spectrum to reject the rhetoric. Even some prominent Republicans criticized the comments. Former Charlotte City Councilwoman Tijuana Brown is scheduled to be sentenced in federal court on September 22nd after pleading guilty to conspiracy to commit wire fraud. Prosecutors say Brown, who is Black, and her two daughters fraudulently obtained more than $100,000 in COVID-19 relief funds between 2020 in 2021, with some of the money allegedly used to pay for Brown's birthday party. Brown's plea agreement is not expected to include prison time, but the final decision will be made by a federal judge. A group of Virginia Democrats is calling for a special session of the General Assembly to review Dominion Energy's proposed merger with NextEra Energy. In a letter to Governor Abigail Spanberger, the lawmakers say the deal deserves additional scrutiny and more time for review by the State Corporation Commission. Among those signing the letter are two prominent Black lawmakers from Hampton Roads, Portsmouth's Luis Lucas, the Senate President Pro Tem, and House Speaker Don Scott. Lawmakers are urging the governor to convene a special session later this month to address the proposal. A controversy involving a Black-owned Newport News, Virginia fitness studio appears to have taken a new turn. The owner of Breathe Easy, Quet Brown Fletcher, tells Wavy News 10 a tobacco shop next door has apparently paused operations after she raised concerns about certain odors affecting her business and customers.
4: My goal was only to be able to come in here, work out, absent the smell of marijuana or incense.
3: Brown Fletcher says her goal was simply to provide a healthy environment for clients at the studio she founded in honor of her late husband. City inspectors later visited the tobacco shop and posted a notice related to zoning compliance.
4: We immediately noticed that they were closed, and during that time, some items had been moved out.
3: Newport News officials say the notice was not a citation, but part of a follow-up review after concerns were brought to the city's attention. Fort Monroe in Hampton, Virginia is encouraging visitors to take a deeper look at the site's role in American history. As new exhibits, memorials, and educational programs continue to expand, leaders say the Hampton Landmark is helping tell a more complete story from the arrival of the first Africans in English North America in 1619 to its role during the Civil War and beyond. Officials tell the Virginia Pilot renewed interest in Fort Monroe is drawing both tourists and descendants eager to connect with a place that remains central to Black history and the nation's story. For more on these stories, plus international, national, state, and local news impacting the Black community, listen to the Black Information Network on the iHeartRadio app or log on to BINnews.com. 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I'm Amber Payton on your home for Black News First, the Black Information Network.
5: I'm Andrea Coleman on the Black Information Network with a special look at the Thurgood Marshall College Fund. In 2018, Dr. Harry L. Williams left the presidency of Delaware State University to take the helm of the Thurgood Marshall College Fund. What's happened since then is a kind of turnaround story that doesn't get told often enough. Since Williams took over, TMCF has more than doubled its staff. Revenue is up 250%. And what's more, Williams has also built bridges to Fortune 500 companies, positioning TMCF as the first stop for employers looking to hire diverse, highly qualified talent straight out of HBCU classrooms. That matters because access to money is only half the equation for these students. Access to a career on the other side of graduation is the other half. And the scale he's now overseeing is significant. TMCF represents 57 member schools and close to 314,000 students. That is the largest organization in the country dedicated exclusively to historically Black colleges and universities, Black community colleges, and predominantly Black institutions. 98% of the fund's awards go directly to those schools and their students. Last academic year alone, more than 2,700 students received scholarships through TMCF. Close to 1,000 of them were first-generation college students, which means they are walking a path that nobody in their family has walked before them. Now, heading into TMCF's 40th anniversary in 2027, Williams is launching the Forging Transformation campaign, anchored in a new scholarship model called the Talented 10th Program. 4 years of support, leadership training built in from year one. Williams is proving leadership in this sector should not only be measured in dollars raised, but also in students who make it to graduation day. Lend your support to the Thurgood Marshall College Fund. Donate today at tmcf.org. That's tmcf.org. With 24/7 News, I'm Andrea Coleman on the Black Information Network.
0: I'm Big Sue on the Black Information Network. Frederick McKinley Jones is the inventor of one of the most important inventions to modern agriculture, the refrigerated truck. He patented his refrigeration system in 1940. The system allowed perishable foods to be shipped to further distances and even overseas. It was installed in trucks, boats, planes, and boxcars and improved the worldwide food trade. Other concepts such as frozen foods, supermarkets, and container shipping were all derived from the work of Frederick Jones. And that's a fact. I'm Big Sue on the Black Information Network.
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8: The opinions, beliefs, and viewpoints expressed in this commentary are those of the author and do not necessarily represent those of BIN and its founding partners and employees. Now it's time to bring the funk with Roland S. Martin.
9: If anybody black tells you that voting doesn't matter, it serves no purpose, you're wasting your time and your energy, you need to run. Run quickly. Not walk fast. Absolutely run. Tell them, I don't need you in my life. I don't want to talk to you. I want to hear from you. Please get out of my face. You know, we have an epidemic of an increasing number of black people. Black people who yell, holler, and scream. They run their mouths on social media, YouTube. And they say, voting is a waste of time. You know what I don't see? I don't see a lot of white people saying the same thing. I don't see a lot of white people on their YouTube channels and social media saying, hey, white people, y'all cut that out. You ain't got nothing out of voting. It's a waste of your time. It's always a trip to me when I hear these black people say, well, our community looks the same. Then they love saying, y'all keep voting for Democrats. When the last time you saw them challenge broke white people voting Republican? I'll wait. You don't. It's always black people. Someone's always trying to challenge us, telling us what we should and should not be doing. And I'm like, but challenging on the white folks. Poor white people have been voting for Republican for a long time. What has changed in their community? Why am I saying all of this? I'm saying this because we have to recognize that there is nothing in our society, nothing. There is nothing in our society that is not impacted by politics. Take your pick, throw anything you want out. And I'm telling you right now, it is absolutely positively impacted by politics. Black folks, you better stay in the game, get in the game, and make them do what we want because we are impacted. Just ask the folks in Gary, Indiana. It was government that was pushing and pressing the utility company to get the power back on. It was government that people were calling for. They were looking for FEMA. Y'all, that's all government. We better pay attention. I'm Roland Martin, the Black Information.
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10: Here's what's trending this hour. A Utah judge has ruled that Tyler Robinson will stand trial on capital murder charges in the death of conservative activist Charlie Kirk. Prosecutors say the evidence is overwhelming. Robinson is accused of fatally shooting Kirk at a Turning Point USA event last September, and the case could carry the death penalty. Kirk's wife and mother attended Tuesday's hearing. I'm Bree Wood with What's Trending.
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11: Los Angeles Rams signed formerly retired NFL great Aaron Donald, and now the Rams are betting favorites to win Super Bowl 61. Sportsbooks already gave the Rams a slight edge over the Bills and Ravens, but the addition to the 10-time Pro Bowler put them way out in front. The defending champion Seattle Seahawks and Kansas City Chiefs round out the top five on the board in Las Vegas. Naomi Osaka defeated Anastasia Zakharova in straight sets in Queens. Before the match, Osaka entered Arthur Ashe Stadium in a custom gown featuring a hooded top with sewn-in newspaper clippings of her most iconic career moments. Osaka completed the look with cornrows. She said NBA legend Allen Iverson was her inspiration for the look.
12: I guess my tribute to Iverson. I really like him a lot.
11: Allen Iverson returned the love on Instagram, saying he's honored and a big fan of Osaka. And soccer superstar Lionel Messi is officially closing a chapter of his storied career. On social media, Messi wrote he's retiring from Argentina's national team after 20 years, calling it a decision that hurt, but one he was ready to make. With the latest in sports, I'm Misty Jordan on the Black Information Network, your home for Black News First.
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2: Aaliyah's tragic 2001 plane crash is back in the headlines because of a family legal battle. The late singer's uncle and former manager Barry Hankerson is accusing his own son, Jomo Hankerson, of failing to properly coordinate Aaliyah's travel arrangements for her Bahamas music video shoot. Barry claims the fatal crash that killed Aaliyah and 8 others may have been avoided if those responsibilities had been carried out. TMZ reports the allegations surfaced in a lawsuit over music rights and royalties, with Jomo seeking more than $1.2 million in damages. And singer David has pleaded not guilty to murder, child sexual abuse, and related charges in the death of 14-year-old Celeste Rivas Hernandez. During a recent court hearing in L.A., the platinum-selling artist, whose real name is David Burke, also has to replace his high-profile private attorneys with public defenders after they withdrew from his case. A judge denied a request to delay the proceedings and entered a not guilty plea on his behalf. His next court appearance is scheduled for October. With the latest in entertainment at 17 and 47 minutes past each hour, I'm Bree Wood on the Black Information Network, your home for Black News First.

album, he was accepting submissions of songs. Enter Brother Number Two. Brother Number Two submits a song for Brother Number One's album, but Brother Number One says, uh-uh, that's trash. So Brother

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4: Mr. Dillard, on your home for 24/7 News, the Black Information Network. The Department of Homeland Security is launching a criminal voter fraud surge. It's run by Secretary Mark Wayne Mullen. The surge hits 9 states, including Georgia, Pennsylvania, and New York. DHS is using ICE's Homeland Security Investigations Unit. Agents will run field interviews and push prosecutions. New York Governor Kathy Hochul is one of a few officials speaking out. She calls it an attempt to create uncertainty.
5: This is just a continuation of the Trump administration's attack on blue states, knowing that they are going to fail miserably in the November elections. You know, states like New York are working intensely to protect the right to vote. No one should be in fear or anticipate that their vote will not count.
4: DHS says its investigators are actively working to root out election fraud. Experts still find no evidence of widespread fraud in recent elections. Meantime, a new whistleblower complaint says the U.S. Postal Service rushed the ballot verification system ordered by President Trump. The warning lands 1 week after the NAACP, an Atlanta-based civil rights group, Black Voters Matter, sued to block this order. The suit says nearly 48 million voters, many of them Black, could be shut out. Democracy Docket's Mark Elias explains what's actually at stake on MS Now.
6: This idea that if a single name doesn't match, a single name, then the entire batch gets rejected. You know, the example that you use of 10,000 ballots could be 100,000 ballots.
4: Civil rights groups want the rules blocked before ballots start going out Friday. And it's back and forth negotiations going on between Fulton County and the city of Atlanta regarding its detention center. County commissioners gave the city's Black mayor, Andre Dickens, a deadline of Monday afternoon to accept a $56.5 million proposal. Instead, the mayor sent back a counteroffer of $68 million, which is good through September 21st. Fulton County currently has a lease at the city detention center that runs out at the end of the year. A major investment is coming to Southwest Louisiana. Citco is pouring $310 million into its Lake Charles refinery. Company executives announced the multi-year overhaul Tuesday. The upgrades will boost gasoline production. They'll also send millions of dollars to local contractors and suppliers. Crews expect to finish installation in 2 to 3 years. Meantime, New Orleans police are under fire over their drone program. The ACLU of Louisiana wants NOPD to suspend it. The group cites privacy concerns. An ACLU spokesperson says the drones can watch people who don't even know they're being watched. The drones carry thermal imaging and they can read license plates from 800 feet away. The ACLU wants independent oversight of the program. NOPD already posts its drone deployments on an online dashboard. And Tropical Storm Edward is hitting Texas and Louisiana with heavy rain and flash flooding. It made landfall near Johnson Bayou, Louisiana, along the Gulf Coast. The storm is set to bring heavy rain to the entire region. Edward is expected to weaken as it moves inland. At last check, the storm is packing winds of 60 miles per hour. I'm Esther Dillard on your home for Black News First, the Black Information Network.
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7: If you never paid into Social Security, well, the short answer is surprisingly yes. But the road on how to get there requires a more detailed explanation. Social Security benefits are not automatically granted to everyone at a certain age. They are earned through paying taxes on wages and accumulating 40 lifetime work credits. While most retirement benefits are based on your own work history and payroll tax contributions, people with little or no earnings may still qualify through their spouse. Social Security offers spousal benefits that can provide up to 50% of a retired spouse's benefit amount, even if the other spouse never paid enough into the system to qualify on their own. To be eligible, you generally must be married for at least 1 year, and your spouse must already be receiving benefits. Divorced spouses may also qualify if the marriage lasted at least 10 years. Experts say these rules can be especially important for stay-at-home parents and caregivers who spent years outside the workforce. Money news at 24 and 54 minutes past each hour. I'm Nicole Deal on your home for Black News First, the Black Information Network.
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0: Home for 24/7 News, the Black Information Network. In Chicago, the family of a Black man who was stabbed to death on the CTA Blue Line train earlier this year is taking legal action. Dominique Polian's grandmother spoke after they filed the lawsuit against the CTA and two of its security contractors.
8: CTA failed Dominique on that day of his death, and they continue to fail others who rely on them because they refuse to take necessary steps to safeguard lives.
0: The suit claims the plaintiffs failed to provide adequate protection for riders. Demetrius Thurman was charged with first-degree murder. Chicago Mayor Brandon Johnson and Illinois Governor J.B. Pritzker are responding to comments made by President Trump about gun violence in the city. Johnson, the city's Black mayor, spoke after Trump said in a Truth Social post that Chicago violence is at record levels and the city will die if the mayor and governor don't call in the federal government for help.
9: When you have a president who is literally defunding the operations that can actually assist us in creating safer communities, it's difficult to take anything that he says seriously.
0: In his own social media post, Pritzker said when Trump last sent agents to Illinois, they murdered a father and shot an innocent woman in broad daylight, then attempted to cover it up. Trump's comments follow a mass shooting on the city's south side. Following 90-degree temperatures forecasted for Detroit, schools are giving students heat-related early dismissals. A 3-hour early release has been implemented. One of the issues cited is that many of the buildings are older and don't have air conditioning yet. The district is, however, midway through an AC upgrade project. That's thanks to $700 million in post-pandemic investment, according to NBC News. The Detroit Public Schools Community District has launched On the Rise Academy. Education leaders say it's an alternative teacher certification program aimed at recruiting aspiring educators who already hold bachelor's degrees but have not completed a traditional teaching preparation program. The program recruits heavily from Detroit and individuals who have relationships with Detroit Public Schools Community District students, such as substitute teachers and paraprofessionals. Now our Washington roundup. Treasury Secretary Scott Bessent believes the Strait of Hormuz will be worthless to the oil industry in 2 years. He said on Fox Business, with the backdrop of the G20 Finance Ministers Summit in North Carolina, that the key waterway is not a choke point for the U.S. In 2024, the nation imported about 500,000 barrels of crude oil per day from Persian Gulf countries through the Strait. Bessent noted that the Strait is a choke point for other countries, with about a third of the world's crude oil passing through it in 2025. And now this. A short-term funding bill to avoid a government shutdown ahead of November's midterms is headed to the president's desk. The House has passed the bill by a 370-48 vote, keeping the government funded through December the 11th. The legislation previously passed the Senate, and Trump is expected to sign it. And that's your Washington Roundup. I'm Mike Moore on your home for 24/7 News, the Black Information Network.
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10: On August 7th, 1948, Alice Coachman made history as the first black woman to win an Olympic gold medal. Her victory in the high jump at the London Olympic Summer Games cemented her legacy as a trailblazer in sports and beyond. Coachman was born in Albany, Georgia in 1923 and grew up in the segregated South where opportunities for black athletes, particularly women, were scarce. Despite these challenges, her determination was undeniable. She trained barefoot on dirt roads with homemade equipment, proving that passion can overcome the biggest obstacles. At the 1948 Olympics, Coachman's high jump cleared the bar at 5 feet 6 1/8 inches, and she became the first black woman to win a gold medal. Beyond the track, Coachman became a role model and advocate for young athletes, encouraging them to pursue their dreams regardless of any barriers along the way. As we celebrate all of our country's gold medal winners, let's also take a moment to remember Alice Coachman, the first black woman to win an Olympic gold medal. This is Bree Wood for the Black Information Network.
11: I'm Bree Wood with BIN News Now. New York City Mayor Zahran Mamdani says the NYPD is conducting an internal investigation into a police shooting that left a stabbing suspect dead in Times Square. NYPD Commissioner Jessica Tisch said officers did what they're trained to do.
12: And that is to protect themselves when a perpetrator is coming at them armed with two knives.
11: Officials say 49-year-old Pamela Cisneros allegedly stabbed two people, killing one before officers fatally shot her. Debbie Storm Clark, a former American Gladiator star, has died at the age of 61. Family members say Clark passed away at her Boston home after her pacemaker failed. Clark, who is black, has also spoken publicly about overcoming domestic violence and homelessness. And DMX's signature fragrance is making a comeback. The scent is now available for pre-order through Isidore Luxury. The 3.4-ounce bottle is priced at about $150. 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
13: I'm Mike Stevens on your home for Black News First, the Black Information Network. Here's your top stories this hour. There's growing rumors Republican Florida Governor Ron DeSantis is about to suspend Black Orange County State Attorney Monique Worrell again. He did the same thing in 2023 because of what he called soft on crime policies, but she was reelected in 2024. Responding in Orlando this week, she said that was unjust, and this is too.
14: I was never removed from office because I stopped doing my job, but because of politically motivated decisions that were not based in fact.
13: Worrell says she got a phone call Monday night warning her a second suspension was imminent. And the black prosecutor hinted her rumored removal may be linked to an investigation of a Florida scandal tied to the governor's wife, allegedly, and Republican fundraisers.
14: Let me be very clear. In the event that I am removed, it won't be because we aren't doing our job. It will be because of concerns about what doing our job could look like for the people on the other end of that removal.
13: The black woman who was prosecuted

0: Lord, that you would give him what he needs to have peace as we call upon you to help our colleague, Vice Mayor Richard Campbell.
1: Exact details about what police say happened is not clear. It's also not clear how this arrest will impact his reelection plans. His attorney denies the allegations against the 70-year-old. Bond was set at $7,500. A stabbing at a Miami high school leaves a student in the hospital. Details about what went on are not yet clear, but cell phone video shows what appears to be a wild fight between several black students in the hallway before the stabbing took place. Again, what led to that incident is not clear, but school officials say they take violence at school very seriously. How the knife got into the building is being investigated. And do you remember that old expression, see you later, alligator? Well, if someone's trying to get away from police, perhaps a gator-infested Florida swamp is not the best place to hide. But video shows officers chased a black hit-and-run crash suspect right into the water. In this case, the gators didn't get him, but the officers did, eventually taking him into custody. For more stories of interest to the black community, log on to BINnews.com. I'm Mike Stevens on your home for Black News First, the Black Information Network.
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4: In 2019, marine scientists discovered the remains of the Clotilda at the bottom of Alabama's Mobile River. The Clotilda is believed to be the last known intact U.S. slave ship. In 1860, the Clotilda smuggled 110 Africans to Alabama, decades after the importation of slaves was outlawed in the United States. To hide the crime, the ship's captain, William Foster, burned and sunk the ship. Surviving ancestors of that final harrowing journey went on to establish Africatown, which still exists today. In her best-selling book, Barracoon, released in 2018, Zora Neale Hurston tells the story of Cudjoe Lewis, the last enslaved African on the Clotilda. The book details Lewis's experiences aboard the slave ship and his role in founding Africatown. Lewis died in 1935 at the age of 94. Africatown and the Clotilda are an intricate part of the national conversation about reparations, highlighting the lasting legacy of this dark chapter in American history. I'm Andrea Coleman on the Black Information Network.
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5: I'm Mike Island on your home for 24/7 News, the Black Information Network. Teachers in Seattle, Washington apparently are poised to go on strike this week in a move that would delay the opening of a new school year. The Seattle Teachers Union says contract negotiations with Seattle Public Schools broke down without the two sides reaching a deal. The union and school district are facing a strike situation this week when the teachers' current contract expires. This Seattle Educators Association member says the fight for students will continue.
6: I mean, it's just bad all the way around. We want to get what our students need, and we'll stay with it until we can get there.
5: The teachers' union recently voted overwhelmingly to authorize a strike if a contract deal is not reached. A suspect is facing charges after he allegedly threatened a woman and then opened fire on police officers in Oakland. Police were called to Manzanita Park on reports that a man in the area was allegedly threatening to kill a woman. Police say that when they exited their patrol vehicles, the suspect fired at them. Officers returned fire, but did not hit him. The suspect fled into the neighborhood and was able to hold police at bay for several hours before he was finally arrested and taken into custody. There is still a lot of talk going on about Chicago Mayor Brandon Johnson's political organization's recent invite to supporters. It's an invite to a special announcement later this month. Some believe he will announce his re-election bid on September 13th. A tease on the invite shared by the group Brandon for Chicago states that those who attend will be a part of history. A social media post is giving a young woman and her immigrant parents a sense of purpose and community. According to NBC Bay Area, Chian Vong is learning a lot about the power of community. She grew up in the Philippines and came to the United States 15 years ago. She is the daughter of two farmers. Earlier this year, she brought them to the U.S. to live with her in their retirement. She wanted them to be able to relax in their retirement, but her hardworking parents were not having any of that. Her parents immediately created a vegetable garden in their daughter's backyard. While her parents were walking around the neighborhood, they began collecting recyclables that they saw. They became aware that they could be sold by feeding recycling machines. Vong posted a picture of her parents at the recycling machine and asked if anyone had pickups. and they turned it into a

0: small business for them. Vong said the neighbors were over-the-top kind.
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5: You huddle on an outcropping of a snowy mountain in Pakistan, trapped and alone.
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11: The opinions, beliefs, and viewpoints expressed in this commentary are those of the author and do not necessarily represent those of BIN and its founding partners and employees.
12: I'm James T. Harris, and I have something to say. A wise person has the ability to entertain an idea without embracing it. If you want to understand Christianity, read the Hebrew Scriptures and the New Testament. If you want to understand Islam, read the Quran. And if you want to understand communism, don't ask a college professor or a political activist. Read Karl Marx's Communist Manifesto. Marx doesn't hide his agenda. He calls for the abolition of private property, a heavy progressive income tax, the elimination of inheritance, government control of banking, communication, transportation, industry, and public education. The common denominator is simple. The state owns, the state controls, and the state decides. And how does Marx propose to achieve this? through revolution. He wrote that communists must become the ruling class and sweep away the old order by force. In other words, Marx wasn't trying to eliminate oppression. He was simply replacing one ruling class with another. Marx also rejected Christianity because it teaches transformed hearts instead of political revolution. In his view, Jesus comforts the oppressed instead of leading them to overthrow their oppressors. That's why communism has always viewed biblical Christianity as an obstacle, not an ally. Here's the fundamental difference. Christianity begins with the individual heart. It teaches that lasting change comes when people are transformed by God and then freely love their neighbor. Communism begins with the state. It assumes society can be transformed by concentrating power, redistributing wealth, and compelling compliance. One changes people from the inside out. The other changes society from the top down. Before anyone embraces socialism or communism because it sounds compassionate, they should first read what its founder actually believed. You may still agree with him, but at least you'll be making an informed decision. Oh, and one more thing. Christianity and communism are not compatible. One places its faith in God. The other places its faith in government. Sound familiar? I'm James T. Harris for the Black Information Network.
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13: Here's what's trending this hour. New York leaders are urging the Trump administration to restore millions in counterterrorism funding ahead of the 25th anniversary of the September 11th attacks. Governor Kathy Hochul and New York City Mayor Zahran Mamdani say the federal government still owes the state $87 million for security operations and training after only part of a larger funding cut was restored last year. I'm Bree Wood with What's Trending.
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14: St. Augustine's University will not hold classes this fall as the struggling HBCU continues to battle financial problems and work through bankruptcy proceedings. The Raleigh, North Carolina institution had hoped to keep students engaged through a series of online programs in fields including artificial intelligence, public health, and computer programming. But school leaders have now put those plans on hold as they focus on restructuring the university. The decision comes as St. Augustine's faces more than $74 million in debt and obligations to roughly 300 creditors. A federal bankruptcy judge recently described the university as, quote, essentially closed, end quote, while administrators work to stabilize its finances and chart a path forward. Founded in 1867 to educate newly freed African Americans after the Civil War, St. Augustine's is one of the nation's oldest historically black colleges and universities. Its uncertain future has sparked concern among alumni and supporters. With the latest HBCU news, I'm Amber Payton on the Black Information Network and BINnews.com.
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15: I'm Shay Diddy on the Black Information Network. In 2019, the St. John Will.i.am Coltrane African Orthodox Church observed its 50th anniversary. Based in San Francisco, the church uses John Coltrane's music as a source for religious discovery. Instead of singing traditional hymns, worshipers chant Coltrane's A Love Supreme, and there are monthly meditations where people commune with Coltrane's music. In 1965, Branzo King and his wife, Marina King, saw Coltrane live at San Francisco Jazz Club. The couple had a religious experience. They called it a sound baptism. In the years leading up to his death in 1967 at the age of 40, Coltrane's music had grown increasingly spiritual. He said that he wanted to be a saint, and in him, Branzo, who had wanted to be a preacher, had found his God. Instead of a mural of Jesus in the sanctuary, there is one of patron saint John Coltrane. And that's a fact. I'm Shay Diddy on the Black Information Network.
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13: Rapper Big X The Plug has pleaded guilty to a firearm charge stemming from a 2025 traffic stop in Dallas. The Texas star, whose real name is Xavier Landrum, received a six-month deferred adjudication sentence and agreed to give up the Glock involved in the case. If he successfully completes the terms of his sentence, the conviction could be cleared from his record. The plea comes as Big X The Plug deals with separate legal troubles after being arrested last month on charges including DWI, marijuana possession, and unlawful possession of a firearm. And in more entertainment news, DMX's legacy is getting a new spotlight. The late rap icon's estate has teamed up with Isidore Luxury to relaunch the DMX collection, the only fragrance personally endorsed by Earl DMX Simmons during his lifetime. The limited edition scent features notes of melon, lavender, patchouli, and amber woods, and is now available for pre-order. The bottle is 3.4 ounces, and it retails for $149.99 and is available on IsidoreLuxury.com. The relaunch is part of a bigger push to honor DMX's legacy. With the latest in entertainment at 17 and 47 minutes past each hour, I'm Bree Wood on the Black Information Network, your home for Black news first.
16: On December 9th, 1946, in Philadelphia, Howard Stanley Frankie Beverly was born. In 1970, he would form the group Raw Soul, which later was renamed Maze. 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Dressed in his signature all white, crowds would stand at their feet and sing to the top of their lungs.
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0: 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Here's what's happening in your region right now. Vice President J.D. Vance was in Battleground, Michigan on Monday, campaigning for Republican candidates ahead of the November midterm elections. Speaking in Sterling Heights, Vance was rallying support for the GOP ticket, including U.S. Senate nominee Mike Rogers. Vance went after Abdul El-Sayed, saying he is trying to appear moderate while running in the general election for Senate.
1: What is he going to do when he goes to Washington, D.C. when the cameras aren't on? Unfortunately, it's a goldmine of content of him fighting against the interests of the people in this room and fighting for the most terrible ideas and terrible policies.
0: Rogers is locked in a closely watched race against Democratic nominee Dr. Abdul El-Sayed to succeed retiring Senator Gary Peters. With just over 2 months until Election Day, both parties are focusing heavily on Michigan, a key swing state expected to play a major role in determining control of Congress. Fashion designer John Galliano will no longer be featured in a planned exhibition at New York's Metropolitan Museum of Art following renewed criticism over anti-Semitic remarks he made years ago. The exhibit had been scheduled to coincide with the 2027 Met Gala, but museum officials decided to not move forward. Fellow designer Philip Block said he's heartbroken over the decision.
2: See how he sees things and the fact that he is sorry and the fact that he has apologized and the fact that he is an incredible creator and we all make mistakes.
0: In a statement, Galliano said he remains deeply sorry and fully accountable for the pain caused by his past comments, particularly to Jewish and Asian communities. Galliano was previously convicted in France for anti-Semitic abuse, and critics had opposed the planned showcase. In other news, New York City is racing to resolve funding delays that threaten the rollout of Mayor Zoran Mamdani's expanding child care initiative. City Hall announced it is deploying $43 million and additional staff to speed up payments to child care providers ahead of the new school year. Officials say the plan includes interest-free bridge loans, emergency supplies, and more personnel to process contracts. The move comes after providers warned they lacked funding for classroom materials and payroll. Mamdani says the goal is to ensure child care centers open on time and families received the services they were promised. And an attempted armed robbery at an Ann Arbor, Michigan coin shop was stopped when a store clerk fired a warning shot. Police say a man entered Ann Arbor Stamps and Coins on Washtenaw Avenue last Thursday, pulled a gun, and attempted a robbery. Investigators say the armed clerk responded by firing a single warning shot, causing the suspect and a second person believed to be connected to the incident to flee empty-handed. No one was hurt, no property was taken, and police are now searching for both suspects. Anyone with information is urged to contact the Ann Arbor Police Department. And the White House confirms Army Secretary Dan Driscoll has submitted his resignation to President Trump. The move follows reports of disagreements between Driscoll and Secretary of War Pete Hegseth on a range of military and policy issues. In a statement, the White House thanked Driscoll for his service, calling him highly effective. His departure leaves the Army without a Senate-confirmed leader at a critical time as the United States continues its military campaign against Iran, a conflict that has now entered its sixth month. I'm Bree Wood on your home for Black News First, the Black Information Network.
3: If it matters to the Black community,
4: criminal case surrounding the death of Rollin Hill, a Black man who died after an encounter with Virginia Beach Sheriff's deputies, could face a delay.
5: It's on the Black Information Network.
6: Leaders and activists held a news conference in front of Target's headquarters in Minneapolis and called for another Target boycott.
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9: If you are planning to shop for health insurance this fall, you could see fewer choices this year and in the years ahead. And here's why. Several insurance companies are pulling out of the Obamacare marketplaces. According to Yahoo Finance, about 1 million Americans were forced to find coverage at the start of 2026 after Aetna exited ACA exchanges in 17 states. And now several other insurers are planning to pull out for 2027. Experts say one of the biggest factors factors driving the mass exit is that the enhanced federal subsidies expired at the end of 2025. As premiums began to go up, many healthier consumers dropped their coverage. That left insurance companies with a smaller pool of enrollees who required more medical care. Some of the companies that are exiting or scaling back include Cigna, Molina Healthcare, CareSource, and Baylor Scott & White. For employees looking for health care this fall, that might mean you have to shop for a new plan or pay a higher premium. Money news at 24 and 54 minutes past each hour. I'm Nicole Deal on your home for Black News First, the Black Information Network.
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10: We're on your home for 24/7 News, the Black Information Network. A Black Detroit teenager has been charged as an adult with first-degree murder and other charges. The suspect is Isaiah Gordon. The charges come following two shootings in the city. Gordon was arraigned for the shooting that killed 60-year-old Faith Williams and injured her 20-year-old niece, Katriana.
11: We may not ever know why he did what he did, but we do know that the family is grieving, and we will support them in their time of loss.
10: That's Black Detroit Police Chief Todd Bettison speaking last week with the women's family. Wayne County Prosecutor Kim Worthy says the attack was unprovoked and unimaginable and says he needs to be held accountable. Prosecutor Worthy is also Black. An investigation is now underway in Chicago following a mass shooting there. This Black witness was at the scene.
12: I heard a shooting. I thought it was fireworks, but it was not fireworks. And I see everybody running, and I see everybody falling and dropping.
10: One person is dead, and at least 14 others have been injured on the city's south side. Authorities say the incident happened as officers were trying to disperse a large crowd. A 35-year-old man was pronounced dead at the scene. Six of the victims were listed in good condition after being rushed to area hospitals. No Chicago police officers were hit and no suspects are in custody. A huge event showcased more than 100 Black-owned businesses in Chicago. Dozens of Black-owned businesses were featured at Soldier Field for the Black on the Block Marketplace, the nation's largest for Black-owned businesses.
13: The event in Chicago celebrated Black entrepreneurship and included food, music, and community activities. Black on the Block founder Laney Evans highlighted the importance of connecting with customers in person to share business stories. The event, which started in Los Angeles, had expanded nationwide and featured a speech by Black Chicago Mayor Brandon Johnson. I'm Mike Island on the Black Information Network.
10: The pastor of Saints Abiner Church, Michael Flager, has returned to the pulpit. The Chicago priest was sidelined for 7 weeks after allegations surfaced of sexual abuse of a minor more than 30 years ago. The archdiocese determined that Flager was not guilty of the accusation. It was the fifth allegation of this sort against him. He has been cleared of each one. The church has a predominantly Black Roman Catholic parish.
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15: 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I'm Mike Island on the Black Information Network.
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18: 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But let's see. All my God kids love Taylor Swift so much. Like, you have to hear the way that they sing this song. They're like, you have to listen, Gma, to the song. And look, and can I buy it? And can I get it? So it's definitely some Taylor Swift happening around me going on. And she's super cool. I also really appreciate the way that she writes music and plays music and everything. 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I like A$AP Rocky. I like A$AP Ferg, too. So, yeah, there's a lot of things I'm into.
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19: 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Hope in the face of uncertainty. The audacity of hope.
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0: Welcome to Hope Has a Home. I'm Bree Wood for the Black Information Network. Today, we'll explore the art, culture, and visual identity that makes the Obama Presidential Center much more than a museum. Rising above Chicago's historic South Side, the center was designed to be a place where history, community, and inspiration come together. Every detail, from the architecture to the artwork, was chosen to tell a story about possibility and participation. Artist Mark Bradford described what it was like creating the monumental piece, City of Big Shoulders, for the center.
22: City of Big Shoulders is about Chicago, how it was really a tough city, and people get to work and they get it done. I knew that this was visually three parts, the land and the water and the coastal, and you can see the shape that is the center. As we're moving in a space of uncertainty, I think actually this is the perfect time for all of us to be at the table. The activist, the artist, politician, the community leader, the church leader. So I think that at this moment, the Obama Presidential Center can be a force in that.
0: President and Mrs. Obama have long championed the power of the arts to connect people and spark conversation. That philosophy is reflected throughout the campus, where visitors encounter more than 28 commissioned works created by some of the world's most celebrated artists. One of the center's most striking features is Julie Mereto's printed glass installation, Uprising of the Sun. Standing 83 feet high, the artwork welcomes guests with a colorful display inspired by themes of hope, democracy, and collective action. Inside and throughout the campus, works by Maya Lin, Theaster Gates, Nick Cave, Marie Watt, Kiki Smith, Carrie Mae Weems, and many others invite visitors to reflect on identity, resilience, and the American experience. Most of the artwork is accessible to the public free of charge. Here's artist Maya Lin on the significance of her sculptural commission titled Seeing Through the Universe, which is the centerpiece of the Ann Dunham Water Terrace at the OPC, named for the former president's mother.
23: There is something so powerful about a very still flowing use of water, so that when you touch the water, you change it. And for him to have chosen to name the garden after his mother just makes me feel so great.
0: Former President Obama also spoke on the inspiration for the sculpture dedicated to his mother.
24: When we thought about what might be a fitting way to commemorate my mother's influence on me and my sister, you know, I thought, where would she want to be in this space? I could picture her sitting on one of the benches on a nice summer afternoon, just smiling, watching a bunch of kids running through a fountain. And I thought that would capture who she was, as well as just about anything else.
0: The center's visual identity also draws from President Obama's iconic rising sun imagery and the spirit of civic participation that defined his campaigns. Designers created a modern look that blends bold typography, vibrant color, and community-centered storytelling. For the Obama Foundation, art is more than decoration. It's a language that helps people see themselves in a larger story. It creates opportunities for dialogue, learning, and engagement. 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The Obama Foundation is a nonprofit collaborator of the Black Information Network. I'm Bree Wood for the Black Information Network.
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1: Welcome to the journey around America, where we visit iconic locations connected to Black history. 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The theater became famous for Amateur Night, a weekly talent show that launched the careers of stars like Lauryn Hill and the Jackson 5.
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6: I'm Amber Payton on your home for 24/7 News, the Black Information Network. Here's what's happening in your region right now. A growing number of leaders are speaking out after a series of racist comments targeting Black women in politics. Florida State Representative Angie Nixon, who recently won the Democratic nomination for U.S. Senate, was among those targeted by far-right activist Laura Loomer in social media posts that also took aim at Congresswomen Ilhan Omar and Ayanna Pressley, former Congresswoman Cori Bush, and Supreme Court Justice Ketanji Brown Jackson. Black Maryland Governor Wes Moore condemned the remarks, accusing Loomer of, quote, peddling racism, end quote, for attention, and calling on people across the political spectrum to reject the rhetoric. Even some prominent Republicans criticized the comments. Former Charlotte City Councilwoman Tijuana Brown is scheduled to be sentenced in federal court on September 22nd after pleading guilty to conspiracy to commit wire fraud. Prosecutors say Brown, who is Black, and her two daughters fraudulently obtained more than $100,000 in COVID-19 relief funds between 2020 in 2021, with some of the money allegedly used to pay for Brown's birthday party. Brown's plea agreement is not expected to include prison time, but the final decision will be made by a federal judge. A group of Virginia Democrats is calling for a special session of the General Assembly to review Dominion Energy's proposed merger with NextEra Energy. In a letter to Governor Abigail Spanberger, the lawmakers say the deal deserves additional scrutiny and more time for review by the State Corporation Commission. Among those signing the letter are two prominent Black lawmakers from Hampton Roads, Portsmouth's Luis Lucas, the Senate President Pro Tem, and House Speaker Don Scott. Lawmakers are urging the governor to convene a special session later this month to address the proposal. A controversy involving a Black-owned Newport News, Virginia fitness studio appears to have taken a new turn. The owner of Breathe Easy, Quet Brown Fletcher, tells Wavy News 10 a tobacco shop next door has apparently paused operations after she raised concerns about certain odors affecting her business and customers.
25: My goal was only to be able to come in here, work out, absent the smell of marijuana or incense.
6: Brown Fletcher says her goal was simply to provide a healthy environment for clients at the studio she founded in honor of her late husband. City inspectors later visited the tobacco shop and posted a notice related to zoning compliance.
25: We immediately noticed that they were closed, and during that time, some items had been moved out.
6: Newport News officials say the notice was not a citation, but part of a follow-up review after concerns were brought to the city's attention. Fort Monroe in Hampton, Virginia is encouraging visitors to take a deeper look at the site's role in American history. As new exhibits, memorials, and educational programs continue to expand, leaders say the Hampton landmark is helping tell a more complete story from the arrival of the first Africans in English North America in 1619 to its role during the Civil War and beyond. Officials tell the Virginia Pilot renewed interest in Fort Monroe is drawing both tourists and descendants eager to connect with a place that remains central to Black history and the nation's story. For more on these stories, plus international, national, state, and local news impacting the Black community, listen to the Black Information Network on the iHeartRadio app or log on to BINnews.com. 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I'm Amber Payton on your home for Black News First, the Black Information Network.
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8: This is Nicole Deal on the Black Information Network with a special look at the Thurgood Marshall Fund. Let's talk numbers for a minute, because the numbers behind the Thurgood Marshall College Fund tell a story most people never hear. $500 million. That's the total TMCF has put towards scholarships, career programs, and institutional support since it was founded. 57 member schools, nearly 314,000 students served, and 98% of every award TMCF hands out goes straight to historically Black colleges, universities, and predominantly Black institutions. Here's the number that should stop you, though. 93%. That's the share of first-time full-time students at TMCF schools who rely on financial aid just to stay enrolled. That's for things like tuition and housing, not for extras. Last academic year, TMCF awarded more than $21 million in financial aid to over 2,700 students. Nearly 1,000 of them were first-generation college students, the first in their families to walk onto a college campus as a student instead of a visitor. And the growth inside the organization is matching the need outside of it. Since Dr. Harry L. Williams became president and CEO in 2018, TMCF has more than doubled its staff and grown revenue by 250%. This summer, the reach extended even further. TMCF's SOAR program, that's Seeking, Observing, and Achieving Results, put high school juniors and seniors on 16 different HBCU campuses to explore college life firsthand, some of them for the very first time. TMCF's 40th anniversary campaign in 2027, called Forging Transformation, is built to push those numbers even higher. Find out how you can help at TMCF.org. That's TMCF.org. 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
9: Lawyers say the fight over Carmelo Anthony's conviction will continue, even though he's been denied a new trial.
11: Happens here.
12: An investigation is now underway in Chicago following a mass shooting there. Authorities say the incident happened as officers were trying to disperse a large crowd.
10: If it's 24/7 News you can trust.
13: R&B legend Gladys Knight says she is going to be performing less. The 7-time Grammy Award winner and Kennedy Center honoree also thanked her fans.
11: It's the Black Information Network.
14: The opinions, beliefs, and viewpoints expressed in this commentary are those of the author and do not necessarily represent those of BIN and its founding partners and employees. Now it's time to bring the funk with Roland S. Martin.
27: A number of suspicious deaths, including African Americans found hanging in a number of southern states, has caught the attention of the Legal Defense Fund. Janae Nelson, the executive director of counsel who leads the organization, says that they sent a series of letters to members of Congress and the United Nations demanding an investigation. Many people have suggested that foul play is at play because African Americans typically don't hang themselves when they commit suicide.
28: It isn't common. I mean, what it all harkens back to is, as I said, one of the worst periods of our history from 1877 to 1950, where 4,000 Black people were lynched, many of them in southern states, many of them by hanging. And we define lynching as an extrajudicial killing that is a public act. And we don't know whether these are lynchings. I want to be very clear that we are not going to rush to judgment. We're not going to ascribe particular labels without having the correct evidence. But the pattern certainly should give rise to some serious investigation, data collection, and tracking. And that's precisely why we have a Congress that has investigative authority. Our Congress has pulled together commissions and task forces to study various policy problems and concerns in this country. And the Legal Defense Fund has flagged the increasing number of Black people dying by hanging under suspicious circumstances as a policy public problem that needs federal government attention.
27: This is also why the midterms matter, because Republicans can control Congress. They can ignore this. But if Democrats were leading the House and or the Senate, they likely would take action. I'm Roland Martin on the Black Information Network.
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15: Here's what's trending this hour. Tens of thousands of people are without power after Tropical Storm Edward made landfall along the Louisiana coast near Johnson Bayou. The storm is bringing heavy rain, flooding, and dangerous conditions across parts of Texas and Louisiana. Forecasters warn the threat of flash flooding will continue throughout today. The storm came ashore on Tuesday afternoon with peak maximum sustained winds of 60 miles per hour. I'm Bree Wood with What's Trending.
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16: Los Angeles Rams signed formerly retired NFL great Aaron Donald, and now the Rams are betting favorites to win Super Bowl 61. Sportsbooks already gave the Rams a slight edge over the Bills and Ravens, but the addition to the 10-time Pro Bowler put them way out in front. The defending champion Seattle Seahawks and Kansas City Chiefs round out the top five on the board in Las Vegas. Naomi Osaka defeated Anastasia Zakharova in straight sets in Queens. Before the match, Osaka entered Arthur Ashe Stadium in a custom gown featuring a hooded top with sewn-in newspaper clippings of her most iconic career moments. Osaka completed the look with cornrows. She said NBA legend Allen Iverson was her inspiration for the look.
17: I guess my tribute to Iverson, I really like him a lot.
16: Allen Iverson returned the love on Instagram, saying he's honored and a big fan of Osaka. And soccer superstar Lionel Messi is officially closing a chapter of his storied career. On social media, Messi wrote he's retiring from Argentina's national team after 20 years, calling it a decision that hurt, but one he was ready to make. With the latest in sports, I'm Misty Jordan on the Black Information Network, your home for Black News First.
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2: Aaliyah's tragic 2001 plane crash is back in the headlines because of a family legal battle. The late singer's uncle and former manager Barry Hankerson is accusing his own son, Jomo Hankerson, of failing to properly coordinate Aaliyah's travel arrangements for her Bahamas music video shoot. Barry claims the fatal crash that killed Aaliyah and 8 others may have been avoided if those responsibilities had been carried out. TMZ reports the allegations surfaced in a lawsuit over music rights and royalties, with Jomo seeking more than $1.2 million in damages. And singer David has pleaded not guilty to murder, child sexual abuse, and related charges in the death of 14-year-old Celeste Rivas Hernandez. During a recent court hearing in L.A., the platinum-selling artist, whose real name is David Burke, also has to replace his high-profile private attorneys with public defenders after they withdrew from his case. A judge denied a request to delay the proceedings and entered a not guilty plea on his behalf. His next court appearance is scheduled for October. With the latest in entertainment at 17 and 47 minutes past each hour, I'm Bree Wood on the Black Information Network, your home for Black news first.
3: I'm Amber Payton on the Black Information Network, and today we honor a true hero of World War II, Waverly B. Woodson Jr., an African-American medic who risked it all for freedom and his comrades. June 6, 1944, D-Day. Amid the chaos of Omaha Beach, Woodson's landing craft was struck. Despite being wounded himself, he leaped into action. For over 30 relentless hours, he treated the injured under enemy fire, bandaging wounds, performing amputations, and saving countless lives. But Woodson's heroism went beyond the battlefield. In an era of segregation, he shattered barriers, proving that courage knows no color. His nomination for the Medal of Honor was never awarded until the Distinguished Service Cross was posthumously honored in 2024. It's the second highest honor that can be bestowed on a member of the Army, and is awarded for extraordinary heroism. Let's ensure his story is never forgotten. Waverly B. Woodson Jr. exemplifies the best of humanity, dedication, bravery, and the power to inspire. I'm Amber Payton on your home for 24/7 Black News First, the Black Information Network.
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5: Mr. Dillard on your home for 24/7 News, the Black Information Network. The Department of Homeland Security is launching a criminal voter fraud surge. It's run by Secretary Mark Wayne Mullen. The surge hits 9 states, including Georgia, Pennsylvania, and New York. DHS is using ICE's Homeland Security Investigations Unit. Agents will run field interviews and push prosecutions. New York Governor Kathy Hochul is one of a few officials speaking out. She calls it an attempt to create uncertainty.
6: That's just a continuation of the Trump administration's attack on blue states, knowing that they are going to fail miserably in the November elections. You know, states like New York are working intensely to protect the right to vote. No one should be in fear or anticipate that their vote will not count.
5: DHS says its investigators are actively working to root out election fraud. Experts still find no evidence of widespread fraud in recent elections. Meantime, a new whistleblower complaint says the U.S. Postal Service rushed the ballot verification system ordered by President Trump. The warning lands 1 week after the NAACP, an Atlanta-based civil rights group, Black Voters Matter, sued to block this order. The suit says nearly 48 million voters, many of them Black, could be shut out. Democracy Docket's Mark Elias explains what's actually at stake on MS Now.
7: This idea that if a single name doesn't match, a single name, then the entire batch gets rejected. You know, the example that you use of 10,000 ballots could be 100,000 ballots.
5: Civil rights groups want the rules blocked before ballots start going out Friday. And it's back and forth negotiations going on between Fulton County and the city of Atlanta regarding its detention center. County commissioners gave the city's Black mayor, Andre Dickens, a deadline of Monday afternoon to accept a $56.5 million proposal. Instead, the mayor sent back a counteroffer of $68 million, which is good through September 21st. Fulton County currently has a lease at the city detention center that runs out at the end of the year. A major investment is coming to Southwest Louisiana. Citco is pouring $310 million into its Lake Charles refinery. Company executives announced the multi-year overhaul Tuesday. The upgrades will boost gasoline production. They'll also send millions of dollars to local contractors and suppliers. Crews expect to finish installation in 2 to 3 years. Meantime, New Orleans police are under fire over their drone program. The ACLU of Louisiana wants NOPD to suspend it. The group cites privacy concerns. An ACLU spokesperson says the drones can watch people who don't even know they're being watched. The drones carry thermal imaging and they can read license plates from 800 feet away. The ACLU wants independent oversight of the program. NOPD already posts its drone deployments on an online dashboard. And Tropical Storm Edward is hitting Texas and Louisiana with heavy rain and flash flooding. It made landfall near Johnson Bayou, Louisiana, along the Gulf Coast. The storm is set to bring heavy rain to the entire region. Edward is expected to weaken as it moves inland. At last check, the storm is packing winds of 60 miles per hour. I'm Esther Dillard on your home for Black News First, the Black Information Network.
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3: Can you get Social Security benefits if you never paid into Social Security? Well, the short answer is surprisingly yes. But the road on how to get there requires a more detailed explanation. Social Security benefits are not automatically granted to everyone at a certain age. They are earned through paying taxes on wages and accumulating 40 lifetime work credits. While most retirement benefits are based on your own work history and payroll tax contributions, people with little or no earnings may still qualify through their spouse. Social Security offers spousal benefits that can provide up to 50% of a retired spouse's benefit amount, even if the other spouse never paid enough into the system to qualify on their own. To be eligible, you generally must be married for at least 1 year, and your spouse must already be receiving benefits. Divorced spouses may also qualify if the marriage lasted at least 10 years. Experts say these rules can be especially important for stay-at-home parents and caregivers who spent years outside the workforce. Money news at 24 and 54 minutes past each hour. I'm Nicole Deal on your home for Black News First, the Black Information Network.
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1: New York City Story in Our Voice.
4: Information Network. In Chicago, the family of a Black man who was stabbed to death on the CTA Blue Line train earlier this year is taking legal action. Dominique Polian's grandmother spoke after they filed the lawsuit against the CTA and two of its security contractors.
5: The CTA failed Dominique on that day of his death, and they continue to fail others who rely on them because they refuse to take necessary steps to safeguard lives.
4: The suit claims the plaintiffs failed to provide adequate protection for riders. Demetrius Thurman was charged with first-degree murder. Chicago Mayor Brandon Johnson and Illinois Governor J.B. Pritzker are responding to comments made by President Trump about gun violence in the city. Johnson, the city's Black mayor, spoke after Trump said in a Truth Social post that Chicago violence is at record levels and the city will die if the mayor and governor don't call in the federal government for help.
6: When you have a president who is literally defunding the operations that can actually assist us in creating safer communities, it's difficult to take anything that he says seriously.
4: In his own social media post, Pritzker said when Trump last sent agents to Illinois, they murdered a father and shot an innocent woman in broad daylight, then attempted to cover it up. Trump's comments follow a mass shooting on the city's south side. Following 90-degree temperatures forecasted for Detroit, schools are giving students heat-related early dismissals. A three-hour early release has been implemented. One of the issues cited is that many of the buildings are older and don't have air conditioning yet. The district is, however, midway through an AC upgrade project. That's thanks to $700 million in post-pandemic investment, according to NBC News. The Detroit Public Schools Community District has launched On the Rise Academy. Education leaders say it's an alternative teacher certification program aimed at recruiting aspiring educators who already hold bachelor's degrees but have not completed a traditional teaching preparation program. The program recruits heavily from Detroit and individuals who have relationships with Detroit Public Schools Community District students, such as substitute teachers and paraprofessionals. Now our Washington roundup. Treasury Secretary Scott Bessent believes the Strait of Hormuz will be worthless to the oil industry in 2 years. He said on Fox Business, with the backdrop of the G20 Finance Minister's Summit in North Carolina, that the key waterway is not a choke point for the U.S. In 2024, the nation imported about 500,000 barrels of crude oil per day from Persian Gulf countries through the Strait. Bessent noted that the Strait is a choke point for other countries, with about a third of the world's crude oil passing through it in 2024. 2025. And now this. A short-term funding bill to avoid a government shutdown ahead of November's midterms is headed to the president's desk. The House has passed the bill by a 370-48 vote, keeping the government funded through December the 11th. The legislation previously passed the Senate, and Trump is expected to sign it. And that's your Washington Roundup. I'm Mike Moore on your home for 24/7 News, the Black Information Network.
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8: I'm Kevin Brown with another look at modern-day Black history you should know. On January 6, 2021, as chaos engulfed the U.S. Capitol,
9: multiple capital injuries,
8: a group of Black officers stood as pillars of resilience and bravery. Among them was Capitol Police Officer Eugene Goodman, who diverted rioters away from the Senate chamber, potentially saving countless lives. Lieutenant Michael Byrd also faced a dire situation, protecting lawmakers from an advancing mob. His decisive actions safeguarded those entrusted to his care. And Officer Harry Dunn fought back against physical threats and racial slurs, standing firm in the defense of the Capitol and democracy. These Black officers and many others remind us that the strength of our democracy lies in those who protect it. So let's never forget to honor their heroism and strive for a nation worthy of their sacrifice. For the Black Information Network, I'm Kevin Brown.
10: I'm Bree Wood with BIN News Now. President Trump says the U.S. remains prepared to take military action against Iran despite what he described as the regime's weakening position.
11: Their Navy is gone, their Air Force is gone, their surveillance equipment is almost entirely gone.
10: Speaking at the White House, Trump warned the U.S. would still smack Iran if necessary following a recent exchange of strikes. California lawmakers have approved a bill limiting undercover police tactics used to obtain confessions from young suspects, particularly Black and Latino people. Supporters say it helps prevent false confessions, while critics argue it could hinder criminal investigations. And a man accused of posing as a member of the San Francisco 49ers is facing additional scrutiny after two women sued him over thousands of dollars in unpaid loans. Court records show Dejan Love was sued in separate cases for nearly $15,000 combined, with one woman later winning a judgment ordering him to repay $10,000. Get BIN News Now on demand 24/7 on the iHeartRadio app.
12: I'm Mike Stevens on your home for Black News First, the Black Information Network. Here's your top stories this hour. There's growing rumors Republican Florida Governor Ron DeSantis is about to suspend Black Orange County State Attorney Monique Worrell again. He did the same thing in 2023 because of what he called soft on crime policies, but she was reelected in 2024. Responding in Orlando this week, she said that was unjust, and this is too.
13: I was never removed from office because I stopped doing my job, but because of politically motivated decisions that were not based in fact.
12: Worrell says she got a phone call Monday night warning her a second suspension was imminent. And the Black prosecutor hinted her rumored removal may be linked to an investigation of a Florida scandal tied to the governor's wife, allegedly, and Republican fundraisers.
13: Let me be very clear. In the event that I am removed, it won't be because we aren't doing our job. It will be because of concerns about what doing our job could look like for the people on the other end of that removal.
12: The Black woman who was prosecutor before Worrell in that same district was also removed by Governor DeSantis because she pledged to no longer seek the death penalty in the cases she handled. In South Florida, 70-year-old Black Lauderhill Vice Mayor Richard Campbell is arrested in connection with a domestic battery incident. NBC TV 6 reports he's also accused of harassing a witness, which is a felony. Meanwhile, at this week's city council meeting, with his chair sitting empty, Mayor Denise Grant, who's also Black, prayed publicly for him.
14: We ask for protection, Lord God, that you would protect him in this.

0: way before the stabbing took place. Again, what led to that incident is not clear, but school officials say they take violence at school very seriously. How the knife got into the building is being investigated. And do you remember that old expression, see you later, alligator? Well, if someone's trying to get away from police, perhaps a gator-infested Florida swamp is not the best place to hide. But video shows officers chased a black hit-and-run crash suspect right into the water. In this case, the gators didn't get him, but the officers did, eventually taking him into custody. For more stories of interest to the black community, log on to BINnews.com. I'm Mike Stevens on your home for Black News First, the Black Information Network.
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3: I'm Bill Black with another Bet You Didn't Know music fact. So I just got through reading Mariah Carey's book, The Meaning of Mariah Carey. And in it, she talks about her and Derek Jeter had a brief fling from 97 to 1998 towards the end of her marriage to Tommy Mottola. She also revealed that Derek was the inspiration for this song.

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3: I'm Mike Island on your home for 24/7 News, the Black Information Network. Teachers in Seattle, Washington apparently are poised to go on strike this week in a move that would delay the opening of a new school year. The Seattle Teachers Union says contract negotiations with Seattle Public Schools broke down without the two sides reaching a deal. The union and school district are facing a strike situation this week when the teachers' current contract expires. This Seattle Educators Association member says the fight for students will continue.
4: I mean, it's just bad all the way around.
5: We want to get what our students need, and we'll stay with it until we can get there.
3: The teachers' union recently voted overwhelmingly to authorize a strike if a contract deal is not reached. A suspect is facing charges after he allegedly threatened a woman and then opened fire on police officers in Oakland. Police were called to Manzanita Park on reports that a man in the area was allegedly threatening to kill a woman. Police say that when they exited their patrol vehicles, the suspect fired at them. Officers returned fire, but did not hit him. The suspect fled into the neighborhood and was able to hold police at bay for several hours before he was finally arrested and taken into custody. There is still a lot of talk going on about Chicago Mayor Brandon Johnson's political organization's recent invite to supporters. It's an invite to a special announcement later this month. Some believe he will announce his re-election bid on September 13th. A tease on the invite shared by the group Brandon for Chicago states that those who attend will be a part of history. A social media post is giving a young woman and her immigrant parents a sense of purpose and community. According to NBC Bay Area, Chian Vong is learning a lot about the power of community. She grew up in the Philippines and came to the United States 15 years ago. She is the daughter of two farmers. Earlier this year, she brought them to the U.S. to live with her in their retirement. She wanted them to be able to relax in their retirement, but her hardworking parents were not having any of that. Her parents immediately created a vegetable garden in their daughter's backyard. While her parents were walking around the neighborhood, they began collecting recyclables that they saw. They became aware that they could be sold by feeding recycling machines. Vong posted a picture of her parents at the recycling machine and asked if anyone had pickups, and they turned it into a small business for them. Vong said the neighbors were over-the-top kind.
6: It's just so overwhelming, and I am so blessed that my parents, as like the they received it like firsthand. 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
3: I'm Bill Black with another Bet You Didn't Know music fact. 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
3: Yeah, It Feels Good by Tony. But nobody in the group is named Tony. So how did they get their name? On a recent interview with The Breakfast Club, lead singer Raphael Sadiq explains.
5: Dwayne used to put this perm in his hair called a curly kid.
6: Pretty Tony.
5: So Dwayne said if he would go to school on the first day, his name is Dwayne, but his teacher would call him Tony. And his hair was so done that they would say like 3 times like he was Italian, like Tony. He was playing at this wedding reception and didn't have a name. Our manager and his brother turned around like, what's the name of the group? We didn't have a name of the group, but we just laughed and said Tony. And then when he said, ladies and gentlemen, Tony, we looked at it like, dang.
6: That's it.
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3: 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I'm Bill Black with another Bet You Didn't Know music fact on the Black Information Network.
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10: The opinions, beliefs, and viewpoints expressed in this commentary are those of the author and do not necessarily represent those of BIN and its founding partners and employees.
11: I'm James T. Harris, and I have something to say. Clarence Thomas won. 35 years ago, they called him an Uncle Tom, a race traitor, a token. Black Democrats lined up to throw stones at the man who grew up in Jim Crow, Georgia, so poor English wasn't even his first language, who dragged himself up from nothing to the highest court in the land. They bet against him. They prayed against him. They tried to destroy him with lies and slander. And now he's the winner. While they were marching for affirmative action, Thomas was dismantling it. While they were worshiping at the altar of living constitutionalism, Thomas was planting the flag of originalism. While they were taking the easy road of racial grievance, he was taking the hard road of principle. And now the scoreboard doesn't lie. Thomas is in the majority. The court follows his philosophy. Even liberal Justice Kagan admits it. We are all textualists now. The man they called a sellout sold the country on the Constitution. The man they called inauthentic became the most authentic voice on the bench. The man they said wasn't really black just became the second longest serving justice in American history, on track to be number one. And here's what really burns y'all up. He did it with kindness, with decency, with that boisterous laugh and southern charm that wins over clerks, janitors, and even his liberal colleagues. He didn't need protests, didn't need hashtags, didn't need the NAACP or the Congressional Black Caucus. He needed the law, and he mastered it. So to every Black Democrat who slandered him, who called him names, who stood with Anita Hill and against excellence, receipt time, you picked the wrong horse. You backed the wrong philosophy. You chose racial politics over principle, and now you're on the outside looking in while Justice Thomas rewrites the rules you thought you owned. Don't bet against a man who survived Jim Crow, survived poverty, survived you. Clarence Thomas played the long game, and he won. I'm James T. Harris for the Black Information Network.
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12: Here's what's trending this hour. Treasury Secretary Scott Bessent says Iran's economy is nearing collapse under a new round of U.S. sanctions. Speaking Tuesday, Bessent said the economic pressure could cripple Iran within weeks or months unless its leaders change course. He called the sanctions an economic D-Day for Iran and said the effort has support from the European Union. I'm Bree Wood with what's trending.
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13: St. Augustine's University will not hold classes this fall as the struggling HBCU continues to battle financial problems and work through bankruptcy proceedings. The Raleigh, North Carolina institution had hoped to keep students engaged through a series of online programs in fields including artificial intelligence, public health, and computer programming, but school leaders have now put those plans on hold as they focus on restructuring the university. The decision comes as St. Augustine's faces more than $74 million in debt and obligations to roughly 300 creditors. A federal bankruptcy judge recently described the university as, quote, essentially closed, end quote, while administrators work to stabilize its finances and chart a path forward. Founded in 1867 to educate newly freed African Americans after the Civil War, St. Augustine's is one of the nation's oldest historically Black colleges and universities. Its uncertain future has sparked concern among alumni and supporters. With the latest HBCU news, I'm Amber Payton on the Black Information Network and BINnews.com.
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12: For Big X, the plug has pleaded guilty to a firearm charge stemming from a 2025 traffic stop in Dallas. The Texas star, whose real name is Xavier Landrum, received a six-month deferred adjudication sentence and agreed to give up the Glock involved in the case. If he successfully completes the terms of his sentence, the conviction could be cleared from his record. The plea comes as Big X, the plug, deals with separate legal troubles after being arrested last month on charges including DWI, marijuana possession, and unlawful possession of a firearm. And in more entertainment news, DMX's legacy is getting a new spotlight. The late rap icon's estate has teamed up with Isidore Luxury to relaunch the DMX collection, the only fragrance personally endorsed by Earl DMX Simmons during his lifetime. The limited edition scent features notes of melon, lavender, patchouli, and amber woods, and is now available for pre-order. The bottle is 3.4 ounces, and it retails for $149.99, and is available on isidoreluxury.com. The relaunch is part of a bigger push to honor DMX's legacy. See. with the latest in entertainment at 17 and 47 minutes past each hour. I'm Bree Wood on the Black Information Network, your home for Black news first.
16: America lost a legend and Black icon with the passing of Henry Louis Hank Aaron, the Hall of Fame slugger whose 755 career home runs stood as Major League Baseball's golden mark, died at the age of 86. As one of baseball's greatest stars, Aaron's career spanned over 20 years, and he retired with a host of achievements. He was the National League MVP and World Series champion in 1957, a three-time Gold Glove winner, and 25-time All-Star. His 755 career home runs stood as the major league record before Barry Bonds broke it in 2007. It was Aaron who broke Babe Ruth's original record of 714 home runs, all while threats were made on his life by fans who did not want to see a Black man as baseball's home run king. After retiring as a player, Aaron moved to the front office, eventually becoming senior vice president and assistant to the president of the Atlanta Braves. Off the field, Aaron was a tireless advocate for civil rights. This is Terrence Bibb for the Black Information Network.
12: I'm Bree Wood on your home for 24/7 news, the Black Information Network. Here's what's happening in your region right now. Vice President J.D. Vance was in Battleground, Michigan on Monday, campaigning for Republican candidates ahead of the November midterm elections. Speaking in Sterling Heights, Vance was rallying support for the GOP ticket, including U.S. Senate nominee Mike Rogers. Vance went after Abdul El Said, saying he is trying to appear moderate while running in the general election for Senate.
17: What is he going to do when he goes to Washington, D.C. when the cameras aren't on? Unfortunately, it's a goldmine of content of him fighting against the interests of the people in this room and fighting for the most terrible ideas and terrible policies.
12: Rogers has locked in a closely watched race against Democratic nominee Dr. Abdul El Said to succeed retiring Senator Gary Peters. With just over 2 months until Election Day, both parties are focusing heavily on Michigan, a key swing state expected to play a major role in determining control of Congress. Fashion designer John Galliano will no longer be featured in a planned exhibition at New York's Metropolitan Museum of Art following renewed criticism over anti-Semitic remarks he made years ago. The exhibit had been scheduled to coincide with the 2027 Met Gala, but museum officials decided to not move forward. Fellow designer Philip Block said he's heartbroken over the decision.
18: See how he sees things and the fact that he is sorry and the fact that he has apologized and the fact that he is an incredible creator and we all make mistakes.
12: In a statement, Galliano said he remains deeply sorry and fully accountable for the pain caused by his past comments, particularly to Jewish and Asian communities. Galliano was previously convicted in France for anti-Semitic abuse, and critics had opposed the planned showcase. In other news, New York City is racing to resolve funding delays that threaten the rollout of Mayor Zoran Mamdani's expanding childcare initiative. City Hall announced it is deploying $43 million and additional staff to speed up payments to childcare providers ahead of the new school year. Officials say the plan includes interest-free bridge loans, emergency supplies, and more personnel to process contracts. The move comes after providers warned they lacked funding for classroom materials and payroll. Mamdani says the goal is to ensure childcare centers open on time and families received the services they were promised. And an attempted armed robbery at an Ann Arbor, Michigan coin shop was stopped when a store clerk fired a warning shot. Police say a man entered Ann Arbor Stamps and Coins on Washtenaw Avenue last Thursday, pulled a gun, and attempted a robbery. Investigators say the armed clerk responded by firing a single warning shot, causing the suspect and a second person believed to be connected to the incident to flee empty-handed. No one was hurt, no property was taken, and police are now searching for both suspects. Anyone with information is urged to contact the Ann Arbor Police Department. And the White House confirms Army Secretary Dan Driscoll has submitted his resignation to President Trump. The move follows reports of disagreements between Driscoll and Secretary of War Pete Hegseth on a range of military and policy issues. In a statement, the White House thanked Driscoll for his service, calling him highly effective. His departure leaves the Army without a Senate-confirmed leader at a critical time as the United States continues its military campaign against Iran, a conflict that has now entered its sixth month. I'm Bree Wood on your home for Black News First, the Black Information Network.
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19: What happens next?
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25: I'm Mike Moore on your home for 24/7 News, the Black Information Network. A Black Detroit teenager has been charged as an adult with first-degree murder and other charges. The suspect is Isaiah Gordon. The charges come following two shootings in the city. Gordon was arraigned for the shooting that killed 60-year-old Faith Williams and injured her 20-year-old niece, Katriana.
26: We may not ever know why he did what he did, but we do know that the family is grieving, and we will support them in their time of loss.
25: That's Black Detroit Police Chief Todd Bettison speaking last week with the women's family. Wayne County Prosecutor Kim Worthy says the attack was unprovoked and unimaginable and says he needs to be held accountable. Prosecutor Worthy is also black. An investigation is now underway in Chicago following a mass shooting there. This black witness was at the scene.
27: I heard a shooting. I thought it was fireworks, but it was not fireworks. And I seen everybody running, and I seen everybody falling and dropping.
25: One person is dead, and at least 14 others have been injured on the city's south side. Authorities say the incident happened as officers were trying to disperse a large crowd. A 35-year-old man was pronounced dead at the scene. Six of the victims were listed in good condition after being rushed to area hospitals. No Chicago police officers were hit and no suspects are in custody. A huge event showcased more than 100 black-owned businesses in Chicago. Dozens of black-owned businesses were featured at Soldier Field for the Black on the Block Marketplace, the nation's largest for black-owned businesses.
28: The event in Chicago celebrated black entrepreneurship and included food, music, and community activities. Black on the Block founder Laney Evans highlighted the importance of connecting with customers in person to share business stories. The event, which started in Los Angeles, had expanded nationwide and featured a speech by Black Chicago Mayor Brandon Johnson. I'm Mike Island on the Black Information Network.
25: The pastor of Saints of Minor Church, Michael Flager, has returned to the pulpit. The Chicago priest was sidelined for 7 weeks after allegations surfaced of sexual abuse of a minor more than 30 years ago. The archdiocese determined that Flager was not guilty of the accusation. It was the fifth allegation of this sort against him. He has been cleared of each one. The church has a predominantly black Roman Catholic parish.
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29: 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I'm Mike Isla on the Black Information Network.
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8: BIN News this hour, I'm Terry McCready. Coming up, the Treasury Secretary discussing the fate of the Strait of Hormuz. Which Senate candidate has main character energy? A massive voter fraud investigation targeting multiple states. But first, here's BIN News now.
12: The family of Black 37-year-old Dominique Pauleon is suing the CTA and two security contractors over his death on a Blue Line train.
9: CTA failed Dominique on that day of his death, and they continue to fail others who rely on them.
12: Pauleon was fatally stabbed while sleeping near Chicago's Clark Lake Station in January, and the lawsuit alleges transit officials failed to provide adequate security for riders. A Maryland family is mourning the loss of Black 38-year-old Shawanda Alston, a mother of seven who was fatally shot inside her Bowie home while holding her infant child. Authorities say five of the children's father, 41-year-old Alton Hinton Jr., has admitted to the shooting and is being held without bond. And radio personality Angela Yee is engaged to entrepreneur Tamik Meek Floyd. The couple shared the news on social media following Angela Yee Day in Brooklyn. Get BIN News now on demand 24/7 on the iHeartRadio app. Here's Terry McCready.
8: Treasury Secretary Scott Bessent believes the Strait of Hormuz will be worthless to the oil industry in just a couple of years.
10: We are launching an economic onslaught against Iran's financial connections around the globe.
8: Bessent, speaking from the Treasury Department last month, he said Operation Economic Outcast would cut off Iran from exporting oil and from other trade. He told Fox Business that with the backdrop of the G20 Finance Ministers Summit in North Carolina, that the key waterway is not a choke point for the U.S. In 2024, the nation imported about 500,000 barrels of crude oil per day from Persian Gulf countries through the strait. Bessent noted that the strait is a choke point for other countries, with about a third of the world's crude oil passing through last year, per the International Energy Agency. Michigan Senate candidate Abdul El Sayed says President Trump is making him the main character of the upcoming midterm elections. He said on the campaign trail that Trump's focus on the progressive Democrat could give the party a bigger platform if he wins in November. Trump has repeatedly gone after El Sayed after he beat Congresswoman Haley Stevens in the state's primary. He'll face off against former Congressman Mike Rogers in the election. New York Governor Kathy Hochul is reacting to the Homeland Security Department's plan to launch a massive voter fraud investigation.
11: That's just a continuation of the Trump administration's attack on blue states, knowing that they are going to fail miserably in the November elections.
8: All right, the feds say beginning next week, nine states, including New York, California, Pennsylvania, Connecticut, Georgia, Washington, Nevada, Wisconsin, and Missouri will all be targeted. At an unrelated news conference yesterday, Hochul said states like New York are working intensely to protect the right to vote, including preserving mail-in balloting. The governor said it is an attempt to create uncertainty around the election results, which she believes will favor Democrats. And she said, we are not going to stand for that. Airbnb is joining several organized labor unions in backing LA's black mayor, Karen Bass. In the mayoral race, Bass has supported delaying the minimum wage hike and expanding the short-term rental market. This as her challenger, Nithya Raman, has the support of Unite Here Local 11, which represents hospitality workers at hotels and airports. Union President Kurt Peterson says the group believes in Raman's commitment to fighting LA's housing crisis, supporting the minimum wage hike successfully pushed by the union last year, and her opposition to short-term rental giant Airbnb, which is a rival of Unite Here. Stay informed, stay connected, and subscribe. Follow VIN News this hour wherever you get your podcasts. I'm Terry McCready for the Black Information Network.
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Birdman Williams and Ronald Slim Williams, the label would lift the Louisiana rappers from local stages to national acclaim. Juvenile, BG, Turk, Bulletproof, and later Lil Wayne would form the Hot Boys and would catch the attention of Universal Record executives.

0: signing Nicki Minaj, Drake, and DJ Khaled.
1: In this very moment, I'm king. In this very moment, I slay Goliath with the sling.
0: In May of this year, Cash Money Records donated over $225,000 to Forward Together New Orleans to help pay the June rent for hundreds of tenants residing in various projects around the Big Easy. This is Frankie Darcel for the Black Information Network.
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4: I'm Amber Payton on your home for 24/7 News, the Black Information Network. Here's what's happening in your region right now. A growing number of leaders are speaking out after a series of racist comments targeting black women in politics. Florida State Representative Angie Nixon, who recently won the Democratic nomination for U.S. Senate, was among those targeted by far-right activist Laura Loomer in social media posts that also took aim at Congresswomen Ilhan Omar and Ayanna Pressley, former Congresswoman Cori Bush, and Supreme Court Justice Ketanji Brown Jackson. Black Maryland Governor Wes Moore condemned the remarks, accusing Loomer of, quote, peddling racism, end quote, for attention, and calling on people across the political spectrum to reject the rhetoric. Even some prominent Republicans criticized the comments. Former Charlotte City Councilwoman Tijuana Brown is scheduled to be sentenced in federal court on September 22nd after pleading guilty to conspiracy to commit wire fraud. Prosecutors say Brown, who is black, and her two daughters fraudulently obtained more than $100,000 in COVID-19 relief funds between 2020 in 2021, with some of the money allegedly used to pay for Brown's birthday party. Brown's plea agreement is not expected to include prison time, but the final decision will be made by a federal judge. A group of Virginia Democrats is calling for a special session of the General Assembly to review Dominion Energy's proposed merger with NextEra Energy. In a letter to Governor Abigail Spanberger, the lawmakers say the deal deserves additional scrutiny and more time for review by the State Corporation Commission. Among those signing the letter are two prominent black lawmakers from Hampton Roads, Portsmouth's Luis Lucas, the Senate President Pro Tem, and House Speaker Don Scott. Lawmakers are urging the governor to convene a special session later this month to address the proposal. A controversy involving a black-owned Newport News, Virginia fitness studio appears to have taken a new turn. The owner of Breathe Easy, Quet Brown Fletcher, tells Wavy News 10 a tobacco shop next door has apparently paused operations after she raised concerns about certain odors affecting her business and customers.
5: My goal was only to be able to come in here, work out, absent the smell of marijuana or incense.
4: Brown Fletcher says her goal was simply to provide a healthy environment for clients at the studio she founded in honor of her late husband. City inspectors later visited the tobacco shop and posted a notice related to zoning compliance.
5: We immediately noticed that they were closed, and during that time, some items had been moved out.
4: Newport News officials say the notice was not a citation, but part of a follow-up review after concerns were brought to the city's attention. Fort Monroe in Hampton, Virginia is encouraging visitors to take a deeper look at the site's role in American history. As new exhibits, memorials, and educational programs continue to expand, leaders say the Hampton Landmark is helping tell a more complete story from the arrival of the first Africans in English North America in 1619 to its role during the Civil War and beyond. Officials tell the Virginia Pilot renewed interest in Fort Monroe is drawing both tourists and descendants eager to connect with a place that remains central to black history and the nation's story. For more on these stories, plus international, national, state, and local news impacting the black community, listen to the Black Information Network on the iHeartRadio app or log on to BINnews.com. 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I'm Amber Payton on your home for Black News First, the Black Information Network.
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8: On September 17th, 2009, 24-year-old Maitrice Richardson disappeared without a trace in the woods near Malibu, California. She had been arrested at a beachside restaurant for failing to pay a tab and taken to the Lost Hills Sheriff's Station.
9: You know, I mean, she's not from that area, and I would hate to wake up to a morning report. Lost somewhere with her head chopped off.
10: At least in the station here, she will be separated, so nobody's going to be with her. So at least that's, you know, the plus thing, so you don't have to worry about her safety.
8: This is the same sheriff's station where Mel Gibson was taken to sober up after his drunken rant and then safely driven back to his car. there was no courtesy ride for Maitrice, the young African-American non-celebrity.
11: They knew that she had been released with no car, no money, no cell phone, nothing. And in the dead of night, her mom calls the next morning to tell them that she never came home. And it's like, oh, well, she probably just, you know, she'll, they were just very nonchalant and casual about it.
9: She doesn't know the area. She's never been in your area. Well, I think she's depressed. That's what has me.
12: That's worth you more than just her. Okay.
8: The police released her just after midnight.
13: That was not the right. They had my treats victimized from the moment they knew that she was not in the right state of mind she needed to be in. And she needed help. She should have went to a hospital.
8: Maitrice disappeared into the darkness and was never seen alive again. I'm Katherine Townsend, a private investigator, investigative journalist, and host of the podcast Helen Gone. In the third season of Helen Gone, we're going to try to find out what really happened to Maitrice Richardson.
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14: Michigan Attorney General Dana Nessel has released a report on the Flint water crisis, blaming failures in oversight, public health response, and accountability.
3: In the fight for justice
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16: In a 2-1 ruling, an appeals court let the DOJ case against Congresswoman LaMonica McIver proceed.
3: The Black Information Network.
17: The opinions, beliefs, and viewpoints expressed in this commentary are those of the author and do not necessarily represent those of BIN and its founding partners and employees. Now it's time to bring the funk with Roland S. Martin.
18: A number of suspicious deaths, including African-Americans found hanging in a number of southern states, has caught the attention of the Legal Defense Fund. Janae Nelson, the executive director of counsel who leads the organization, says that they sent a series of letters to members of Congress and the United Nations demanding an investigation. Many people have suggested that foul play is at play because African-Americans typically don't hang themselves when they commit suicide.
19: It isn't common. I mean, what it all harkens back to is, as I said, one of the worst periods of our history from 1877 to 1950, where 4,000 Black people were lynched, many of them in southern states, many of them by hanging. And we define lynching as an extrajudicial killing that is a public act. And we don't know whether these are lynchings. I want to be very clear that we are not going to rush to judgment. We're not going to ascribe particular labels without having the correct evidence. But the pattern certainly should give rise to some serious investigation, data collection, and tracking. And that's precisely why we have a Congress that has investigative authority. Our Congress has pulled together commissions and task forces to study various policy problems and concerns in this country, and the Legal Defense Fund has flagged the increasing number of Black people dying by hanging under suspicious circumstances as a policy public problem that needs federal government attention.
18: This is also why the midterms matter, because Republicans can control Congress. They can ignore this, but if Democrats were leading the House and or the Senate, they likely would take action. I'm Roland Martin on the Black Information Network.
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20: Here's what's trending this hour. The U.S. House has voted to censure North Carolina Congressman Chuck Edwards over findings that he engaged in inappropriate conduct with female staffers. The bipartisan vote was 413 to 2, following an ethics committee report citing persistent unprofessional behavior. Edwards apologized to the staffers involved, but said he does not believe his actions warranted censure. I'm Bree Wood with What's Trending.
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1: Los Angeles Rams signed formerly retired NFL great Aaron Donald, and now the Rams are betting favorites to win Super Bowl 61. Sportsbooks already gave the Rams a slight edge over the Bills and Ravens, but the addition to the 10-time Pro Bowler put them way out in front. The defending champion Seattle Seahawks and Kansas City Chiefs round out the top five on the board in Las Vegas. Naomi Osaka defeated Anastasia Zakharova in straight sets in Queens. Before the match, Osaka entered Arthur Ashe Stadium in a custom gown featuring a hooded top with sewn-in newspaper clippings of her most iconic career moments. Osaka completed the look with cornrows. She said NBA legend Allen Iverson was her inspiration for the look.
21: I guess my tribute to Iverson, I really like him a lot.
1: Allen Iverson returned the love on Instagram, saying he's honored and a big fan of Osaka. And soccer superstar Lionel Messi is officially closing a chapter of his storied career. On social media, Messi wrote he's retiring from Argentina's national team after 20 years, calling it a decision that hurt, but one he was ready to make. With the latest in sports, I'm Misty Jordan on the Black Information Network, your home for Black News First.
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2: Aaliyah's tragic 2001 plane crash is back in the headlines because of a family legal battle. The late singer's uncle and former manager Barry Hankerson is accusing his own son, Jomo Hankerson, of failing to properly coordinate Aaliyah's travel arrangements for her Bahamas music video shoot. Barry claims the fatal crash that killed Aaliyah and 8 others may have been avoided if those responsibilities had been carried out. TMZ reports the allegation surfaced in a lawsuit over music rights and royalties, with Jomo seeking more than $1.2 million in damages. And singer David has pleaded not guilty to murder, child sexual abuse, and related charges in the death of 14-year-old Celeste Rivas Hernandez. During a recent court hearing in L.A., the platinum-selling artist, whose real name is David Burke, also has to replace his high-profile private attorneys with public defenders after they withdrew from his case. A judge denied a request to delay the proceedings and entered a not guilty plea on his behalf. His next court appearance is scheduled for October. With the latest in entertainment at 17 and 47 minutes past each hour, I'm Bree Wood on the Black Information Network, your home for Black news first.
3: For more than 5 decades, Sesame Street has been a beloved children's program teaching kids lessons about friendship, kindness, and learning.
4: Greetings, I am the Count.
3: From the beginning, the show included African-American actors in key roles offering positive representation. Gordon, played by actor Matt Robinson, was one of the first Black male characters on a children's show.
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3: His role highlighted the importance of family, education, and community for kids of all backgrounds. Sesame Street not only taught numbers and letters, but also celebrated Black culture. It helped show all children, no matter their race, could learn, grow, succeed. So the next time you watch Sesame Street, remember the lasting impact it had on the educational training of Black children to see themselves as smart, capable, worthy of learning. It's not just a show, it's history in the making. I'm Vanessa Tyler on the Black Information Network.
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7: Mr. Dillard on your home for 24/7 news, the Black Information Network. The Department of Homeland Security is launching a criminal voter fraud surge. It's run by Secretary Mark Wayne Mullen. The surge hits 9 states, including Georgia, Pennsylvania, and New York. DHS is using ICE's Homeland Security Investigations Unit. Agents will run field interviews and push prosecutions. New York Governor Kathy Hochul is one of a few officials speaking out. She calls it an attempt to create uncertainty.
8: That's just a continuation of the Trump administration's attack on blue states, knowing that they are going to fail miserably in the November elections. You know, states like New York are working intensely to protect the right to vote. No one should be in fear or anticipate that their vote will not count.
7: DHS says its investigators are actively working to root out election fraud. Experts still find no evidence of widespread fraud in recent elections. Meantime, a new whistleblower complaint says the U.S. Postal Service rushed the ballot verification system ordered by President Trump. The warning lands 1 week after the NAACP, an Atlanta-based civil rights group, Black Voters Matter, sued to block this order. The suit says nearly 48 million voters, many of them Black, could be shut out. Democracy Docket's Mark Elias explains what's actually at stake on MS Now.
9: This idea that if a single name doesn't match, a single name, then the entire batch gets rejected. You know, the example that you use of 10,000 ballots could be 100,000 ballots.
7: Civil rights groups want the rules blocked before ballots start going out Friday. And it's back and forth negotiations going on between Fulton County and the city of Atlanta regarding its detention center. County commissioners gave the city's Black mayor, Andre Dickens, a deadline of Monday afternoon to accept a $56.5 million proposal. Instead, the mayor sent back a counteroffer of $68 million, which is good through September 21st. Fulton County currently has a lease at the city detention center that runs out at the end of the year. A major investment is coming to southwest Louisiana. Citgo is pouring $310 million into its Lake Charles refinery. Company executives announced the multi-year overhaul Tuesday. The upgrades will boost gasoline production. They'll also send millions of dollars to local contractors and suppliers. Crews expect to finish installation in 2 to 3 years. Meantime, New Orleans police are under fire over their drone program. The ACLU of Louisiana wants NOPD to suspend it. The group cites privacy concerns. An ACLU spokesperson says the drones can watch people who don't even know they're being watched. The drones carry thermal imaging and they can read license plates from 800 feet away. The ACLU wants independent oversight of the program. NOPD already posts its drone deployments on an online dashboard. And Tropical Storm Edward is hitting Texas and Louisiana with heavy rain and flash flooding. It made landfall near Johnson Bayou, Louisiana, along the Gulf Coast. The storm is set to bring heavy rain to the entire region. Edward is expected to weaken as it moves inland. At last check, the storm is packing winds of 60 miles per hour. I'm Esther Dillard on your home for Black News First, the Black Information Network.
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11: Can you get Social Security benefits if you never paid into Social Security? Well, the short answer is surprisingly yes. But the road on how to get there requires a more detailed explanation. Social Security benefits are not automatically granted to everyone at a certain age. They are earned through paying taxes on wages and accumulating 40 lifetime work credits. While most retirement benefits are based on your own work history and payroll tax contributions, people with little or no earnings may still qualify through their spouse. Social Security offers spousal benefits that can provide up to 50% of a retired spouse's benefit amount, even if the other spouse never paid enough into the system to qualify on their own. To be eligible, you generally must be married for at least 1 year, and your spouse must already be receiving benefits. Divorced spouses may also qualify if the marriage lasted at least 10 years. Experts say these rules can be especially important for stay-at-home parents and caregivers who spent years outside the workforce. Money news at 24 and 54 minutes past each hour. I'm Nicole Deal on your home for Black News First, the Black Information Network.
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12: Home for 24/7 News, the Black Information Network. Chicago Mayor Brandon Johnson and Illinois Governor J.B. Pritzker are responding to comments made by President Trump about gun violence in the city. Johnson, the city's black mayor, spoke after Trump said in a Truth Social post that Chicago violence is at record levels and the city will die if the mayor and governor don't call in the federal government for help.
13: When you have a president who is literally defunding the operations that can actually assist us in creating safer communities, it's difficult to take anything that he says seriously.
12: In his own social media post, Pritzker said when Trump last sent agents to Illinois, they murdered a father and shot an innocent woman in broad daylight, then attempted to cover it up. Trump's comments follow a mass shooting on the city's south side. In Chicago, the family of a black man who was stabbed to death on the CTA Blue Line train earlier this year is taking legal action. Dominique Polian's grandmother spoke after they filed the lawsuit against the CTA and two of its security contractors.
14: CTA failed Dominique on that day of his death, and they continue to fail others who rely on them because they refuse to take necessary steps to safeguard lives.
12: The suit claims the plaintiffs failed to provide adequate protection for riders. Demetrius Thurman was charged with first-degree murder. The Detroit Public Schools Community District has launched On the Rise Academy. Education leaders say it's an alternative teacher certification program aimed at recruiting aspiring educators who already hold bachelor's degrees but have not completed a traditional teaching preparation program. The program recruits heavily from Detroit and individuals who have relationships with Detroit Public Schools Community District students, such as substitute teachers and paraprofessionals. Following 90-degree temperatures forecasted for Detroit, schools are giving students heat-related early dismissals. A 3-hour early release has been implemented. One of the issues cited is that many of the buildings are older and don't have air conditioning yet. The district is, however, midway through an AC upgrade project. That's thanks to $700 million in post-pandemic investment, according to NBC News. Now our Washington roundup. Treasury Secretary Scott Bessent believes the Strait of Hormuz will be worthless to the oil industry in 2 years. He said on Fox Business, with the backdrop of the G20 Finance Ministers Summit in North Carolina, that the key waterway is not a choke point for the U.S. In 2024, the nation imported about 500,000 barrels of crude oil per day from Persian Gulf countries through the Strait. Bessent noted that the Strait is a choke point for other countries, with about a third of the world's crude oil passing through it in 2025. And now this. A short-term funding bill to avoid a government shutdown ahead of November's midterms is headed to the president's desk. The House has passed the bill by a 370-48 vote, keeping the government funded through December the 11th. The legislation previously passed the Senate, and Trump is expected to sign it. And that's your Washington Roundup. I'm Mike Moore on your home for 24/7 News, the Black Information Network.
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16: In 2019, marine scientists discovered the remains of the Clotilda at the bottom of Alabama's Mobile River. The Clotilda is believed to be the last known intact U.S. slave ship. In 1860, the Clotilda smuggled 110 Africans to Alabama, decades after the importation of slaves was outlawed in the United States. To hide the crime, the ship's captain, William Foster, burned and sunk the ship. Surviving ancestors of that final harrowing journey went on to establish Africatown, which still exists today. In her best-selling book, Barracoon, released in 2018, Zora Neale Hurston tells the story of Cudjoe Lewis, the last enslaved African on the Clotilda. The book details Lewis's experiences aboard the slave ship and his role in founding Africatown. Lewis died in 1935 at the age of 94. Africatown and the Clotilda are an intricate part of the national conversation about reparations, highlighting the lasting legacy of this dark chapter in American history. I'm Andrea Coleman on the Black Information Network.
17: I'm Bree Wood with BIN News Now. Texas Governor Greg Abbott is pushing for 3-year bachelor's degrees at state universities. Jason Lee with the nonprofit research group RAND says the idea could help students graduate faster and with less debt.
18: And also there's some opportunity costs, right? So they have one less year that they're potentially out of the labor force.
17: Researchers say it's still too early to know how widely employers will embrace the accelerated degree path. Chicago Public Schools will receive millions of dollars in restored federal funding after reaching a settlement with the Trump administration. The district sued after grants were revoked over policies involving Black student achievement and transgender student protections. And Beyonce's Be Good Foundation is donating $200,000 to support flood recovery efforts in Indiana. The funding will go to City Life Center and Angel by Nature to help provide food, housing assistance, and other resources to communities impacted by the recent storms. Get BIN News Now on demand 24/7 on the iHeartRadio app.
6: I'm Mike Stevens on your home for Black News First, the Black Information Network. Here's your top stories this hour. There's growing rumors Republican Florida Governor Ron DeSantis is about to suspend Black Orange County State Attorney Monique Worrell again. He did the same thing in 2023 because of what he called soft on crime policies, but she was reelected in 2024. Responding in Orlando this week, she said that was unjust, and this is too.
19: I was never removed from office because I stopped doing my job, but because of politically motivated decisions that were not based in fact.
6: Worrell says she got a phone call Monday night warning her a second suspension was imminent.
20: and the black prosecutor hinted her rumored removal may be linked to an investigation of a Florida scandal tied to the governor's wife, allegedly, and Republican fundraisers.
19: Let me be very clear. In the event that I am removed, it won't be because we aren't doing our job. It will be because of concerns about what doing our job could look like for the people on the other end of that removal.
20: The black woman who was prosecutor before Worrell in that same district was also removed by Governor DeSantis because she pledged to no longer seek the death penalty in the cases she handled. In South Florida, 70-year-old black Lauderhill Vice Mayor Richard Campbell is arrested in connection with a domestic battery incident. NBC TV 6 reports he's also accused of harassing a witness, which is a felony. Meanwhile, this week's city council meeting, with his chair sitting empty, Mayor Denise Grant, who's also black, prayed publicly for him.
21: We ask for protection, Lord God, that you would protect him in this time. Lord, that you would give him what he needs to have peace as we call upon you to help our colleague, Vice Mayor Richard Campbell.
20: Exact details about what police say happened is not clear. It's also not clear how this arrest will impact his reelection plans. His attorney denies the allegations against the 70-year-old. Bond was set at $7,500. A stabbing at a Miami high school leaves a student in the hospital. Details about what went on are not yet clear, but cell phone video shows what appears to be a wild fight between several black students in the hallway before the stabbing took place.

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3: On December 9th, 1946, in Philadelphia, Howard Stanley Frankie Beverly was born. In 1970, he would form the group Raw Soul, which later was renamed Maze. Under the mentorship of Marvin Gaye, Frankie Beverly and Maze would go on to give us 9 gold albums. Beverly and Maze's live experience was more like a party than a concert. Dressed in his signature all white, crowds would stand at their feet and sing to the top of their lungs.
4: Ooh, and pain. I like sunshine and rain.
3: Sadly, on September 10th, 2024, Frankie Beverly left us with hits for lifetimes to come.

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2: I'm Mike Island on your home for 24/7 News, the Black Information Network. Teachers in Seattle, Washington apparently are poised to go on strike this week in a move that would delay the opening of a new school year. The Seattle Teachers Union says contract negotiations with Seattle Public Schools broke down without the two sides reaching a deal. The union and school district are facing a strike situation this week when the teachers' current contract expires. This Seattle Educators Association member says the fight for students will continue.
3: I mean, it's just bad all the way around.
4: We want to get what our students need, and we'll stay with it until we can get there.
2: The teachers' union recently voted overwhelmingly to authorize a strike if a contract deal is not reached. A suspect is facing charges after he allegedly threatened a woman and then opened fire on police officers in Oakland. Police were called to Manzanita Park on reports that a man in the area was allegedly threatening to kill a woman. Police say that when they exited their patrol vehicles, the suspect fired at them. Officers returned fire, but did not hit him. The suspect fled into the neighborhood and was able to hold police at bay for several hours before he was finally arrested and taken into custody. There is still a lot of talk going on about Chicago Mayor Brandon Johnson's political organization's recent invite to supporters. It's an invite to a special announcement later this month. Some believe he will announce his re-election bid on September 13th. A tease on the invite shared by the group Brandon for Chicago states that those who attend will be a part of history. A social media post is giving a young woman and her immigrant parents a sense of purpose and community. According to NBC Bay Area, Chian Vong is learning a lot about the power of community. She grew up in the Philippines and came to the United States 15 years ago. She is the daughter of two farmers. Earlier this year, she brought them to the U.S. to live with her in their retirement. She wanted them to be able to relax in their retirement, but her hardworking parents were not having any of that. Her parents immediately created a vegetable garden in their daughter's backyard. While her parents were walking around the neighborhood, they began collecting recyclables that they saw. They became aware that they could be sold by feeding recycling machines. Vong posted a picture of her parents at the recycling machine and asked if anyone had pickups, and they turned it into a small business for them. Vong says the neighbors were over-the-top kind.
5: It's just so overwhelming, and I am so blessed that my parents, as like the they received it like firsthand. Mm-hmm. Like this is what my community is. So welcome.
2: She adds that she is grateful to have what she calls a loving community and appreciates the way the community has accepted her parents. 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
1: Imagine you're walking down the street in New York City. 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
3: This is apology. 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
1: What would you apologize for?
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9: Terrorizing the West Side.
10: This line shouldn't be for apologies. It should be for deranged, psychotic people. Crazy. I don't believe this.
1: And the man at the other end.
11: I just use the name Mr. Apology because that's the simplest thing.
1: From Wondery, the makers of The Shrink Next Door and Jacked, comes The Apology Line.
11: Basically, what I'm running amounts to an anonymous public confessional.
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13: What's your name?
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14: I have one question for your apology. 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
15: 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Your dungeon or mine.
1: I'm Marissa Bridge. For 15 years, I watched The Apology Line grow. And I saw Mr. Apology unravel.
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19: The opinions, beliefs, and viewpoints expressed in this commentary are those of the author and do not necessarily represent those of BIN and its founding partners and employees.
20: I'm James T. Harris, and I have something to say. Clarence Thomas won. 35 years ago, they called him an Uncle Tom, a race traitor, a token. Black Democrats lined up to throw stones at the man who grew up in Jim Crow, Georgia, so poor English wasn't even his first language, who dragged himself up from nothing to the highest court in the land. They bet against him. They prayed against him. They tried to destroy him with lies and slander. And now he's the winner. While they were marching for affirmative action, Thomas was dismantling it. While they were worshiping at the altar of living constitutionalism, Thomas was planting the flag of originalism. While they were taking the easy road of racial grievance, he was taking the hard road of principle. And now the scoreboard doesn't lie. Thomas is in the majority. The court follows his philosophy. Even liberal Justice Kagan admits it. We are all textualists now. The man they called a sellout sold the country on the Constitution. The man they called inauthentic became the most authentic voice on the bench. The man they said wasn't really black just became the second longest serving justice in American history, on track to be number one. And here's what really burns y'all up. He did it with kindness, with decency, with that boisterous laugh and southern charm that wins over clerks, janitors, and even his liberal colleagues. He didn't need protests. Didn't need hashtags. Didn't need the NAACP or the Congressional Black Caucus. He needed the law, and he mastered it. So to every black Democrat who slandered him, who called him names, who stood with Anita Hill and against excellence, receipt time. You picked the wrong horse. You backed the wrong philosophy. You chose racial politics over principle, and now you're on the outside looking in while Justice Thomas rewrites the rules you thought you owned. Don't bet against a man who survived Jim Crow, survived poverty, survived you. Clarence Thomas played the long game, and he won. I'm James T. Harris for the Black Information Network.
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9: Here's what's trending this hour. A Bank of America executive was killed in Monday's stabbing attack in New York's Times Square. Police say Aaron Piacenti, a vice president with the company, died at the scene after being stabbed by a woman armed with two knives. Officers later shot and killed the suspect, while an elderly man was also injured. In a statement, Bank of America said it was shocked and deeply saddened by Piacenti's death and extended condolences to her family and loved ones. I'm Bree Wood with What's Trending.
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13: St. Augustine's University will not hold classes this fall as the struggling HBCU continues to battle financial problems and work through bankruptcy proceedings. The Raleigh, North Carolina institution had hoped to keep students engaged through a series of online programs in fields including artificial intelligence, public health, and computer programming. But school leaders have now put those plans on hold as they focus on restructuring the university. The decision comes as St. Augustine's faces more than $74 million in debt and obligations to roughly 300 creditors. A federal bankruptcy judge recently described the university as, quote, essentially closed, end quote, while administrators work to stabilize its finances and chart a path forward. Founded in 1867 to educate newly freed African Americans after the Civil War, St. Augustine's is one of the nation's oldest historically black colleges and universities. Its uncertain future has sparked concern among alumni and supporters. With the latest HBCU news, I'm Amber Payton on the Black Information Network and BINnews.com.
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9: Plug has pleaded guilty to a firearm charge stemming from a 2025 traffic stop in Dallas. The Texas star, whose real name is Xavier Landrum, received a six-month deferred adjudication sentence and agreed to give up the Glock involved in the case. If he successfully completes the terms of his sentence, the conviction could be cleared from his record. The plea comes as Big X the Plug deals with separate legal troubles after being arrested last month on charges including DWI, marijuana possession, and unlawful possession of a firearm. And in more entertainment news, DMX's legacy is getting a new spotlight. The late rap icon's estate has teamed up with Isidore Luxury to relaunch the DMX collection, the only fragrance personally endorsed by Earl DMX Simmons during his lifetime. The limited edition scent features notes of melon, lavender, patchouli, and amber woods, and is now available for pre-order. 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The relaunch is part of a bigger push to honor DMX's legacy. 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
22: I'm Bill Black with another Bet You Didn't Know music fact. Okay, this is Patrice Rushen's. And this was her big, big record, Forget Me Not. But did you know there was a very, very, very big record written for Patrice Rushen that she declined? Let me explain. Okay, surely you know this song, right?

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1: I'm Bree Wood on your home for 24/7 news, the Black Information Network. Here's what's happening in your region right now. Vice President J.D. Vance was in Battleground, Michigan on Monday, campaigning for Republican candidates ahead of the November midterm elections. Speaking in Sterling Heights, Vance was rallying support for the GOP ticket, including U.S. Senate nominee Mike Rogers. Vance went after Abdul El Sayed, saying he is trying to appear moderate while running in the general election for Senate.
2: What is he going to do when he goes to Washington, D.C. when the cameras aren't on? Unfortunately, it's a goldmine of content of him fighting against the interests of the people in this room and fighting for the most terrible ideas and terrible policies.
1: Rogers has locked in a closely watched race against Democratic nominee Dr. Abdul El Sayed to succeed retiring Senator Gary Peters. With just over 2 months until Election Day, both parties are focusing heavily on Michigan, a key swing state expected to play a major role in determining control of Congress. Fashion designer John Galliano will no longer be featured in a planned exhibition at New York's Metropolitan Museum of Art following renewed criticism over anti-Semitic remarks he made years ago. The exhibit had been scheduled to coincide with the 2027 Met Gala, but museum officials decided to not move forward. Fellow designer Philip Block said he's heartbroken over the decision.
3: See how he sees things and the fact that he is sorry and the fact that he has apologized and the fact that he is an incredible creator and we all make mistakes.
1: In a statement, Galliano said he remains deeply sorry and fully accountable for the pain caused by his past comments, particularly to Jewish and Asian communities. Galliano was previously convicted in France for anti-Semitic abuse, and critics had opposed the planned showcase. In other news, New York City is racing to resolve funding delays that threaten the rollout of Mayor Zoran Mamdani's expanding child care initiative. City Hall announced it is deploying $43 million and additional staff to speed up payments to child care providers ahead of the new school year. Officials say the plan includes interest-free bridge loans, emergency supplies, and more personnel to process contracts. The move comes after providers warned they lacked funding for classroom materials and payroll. Mamdani says the goal is to ensure child care centers open on time and families receive the services they were promised. And an attempted armed robbery at an Ann Arbor, Michigan coin shop was stopped when a store clerk fired a warning shot. Police say a man entered Ann Arbor Stamps and Coins on Washtenaw Avenue last Thursday, pulled a gun, and attempted a robbery. Investigators say the armed clerk responded by firing a single warning shot, causing the suspect and a second person believed to be connected to the incident to flee empty-handed. No one was hurt, no property was taken, and police are now searching for both suspects. Anyone with information is urged to contact the Ann Arbor Police Department. And the White House confirms Army Secretary Dan Driscoll has submitted his resignation to President Trump. The move follows reports of disagreements between Driscoll and Secretary of War Pete Hegseth on a range of military and policy issues. In a statement, the White House thanked Driscoll for his service, calling him highly effective. His departure leaves the Army without a Senate-confirmed leader at a critical time as the United States continues its military campaign against Iran, a conflict that has now entered its sixth month. I'm Bree Wood on your home for Black News First, the Black Information Network.
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5: Lawyers say the fight over Carmelo Anthony's conviction will continue, even though he's been denied a new trial.
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7: An investigation is now underway in Chicago following a mass shooting there. Authorities say the incident happened as officers were trying to disperse a large crowd.
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8: R&B legend Gladys Knight says she is going to be performing less. The 7-time Grammy Award winner and Kennedy Center honoree also thanked her fans.
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12: If you are planning to shop for health insurance this fall, you could see fewer choices this year and in the years ahead. And here's why. Several insurance companies are pulling out of the Obamacare marketplaces. According to Yahoo Finance, about 1 million Americans were forced to find coverage at the start of 2026 after Aetna exited ACA exchanges in 17 states. And now several other insurers are planning to pull out for 2027. Experts say one of the biggest factors factors driving the mass exit is that the enhanced federal subsidies expired at the end of 2025. As premiums began to go up, many healthier consumers dropped their coverage. That left insurance companies with a smaller pool of enrollees who required more medical care. Some of the companies that are exiting or scaling back include Cigna, Molina Healthcare, CareSource, and Baylor Scott & White. For employees looking for health care this fall, that might mean you have to shop for a new plan or pay a higher premium. Money news at 24 and 54 minutes past each hour. 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
13: I'm Mike Moore on your home for 24/7 News, the Black Information Network. A Black Detroit teenager has been charged as an adult with first-degree murder and other charges. The suspect is Isaiah Gordon. The charges come following two shootings in the city. Gordon was arraigned for the shooting that killed 60-year-old Faith Williams and injured her 20-year-old niece, Katriana.
14: We may not ever know why he did what he did, but we do know that the family is grieving, and we will support them in their time of loss.
13: That's Black Detroit Police Chief Todd Bettison speaking last week with the women's family. Wayne County Prosecutor Kim Worthy says the attack was unprovoked and unimaginable and says he needs to be held accountable. Prosecutor Worthy is also Black. An investigation is now underway in Chicago following a mass shooting there. This Black witness was at the scene.
15: I heard a shooting. I thought it was fireworks, but it was not fireworks. And I seen everybody running, and I seen everybody falling and dropping.
13: One person is dead, and at least 14 others have been injured on the city's south side. Authorities say the incident happened as officers were trying to disperse a large crowd. A 35-year-old man was pronounced dead at the scene. Six of the victims were listed in good condition after being rushed to area hospitals. No Chicago police officers were hit and no suspects are in custody. A huge event showcased more than 100 Black-owned businesses in Chicago. Dozens of Black-owned businesses were featured at Soldier Field for the Black on the Block Marketplace, the nation's largest for Black-owned businesses.
16: The event in Chicago celebrated Black entrepreneurship and included food, music, and community activities. Black on the Block founder Laney Evans highlighted the importance of connecting with customers in person to share business stories. The event, which started in Los Angeles, had expanded nationwide and featured a speech by Black Chicago Mayor Brandon Johnson. I'm Mike Island on the Black Information Network.
13: The pastor of Saints of Minor Church, Michael Flager, has returned to the pulpit. The Chicago priest was sidelined for 7 weeks after allegations surfaced of sexual abuse of a minor more than 30 years ago. The archdiocese determined that Flager was not guilty of the accusation. It was the fifth allegation of this sort against him. He has been cleared of each one. The church has a predominantly Black Roman Catholic parish.
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16: More than 8 million American adults have a condition called heart valve disease, or HVD. It can strain the heart and inhibits blood circulation. 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The American Heart Association has a wealth of information on their website. 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And that's your Healthy Minute. I'm Mike Island on the Black Information Network.
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20: Hope in the face of difficulty. Hope in the face of uncertainty. The audacity of hope.
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1: Welcome to Hope Has a Home. I'm Bree Wood for the Black Information Network. Today, we'll explore the art, culture, and visual identity that makes the Obama Presidential Center much more than a museum. Rising above Chicago's historic South Side, the center was designed to be a place where history, community, and inspiration come together. Every detail, from the architecture to the artwork, was chosen to tell a story about possibility and participation. Artist Mark Bradford described what it was like creating the monumental piece, City of Big Shoulders, for the center.
24: City of Big Shoulders is about Chicago, how it was really a tough city and people get to work and they get it done. I knew that this was visually three parts, the land and the water and the coastal, and you can see the shape that is the center. As we're moving in a space of uncertainty, I think actually this is the perfect time for all of us to be at the table. The activist, the artist, politician, the community leader, the church leader. So I think that at this moment, the Obama Presidential Center can be a force in that.
1: President and Mrs. Obama have long championed the power of the arts to connect people and spark conversation. That philosophy is reflected throughout the campus, where visitors encounter more than 28 commissioned works created by some of the world's most celebrated artists. One of the center's most striking features is Julie Mereto's printed glass installation, Uprising of the Sun. Standing 83 feet high, the artwork welcomes guests with a colorful display inspired by themes of hope, democracy, and collective action. Inside and throughout the campus, works by Maya Lin, Theaster Gates, Nick Cave, Marie Watt, Kiki Smith, Carrie Mae Weems, and many others invite visitors to reflect on identity, resilience, and the American experience. Most of the artwork is accessible to the public free of charge. Here's artist Maya Lin on the significance of her sculptural commission titled Seeing Through the Universe, which is the centerpiece of the Ann Dunham Water Terrace at the OPC, named for the former president's mother.
25: There is something so powerful about a very still flowing use of water, so that when you touch the water, you change it. And for him to have chosen to name the garden after his mother just makes me feel so great.
1: Former President Obama also spoke on the inspiration for the sculpture dedicated to his mother.
26: When we thought about what might be a fitting way to commemorate my mother's influence on me and my sister, you know, I thought, where would she want to be in this space? I could picture her sitting on one of the benches on a nice summer afternoon, just smiling, watching a bunch of kids running through a fountain. And I thought that would capture who she was, as well as just about anything else.
1: The center's visual identity also draws from President Obama's iconic rising sun imagery and the spirit of civic participation that defined his campaigns. Designers created a modern look that blends bold typography, vibrant color, and community-centered storytelling. For the Obama Foundation, art is more than decoration. It's a language that helps people see themselves in a larger story. It creates opportunities for dialogue, learning, and engagement. 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For ticket information and to learn more about the Obama Presidential Center, visit obama.org. The Obama Foundation is a nonprofit collaborator of the Black Information Network. I'm Bree Wood for the Black Information Network.
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6: I'm Kevin Brown with another look at modern-day Black history you should know. On January 6, 2021, as chaos engulfed the U.S. Capitol,
7: multiple capital injuries.
6: A group of Black officers stood as pillars of resilience and bravery. Among them was Capitol Police Officer Eugene Goodman, who diverted rioters away from the Senate chamber, potentially saving countless lives. Lieutenant Michael Byrd also faced a dire situation, protecting lawmakers from an advancing mob. His decisive actions safeguarded those entrusted to his care. And Officer Harry Dunn fought back against physical threats and racial slurs, standing firm in the defense of the Capitol and democracy. These Black officers and many others remind us that the strength of our democracy lies in those who protect it. So let's never forget to honor their heroism and strive for a nation worthy of their sacrifice. For the Black Information Network, I'm Kevin Brown.
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8: I'm Amber Payton on your home for 24/7 News, the Black Information Network. Here's what's happening in your region right now. A growing number of leaders are speaking out after a series of racist comments targeting Black women in politics. Florida State Representative Angie Nixon, who recently won the Democratic nomination for U.S. Senate, was among those targeted by far-right activist Laura Loomer in social media posts that also took aim at Congresswomen Ilhan Omar and Ayanna Pressley, former Congresswoman Cori Bush, and Supreme Court Justice Ketanji Brown Jackson. Black Maryland Governor Wes Moore condemned the remarks, accusing Loomer of, quote, peddling racism, end quote, for attention, and calling on people across the political spectrum to reject the rhetoric. Even some prominent Republicans criticized the comments. Former Charlotte City Councilwoman Tijuana Brown is scheduled to be sentenced in federal court on September 22nd after pleading guilty to conspiracy to commit wire fraud. Prosecutors say Brown, who is Black, and her two daughters fraudulently obtained more than $100,000 in COVID-19 relief funds between 2020 in 2021, with some of the money allegedly used to pay for Brown's birthday party. Brown's plea agreement is not expected to include prison time, but the final decision will be made by a federal judge. A group of Virginia Democrats is calling for a special session of the General Assembly to review Dominion Energy's proposed merger with NextEra Energy. In a letter to Governor Abigail Spanberger, the lawmakers say the deal deserves additional scrutiny and more time for review by the State Corporation Commission. Among those signing the letter are two prominent Black lawmakers from Hampton Roads, Portsmouth's Luis Lucas, the Senate President pro tem, and House Speaker Don Scott. Lawmakers are urging the governor to convene a special session later this month to address the proposal. A controversy involving a Black-owned Newport News, Virginia fitness studio appears to have taken a new turn. The owner of Breathe Easy, Quet Brown Fletcher, tells Wavy News 10 a tobacco shop next door has apparently paused operations after she raised concerns about certain odors affecting her business and customers.
9: My goal was only to be able to come in here, work out, absent the smell of marijuana or incense.
8: Brown Fletcher says her goal was simply to provide a healthy environment for clients at the studio she founded in honor of her late husband. City inspectors later visited the tobacco shop and posted a notice related to zoning compliance.
9: We immediately noticed that they were closed, and during that time, some items had been moved out.
8: Newport News officials say the notice was not a citation, but part of a follow-up review after concerns were brought to the city's attention. Fort Monroe in Hampton, Virginia is encouraging visitors to take a deeper look at the site's role in American history. As new exhibits, memorials, and educational programs continue to expand, leaders say the Hampton landmark is helping tell a more complete story from the arrival of the first Africans in English North America in 1619 to its role during the Civil War and beyond. Officials tell the Virginia Pilot renewed interest in Fort Monroe is drawing both tourists and descendants eager to connect with a place that remains central to Black history and the nation's story. For more on these stories, plus international, national, state, and local news impacting the Black community, listen to the Black Information Network on the iHeartRadio app or log on to BINnews.com. 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I'm Amber Payton on your home for Black News First, the Black Information Network.
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27: 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You'll be able to walk through a full-scale replica of the Oval Office, relive the moments that defined my presidency, experience the impact of our history-making First Lady, and check out a few of her dresses, too. 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And on the roof, a garden. That's the Obama Presidential Center. It's happening here in Chicago on the South Side. Because you never know where something that starts on the South Side might lead.
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7: This is Morgan Wood from the Black Information Network, sharing Black history around America. More than 200,000 Black soldiers fought in the Civil War, many for a freedom they have never known. The African American Civil War Museum in Washington, D.C. honors their service, sacrifice, and determination to

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1: Most people know about Restaurant Week, but not everyone knows there's a Black Restaurant Week born in Houston, Texas in 2016 and is now spreading to cities across the country. It's more than just menus. It's a movement.
2: And so we really want to create something that was more all-inclusive to the creative things we were seeing happening in the food scene.
1: That's one of the three founders, Fallon Farrell.
2: As we've grown through the years, we've literally watched businesses start off as like a pop-up food tent and now having like two or three locations.
1: From soul food kitchens to hidden gem caterers, Black Restaurant Week shines a light where it's long been missing. It's helped generate tens of millions of dollars for Black-owned businesses, keeping legacies alive and creating new ones. And it's part of Black history still being written every time a diner takes that first bite. I'm Esther Dillard for the Black Information Network.
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4: Necessarily represent those of BIN and its founding partners and employees. Now it's time to bring the funk with Roland S. Martin.
5: A number of suspicious deaths, including African Americans found hanging in a number of southern states, has caught the attention of the Legal Defense Fund. Janae Nelson, the executive director counsel who leads the organization, says that they sent a series of letters to members of Congress and the United Nations demanding an investigation. Many people have suggested that foul play is at play because African Americans typically don't hang themselves when they commit suicide.
6: It isn't common. I mean, what it all harkens back to is, as I said, one of the worst periods of our history from 1877 to 1950, where 4,000 Black people were lynched, many of them in southern states, many of them by hanging. And we define lynching as an extrajudicial killing that is a public act. And we don't know whether these are lynchings. I want to be very clear that we are not going to rush to judgment. We're not going to ascribe particular labels without having the correct evidence. But the pattern certainly should give rise to some serious investigation, data collection, and tracking. And that's precisely why we have a Congress that has investigative authority. Our Congress has pulled together commissions and task forces to study various policy problems and concerns in this country. And the Legal Defense Fund has flagged the increasing number of Black people dying by hanging under suspicious circumstances as a policy public problem that needs federal government attention.
5: This is also why the midterms matter, because Republicans can control Congress. They can ignore this. But if Democrats were leading the House and or the Senate, they likely would take action. I'm Roland Martin on the Black Information Network.
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7: Ending this hour, trade talks between the U.S. and Canada appear to be at a standstill after breaking down in August. According to Politico, U.S. Trade Representative Jamison Greer says no negotiations are currently taking place, adding that the situation is more urgent for Canada than the United States. The comments come after Treasury Secretary Scott Bessent accused Canadian Prime Minister Mark Carney of walking away from a potential trade agreement. I'm Bree Wood with What's Trending.
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8: Los Angeles Rams signed formerly retired NFL great Aaron Donald, and now the Rams are betting favorites to win Super Bowl 61. Sportsbooks already gave the Rams a slight edge over the Bills and Ravens, but the addition to the 10-time Pro Bowler put them way out in front. The defending champion Seattle Seahawks and Kansas City Chiefs round out the top five on the board in Las Vegas. Naomi Osaka defeated Anastasia Zakharova in straight sets in Queens. Before the match, Osaka entered Arthur Ashe Stadium in a custom gown featuring a hooded top with sewn-in newspaper clippings of her most iconic career moments. Osaka completed the look with cornrows. She said NBA legend Allen Iverson was her inspiration for the look.
9: I guess my tribute to Iverson, I really like him a lot.
8: Allen Iverson returned the love on Instagram, saying he's honored and a big fan of Osaka. And soccer superstar Lionel Messi is officially closing a chapter of his storied career. On social media, Messi wrote he's retiring from Argentina's national team after 20 years, calling it a decision that hurt, but one he was ready to make. With the latest in sports, I'm Misty Jordan on the Black Information Network, your home for Black News First.
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7: Aaliyah's tragic 2001 plane crash is back in the headlines because of a family legal battle. The late singer's uncle and former manager Barry Hankerson is accusing his own son, Jomal Hankerson, of failing to properly coordinate Aaliyah's travel arrangements for her Bahamas music video shoot. Barry claims the fatal crash that killed Aaliyah and 8 others may have been avoided if those responsibilities had been carried out. TMZ reports the allegations surfaced in a lawsuit over music rights and royalties, with Jomal seeking more than $1.2 million in damages. And singer David has pleaded not guilty to murder, child sexual abuse, and related charges in the death of 14-year-old Celeste Rivas Hernandez. During a recent court hearing in L.A., the platinum-selling artist, whose real name is David Burke, also has to replace his high-profile private attorneys with public defenders after they withdrew from his case. A judge denied a request to delay the proceedings and entered a not guilty plea on his behalf. His next court appearance is scheduled for October. With the latest in entertainment at 17 and 47 minutes past each hour, I'm Bree Wood on the Black Information Network, your home for Black News First.
18: In the Midwest, Black culture is forged like steel, strong, shaped by pressure, and built to last. At the Black Information Network, we tell stories from Cleveland, Milwaukee, and Minneapolis, where legacy meets survival and pride moves with purpose. We sit with elders who remember when Motown meant more than music, it meant movement. We walk with artists painting Black features on city walls. We vibe with DJs spinning house, hip-hop, and freedom into every mix. Black folks here cook love into casseroles, build businesses in blitz zones, and still show up at city council meetings wearing their Sunday best. Even through loss, protests, and isolation, we persist. We don't just make culture, we protect it and pass it forward. From Lake Erie to Lake Street, Black Midwesterners hold it down with heart and hustle. Our cold doesn't stop the fire, and our pride speaks softly, but it stands firm. With Black News First, I'm Katie Gray on the Black Information Network.
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1: Alexandria Ikemoni on your home for Black News First, the Black Information Network. What was once Tropical Storm Edward is now a tropical depression after being downgraded by the National Hurricane Center. Edward is expected to bring more rain than wind to southeast Texas through today after making landfall on Tuesday in Louisiana. Forecasters say the storm should weaken as it moves inland, tracking away from the Houston area.
19: As of last check, the storm is packing maximum sustained winds of approximately 35 miles per hour. More than 70,000 customers across Texas are without power. Privacy concerns are fueling calls for New Orleans police to ground its drone program. The ACLU of Louisiana is asking NOPD to suspend the technology until there is independent oversight, arguing the drones can monitor people without their knowledge. The aircraft are equipped with thermal imaging and can reportedly read license plates from as far as 800 feet away. NOPD currently makes information about its drone deployments available to the public through an online dashboard. Questions are being raised about whether a new U.S. Postal Service ballot verification system was adequately tested before being put in place. A new whistleblower complaint claims the system ordered by President Trump was developed on an accelerated timeline and bypassed testing typically required ahead of an election. The complaint comes 1 week after the NAACP, an Atlanta-based civil rights organization called Black Voters Matter, filed a lawsuit seeking to block the order. The lawsuit claims nearly 48 million voters could be affected, including a significant number of Black voters. Democracy Docket's Mark Elias explains what's actually at stake on MSN Now.
20: This idea that if a single name doesn't match, a single name, then the entire batch gets rejected. You know, the example that you use of 10,000 ballots could be 100,000 ballots.
19: Civil rights groups want the rules blocked before ballots start going out on Friday. The Department of Homeland Security is launching a criminal voter fraud surge. It's run by Secretary Mark Wayne Mullen. The surge hits 9 states, including Georgia, Pennsylvania, and New York. DHS is using ICE's Homeland Security Investigation Unit. New York Governor Kathy Hochul is one of the few officials speaking out. She calls it an attempt to create uncertainty.
21: That's just a continuation of the Trump administration's attack on blue states, knowing that they are going to fail miserably in the November elections.
19: DHS says its investigators are actively working to root out election fraud. Experts still find no evidence of widespread fraud in recent elections. A multi-million dollar deal over the future of Atlanta's detention center remains unsettled after the city and Fulton County, Georgia, failed to agree on a price. County commissioners gave Atlanta Mayor Andre Dickens, a Black man, until Monday afternoon to accept a $56.5 million proposal. Instead, Dickens responded with a counteroffer of $68 million. Fulton County currently leases space at the city detention center, but that agreement is set to expire at the end of the year. I'm Alexandria Ikamoni on your home for Black News First, the Black Information Network.
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33: Can you get Social Security benefits if you never paid into Social Security? Well, the short answer is surprisingly yes. But the road on how to get there requires a more detailed explanation. Social Security benefits are not automatically granted to everyone at a certain age. They are earned through paying taxes on wages and accumulating 40 lifetime work credits. While most retirement benefits are based on your own work history and payroll tax contributions, people with little or no earnings may still qualify qualify through their spouse. Social Security offers spousal benefits that can provide up to 50% of a retired spouse's benefit amount, even if the other spouse never paid enough into the system to qualify on their own. To be eligible, you generally must be married for at least 1 year, and your spouse must already be receiving benefits. Divorced spouses may also qualify if the marriage lasted at least 10 years. Experts say these rules can be especially important for stay-at-home parents and caregivers who spent years outside the workforce. Money news at 24 and 54 minutes past each hour. I'm Nicole Deal on your home for Black News First, the Black Information Network.
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2: Home for 24/7 News, the Black Information Network. Chicago Mayor Brandon Johnson and Illinois Governor J.B. Pritzker are responding to comments made by President Trump about gun violence in the city. Johnson, the city's Black mayor, spoke after Trump said in a Truth Social post that Chicago violence is at record levels and the city will die if the mayor and governor don't call in the federal government for help.
4: When you have a president who is literally defunding the operations that can actually assist us in creating safer communities, it's difficult to take anything that he says seriously.
2: In his own social media post, Pritzker said when Trump last sent agents to Illinois, they murdered a father and shot an innocent woman in broad daylight, then attempted to cover it up. Trump's comments follow a mass shooting on the city's south side. In Chicago, the family of a Black man who was stabbed to death on the CTA Blue Line train earlier this year is taking legal action. Dominique Polian's grandmother spoke after they filed the lawsuit against the CTA and two of its security contractors.
5: CTA failed Dominique on that day of his death, and they continue to fail others who rely on them because they refuse to take necessary steps to safeguard lives.
2: The suit claims the plaintiffs failed to provide adequate protection for riders. Demetrius Thurman was charged with first-degree murder. The Detroit Public Schools Community District has launched On the Rise Academy. Education leaders say it's an alternative teacher certification program aimed at recruiting aspiring educators who already hold bachelor's degrees but have not completed a traditional teaching preparation program. The program recruits heavily from Detroit and individuals who have relationships with Detroit Public Schools Community District students, such as substitute teachers and paraprofessionals. Following 90-degree temperatures forecasted for Detroit, schools are giving students heat-related early dismissals. A three-hour early release has been implemented. One of the issues cited is that many of the buildings are older and don't have air conditioning yet. The district is, however, midway through an AC upgrade project. That's thanks to $700 million in post-pandemic investment, according to NBC News. Now our Washington roundup. Treasury Secretary Scott Bessent believes the Strait of Hormuz will be worthless to the oil industry in 2 years. He said on Fox Business, with the backdrop of the G20 Finance Minister Summit in North Carolina, that the key waterway is not a choke point for the U.S. In 2024, the nation imported about 500,000 barrels of crude oil per day from Persian Gulf countries through the Strait. Bessent noted that the Strait is a choke point for other countries, with about a third of the world's crude oil passing through it in 2025. And now this. A short-term funding bill to avoid a government shutdown ahead of November's midterms is headed to the president's desk. The House has passed the bill by a 370-48 vote, keeping the government funded through December the 11th. The legislation previously passed the Senate, and Trump is expected to sign it. And that's your Washington Roundup. I'm Mike Moore on your home for 24/7 News, the Black Information Network.
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6: In the Bay, Black culture isn't just lived, it's protected. At the Black Information Network, we document the resistance, reinvention, and realness that makes the Bay Area a Black cultural capital. In Oakland, history still breathes through murals of Huey Newton and the echoes of E-40. In Richmond, aunties still cook red beans on Sundays, and grandkids still get lined up with clippers in the kitchen. In San Francisco, you'll find poets hosting open mics in places where jazz never died. We uplift community gardens started by Black teachers. We follow youth groups organizing art shows at Double S Healing Circles. Speak to parents fighting for their children's right to learn Black history in public schools. Yes, the Bay has changed, but our culture hasn't. From the steps of Lake Mirror, tech hubs run by Black coders, we see a new generation building while honoring the past. This isn't just a region, it's a reclamation, and the Black Bay is still here. With Black News First, this is Doug Davis on the Black Information Network.
7: I'm Bree Wood with BIN News Now. NBC News projects Senator Ed Markey has won the Democratic Senate primary in Massachusetts.
8: We need to slash the Pentagon budget, and we need to impeach Donald Trump now.
7: The 80-year-old incumbent defeated Congressman Seth Moulton. Markey will face Republican John Deaton in November. Texas Congresswoman Jasmine Crockett said she's focusing on down-ballot Democrats rather than Democratic Senate nominee James Tallarico. Crockett, who lost the Senate primary to Tallarico, says Black voters aren't enthusiastic about his candidacy and plans to instead endorse several state House and county judge candidates. And Lionel Richie is expected to be released from a St. Louis hospital today. TMZ reports the 77-year-old singer was admitted to the ICU after appearing to struggle near the end of a weekend performance. Get BIN News Now on demand 24/7 on the iHeartRadio app.
9: I'm Mike Stevens on your home for Black News First, the Black Information Network. Here's your top stories this hour. There's growing rumors Republican Florida Governor Ron DeSantis is about to suspend Black Orange County State Attorney Monique Worrell again. He did the same thing in 2023 because of what he called soft on crime policies, but she was reelected in 2024. Responding in Orlando this week, she said that was unjust, and this is too.
11: I was never removed from office because I stopped doing my job, but because of politically motivated decisions that were not based in fact.
9: Worrell says she got a phone call Monday night warning her a second suspension was imminent. And the Black prosecutor hinted her rumored removal may be linked to an investigation of a Florida scandal tied to the governor's wife, allegedly, and Republican fundraisers.
11: Let me be very clear. In the event that I am removed, it won't be because we aren't doing our job. It will be because of concerns about what doing our job could look like for the people on the other end of that removal.
9: The Black woman who was prosecuted before Worrell in that same district was also removed by Governor DeSantis because she pledged to no longer seek the death penalty in the cases she handled. In South Florida, 70-year-old Black Lauderhill Vice Mayor Richard Campbell is arrested in connection with a domestic battery incident. NBC TV 6 reports he's also accused of harassing a witness, which is a felony. Meanwhile, at this week's city council meeting, with his chair sitting empty, Mayor Denise Grant, who's also Black, prayed publicly for him.
12: We ask for protection, Lord God, that you would protect him in this time. Lord, that you would give him what he needs to have peace as we call upon you to help our colleague, Vice Mayor Richard Campbell.
9: Exact details about what police say happened is not clear. It's also not clear how this arrest will impact his reelection plans. His attorney denies the allegations against the 70-year-old. Bond was set at $7,500. A stabbing at a Miami high school leaves a student in the hospital. Details about what went on are not yet clear, but cell phone video shows what appears to be a wild fight between several Black students in the hallway before the stabbing took place. Again, what led to that incident is not clear, but school officials say they take violence at school very seriously. How the knife got into the building is being investigated. And do you remember that old expression, see you later, alligator? Well, if someone's trying to get away from police, perhaps a gator-infested Florida swamp is not the best place to hide. But video shows officers chased a Black hit-and-run crash suspect right into the water. In this case, the gators didn't get him, but the officers did, eventually taking him into custody. For more stories of interest to the Black community, log on to

0: tires, where Beyonce learned to sing, where Megan told you to boss up, where Big Mo and DJ Spru slowed the city down to match its heart rate. We visit local shops on Alameda, where barbers serve as therapists. We sit with vendors selling everything from shea butter to political books on the corner of Blodgett and Ennis, and catch up with TSU students launching Black-owned startups between classes. Black Houston is spiritual and entrepreneurial, and even as the skyline rises and developers creep in, the soul of Black Houston holds steady. Because in the words of our elders, if you don't see us, you're not looking. I'm Nicole Deal with Black News First on the Black Information Network.
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3: I'm Mike Island on your home for 24/7 News, the Black Information Network. Teachers in Seattle, Washington apparently are poised to go on strike this week in a move that would delay the opening of a new school year. The Seattle Teachers Union says contract negotiations with Seattle Public Schools broke down without the two sides reaching a deal. The union and school district are facing a strike situation this week when the teachers' current contract expires. This Seattle Educators Association member says the fight for students will continue.
4: I mean, it's just bad all the way around.
5: We want to get what our students need, and we'll stay with it until we can get there.
3: The teachers' union recently voted overwhelmingly to authorize a strike if a contract deal is not reached. A suspect is facing charges after he allegedly threatened a woman and then opened fire on police officers in Oakland. Police were called to Manzanita Park on reports that a man in the area was allegedly threatening to kill a woman. Police say that when they exited their patrol vehicles, the suspect fired at them. Officers returned fire, but did not hit him. The suspect fled into the neighborhood and was able to hold police at bay for several hours before he was finally arrested and taken into custody. There is still a lot of talk going on about Chicago Mayor Brandon Johnson's political organization's recent invite to supporters. It's an invite to a special announcement later this month. Some believe he will announce his re-election bid on September 13th. A tease on the invite shared by the group Brandon for Chicago states that those who attend will be a part of history. A social media post is giving a young woman and her immigrant parents a sense of purpose and community. According to NBC Bay Area, Chian Vong is learning a lot about the power of community. She grew up in the Philippines and came to the United States 15 years ago. She is the daughter of two farmers. Earlier this year, she brought them to the U.S. to live with her in their retirement. She wanted them to be able to relax in their retirement, but her hardworking parents were not having any of that. Her parents immediately created a vegetable garden in their daughter's backyard. While her parents were walking around the neighborhood, they began collecting recyclables that they saw. They became aware that they could be sold by feeding recycling machines. Vong posted a picture of her parents at the recycling machine and asked if anyone had pickups, and they turned it into a small business for them. Vong said the neighbors were over-the-top kind.
6: It's just so overwhelming, and I am so blessed that my parents is like the they received it like firsthand. Mm-hmm. 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
14: Where the city listens first.
15: Years later,
14: we remember September 11th.
15: And the lives forever changed by that day.
14: But what did 9/11 mean for Black America?
15: On the 25th anniversary,
14: the Black Information Network examines the stories often left out of the history.
15: From the first responders who ran toward danger,
14: to military families, workers, and communities shaped by the wars and policies that followed.
15: The impact reached far beyond Ground Zero.
14: September 11th, 25 years later,
15: the Black Information Network is telling our story.
16: The opinion, beliefs, and viewpoints expressed in this commentary are those of the author and do not necessarily represent those of BIN and its founding partners and employees.
17: I'm James T. Harris, and I have something to say. Clarence Thomas won. 35 years ago, they called him an Uncle Tom, a race traitor, a token. Black Democrats lined up to throw stones at the man who grew up in Jim Crow, Georgia, so poor English wasn't even his first language, who dragged himself up from nothing to the highest court in the land. They bet against him. They prayed against him. They tried to destroy him with lies and slander. And now he's the winner. While they were marching for affirmative action, Thomas was dismantling it. While they were worshiping at the altar of living constitutionalism, Thomas was planting the flag of originalism. While they were taking the easy road of racial grievance, he was taking the hard road of principle. And now the scoreboard doesn't lie. Thomas is in the majority. The court follows his philosophy. Even liberal Justice Kagan admits it. We are all textualists now. The man they called a sellout sold the country on the Constitution. The man they called inauthentic became the most authentic voice on the bench. The man they said wasn't really black just became the second longest serving justice in American history, on track to be number one. And here's what really burns y'all up. He did it with kindness, with decency, with that boisterous laugh and southern charm that wins over clerks, janitors, and even his liberal colleagues. He didn't need protests. Didn't need hashtags. Didn't need the NAACP or the Congressional Black Caucus. He needed the law, and he mastered it. So to every Black Democrat who slandered him, who called him names, who stood with Anita Hill and against excellence, receipt time. You picked the wrong horse. You backed the wrong philosophy. You chose racial politics over principle, and now you're on the outside looking in while Justice Thomas rewrites the rules you thought you owned. Don't bet against a man who survived Jim Crow, survived poverty, survived you. Clarence Thomas played the long game, and he won. I'm James T. Harris for the Black Information Network.
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18: Week into a tropical depression after making landfall in Louisiana. The system is expected to bring heavy rain to southeast Texas today, with forecasters saying it should continue to weaken as it moves inland and away from the Houston area. Edwards' maximum sustained winds are around 35 miles per hour now. Meanwhile, more than 70,000 customers across Texas remain without power. I'm Bree Wood with What's Trending.
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19: St. Augustine's University will not hold classes this fall as the struggling HBCU continues to battle financial problems and work through bankruptcy proceedings. The Raleigh, North Carolina institution had hoped to keep students engaged through a series of online programs in fields including artificial intelligence, public health, and computer programming, but school leaders have now put those plans on hold as they focus on restructuring the university. The decision comes as St. Augustine's faces more than $74 million in debt and obligations to roughly 300 creditors. A federal bankruptcy judge recently described the university as, quote, essentially closed, end quote, while administrators work to stabilize its finances and chart a path forward. Founded in 1867 to educate newly freed African Americans after the Civil War, St. Augustine's is one of the nation's oldest historically black colleges and universities. Its uncertain future has sparked concern among alumni and supporters. With the latest HBCU news, I'm Amber Payton on the Black Information Network and BINnews.com.
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18: Rapper Big X The Plug has pleaded guilty to a firearm charge stemming from a 2025 traffic stop in Dallas. The Texas star, whose real name is Xavier Landrum, received a six-month deferred adjudication sentence and agreed to give up the Glock involved in the case. If he successfully completes the terms of his sentence, the conviction could be cleared from his record. The plea comes as Big X The Plug deals with separate legal troubles after being arrested last month on charges including DWI, marijuana possession, and unlawful possession of a firearm. And in more entertainment news, DMX's legacy is getting a new spotlight. The late rap icon's estate has teamed up with Isidore Luxury to relaunch the DMX collection, the only fragrance personally endorsed by Earl DMX Simmons during his lifetime. The limited edition scent features notes of melon, lavender, patchouli, and amber woods, and is now available for pre-order. 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The relaunch is part of a bigger push to honor DMX's legacy. With the latest in entertainment at 17 and 47 minutes past each hour, I'm Bree Wood on the Black Information Network, your home for Black News First.
22: 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It's more than just menus. It's a movement.
23: And so we really want to create something that was more all-inclusive to the creative things we were seeing happening in the food scene.
22: That's one of the three founders, Fallon Farrell.
23: As we've grown through the years, we've literally watched businesses start off as like a pop-up food tent and now having like two or three locations.
22: From soul food kitchens to hidden gem caterers, Black Restaurant Week shines a light where it's long been missing. It's helped generate tens of millions of dollars for Black-owned businesses, keeping legacies alive and creating new ones. And it's part of Black history still being written every time a diner takes that first bite. I'm Esther Dillard for the Black Information Network.
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0: Vice President J.D. Vance was in Battleground, Michigan on Monday, campaigning for Republican candidates ahead of the November midterm elections. Speaking in Sterling Heights, Vance was rallying support for the GOP ticket, including U.S. Senate nominee Mike Rogers. Vance went after Abdul El Said, saying he is trying to appear moderate while running in the general election for Senate.
2: What is he going to do when he goes to Washington, D.C., when the cameras aren't on? Unfortunately, it's a goldmine of content of him fighting against the interests of the people in this room and fighting for the most terrible ideas and terrible policies.
0: Rogers has locked in a closely watched race against Democratic nominee Dr. Abdul El Said to succeed retiring Senator Gary Peters. With just over 2 months until Election Day, both parties are focusing heavily on Michigan, a key swing state expected to play a major role in determining control of Congress. Fashion designer John Galliano will no longer be featured in a planned exhibition at New York's Metropolitan Museum of Art following renewed criticism over anti-Semitic remarks he made years ago. The exhibit had been scheduled to coincide with the 2027 Met Gala, but museum officials decided to not move forward. Fellow designer Philip Block said he's heartbroken over the decision.
3: See how he sees things and the fact that he is sorry and the fact that he has apologized and the fact that he is an incredible creator and we all make mistakes.
0: In a statement, Galliano said he remains deeply sorry and fully accountable for the pain caused by his past comments, particularly to Jewish and Asian communities. Galliano was previously convicted in France for anti-Semitic abuse, and critics had opposed the planned showcase. In other news, New York City is racing to resolve funding delays that threaten the rollout of Mayor Zoran Mamdani's expanding childcare initiative. City Hall announced it is deploying $43 million and additional staff to speed up payments to childcare providers ahead of the new school year. Officials say the plan includes interest-free bridge loans, emergency supplies, and more personnel to process contracts. The move comes after providers warned they lacked funding for classroom materials and payroll. Mamdani says the goal is to ensure childcare centers open on time and families received the services they were promised. And an attempted armed robbery at an Ann Arbor, Michigan coin shop was stopped when a store clerk fired a warning shot. Police say a man entered Ann Arbor Stamps and Coins on Washtenaw Avenue last Thursday, pulled a gun, and attempted a robbery. Investigators say the armed clerk responded by firing a single warning shot, causing the suspect and a second person believed to be connected to the incident to flee empty-handed. No one was hurt, no property was taken, and police are now searching for both suspects. Anyone with information is urged to contact the Ann Arbor Police Department. And the White House confirms Army Secretary Dan Driscoll has submitted his resignation to President Trump. The move follows reports of disagreements between Driscoll and Secretary of War Pete Hegseth on a range of military and policy issues. In a statement, the White House thanked Driscoll for his service, calling him highly effective. His departure leaves the Army without a Senate-confirmed leader at a critical time as the United States continues its military campaign against Iran, a conflict that has now entered its sixth month. I'm Bree Wood on your home for Black News First, the Black Information Network.

0: tier.
1: Many of the charges that are on the IRENA laws list has led to no bond or high bonds.
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3: The United Nations calling on Haitian authorities to step up protections of civilians. This after armed gang members killed over 40 people.
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5: Mike Moore on your home for 24/7 News, the Black Information Network. A Black Detroit teenager has been charged as an adult with first-degree murder and other charges. The suspect is Isaiah Gordon. The charges come following two shootings in the city. Gordon was arraigned for the shooting that killed 60-year-old Faith Williams and injured her 20-year-old niece, Katriana.
6: We may not ever know why he did what he did, but we do know that the family is grieving, and we will support them in their time of loss.
5: That's Black Detroit Police Chief Todd Bettison speaking last week with the women's family. Wayne County Prosecutor Kim Worthy says the attack was unprovoked and unimaginable and says he needs to be held accountable. Prosecutor Worthy is also Black. An investigation is now underway in Chicago following a mass shooting there. This Black witness was at the scene.
7: I heard a shooting. I thought it was fireworks, but it was not fireworks. And I seen everybody running, and I seen everybody falling and dropping.
5: One person is dead, and at least 14 others have been injured on the city's south side. Authorities say the incident happened as officers were trying to disperse a large crowd. A 35-year-old man was pronounced dead at the scene. Six of the victims were listed in good condition after being rushed to area hospitals. No Chicago police officers were hit and no suspects are in custody. A huge event showcased more than 100 Black-owned businesses in Chicago. Dozens of Black-owned businesses were featured at Soldier Field for the Black on the Block Marketplace, the nation's largest for Black-owned businesses.
8: The event in Chicago celebrated Black entrepreneurship and included food, music, and community activities. Black on the Block founder Laney Evans highlighted the importance of connecting with customers in person to share business stories. The event, which started in Los Angeles, had expanded nationwide and featured a speech by Black Chicago Mayor Brandon Johnson. I'm Mike Island on the Black Information Network.
5: The pastor of Saints of Minor Church, Michael Flager, has returned to the pulpit. The Chicago priest was sidelined for 7 weeks after allegations surfaced of sexual abuse of a minor more than 30 years ago. The archdiocese determined that Flager was not guilty of the accusation. It was the fifth allegation of this sort against him. He has been cleared of each one. The church has a predominantly Black Roman Catholic parish.
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10: 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I'm Mike Island on the Black Information Network.
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3: BIN News this hour, I'm Terry McCready. Coming up, President Trump suggesting Iran could be obliterated. ICE is cheering an operation in New York that took multiple illegal migrants off the streets. The CDC is questioning whether the measles led to fatalities in Pennsylvania. But first, here's BIN News now.
14: Dwayne KVD Davis has been found guilty in the 1996 murder of Tupac Shakur.
15: We, the jury in the above entitled case, find the defendant, Dwayne Keith Davis, as follows. Count one, murder with use of a deadly weapon. Guilty of first-degree murder with use of a deadly weapon.
14: A Las Vegas jury convicted Davis of orchestrating the drive-by shooting that killed the rap icon near the Las Vegas Strip. Davis will be sentenced in October. The family of Black 18-year-old Connecticut teen Donovan Beard is suing Waterford police for $50 million after an encounter that left him paralyzed from the neck down. The lawsuit alleges officers used excessive force and failed to provide proper medical care, worsening a severe spinal injury. And Lil Nas X is mourning the loss of his mother, Tamika Hill. The rapper shared the news on Instagram, posting a tribute that read, "Rip to the baddest ever. Love you forever, mommy." Hill's age and cause of death have not been released. Get BIN News now on demand 24/7 on the iHeartRadio app. Back to Terry McCready.
3: President Trump is warning Iran could be totally wiped out as a country if it responds to U.S. strikes.
16: Their Navy is gone. Their Air Force is gone. Their surveillance equipment is almost entirely gone. That doesn't mean we won't smack them. We'll see what happens.
3: Trump spoke with Fox News yesterday as U.S. Central Command announced American forces started a new round of airstrikes on Iranian targets. CENTCOM said the Islamic Revolutionary Guard Corps had been attempting to attack commercial shipping in the Strait of Hormuz and American service members in the region. There were renewed strikes over the weekend between the U.S. and Iran 6 months after the war began. ICE is touting a month-long operation that took more than 2,000 illegal migrants off of New York State's streets. New York City ICE Field Office Director Ken Gianolo says it was all part of Operation Rotten Apple that took place across the state between July 27th and August 29th.
17: Our officers arrested criminal aliens whose records include some of the most serious threats to public safety: murder, kidnapping, rape, robbery, assault, burglary, weapons offenses, drug trafficking, crimes involving children, and sexual assault against children.
3: The results were released just days after New York State banned local authorities from partnering with federal immigration authorities and barred ICE agents from several public places. Homeland Security Secretary Mark Wayne Mullen said the operation did what sanctuary politicians refused to do, which is make the Empire State safer. The Centers for Disease Control and Prevention is disputing two measles deaths in Pennsylvania and omitting them from an official weekly tally of deaths. The action is unusual since the agency's standard practice is accepting and including a state's data. The decision to question the classification is a major action for the Black CDC Director Erica Schwartz, who took over the job last month when she promised to operate independently from Health and Human Services Secretary Robert F. Kennedy Jr. and also places the nation's public health agency at the center of a political battle between Governor Josh Shapiro and Kennedy about whether the deaths stemmed from measles or whether it was present but unrelated. A black man from Oakland, California, who was released from prison last year, is back in custody following a shootout with police. Officers say the incident began over the weekend when the suspect argued with a woman and threatened to kill her. Police say officers exchanged gunfire with 44-year-old Aleem Spencer, who then fled the scene and hid in nearby yards and homes. He's a convicted sex offender who served 20 years behind bars for kidnapping and assault with intent to commit a sex crime. Investigators say Spencer set fire to an abandoned home and tussled with officers before he was transported to the hospital and later arrested. Stay informed, stay connected, and subscribe. Follow VIN News This Hour wherever you get your podcasts. I'm Terry McCready for the Black Information Network.
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18: Welcome to the journey around America, where we visit iconic locations connected to Black history. 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
19: Osiris, ending at the ISIS. If you talk to females,
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21: I'm Misty Jordan on your home for 24/7 News, the Black Information Network. Mecklenburg County's Jail North has the green light to reopen as overcrowding worsens at the main detention center. County commissioners voted last night to allow Black Sheriff Gary McFadden to prepare the jail to open for the first time since 2022. Some city leaders spoke about why they feel this is an important first step.
22: If we have a responsibility to provide the resources needed to adequately fund and support jail operations.
23: These are dads, brothers, sisters, nephews, nieces, etc. Belonging to somebody. These are human beings.
21: For now, the first phase will include making more than 220 beds available. The reopening cost comes in at $3.2 million. It'll be paid through the state and federal revenues. UNC Chapel Hill police have taken a man into custody after they say he harassed and threatened several Black students during a watch party Monday night. Students say the man yelled racial slurs and appeared to reach toward his waist, prompting some to take cover because they feared he had a gun.
24: We went to the floor because he started like reaching for his waist, so we thought he was like pulling out like a gun or something like that.
25: All of us ended up running outside of Green Law. And then after that, I just kind of like, the man was just out there.
21: According to police, the man was not affiliated with the university and was taken to a hospital after showing signs of mental distress. He's expected to face charges, including disorderly conduct, vandalism, and aggravated assault once he's medically cleared. The Orange County DA will decide whether hate crime charges are appropriate. Students are demanding answers about how the man got into the building, which they say was locked at the time. Mold has shut down another elementary school in Richmond. Bellevue Elementary is closed due to mold. Richmond Public Schools announced the closure Tuesday, saying it'll stay closed until at least next week at the earliest. This Black parent expressed her concerns.
26: A lot of Richmond schools do have older school systems, but they are working, you know, to fix the problem, but we do need a lot of money from City Hall.
21: This comes as Barack Obama Elementary was also closed due to mold last month. Students are scheduled to return tomorrow after mold remediation. Officials with Bellevue say their school is currently undergoing comprehensive cleaning. The school says students can attend EduCare at Luxfield Community Center through the end of this week, but attendance is not mandatory. The district says they'll be updating parents twice a day until reopening. And Virginia native Chris Brown says he's unable to attend a court hearing for his former housekeeper's case because he's on tour with Usher. According to Complex, Breezy's legal team recently filed a motion with a declaration attached that says he can't appear for a judgment debate or examination with Maria Avila and her attorneys. The reasons in the filing include ongoing travel and ongoing late discussions about extending this tour internationally through the end of 2027. The artist was found liable after his dog attacked Avila while she was working at his home in 2020. She sued Chris Brown, won the lawsuit, and was awarded more than $12 million. I'm Misty Jordan on your home for Black News First, the Black Information Network.
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1: Most people know about Restaurant Week, but not everyone knows there's a Black Restaurant Week born in Houston, Texas in 2016 and is now spreading to cities across the country. It's more than just menus. It's a movement.
5: And so we really want to create something that was more all-inclusive to the creative things we were seeing happening in the food scene.
1: That's one of the three founders, Fallon Farrell.
5: As we've grown through the years, we've literally watched businesses start off as like a pop-up food tent and now having like two or three locations.
1: From soul food kitchens to hidden gem caterers, Black Restaurant Week shines a light where it's long been missing. It's helped generate tens of millions of dollars for Black-owned businesses, keeping legacies alive and creating new ones. And it's part of Black history still being written every time a diner takes that first bite. I'm Esther Dillard for the Black Information Network.
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0: 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I'm Charlamagne Tha God, host of the world's most dangerous morning show, The Breakfast Club, and my history lives here.
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4: Hotter nights in Louisiana are being linked to a jump in calls to the state's crisis hotline. They're also seeing a change in the types of calls coming in.
1: News by us.
5: I am not going to be intimidated out of doing my job. I'm not going to fold to this administration, and I'm going to continue showing up.
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6: Nepal's tourism board says more than 500 tourists from 28 countries are among those unaccounted for.
1: When you need to know,
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7: The opinions, beliefs, and viewpoints expressed in this commentary are those of the author and do not necessarily represent those of BIN and its founding partners and employees. Now it's time to bring the funk with Roland S. Martin.
8: A number of suspicious deaths, including African Americans found hanging in a number of southern states, has caught the attention of the Legal Defense Fund. Janae Nelson, the executive director counsel who leads the organization, says that they sent a series of letters to members of Congress and the United Nations demanding an investigation. Many people have suggested that foul play is at play because African Americans typically don't hang themselves when they commit suicide.
9: It isn't common. I mean, what it all harkens back to is, as I said, one of the worst periods of our history from 1877 to 1950, where 4,000 Black people were lynched, many of them in southern states, many of them by hanging. And we define lynching as an extrajudicial killing that is a public act. And we don't know whether these are lynchings. I want to be very clear that we are not going to rush to judgment. We're not going to ascribe particular labels without having the correct evidence. But the pattern certainly should give rise to some serious investigation, data collection, and tracking. And that's precisely why we have a Congress that has investigative authority. Our Congress has pulled together commissions and task forces to study various policy problems and concerns in this country, and the Legal Defense Fund has flagged the increasing number of Black people dying by hanging under suspicious circumstances as a policy public problem that needs federal government attention.
8: This is also why the midterms matter, because Republicans can control Congress. They can ignore this. But if Democrats were leading the House and or the Senate, they likely would take action. I'm Roland Martin on the Black Information Network.
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10: The U.S. and Canada appear to be at a standstill after breaking down in August. According to Politico, U.S. Trade Representative Jamison Greer says no negotiations are currently taking place, adding that the situation is more urgent for Canada than the United States. The comments come after Treasury Secretary Scott Bessent accused Canadian Prime Minister Mark Carney of walking away from a potential trade agreement. I'm Bree Wood with What's Trending.
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11: Tiger Woods is losing his driver's license. He pled no contest to reduce charges in Florida when he faced a Martin County judge to accept punishment for reckless driving and refusing to submit a lawful test. The judge suspended Tiger's license for 5 years and ordered a $1,500 fine. Woods was arrested in March on suspicion of DUI after crashing into another vehicle. Police say they found painkillers in his pocket. The Packers continue to monitor the Josh Jacobs case. Tuesday, the Packers GM said the organization has not seen the video evidence that was referenced by prosecutors in their criminal complaint. Last Thursday, the Packers running back was formally charged with misdemeanor battery and misdemeanor criminal damage to property. And veteran wide receiver Odell Beckham Jr. hit the Giants practice field Tuesday wearing the number 13. OBJ had been wearing number 3, which is the same number he wore in high school and in college. But he reclaimed number 13 once fellow wideout Jalin Hyatt was placed on the practice squad. And as for Jalin Hyatt, he is now wearing number 81. With the latest in sports, I'm Misty Jordan on the Black Information Network, your home for Black News First.
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16: And I remember saying, what's going on here? 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
5: Aaliyah's tragic 2001 plane crash is back in the headlines because of a family legal battle. The late singer's uncle and former manager Barry Hankerson is accusing his own son, Jomo Hankerson, of failing to properly coordinate Aaliyah's travel arrangements for her Bahamas music video shoot. Barry claims the fatal crash that killed Aaliyah and eight others may have been avoided if those responsibilities had been carried out. TMZ reports the allegations surfaced in a lawsuit over music rights and royalties, with Jomo seeking more than $1.2 million in damages. And singer David has pleaded not guilty to murder, child sexual abuse, and related charges in the death of 14-year-old Celeste Rivas Hernandez. During a recent court hearing in L.A., the platinum-selling artist, whose real name is David Burke, also has to replace his high-profile private attorneys with public defenders after they withdrew from his case. A judge denied a request to delay the proceedings and entered a not guilty plea on his behalf. His next court appearance is scheduled for October. With the latest in entertainment at 17 and 47 minutes past each hour, I'm Bree Wood on the Black Information Network, your home for Black news first.
6: Atlanta is more than a city too busy to hate. It's a city too proud to stop. At the Black Information Network, we tell the story of Black Atlanta, where legacy, luxury, and leadership walk side by side. From Auburn Avenue to the West End, from Morehouse to Magic City, Black culture here is everywhere. We talk with stylists on Edgewood, scholars on the AUC yard, trap artists recording in basements, and small business owners grinding off Cascade. We spotlight designers remixing church fashion into high fashion. We uplift organizers from Bankhead to Buckhead, keeping communities safe, fed, and seen. We celebrate the city where students become senators, where protests become policies, and where Black culture doesn't just thrive, it leads. Atlanta gave us movements, music, and mayors who look like us. And even as the skyline grows taller, our roots grow deeper, because Black Atlanta isn't just a scene, it's a standard. With Black News First, this is Alexandria Ikemoni on the Black Information Network.
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6: I'm Alexandria Ikemoni on your home for Black News First, the Black Information Network. The Department of Homeland Security is launching a criminal voter fraud surge. It's run by Secretary Mark Wayne Mullen. The surge hits nine states, including Georgia, Pennsylvania, and New York. DHS is using ICE's Homeland Security Investigation Unit. New York Governor Kathy Hochul is one of the few officials speaking out. She calls it an attempt to create uncertainty.
8: That's just a continuation of the Trump administration's attack on blue states, knowing that they are going to fail miserably in the November elections.
6: DHS says its investigators are actively working to root out election fraud. Experts still find no evidence of widespread fraud in recent elections. What was once Tropical Storm Edward is now a tropical depression after being downgraded by the National Hurricane Center. Edward is expected to bring more rain than wind to southeast Texas through today after making landfall on Tuesday in Louisiana. Forecasters say the storm should weaken as it moves inland, tracking away from the Houston area. As of last check, the storm is packing maximum sustained winds of approximately 35 miles per hour. More than 70,000 customers across Texas are without power. Privacy concerns are fueling calls for New Orleans police to ground its drone program. The ACLU of Louisiana is asking NOPD to suspend the technology until there is independent oversight, arguing the drones can monitor people without their knowledge. The aircraft are equipped with thermal imaging and can reportedly read license plates from as far as 800 feet away. NOPD currently makes information about its drone deployments available to the public through an online dashboard. Questions are being raised about whether a new U.S. Postal Service ballot verification system was adequately tested before being put in place. A new whistleblower complaint claims the system ordered by President Trump was developed on an accelerated timeline and bypassed testing typically required ahead of an election. The complaint comes 1 week after the NAACP, an Atlanta-based civil rights organization called Black Voters Matter, filed a lawsuit seeking to block the order. The lawsuit claims nearly 48 million voters could be affected, including a significant number of Black voters. Democracy Docket's Mark Elias explains what's actually at stake on MSN now.
9: This idea that if a single name doesn't match, a single name, then the entire batch gets rejected. You know, the example that you use of 10,000 ballots could be 100,000 ballots.
6: Civil rights groups want the rules blocked before ballots start going out on Friday. A multi-million dollar deal over the future of Atlanta's detention center remains unsettled after the city and Fulton County, Georgia, failed to agree on a price. County commissioners gave Atlanta Mayor Andre Dickens, a Black man, until Monday afternoon to accept a $56.5 million proposal. Instead, Dickens responded with a counteroffer of $68 million. Fulton County currently leases space at the city detention center, but that agreement is set to expire at the end of the year. I'm Alexandria Ikamoni on your home for Black News First, the Black Information Network.
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12: Can you get Social Security benefits if you never paid into Social Security? Well, the short answer is surprisingly yes. But the road on how to get there requires a more detailed explanation. Social Security benefits are not automatically granted to everyone at a certain age. They are earned through paying taxes on wages and accumulating 40 lifetime work credits. While most retirement benefits are based on your own work history and payroll tax contributions, people with little or no earnings may still qualify through their spouse. Social Security offers spousal benefits that can provide up to 50% of a retired spouse's benefit amount, even if the other spouse never paid enough into the system to qualify on their own. To be eligible, you generally must be married for at least 1 year, and your spouse must already be receiving benefits. Divorced spouses may also qualify if the marriage lasted at least 10 years. Experts say these rules can be especially important for stay-at-home parents and caregivers who spent years outside the workforce. Money news at 24 and 54 minutes past each hour. I'm Nicole Deal on your home for Black News First, the Black Information Network.
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13: On your home for 24/7 news, the Black Information Network. In Chicago, the family of a Black man who was stabbed to death on the CTA Blue Line train earlier this year is taking legal action. Dominique Polian's grandmother spoke after they filed the lawsuit against the CTA and two of its security contractors.
14: CTA failed Dominique on that day of his death, and they continue to fail others who rely on them because they refuse to take necessary steps to safeguard lives.
13: The suit claims the plaintiffs failed to provide adequate protection for riders. Demetrius Thurman was charged with first-degree murder. Chicago Mayor Brandon Johnson and Illinois Governor J.B. Pritzker are responding to comments made by President Trump about gun violence in the city. Johnson, the city's Black mayor, spoke after Trump said in a Truth Social post that Chicago violence is at record levels and the city will die if the mayor and governor don't call in the federal government for help.
15: When you have a president who is literally defunding the operations that can actually assist us in creating safer communities, it's difficult to take anything that he says seriously.
13: In his own social media post, Pritzker said when Trump last sent agents to Illinois, they murdered a father and shot an innocent woman in broad daylight, then attempted to cover it up. Trump's comments follow a mass shooting on the city's south side. Following 90-degree temperatures forecasted for Detroit, schools are giving students heat-related early dismissals. A three-hour early release has been implemented. One of the issues cited is that many of the buildings are older and don't have air conditioning yet. The district is, however, midway through an AC upgrade project. That's thanks to $700 million in post-pandemic investment, according to NBC News. Chicago's Black Mayor Brandon Johnson, along with community leaders and development partners, celebrated the groundbreaking of a $580 million mixed-use development in the city. The project aims to revitalize the neighborhood without displacing longtime residents, offering housing, businesses, jobs, and amenities. The development, led by the Apostolic Church of God, will include residential units, a hotel, retail and office space, and green space. Now our Washington roundup. Treasury Secretary Scott Bessent believes the Strait of Hormuz will be worthless to the oil industry in 2 years. He said on Fox Business, with the backdrop of the G20 Finance Minister Summit in North Carolina, that the key waterway is not a choke point for the U.S. In 2024, the nation imported about 500,000 barrels of crude oil per day from Persian Gulf countries through the Strait. Bessent noted that the Strait is a choke point for other countries, with about a third of the world's crude oil passing through it in 2025. And now this. A short-term funding bill to avoid a government shutdown ahead of November's midterms is headed to the president's desk. The House has passed the bill by a 370-48 vote, keeping the government funded through December the 11th. The legislation previously passed the Senate, and Trump is expected to sign it. And that's your Washington Roundup. I'm Mike Moore on your home for 24/7 News, the Black Information Network.
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21: I'm Bree Wood with BIN News Now. New York City Mayor Zahram Mamdani says the NYPD is conducting an internal investigation into a police shooting that left a stabbing suspect dead in Times Square. NYPD Commissioner Jessica Tisch said officers did what they're trained to do.
22: And that is to protect themselves when a perpetrator is coming at them armed with two knives.
21: Officials say 49-year-old Pamela Cisneros allegedly stabbed two people, killing one before officers fatally shot her. Debbie Storm Clark, a former American Gladiator star, has died at the age of 61. Family members say Clark passed away at her Boston home after her pacemaker failed. Clark, who is Black, has also spoken publicly about overcoming domestic violence and homelessness. And DMX's signature fragrance is making a comeback. The scent is now available for pre-order through Isidore Luxury. The 3.4-ounce bottle is priced at about $150. 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
23: I'm Mike Stevens on your home for Black News First, the Black Information Network. Here's your top stories this hour. There's growing rumors Republican Florida Governor Ron DeSantis is about to suspend Black Orange County State Attorney Monique Worrell again. He did the same thing in 2023 because of what he called soft on crime policies. But she was reelected in 2024. Responding in Orlando this week, she said that was unjust, and this is too.
0: I was never removed from office because I stopped doing my job, but because of politically motivated decisions that were not based in fact.
23: Morrell says she got a phone call Monday night warning her a second suspension was imminent. And the black prosecutor hinted her rumored removal may be linked to an investigation of a Florida scandal tied to the governor's wife, allegedly, and Republican fundraisers.
0: Let me be very clear. In the event that I am removed, it won't be because we aren't doing our job. It will be because of concerns about what doing our job could look like for the people on the other end of that removal.
23: The black woman who was prosecutor before Worrell in that same district was also removed by Governor DeSantis because she pledged to no longer seek the death penalty in the cases she handled. In South Florida, 70-year-old black Lauderhill Vice Mayor Richard Campbell is arrested in connection with a domestic battery incident. NBC TV 6 reports he's also accused of harassing a witness, which is a felony. Meanwhile, this week's city council meeting, with his chair sitting empty, Mayor Denise Grant, who's also black, prayed publicly for him.
1: We ask for protection, Lord God, that you would protect him in this time. Lord, that you would give him what he needs to have peace as we call upon you to help our colleague, Vice Mayor Richard Campbell.
23: Exact details about what police say happened is not clear. It's also not clear how this arrest will impact his reelection plans. His attorney denies the allegations against the 70-year-old. Bond was set at $7,500. A stabbing at a Miami high school leaves a student in the hospital. Details about what went on are not yet clear, but cell phone video shows what appears to be a wild fight between several black students in the hallway before the stabbing took place. Again, what led to that incident is not clear, but school officials say they take violence at school very seriously. How the knife got into the building is being investigated. And do you remember that old expression, see you later, alligator? Well, if someone's trying to get away from police, perhaps a gator-infested Florida swamp is not the best place to hide. But video shows officers chased a black hit-and-run crash suspect right into the water. In this case, the gators didn't get him, but the officers did, eventually taking him into custody. For more stories of interest to the black community, log on to BINnews.com. I'm Mike Stevens on your home for Black News First, the Black Information Network.
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2: This is Esther Dillard with another spotlight on Black excellence. Tyler Perry is one of the most successful figures in the entertainment industry. Born in New Orleans, Louisiana in 1960.

0: donations to such causes as education, civil rights, and disaster relief, and another shining example of Black excellence. I'm Esther Dillard on the Black Information Network.
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3: I'm Mike Island on your home for 24/7 News, the Black Information Network. Teachers in Seattle, Washington apparently are poised to go on strike this week in a move that would delay the opening of a new school year. The Seattle Teachers Union says contract negotiations with Seattle Public Schools broke down without the two sides reaching a deal. The union and school district are facing a strike situation this week when the teachers' current contract expires. This Seattle Educators Association member says the fight for students will continue.
4: I mean, it's just bad all the way around.
5: We want to get what our students need, and we'll stay with it until we can get there.
3: The teachers' union recently voted overwhelmingly to authorize a strike if a contract deal is not reached. A suspect is facing charges after he allegedly threatened a woman and then opened fire on police officers in Oakland. Police were called to Manzanita Park on reports that a man in the area was allegedly threatening to kill a woman. Police say that when they exited their patrol vehicles, the suspect fired at them. Officers returned fire, but did not hit him. The suspect fled into the neighborhood and was able to hold police at bay for several hours before he was finally arrested and taken into custody. There is still a lot of talk going on about Chicago Mayor Brandon Johnson's political organization's recent invite to supporters. It's an invite to a special announcement later this month. Some believe he will announce his re-election bid on September 13th. A tease on the invite shared by the group Brandon for Chicago states that those who attend will be a part of history. A social media post is giving a young woman and her immigrant parents a sense of purpose and community. According to NBC Bay Area, Chian Vong is learning a lot about the power of community. She grew up in the Philippines and came to the United States 15 years ago. She is the daughter of two farmers. Earlier this year, she brought them to the U.S. to live with her in their retirement. She wanted them to be able to relax in their retirement, but her hardworking parents were not having any of that. Her parents immediately created a vegetable garden in their daughter's backyard. While her parents were walking around the neighborhood, they began collecting recyclables that they saw. They became aware that they could be sold by feeding recycling machines. Vong posted a picture of her parents at the recycling machine and asked if anyone had pickups, and they turned it into a small business for them. Vong said the neighbors were over-the-top kind.
6: It's just so overwhelming, and I am so blessed that my parents, as like the they received it like firsthand. Mm-hmm. Like this is what my community is. So welcome.
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7: Imagine you're walking down the street in New York City. 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
9: This is apology. 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
10: 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In most newsrooms, stories about the Black community are an occasional headline. 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With Black News First, this is the Black Information Network.
11: The opinions, beliefs, and viewpoints expressed in this commentary are those of the author and do not necessarily represent those of BIN and its founding partners and employees.
12: I'm James T. Harris, and I have something to say. Clarence Thomas won. 35 years ago, they called him an Uncle Tom, a race traitor, a token. Black Democrats lined up to throw stones at the man who grew up in Jim Crow, Georgia, so poor English wasn't even his first language, who dragged himself up from nothing to the highest court in the land. They bet against him. They prayed against him. They tried to destroy him with lies and slander. And now he's the winner. While they were marching for affirmative action, Thomas was dismantling it. While they were worshiping at the altar of living constitutionalism, Thomas was planting the flag of originalism. While they were taking the easy road of racial grievance, he was taking the hard road of principle. And now the scoreboard doesn't lie. Thomas is in the majority. The court follows his philosophy. Even liberal Justice Kagan admits it. We are all textualists now. The man they called a sellout sold the country on the Constitution. The man they called inauthentic became the most authentic voice on the bench. The man they said wasn't really Black just became the second longest serving justice in American history, on track to be number one. And here's what really burns y'all up. He did it with kindness, with decency, with that boisterous laugh and southern charm that wins over clerks, janitors, and even his liberal colleagues. He didn't need protests. Didn't need hashtags, didn't need the NAACP or the Congressional Black Caucus. He needed the law, and he mastered it. So to every Black Democrat who slandered him, who called him names, who stood with Anita Hill and against excellence, receipt time, you picked the wrong horse. You backed the wrong philosophy. You chose racial politics over principle, and now you're on the outside looking in while Justice Thomas rewrites the rules you thought you owned. Don't bet against a man who survived Jim Crow, survived poverty, survived you. Clarence Thomas played the long game, and he won. I'm James T. Harris for the Black Information Network.
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13: Here's what's trending this hour. Tropical Storm Edward has weakened to a tropical depression after making landfall in Louisiana. The system is expected to bring heavy rain to southeast Texas today, with forecasters saying it should continue to weaken as it moves inland and away from the Houston area. Edward's maximum sustained winds are around 35 miles per hour now. Meanwhile, more than 70,000 customers across Texas remain without power. I'm Bree Wood with what's trending.
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14: St. Augustine's University will not hold classes this fall as the struggling HBCU continues to battle financial problems and work through bankruptcy proceedings. The Raleigh, North Carolina institution had hoped to keep students engaged through a series of online programs in fields including artificial intelligence, public health, and computer programming, but school school leaders have now put those plans on hold as they focus on restructuring the university. The decision comes as St. Augustine's faces more than $74 million in debt and obligations to roughly 300 creditors. A federal bankruptcy judge recently described the university as, quote, essentially closed, end quote, while administrators work to stabilize its finances and chart a path forward. Founded in 1867 to educate newly freed African Americans after the Civil War, St. Augustine's is one of the nation's oldest historically black colleges and universities. Its uncertain future has sparked concern among alumni and supporters. With the latest HBCU news, I'm Amber Payton on the Black Information Network and BINnews.com.
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0: really about worrying about what the next step is. It's really cherishing the moments that you have as you make them and know that everything that you're doing should last an eternity. 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
3: Rapper Big X The Plug has pleaded guilty to a firearm charge stemming from a 2025 traffic stop in Dallas. The Texas star, whose real name is Xavier Landrum, received a six-month deferred adjudication sentence and agreed to give up the Glock involved in the case. If he successfully completes the terms of his sentence, the conviction could be cleared from his record. The plea comes as Big X The Plug deals with separate legal troubles after being arrested last month on charges including DWI, marijuana possession, and unlawful possession of a firearm. And in more entertainment news, DMX's legacy is getting a new spotlight. The late rap icon's estate has teamed up with Isidore Luxury to relaunch the DMX collection, the only fragrance personally endorsed by Earl DMX Simmons during his lifetime. The limited edition scent features notes of melon, lavender, patchouli, and amber woods, and is now available for pre-order. 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The relaunch is part of a bigger push to honor DMX's legacy. With the latest in entertainment at 17 and 47 minutes past each hour, I'm Bree Wood on the Black Information Network, your home for Black news first.
4: I'm Uptown Angela on the Black Information Network. In 1895, Mary Fields, also known as Stagecoach Mary, became the first African-American woman to become a U.S. Postal Service Star Route Carrier. She was hired because she was the fastest at hitching a team of six horses. She drove her route with horses and a mule named Moses. Born a slave in 1832 in Tennessee, Mary had a reputation for wearing men's clothes, smoking, drinking, and shooting guns. Before becoming a mail carrier, she worked for 10 years at a convent, but her lifestyle led her to being kicked out of the mission. As a star carrier in Cascade, Montana, her job was to protect the mail on her route from thieves and bandits and to deliver mail. She was the only second woman in the United States and the first African-American woman to serve in that role. When she died in December 1914, she had one of the largest funerals ever in Cascade. And that's a fact. I'm Uptown Angela on the Black Information Network.
3: I'm Bree Wood on your home for 24/7 news, the Black Information Network. Here's what's happening in your region right now. Vice President J.D. Vance was in Battleground, Michigan on Monday, campaigning for Republican candidates ahead of the November midterm elections. Speaking in Sterling Heights, Vance was rallying support for the GOP ticket, including U.S. Senate nominee Mike Rogers. Vance went after Abdul El Sayed, saying he is trying to appear moderate while running in the general election for Senate.
5: What is he going to do when he goes to Washington, D.C. when the cameras aren't on? Unfortunately, it's a goldmine of content of him fighting against the interests of the people in this room and fighting for the most terrible ideas and terrible policies.
3: Rogers is locked in a closely watched race against Democratic nominee Dr. Abdul El Sayed to succeed retiring Senator Gary Peters. With just over 2 months until Election Day, both parties are focusing heavily on Michigan, a key swing state expected to play a major role in determining control of Congress. Fashion designer John Galliano will no longer be featured in a planned exhibition at New York's Metropolitan Museum of Art following renewed criticism over anti-Semitic remarks he made years ago. The exhibit had been scheduled to coincide with the 2027 Met Gala, but museum officials decided to not move forward. Fellow designer Philip Block said he's heartbroken over the decision.
6: See how he sees things, and the fact that he is sorry, and the fact that he has apologized, and the fact that he is an incredible creator, and we all make mistakes.
3: In a statement, Galliano said he remains deeply sorry and fully accountable for the pain caused by his past comments, particularly to Jewish and Asian communities. Galliano was previously convicted in France for anti-Semitic abuse, and critics had opposed the planned showcase. In other news, New York City is racing to resolve funding delays that threaten the rollout of Mayor Zoran Mamdani's expanding child care initiative. City Hall announced it is deploying $43 million and additional staff to speed up payments to child care providers ahead of the new school year. Officials say the plan includes interest-free bridge loans, emergency supplies, and more personnel to process contracts. The move comes after providers warned they lacked funding for classroom materials and payroll. Mamdani says the goal is to ensure child care centers open on time and families receive the services they were promised. And an attempted armed robbery at an Ann Arbor, Michigan coin shop was stopped when a store clerk fired a warning shot. Police say a man entered Ann Arbor Stamps and Coins on Washtenaw Avenue last Thursday, pulled a gun, and attempted a robbery. Investigators say the armed clerk responded by firing a single warning shot, causing the suspect and a second person believed to be connected to the incident to flee empty-handed. No one was hurt, no property was taken, and police are now searching for both suspects. Anyone with information is urged to contact the Ann Arbor Police Department. And the White House confirms Army Secretary Dan Driscoll has submitted his resignation to President Trump. The move follows reports of disagreements between Driscoll and Secretary of War Pete Hegseth on a range of military and policy issues. In a statement, the White House thanked Driscoll for his service, calling him highly effective. His departure leaves the Army without a Senate-confirmed leader at a critical time as the United States continues its military campaign against Iran, a conflict that has now entered its sixth month. I'm Bree Wood on your home for Black News First, the Black Information Network.
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9: U.S. Senator Raphael Warnock says a new data center proposed to be built right next to a school in Effingham County is alarming.
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10: If you are planning to shop for health insurance this fall, you could see fewer choices this year and in the years ahead. And here's why. Several insurance companies are pulling out of the Obamacare marketplaces. According to Yahoo Finance, about 1 million Americans were forced to find coverage at the start of 2026 after Aetna exited ACA exchanges in 17 states. And now several other insurers are planning to pull out for 2027. Experts say one of the biggest factors driving the mass exit is that the enhanced federal subsidies expired at the end of 2025. As premiums began to go up, many healthier consumers dropped their coverage. That left insurance companies with a smaller pool of enrollees who required more medical care. Some of the companies that are exiting or scaling back include Cigna, Molina Healthcare, CareSource, and Baylor Scott & White. For employees looking for health care this fall, that might mean you have to shop for a new plan or pay a higher premium. Money news at 24 and 54 minutes past each hour. I'm Nicole Deal on your home for Black News First, the Black Information Network.
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11: I'm Mike Moore on your home for 24/7 News, the Black Information Network. A Black Detroit teenager has been charged as an adult with first-degree murder and other charges. The suspect is Isaiah Gordon. The charges come following two shootings in the city. Gordon was arraigned for the shooting that killed 60-year-old Faith Williams and injured her 20-year-old niece, Katriana.
12: We may not ever know why he did what he did, but we do know that the family is grieving, and we will support them in their time of loss.
11: That's Black Detroit Police Chief Todd Bettison speaking last week with the women's family. Wayne County Prosecutor Kim Worthy says the attack was unprovoked and unimaginable and says he needs to be held accountable. Prosecutor Worthy is also Black. An investigation is now underway in Chicago following a mass shooting there. This Black witness was at the scene.
13: I heard a shooting. I thought it was fireworks, but it was not fireworks. And I seen everybody running, and I seen everybody falling and dropping.
11: One person is dead, and at least 14 others have been injured on the city's south side. Authorities say the incident happened as officers were trying to disperse a large crowd. A 35-year-old man was pronounced dead at the scene. Six of the victims were listed in good condition after being rushed to area hospitals. No Chicago police officers were hit and no suspects are in custody. A huge event showcased more than 100 Black-owned businesses in Chicago. Dozens of Black-owned businesses were featured at Soldier Field for the Black on the Block Marketplace, the nation's largest for Black-owned businesses.
14: The event in Chicago celebrated Black entrepreneurship and included food, music, and community activities. Black on the Block founder Lainey Evans highlighted the importance of connecting with customers in person to share business stories. The event, which started in Los Angeles, had expanded nationwide and featured a speech by Black Chicago Mayor Brandon Johnson. I'm Mike Island on the Black Information Network.
11: The pastor of Saints of Minor Church, Michael Flager, has returned to the pulpit. The Chicago priest was sidelined for 7 weeks after allegations surfaced of sexual abuse of a minor more than 30 years ago. The archdiocese determined that Flager was not guilty of the accusation. It was the fifth allegation of this sort against him. He has been cleared of each one. The church has a predominantly Black Roman Catholic parish.
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14: More than 8 million American adults have a condition called heart valve disease, or HVD. It constrains the heart and inhibits blood circulation. 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And that's your Healthy Minute. I'm Mike Island on the Black Information Network.
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17: 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Hope in the face of uncertainty. 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
3: Welcome to Hope Has a Home. I'm Bree Wood for the Black Information Network. Today, we'll explore the art, culture, and visual identity that makes the Obama Presidential Center much more than a museum. Rising above Chicago's historic South Side, the center was designed to be a place where history, community, and inspiration come together. Every detail, from the architecture to the artwork, was chosen to tell a story about possibility and participation. Artist Mark Bradford described what it was like creating the monumental piece, City of Big Shoulders, for the center.
21: City of Big Shoulders is about Chicago, how it was really a tough city, and people get to work and they get it done. I knew that this was visually three parts, the land and the water and the coastal, and you can see the shape that is the center. As we're moving in a space of uncertainty, I think actually this is the perfect time for all of us to be at the table. The activist, the artist, politician, the community leader, the church leader. So I think that at this moment, the Obama Presidential Center can be a force in that.
3: President and Mrs. Obama have long championed the power of the arts to connect people and spark conversation. That philosophy is reflected throughout the campus, where visitors encounter more than 28 commissioned works created by some of the world's most celebrated artists. One of the center's most striking features is Julie Mereto's printed glass installation, Uprising of the Sun. Standing 83 feet high, the artwork welcomes guests with a colorful display inspired by themes of hope, democracy, and collective action. Inside and throughout the campus, works by Maya Lin, Theaster Gates, Nick Cave, Marie Watt, Kiki Smith, Carrie Mae Weems, and many others invite visitors to reflect on identity, resilience, and the American experience. Most of the artwork is accessible to the public free of charge. Here's artist Maya Lin on the significance of her sculptural commission titled Seeing Through the Universe, which is the centerpiece of the Ann Dunham Water Terrace at the OPC, named for the former president's mother.
0: There is something so powerful about a very still flowing use of water, so that when you touch the water, you change it. And for him to have chosen to name the garden after his mother just makes me feel so great.
3: Former President Obama also spoke on the inspiration for the sculpture dedicated to his mother.
4: When we thought about what might be a fitting way to commemorate my mother's influence on me and my sister, you know, I thought, where would she want to be in this space? I could picture her sitting on one of the benches on a nice summer afternoon, just smiling, watching a bunch of kids running through a fountain. And I thought that would capture who she was, as well as just about anything else.
3: The center's visual identity also draws from President Obama's iconic rising sun imagery and the spirit of civic participation that defined his campaigns. Designers created a modern look that blends bold typography, vibrant color, and community-centered storytelling. For the Obama Foundation, art is more than decoration. It's a language that helps people see themselves in a larger story. It creates opportunities for dialogue, learning, and engagement. 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For ticket information and to learn more about the Obama Presidential Center, visit Obama.org. The Obama Foundation is a nonprofit collaborator of the Black Information Network. I'm Bree Wood for the Black Information Network.
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22: Traveling north to escape Jim Crow laws and to seek out economic opportunities, the Great Migration brought with it a classic blues sound. The sound that would be infused with life from the city, giving birth to the Chicago blues. Defined by a guitar and harmonica played through amplifiers, sometimes to the point of distortion, the Chicago blues would become an international phenomenon.
23: You're nothing but a big town, playboy.
22: Blues clubs would eventually sprout up on the South Side as a new culture took hold. As recording technology became more accessible, that culture would grow alongside the modern music industry.
23: Baby, can it be mine?
22: The Chicago blues would go on to become one of the most significant influences on early rock music. This is Patty Jackson for the Black Information Network.
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24: I'm Misty Jordan on your home for 24/7 News, the Black Information Network. Mecklenburg County's Jail North has the green light to reopen as overcrowding worsens at the main detention center. County commissioners voted last night to allow Black Sheriff Gary McFadden to prepare the jail to open for the first time since 2022. Some city leaders spoke about why they feel this is an important first step.
25: We have a responsibility to provide the resources needed to adequately fund and support jail operations.
26: These are dads, brothers, sisters, nephews, nieces, etc. Husbands, wives, belonging to somebody. These are human beings.
24: For now, the first phase will include making more than 220 beds available. The reopening cost comes in at $3.2 million. It'll be paid through the state and federal revenues. UNC Chapel Hill police have taken a man into custody after they say he harassed and threatened several black students during a watch party Monday night. Students say the man yelled racial slurs and appeared to reach toward his waist, prompting some to take cover because they feared he had a gun.
1: We went to the floor because he started like reaching for his waist, so we thought he was like pulling out like a gun or something like that.
5: All of us ended up running outside of Green Law. And then after that, I just kind of like, the man was just out there.
24: According to police, the man was not affiliated with the university and was taken to a hospital after showing signs of mental distress. He's expected to face charges, including disorderly conduct, vandalism, and aggravated assault once he's medically cleared. The Orange County DA will decide whether hate crime charges are appropriate. Students are demanding answers about how the man got into the building, which they say was locked at the time. Mold has shut down another elementary school in Richmond. Bellevue Elementary is closed due to mold. Richmond Public Schools announced the closure Tuesday, saying it'll stay closed until at least next week at the earliest. This black parent expressed her concerns.
6: A lot of Richmond schools do have older school systems, but they are working, you know, to fix the problem, but we do need a lot of money from City Hall.
24: This comes as Barack Obama Elementary was also closed due to mold last month. Students are scheduled to return tomorrow after mold remediation. Officials with Bellevue say their school is currently undergoing comprehensive cleaning. The school says students can attend EduCare at Luxfield Community Center through the end of this week, but attendance is not mandatory. The district says they'll be updating parents twice a day until reopening. And Virginia native Chris Brown says he's unable to attend a court hearing for his former housekeeper's case because he's on tour with Usher. According to Complex, Breezy's legal team recently filed a motion with a declaration attached that says he can't appear for a judgment debate or examination with Maria Avila and her attorneys. The reasons in the filing include ongoing travel and ongoing late discussions about extending this tour internationally through the end of 2027. The artist was found liable after his dog attacked Avila while she was working at his home in 2020. She sued Chris Brown, won the lawsuit, and was awarded more than $12 million. I'm Misty Jordan on your home for Black News First, the Black Information Network.
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10: Over the years, host Aaron Menke and the team behind Lore, Unobscured, and Cabinet of Curiosities have scoured the globe to bring you tales from the past with a hint of darkness. From superstitions and folklore to the curious and the bizarre, they gave you a front row seat to stories that explore a whole new side of world history. But now it's time to bring that journey home. Because while America's history books are filled with people, places, and events that sit on lofty pedestals, there's a whole other side of American history that's been forgotten and pushed into the shadows. But unlike those surprise barn finds, the kind where someone discovers a rare classic car hidden in the back of their grandmother's garage, these shadowy tales might have been left to be forgotten for a reason. Tales of unlikely heroes who worked behind the scenes to make our country what it is today. World-changing tragedies that tested this nation's resolve and tenacity, and legends that are powerful examples of this country's unique spirit. Some of these tales are terrifying, while others are delightfully bizarre. All of them, though, are eye-opening, and we've dusted them off and brought them all together for a brand new show that we call American Shadows. Each episode is handcrafted by the Grim and Mild team and narrated by me, Lauren Vogelbaum. And while we might be guiding you down some dark and lonely roads, you're bound to learn a thing or two along the way. After all, you can learn a lot about a place by looking at its shadows. Get ready for a tour of American history unlike any other. Get ready for American Shadows.
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19: The perspective you want.
13: We allege in our lawsuit was that Meta knew about these risks and still designed its products to keep young people on Instagram for a long period of time.
11: The Black Information Network. Federal data showing more than 800 people arrested daily without criminal records in July alone.
19: Black news first.
14: The opinions, beliefs, and viewpoints expressed in this commentary are those of the author and do not necessarily represent those of BIN and its founding partners and employees. Now it's time to bring the funk with Roland S. Martin.
15: A number of suspicious deaths, including African Americans found hanging in a number of southern states, has caught the attention of the Legal Defense Fund. Janae Nelson, the executive director of counsel who leads the organization, says that they sent a series of letters to members of Congress and the United Nations demanding an investigation. Many people have suggested that foul play is at play because African Americans typically don't hang themselves when they commit suicide.
16: It isn't common. I mean, what it all harkens back to is, as I said, one of the worst periods of our history from 1877 to 1950, where 4,000 black people were lynched, many of them in southern states, many of them by hanging. And we define lynching as an extrajudicial killing that is a public act. And we don't know whether these are lynchings. I want to be very clear that we are not going to rush to judgment. We're not going to ascribe particular labels without having the correct evidence. But the pattern certainly should give rise to some serious investigation, data collection, and tracking. And that's precisely why we have a Congress that has investigative authority. Our Congress has pulled together commissions and task forces to study various policy problems and concerns in this country, and the Legal Defense Fund has flagged the increasing number of black people dying by hanging under suspicious circumstances as a policy public problem that needs federal government attention.
15: This is also why the midterms matter, because Republicans can control Congress. They can ignore this, but if Democrats were leading the House and or the Senate, they likely would take action. I'm Roland Martin on the Black Information Network.
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3: Here's what's trending this hour. Trade talks between the U.S. and Canada appear to be at a standstill after breaking down in August. According to Politico, U.S. Trade Representative Jamison Greer says no negotiations are currently taking place, adding that the situation is more urgent for Canada than the United States. The comments come after Treasury Secretary Scott Bessent accused Canadian Prime Minister Mark Carney of walking away from a potential trade agreement. I'm Bree Wood with What's Trending.
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24: Tiger Woods is losing his driver's license. He pled no contest to reduce charges in Florida when he faced a Martin County judge to accept punishment for reckless driving and refusing to submit a lawful test. The judge suspended Tiger's license for 5 years and ordered a $1,500 fine. Woods was arrested in March on suspicion of DUI after crashing into another vehicle. Police say they found painkillers in his pocket. The Packers continue to monitor the Josh Jacobs case. Tuesday, the Packers GM said the organization has not seen the video evidence that was referenced by prosecutors in their criminal complaint. Last Thursday, the Packers running back was formally charged with misdemeanor battery and misdemeanor criminal damage to property. And veteran wide receiver Odell Beckham Jr. hit the Giants practice field Tuesday wearing the number 13. OBJ had been wearing number 3, which is the same number he wore in high school and in college. But he reclaimed number 13 once fellow wideout Jalen Hyatt was placed on the practice squad. And as for Jalen Hyatt, he is now wearing number 81. With the latest in sports, I'm Misty Jordan on the Black Information Network, your home for Black News First.
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0: His name is Vince O'Dempsey. Psychopath, gangster, child killer, rapist. I'm Matthew Condon, journalist and true crime author, and I've spent years researching and tracking the life and crimes of this vicious murderer. 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
0: 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He self-confessed to 33. My opinion? It's closer to 100. From Wooshka Studios, I'm Matthew Condon, and this is Ghostgate Road.
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21: Aaliyah's tragic 2001 plane crash is back in the headlines because of a family legal battle. The late singer's uncle and former manager Barry Hankerson is accusing his own son, Jomo Hankerson, of failing to properly coordinate Aaliyah's travel arrangements for her Bahamas music video shoot. Barry claims the fatal crash that killed Aaliyah and 8 others may have been avoided if those responsibilities had been carried out. TMZ reports the allegations surfaced in a lawsuit over music rights and royalties, with Jomo seeking more than $1.2 million in damages. And singer David has pleaded not guilty to murder, child sexual abuse, and related charges in the death of 14-year-old Celeste Rivas Hernandez. During a recent court hearing in L.A., the platinum-selling artist, whose real name is David Burke, also has to replace his high-profile private attorneys with public defenders after they withdrew from his case. A judge denied a request to delay the proceedings and entered a not guilty plea on his behalf. His next court appearance is scheduled for October. With the latest in entertainment at 17 and 47 minutes past each hour, I'm Bree Wood on the Black Information Network, your home for Black news first.
22: 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At the Black Information Network, we tell stories from Cleveland, Milwaukee, and Minneapolis, where legacy meets survival and pride moves with purpose. We sit with elders who remember when Motown meant more than music, it meant movement. We walk with artists painting Black features on city walls. We vibe with DJs spinning house, hip-hop, and freedom into every mix. Black folks here cook love into casseroles, build businesses in blitz zones, and still show up at city council meetings wearing their Sunday best. Even through loss, protests, and isolation, we persist. We don't just make culture, we protect it and pass it forward. From Lake Erie to Lake Street, Black Midwesterners hold it down with heart and hustle. Our cold doesn't stop the fire, and our pride speaks softly, but it stands firm. With Black News First, I'm Katie Gray on the Black Information Network.
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28: Andrea Iacomone on your home for Black News First, the Black Information Network. The Department of Homeland Security is launching a criminal voter fraud surge. It's run by Secretary Mark Wayne Mullen. The surge hits 9 states, including Georgia, Pennsylvania, and New York. DHS is using ICE's Homeland Security Investigation Unit. New York Governor Kathy Hochul is one of the few officials speaking out. She calls it an attempt to create uncertainty.
29: That's just a continuation of the Trump administration's attack on blue states, knowing that they are going to fail miserably in the November elections.
28: DHS says its investigators are actively working to root out election fraud. Experts still find no evidence of widespread fraud in recent elections. What was once Tropical Storm Edouard is now a tropical depression after being downgraded by the National Hurricane Center. Edouard is expected to bring more rain than wind to southeast Texas through today after making landfall on Tuesday in Louisiana. Forecasters say the storm should weaken as it moves inland, tracking away from the Houston area. As of last check, the storm is packing maximum sustained winds of approximately 35 miles per hour. More than 70,000 customers across Texas are without power. Privacy concerns are fueling calls for New Orleans police to ground its drone program. The ACLU of Louisiana is asking NOPD to suspend the technology until there is independent oversight, arguing the drones can monitor people without their knowledge. The aircraft are equipped with thermal imaging and can reportedly read license plates from as far as 800 feet away. NOPD currently makes information about its drone deployments available to the public through an online dashboard. Questions are being raised about whether a new U.S. Postal Service ballot verification system was adequately tested before being put in place. A new whistleblower complaint claims the system ordered by President Trump was developed on an accelerated timeline and bypassed testing typically required ahead of an election. The complaint comes 1 week after the NAACP, an Atlanta-based civil rights organization called Black Voters Matter, filed a lawsuit seeking to block the order. The lawsuit claims nearly 48 million voters could be affected, including a significant number of Black voters. Democracy Docket's Mark Elias explains what's actually at stake on MSN Now.
1: This idea that if a single name doesn't match, a single name, then the entire batch gets rejected. You know, the example that you use of 10,000 ballots could be 100,000 ballots.
28: Civil rights groups want the rules blocked before ballots start going out on Friday. A multi-million dollar deal over the future of Atlanta's detention center remains unsettled after the city and Fulton County, Georgia, failed to agree on a price. County commissioners gave Atlanta Mayor Andre Dickens, a Black man, until Monday afternoon to accept a $56.5 million proposal. Instead, Dickens responded with a counteroffer of $68 million. Fulton County currently leases space at the city detention center, but that agreement is set to expire at the end of the year. I'm Alexandria Ikamoni on your home for Black News First, the Black Information Network.
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5: Can you get Social Security benefits if you never paid into Social Security? Well, the short answer is surprisingly yes. But the road on how to get there requires a more detailed explanation. Social Security benefits are not automatically granted to everyone at a certain age. They are earned through paying taxes on wages and accumulating 40 lifetime work credits. While most retirement benefits are based on your own work history and payroll tax contributions, people with little or no earnings may still qualify through their spouse. Social Security offers spousal benefits that can provide up to 50% of a retired spouse's benefit amount, even if the other spouse never paid enough into the system to qualify on their own. To be eligible, you generally must be married for at least 1 year, and your spouse must already be receiving benefits. Divorced spouses may also qualify if the marriage lasted at least 10 years. Experts say these rules can be especially important for stay-at-home parents and caregivers who spent years outside the workforce. Money news at 24 and 54 minutes past each hour. I'm Nicole Deal on your home for Black News First, the Black Information Network.
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6: I'm Mike Moore on your home for 24/7 News, the Black Information Network. In Chicago, more than 7,000 of the city's hotel workers are threatening to go on strike. Union leaders attending a rally Tuesday say many employees are struggling to keep up with the cost of living.
7: I know a number of folks have had to take out payday loans. They've been struggling with food insecurity.
6: The workers, some of whom are Black, are represented by Unite Here Local One. The labor union represents more than 15,000 hospitality workers across Chicago and Northwest Indiana. Union leaders say workers are seeking better wages and benefits, safer workloads, and protections for immigrant employees. At least 46 hotels could be impacted. Chicago Mayor Brandon Johnson and Illinois Governor J.B. Pritzker are responding to comments made by President Trump about gun violence in the city. Johnson, the city's Black mayor, spoke after Trump said in a Truth Social post that Chicago violence is at record levels and the city will die if the mayor and governor don't call in the federal government for help.
8: When you have a president who is literally defunding the operations that can actually assist us in creating safer communities, it's difficult to take anything that he says seriously.
6: In his own social media post, Pritzker said when Trump last sent agents to Illinois, they murdered a father and shot an innocent woman in broad daylight, then attempted to cover it up. Trump's comments follow a mass shooting on the city's south side. Following 90-degree temperatures forecasted for Detroit, schools are giving students heat-related early dismissals. A three-hour early release has been implemented. One of the issues cited is that many of the buildings are older and don't have air conditioning yet. The district is, however, midway through an AC upgrade project. That's thanks to $700 million in post-pandemic investment, according to NBC News. Chicago's Black mayor, Brandon Johnson, along with community leaders and development partners, celebrated the groundbreaking of a $580 million mixed-use development in the city. The project aims to revitalize the neighborhood without displacing longtime residents, offering housing, businesses, jobs, and amenities. The development, led by the Apostolic Church of God, will include residential units, a hotel, retail and office space, and green space. Now our Washington roundup. Treasury Secretary Scott Bessent believes the Strait of Hormuz will be worthless to the oil industry in 2 years. He said on Fox Business, with the backdrop of the G20 Finance Minister Summit in North Carolina, that the key waterway is not a choke point for the U.S. In 2024, the nation imported about 500,000 barrels of crude oil per day from Persian Gulf countries through the Strait. Bessent noted that the Strait is a choke point for other countries, with about a third of the world's crude oil passing through it in 2025. And now this. A short-term funding bill to avoid a government shutdown ahead of November's midterms is headed to the president's desk. The House has passed the bill by a 370-48 vote, keeping the government funded through December the 11th. The legislation previously passed the Senate, and Trump is expected to sign it. And that's your Washington Roundup. I'm Mike Moore on your home for 24/7 News, the Black Information Network.
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1: I'm Bree Wood with BIN News Now. New York City Mayor Zahran Mamdani says the NYPD is conducting an internal investigation into a police shooting that left a stabbing suspect dead in Times Square. NYPD Commissioner Jessica Tisch said officers did what they're trained to do.
2: And that is to protect themselves when a perpetrator is coming at them armed with two knives.
1: Officials say 49-year-old Pamela Cisneros allegedly stabbed two people, killing one before officers fatally shot her. Debbie Storm Clark, a former American Gladiator star, has died at the age of 61. Family members say Clark passed away at her Boston home after her pacemaker failed. Clark, who is black, has also spoken publicly about overcoming domestic violence and homelessness. And DMX's signature fragrance is making a comeback. The scent is now available for pre-order through Isidore Luxury. The 3.4-ounce bottle is priced at about $150. 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
3: I'm Nicole Deal on your home for 24/7 News, the Black Information Network. We recently reported the death of Gemma Lee Swingle, a 36-year-old black woman who was the sixth person to die at the Tarrant County Jail this year in Texas. Now, another black Texas inmate has died, this time in the Collin County Jail. 36-year-old Kenneth Hayward was found unresponsive in a cell and later died despite efforts to revive him. Hayward was reportedly arrested by Plano police for allegedly trying to take a weapon from a peace officer. The cause of his death is still unknown, and an independent investigation by the Texas Commission on Jail Standards is underway. The county sheriff's office is not releasing any further details about Hayward's medical history or the circumstances surrounding his death. In Orange County, Florida, a black woman's job is being threatened by Republican Governor Ron DeSantis, and this is not the first time. DeSantis suspended State Attorney Monique Worrell back in 2023, saying she was soft on crime, but she fought back and was reelected in 2024. Here's what she said on Tuesday in Orlando about this new push to get her out.
4: I was never removed from office because I stopped doing my job, but because of politically motivated decisions that were not based in fact.
3: Worrell says she received a phone call Monday night warning that her second suspension was imminent. She hinted that the motivation for her removal may be linked to the investigation of the Hope, Florida scandal tied to the governor's wife and Republican fundraisers.
4: Let me be very clear. In the event that I am removed, it won't be because we aren't doing our job. It will be because of concerns about what doing our job could look like for the people on the other end of that removal.
3: And maybe it's a coincidence that the black woman who was the prosecutor before Worrell in that same district was also removed by Governor DeSantis because she pledged not to seek the death penalty in the cases she handled. Meanwhile, in Lauderhill, Florida, the vice mayor of the city has found himself in hot water. 70-year-old Richard Campbell was recently arrested for his alleged involvement in a domestic battery incident. NBC Local News reports he is also accused of harassing a witness, which is a felony. But there seems to be some compassion from his colleagues at the city. Mayor Denise Grant, who is also black, prayed for him at a city council meeting.
5: We ask for protection, Lord God, that you would protect him in this time. Lord, that you would give him what he needs to have peace as we call upon you to help our colleague, Vice Mayor Richard Campbell.
3: So far, there are no further details about what led to his arrest or how the arrest may impact his plans for re-election. Meanwhile, his attorney denies the allegations and bond was set at $7,500. I'm Nicole Deal on your home for Black News First, the Black Information Network.
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6: Where the city listens first.

he was accepting submissions of songs. Enter brother number two. Brother number two submits a song for brother number one's album, but brother number one says, that's trash. So brother

0: School District are facing a strike situation this week when the teachers' current contract expires. This Seattle Educators Association member says the fight for students will continue.
1: I mean, it's just bad all the way around.
2: We want to get what our students need, and we'll stay with it until we can get there.
0: The teachers' union recently voted overwhelmingly to authorize a strike if a contract deal is not reached. A suspect is facing charges after he allegedly threatened a woman and then opened fire on police officers in Oakland. Police were called to Manzanita Park on reports that a man in the area was allegedly threatening to kill a woman. Police say that when they exited their patrol vehicles, the suspect fired at them. Officers returned fire, but did not hit him. The suspect fled into the neighborhood and was able to hold police at bay for several hours before he was finally arrested and taken into custody. There is still a lot of talk going on about Chicago Mayor Brandon Johnson's political organization's recent invite to supporters. It's an invite to a special announcement later this month. Some believe he will announce his re-election bid on September 13th. A tease on the invite shared by the group Brandon for Chicago states that those who attend will be a part of history. A social media post is giving a young woman and her immigrant parents a sense of purpose and community. According to NBC Bay Area, Chian Vong is learning a lot about the power of community. She grew up in the Philippines and came to the United States 15 years ago. She is the daughter of two farmers. Earlier this year, she brought them to the U.S. to live with her in their retirement. She wanted them to be able to relax in their retirement, but her hardworking parents were not having any of that. Her parents immediately created a vegetable garden in their daughter's backyard. While her parents were walking around the neighborhood, they began collecting recyclables that they saw. They became aware that they could be sold by feeding recycling machines. Vong posted a picture of her parents at the recycling machine and asked if anyone had pickups, and they turned it into a small business for them. Vong said the neighbors were over-the-top kind.
3: It's just so overwhelming, and I am so blessed that my parents, as like the they received it like firsthand. Mm-hmm. Like this is what my community is. So welcome.
0: She adds that she is grateful to have what she calls a loving community and appreciates the way the community has accepted her parents. 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We have more on these stories and national, international, state, and local news impacting the Black community. 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
6: 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Our first season is called The Rise of Amazon. We find out from Amazon executives exactly how much they know about us.
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6: We talk to CEOs with strong feelings about the way Amazon does business.
10: It's rope-a-dope. 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
7: In the 25 years since, our families have carried a weight that most of the national retrospectives leave out.
4: So this year, the Black Information Network is sitting down with the families, the survivors, and the voices who were there.
7: From those we lost, to those who served, to the generations living with the aftermath.
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8: The opinions, beliefs, and viewpoints expressed in this commentary are those of the author and do not necessarily represent those of BIN and its founding partners and employees.
9: I'm James T. Harris, and I have something to say. Clarence Thomas won. 35 years ago, they called him an Uncle Tom, a race traitor, a token. Black Democrats lined up to throw stones at the man who grew up in Jim Crow, Georgia, so poor English wasn't even his first language, who dragged himself up from nothing to the highest court in the land. They bet against him. They prayed against him. They tried to destroy him with lies and slander. And now he's the winner. While they were marching for affirmative action, Thomas was dismantling it. While they were worshiping at the altar of living constitutionalism, Thomas was planting the flag of originalism. While they were taking the easy road of racial grievance, he was taking the hard road of principle. And now the scoreboard doesn't lie. Thomas is in the majority. The court follows his philosophy. Even liberal Justice Kagan admits it. We are all textualists now. The man they called a sellout sold the country on the Constitution. The man they called inauthentic became the most authentic voice on the bench. The man they said wasn't really black just became the second longest serving justice in American history, on track to be number one. And here's what really burns y'all up. He did it with kindness, with decency, with that boisterous laugh and southern charm that wins over clerks, janitors, and even his liberal colleagues. He didn't need protests. Didn't need hashtags. Didn't need the NAACP or the Congressional Black Caucus. He needed the law. And he mastered it. So to every black Democrat who slandered him, who called him names, who stood with Anita Hill and against excellence, receipt time. You picked the wrong horse. You backed the wrong philosophy. You chose racial politics over principle. And now you're on the outside looking in while Justice Thomas rewrites the rules you thought you owned. Don't bet against a man who survived Jim Crow, survived poverty, survived you. Clarence Thomas played the long game and he won. I'm James T. Harris for the Black Information Network.
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10: Here's what's trending this hour. Tropical Storm Edward has weakened to a tropical depression after making landfall in Louisiana. The system is expected to bring heavy rain to southeast Texas today, with forecasters saying it should continue to weaken as it moves inland and away from the Houston area. Edward's maximum sustained winds are around 35 miles per hour now. Meanwhile, more than 70,000 customers across Texas remain without power. I'm Bree Wood with what's trending.
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11: St. Augustine's University will not hold classes this fall as the struggling HBCU continues to battle financial problems and work through bankruptcy proceedings. The Raleigh, North Carolina institution had hoped to keep students engaged through a series of online programs in fields including artificial intelligence, public health, and computer programming. But school leaders have now put those plans on hold as they focus on restructuring the university. The decision comes as St. Augustine's faces more than $74 million in debt and obligations to roughly 300 creditors. A federal bankruptcy judge recently described the university as, quote, essentially closed, end quote, while administrators work to stabilize its finances and chart a path forward. Founded in 1867 to educate newly freed African Americans after the Civil War, St. Augustine's is one of the nation's oldest historically black colleges and universities. Its uncertain future has sparked concern among alumni and supporters. With the latest HBCU news, I'm Amber Payton on the Black Information Network and BINnews.com.
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14: I'm Shay Diddy on the Black Information Network. In 2019, the St. John Will.i.am Coltrane African Orthodox Church observed its 50th anniversary. Based in San Francisco, the church uses John Coltrane's music as a source for religious discovery. Instead of singing traditional hymns, worshipers chant Coltrane's A Love Supreme, and there are monthly meditations where people commune with Coltrane's music. In 1965, Branzo King and his wife, Marina King, saw Coltrane live at San Francisco Jazz Club. The couple had a religious experience. They called it a sound baptism. In the years leading up to his death in 1967 at the age of 40, Coltrane's music had grown increasingly spiritual. He said that he wanted to be a saint, and in him, Branzo, who had wanted to be a preacher, had found his God. Instead of a mural of Jesus in the sanctuary, there is one of patron saint John Coltrane. And that's a fact. I'm Shay Diddy on the Black Information Network.
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15: Cat Williams is headed to the podcast world with a new show coming to Netflix. The comedian joins a growing lineup of personalities as the streaming giant expands its push into video podcasts. The announcement comes after Williams' successful run on Netflix. Details about Williams' show are still under wraps, but the podcast is expected to debut before the end of this year. And at more entertainment news, fans of Insecure are getting some disappointing news. The planned 10th anniversary tour celebrating Issa Rae's groundbreaking HBO series has been canceled due to scheduling conflicts among the cast. Issa Rae, Yvonne Orgie, Jay Ellis, Natasha Rothwell, and Prentice Penny shared the update in a video message saying they only wanted to do the tour if everyone could participate. The good news is that the celebration isn't over. The cast will still reunite for a special 10th anniversary event on October 8th at the YouTube Theater in Inglewood, California, where fans can come together to celebrate the show's legacy. Refunds for the canceled tour dates will be issued through Ticketmaster. With the latest in entertainment at 17 and 47 minutes past each hour, I'm Bree Wood on the Black Information Network, your home for Black news first.
16: In the Bay, Black culture isn't just lived, it's protected. At the Black Information Network, we document the resistance, reinvention, and realness that makes the Bay Area a Black cultural capital. In Oakland, history still breathes through murals of Huey Newton and the echoes of E-40. In Richmond, aunties still cook red beans on Sundays, and grandkids still get lined up with clippers in the kitchen. In San Francisco, you'll find poets hosting open mics in places where jazz never died. We uplift community gardens started by Black teachers. We follow youth groups organizing art shows that double as healing circles. Speak to parents fighting for their children's right to learn Black history in public schools. Yes, the Bay has changed, but our culture hasn't. From the steps of Lake Mirror to tech hubs run by Black coders, we see a new generation building while honoring the past. This isn't just a region, it's a reclamation, and the Black Bay is still here. With Black News First, this is Doug Davis on the Black Information Network.
15: I'm Bree Wood on your home for 24/7 news, the Black Information Network. Here's what's happening in your region right now. Vice President J.D. Vance was in Battleground, Michigan on Monday, campaigning for Republican candidates ahead of the November midterm elections. Speaking in Sterling Heights, Vance was rallying support for the GOP ticket, including U.S. Senate nominee Mike Rogers. Vance went after Abdul El Sayed, saying he is trying to appear moderate while running in the general election for Senate.
17: What is he going to do when he goes to Washington, D.C. when the cameras aren't on? Unfortunately, it's a goldmine of content of him fighting against the interests of the people in this room and fighting for the most terrible ideas and terrible policies.
15: Rogers has locked in a closely watched race against Democratic nominee Dr. Abdul El Sayed to succeed retiring Senator Gary Peters. With just over 2 months until Election Day, both parties are focusing heavily on Michigan, a key swing state expected to play a major role in determining control of Congress. Fashion designer John Galliano will no longer be featured in a planned exhibition at New York's Metropolitan Museum of Art following renewed criticism over anti-Semitic remarks he made years ago. The exhibit had been scheduled to coincide with the 2027 Met Gala, but museum officials decided to not move forward. Fellow designer Philip Block said he's heartbroken over the decision.
18: See how he sees things and the fact that he is sorry and the fact that he has apologized and the fact that he is an incredible creator and we all make mistakes. mistakes.
19: In a statement, Galeano said he remains deeply sorry and fully accountable for the pain caused by his past comments, particularly to Jewish and Asian communities. Galeano was previously convicted in France for anti-Semitic abuse, and critics had opposed the planned showcase. In other news, New York City is racing to resolve funding delays that threaten the rollout of Mayor Zoran Mamdani's expanding child care initiative. City Hall announced it is deploying $43 million and additional staff to speed up payments to child care providers ahead of the new school year. Officials say the plan includes interest-free bridge loans, emergency supplies, and more personnel to process contracts. The move comes after providers warned they lacked funding for classroom materials and payroll. Mamdani says the goal is to ensure child care centers open on time and families receive the services they were promised. And an attempted armed robbery at an Ann Arbor, Michigan coin shop was stopped when a store clerk fired a warning shot. Police say a man entered Ann Arbor Stamps and Coins on Washtenaw Avenue last Thursday, pulled a gun, and attempted a robbery. Investigators say the armed clerk responded by firing a single warning shot, causing the suspect and a second person believed to be connected to the incident to flee empty-handed. No one was hurt, no property was taken, and police are now searching for both suspects. Anyone with information is urged to contact the Ann Arbor Police Department. And the White House confirms Army Secretary Dan Driscoll has submitted his resignation to President Trump. The move follows reports of disagreements between Driscoll and Secretary of War Pete Hegseth on a range of military and policy issues. In a statement, the White House thanked Driscoll for his service, calling him highly effective. His departure leaves the Army without a Senate-confirmed leader at a critical time as the United States continues its military campaign against Iran, a conflict that has now entered its sixth month. I'm Bree Wood on your home for Black News First, the Black Information Network.
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23: Mike Moore on your home for 24/7 News, the Black Information Network. A Black Detroit teenager has been charged as an adult with first-degree murder and other charges. The suspect is Isaiah Gordon. The charges come following two shootings in the city. Gordon was arraigned for the shooting that killed 60-year-old Faith Williams and injured her 20-year-old niece, Katriana.
24: We may not ever know why he did what he did, but we do know that the family is grieving, and we will support them in their time of loss.
23: That's Black Detroit Police Chief Todd Bettison speaking last week with the women's family. Wayne County Prosecutor Kim Worthy says the attack was unprovoked and unimaginable and says he needs to be held accountable. Prosecutor Worthy is also Black. An investigation is now underway in Chicago following a mass shooting there. This black witness was at the scene.
0: I heard a shooting. I thought it was fireworks, but it was not fireworks. And I seen everybody running, and I seen everybody falling and dropping.
23: One person is dead, and at least 14 others have been injured on the city's south side. Authorities say the incident happened as officers were trying to disperse a large crowd. A 35-year-old man was pronounced dead at the scene. Six of the victims were listed in good condition after being rushed to area hospitals. No Chicago police officers were hit, and no suspects are in custody. A huge event showcased more than 100 black-owned businesses in Chicago. Dozens of black-owned businesses were featured at Soldier Field for the Black on the Block Marketplace, the nation's largest for black-owned businesses.
1: The event in Chicago celebrated black entrepreneurship and included food, music, and community activities. Black on the Block founder Laney Evans highlighted the importance of connecting with customers in person to share business stories. The event, which started in Los Angeles, had expanded nationwide and featured a speech by black Chicago Mayor Brandon Johnson. I'm Mike Island on the Black Information Network.
23: The pastor of Saints of Minor Church, Michael Flager, has returned to the pulpit. The Chicago priest was sidelined for 7 weeks after allegations surfaced of sexual abuse of a minor more than 30 years ago. The archdiocese determined that Flager was not guilty of the accusation. It was the fifth allegation of this sort against him. He has been cleared of each one. The church has a predominantly black Roman Catholic parish.
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1: 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I'm Mike Island on the Black Information Network.
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25: 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I really, really like listening to old school music. 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But let's see, all my God kids love Taylor Swift so much. Like, you have to hear the way that they sing this song. They're like, you have to listen, Gma, to the song. And look, and can I buy it? And can I get it? So it's definitely some Taylor Swift happening around me going on. And she's super cool. I also really appreciate the way that she writes music and plays music and everything. So she's dope. I like A$AP Rocky. I like A$AP Ferg, too. So, yeah, there's a lot of things I'm into.
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28: BIN News This Hour, I'm Andrea Coleman. Coming up, defense attorneys in the Tupac Shakur murder trial say the case is not over. We'll take a look at their plans to appeal. Plus,
29: you will well and faithfully discharge the duties of the office on which you're about to enter, so help you God. Congratulations, you're now a member of the 119th Congress.
28: There's a new black congressman in D.C., and he's making state history in Georgia. We'll tell you how. Also, Run, Keisha, Run. Black men rally behind Georgia's latest black woman seeking to lead the state. But first, here's BIN News Now.
30: The family of black 37-year-old Dominique Pollion is suing the CTA and two security contractors over his death on a Blue Line train.
31: The CTA failed Dominique on that day of his death, and they continue to fail others who rely on them.
30: Pollion was fatally stabbed while sleeping near Chicago's Clark Lake station in January, and the lawsuit alleges transit officials failed to provide adequate security for riders. A Maryland family is mourning the loss of black 38-year-old Shawanda Alston and mother of seven who was fatally shot inside her Bowie home while holding her infant child. Authorities say five of the children's father, 41-year-old Alton Hinton Jr., has admitted to the shooting and is being held without bond. And radio personality Angela Yee is engaged to entrepreneur Tameek Meek Floyd. The couple shared the news on social media following Angela Yee Day in Brooklyn. Get BIN News now on demand 24/7 on the iHeartRadio app. Here's more with Andrea Coleman.
28: Thank you, Bree. Defense attorneys for Dwayne Keefe D. Davis say they plan to appeal his conviction in the death of rapper Tupac Shakur 30 years ago. Based on an interview with NBC News, Davis's legal team plans to focus their appeal on the judge's decision to allow jurors to hear statements Davis made to investigators under a 2008 proffer agreement. Attorney Danny Savalas told NBC News about a legal rule that could provide a pathway forward to a successful appeal.
4: There's a corpus delicti rule, and basically what that means is that you can't come in, or you and I can't come into the police station and say, you know what, 10 years ago, I held a gun, an illegal gun, and I used drugs. That's the corpus delicti rule, because the police would have no other evidence other than our words saying we used drugs and had a firearm. You can't convict someone just based on their words alone.
28: The agreement was supposed to allow Davis to speak candidly about what he did or witnessed the night in 1996 that Tupac was shot without facing charges. Prosecutors, however, argued Davis violated the agreement himself when writing his memoir, Compton Street Legend, in which he talks about the incident. Congress has an additional black lawmaker today. Yesterday, House Speaker Mike Johnson swore in Everton Blair to fill the seat vacated by the death of Congressman David Scott earlier this year. Blair addressed members of the House yesterday, listing the protection of black political and economic strengths as two of his priorities.
6: My mandate here is clear. I will do everything in my capacity to make life more affordable for the hardworking Americans in Georgia's 13th congressional district. I'll also do everything in my capacity to make sure that that district maintains its representation and retains the majority black representation that it currently has. There are too many black Americans who look at the progress that we've had over decades and wonder if their children and their grandchildren are going to have as much access to prosperity, economic opportunity, voting rights, and the American systems that we know to be dear and true writ large.
28: Blair is the first openly gay person in Georgia elected to Congress. In 2018, a dynamic black political firebrand named Stacey Abrams set the campaign trails ablaze in Georgia's governor's race. Well, this year, former Atlanta Mayor Keisha Lance Bottoms is seemingly doing the same. On Monday, hundreds of black men gathered virtually, issuing a call of support for Bottoms. Maryland's first black governor, Wes Moore, was among them.
7: I am all in for Keisha. And I'm all in for Keisha because I know the kind of leadership that she will bring, not just to Georgia, but the kind of leadership that she is going to bring to this entire country. And we need it now as much as ever before, because the assault is real, guys.
28: Well, Senator Raphael Warnock, Ambassador Andrew Young, and Atlanta's current mayor, Andre Dickens, were also on the call. If elected, Bottoms would become the first black woman governor in U.S. history. This is BIN News This Hour. Be sure to follow us wherever you get your podcast. I'm Andrea Coleman on the Black Information Network, home of Black News First.
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13: I'm Misty Jordan on your home for 24/7 news, the Black Information Network. Charlotte residents will have the opportunity to provide feedback on the future of data centers in the city. A series of community feedback sessions will be held all month. The
11: The meetings aim to address concerns and provide information about data centers to residents. Deputy City Manager Allison Craig told WCNC why residents should take advantage of this opportunity.
12: This is a national issue. There are a lot of conversations going on about data centers, about data center moratoriums, but every city is unique. Every community is unique. This is really your opportunity to voice your concerns, to talk directly to staff, talk directly to city council, and make sure that we put in place changes that you think are what Charlotte needs.
11: The first meeting is scheduled for today at Hornets Nest Park. City officials will be present to listen to community input. It's been said that tech companies frequently build heavy AI data centers in low-income and majority Black communities due to cheap land and weak zoning protections, exposing residents to pollution and higher utility costs. The second annual Charlotte Soul Festival will take place at First Ward Park this Saturday. The festival features music, art, and community resources celebrating Black culture. The event will showcase jazz musicians, spoken word poetry, and soca music and dance. Festival organizer Kay Marie Walters aims to create a day of joy and celebration with a focus on community wellness and access to resources like health screenings and information on Black maternal health. The festival will also highlight local artists through music, dance, and performances and an art walk. Dozens of cars in a Richmond parking lot near Main Street Station were vandalized, with more than 90 vehicles being smashed by an individual. The incident occurred late Tuesday morning, leaving many drivers, including one Black woman, unable to drive their cars. The suspect was quickly taken into custody by police. Most of the affected individuals were either VCU Medical Center employees or students. Some expressed frustration over the lack of timely information about the vandalism. The motive is still unclear. The Richmond Police Department are continuing to investigate. And Norfolk State is gearing up to face Old Dominion in a highly anticipated football matchup after a strong season opener. Head coach Michael Vick sees the game as a valuable test for his team's progress and potential.
14: This should be fun for both sides. They'll be able to, you know, talk a little smack to one another, which is cool. But at the same time, you know, go out and play the game, play hard, play with integrity. Expect us to come out of this game a lot better than what we were last weekend. So I certainly look forward to the challenge, man. I'm excited for our guys that didn't get a chance to do this in our backyard.
11: The Spartans impressed with a 56-0 victory over the Rams in their first game, showcasing discipline and focus. Old Dominion is coming off a successful season, so they'll likely present a tough challenge with strong defense and experienced players. The crosstown rivals have only met four times. The last time they faced each other was in 2019. Listen to the Black Information Network on the iHeartRadio app or log on to BINnews.com. I'm Misty Jordan on your home for Black News First, the Black Information Network.
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17: On September 17th, 2009, 24-year-old Maitrice Richardson disappeared without a trace in the woods near Malibu, California. She had been arrested at a beachside restaurant for failing to pay a tab and taken to the Lost Hills Sheriff Station.
18: You know, I mean, she's not from that area, and I would hate to wake up to a morning report. Girl lost somewhere with her head chopped off.
19: At least in the station here, she will be separated, so nobody's going to be with her. So at least that's, you know, the plus thing, so you don't have to worry about her safety.
17: 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There was no courtesy ride for Maitrice, the young African-American non-celebrity.
20: They knew that she had been released with no car, no money, no cell phone, nothing. And in the dead of night, her mom calls the next morning to tell them that she never came home. And it's like, oh, well, she probably just, you know, they were just very nonchalant and casual about it.
18: She doesn't know the area. She's never been in your area. Well, I think she's depressed. That's what has me
19: 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That's worried you more than just her. Okay.
17: The police released her just after midnight.
21: There was nothing right. They had my treats victimized from the moment they knew that she she was not in the right state of mind she needed to be in. And she needed help. She should have went to a hospital.
17: Maitrice disappeared into the darkness and was never seen alive again. I'm Katherine Townsend, a private investigator, investigative journalist, and host of the podcast Helen Gone. In the third season of Helen Gone, we're going to try to find out what really happened to Maitrice Richardson.
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0: Michigan Attorney General Dana Nessel has released a report on the Flint water crisis, blaming failures in oversight, public health response, and accountability.
26: In the fight for justice.
27: And equality.
1: We must move to pass a comprehensive package to ban partisan gerrymandering.
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2: In a 2-1 ruling, an appeals court let the DOJ case against Congresswoman LaMonica McIver proceed.
26: The Black Information Network.
3: The opinions, beliefs, and viewpoints expressed in this commentary are those of the author and do not necessarily represent those of BIN and its founding partners and employees. Now it's time to bring the funk with Roland S. Martin.
5: A number of suspicious deaths, including African-Americans found hanging in a number of southern states, has caught the attention of the Legal Defense Fund. Janae Nelson, the executive director counsel who leads the organization, says that they sent a series of letters to members of Congress and the United Nations demanding an investigation. Many people have suggested that foul play is at play because African-Americans typically don't hang themselves when they commit suicide.
22: It isn't common. I mean, what it all harkens back to is, as I said, one of the worst periods of our history from 1877 to 1950, where 4,000 black people were lynched, many of them in southern states, many of them by hanging. And we define lynching as an extrajudicial killing that is a public act. And we don't know whether these are lynchings. I want to be very clear that we are not going to rush to judgment. We're not going to ascribe particular labels without having the correct evidence. But the pattern certainly should give rise to some serious investigation, data collection, and tracking. And that's precisely why we have a Congress that has investigative authority. Our Congress has pulled together commissions and task forces to study various policy problems and concerns in this country, and the Legal Defense Fund has flagged the increasing number of black people dying by hanging under suspicious circumstances as a policy public problem that needs federal government attention.
5: This is also why the midterms matter, because Republicans can control Congress. They can ignore this, but if Democrats were leading the House and or the Senate, they likely would take action. I'm Roland Martin on the Black Information Network.
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23: Here's what's trending this hour. Trade talks between the U.S. and Canada appear to be at a standstill after breaking down in August. According to Politico, U.S. Trade Representative Jamison Greer says no negotiations are currently taking place, adding that the situation is more urgent for Canada than the United States. The comments come after Treasury Secretary Scott Bessent accused Canadian Prime Minister Mark Carney of walking away from a potential trade agreement. I'm Bree Wood with What's Trending.
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24: Tiger Woods is losing his driver's license. He pled no contest to reduce charges in Florida when he faced a Martin County judge to accept punishment for reckless driving and refusing to submit a lawful test. The judge suspended Tiger's license for 5 years and ordered a $1,500 fine. Woods was arrested in March on suspicion of DUI after crashing into another vehicle. Police say they found painkillers in his pocket. The Packers continue to monitor the Josh Jacobs case. Tuesday, the Packers GM said the organization has not seen the video evidence that was referenced by prosecutors in their criminal complaint. Last Thursday, the Packers running back was formally charged with misdemeanor battery and misdemeanor criminal damage to property. And veteran wide receiver Odell Beckham Jr. hit the Giants practice field Tuesday wearing the number 13. OBJ had been wearing number 3, which is the same number he wore in high school and in college. But he reclaimed number 13, once fellow wideout Jalin Hyatt was placed on the practice squad. And as for Jalin Hyatt, he is now wearing number 81. With the latest in sports, I'm Misty Jordan on the Black Information Network, your home for Black news first.
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23: R&B singers James and Chico DeBarge are facing drug charges after being arrested in California. According to NBC Los Angeles, the brothers were taken into custody in Burbank early Friday morning after police spotted them using a Chevy Tahoe to tow a Nissan SUV around 1:30 in the morning. Officers say suspected narcotics were discovered during the investigation, leading to their arrest on suspicion of possession of a controlled substance. The DeBarge brothers have been open over the years about their struggles with drug addiction. And a federal judge has dismissed a lawsuit against Lizzo that accused the Grammy-winning singer and her touring company of sexual and racial harassment, disability discrimination, retaliation, and creating a hostile work environment. The lawsuit was filed nearly 3 years ago by a former wardrobe stylist who worked on outfits for Lizzo's dancers during her 2023 tour. Lizzo consistently denied the allegations throughout the legal battle. Following Tuesday's ruling in Los Angeles, the singer responded on social media, saying she was relieved by the outcome and grateful to move forward. With the latest in entertainment at 17 and 47 minutes past each hour, I'm Bree Wood on the Black Information Network, your home for Black news first.
25: This is Esther Dillard with another spotlight on Black excellence. Tyler Perry is one of the most successful figures in the entertainment industry. Born in New Orleans, Louisiana in 1969, Emmett Perry Jr. endured a difficult childhood marked by poverty and abuse. After changing his name and moving to Atlanta in 1992, Tyler Perry began writing and producing stage plays that became highly successful.
28: All you gotta do is take an R&B song, put Jesus in it, and it's a gospel song.
25: What? It was also during that time that he created his signature character, the iconic Mabel Medea Simmons.
29: Yea, though she walked in the valley with the shadow of Little Red Riding Hood and the Three Bears.
25: With an estimated net worth of over $1 billion, Tyler Perry is also a generous philanthropist, having donated millions to such causes as education, civil rights, and disaster relief. And another shining example of Black excellence. I'm Esther Dillard on the Black Information Network.
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30: I'm Alexandria Iacomone on your home for Black News First, the Black Information Network. Georgia's voter rolls have no evidence of a widespread voter fraud. WSB-TV says results from an audit of close to 7.9 million voter registrations showed that just over 400 potential non-citizens had a voting history. The voter rolls are considered to be 99.9% accurate. Most problems were connected to human error at the Department of Driver Services and the automatic voter registration system. This update comes as the Department of Homeland Security plans to launch a massive voter fraud investigation into 9 states, including Georgia. New York is another state included. The state's governor has been vocal about the investigation.
0: That's just a continuation of the Trump administration's attack on blue states, knowing that they are going to fail miserably in the November elections.
30: The U.S. House Judiciary Committee wants to hear more from an investigation into a black federal judge who allegedly had sexual encounters with a police officer on the job in Atlanta. A special committee had been investigating allegations after a complaint was filed over the actions of U.S. District Judge Eleanor Ross and Atlanta Chief Deputy Kelly Collier, a black man. Employees reported overhearing noises coming from the judge's chambers at least 5 times over a 2-year period. The judge was issued a private reprimand and agreed to send out apologies a few months ago. In Louisiana, jury deliberations continue in the trial of 2 men accused of murdering a black man who was working with the FBI on staged 18-wheeler crashes in New Orleans. Federal prosecutors accuse disbarred attorney Sean Alfordish of planning the 2020 murder of Cornelius Garrison. Leon Chunky Parker is accused of carrying out the killing. Garrison participated for years in a scheme in which drivers deliberately crash into 18-wheelers and other commercial vehicles, leading to fraudulent insurance claims and lawsuits. New Orleans Mayor Helena Moreno's administration says the city is not applying for a competitive grant from the Justice Department. The grant is part of the Model Cities Initiative, a Trump administration program that provides tens of millions of dollars to support various public safety initiatives. In order to receive the grants, cities must invite federal participation in local policing and agree to support Trump administration policies, including immigration enforcement. Baton Rouge is applying for one of the 4 Model City grants. New Orleans is remembering Dolly Parton on a date with a connection to one of her popular songs. The crew of Dolly announced Tuesday that its celebration of life for Dolly has been moved from this Saturday to Friday, September 25th, which the group is now calling 925 Day. The mayor and the New Orleans City Council also reportedly plan to proclaim September 25th as Dolly Day. Details have yet to be announced about the day's parade route and other festivities. Dolly Parton died last week at the age of 80. I'm Alexandria Ikemoni on your home for Black News First, the Black Information Network.
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14: Can you get Social Security benefits if you never paid into Social Security? Well, the short answer is surprisingly yes. But the road on how to get there requires a more detailed explanation. Social Security benefits are not automatically granted to everyone at a certain age. They are earned through paying taxes on wages and accumulating 40 lifetime work credits. While most retirement benefits are based on your own work history and payroll tax contributions, people with little or no earnings may still qualify through their spouse. Social Security offers spousal benefits that can provide up to 50% of a retired spouse's benefit amount, even if the other spouse never paid enough into the system to qualify on their own. To be eligible, you generally must be married for at least 1 year, and your spouse must already be receiving benefits. Divorced spouses may also qualify if the marriage lasted at least 10 years. Experts say these rules can be especially important for stay-at-home parents and caregivers who spent years outside the workforce. Money news at 24 and 54 minutes past each hour. I'm Nicole Deal on your home for Black News First, the Black Information Network.
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2: Mike Moore on your home for 24/7 News, the Black Information Network. In Chicago, more than 7,000 of the city's hotel workers are threatening to go on strike. Union leaders attending a rally Tuesday say many employees are struggling to keep up with the cost of living.
3: A number of folks have had to take out payday loans. They've been struggling with food insecurity.
2: The workers, some of whom are Black, are represented by Unite Here Local One. The labor union represents more than 15,000 hospitality workers across Chicago and Northwest Indiana. Union leaders say workers are seeking better wages and benefits, safer workloads, and protections for immigrant employees. At least 46 hotels could be impacted. Chicago Mayor Brandon Johnson and Illinois Governor J.B. Pritzker are responding to comments made by President Trump about gun violence in the city. Johnson, the city's Black mayor, spoke after Trump said in a Truth Social post that Chicago violence is at record levels and the city will die if the mayor and governor don't call in the federal government for help.
5: When you have a president who is literally defunding the operations that can actually assist us in creating safer communities, it's difficult to take anything that he says seriously.
2: In his own social media post, Pritzker said when Trump last sent agents to Illinois, they murdered a father and shot an innocent woman in broad daylight, then attempted to cover it up. Trump's comments follow a mass shooting on the city's south side. Following 90-degree temperatures forecasted for Detroit, schools are giving students heat-related early dismissals. A three-hour early release has been implemented. One of the issues cited is that many of the buildings are older and don't have air conditioning yet. The district is, however, midway through an AC upgrade project. That's thanks to $700 million in post-pandemic investment, according to NBC News. Chicago's Black mayor, Brandon Johnson, along with community leaders and development partners, celebrated the groundbreaking of a $580 million mixed-use development in the city. The project aims to revitalize the neighborhood without displacing longtime residents, offering housing, businesses, jobs, and amenities. The development, led by the Apostolic Church of God, will include residential units, a hotel, retail and office space, and green space. Now our Washington Roundup. Treasury Secretary Scott Bessent believes the Strait of Hormuz will be worthless to the oil industry in 2 years. He said on Fox Business, with the backdrop of the G20 Finance Minister's Summit in North Carolina, that the key waterway is not a choke point for the U.S. In 2024, the nation imported about 500,000 barrels of crude oil per day from Persian Gulf countries through the Strait. Bessent noted that the Strait is a choke point for other countries, with about a third of the world's crude oil passing through it in 2025. And now this. A short-term funding bill to avoid a government shutdown ahead of November's midterms is headed to the president's desk. The House has passed the bill by a 370-48 vote, keeping the government funded through December the 11th. The legislation previously passed the Senate, and Trump is expected to sign it. And that's your Washington Roundup. I'm Mike Moore on your home for 24/7 News, the Black Information Network.
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30: Shea Butter to political books on the corner of Blodgett and Ennis. And catch up with TSU students launching Black-owned startups between classes. Black Houston is spiritual and entrepreneurial. And even as the skyline rises and developers creep in, the soul of Black Houston holds steady. Because in the words of our elders, if you don't see us, you're not looking. I'm Nicole Deal with Black News First on the Black Information Network.
6: I'm Bree Wood with BIN News Now. NBC News projects Senator Ed Markey has won the Democratic Senate primary in Massachusetts.
7: We need to slash the Pentagon budget, and we need to impeach Donald Trump now.
6: The 80-year-old incumbent defeated Congressman Seth Moulton. Markey will face Republican John Deaton in November. Texas Congresswoman Jasmine Crockett said she's focusing on down-ballot Democrats rather than Democratic Senate nominee James Tallarico. Crockett, who lost the Senate primary to Tallarico, says Black voters aren't enthusiastic about his candidacy and plans to instead endorse several state House and county judge candidates. And Lionel Richie is expected to be released from a St. Louis hospital today. TMZ reports the 77-year-old singer was admitted to the ICU after appearing to struggle near the end of a weekend performance. Get BIN News Now on demand 24/7 on the iHeartRadio app.
30: I'm Nicole Deal on your home for 24/7 news, the Black Information Network. We recently reported the death of Gemma Lee Swingle, a 36-year-old Black woman who was the sixth person to die at the Tarrant County Jail this year in Texas. Now, another Black Texas inmate has died, this time in the Collin County Jail. 36-year-old Kenneth Hayward was found unresponsive in a cell and later died despite efforts to revive him. Hayward was reportedly arrested by Plano police for allegedly trying to take a weapon from a peace officer. The cause of his death is still unknown, and an independent investigation by the Texas Commission on Jail Standards is underway. The county sheriff's office is not releasing any further details about Hayward's medical history or the circumstances surrounding his death. In Orange County, Florida, a Black woman's job is being threatened by Republican Governor Ron DeSantis, and this is not the first time. DeSantis suspended State Attorney Monique Worrell back in 2023, saying she was soft on crime, but she fought back and was reelected in 2024. Here's what she said on Tuesday in Orlando about this new push to get her out.
8: I was never removed from office because I stopped doing my job, but because of politically motivated decisions that were not based in fact.
30: Worrell says she received a phone call Monday night warning that her second suspension was imminent. She hinted that the motivation for her removal may be linked to the investigation of the Hope, Florida scandal tied to the governor's wife and Republican fundraisers.
8: Let me be very clear. In the event that I am removed, it won't be because we aren't doing our job. It will be because of concerns about what doing our job could look like for the people on the other end of that removal.
30: And maybe it's a coincidence that the Black woman who was the prosecutor before Worrell in that same district was also removed by Governor DeSantis because she pledged not to seek the death penalty in the cases she handled. Meanwhile, in Lauderhill, Florida, the vice mayor of the city has found himself in hot water. 70-year-old Richard Campbell was recently arrested for his alleged involvement in a domestic battery incident. NBC Local News reports he is also accused of harassing a witness, which is a felony. But there seems to be some compassion from his colleagues at the city. Mayor Denise Grant, who is also Black, prayed for him at a city council meeting.
9: We ask for protection, Lord God, that you would protect him in this time. Lord, that you would give him what he needs to have peace as we call upon you to help our colleague, Vice Mayor Richard Campbell.
30: So far, there are no further details about what led to his arrest or how the arrest may impact his plans for re-election. Meanwhile, his attorney denies the allegations and bond was set at $7,500. I'm Nicole Deal on your home for Black News First, the Black Information Network.
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30: Atlanta is more than the city too busy to hate. It's the city too proud to stop. At the Black Information Network, we tell the story of Black Atlanta, where legacy, luxury, and leadership walk side by side. From Auburn Avenue to the West End, from Morehouse to Magic City, Black culture here is everywhere. We talk with stylists on Edgewood, scholars on the AUC yard, trap artists recording in basements, and small business owners grinding off Cascade. We spotlight designers remixing church fashion into high fashion. We uplift organizers from Bankhead to Buckhead, keeping communities safe, fed, and seen. We celebrate the city where students become senators, where protests become policies, and where Black culture doesn't just thrive, it leads. Atlanta gave us movements, music, and mayors who look like us. And even as the skyline grows taller, our roots grow deeper, because Black Atlanta isn't just a scene, it's a standard. With Black News First, this is Alexandria Ikamoni on the Black Information Network.
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10: I'm Kevin Brown on your home for 24/7 news, the Black Information Network. Here's what's happening right now. Mayor Brandon Johnson is taking exception to comments made by President Trump about Chicago's recent violent weekend. Correspondent Perry Williams has more.
13: The president posted on social media that Chicago is out of control and he's awaiting a call for help. Mayor Johnson called Trump.

0: High attended a junior varsity game this past spring and allegedly made racially inappropriate taunts against players on the other team. The CIF has come down on the team as well, saying the players violated the Federation's rules of sportsmanship. Seattle schools will start fall classes on time today after the school district and teachers' union reached a contract deal. Seattle Public Schools and Seattle Education Association arrived at a tentative agreement late last night, just over an hour before the midnight deadline. The two sides sent out a joint release at 11 last night, saying they're excited to welcome students, families, and staff back to school. More than 7,000 Chicago hotel workers are threatening to go on strike. Union leaders attended a rally yesterday, saying many employees are struggling to keep up with the cost of living. Workers represented by Unite Here Local 1 are seeking better wages and benefits, safer workloads, and protections for immigrant employees. The most recent contract expired on Monday, and at least 46 hotels can be impacted. San Francisco Mayor Daniel Lurie wants to see big changes to the city's response to the homeless crisis. Lurie has announced a multi-year effort to make San Francisco's homelessness response more effective. The mayor wants to tie how the city hands out money to homeless service groups to those groups' effectiveness at bringing people off the streets and providing proper help. Lurie says between now and May of 2029, the city will rewrite contracts with homeless service groups based on accountability. He says in just 18 months under that plan, the number of unsheltered homeless people in San Francisco has reached its lowest level in 15 years. Seattle civil rights leaders commemorated the 63rd anniversary of the March on Washington for Jobs and Freedom, emphasizing the continued relevance of the movement's goals for voting rights, economic opportunity, and racial justice. Activists highlighted the need to pass on the history of the march to younger generations and emphasize the ongoing economic disparities and lack of inclusion for black-owned businesses in Washington state. The anniversary also served as a reminder of the NAACP's longstanding fight for civil rights and the importance of protecting voting rights and the public confidence in elections. I'm Kevin Brown on your home for Black News First, the Black Information Network.
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2: The opinions, beliefs, and viewpoints expressed in this commentary are those of the author and do not necessarily represent those of BIN and its founding partners and employees.
3: I'm James T. Harris, and I have something to say. Clarence Thomas won. 35 years ago, they called him an Uncle Tom, a race traitor, a token. Black Democrats lined up to throw stones at the man who grew up in Jim Crow, Georgia, so poor English wasn't even his first language, who dragged himself up from nothing to the highest court in the land. They bet against him. They prayed against him. They tried to destroy him with lies and slander. And now he's the winner. While they were marching for affirmative action, Thomas was dismantling it. While they were worshiping at the altar of living constitutionalism, Thomas was planting the flag of originalism. While they were taking the easy road of racial grievance, he was taking the hard road of principle. And now the scoreboard doesn't lie. Thomas is in the majority. The court follows his philosophy. Even liberal Justice Kagan admits it. We are all textualists now. The man they called a sellout sold the country on the Constitution. The man they called inauthentic became the most authentic voice on the bench. The man they said wasn't really black just became the second longest serving justice in American history, on track to be number one. And here's what really burns y'all up. He did it with kindness, with decency, with that boisterous laugh and southern charm that wins over clerks, janitors, and even his liberal colleagues. He didn't need protests. Didn't need hashtags. Didn't need the NAACP or the Congressional Black Caucus. He needed the law. And he mastered it. So to every black Democrat who slandered him, who called him names, who stood with Anita Hill and against excellence, receipt time. You picked the wrong horse. You backed the wrong philosophy. You chose racial politics over principle. And now you're on the outside looking in while Justice Thomas rewrites the rules you thought you owned. Don't bet against a man who survived Jim Crow, survived poverty, survived you. Clarence Thomas played the long game and he won. I'm James T. Harris for the Black Information Network.
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2: Here's what's trending this hour. Tropical Storm Edward has weakened to a tropical depression after making landfall in Louisiana. The system is expected to bring heavy rain to southeast Texas today, with forecasters saying it should continue to weaken as it moves inland and away from the Houston area. Edward's maximum sustained winds are around 35 miles per hour now. Meanwhile, more than 70,000 customers across Texas remain without power. I'm Bree Wood with what's trending.
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4: St. Augustine's University will not hold classes this fall as the struggling HBCU continues to battle financial problems and work through bankruptcy proceedings. The Raleigh, North Carolina institution had hoped to keep students engaged through a series of online programs in fields including artificial intelligence, public health, and computer programming. But school leaders have now put those plans on hold as they focus on restructuring the university. The decision comes as St. Augustine's faces more than $74 million in debt and obligations to roughly 300 creditors. A federal bankruptcy judge recently described the university as, quote, essentially closed, end quote, while administrators work to stabilize its finances and chart a path forward. Founded in 1867 to educate newly freed African Americans after the Civil War, St. Augustine's is one of the nation's oldest historically black colleges and universities. Its uncertain future has sparked concern among alumni and supporters. With the latest HBCU news, I'm Amber Payton on the Black Information Network and BINnews.com.
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1: Cat Williams is headed to the podcast world with a new show coming to Netflix. The comedian joins a growing lineup of personalities as the streaming giant expands its push into video podcasts. The announcement comes after Williams' successful run on Netflix. Details about Williams' show are still under wraps, but the podcast is expected to debut before the end of this year. And at more entertainment news, fans of Insecure are getting some disappointing news. The planned 10th anniversary tour celebrating Issa Rae's groundbreaking HBO series has been canceled due to scheduling conflicts among the cast. Issa Rae, Yvonne Orji, Jay Ellis, Natasha Rothwell, and Prentice Penny shared the update in a video message saying they only wanted to do the tour if everyone could participate. The good news is that the celebration isn't over. The cast will still reunite for a special 10th anniversary event on October 8th at the YouTube Theater in Inglewood, California, where fans can come together to celebrate the show's legacy. Refunds for the canceled tour dates will be issued through Ticketmaster. With the latest in entertainment at 17 and 47 minutes past each hour, I'm Bree Wood on the Black Information Network, your home for Black news first.
2: 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We sit with muralists tagging truth on brick walls. We talk to local crab cake legends keeping family recipes and the business alive. We show love to the dancers in the Charm City movement scene and the poets who spit bars that break silence. In Baltimore, we still say yo, still rock New Balances with pride and still live in houses passed down from grandma who worked two jobs. We highlight Black teachers over West pushing back against failed systems and Black students over East pushing forward anyway. We cover block parties, food drives, and aunties who run beauty salons and the neighborhood at the same time, because Baltimore is gritty, beautiful, and always underestimated. But we know better. With Black News First, this is Morgan Wood on the Black Information Network.
1: 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Here's what's happening in your region right now. Vice President J.D. Vance was in Battleground, Michigan on Monday, campaigning for Republican candidates ahead of the November midterm elections. Speaking in Sterling Heights, Vance was rallying support for the GOP ticket, including U.S. Senate nominee Mike Rogers. Vance went after Abdul El Said, saying he is trying to appear moderate while running in the general election for Senate.
3: What is he going to do when he goes to Washington, D.C. when the cameras aren't on? Unfortunately, it's a goldmine of content of him fighting against the interests of the people in this room and fighting for the most terrible ideas and terrible policies.
1: Rogers has locked in a closely watched race against Democratic nominee Dr. Abdul El Said to succeed retiring Senator Gary Peters. With just over 2 months until Election Day, both parties are focusing heavily on Michigan, a key swing state expected to play a major role in determining control of Congress. Fashion designer John Galliano will no longer be featured in a planned exhibition at New York's Metropolitan Museum of Art following renewed criticism over anti-Semitic remarks he made years ago. The exhibit had been scheduled to coincide with the 2027 Met Gala, but museum officials decided to not move forward. Fellow designer Philip Block said he's heartbroken over the decision.
4: See how he sees things, and the fact that he is sorry, and the fact that he has apologized, and the fact that he is an incredible creator, and we all make mistakes.
1: In a statement, Galliano said he remains deeply sorry and fully accountable for the pain caused by his past comments, particularly to Jewish and Asian communities. Galliano was previously convicted in France for anti-Semitic abuse, and critics had opposed the planned showcase. In other news, New York City is racing to resolve funding delays that threaten the rollout of Mayor Zoran Mamdani's expanding child care initiative. City Hall announced it is deploying $43 million and additional staff to speed up payments to child care providers ahead of the new school year. Officials say the plan includes interest-free bridge loans, emergency supplies, and more personnel to process contracts. The move comes after providers warned they lacked funding for classroom materials and payroll. Mamdani says the goal is to ensure child care centers open on time and families receive the services they were promised. And an attempted armed robbery at an Ann Arbor, Michigan coin shop was stopped when a store clerk fired a warning shot. Police say a man entered Ann Arbor Stamps and Coins on Washtenaw Avenue last Thursday, pulled a gun, and attempted a robbery. Investigators say the armed clerk responded by firing a single warning shot, causing the suspect and a second person believed to be connected to the incident to flee empty-handed. No one was hurt, no property was taken, and police are now searching for both suspects. Anyone with information is urged to contact the Ann Arbor Police Department. And the White House confirms Army Secretary Dan Driscoll has submitted his resignation to President Trump. The move follows reports of disagreements between Driscoll and Secretary of War Pete Hegseth on a range of military and policy issues. In a statement, the White House thanked Driscoll for his service, calling him highly effective. His departure leaves the Army without a Senate-confirmed leader at a critical time as the United States continues its military campaign against Iran, a conflict that has now entered its sixth month. I'm Bree Wood on your home for Black News First, the Black Information Network.
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5: Hundreds of people joined together for the Run with Ahmaud event, which raised $15,000 for the Ahmaud Arbery Foundation.
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12: If you are planning to shop for health insurance this fall, you could see fewer choices this year and in the years ahead. And here's why. Several insurance companies are pulling out of the Obamacare marketplaces. According to Yahoo Finance, about 1 million Americans were forced to find coverage at the start of 2026 after Aetna exited ACA exchanges in 17 states. And now several other insurers are planning to pull out for 2027. Experts say one of the biggest factors driving the mass exit is that the enhanced federal subsidies expired at the end of 2025. As premiums began to go up, many healthier consumers dropped their coverage. That left insurance companies with a smaller pool of enrollees who required more medical care. Some of the companies that are exiting or scaling back include Cigna, Molina Healthcare, CareSource, and Baylor Scott & White. For employees looking for health care this fall, that might mean you have to shop for a new plan or pay a higher premium. Money news at 24 and 54 minutes past each hour. I'm Nicole Deal on your home for Black News First, the Black Information Network.
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13: Your home for 24/7 news, the Black Information Network. In many Black communities, traditional food stores reportedly are closing down or moving to other areas. Whatever the case, it creates a food desert for residents of the area. According to WKYC, some communities are working to bring fresh produce and local vendors to areas without a traditional grocery store. The closure of Heinen's in downtown Cleveland, Ohio, took away a major opportunity for those who live downtown or nearby to get hold of affordable food items. But a new farmers market pilot program is providing a way to fill the gap. Shopper Pamela Stevenson Spivey.
14: Oh my gosh, I love it. I just spoke with someone and I told them we should have had this a long time ago.
13: Stevenson Spivey, who is African American, works for the city in the downtown area. She tells WKYC it's a great idea to bring small businesses to the area for people to do their food shopping.
14: Working 8 hours a day, and you're thinking about, hey, I need some options on where I can go because there are no grocery stores around here. This is perfect for me.
13: The six-week pilot program will gauge whether there is enough community support to bring it back, organizers say. An initiative organized by Black women in Tennessee is giving back to those who have served our country and making a change in another woman's life. According to Fox 13, several volunteers from the local division of UPS's Women of Brown assembled to fix up a local veteran's home. Anya Parker of the group describes one of the tasks.
15: Grass was really tall, so we had to have landscaping come out and do that. We're working on a garden now.
13: Toy Ann McCrary Hawthorne, also with Women of Brown, says a little bit goes a long way.
16: What 3 days or a few hours may make a difference for her for the rest of her life, as well as the community, to show people that people do still care.
13: Parker says that the initiative aligned with a special day in the city, named after their area code and the date of the event called 901 Day. She says it helps put Memphis in a better light.
15: A lot of times people have a lot of negative things to say about our city, but this is proof that there's always something positive happening in Memphis.
13: The Army veteran they helped requested her house be painted Army green, and that's what they did. I'm Mike Island on your home for Black News First, the Black Information Network. Now, Here's your Healthy Minute. A cancer center in Tennessee is among several in the country studying personalized vaccines to fight lung cancer. It's a new approach to cancer treatment being studied at places like the Baptist Cancer Center in Memphis, Tennessee. Dr. Phil Lammers, the Chief of Medical Oncology and Medical Director of Oncology Clinical Research at the center, tells WHBQ how the vaccine works.
17: This vaccine is an mRNA vaccine where basically the tissue from every patient's tumor is sent off, and they use this technology to create this vaccine to target that specific cancer.
13: Dr. Lammers says the hope is the vaccine will prevent the disease from returning after surgery.
17: The studies that are ongoing right now at Baptist Cancer Center and across the country are using this vaccine after patients get surgery to try to make sure it never ever comes back.
13: Dr. Lammers says the ultimate goal is to give a patient's immune system another way to identify and destroy cancer cells. And that's your Healthy Minute. I'm Mike Island on the Black Information Network.
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20: Hope in the face of difficulty. Hope in the face of uncertainty. The audacity of hope.
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1: Welcome to Hope Has a Home. I'm Bree Wood for the Black Information Network. Today, we'll explore the art, culture, and visual identity that makes the Obama Presidential Center much more than a museum. Rising above Chicago's historic South Side, the center was designed to be a place where history, community, and inspiration come together. Every detail, from the architecture to the artwork, was chosen to tell a story about possibility and participation. Artist Mark Bradford described what it was like creating the monumental piece, City of Big Shoulders, for the center.
23: City of Big Shoulders is about Chicago, how it was really a tough city, and people get to work and they get it done. I knew that this was visually three parts, the land and the water and the coastal, and you can see the shape that is the center. As we're moving in a space of uncertainty, I think actually this is the perfect time for all of us to be at the table. The activist, the artist, politician, the community leader, the church leader. So I think that at this moment, the Obama Presidential Center can be a force in that.
1: President and Mrs. Obama have long championed the power of the arts to connect people and spark conversation. That philosophy is reflected throughout the campus, where visitors encounter more than 28 commissioned works created by some of the world's most celebrated artists. One of the center's most striking features is Julie Mirretu's printed glass installation, Uprising of the Sun. Standing 83 feet high, the artwork welcomes guests with a colorful display inspired by themes of hope, democracy, and collective action. Inside and throughout the campus, works by Maya Lin, Theaster Gates, Nick Cave, Marie Watt, Kiki Smith, Carrie Mae Weems, and many others invite visitors to reflect on identity, resilience, and the American experience. Most of the artwork is accessible to the public free of charge. Here's artist Maya Lin on the significance of her sculptural commission titled Seeing Through the Universe, which is the centerpiece of the Ann Dunham Water Terrace at the OPC, named for the former president's mother.
24: There is something so powerful about a very still flowing use of water, so that when you touch the water, you change it. And for him to have chosen to name the garden after his mother just makes me feel so great.
1: Former President Obama also spoke on the inspiration for the sculpture dedicated to his mother.
3: When we thought about what might be a fitting way to commemorate my mother's influence on me and my sister, you know, I thought, where would she want to be in this space? I could picture her sitting on one of the benches on a nice summer afternoon, just smiling, watching a bunch of kids running through a fountain. And I thought that would capture who she was, as well as just about anything else.
1: The center's visual identity also draws from President Obama's iconic rising sun imagery and the spirit of civic participation that defined his campaigns. Designers created a modern look that blends bold typography, vibrant color, and community-centered storytelling. For the Obama Foundation, art is more than decoration. It's a language that helps people see themselves in a larger story. It creates opportunities for dialogue, learning, and engagement. 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For ticket information and to learn more about the Obama Presidential Center, visit Obama.org. The Obama Foundation is a nonprofit collaborator of the Black Information Network. I'm Bree Wood for the Black Information Network.
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3: I'm Misty Jordan on your home for 24/7 news, the Black Information Network. Charlotte residents will have the opportunity to provide feedback on the future of data centers in the city. A series of community feedback sessions will be held all month. The meetings aim to address concerns and provide information about data centers to residents. Deputy City Manager Allison Craig told WCNC why residents should take advantage of this opportunity.
4: This is a national issue. There are a lot of conversations going on about data centers, about data center moratoriums, but every city is unique. Every community is unique. This is really your opportunity to voice your concerns, to talk directly to staff, talk directly to city council, and make sure that we put in place changes that you think are what Charlotte needs.
3: The first meeting is scheduled for today at Hornets Nest Park. City officials will be present to listen to community input. It's been said that tech companies frequently build heavy AI data centers in low-income and majority Black communities due to cheap land and weak zoning protections, exposing residents to pollution and higher utility costs. The second annual Charlotte Soul Festival will take place at First Ward Park this Saturday. The festival features music, art, and community resources celebrating Black culture. The event will showcase jazz musicians, spoken word poetry, and soca music and dance. Festival organizer Kay Marie Walters aims to create a day of joy and celebration with a focus on community wellness and access to resources like health screenings and information on Black maternal health. The festival will also highlight local artists through music, dance, and performances and an art walk. Dozens of cars in a Richmond parking lot near Main Street Station were vandalized, with more than 90 vehicles being smashed by an individual. The incident occurred late Tuesday morning, leaving many drivers, including one Black woman, unable to drive their cars. The suspect was quickly taken into custody by police. Most of the affected individuals were either VCU Medical Center employees or students. Some expressed frustration over the lack of timely information about the vandalism. The motive is still unclear. The Richmond Police Department are continuing to investigate. And Norfolk State is gearing up to face Old Dominion in a highly anticipated football matchup after a strong season opener. Head coach Michael Vick sees the game as a valuable test for his team's progress and potential.
5: This should be fun for both sides. They'll be able to, you know, talk a little smack to one another, which is cool. But at the same time, you know, go out and play the game, play hard, play with integrity. I expect us to come out of this game a lot better than what we were last weekend. So I certainly look forward to the challenge, man. I'm excited for our guys that they get a chance to do this in our backyard.
3: The Spartans impressed with a 56-0 victory over the Rams in their first game, showcasing discipline and focus. Old Dominion is coming off a successful season, so they'll likely present a tough challenge with strong defense and experienced players. The crosstown rivals have only met four times. The last time they faced each other was in 2019. Listen to the Black Information Network on the iHeartRadio app or log on to BINnews.com. 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
6: Imagine you're walking down the street in New York City. 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
6: You step into a phone booth and dial.
8: This is apology. Apology is not associated with the police or any other organization, but rather is a way for you to tell people what you have done wrong and how you feel about it. Talk for as long as you want. Thank you.
6: What would you apologize for?
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10: Mom, Dad, I'm really sorry. 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
6: This is the story of that phone line.
13: For hitting my brother, not voting. I'm really not sorry.
14: Terrorizing the West Side.
15: This line shouldn't be for apologies. It should be for deranged, psychotic people.
6: And the man at the other end.
16: I just use the name Mr. Apology because that's the simplest thing.
6: From Wondery, the makers of The Shrink Next Door and Jacked, comes The Apology Line.
16: Basically, what I'm running amounts to an anonymous public confessional.
6: What happens when you listen to the world's confessions over and over and over?
0: The person who is running this service, I will find out who you are. I'm sorry, but I'm going to kill you.
14: What's your name?
6: Mr. Apology never told callers his real name.
14: I have one question for you, Apology. Who would you have dinner with me?
6: But I knew his name because he was my husband.
17: 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Your dungeon or mine.
6: I'm Marissa Bridge. For 15 years, I watched the Apology line grow, and I saw Mr. Apology unravel.
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19: In addition to the monetary payout, the settlement requires Meta to limit how much time minors can spend on Facebook and Instagram.
1: It's the Black Information Network.
20: In Raleigh, North Carolina, leaders are planning to vote on a teen curfew next month as their police chief is citing a trend of increasing violence.
2: What happens next?
21: The National Black Farmers Association says the plan could hurt U.S. cattle producers, particularly black farmers, and is urging the administration to invest in domestic agriculture.
1: Happens here.
22: The opinions, beliefs, and viewpoints expressed in this commentary are those of the author and do not necessarily represent those of BIN and its founding partners and employees. Now it's time to bring the funk with Roland S. Martin.
23: A number of suspicious deaths, including African-Americans found hanging in a number of southern states, has caught the attention of the Legal Defense Fund. Janae Nelson, the executive director of counsel who leads the organization, says that they sent a series of letters to members of Congress and the United Nations demanding an investigation. Many people have suggested that foul play is at play because African Americans typically don't hang themselves when they commit suicide.
24: It isn't common. I mean, what it all harkens back to is, as I said, one of the worst periods of our history from 1877 to 1950, where 4,000 black people were lynched, many of them in southern states, many of them by hanging. And we define lynching as an extrajudicial killing that is a public act. And we don't know whether these are lynchings. I want to be very clear that we are not going to rush to judgment. We're not going to ascribe particular labels without having the correct evidence. But the pattern certainly should give rise to some serious investigation, data collection, and tracking. And that's precisely why we have a Congress that has investigative authority. Our Congress has pulled together commissions and task forces to study various policy problems and concerns in this country, and the Legal Defense Fund has flagged the increasing number of black people dying by hanging under suspicious circumstances as a policy public problem that needs federal government attention.
23: This is also why the midterms matter, because Republicans can control Congress. They can ignore this, but if Democrats were leading the House and or the Senate, they likely would take action. I'm Roland Martin on the Black Information Network.
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25: Here's what's trending this hour. Police are investigating a reported shooting at Westwood Hills Elementary School in Waynesboro, Virginia. Authorities say all students and staff were safely evacuated and taken to a secure reunification site as law enforcement, including federal agents, responds to the scene. Few details have been released, but officials say the school has been cleared and the situation is contained while the investigation continues. I'm Bree Wood with What's Trending.
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26: Tiger Woods is losing his driver's license. He pled no contest to reduce charges in Florida when he faced a Martin County judge to accept punishment for reckless driving and refusing to submit a lawful test. The judge suspended Tiger's license for 5 years and ordered a $1,500 fine. Woods was arrested in March on suspicion of DUI after crashing into another vehicle. Police say they found painkillers in his pocket. The Packers continue to monitor the Josh Jacobs case. Tuesday, the Packers GM said the organization has not seen the video evidence that was referenced by prosecutors in their criminal complaint. Last Thursday, the Packers running back was formally charged with misdemeanor battery and misdemeanor criminal damage to property. And veteran wide receiver Odell Beckham Jr. hit the Giants practice field Tuesday wearing the number 13. OBJ had been wearing number 3, which is the same number he wore in high school and in college. But he reclaimed number 13 once fellow wideout Jalin Hyatt was placed on the practice squad. And as for Jalin Hyatt, he is now wearing number 81. With the latest in sports, I'm Misty Jordan on the Black Information Network, your home for Black News First.
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2: R&B singers James and Chico DeBarge are facing drug charges after being arrested in California. According to NBC Los Angeles, the brothers were taken into custody in Burbank early Friday morning after police spotted them using a Chevy Tahoe to tow a Nissan SUV around 1:30 in the morning. Officers say suspected narcotics were discovered during the investigation, leading to their arrest on suspicion of possession of a controlled substance. The DeBarge brothers have been open over the years about their struggles with drug addiction. And a federal judge has dismissed a lawsuit against Lizzo that accused the Grammy-winning singer and her touring company of sexual and racial harassment, disability discrimination, retaliation, and creating a hostile work environment. The lawsuit was filed nearly 3 years ago by a former wardrobe stylist who worked on outfits for Lizzo's dancers during her 2023 tour. Lizzo consistently denied the allegations throughout the legal battle. Following Tuesday's ruling in Los Angeles, the singer responded on social media, saying she was relieved by the outcome and grateful to move forward. With the latest in entertainment at 17 and 47 minutes past each hour, I'm Bree Wood on the Black Information Network, your home for Black News First.

So when brother number one was putting together his fourth album, he was accepting submissions of songs. Enter brother number two. Brother number two submits a song for brother number one's album, but brother number one says, uh-uh, that's trash. So brother number

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3: Andrea Iacomone on your home for Black News First, the Black Information Network. Georgia's voter rolls have no evidence of widespread voter fraud. WSB-TV says results from an audit of close to 7.9 million voter registrations showed that just over 400 potential non-citizens had a voting history. The voter rolls are considered to be 99.9% accurate. Most problems were connected to human error at the Department of Driver Services and the automatic voter registration system. This update comes as the Department of Homeland Security plans to launch a massive voter fraud investigation into 9 states, including Georgia. New York is another state included. The state's governor has been vocal about the investigation.
4: That's just a continuation of the Trump administration's attack on blue states, knowing that they are going to fail miserably in the November elections.
3: The U.S. House Judiciary Committee wants to hear more from an investigation into a black federal judge who allegedly had sexual encounters with a police officer on the job in Atlanta. A special committee had been investigating allegations after a complaint was filed over the actions of U.S. District Judge Eleanor Ross and Atlanta Chief Deputy Kelly Collier, a black man. Employees reported overhearing noises coming from the judge's chambers at least 5 times over a 2-year period. The judge was issued a private reprimand and agreed to send out apologies a few months ago. In Louisiana, jury deliberations continue in the trial of 2 men accused of murdering a black man who was working with the FBI on stage 18-wheeler crashes in New Orleans. Federal prosecutors accuse disbarred attorney Sean Alfortish of planning the 2020 murder of Cornelius Garrison. Leon Chunky Parker is accused of carrying out the killing. Garrison participated for years in a scheme in which drivers deliberately crash into 18-wheelers and other commercial vehicles, leading to fraudulent insurance claims and lawsuits. New Orleans Mayor Helena Moreno's administration says the city is not applying for a competitive grant from the Justice Department. The grant is part of the Model Cities Initiative, a Trump administration program that provides tens of millions of dollars to support various public safety initiatives. In order to receive the grants, cities must invite federal participation in local policing and agree to support Trump administration policies, including immigration enforcement. Baton Rouge is applying for one of the 4 Model City grants. New Orleans is remembering Dolly Parton on a date with a connection to one of her popular songs. The crew of Dolly announced Tuesday that its celebration of life for Dolly has been moved from this Saturday to Friday, September 25th, which the group is now calling 925 Day. The mayor and the New Orleans City Council also reportedly plan to proclaim September 25th as Dolly Day. Details have yet to be announced about the day's parade route and other festivities. Dolly Parton died last week at the age of 80. I'm Alexandria Iacomone on your home for Black News First, the Black Information Network.
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4: Can you get Social Security benefits if you never paid into Social Security? Well, the short answer is surprisingly yes. But the road on how to get there requires a more detailed explanation. Social Security benefits are not automatically granted to everyone at a certain age. They are earned through paying taxes on wages and accumulating 40 lifetime work credits. While most retirement benefits are based on your own work history and payroll tax contributions, people with little or no earnings may still qualify through their spouse. Social Security offers spousal benefits that can provide up to 50% of a retired spouse's benefit amount, even if the other spouse never paid enough into the system to qualify on their own. To be eligible, you generally must be married for at least 1 year, and your spouse must already be receiving benefits. Divorced spouses may also qualify if the marriage lasted at least 10 years. Experts say these rules can be especially important for stay-at-home parents and caregivers who spent years outside the workforce. Money news at 24 and 54 minutes past each hour. I'm Nicole Deal on your home for Black News First, the Black Information Network.
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5: For 24/7 News, the Black Information Network. In Chicago, more than 7,000 of the city's hotel workers are threatening to go on strike. Union leaders attending a rally Tuesday say many employees are struggling to keep up with the cost of living.
6: I know a number of folks have had to take out payday loans. They've been struggling with food insecurity.
5: The workers, some of whom are Black, are represented by Unite Here Local One. The labor union represents more than 15,000 hospitality workers across Chicago and Northwest Indiana. Union leaders say workers are seeking better wages and benefits, safer workloads, and protections for immigrant employees. At least 46 hotels could be impacted. Chicago Mayor Brandon Johnson and Illinois Governor J.B. Pritzker are responding to comments made by President Trump about gun violence in the city. Johnson, the city's Black mayor, spoke after Trump said in a Truth Social post that Chicago violence is at record levels and the city will die if the mayor and governor don't call in the federal government for help.
7: When you have a president who is literally defunding the operations that can actually assist us in creating safer communities, it's difficult to take anything that he says seriously.
5: In his own social media post, Pritzker said when Trump last sent agents to Illinois, they murdered a father and shot an innocent woman in broad daylight, then attempted to cover it up. Trump's comments follow a mass shooting on the city's south side. Following 90-degree temperatures forecasted for Detroit, schools are giving students heat-related early dismissals. A three-hour early release has been implemented. One of the issues cited is that many of the buildings are older and don't have air conditioning yet. The district is, however, midway through an AC upgrade project. That's thanks to $700 million in post-pandemic investment, according to NBC News. Chicago's Black Mayor Brandon Johnson, along with community leaders and development partners, celebrated the groundbreaking of a $580 million mixed-use development in the city. The project aims to revitalize the neighborhood without displacing longtime residents, offering housing, businesses, jobs, and amenities. The development, led by the Apostolic Church of God, will include residential units, a hotel, retail and office space, and green space. Now our Washington roundup. Treasury Secretary Scott Bessent believes the Strait of Hormuz will be worthless to the oil industry in 2 years. He said on Fox Business, with the backdrop of the G20 Finance Minister Summit in North Carolina, that the key waterway is not a choke point for the U.S. In 2024, the nation imported about 500,000 barrels of crude oil per day from Persian Gulf countries through the Strait. Bessent noted that the Strait is a choke point for other countries, with about a third of the world's crude oil passing through it in 2025. And now this. A short-term funding bill to avoid a government shutdown ahead of November's midterms is headed to the president's desk. The House has passed the bill by a 370-48 vote, keeping the government funded through December the 11th. The legislation previously passed the Senate, and Trump is expected to sign it. And that's your Washington Roundup. I'm Mike Moore on your home for 24/7 News, the Black Information Network.
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9: On August 7th, 1948, Alice Coachman made history as the first black woman to win an Olympic gold medal. Her victory in the high jump at the London Olympic Summer Games cemented her legacy as a trailblazer in sports and beyond. Coachman was born in Albany, Georgia in 1923 and grew up in the segregated South where opportunities for black athletes, particularly women, were scarce. Despite these challenges, her determination was undeniable. She trained barefoot on dirt roads with homemade equipment, proving that passion can overcome the biggest obstacles. At the 1948 Olympics, Coachman's high jump cleared the bar at 5'6" 1/8", and she became the first black woman to win a gold medal. Beyond the track, Coachman became a role model and advocate for young athletes, encouraging them to pursue their dreams, regardless of any barriers along the way. As we celebrate all of our country's gold medal winners, let's also take a moment to remember Alice Coachman, the first black woman to win an Olympic gold medal. This is Bree Wood for the Black Information Network.
10: I'm Bree Wood with BIN News Now. More than 7,000 Chicago hotel workers could soon walk off the job as contract talks continue. Until here, Local One says employees are demanding higher pay, better benefits, safer working conditions, and protections for immigrant workers.
6: A number of folks have had to take out payday loans. They've been struggling with food insecurity.
10: The union's contract expired Monday, and a strike could affect at least 46 hotels across the city. The police chief in Senatobia, Mississippi, has been fired after racist text messages surfaced publicly. Harold Vanderford's dismissal comes as the department faces ongoing scrutiny over the fatal police shooting of black one-year-old Cohen Wiley. And the death toll from the Ebola outbreak in the Democratic Republic of Congo has now surpassed 3,000. Government data released today shows the epidemic continues to spread and has become the country's deadliest Ebola outbreak on record. Get BIN News Now on demand 24/7 on the iHeartRadio app.
4: I'm Nicole Deal on your home for 24/7 News, the Black Information Network. We recently reported the death of Gemma Lee Swingle, a 36-year-old black woman who was the sixth person to die at the Tarrant County Jail this year in Texas. Now, another black Texas inmate has died, this time in the Collin County Jail. 36-year-old Kenneth Hayward was found unresponsive in a cell and later died despite efforts to revive him. Hayward was reportedly arrested by Plano police for allegedly trying to take a weapon from a peace officer. The cause of his death is still unknown, and an independent investigation by the Texas Commission on Jail Standards is underway. The county sheriff's office is not releasing any further details about Hayward's medical history or the circumstances surrounding his death. In Orange County, Florida, a black woman's job is being threatened by Republican Governor Ron DeSantis, and this is not the first time. DeSantis suspended State Attorney Monique Worrell back in 2023, saying she was soft on crime, but she fought back and was reelected in 2024. Here's what she said on Tuesday in Orlando about this new push to get her out.
11: I was never removed from office because I stopped doing my job, but because of politically motivated decisions that were not based in fact.
4: Worrell says she received a phone call Monday night warning that her second suspension was imminent. She hinted that the motivation for her removal may be linked to the investigation of the Hope, Florida scandal tied to the governor's wife and Republican fundraisers.
11: Let me be very clear. In the event that I am removed, it won't be because we aren't doing our job. It will be because of concerns about what doing our job could look like for the people on the other end of that removal.
4: And maybe it's a coincidence that the black woman who was the prosecutor before Worrell in that same district was also removed by Governor DeSantis because she pledged not to seek the death penalty in the cases she handled. Meanwhile, in Lauderhill, Florida, the vice mayor of the city has found himself in hot water. 70-year-old Richard Campbell was recently arrested for his alleged involvement in a domestic battery incident. NBC Local News reports he is also accused of harassing a witness, which is a felony. But there seems to be some compassion from his colleagues at the city. Mayor Denise Grant, who is also black, prayed for him at a city council meeting.
12: We ask for protection, Lord God, that you would protect him in this time. Lord, that you would give him what he needs to have peace as we call upon you to help our colleague, Vice Mayor Richard Campbell.
4: So far, there are no further details about what led to his arrest or how the arrest may impact his plans for re-election. Meanwhile, his attorney denies the allegations and bond was set at $7,500. I'm Nicole Deal on your home for Black News First, the Black Information Network.
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3: Born of the boroughs.
13: In 2019, marine scientists discovered the remains of the Clotilda at the bottom of Alabama's Mobile River. The Clotilda is believed to be the last known intact U.S. slave ship. In 1860, the Clotilda smuggled 110 Africans to Alabama, decades after the importation of slaves was outlawed in the United States. To hide the crime, the ship's captain, William Foster, burned and sunk the ship. Surviving ancestors of that final harrowing journey went on to establish Africa Town, which still exists today. In her best-selling book, Barracoon, released in 2018, Zora Neale Hurston tells the story of Cudjoe Lewis, the last enslaved African on the Clotilda. The book details Lewis's experiences aboard the slave ship and his role in founding Africa Town. Lewis died in 1935 at the age of 94. Africa Town and the Clotilda are an intricate part of the national conversation about reparations, highlighting the lasting legacy of this dark chapter in American history. I'm Andrea Coleman on the Black Information Network.
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14: I'm Kevin Brown on your home for 24/7 News, the Black Information Network. Here's what's happening right now. Mayor Brandon Johnson is taking exception to comments made by President Trump about Chicago's recent violent weekend. Correspondent Perry Williams has more.
15: The president posted on social media that Chicago is out of control and he's awaiting a call for help. Mayor Johnson called Trump a sorry individual, and he's not serious about addressing violence.
16: The president is investing more to bomb children than he is to feed children.
15: Johnson added that the White House has defunded crime-fighting operations that can help in making communities safer. Last weekend, 41 people were shot and 3 killed in Chicago. I'm Perry Williams.
14: A high school baseball team in San Francisco must make major changes after the team was involved in a racial incident. San Francisco Unified School District officials have announced that Lowell High School will have to forfeit 3 varsity baseball games and replace their head coach over the incident. District officials say varsity players from Lowell High

0: to school. More than 7,000 Chicago hotel workers are threatening to go on strike. Union leaders attended a rally yesterday saying many employees are struggling to keep up with the cost of living. Workers represented by Unite Here Local 1 are seeking better wages and benefits, safer workloads and protections for immigrant employees. The most recent contract expired on Monday, and at least 46 hotels can be impacted. San Francisco Mayor Daniel Lurie wants to see big changes to the city's response to the homeless crisis. Lurie has announced a multi-year effort to make San Francisco's homelessness response more effective. The mayor wants to tie how the city hands out money to homeless service groups to those groups' effectiveness at bringing people off the streets and providing proper help. Lurie says between now and May of 2029, the city will rewrite contracts with homeless service groups based on accountability. He says in just 18 months under that plan, the number of unsheltered homeless people in San Francisco has reached its lowest level in 15 years. Seattle civil rights leaders commemorated the 63rd anniversary of the March on Washington for Jobs and Freedom, emphasizing the continued relevance of the movement's goals for voting rights, economic opportunity, and racial justice. Activists highlighted the need to pass on the history of the march to younger generations and emphasize the ongoing economic disparities and lack of inclusion for black-owned businesses in Washington state. The anniversary also served as a reminder of the NAACP's longstanding fight for civil rights and the importance of protecting voting rights and the public confidence in elections. I'm Kevin Brown on your home for Black News First, the Black Information Network.
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19: It's about the Black community are an occasional headline. 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
20: The opinions, beliefs, and viewpoints expressed in this commentary are those of the author and do not necessarily represent those of BIN and its founding partners and employees.
21: I'm James T. Harris, and I have something to say. Clarence Thomas.

0: was one. 35 years ago, they called him an Uncle Tom, a race traitor, a token. Black Democrats lined up to throw stones at the man who grew up in Jim Crow, Georgia, so poor English wasn't even his first language, who dragged himself up from nothing to the highest court in the land. They bet against him. They prayed against him. They tried to destroy him with lies and slander. And now he's the winner. While they were marching for affirmative action, Thomas was dismantling it. While they were worshiping at the altar of living constitutionalism, Thomas was planting the flag of originalism. While they were taking the easy road of racial grievance, he was taking the hard road of principle. And now the scoreboard doesn't lie. Thomas is in the majority. The court follows his philosophy. Even liberal Justice Kagan admits it. We are all textualists now. The man they called a sellout sold the country on the Constitution. The man they called inauthentic became the most authentic voice on the bench. The man they said wasn't really black just became the second longest serving justice in American history, on track to be number one. And here's what really burns y'all up. He did it with kindness, with decency, with that boisterous laugh and southern charm that wins over clerks, janitors, and even his liberal colleagues. He didn't need protests. Didn't need hashtags, didn't need the NAACP or the Congressional Black Caucus. He needed the law, and he mastered it. So to every black Democrat who slandered him, who called him names, who stood with Anita Hill and against excellence, receipt time, you picked the wrong horse. You backed the wrong philosophy. You chose racial politics over principle, and now you're on the outside looking in while Justice Thomas rewrites the rules you thought you owned. Don't bet against a man who survived Jim Crow, survived poverty, survived you. Clarence Thomas played the long game, and he won. I'm James T. Harris for the Black Information Network.
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2: New York City's story in our voice.
3: Trending this hour. Police are investigating a reported shooting at Westwood Hills Elementary School in Waynesboro, Virginia. Authorities say all students and staff were safely evacuated and taken to a secure reunification site as law enforcement, including federal agents, responds to the scene. Few details have been released, but officials say the school has been cleared and the situation is contained while the investigation continues. I'm Bree Wood with What's Trending.
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4: St. Augustine's University will not hold classes this fall as the struggling HBCU continues to battle financial problems and work through bankruptcy proceedings. The Raleigh, North Carolina institution had hoped to keep students engaged through a series of online programs in fields including artificial intelligence, public health, and computer programming. But school leaders have now put those plans on hold as they focus on restructuring the university. The decision comes as St. Augustine's faces more than $74 million in debt and obligations to roughly 300 creditors. A federal bankruptcy judge recently described the university as, quote, essentially closed, end quote, while administrators work to stabilize its finances and chart a path forward. Founded in 1867 to educate newly freed African Americans after the Civil War, St. Augustine's is one of the nation's oldest historically black colleges and universities. Its uncertain future has sparked concern among alumni and supporters. With the latest HBCU news, I'm Amber Payton on the Black Information Network and BINnews.com.
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7: On December 9th, 1946, in Philadelphia, Howard Stanley Frankie Beverly was born. In 1970, he would form the group Raw Soul, which later was renamed Maze. Under the mentorship of Marvin Gaye, Frankie Beverly and Maze would go on to give us 9 gold albums. The Frankie Beverly and Maze live experience was more like a party than a concert. Dressed in his signature all white, crowds would stand at their feet and sing to the top of their lungs.
8: Joy, ooh, and pain. I like sunshine and rain.
7: Sadly, on September 10th, 2024, Frankie Beverly left us with hits for lifetimes to come.

0: Williams is headed to the podcast world with a new show coming to Netflix. The comedian joins a growing lineup of personalities as the streaming giant expands its push into video podcasts. The announcement comes after Williams' successful run on Netflix. Details about Williams' show are still under wraps, but the podcast is expected to debut before the end of this year. And at more entertainment news, fans of Insecure are getting some disappointing news. The planned 10th anniversary tour celebrating Issa Rae's groundbreaking HBO series has been canceled due to scheduling conflicts among the cast. Issa Rae, Yvonne Orgie, Jay Ellis, Natasha Rothwell, and Prentice Penny shared the update in a video message saying they only wanted to do the tour if everyone could participate. The good news is that the celebration isn't over. The cast will still reunite for a special 10th anniversary event on October 8th at the YouTube Theater in Inglewood, California, where fans can come together to celebrate the show's legacy. Refunds for the canceled tour dates will be issued through Ticketmaster. With the latest in entertainment at 17 and 47 minutes past each hour, I'm Bree Wood on the Black Information Network, your home for Black news first.
1: People will come, Ray. Most definitely come.
2: Born in Mississippi in 1931, James Earl Jones would become a powerful symbol of resilience and excellence. From the Great White Hope to voicing Darth Vader.
3: No, I am the father.
2: Jones' resonant voice and commanding presence helped him become one of the most distinguished actors of his generation. Crediting poetry and acting for helping him overcome a childhood stutter, his Broadway debut would come in 1957. Winning his first Tony Award in 1968, he would go on to join a select group of entertainers by also winning a Grammy, Emmy, and Oscar, or EGOT. His impact so powerful, the Court Theater on Broadway was renamed after him in 2022. Breaking barriers in Hollywood and theater at a time when opportunities for Black actors were limited.
4: Go through life worried if someone had liked you or not. You best make sure that they are doing right by you.
2: James Earl Jones' success and legacy are a source of inspiration and pride for the Black community. Rest in power, James Earl Jones.
0: I'm Bree Wood on your home for 24/7 News, the Black Information Network. Here's what's happening in your region right now. Vice President J.D. Vance was in Battleground, Michigan on Monday, campaigning for Republican candidates ahead of the November midterm elections. Speaking in Sterling Heights, Vance was rallying support for the GOP ticket, including U.S. Senate nominee Mike Rogers. Vance went after Abdul El Sayed, saying he is trying to appear moderate while running in the general election for Senate.
5: What is he going to do when he goes to Washington, D.C. when the cameras aren't on? Unfortunately, it's a goldmine of content of him fighting against the interests of the people in this room and fighting for the most terrible ideas and terrible policies.
0: Rogers has locked in a closely watched race against Democratic nominee Dr. Abdul El Sayed to succeed retiring Senator Gary Peters. With just over 2 months until Election Day, both parties are focusing heavily on Michigan, a key swing state expected to play a major role in determining control of Congress. Fashion designer John Galliano will no longer be featured in a planned exhibition at New York's Metropolitan Museum of Art following renewed criticism over anti-Semitic remarks he made years ago. The exhibit had been scheduled to coincide with the 2027 Met Gala, but museum officials decided to not move forward. Fellow designer Philip Block said he's heartbroken over the decision.
6: See how he sees things and the fact that he is sorry and the fact that he has apologized and the fact that he is an incredible creator and we all make mistakes.
0: In a statement, Galliano said he remains deeply sorry and fully accountable for the pain caused by his past comments, particularly to Jewish and Asian communities. Galliano was previously convicted in France for anti-Semitic abuse, and critics had opposed the planned showcase. In other news, New York City is racing to resolve funding delays that threaten the rollout of Mayor Zoran Mamdani's expanding child care initiative. City Hall announced it is deploying $43 million and additional staff to speed up payments to child care providers ahead of the new school year. Officials say the plan includes interest-free bridge loans, emergency supplies, and more personnel to process contracts. The move comes after providers warned they lacked funding for classroom materials and payroll. Mamdani says the goal is to ensure child care centers open on time and families receive the services they were promised. And an attempted armed robbery at an Ann Arbor, Michigan coin shop was stopped when a store clerk fired a warning shot. Police say a man entered Ann Arbor Stamps and Coins on Washtenaw Avenue last Thursday, pulled a gun, and attempted a robbery. Investigators say the armed clerk responded by firing a single warning shot, causing the suspect and a second person believed to be connected to the incident to flee empty-handed. No one was hurt, no property was taken, and police are now searching for both suspects. Anyone with information is urged to contact the Ann Arbor Police Department. And the White House confirms Army Secretary Dan Driscoll has submitted his resignation to President Trump. The move follows reports of disagreements between Driscoll and Secretary of War Pete Hegseth on a range of military and policy issues. In a statement, the White House thanked Driscoll for his service, calling him highly effective. His departure leaves the Army without a Senate-confirmed leader at a critical time as the United States continues its military campaign against Iran, a conflict that has now entered its sixth month. I'm Bree Wood on your home for Black News First, the Black Information Network.
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8: Hotter nights in Louisiana are being linked to a jump in calls to the state's crisis hotline. They're also seeing a change in the types of calls coming in.
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10: I am not going to be intimidated out of doing my job. I'm not going to fold to this administration, and I'm going to continue showing up.
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19: Guylin on your home for 24/7 News, the Black Information Network. In many Black communities, traditional food stores reportedly are closing down or moving to other areas. Whatever the case, it creates a food desert for residents of the area. According to WKYC, some communities are working to bring fresh produce and local vendors to areas without a traditional grocery store. The closure of Heinen's in downtown Cleveland, Ohio, took away a major opportunity for those who live downtown or nearby to get hold of affordable food items. But a new farmers market pilot program is providing a way to fill the gap. Shopper Pamela Stevenson Spivey.
20: Oh my gosh, I love it. I just spoke with someone and I told them we should have had this a long time ago.
19: Stevenson Spivey, who is African American, works for the city in the downtown area. She tells WKYC it's a great idea to bring small businesses to the area for people to do their food shopping.
20: Working 8 hours a day, and you're thinking about, hey, I need some options on where I can go because there are no grocery stores around here. This is perfect for me.
19: The six-week pilot program will gauge whether there is enough community support to bring it back, organizers say. An initiative organized by Black women in Tennessee is giving back to those who have served our country and making a change in another woman's life. According to Fox 13, several volunteers from the local division of UPS's Women of Brown assembled to fix up a local veteran's home. Anya Parker of the group describes one of the tasks.
21: Grass was really tall, so we had to have landscaping come out and do that. We're working on a garden now.
19: Toy Ann McCrary Hawthorne, also with Women of Brown, says a little bit goes a long way.
22: What 3 days or a few hours may make a difference for her for the rest of her life, as well as the community, to show people that people do still care.
19: Parker says that the initiative aligned with a special day in the city, named after their area code and the date of the event called 901 Day. She says it helps put Memphis in a better light.
21: A lot of times people have a lot of negative things to say about our city, but this is proof that there's always something positive happening in Memphis.
19: The Army veteran they helped requested her house be painted Army green, and that's what they did. I'm Mike Island on your home for Black News First, the Black Information Network. Now, Here's your Healthy Minute. A cancer center in Tennessee is among several in the country studying personalized vaccines to fight lung cancer. It's a new approach to cancer treatment being studied at places like the Baptist Cancer Center in Memphis, Tennessee. Dr. Phil Lammers, the chief of medical oncology and medical director of oncology clinical research at the center, tells WHBQ how the vaccine works.
7: This vaccine is an mRNA vaccine where basically the tissue from every patient's tumor is sent off, and they use this technology to create this vaccine to target that specific cancer.
19: Dr. Lammers says the hope is the vaccine will prevent the disease from returning after surgery.
7: The studies that are ongoing right now at Baptist Cancer Center and across the country are using this vaccine after patients get surgery to try to make sure it never, ever comes back.
19: Dr. Lammers says the ultimate goal is to give a patient's immune system another way to identify and destroy cancer cells. And that's your Healthy Minute. I'm Mike Island on the

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6: BIN News This Hour, I'm Andrea Coleman. Coming up,
7: Fran and I, since we learned about this, are thinking of young man Pierre, Pierre's mom and dad and family. This is a horrible, horrible tragedy.
6: The governor of Ohio speaks about the death of a 20-year-old Haitian national whose family says took his life after being fitted with an ankle monitor by ICE. And
8: it's nice to be able to be here and give you an update in my own words. That's really important to me.
6: That was Lizzo several months ago updating the public on a lawsuit filed against her. She is now reacting to a new and greater development in the case. But first, here's BIN News Now.
9: Tiger Woods has pleaded no contest to reckless and careless driving charges stemming from his latest DUI case. Martin County, Florida Judge Darren Steele.
10: There are no exceptions. If you were to apply for any reason at all, you go immediately back to jail.
9: A Florida judge revoked Woods' driver's license for 5 years and warned that if he drives again, he will return to jail. A 20-year-old Haitian student in Ohio has died after walking into interstate traffic. Family members say Pierre Dumas Bell became increasingly distressed after losing temporary protected status and being placed on an ICE ankle monitor. And AB Quintanilla is suing his sister Suzette. The brother of Tejano legend Selena announced the legal move on social media, citing long-running family tensions. The dispute reportedly involves control of Selena's estate and comes less than a year after the death of their father, Abraham Quintanilla Jr. Get BIN News Now on demand 24/7 on the iHeartRadio app. Back to Andrea Coleman.
6: Thank you, Bree. We are learning more about Pierre Dumas Bell, the 20-year-old Haitian man whose family members say committed suicide this week after losing his legal residency in the U.S. According to Baller Alert, Bell had been a student at Wright State University for only 8 days before his death earlier this week. He was studying physiology and neuroscience in hopes of going to medical school. Yesterday, during an unrelated press conference, Ohio Governor Mike DeWine spoke of Bell's death, calling it a horrible, horrible tragedy. He also questioned the Trump administration's mass deportation policy, calling it misguided and wrong.
7: He had graduated from high school here, was well liked. He was in the junior ROTC, and I'm told by those who knew him, he had great dreams about what he could do in this country and what he could contribute to this country. So is it really wise to look at someone like that and say, you know, we're gonna kick you out of the country. We'll put an ankle monitor on you.
6: ICE says Bell was placed on an ankle monitor while he tried to fight his removal from the country. The Ohio State Highway Patrol has confirmed Bell died after being struck by a tractor trailer on I-70 Monday morning. Bell's father says his son stopped his car on the freeway and purposefully walked into traffic after calling to tell him he was being bullied over his immigration status. Relieved. That is what Black pop star Lizzo says she is feeling after a federal judge in Los Angeles yesterday dismissed a lawsuit against her. The entertainment icon, known for her body positive messaging, was sued nearly 3 years ago by a former wardrobe stylist who designed outfits for Lizzo's dancers during her 2023 tour. Lizzo spoke about the suit with NBC News several months ago when some allegations of fat shaming were dropped from the suit.
8: I've had some victories with it. One of the accusers dropped the fat shaming claim. It had no merit in court, as well as the judge dropped most of the claims because they held no merit in court. I could have settled, but yep. I'm a woman who's not afraid of the truth coming out, so I'm continuing to fight. I'm really excited for all of the claims to be dropped and for us to just move forward, you know.
6: The suit accused the singer and her touring company of sexual and racial harassment, disability discrimination, retaliation, and a hostile work environment. Lizzo has consistently denied the allegations. This is BIN News This Hour. Be sure to follow us wherever you get your podcast. I'm Andrea Coleman on the Black Information Network, home of Black News First.
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13: Y'all making people walk off stage tonight.
11: The slogan, "Be Good or Be Gone," became the theater's motto. 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
14: I'm Steve Jordan on your home for 24/7 news, the Black Information Network. Charlotte residents will have the opportunity to provide feedback on the future of data centers in the city. A series of community feedback sessions will be held all month. The meetings aim to address concerns and provide information about data centers to residents. Deputy City Manager Allison Craig told WCNC why residents should take advantage of this opportunity.
15: This is a national issue. There are a lot of conversations going on about data centers, about data center moratoriums, but every city is unique. Every community is unique. This is really your opportunity to voice your concerns, to talk directly to staff, talk directly to city council, and make sure that we put in place changes that you think are what Charlotte needs.
14: The first meeting is scheduled for today at Hornets Nest Park. City officials will be present to listen to community input. It's been said that tech companies frequently build heavy AI data centers in low-income and majority Black communities due to cheap land and weak zoning protections, exposing residents to pollution and higher utility costs. Dozens of cars in a Richmond parking lot near Main Street Station were vandalized, with more than 90 vehicles being smashed by an individual. The incident occurred late Tuesday morning, leaving many drivers, including one Black woman, unable to drive their cars. The suspect was quickly taken into custody by police. Most of the affected individuals were either VCU Medical Center employees or students. Some expressed frustration over the lack of timely information about the vandalism. The motive is still unclear. The Richmond Police Department are continuing to investigate. The second annual Charlotte Soul Festival will take place at First Ward Park this Saturday. The festival features music, art, and community resources celebrating Black culture. The event will showcase jazz musicians, spoken word poetry, and soca music and dance. Festival organizer Kay Marie Walters aims to create a day of joy and celebration with a focus on community wellness and access to resources like health screenings and information on Black maternal health. The festival will also highlight local artists through music, dance, and performances, and an art walk. And Norfolk State is gearing up to face Old Dominion in a highly anticipated football matchup after a strong season opener. Head coach Michael Vick sees the game as a valuable test for his team's progress and potential.
16: This should be fun for both sides. They'll be able to, you know, talk a little smack to one another, which is cool. But at the same time, you know, go out and play the game, play hard, play with integrity. I expect us to come out of this game a lot better than what we were last weekend. So I certainly look forward to the challenge, man. I'm excited for guys that didn't get a chance to do this in our backyard.
14: The Spartans impressed with a 56-0 victory over the Rams in their first game, showcasing discipline and focus. Old Dominion is coming off a successful season, so they'll likely present a tough challenge with strong defense and experienced players. The crosstown rivals have only met four times. The last time they faced each other was in 2019. Listen to the Black Information Network on the iHeartRadio app or log on to BINnews.com. 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
17: This is Layla Ali, undefeated world champion, Hall of Fame boxer, wellness advocate, and CEO of Layla Ali Lifestyle. My father, Muhammad Ali, was more than a champion in the ring. He was a global voice for courage, conviction, faith, and justice. The Muhammad Ali Center celebrates his life, his principles, and his willingness to stand for something bigger than himself, reminding us of the power of purpose. To learn more

0: 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I'm Layla Ali, and my history lives here.
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4: Criminal case surrounding the death of Roland Hill, a Black man who died after an encounter with Virginia Beach Sheriff's deputies, could face a delay.
0: It's on the Black Information Network.
5: Leaders and activists held a news conference in front of Target's headquarters in Minneapolis and called for another Target boycott.
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0: It's telling our story.
7: The opinions, beliefs, and viewpoints expressed in this commentary are those of the author and do not necessarily represent those of BIN and its founding partners and employees. Now it's time to bring the funk with Roland S. Martin.
8: A number of suspicious deaths, including African-Americans found hanging in a number of southern states, has caught the attention of the Legal Defense Fund. Janae Nelson, the executive director counsel who leads the organization, says that they sent a series of letters to members of Congress and the United Nations demanding an investigation. Many people have suggested that foul play is at play because African Americans typically don't hang themselves when they commit suicide.
9: It isn't common. I mean, what it all harkens back to is, as I said, one of the worst periods of our history from 1877 to 1950, where 4,000 Black people were lynched, many of them in southern states, many of them by hanging. And we define lynching as an extrajudicial killing that is a public act. And we don't know whether these are lynchings. I want to be very clear that we are not going to rush to judgment. We're not going to ascribe particular labels without having the correct evidence. But the pattern certainly should give rise to some serious investigation, data collection, and tracking. And that's precisely why we have a Congress that has investigative authority. Our Congress has pulled together commissions and task forces to study various policy problems and concerns in this country. And the Legal Defense Fund has flagged the increasing number of Black people dying by hanging under suspicious circumstances as a policy public problem that needs federal government attention.
8: This is also why the midterms matter, because Republicans can control Congress. They can ignore this. But if Democrats were leading the House and or the Senate, they likely would take action. I'm Roland Martin on the Black Information Network.
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10: Here's what's trending this hour. Police are investigating a reported shooting at Westwood Hills Elementary School in Waynesboro, Virginia. Authorities say all students and staff were safely evacuated and taken to a secure reunification site as law enforcement, including federal agents, responds to the scene. Few details have been released, but officials say the school has been cleared and the situation is contained while the investigation continues. I'm Bree Wood with What's Trending.
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11: Tiger Woods is losing his driver's license. He pled no contest to reduce charges in Florida when he faced a Martin County judge to accept punishment for reckless driving and refusing to submit a lawful test. The judge suspended Tiger's license for 5 years and ordered a $1,500 fine. Woods was arrested in March on suspicion of DUI after crashing into another vehicle. Police say they found painkillers in his pocket. The Packers continue to monitor the Josh Jacobs case. Tuesday, the Packers GM said the organization has not seen the video evidence that was referenced by prosecutors in their criminal complaint. Last Thursday, the Packers running back was formally charged with misdemeanor battery and misdemeanor criminal damage to property. And veteran wide receiver Odell Beckham Jr. hit the Giants practice field Tuesday wearing the number 13. OBJ had been wearing number 3, which is the same number he wore in high school and in college. But he reclaimed number 13 once fellow wideout Jalen Hyatt was placed on the practice squad. And as for Jalen Hyatt, he is now wearing number 81. With the latest in sports, I'm Misty Jordan on the Black Information Network, your home for Black news first.
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4: R&B singers James and Chico DeBarge are facing drug charges after being arrested in California. According to NBC Los Angeles, the brothers were taken into custody in Burbank early Friday morning after police spotted them using a Chevy Tahoe to tow a Nissan SUV around 1:30 in the morning. Officers say suspected narcotics were discovered during the investigation, leading to their arrest on suspicion of possession of a controlled substance. The DeBarge brothers have been open over the years about their struggles with drug addiction. And a federal judge has dismissed a lawsuit against Lizzo that accused the Grammy-winning singer and her touring company of sexual and racial harassment, disability discrimination, retaliation, and creating a hostile work environment. The lawsuit was filed nearly 3 years ago by a former wardrobe stylist who worked on outfits for Lizzo's dancers during her 2023 tour. Lizzo consistently denied the allegations throughout the legal battle. Following Tuesday's ruling in Los Angeles, the singer responded on social media, saying she was relieved by the outcome and grateful to move forward. With the latest in entertainment at 17 and 47 minutes past each hour, I'm Bree Wood on the Black Information Network, your home for Black News First.
5: This is Esther Dillard with another spotlight on Black excellence. Tyler Perry is one of the most successful figures in the entertainment industry. Born in New Orleans, Louisiana in 1969, Emmett Perry Jr. endured a difficult childhood marked by poverty and abuse. After changing his name and moving to Atlanta in 1992, Tyler Perry began writing and producing stage plays that became highly successful.
6: All you gotta do is take an R&B song, put Jesus in it, and it's gospel song.
5: What? It was also during that time that he created his signature character, the iconic Mabel Medea Simmons.
7: Yay, though she walked in the valley with the shadow of Little Red Riding Hood and the Three Bears.
5: With an estimated net worth of over $1 billion, Tyler Perry is also a generous philanthropist, having donated millions to such causes as education, civil rights, and disaster relief. And another shining example of Black excellence. I'm Esther Dillard on the Black Information Network.
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9: Information Network. In Louisiana, a jury is weighing the fate of two men accused in the 2020 killing of Cornelius Garrison, the Black man who had been cooperating with the FBI into stage crashes in New Orleans. Federal prosecutors say disbarred attorney Sean Alfortish orchestrated Garrison's murder and Leon Chunky Parker carried out the killing. Garrison spent years participating in a scheme where drivers intentionally crash into 18-wheelers and other commercial vehicles, triggering fraudulent insurance claims and lawsuits. Jury deliberations are continuing. New Orleans Mayor Helena Moreno's administration says the city is not applying for a competitive grant from the Justice Department. The grant is part of the Model Cities Initiative, a Trump administration program that provides tens of millions of dollars to support various public safety initiatives. In order to receive the grants, cities must invite federal participation in local policing and agree to support Trump administration policies, including immigration enforcement. Baton Rouge is applying for one of the four Model City grants. The U.S. House Judiciary Committee is seeking more information about an investigation into allegations of sexual encounters between a federal judge and a law enforcement official while on the job in Atlanta. A special committee has been investigating the allegations after a complaint was filed involving U.S. District Judge Eleanor Ross and Atlanta Chief Deputy Kelly Collier. Both are Black. Employees reported overhearing noises coming from the judge's chamber at least five times over a two-year period. One criminal defense attorney spoke with Atlanta News First back when the news first broke.
10: They pass judgment through criminal sentences or civil decisions where they are now holding people accountable for their behavior. And we need judges that are credible, reliable, ethical, trustworthy.
9: The judge was issued a private reprimand and agreed to send out apologies a few months ago. Georgia's voter rolls have no evidence of a widespread voter fraud. WSB-TV says results from an audit of close to 7.9 million voter registrations showed that just over 400 potential non-citizens had a voting history. The voter rolls are considered to be 99.9% accurate. Most problems were connected to human error at the Department of Driver Services and the automatic voter registration system. This update comes as the Department of Homeland Security plans to launch a massive voter fraud investigation into 9 states, including Georgia. New York is another state included. The world's busiest airport is bracing for another round of holiday travel as the summer winds down. Around 2.3 million people are expected to travel through Atlanta's Hartsfield-Jackson International Airport between today and next Wednesday. That's a slight increase from the same time period last year. Friday is expected to be the busiest day. I'm Alexandria Ikimoni on your home for Black News First, the Black Information Network.
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12: Can you get Social Security benefits if you never paid into Social Security? Well, the short answer is surprisingly yes. But the road on how to get there requires a more detailed explanation. Social Security benefits are not automatically granted to everyone at a certain age. They are earned through paying taxes on wages and accumulating 40 lifetime work credits. While most retirement benefits are based on your own work history and payroll tax contributions, people with little or no earnings may still qualify through their spouse. Social Security offers spousal benefits that can provide up to 50% of a retired spouse's benefit amount, even if the other spouse never paid enough into the system to qualify on their own. To be eligible, you generally must be married for at least 1 year, and your spouse must already be receiving benefits. Divorced spouses may also qualify if the marriage lasted at least 10 years. Experts say these rules can be especially important for stay-at-home parents and caregivers who spent years outside the workforce. Money News at 24 and 54 minutes past each hour. I'm Nicole Deal on your home for Black News First, the Black Information Network.
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13: I'm Mike Moore on your home for 24/7 News, the Black Information Network. In Chicago, more than 7,000 of the city's hotel workers are threatening to go on strike. Union leaders attending a rally Tuesday say many employees are struggling to keep up with the cost of living.
14: I know a number of folks have had to take out payday loans. They've been struggling with food insecurity.
13: The workers, some of whom are Black, are represented by Unite Here Local One. The labor union represents more than 15,000 hospitality workers across Chicago and Northwest Indiana. Union leaders say workers are seeking better wages and benefits, safer workloads, and protections for immigrant employees. At least 46 hotels could be impacted. Chicago Mayor Brandon Johnson and Illinois Governor J.B. Pritzker are responding to comments made by President Trump about gun violence in the city. Johnson, the city's Black mayor, spoke after Trump said in a Truth Social post that Chicago violence is at record levels and the city will die if the mayor and governor don't call in the federal government for help.
15: When you have a president who is literally defunding the operations that can actually assist us in creating safer communities, it's difficult to take anything that he says seriously.
13: In his own social media post, Pritzker said when Trump last sent agents to Illinois, they murdered a father and shot an innocent woman in broad daylight, then attempted to cover it up. Trump's comments follow a mass shooting on the city's south side. Following 90-degree temperatures forecasted for Detroit, schools are giving students heat-related early dismissals. A three-hour early release has been implemented. One of the issues cited is that many of the buildings are older and don't have air conditioning yet. The district is, however, midway through an AC upgrade project. That's thanks to $700 million in post-pandemic investment, according to NBC News. Chicago's Black Mayor Brandon Johnson, along with community leaders and development partners, celebrated the groundbreaking of a $580 million mixed-use development in the city. The project aims to revitalize the neighborhood without displacing longtime residents, offering housing, businesses, jobs, and amenities. The development, led by the Apostolic Church of God, will include residential units, a hotel, retail and office space, and green space. Now our Washington roundup. Treasury Secretary Scott Bessent believes the Strait of Hormuz will be worthless to the oil industry in 2 years. He said on Fox Business, with the backdrop of the G20 Finance Minister Summit in North Carolina, that the key waterway is not a choke point for the U.S. In 2024, the nation imported about 500,000 barrels of crude oil per day from Persian Gulf countries through the Strait. Bessent noted that the Strait is a choke point for other countries, with about a third of the world's crude oil passing through it in 2025. And now this. A short-term funding bill to avoid a government shutdown ahead of November's midterms is headed to the president's desk. The House has passed the bill by a 370-48 vote, keeping the government funded through December the 11th. The legislation previously passed the Senate, and Trump is expected to sign it. And that's your Washington Roundup. I'm Mike Moore on your home for 24/7 News, the Black Information Network.
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16: I'm Uptown Angela on the Black Information Network. In 1895, Mary Fields, also known as Stagecoach Mary, became the first African-American woman to become a U.S. Postal Service Star Route Carrier. She was hired because she was the fastest at hitching a team of six horses. She drove her route with horses and a mule named Moses. Born a slave in 1832 in Tennessee, Mary had a reputation for wearing men's clothes, smoking, drinking, and shooting guns. Before becoming a mail carrier, she worked for 10 years at a convent, but her lifestyle led her to being kicked out of the mission. As a star carrier in Cascade, Montana, her job was to protect the mail on her route from thieves and bandits and to deliver mail. She was the only second woman in the United States and the first African-American woman to serve in that role. When she died in December 1914, she had one of the largest funerals ever in Cascade, and that's a fact. I'm Uptown Angela on the Black Information Network.
4: I'm Bree Wood with BIN News Now. More than 7,000 Chicago hotel workers could soon walk off the job as contract talks continue. Until here, Local One says employees are demanding higher pay, better benefits, safer working conditions, and protections for immigrant workers.
14: A number of folks have had to take out payday loans. They've been struggling with food insecurity.
4: The union's contract expired Monday, and a strike could affect at least 46 hotels across the city. The police chief in Senatobia, Mississippi, has been fired after racist text messages surfaced publicly. Harold Vanderford's dismissal comes as the department faces ongoing scrutiny over the fatal police shooting of Black 1-year-old Cohen Wiley. And the death toll from the Ebola outbreak in the Democratic Republic of Congo has now surpassed 3,000. Government data released today shows the epidemic continues to spread and has become the country's deadliest Ebola outbreak on record. Get BIN News Now on demand 24/7 on the iHeartRadio app.
17: I'm Nicole Deal on your home for 24/7 News, the Black Information Network. Black and Haitian communities across the country are disgusted with a video posted online by the Department of Homeland Security. The recent video shows Black men boarding an airplane wearing shackles and chains in the rain on a deportation flight back to Haiti. Here's reaction from Paul Navi with the Family Action Network.
18: This video was absolutely reprehensible. This video is basically dehumanizing us.
12: This comes after the Trump administration ended temporary protected status for more than a dozen countries, potentially affecting hundreds of thousands of immigrants living and working in the U.S. Speaking to NBC News 6 in Florida, Nafi also saying this.
18: There is no way to not connect the dots with the painful 19th century history of this country and how black people were treated then.
12: The video was posted to several online platforms August 28th, the day after deportation flights back to Haiti began. The video includes music to an upbeat Haitian song, but the imagery is triggering and disturbing. Four children being kept in a rolling prison. That's how Florida Attorney General James Uthmeyer announced charges against a black Florida man, Thomas Stewart, and a black woman from Georgia, Keisha Monique Epps. The couple is accused of sexually battering, molesting, and neglecting the children while keeping them trapped in a semi-truck for over 6 years. The AG says the kids were denied adequate food, hygiene, schooling, and medical care. Two of the children are girls who say Stewart sexually abused them for years. The boys say they were beaten. The woman allegedly knew all about the abuse, but refused to stop it or report it. Florida resident Tiger Woods is losing his driver's license in the state after pleading no contest to reduce charges. Woods appeared before a Martin County judge today, accepting his punishment for reckless driving and refusing to submit to a lawful test.
19: I want you to understand that fine rules of driving is for the safety of the public. There are no exceptions. If you were to drive for A, B's, and all, you would go immediately back to jail.
12: The legendary golf star's license has been suspended for 5 years, and he has been ordered to pay a $1,500 fine. Woods, who is black and Asian, was arrested in March on suspicion of DUI after crashing into another vehicle. Police found painkillers in his pocket, and he later traveled overseas for inpatient treatment. And finally, a lawsuit filed by the state of Texas to ban the abortion pill is now on hold. The FDA is completing a safety review of mifepristone. The Texas lawsuit claims federal health officials did not properly evaluate its safety and effectiveness. The case is one of several involving the abortion pill that are pending in federal courts. Other lawsuits are seeking to limit prescriptions made through telehealth and by mail. I'm Nicole Deal on your home for Black News First, the Black Information Network.
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20: I'm Big Sue on the Black Information Network. George Washington Carver, an agricultural scientist, inventor, and educator at Tuskegee University, sought to revitalize southern soil that had been stripped by cotton, a nitrogen-depleting crop. He developed a crop rotation method that alternated the cotton with legumes like peanuts that fixed nitrogen and other edible crops such as corn. This method increased the soil's productive capacity and also gave southern farmers another crop to produce and sell besides cotton, thus diversifying the market. In addition to crop rotation, Dr. Carver promoted the practice of using compost to reintroduce nutrients and add organic matter to the soil. He showed that using compost for soil revitalization increased its productivity by 100-fold compared with previous common methods. Using compost to build soil is a critical practice in organic farming and gardening today. And that's a fact. I'm Big Sue on the Black Information Network.
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21: I'm Kevin Brown on your home for 24/7 news, the Black Information Network. Here's what's happening right now. Mayor Brandon Johnson is taking exception to comments made by President Trump about Chicago's recent violent weekend. Correspondent Perry Williams has more.
22: The president posted on social media that Chicago is out of control and he's awaiting a call for help. Mayor Johnson called Trump a sorry individual, and he's not serious about addressing violence.
23: The president is investing more to bomb children than he is to feed children.
22: Johnson added that the White House has defunded crime-fighting operations that can help in making communities safer. Last weekend, 41 people were shot and 3 killed in Chicago. I'm Perry Williams.
21: More than 7,000 Chicago hotel workers are threatening to go on strike. Union leaders attended a rally yesterday saying many employees are struggling to keep up with the cost of living. Workers represented by Unite Here Local 1 are seeking better wages and benefits, safer workloads and protections for immigrant employees. The most recent contract expired on Monday, and at least 46 hotels can be impacted. Seattle schools will start fall classes on time today after the school district and teachers union reached a contract deal. Seattle Public Schools and Seattle Education Association arrived at a tentative agreement late last night, just over an hour before the midnight deadline. The two sides sent out a joint release at 11 last night, saying they're excited to welcome students, families, and staff back to school. A high school baseball team in San Francisco must make major changes after the team was involved in a racial incident. San Francisco Unified School District

0: money to homeless service groups, to those groups' effectiveness at bringing people off the streets and providing proper help. Lurie says between now and May of 2029, the city will rewrite contracts with homeless service groups based on accountability. He says in just 18 months under that plan, the number of unsheltered homeless people in San Francisco has reached its lowest level in 15 years. Seattle civil rights leaders commemorated the 63rd anniversary of the March on Washington for Jobs and Freedom, emphasizing the continued relevance of the movement's goals for voting rights, economic opportunity, and racial justice. Activists highlighted the need to pass on the history of the march to younger generations and emphasize the ongoing economic disparities and lack of inclusion for black-owned businesses in Washington state. The anniversary also served as a reminder of the NAACP's longstanding fight for civil rights and the importance of protecting voting rights and the public confidence in elections. I'm Kevin Brown on your home for Black News First, the Black Information Network.
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5: I'm Jeff Keating. 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
6: Ali was in exile in the boxing community. Stripped of his heavyweight title, no one would touch him.
7: This fight represented the birth of Muhammad Ali.
8: Every hustler, drug dealer, thief, number runner, bootlegger you can think of, they were coming from everywhere.
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7: Muhammad Ali, Cassius Clay. That's number one. Number two, it was a million-dollar robbery.
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11: BIN New York.
12: Where the city listens first. America was there on September 11th.
11: In the towers, in the streets below, in uniform.
12: And in the 25 years since, our families have carried a weight that most of the national retrospectives leave out.
11: So this year, the Black Information Network is sitting down with the families, the survivors, and the voices who were there.
12: From those we lost, to those who served, to the generations living with the aftermath.
11: On the 25th anniversary, the Black Information Network is telling our story.
13: The opinions, beliefs, and viewpoints expressed in this commentary are those of the author and do not necessarily represent those of BIN and its founding partners and employees.
14: I'm James T. Harris, and I have something to say. Clarence Thomas won. 35 years ago, they called him an Uncle Tom, a race traitor, a token. Black Democrats lined up to throw stones at the man who grew up in Jim Crow, Georgia, so poor English wasn't even his first language, who dragged himself up from nothing to the highest court in the land. They bet against him. They prayed against him. They tried to destroy him with lies and slander. And now, he's the winner. While they were marching for affirmative action, Thomas was dismantling it. While they were worshiping at the altar of living constitutionalism, Thomas was planting the flag of originalism. While they were taking the easy road of racial grievance, he was taking the hard road of principle. And now the

0: Thorborg doesn't lie. Thomas is in the majority. The court follows his philosophy. Even liberal Justice Kagan admits it. We are all textualists now. The man they called a sellout sold the country on the Constitution. The man they called inauthentic became the most authentic voice on the bench. The man they said wasn't really black just became the second longest serving justice in American history, on track to be number one. And here's what really burns y'all up. He did it with kindness, with decency, with that boisterous laugh and southern charm that wins over clerks, janitors, and even his liberal colleagues. He didn't need protests, didn't need hashtags, didn't need the NAACP or the Congressional Black Caucus. He needed the law, and he mastered it. So to every black Democrat who slandered him, who called him names, who stood with Anita Hill and against excellence, receipt time, you picked the wrong horse. You backed the wrong philosophy. You chose racial politics over principle, and now you're on the outside looking in while Justice Thomas rewrites the rules you thought you owned. Don't bet against a man who survived Jim Crow, survived poverty, survived you. Clarence Thomas played the long game, and he won. I'm James T. Harris for the Black Information Network.
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3: Here's what's trending this hour. Police are investigating a reported shooting at Westwood Hills Elementary School in Waynesboro, Virginia. Authorities say all students and staff were safely evacuated and taken to a secure reunification site as law enforcement, including federal agents, responds to the scene. Few details have been released, but officials say the school has been cleared and the situation is contained while the investigation continues. I'm Bree Wood with What's Trending.
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4: Winston-Salem State University is celebrating a major milestone as enrollment climbs to its highest level in 5 years. HBCU Game Day reports the HBCU welcomed 5,210 students this fall, the largest student population it's seen since 2021. University leaders say first-time freshman enrollment jumped 27% since 2023, with more than 1,100 new students arriving on campus. Graduate enrollment also surged, growing 32% and reaching its highest level in at least a decade. School officials point to a focus on student success under Chancellor Bonita Brown, who took over leadership in 2024. Brown says the goal is not just to attract more students, but to ensure they thrive through graduation and career success. The university has created a division of student success and earned national recognition for its student support efforts. For Winston-Salem State, the enrollment growth is another sign of the continued momentum many HBCUs are experiencing nationwide. With the latest HBCU news, I'm Amber Payton on the Black Information Network and BINnews.com.
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3: Cat Williams is headed to the podcast world with a new show coming to Netflix. The comedian joins a growing lineup of personalities as the streaming giant expands its push into video podcasts. The announcement comes after Williams' successful run on Netflix. Details about Williams' show are still under wraps, but the podcast is expected to debut before the end of this year. And in more entertainment news, fans of Insecure are getting some disappointing news. The planned 10th anniversary tour celebrating Issa Rae's groundbreaking HBO series has been canceled due to scheduling conflicts among the cast. Issa Rae, Yvonne Orgie, Jay Ellis, Natasha Rothwell, and Prentice Penny shared the update in a video message saying they only wanted to do the tour if everyone could participate. The good news is that the celebration isn't over. The cast will still reunite for a special 10th anniversary event on October 8th at the YouTube Theater in Inglewood, California, where fans can come together to celebrate the show's legacy. Refunds for the canceled tour dates will be issued through Ticketmaster. With the latest in entertainment at 17 and 47 minutes past each hour, I'm Bree Wood on the Black Information Network, your home for Black news first.
7: I'm Shay Diddy on the Black Information Network. In 2019, the St. John Will.i.am Coltrane African Orthodox Church observed its 50th anniversary. Based in San Francisco, the church uses John Coltrane's music as a source for religious discovery. Instead of singing traditional hymns, worshipers chant Coltrane's A Love Supreme, and there are monthly meditations where people commune with Coltrane's music. In 1965, Branzo King and his wife, Marina King, saw Coltrane live at San Francisco Jazz Club. The couple had a religious experience. They called it a sound baptism. In the years leading up to his death in 1967 at the age of 40, Coltrane's music had grown increasingly spiritual. He said that he wanted to be a saint, and in him, Branzo, who had wanted to be a preacher, had found his God. Instead of a mural of Jesus in the sanctuary, there is one of patron saint John Coltrane. And that's a fact. I'm Shay Diddy on the Black Information Network.
3: I'm Bree Wood on your home for 24/7 news, the Black Information Network. Here's what's happening in your region right now. Vice President J.D. Vance was in Battleground, Michigan on Monday, campaigning for Republican candidates ahead of the November midterm elections. Speaking in Sterling Heights, Vance was rallying support for the GOP ticket, including U.S. Senate nominee Mike Rogers. Vance went after Abdul El Sayed, saying he is trying to appear moderate while running in the general election for Senate.
14: What is he going to do when he goes to Washington, D.C., when the cameras aren't on? Unfortunately, it's a goldmine of content of him fighting against the interests of the people in this room and fighting for the most terrible ideas and terrible policies.
3: Rogers has locked in a closely watched race against Democratic nominee Dr. Abdul El Sayed to succeed retiring Senator Gary Peters. With just over 2 months until Election Day, both parties are focusing heavily on Michigan, a key swing state expected to play a major role in determining control of Congress. Fashion designer John Galliano will no longer be featured in a planned exhibition at New York's Metropolitan Museum of Art following renewed criticism over anti-Semitic remarks he made years ago. The exhibit had been scheduled to coincide with the 2027 Met Gala, but museum officials decided to not move forward. Fellow designer Philip Block said he's heartbroken over the decision.
15: See how he sees things, and the fact that he is sorry, and the fact that he has apologized, and the fact that he is an incredible creator, and we all make mistakes.
3: In a statement, Galliano said he remains deeply sorry and fully accountable for the pain caused by his past comments, particularly to Jewish and Asian communities. Galliano was previously convicted in France for anti-Semitic abuse, and critics had opposed the planned showcase. In other news, New York City is racing to resolve funding delays that threaten the rollout of Mayor Zoran Mamdani's expanding child care initiative. City Hall announced it is deploying $43 million and additional staff to speed up payments to child care providers ahead of the new school year. Officials say the plan includes interest-free bridge loans, emergency supplies, and more personnel to process contracts. The move comes after providers warned they lacked funding for classroom materials and payroll. Mamdani says the goal is to ensure child care centers open on time and families receive the services they were promised. And an attempted armed robbery at an Ann Arbor, Michigan coin shop was stopped when a store clerk fired a warning shot. Police say a man entered Ann Arbor Stamps and Coins on Washtenaw Avenue last Thursday, pulled a gun, and attempted a robbery. Investigators say the armed clerk responded by firing a single warning shot, causing the suspect and a second person believed to be connected to the incident to flee empty-handed. No one was hurt, no property was taken, and police are now searching for both suspects. Anyone with information is urged to contact the Ann Arbor Police Department. And the White House confirms Army Secretary Dan Driscoll has submitted his resignation to President Trump. The move follows reports of disagreements between Driscoll and Secretary of War Pete Hegseth on a range of military and policy issues. In a statement, the White House thanked Driscoll for his service, calling him highly effective. His departure leaves the Army without a Senate-confirmed leader at a critical time as the United States continues its military campaign against Iran, a conflict that has now entered its sixth month. I'm Bree Wood on your home for Black News First, the Black Information Network.

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1: Many of the charges that are on the IRENA laws list has led to no bond or higher bonds.
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3: 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This after armed gang members killed over 40 people.
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4: If you are planning to shop for health insurance this fall, you could see fewer choices this year and in the years ahead. And here's why. Several insurance companies are pulling out of the Obamacare marketplaces. According to Yahoo Finance, about 1 million Americans were forced to find coverage at the start of 2026 after Aetna exited ACA exchanges in 17 states. And now several other insurers are planning to pull out for 2027. Experts say one of the biggest factors driving the mass exit is that the enhanced federal subsidies expired at the end of 2025. As premiums began to go up, many healthier consumers dropped their coverage. That left insurance companies with a smaller pool of enrollees who required more medical care. Some of the companies that are exiting or scaling back include Cigna, Molina Healthcare, CareSource, and Baylor Scott & White. For employees looking for health care this fall, that might mean you have to shop for a new plan or pay a higher premium. Money news at 24 and 54 minutes past each hour. I'm Nicole Deal on your home for Black News First, the Black Information Network.
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5: On your home for 24/7 news, the Black Information Network. In many Black communities, traditional food stores reportedly are closing down or moving to other areas. Whatever the case, it creates a food desert for residents of the area. According to WKYC, some communities are working to bring fresh produce and local vendors to areas without a traditional grocery store. The closure of Heinen's in downtown Cleveland, Ohio, took away a major opportunity for those who live downtown or nearby to get hold of affordable food items. But a new farmers market pilot program is providing a way to fill the gap. Shopper Pamela Stevenson Spivey.
6: Oh my gosh, I love it. I just spoke with someone and I told them we should have had this a long time ago.
5: Stevenson Spivey, who is African American, works for the city in the downtown area. She tells WKYC it's a great idea to bring small businesses to the area for people to do their food shopping.
6: Working 8 hours a day, and you're thinking about, hey, I need some options on where I can go because there are no grocery stores around here. This is perfect for me.
5: The six-week pilot program will gauge whether there is enough community support to bring it back, organizers say. An initiative organized by Black women in Tennessee is giving back to those who have served our country and making a change in another woman's life. According to Fox 13, several volunteers from the local division of UPS's Women of Brown assembled to fix up a local veteran's home. Anya Parker of the group describes one of the tasks.
7: Grass was really tall, so we had to have landscaping come out and do that. We're working on a garden now.
5: Toy Ann McCrary Hawthorne, also with Women of Brown, says a little bit goes a long way.
8: What 3 days or a few hours may make a difference for her for the rest of her life, as well as the community, to show people that people do still care.
5: Parker says that the initiative aligned with a special day in the city, named after their area code and the date of the event called 901 Day. She says it helps put Memphis in a better light.
7: A lot of times people have a lot of negative things to say about our city, but this is proof that there's always something positive happening in Memphis.
5: The Army veteran they helped requested her house be painted Army green, and that's what they did. I'm Mike Island on your home for Black News First, the Black Information Network. Now, here's your Healthy Minute. A cancer center in Tennessee is among several in the country studying personalized vaccines to fight lung cancer. It's a new approach to cancer treatment being studied at places like the Baptist Cancer Center in Memphis, Tennessee. Dr. Phil Lammers, the chief of medical oncology and medical director of oncology clinical research at the center, tells WHBQ how the vaccine works.
9: This vaccine is an mRNA vaccine where basically the tissue from every patient's tumor is sent off. And they use this technology to create this vaccine to target that specific cancer.
5: Dr. Lammers says the hope is the vaccine will prevent the disease from returning after surgery.
9: The studies that are ongoing right now at Baptist Cancer Center and across the country are using this vaccine after patients get surgery to to try to make sure it never, ever comes back.
5: Dr. Lammers says the ultimate goal is to give a patient's immune system another way to identify and destroy cancer cells. And that's your Healthy Minute. I'm Mike Island on the Black Information Network.
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2: Hope in the face of difficulty. Hope in the face of uncertainty. The audacity of hope.
3: I'm asking you to believe, not in my ability to bring about change, but in yours. Yes, we can.
0: Hope has a home, and it starts with us. Honoring legacies, overcoming barriers, pursuing justice, and empowering generations.
4: Hello, Chicago. It's good to be home.
5: Welcome to Hope Has a Home. I'm Bree Wood for the Black Information Network. Today, we'll explore the art, culture, and visual identity that makes the Obama Presidential Center much more than a museum. Rising above Chicago's historic South Side, the center was designed to be a place where history, community, and inspiration come together. Every detail, from the architecture to the artwork, was chosen to tell a story about possibility and participation. Artist Mark Bradford described what it was like creating the monumental piece, City of Big Shoulders, for the center.
6: City of Big Shoulders is about Chicago, how it was really a tough city, and people get to work and they get it done. I knew that this was visually three parts, the land and the water and the coastal, and you can see the shape that is the center. As we're moving in a space of uncertainty, I think actually this is the perfect time for all of us to be at the table. The activist, the artist, politician, the community leader, the church leader. So I think that at this moment, the Obama Presidential Center can be a force in that.
5: President and Mrs. Obama have long championed the power of the arts to connect people and spark conversation. That philosophy is reflected throughout the campus, where visitors encounter more than 28 commissioned works created by some of the world's most celebrated artists. One of the center's most striking features is Julie Mereto's printed glass installation, Uprising of the Sun. Standing 83 feet high, the artwork welcomes guests with a colorful display inspired by themes of hope, democracy, and collective action. Inside and throughout the campus, works by Maya Lin, Theaster Gates, Nick Cave, Marie Watt, Kiki Smith, Carrie Mae Weems, and many others invite visitors to reflect on identity, resilience, and the American experience. Most of the artwork is accessible to the public free of charge. Here's artist Maya Lin on the significance of her sculptural commission titled Seeing Through the Universe, which is the centerpiece of the Ann Dunham Water Terrace at the OPC, named for the former president's mother.
7: There is something so powerful about a very still flowing use of water, so that when you touch the water, you change it. And for him to have chosen to name the garden after his mother just makes me feel so great.
5: Former President Obama also spoke on the inspiration for the sculpture dedicated to his mother.
8: When we thought about what might be a fitting way to commemorate my mother's influence on me and my sister, you know, I thought, where would she want to be in this space? I could picture her sitting on one of the benches on a nice summer afternoon, just smiling, watching a bunch of kids running through a fountain. And I thought that would capture who she was, as well as just about anything else.
5: The center's visual identity also draws from President Obama's iconic rising sun imagery and the spirit of civic participation that defined his campaigns. Designers created a modern look that blends bold typography, vibrant color, and community-centered storytelling. For the Obama Foundation, art is more than decoration. It's a language that helps people see themselves in a larger story. It creates opportunities for dialogue, learning, and engagement. 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The Obama Foundation is a nonprofit collaborator of the Black Information Network. I'm Bree Wood for the Black Information Network.
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3: I'm Misty Jordan on your home for 24/7 news, the Black Information Network. Charlotte residents will have the opportunity to provide feedback on the future of data centers in the city. A series of community feedback sessions will be held all month. The meetings aim to address concerns and provide information about data centers to residents. Deputy City Manager Allison Craig told WCNC why residents should take advantage of this opportunity.
4: This is a national issue. There are a lot of conversations going on about data centers, about data center moratoriums, but every city is unique. Every community is unique. This is really your opportunity to voice your concerns, to talk directly to staff, talk directly to city council, and make sure that we put in place changes that you think are what Charlotte needs.
3: The first meeting is scheduled for today at Hornets Nest Park. City officials will be present to listen to community input. It's been said that tech companies frequently build heavy AI data centers in low-income and majority Black communities due to cheap land and weak zoning protections, exposing residents to pollution and higher utility costs. Dozens of cars in a Richmond parking lot near Main Street Station were vandalized, with more than 90 vehicles being smashed by an individual. The incident occurred late Tuesday morning, leaving many drivers, including one Black woman, unable to drive their cars. The suspect was quickly taken into custody by police. Most of the affected individuals were either VCU Medical Center employees or students. Some expressed frustration over the lack of timely information about the vandalism. The motive is still unclear. The Richmond Police Department are continuing to investigate. The second annual Charlotte Soul Festival will take place at First Ward Park this Saturday. The festival features music, art, and community resources celebrating Black culture. The event will showcase jazz musicians, spoken word poetry, and soca music and dance. Festival organizer Kay Marie Walters aims to create a day of joy and celebration with a focus on community wellness and access to resources like health screenings and information on Black maternal health. The festival will also highlight local artists through music, dance, and performances, and an art walk. And Norfolk State is gearing up to face Old Dominion in a highly anticipated football matchup after a strong season opener. Head coach Michael Vick sees the game as a valuable test for his team's progress and potential.
5: This should be fun for both sides. They'll be able to, you know, talk a little smack to one another, which is cool. But at the same time, you know, go out and play the game, play hard, play with integrity. Expect us to come out of this game a lot better than what we were last weekend. So I certainly look forward to the challenge, man. I'm excited for our guys that didn't get a chance to do this in our backyard.
3: The Spartans impressed with a 56-0 victory over the Rams in their first game, showcasing discipline and focus. Old Dominion is coming off a successful season, so they'll likely present a tough challenge with strong defense and experienced players. The crosstown rivals have only met four times. The last time they faced each other was in 2019. Listen to the Black Information Network on the iHeartRadio app or log on to BINnews.com. I'm Misty Jordan on your home for Black News First, the Black Information Network.
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1: Most people know about Restaurant Week, but not everyone knows there's a Black Restaurant Week born in Houston, Texas in 2016 and is now spreading to cities across the country. It's more than just menus. It's a movement.
2: And so we really want to create something that was more all-inclusive to the creative things we were seeing happening in the food scene.
1: That's one of the three founders, Fallon Farrell.
2: As we've grown through the years, we've literally watched businesses start off as like a pop-up food tent and now having like two or three locations.
1: From soul food kitchens to hidden gem caterers, Black Restaurant Week shines a light where it's long been missing. It's helped generate tens of millions of dollars for Black-owned businesses, keeping legacies alive and creating new ones. And it's part of Black history still being written every time a diner takes that first bite. I'm Esther Dillard for the Black Information Network.
0: 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BIN New York.
3: Born of the boroughs.
0: What happens next?
4: Lawyers say the fight over Carmelo Anthony's conviction will continue, even though he's been denied a new trial.
5: Happens here.
6: An investigation is now underway in Chicago following a mass shooting there. Authorities say the incident happened as officers were trying to disperse a large crowd.
0: If it's 24/7 news you can trust.
7: R&B legend Gladys Knight says she is going to be performing less. The seven-time Grammy Award winner and Kennedy Center honoree also thanked her fans.
5: It's the Black Information Network.
8: The opinions, beliefs, and viewpoints expressed in this commentary are those of the author and do not necessarily represent those of BIN and its founding partners and employees. Now it's time to bring the funk with Roland S. Martin.
9: A number of suspicious deaths, including African Americans found hanging in a number of southern states, has caught the attention of the Legal Defense Fund. Janae Nelson, the executive director counsel who leads the organization, says that they sent a series of letters to members of Congress and the United Nations demanding an investigation. Many people have suggested that foul play is at play because African Americans typically don't hang themselves when they commit suicide.
10: It isn't common. I mean, what it all harkens back to is, as I said, one of the worst periods of our history from 1877 to 1950, where 4,000 Black people were lynched, many of them in southern states, many of them by hanging. And we define lynching as an extrajudicial killing that is a public act. And we don't know whether these are lynchings. I want to be very clear that we are not going to rush to judgment. We're not going to ascribe particular labels without having the correct evidence. But the pattern certainly should give rise to some serious investigation, data collection, and tracking. And that's precisely why we have a Congress that has investigative authority. Our Congress has pulled together commissions and task forces to study various policy problems and concerns in this country, and the Legal Defense Fund has flagged the increasing number of Black people dying by hanging under suspicious circumstances as a policy public problem that needs federal government attention.
9: This is also why the midterms matter, because Republicans can control Congress. They can ignore this. But if Democrats were leading the House and or the Senate, they likely would take action. I'm Roland Martin on the Black Information Network.
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11: Here's what's trending this hour. Police are investigating a reported shooting at Westwood Hills Elementary School in Waynesboro, Virginia. Authorities say all students and staff were safely evacuated and taken to a secure reunification site as law enforcement, including federal agents, responds to the scene. Few details have been released, but officials say the school has been cleared and the situation is contained while the investigation continues. I'm Bree Wood with What's Trending.
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13: Tiger Woods is losing his driver's license. He pled no contest to reduce charges in Florida when he faced a Martin County judge to accept punishment for reckless driving and refusing to submit a lawful test. The judge suspended Tiger's license for 5 years and ordered a $1,500 fine. Woods was arrested in March on suspicion of DUI after crashing into another vehicle. Police say they found painkillers in his pocket. The Packers continue to monitor the Josh Jacobs case. Tuesday, the Packers GM said the organization has not seen the video evidence that was referenced by prosecutors in their criminal complaint. Last Thursday, the Packers running back was formally charged with misdemeanor battery and misdemeanor criminal damage to property. And veteran wide receiver Odell Beckham Jr. hit the Giants practice field Tuesday wearing the number 13. OBJ had been wearing number 3, which is the same number he wore in high school and in college. But he reclaimed number 13 once fellow wideout Jalin Hyatt was placed on the practice squad. And as for Jalin Hyatt, he is now wearing number 81. With the latest in sports, I'm Misty Jordan on the Black Information Network, your home for Black news first.
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15: For decades, a quiet and remote Australian country town nurtured a world-class monster. 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
15: His name is Vince O'Dempsey. Psychopath, gangster, child killer, rapist. I'm Matthew Condon, journalist and true crime author, and I've spent years researching and tracking the life and crimes of this vicious murderer. 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
15: 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He self-confessed to 33. My opinion? It's closer to 100. From Wooshka Studios, I'm Matthew Condon, and this is Ghostgate Road.
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18: R&B singers James and Chico DeBarge are facing drug charges after being arrested in California. According to NBC Los Angeles, the brothers were taken into custody in Burbank early Friday morning after police spotted them using a Chevy Tahoe to tow a Nissan SUV around 1:30 in the morning. Officers say suspected narcotics were discovered during the investigation, leading to their arrest on suspicion of possession of a controlled substance. The DeBarge brothers have been open over the years about their struggles with drug addiction. And a federal judge has dismissed a lawsuit against Lizzo that accused the Grammy-winning singer and her touring company of sexual and racial harassment, disability discrimination, retaliation, and creating a hostile work environment. The lawsuit was filed nearly 3 years ago by a former wardrobe stylist who worked on outfits for Lizzo's dancers during her 2023 tour. Lizzo consistently denied the allegations throughout the legal battle. Following Tuesday's ruling in Los Angeles, the singer responded on social media, saying she was relieved by the outcome and grateful to move forward. With the latest in entertainment at 17 and 47 minutes past each hour, I'm Bree Wood on the Black Information Network, your home for Black news first.

he was accepting submissions of songs. Enter brother number two. Brother number two submits a song for brother number one's album, but brother number one says, uh-uh, that's trash. So brother

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4: Alexandria Ikimoni on your home for Black News First, the Black Information Network. In Louisiana, a jury is weighing the fate of two men accused in the 2020 killing of Cornelius Garrison, the Black man who had been cooperating with the FBI into stage crashes in New Orleans. Federal prosecutors say disbarred attorney Sean Alfortish orchestrated Garrison's murder and Leon Chunky Parker carried out the killing. Garrison spent years participating in a scheme where drivers intentionally crash into 18-wheelers and other commercial vehicles, triggering fraudulent insurance claims and lawsuits. Jury deliberations are continuing. New Orleans Mayor Helena Moreno's administration says the city is not applying for a competitive grant from the Justice Department. The grant is part of the Model Cities Initiative, a Trump administration program that provides tens of millions of dollars to support various public safety initiatives. In order to receive the grants, cities must invite federal participation in local policing and agree to support Trump administration policies, including immigration enforcement. Baton Rouge is applying for one of the four Model City grants. The U.S. House Judiciary Committee is seeking more information about an investigation into allegations of sexual encounters between a federal judge and a law enforcement official while on the job in Atlanta. A special committee has been investigating the allegations after a complaint was filed involving U.S. District Judge Eleanor Ross and Atlanta Chief Deputy Kelly Collier. Both are Black. Employees reported overhearing noises coming from the judge's chamber at least five times over a two-year period. One criminal defense attorney spoke with Atlanta News First back when the news first broke.
5: They pass judgment through criminal sentences or civil decisions where they are now holding people accountable for their behavior. And we need judges that are credible, reliable, ethical, trustworthy.
4: The judge was issued a private reprimand and agreed to send out apologies a few months ago. Georgia's voter rolls have no evidence of a widespread voter fraud. WSB-TV says results from an audit of close to 7.9 million voter registrations showed that just over 400 potential non-citizens had a voting history. The voter rolls are considered to be 99.9% accurate. Most problems were connected to human error at the Department of Driver Services and the automatic voter registration system. This update comes as the Department of Homeland Security plans to launch a massive voter fraud investigation into nine states, including Georgia. New York is another state included. The world's busiest airport is bracing for another round of holiday travel as the summer winds down. Around 2.3 million people are expected to travel through Atlanta's Hartsfield-Jackson International Airport between today and next Wednesday. That's a slight increase from the same time period last year. Friday is expected to be the busiest day. I'm Alexandria Ikimoni on your home for Black News First, the Black Information Network.
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3: Can you get Social Security benefits if you never paid into Social Security? Well, the short answer is surprisingly yes. But the road on how to get there requires a more detailed explanation. Social Security benefits are not automatically granted to everyone at a certain age. They are earned through paying taxes on wages and accumulating 40 lifetime work credits. While most retirement benefits are based on your own work history and payroll tax contributions, people with little or no earnings may still qualify through their spouse. Social Security offers spousal benefits that can provide up to 50% of a retired spouse's benefit amount, even if the other spouse never paid enough into the system to qualify on their own. To be eligible, you generally must be married for at least 1 year, and your spouse must already be receiving benefits. Divorced spouses may also qualify if the marriage lasted at least 10 years. Experts say these rules can be especially important for stay-at-home parents and caregivers who spent years outside the workforce. Money news at 24 and 54 minutes past each hour. I'm Nicole Deal on your home for Black News First, the Black Information Network.
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4: I'm Mike Moore on your home for 24/7 News, the Black Information Network. In Chicago, more than 7,000 of the city's hotel workers are threatening to go on strike. Union leaders attending a rally Tuesday say many employees are struggling to keep up with the cost of living.
5: I know a number of folks have had to take out payday loans. They've been struggling with food insecurity.
4: The workers, some of whom are Black, are represented by Unite Here Local One. The labor union represents more than 15,000 hospitality workers across Chicago and Northwest Indiana. Union leaders say workers are seeking better wages and benefits, safer workloads, and protections for immigrant employees. At least 46 hotels could be impacted. Chicago Mayor Brandon Johnson and Illinois Governor J.B. Pritzker are responding to comments made by President Trump about gun violence in the city. Johnson, the city's Black mayor, spoke after Trump said in a Truth Social post that Chicago violence is at record levels and the city will die if the mayor and governor don't call in the federal government for help.
6: When you have a president who is literally defunding the operations that can actually assist us in creating safer communities, it's difficult to take anything that he says seriously.
4: In his own social media post, Pritzker said when Trump last sent agents to Illinois, they murdered a father and shot an innocent woman in broad daylight, then attempted to cover it up. Trump's comments follow a mass shooting on the city's south side. Following 90-degree temperatures forecasted for Detroit, schools are giving students heat-related early dismissals. A three-hour early release has been implemented. One of the issues cited is that many of the buildings are older and don't have air conditioning yet. The district is, however, midway through an AC upgrade project. That's thanks to $700 million in post-pandemic investment, according to NBC News. Chicago's Black mayor, Brandon Johnson, along with community leaders and development partners, celebrated the groundbreaking of a $580 million mixed-use development in the city. The project aims to revitalize the neighborhood without displacing longtime residents, offering housing, businesses, jobs, and amenities. The development, led by the Apostolic Church of God, will include residential units, a hotel, retail and office space, and green space. Now our Washington roundup. Treasury Secretary Scott Bessent believes the Strait of Hormuz will be worthless to the oil industry in 2 years. He said on Fox Business, with the backdrop of the G20 Finance Minister Summit in North Carolina, that the key waterway is not a choke point for the U.S. In 2024, the nation imported about 500,000 barrels of crude oil per day from Persian Gulf countries through the Strait. Bessent noted that the Strait is a choke point for other countries, with about a third of the world's crude oil passing through it in 2025. And now this. A short-term funding bill to avoid a government shutdown ahead of November's midterms is headed to the president's desk. The House has passed the bill by a 370-48 vote, keeping the government funded through December the 11th. The legislation previously passed the Senate, and Trump is expected to sign it. And that's your Washington Roundup. I'm Mike Moore on your home for 24/7 News, the Black Information Network.
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8: On August 7th, 1948, Alice Coachman made history as the first black woman to win an Olympic gold medal. Her victory in the high jump at the London Olympic Summer Games cemented her legacy as a trailblazer in sports and beyond. Coachman was born in Albany, Georgia in 1923 and grew up in the segregated South where opportunities for black athletes, particularly women, were scarce. Despite these challenges, her determination was undeniable. She trained barefoot on dirt roads with homemade equipment, proving that passion can overcome the biggest obstacles. At the 1948 Olympics, Coachman's high jump cleared the bar at 5'6" 1/8", and she became the first black woman to win a gold medal. Beyond the track, Coachman became a role model and advocate for young athletes, encouraging them to pursue their dreams regardless of any barriers along the way. As we celebrate all of our country's gold medal winners, let's also take a moment to remember Alice Coachman, the first black woman to win an Olympic gold medal. This is Bree Wood for the Black Information Network.
9: I'm Amber Payton with BIN News Now. Florida prosecutors are defending Tiger Woods' sentence in his DUI case.
10: I don't care. I did what I think is right. I'm elected to do what I think is right.
9: Woods received a 5-year license suspension after a March crash, but prosecutors say there was no evidence of impairment. He pleaded no contest to reckless driving and refusing a urine test and was fined $1,500. Two men accused of threatening witnesses in the investigation into 18-year-old Nolan Wells' death have pleaded not guilty in Mississippi. Joseph DeMars and Edward Porter face federal charges for allegedly threatening people connected to the case and could face up to 5 years in prison. And Senatobia, Mississippi has fired Police Chief Harold Vandenford after reports he repeatedly used racist slurs in private text messages. The move comes as the department faces scrutiny over the fatal police shooting of black toddler Cohen Wiley. Lieutenant Angelica Mays will serve as interim chief. Get BIN News Now on demand 24/7 on the iHeartRadio app.
3: I'm Nicole Deal on your home for 24/7 news, the Black Information Network. Black and Haitian communities across the country are disgusted with a video posted online by the Department of Homeland Security. The recent video shows black men boarding an airplane wearing shackles and chains in the rain on a deportation flight back to Haiti. Here's reaction from Paul Navi with the Family Action Network.
11: This video was absolutely reprehensible. This video is basically dehumanizing us.
3: This comes after the Trump administration ended temporary protected status for more than a dozen countries, potentially affecting hundreds of thousands of immigrants living and working in the U.S. Speaking to NBC News 6 in Florida, Naffy also saying this.
11: There is no way to not connect the dots with the painful 19th century history of this country and how black people were treated then.
3: The video was posted to several online platforms August 28th, the day after deportation flights back to Haiti began. The video includes music to an upbeat Haitian song, but the imagery is triggering and disturbing. Four children being kept in a rolling prison. That's how Florida Attorney General James Uthmeyer announced charges against a black Florida man, Thomas Stewart, and a black woman from Georgia, Keisha Monique Epps. The couple is accused of sexually battering, molesting, and neglecting the children while keeping them trapped in a semi-truck for over 6 years. The AG says the kids were denied adequate food, hygiene, schooling, and medical care. Two of the children are girls who say Stewart sexually abused them for years. The boys say they were beaten. The woman allegedly knew all about the abuse but refused to stop it or report it. Florida resident Tiger Woods is losing his driver's license in the state after pleading no contest to reduce charges. Woods appeared before a Martin County judge today, accepting his punishment for reckless driving and refusing to submit to a lawful test.
12: I want you to understand that fine reckless driving is for the safety of the public. There are no exceptions. If you were to drive for any reason at all, you would go immediately back to jail.
3: The legendary golf star's license has been suspended for 5 years, and he has been ordered to pay a $1,500 fine. Woods, who is black and Asian, was arrested in March on suspicion of DUI after crashing into another vehicle. Police found painkillers in his pocket, and he later traveled overseas for inpatient treatment. And finally, a lawsuit filed by the state of Texas to ban the abortion pill is now on hold. The FDA is completing a safety review of mifepristone. The Texas lawsuit claims federal health officials did not properly evaluate its safety and effectiveness. The case is one of several involving the abortion pill that are pending in federal courts. Other lawsuits are seeking to limit prescriptions made through telehealth and by mail. I'm Nicole Deal on your home for Black News First, the Black Information Network.
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1: Where the city listens first.
13: In 2019, marine scientists discovered the remains of the Clotilda at the bottom of Alabama's Mobile River. The Clotilda is believed to be the last known intact U.S. slave ship. In 1860, the Clotilda smuggled 110 Africans to Alabama, decades after the importation of slaves was outlawed in the United States. To hide the crime, the ship's captain, William Foster, burned and sunk the ship. Surviving ancestors of that final harrowing journey went on to establish Africa Town, which still exists today. In her best-selling book, Barracoon, released in 2018, Zora Neale Hurston tells the story of Cudjoe Lewis, the last enslaved African on the Clotilda. The book details Lewis's experiences aboard the slave ship and his role in founding Africa Town. Lewis died in 1935 at the age of 94. Africa Town and the Clotilda are an intricate part of the national conversation about reparations, highlighting the lasting legacy of this dark chapter in American history. I'm Andrea Coleman on the Black Information Network.
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14: I'm Kevin Brown on your home for 24/7 news, the Black Information Network. Here's what's happening right now. Mayor Brandon Johnson is taking exception to comments made by President Trump about Chicago's recent violent weekend. Correspondent Perry Williams has more.
15: The president posted on social media that Chicago is out of control and he's awaiting a call for help. Mayor Johnson called Trump a sorry individual, and he's not serious about addressing violence.
16: The president is investing more to bomb children than he is to feed children.
15: Johnson added that the White House has defunded crime-fighting operations that can help in making communities safer. Last weekend, 41 people were shot and 3 killed in Chicago. I'm Perry Williams.
14: More than 7,000 Chicago hotel workers are threatening to go on strike. Union leaders attended a rally yesterday saying many employees are struggling to keep up with the cost of living. Workers represented by Unite Here Local 1 are seeking better wages and benefits, safer workloads and protections for immigrant employees. The most recent contract expired on Monday, and at least 46 hotels can be impacted. Seattle schools will start fall classes on time today after the school district and teachers union reached a contract deal. Seattle Public Schools and Seattle Education Association arrived at a tentative agreement late last night, just over an hour before the midnight deadline. The two sides sent out a joint release at 11 last night, saying they're excited to welcome students, families, and staff back to school. A high school baseball team in San Francisco must make major changes after the team was involved in a racial incident. San Francisco Unified School District officials have announced that Lowell High School will have to forfeit 3 varsity baseball games and replace their head coach over the incident. District officials say varsity players from Lowell High attended a junior varsity game this past spring and allegedly made racially inappropriate taunts against players on the other team. The CIF has come down on the team as well, saying the players violated the Federation's rules of sportsmanship. San Francisco Mayor Daniel Lurie wants to see big changes to the city's response to the homeless crisis. Lurie has announced a multi-year effort to make San Francisco's

0: relevance of the movement's goals for voting rights, economic opportunity, and racial justice. Activists highlighted the need to pass on the history of the march to younger generations and emphasize the ongoing economic disparities and lack of inclusion for Black-owned businesses in Washington state. The anniversary also served as a reminder of the NAACP's longstanding fight for civil rights and the importance of protecting voting rights and the public confidence in elections. I'm Kevin Brown on your home for Black News First, the Black Information Network.
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3: The opinions, beliefs, and viewpoints expressed in this commentary are those of the author and do not necessarily represent those of BIN and its founding partners and employees.
4: I'm James T. Harris, and I have something to say. Clarence Thomas won. 35 years ago, they called him an Uncle Tom, a race traitor, a token. Black Democrats lined up to throw stones at the man who grew up in Jim Crow, Georgia, so poor English wasn't even his first language, who dragged himself up from nothing to the highest court in the land. They bet against him. They prayed against him. They tried to destroy him with lies and slander. And now he's the winner. While they were marching for affirmative action, Thomas was dismantling it. While they were worshiping at the altar of living constitutionalism, Thomas was planting the flag of originalism. While they were taking the easy road of racial grievance, he was taking the hard road of principle. And now the scoreboard doesn't lie. Thomas is in the majority. The court follows his philosophy. Even liberal Justice Kagan admits it. We are all textualists now. The man they called a sellout sold the country on the Constitution. The man they called inauthentic became the most authentic voice on the bench. The man they said wasn't really black just became the second longest serving justice in American history, on track to be number one. And here's what really burns y'all up. He did it with kindness, with decency, with that boisterous laugh and southern charm that wins over clerks, janitors, and even his liberal colleagues. He didn't need protests, didn't need

0: hashtags, didn't need the NAACP or the Congressional Black Caucus. He needed the law, and he mastered it. So to every Black Democrat who slandered him, who called him names, who stood with Anita Hill and against excellence, receipt time, you picked the wrong horse. You backed the wrong philosophy. You chose racial politics over principle, and now you're on the outside looking in while Justice Thomas rewrites the rules you thought you owned. Don't bet against a man who survived Jim Crow, survived poverty, survived you. Clarence Thomas played the long game, and he won. I'm James T. Harris for the Black Information Network.
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3: What's trending this hour? Police in Waynesboro, Virginia say they are responding to what they're calling an emergency situation at an elementary school. There were reports of a possible active shooter and at least one person injured. High winds and heavy rain is coming to southeast Texas due to Tropical Depression Edward. The National Hurricane Center says the storm was packing winds of 35 miles per hour at last check. And $1 coins featuring a portrait of President Trump are now in circulation. I'm Amber Payton, and that's what's trending.
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3: Winston-Salem State University is celebrating a major milestone as enrollment climbs to its highest level in 5 years. HBCU Game Day reports the HBCU welcomed 5,210 students this fall, the largest student population it's seen since 2021. University leaders say first-time freshman enrollment jumped 27% since 2023, with more than 1,100 new students arriving on campus. Graduate enrollment also surged, growing 32% and reaching its highest level in at least a decade. School officials point to a focus on student success under Chancellor Bonita Brown, who took over leadership in 2024. Brown says the goal is not just to attract more students, but to ensure they thrive through graduation and career success. The university has created a division of student success and earned national recognition for its student support efforts. For Winston-Salem State, the enrollment growth is another sign of the continued momentum many HBCUs are experiencing nationwide. With the latest HBCU news, I'm Amber Payton on the Black Information Network and BINnews.com.
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1: Cat Williams is headed to the podcast world with a new show coming to Netflix. The comedian joins a growing lineup of personalities as the streaming giant expands its push into video podcasts. The announcement comes after Williams' successful run on Netflix. Details about Williams' show are still under wraps, but the podcast is expected to debut before the end of this year. And at more entertainment news, fans of Insecure are getting some disappointing news. The planned 10th anniversary tour celebrating Issa Rae's groundbreaking HBO series has been canceled due to scheduling conflicts among the cast. Issa Rae, Yvonne Orji, Jay Ellis, Natasha Rothwell, and Prentice Penny shared the update in a video message, saying they only wanted to do the tour if everyone could participate. The good news is that the celebration isn't over. The cast will still reunite for a special 10th anniversary event on October 8th at the YouTube Theater in Inglewood, California, where fans can come together to celebrate the show's legacy. Refunds for the canceled tour dates will be issued through Ticketmaster. With the latest in entertainment at 17 and 47 minutes past each hour, I'm Bree Wood on the Black Information Network, your home for Black news first.
2: On December 9th, 1946 in Philadelphia, Howard Stanley Frankie Beverly was born. In 1970, he would form the group Raw Soul, which later was renamed Maze. Under the mentorship of Marvin Gaye, Frankie Beverly and Maze would go on to give us 9 gold albums. Beverly and Maze's live experience was more like a party than a concert. Dressed in his signature all white, crowds would stand at their feet and sing to the top of their lungs.
3: Ooh, and pain. I like sunshine and rain.
2: Sadly, on September 10th, 2024, Frankie Beverly left us with hits for lifetimes to come.

0: Avery Wood on your home for 24/7 news, the Black Information Network. Here's what's happening in your region right now. Vice President J.D. Vance was in Battleground, Michigan on Monday, campaigning for Republican candidates ahead of the November midterm elections. Speaking in Sterling Heights, Vance was rallying support for the GOP ticket, including U.S. Senate nominee Mike Rogers. Vance went after Abdul El Sayed, saying he is trying to appear moderate while running in the general election for Senate.
1: What is he going to do when he goes to Washington, D.C. when the cameras aren't on? Unfortunately, it's a goldmine of content of him fighting against the interests of the people in this room and fighting for the most terrible ideas and terrible policies.
0: Rogers is locked in a closely watched race against Democratic nominee Dr. Abdul El Sayed to succeed retiring Senator Gary Peters. With just over 2 months until Election Day, both parties are focusing heavily on Michigan, a key swing state expected to play a major role in determining control of Congress. Fashion designer John Galliano will no longer be featured in a planned exhibition at New York's Metropolitan Museum of Art following renewed criticism over anti-Semitic remarks he made years ago. The exhibit had been scheduled to coincide with the 2027 Met Gala, but museum officials decided to not move forward. Fellow designer Philip Block said he's heartbroken over the decision.
2: See how he sees things and the fact that he is sorry and the fact that he has apologized and the fact that he is an incredible creator and we all make mistakes.
0: In a statement, Galliano said he remains deeply sorry and fully accountable for the pain caused by his past comments, particularly to Jewish and Asian communities. Galliano was previously convicted in France for anti-Semitic abuse, and critics had opposed the planned showcase. In other news, New York City is racing to resolve funding delays that threaten the rollout of Mayor Zoran Mamdani's expanding child care initiative. City Hall announced it is deploying $43 million and additional staff to speed up payments to child care providers ahead of the new school year. Officials say the plan includes interest-free bridge loans, emergency supplies, and more personnel to process contracts. The move comes after providers warned they lacked funding for classroom materials and payroll. Mamdani says the goal is to ensure child care centers open on time and families receive the services they were promised. And an attempted armed robbery at an Ann Arbor, Michigan coin shop was stopped when a store clerk fired a warning shot. Police say a man entered Ann Arbor Stamps and Coins on Washtenaw Avenue last Thursday, pulled a gun, and attempted a robbery. Investigators say the armed clerk responded by firing a single warning shot, causing the suspect and a second person believed to be connected to the incident to flee empty-handed. No one was hurt, no property was taken, and police are now searching for both suspects. Anyone with information is urged to contact the Ann Arbor Police Department. And the White House confirms Army Secretary Dan Driscoll has submitted his resignation to President Trump. The move follows reports of disagreements between Driscoll and Secretary of War Pete Hegseth on a range of military and policy issues. In a statement, the White House thanked Driscoll for his service, calling him highly effective. His departure leaves the Army without a Senate-confirmed leader at a critical time as the United States continues its military campaign against Iran, a conflict that has now entered its sixth month. I'm Bree Wood on your home for Black News First. First, the Black Information Network.
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3: For all the people.
7: U.S. Senator Raphael Warnock says a new data center proposed to be built right next to a school in Effingham County is alarming.
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5: 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Your money on the Black Information Network.
8: President Trump is announcing a new round of prescription drug pricing agreements that he says could significantly reduce the cost of prescription medication for millions of Americans.
9: Our most favored nation's discounts represent the largest reduction in prescription drug prices in the history of our country and in the history of medicine.
8: The administration announced deals with 9 additional pharmaceutical companies, bringing the total number of participating companies in the program to 26. The White House says those companies now represent nearly 90% of the U.S. drug market.
9: Every drug now that you see, and almost 90%, that we're going to be at 100% very shortly, will be the lowest prices available anywhere in the world. Anybody that's lower than us, we therefore meet that price.
8: The Trump administration claims the combined agreements could save Americans more than $600 billion over the next 10 years. Money News at 24 and 54 minutes past each hour. I'm Nicole Deal on your home for Black News First, the Black Information Network.
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5: Headlines with a Harlem Hustle.
10: At work. In many Black communities, traditional food stores reportedly are closing down or moving to other areas. Whatever the case, it creates a food desert for residents of the area. According to WKYC, some communities are working to bring fresh produce and local vendors to areas without a traditional grocery store. The closure of Heinen's in downtown Cleveland, Ohio, took away a major opportunity for those who live downtown or nearby to get hold of affordable food items. But a new farmers market pilot program is providing a way to fill the gap. Shopper Pamela Stevenson Spivey.
11: Oh my gosh, I love it. I just spoke with someone and I told them we should have had this a long time ago.
10: Stevenson Spivey, who is African American, works for the city in the downtown area. She tells WKYC it's a great idea to bring small businesses to the area for people to do their food shopping.
11: Working 8 hours a day and you're thinking about, hey, I need some options on where I can go because there are no grocery stores around here. This is perfect for me.
10: The six-week pilot program will gauge whether there is enough community support to bring it back, organizers say. An initiative organized by Black women in Tennessee is giving back to those who have served our country and making a change in another woman's life. According to Fox 13, several volunteers from the local division of UPS's Women of Brown assembled to fix up a local veteran's home. Anya Parker of the group describes one of the tasks.
12: Grass was really tall, so we had to have landscaping come out and do that. We're working on a garden now.
10: Toy Ann McCrary Hawthorne, also with Women of Brown, says a little bit goes a long way.
13: What 3 days or a few hours may make a difference for her for the rest of her life, as well as the community, to show people that people do still care.
10: Parker says that the initiative aligned with a special day in the city, named after their area code and the date of the event called 901 Day. She says it helps put Memphis in a better light.
12: A lot of times people have a lot of negative things to say about our city, but this is proof that there's always something positive happening in Memphis.
10: The Army veteran they helped requested her house be painted Army green, and that's what they did. I'm Mike Island on your home for Black News First, the Black Information Network. Now, here's your Healthy Minute. A cancer center in Tennessee is among several in the country studying personalized vaccines to fight lung cancer. It's a new approach to cancer treatment being studied at places like the Baptist Cancer Center in Memphis, Tennessee. Dr. Phil Lammers, the chief of medical oncology and medical director of oncology clinical research at the center, tells WHBQ how the vaccine works.
14: This vaccine is an mRNA vaccine where basically the tissue from every patient's tumor is sent off. And they use this technology to create this vaccine to target that specific cancer.
10: Dr. Lammers says the hope is the vaccine will prevent the disease from returning after surgery.
14: The studies that are ongoing right now at Baptist Cancer Center and across the country are using this vaccine after patients get surgery to try to make sure it never, ever comes back.
10: Dr. Lammers says the ultimate goal is to give a patient's immune system another way to identify and destroy cancer cells. And that's your Healthy Minute. I'm Mike Island on the Black Information Network.
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15: You know, I have to say I'm a little bit of an old school at heart. Like, I just can't help it. I really, really like listening to old school music. It makes me feel good. But let's see, all my God kids love Taylor Swift so much. Like, you have to hear the way that they sing this song. They're like, you have to listen, Gma, to the song. And look, and can I buy it? And can I get it? So it's definitely some Taylor Swift happening around me going on. And she's super cool. I also really appreciate the way that she writes music and plays music and everything. So she's dope. I like ASAP Rocky. I like ASAP Ferg, too. So, yeah, there's a lot of things I'm into.
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16: BIN News This Hour, I'm Andrea Coleman. Coming up,
17: I'm absolutely opposed to the idea of reducing the number of polling locations, which will lead to confusion in a very short amount of time.
16: Congresswoman Jasmine Crockett is criticizing a move to reduce the number of polling sites in one of Texas's largest counties. Some Black Democrats are coming to the rescue of former Vice President Kamala Harris after a family member of her former boss questions her loyalty to him. And
18: we had people try to send bombs to our house. We got those phone calls. There is a realization of, okay, I have to move differently through the world right now.
16: We are hearing from the man whose bended knee escalated discussions on race and police brutality, revolutionizing the movement 10 years ago. But first, here's BIN News Now.
4: Black Chicago Mayor Brandon Johnson and Illinois Governor J.B. Pritzker are pushing back on President Trump's criticism of gun violence in Chicago.
19: When you have a president who is literally defunding the operations that can actually assist us in creating safer communities, it's difficult to take anything that he says seriously.
4: Trump called on city and state leaders to seek federal help following a Southside mass shooting that killed one person and wounded 14. Black Baltimore Mayor Brandon Scott says shootings and homicides are continuing to decline after several years of historic reductions. As of September 1st, the city had recorded 72 homicides, down from 88 at the same time last year, along with fewer non-fatal shootings. Scott also says police have seized nearly 1,400 firearms, while carjackings and burglaries are down. And rapper Drake surprised fans at Don Toliver's Toronto tour stop Monday night. Toliver brought the rapper on stage where Drake performed Shebang from his Iceman album for the first time, along with several other songs. I'm Amber Payton with BIN News Now. Back to you, Andrea.
16: Thank you, Amber. Well, we are hearing from Congresswoman Jasmine Crockett today as she is calling a move by Tarrant County, Texas commissioners to reduce the number of polling sites for the November election confusing. Commissioners voted yesterday to close 92 voting locations. Crockett calls the move intentional and politically strategic.
17: We know that the Republicans pulled some games during our primary that caused for confusion and overall ultimately resulted in the disenfranchisement of voters in Dallas County. So the reason for playing these games, they still haven't laid it out. And so the only thing that I can tell you is that they were upset at the amount of participation that came in during those primaries where Democrats voted overwhelmingly at a higher rate than Republicans, and therefore they want to cause confusion and engage in voter suppression.
16: In March, Crockett lost her bid for the Democratic nomination in a Senate race to State Representative James Tallarico. On the day of the primary election, voters in her district were told their polling location had changed once they arrived at their normal polling site to cast their ballots. A former employee of the Biden-Harris administration is standing up for former Vice President Kamala Harris after her loyalty to Biden was questioned by his son Hunter. In a recent interview with newscaster Mehdi Hasan, Biden said he thought Harris was a good politician but not loyal to his father. But former chief of staff for Biden's press secretary, Karine Jean-Pierre, told the Griot she felt Harris was too loyal and that one of the most difficult things for Harris when running her presidential campaign was not fully distancing herself from President Biden. It has been 10 years since former NFL player Colin Kaepernick sat and then kneeled respectively during the national anthem before two different football games. Well, now on the eve of the release of his memoir, Kaepernick is sharing his side of the story and how it all unfolded. In an exclusive interview with NBC's Lester Holt, Kaepernick shared the thoughts behind his actions then.
18: Very specifically, fighting against police killing Black folks. Also looking at systemic oppression holistically, to get society thinking and moving in the direction of addressing these issues to create a better society. We have to do something different, and there has to be motion and momentum and movement around that.
16: Kaepernick's memoir, titled The Perilous Fight, is due out on September 15th. You should find it at most major booksellers. This is BIN News This Hour. Be sure to follow us wherever you get your podcast. I'm Andrea Coleman on the Black Information Network, home of Black News First.
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1: Osiris, let me get the mices. 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
20: The slogan, "Be good or be gone," became the theater's motto. 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
23: I'm Misty Jordan on your home for 24/7 news, the Black Information Network. Charlotte residents will have the opportunity to provide feedback on the future of data centers in the city. A series of community feedback sessions will be held all month. The meetings aim to address concerns and provide information about data centers to residents. Deputy City Manager Allison Craig told WCNC why residents should take advantage of this opportunity.
24: This is a national issue. There are a lot of conversations going on about data centers, about data center moratoriums, but every city is unique. Every community is unique. This is really your opportunity to voice your concerns, to talk directly to staff, talk directly to city council, and make sure that we put in place changes that you think are what Charlotte needs.
23: The first meeting is scheduled for today at Hornets Nest Park. City officials will be present to listen to community input. It's been said that tech companies frequently build heavy AI data centers in low-income and majority black communities due to cheap land and weak zoning protections, exposing residents to pollution and higher utility costs. Dozens of cars in a Richmond parking lot near Main Street Station were vandalized, with more than 90 vehicles being smashed by an individual. The incident occurred late Tuesday morning, leaving many drivers, including one black woman, unable to drive their cars. The suspect was quickly taken into custody by police. Most of the affected individuals were either VCU Medical Center employees or students. Some expressed frustration over the lack of timely information about the vandalism. The motive is still unclear. The Richmond Police Department are continuing to investigate. The second annual Charlotte Soul Festival will take place at First Ward Park this Saturday. The festival features music, art, and community resources celebrating black culture. The event will showcase jazz musicians, spoken word poetry, and soca music and dance. Festival organizer Kay Marie Walters aims to create a day of joy and celebration with a focus on community wellness and access to resources like health screenings and information on black maternal health. The festival will also highlight local artists through music, dance, and performances, and an art walk. And Norfolk State is gearing up to face Old Dominion in a highly anticipated football matchup after a strong season opener. Head coach Michael Vick sees the game as a valuable test for his team's progress and potential.
25: This should be fun for both sides. They'll be able to, you know, talk a little smack to one another, which is cool. But at the same time, you know, go out and play the game, play hard, play with integrity. I expect us to come out of this game a lot better than what we were last weekend. So I certainly look forward to the challenge, man. I'm excited for guys that did get a chance to do this in our backyard.
23: The Spartans impressed with a 56-0 victory over the Rams in their first game, showcasing discipline and focus. Old Dominion is coming off a successful season, so they'll likely present a tough challenge with strong defense and experienced players. The crosstown rivals have only met four times. The last time they faced each other was in 2019. Listen to the Black Information Network on the iHeartRadio app or log on to BINnews.com. I'm Misty Jordan on your home for Black News First, the Black Information Network.
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0: Everyone knows there's a Black Restaurant Week born in Houston, Texas in 2016 and is now spreading to cities across the country. It's more than just menus. It's a movement.
2: And so we really want to create something that was more all-inclusive to the creative things we were seeing happening in the food scene.
0: That's one of the three founders, Fallon Farrell.
2: As we've grown through the years, we've literally watched businesses start off as like a pop-up food tent and now having like two or three locations.
0: From soul food kitchens to hidden gem caterers, Black Restaurant Week shines a light where it's long been missing. It's helped generate tens of millions of dollars for Black-owned businesses, keeping legacies alive and creating new ones. And it's part of Black history still being written every time a diner takes that first bite. I'm Esther Dillard for the Black Information Network.
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0: 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I'm Charlamagne Tha God, host of the world's most dangerous morning show, The Breakfast Club, and my history lives here.
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6: The opinions, beliefs, and viewpoints expressed in this commentary are those of the author and do not necessarily represent those of BIN and its founding partners and employees. Now it's time to bring the funk with Roland S. Martin.
7: A number of suspicious deaths, including African-Americans found hanging in a number of southern states, has caught the attention of the Legal Defense Fund. Janae Nelson, the executive director counsel who leads the organization, says that they sent a series of letters to members of Congress and the United Nations demanding an investigation. Many people have suggested that foul play is at play because African Americans typically don't hang themselves when they commit suicide.
8: It isn't common. I mean, what it all harkens back to is, as I said, one of the worst periods of our history from 1877 to 1950, where 4,000 Black people were lynched, many of them in southern states, many of them by hanging. And we define lynching as an extrajudicial killing that is a public act. And we don't know whether these are lynchings. I want to be very clear that we are not going to rush to judgment. We're not going to ascribe particular labels without having the correct evidence. But the pattern certainly should give rise to some serious investigation, data collection, and tracking. And that's precisely why we have a Congress that has investigative authority. Our Congress has pulled together commissions and task forces to study various policy problems and concerns in this country. And the Legal Defense Fund has flagged the increasing number of Black people dying by hanging under suspicious circumstances as a policy public problem that needs federal government attention.
7: This is also why the midterms matter, because Republicans can control Congress. They can ignore this. But if Democrats were leading the House and or the Senate, they likely would take action. I'm Roland Martin on the Black Information Network.
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9: This hour, President Trump wants to keep the U.S. tourism boom going following this summer's World Cup. Speaking from the Oval Office with travel and leisure executives Wednesday, Trump said the World Cup added $18 billion to the U.S. economy. A judge has ruled the man accused of killing conservative activist Charlie Kirk can go on trial for capital murder. And gas could be at its highest price on record this Labor Day weekend. Gas Buddy predicts the average price will be $4.03 per gallon. I'm Amber Payton, and that's what's trending.
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10: Tiger Woods is losing his driver's license. He pled no contest to reduce charges in Florida when he faced a Martin County judge to accept punishment for reckless driving and refusing to submit a lawful test. The judge suspended Tiger's license for 5 years and ordered a $1,500 fine. Woods was arrested in March on suspicion of DUI after crashing into another vehicle. Police say they found painkillers in his pocket. The Packers continue to monitor the Josh Jacobs case. Tuesday, the Packers GM said the organization has not seen the video evidence that was referenced by prosecutors in their criminal complaint. Last Thursday, the Packers running back was formally charged with misdemeanor battery and misdemeanor criminal damage to property. And veteran wide receiver Odell Beckham Jr. hit the Giants practice field Tuesday wearing the number 13. OBJ had been wearing number 3, which is the same number he wore in high school and in college. But he reclaimed number 13 once fellow wideout Jalin Hyatt was placed on the practice squad. And as for Jalin Hyatt, he is now wearing number 81. With the latest in sports, I'm Misty Jordan on the Black Information Network, your home for Black news first.
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2: R&B singers James and Chico DeBarge are facing drug charges after being arrested in California. According to NBC Los Angeles, the brothers were taken into custody in Burbank early Friday morning after police spotted them using a Chevy Tahoe to tow a Nissan SUV around 1:30 in the morning. Officers say suspected narcotics were discovered during the investigation, leading to their arrest on suspicion of possession of a controlled substance. The DeBarge brothers have been open over the years about their struggles with drug addiction. And a federal judge has dismissed a lawsuit against Lizzo that accused the Grammy-winning singer and her touring company of sexual and racial harassment, disability discrimination, retaliation, and creating a hostile work environment. The lawsuit was filed nearly 3 years ago by a former wardrobe stylist who worked on outfits for Lizzo's dancers during her 2023 tour. Lizzo consistently denied the allegations throughout the legal battle. Following Tuesday's ruling in Los Angeles, the singer responded on social media, saying she was relieved by the outcome and grateful to move forward. With the latest in entertainment at 17 and 47 minutes past each hour, I'm Bree Wood on the Black Information Network, your home for Black News First.
3: This is Esther Dillard with another spotlight on Black excellence. Tyler Perry is one of the most successful figures in the entertainment industry. Born in New Orleans, Louisiana in 1969, Emmett Perry Jr. endured a difficult childhood marked by poverty and abuse. After changing his name and moving to Atlanta in 1992, Tyler Perry began writing and producing stage plays that became highly successful.
4: All you gotta do is take an R&B song, put Jesus in it, and it's
3: the
4: gospel song.
3: What? It was also during that time that he created his signature character, the iconic Mabel Medea Simmons.
5: Yea, though she walked in the valley with the shadow of Little Red Riding Hood and the Three Bears.
3: With an estimated net worth of over $1 billion, Tyler Perry is also a generous philanthropist, having donated millions to such causes as education, civil rights, and disaster relief. And another shining example of Black excellence. I'm Esther Dillard on the Black Information Network.
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7: I'm Esther Dillard on your home for 24/7 News, the Black Information Network. The U.S. House Judiciary Committee is seeking more information about an investigation into allegations of sexual encounters between a federal judge and a law enforcement official while on the job in Atlanta. A special committee had been investigating the allegations after a complaint was filed involving U.S. District Judge Eleanor Ross and Atlanta Chief Deputy Kelly Collier. Both are Black. Employees reported overhearing noises coming from the judge's chambers at least 5 times over a 2-year period. One criminal defense attorney spoke with Atlanta News First back when the news first broke.
8: They passed judgment through criminal sentences or civil decisions where they are now holding people accountable for their behavior. And we need judges that are credible, reliable, ethical, trustworthy.
7: Georgia's voter rolls have no evidence of widespread voter fraud. WSB-TV says results from an audit of close to 7.9 million voter registration showed that just over 400 potential non-citizens had voting history. The voter rolls are considered to be 99.9% accurate. Most problems were connected to human error at the Department of Driver Services and the automatic voter registration system. This update comes as the Department of Homeland Security plans to launch a massive voter fraud investigation into 9 states, including Georgia. That state's governor, Kathy Hochul, has been vocal about the investigation.
9: That's just a continuation of the Trump administration's attack on blue states, knowing that they are going to fail miserably in the November elections.
7: Meantime, a Black family in Georgia was overwhelmed with emotion this week after a judge vacated Daniel Smith's conviction in the 2003 death of his 2-month-old son, Chandler. Atlanta News First reports the Gwinnett County man is out on bond after 24 years in prison for a murder he says he didn't commit. New medical evidence suggests the baby died of natural causes, not violent trauma. The judge set bond at $100,000 with home confinement. Smith is due back in court to fight for a new trial. And the world's busiest airport is bracing for another round of holiday travel as the summer winds down. Around 2.3 million people are expected to travel through Atlanta's Hartsfield-Jackson International Airport between today and next Wednesday. That's a slight increase from the same time period last year. Friday is expected to be the busiest day. And finally, New Orleans Mayor Helena Moreno's administration says the city isn't applying for a competitive grant from the Justice Department. The grant is part of the Model Cities Initiative, a Trump administration program that provides tens of millions of dollars to support various public safety initiatives. In order to receive the funds, cities must invite federal participation in local policing and agree to support Trump administration policies, including immigration enforcement. Baton Rouge is applying for one of the four Model Cities grants. For more news impacting the Black community, listen to the Black Information Network on the iHeartRadio app or log on to BINnews.com. 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I'm Esther Dillard on your home for Black News First, the Black Information Network.
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11: The Federal Trade Commission and a bipartisan coalition of 22 states across the country are suing online retail giant Amazon. The company is accused of defrauding businesses that sell products on its platform by unfairly driving up the cost of advertising and overcharging customers. According to NBC News, the company increased the minimum bids required to win ad placements without clearly informing advertisers. Regulators say that inflated auction prices and may have cost businesses over $20 billion. According to the lawsuit filed in Washington, 1.2 million advertising customers were impacted. The FTC argues that Amazon generated billions in additional profits. Amazon strongly denies the allegations. The company says their advertising system is designed to show consumers the most relevant products. Amazon shares fell about 3% after the announcement. Money news at 24 and 54 minutes past each hour. I'm Nicole Deal on your home for Black News First, the Black Information Network.
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12: Home for 24/7 News, the Black Information Network. Here's what's happening in your region right now. As kids head back to school, those pesky bugs are headed back home. Here's one Black woman who says she tries her best to keep her kids well. Here's Fox 8.
13: When you get back to school, the runny nose, the coughing, the sneezing.
12: Community health specialist Dr. Eric Griggs says it might not always be time to keep your kids home from school, but a quick trip to the doctor's office might not hurt. So far in Louisiana, they're seeing an uptick in COVID and the flu. The Louisiana Department of Health says during just August, they saw 4,200 visits to the emergency room for kids 17 and under. NIL means name, image, and likeness. But in places like Louisiana that just passed legislation to allow high school players to cash in on their images being used, it's a financial lifeline. Brother Martin High School's Easton Royal, who's a Black teenager, is considered by many recruiters as the number one high school wide receiver in the nation. He's one of many players who is now eligible to take advantage of NIL offers. The family of that 17-year-old, Jacques St. Anne, who fell to his death inside of a vacant building in downtown New Orleans, says they plan to file a lawsuit against the property owner. The parents of that black teenager were asked during a press conference this week if their son or his associates that he was with bear any responsibility for being inside of that fenced-off building. Here's attorney Cedric Richmond via Fox 8.
14: Well, that's for a court to decide. But what we do know is that if you have a pool at your house, you're going to put a fence around it because you're going to make sure that no one gets back there that could hurt themselves.
12: The majority black city of New Orleans plans to celebrate the memory of Dolly Parton, who passed away late last month at the age of 80. Crew of Dolly says they're using one of her songs to mark the date. 9 to 5 Day is what they're calling it, as they remember her on September 25th. I'm Timmy Eswick on your home for 24/7 News, the Black Information Network. 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
15: Treasury Secretary Scott Bessin believes the Strait of Hormuz will be worthless to the oil industry in 2 years. He said on Fox Business, with the backdrop of the G20 Finance Minister's Summit in North Carolina, that the key waterway is not a choke point for the U.S. In 2024, the nation imported about 500,000 barrels of crude oil per day from Persian Gulf countries through the Strait. Bessin noted that the Strait is a choke point for other countries, with about a third of the world's crude oil passing through it in 2025. And now this. A short-term funding bill to avoid a government shutdown ahead of November's midterms is headed to the president's desk. The House has passed the bill by a 370-48 vote, keeping the government funded through December the 11th. The legislation previously passed the Senate, and Trump is expected to sign it. And that's your Washington Roundup. I'm Mike Moore on your home for 24/7 News, the Black Information Network.
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17: I'm Kevin Brown with another look at modern-day black history you should know. On January 6, 2021, as chaos engulfed the U.S. Capitol,
18: multiple Capitol injuries,
17: a group of black officers stood as pillars of resilience and bravery. Among them was Capitol Police Officer Eugene Goodman, who diverted rioters away from the Senate chamber, potentially saving countless lives. Lieutenant Michael Byrd also faced a dire situation, protecting lawmakers from an advancing mob. His decisive actions safeguarded those entrusted to his care. And Officer Harry Dunn fought back against physical threats and racial slurs, standing firm in the defense of the Capitol and democracy. These black officers and many others remind us that the strength of our democracy lies in those who protect it. So let's never forget to honor their heroism and strive for a nation worthy of their sacrifice. For the Black Information Network, I'm Kevin Brown.
19: I'm Amber Payton with BIN News Now. Black Chicago Mayor Brandon Johnson is pushing back on President Trump's criticism of the city's violent weekend.
20: The president is investing more to bomb children than he is to feed children.
19: Johnson says Trump is not serious about addressing violence and accused the White House of cutting crime-fighting resources. Last weekend, 41 people were shot and 3 were killed. Maryland's Black Attorney General Anthony Brown has joined a multi-state effort opposing an Environmental Protection Agency plan to loosen emissions rules for heavy-duty vehicles. The coalition says the change could worsen air pollution, harm public health, and violate the Clean Air Act. And Beyonce's Be Good Foundation is donating $200,000 to help Northwest Indiana residents impacted by recent storms and power outages. The funding will support 2 local groups providing food, housing supplies, and other essentials. 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
16: I'm Nicole Deal on your home for 24/7 News, the Black Information Network. While Texas Republicans continue to push a redistricting plan that critics say could weaken black voting power, a separate voting debate is coming to light in Tarrant County, which includes Fort Worth. Tarrant County commissioners have approved a new election plan that eliminates 92 places throughout the county for voters to cast ballots. There will now be 224 locations on Election Day, a significant reduction from 2022. Republicans who support the plan say it aims to improve election administration.
18: but everyone does not agree. Here's Black County Commissioner Elisa Simmons.
21: You know good and well, people are coming out to vote. You know that.
22: Yes, ma'am.
21: And so why on earth would this body consider slashing, cutting back on polling places?
18: Critics argue the reduction in voting locations may create additional obstacles for Black and minority voters, like waiting in long lines and having further to travel. Black and Haitian communities across the country are disgusted with a video posted online by the Department of Homeland Security. The recent video shows Black men boarding an airplane, wearing shackles and chains in the rain on a deportation flight back to Haiti. Here's reaction from Paul Navi with the Family Action Network.
23: This video was absolutely reprehensible. This video is basically dehumanizing us.
18: This comes after the Trump administration ended temporary protected status for more than a dozen countries, potentially affecting hundreds of thousands of immigrants living and working in the U.S. Speaking to NBC News 6 in Florida, Navi also saying this.
23: There is no way to not connect the dots with the painful 19th century history of this country and how Black people were treated then.
18: The video was posted to several online platforms August 28th, the day after deportation flights back to Haiti began. The video includes music to an upbeat Haitian song, but the imagery is triggering and disturbing. Meanwhile, in response to the video and the outrage it has caused, NBC News in Miami, Florida reached out to the Department of Homeland Security for comment. DHS reportedly said this, temporary protected status is exactly that, temporary. What we would say now is it's closing time, which means you don't have to go home, but you can't stay here. The good news is it's not too late to get a $2,600 check and a free flight home. And finally, Tropical Storm Edward is pounding parts of southeast Texas with dangerous flooding, even after weakening to a tropical depression. Some communities have seen over 20 inches of rain, triggering flash flooding emergencies and disaster declarations. Emergency crews are on alert, particularly in East Texas. That's where forecasters say is the biggest threat for flash flooding. Statewide, over 77,000 customers are without power, most of them in southeast Texas. I'm Nicole Deal on your home for Black News First, the Black Information Network.
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24: I'm Bill Black with another Bet You Didn't Know music fact. So I just got through reading Mariah Carey's book, The Meaning of Mariah Carey. And in it, she talks about her and Derek Jeter had a brief fling from 97 to 1998 towards the end of her marriage to Tommy Mottola. She also revealed that Derek was the inspiration for this song.

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3: 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Here's what's happening right now. Mayor Brandon Johnson is taking exception to comments made by President Trump about Chicago's recent violent weekend. Correspondent Perry Williams has more.
4: The president posted on social media that Chicago is out of control and he's awaiting a call for help. Mayor Johnson called Trump a sorry individual, and he's not serious about addressing violence.
5: The president is investing more to bomb children than he is to feed children.
4: Johnson added that the White House has defunded crime-fighting operations that can help in making communities safer. Last weekend, 41 people were shot and 3 killed in Chicago. I'm Perry Williams.
3: More than 7,000 Chicago hotel workers are threatening to go on strike. Union leaders attended a rally yesterday saying many employees are struggling to keep up with the cost of living. Workers represented by Unite Here Local 1 are seeking better wages and benefits, safer workloads and protections for immigrant employees. The most recent contract expired on Monday, and at least 46 hotels can be impacted. Seattle schools will start fall classes on time today after the school district and teachers union reached a contract deal. Seattle Public Schools and Seattle Education Association arrived at a tentative agreement late last night, just over an hour before the midnight deadline. The two sides sent out a joint release at 11 last night, saying they're excited to welcome students, families, and staff back to school. A high school baseball team in San Francisco must make major changes after the team was involved in a racial incident. San Francisco Unified School District officials have announced that Lowell High School will have to forfeit 3 varsity baseball games and replace their head coach over the incident. District officials say varsity players from Lowell High attended a junior varsity game this past spring and allegedly made racially inappropriate taunts against players on the other team. The CIF has come down on the team as well, saying the players violated the Federation's rules of sportsmanship. San Francisco Mayor Daniel Lurie wants to see big changes to the city's response to the homeless crisis. Lurie has announced a multi-year effort to make San Francisco's homelessness response more effective. The mayor wants to tie how the city hands out money to homeless service groups to those groups' effectiveness at bringing people off the streets and providing proper help. Lurie says between now and May of 2029, the city will rewrite contracts with homeless service groups based on accountability. He says in just 18 months under that plan, the number of unsheltered homeless people in San Francisco has reached its lowest level in 15 years. Seattle civil rights leaders commemorated the 63rd anniversary of the March on Washington for Jobs and Freedom, emphasizing the continued relevance of the movement's goals for voting rights, economic opportunity, and racial justice.

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2: On September 17th, 2009, 24-year-old Maitrice Richardson disappeared without a trace in the woods near Malibu, California. She had been arrested at a beachside restaurant for failing to pay a tab and taken to the Lost Hills Sheriff Station.
3: You know, I mean, she's not from that area, and I would hate to wake up to a morning report. Lost somewhere with her head chopped off.
4: Well, at least in the station here, she will be separated, so nobody's going to be with her. So at least that's, you know, the plus thing, so you don't have to worry about her safety.
2: This is the same sheriff station where Mel Gibson was taken to sober up after his drunken rant and then safely driven back to his car. There was no courtesy ride for Maitrice, the young African-American non-celebrity.
5: They knew that she had been released with no car, no money, no cell phone, nothing. And in the dead of night, her mom calls the next morning to tell them that she never came home. And it's like, oh, well, she probably just, you know, she'll, they were just very nonchalant and casual about it.
3: She doesn't know the area. She's never been in your area. Well, I think she's depressed. That's what has me
4: worried. That's worried you more than just her. Okay.
2: The police released her just after midnight.
6: There was nothing right. They had my treats victimized from the moment they knew that she was not in the right state of mind she needed to be in. And she needed help. She should have went to a hospital.
2: Maitrice disappeared into the darkness and was never seen alive again. I'm Katherine Townsend, a private investigator, investigative journalist, and host of the podcast Helen Gone. In the third season of Helen Gone, we're going to try to find out what really happened to Maitrice Richardson.
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8: Headlines with a Harlem Hustle.
7: 5 years later,
8: we remember September 11th.
7: And the lives forever changed by that day.
8: But what did 9/11 mean for Black America?
7: On the 25th anniversary,
8: the Black Information Network examines the stories often left out of the history.
7: From the first responders who ran toward danger,
8: to military families, workers, and communities shaped by the wars and policies that followed.
7: The impact reached far beyond Ground Zero.
8: September 11th, 25 years later,
7: the Black Information Network is telling our story.
9: The opinions, beliefs, and viewpoints expressed in this commentary are those of the author and do not necessarily represent those of BIN and its founding partners and employees.
10: I'm James T. Harris, and I have something to say. Clarence Thomas won. 35 years ago, they called him an Uncle Tom, a race traitor, a token. Black Democrats lined up to throw stones at the man who grew up in Jim Crow, Georgia, so poor English wasn't even his first language, who dragged himself up from nothing to the highest court in the land. They bet against him. They prayed against him. They tried to destroy him with lies and slander. And now he's the winner. While they were marching for affirmative action, Thomas was dismantling it. While they were worshiping at the altar of living constitutionalism, Thomas was planting the flag of originalism. While they were taking the easy road of racial grievance, he was taking the hard road of principle. And now the scoreboard doesn't lie. Thomas is in the majority. The court follows his philosophy. Even liberal Justice Kagan admits it. We are all textualists now. The man they called a sellout sold the country on the Constitution. The man they called inauthentic became the most authentic voice on the bench. The man they said wasn't really black just became the second longest serving justice in American history, on track to be number one. And here's what really burns y'all up. He did it with kindness, with decency, with that boisterous laugh and southern charm that wins over clerks, janitors, and even his liberal colleagues. He didn't need protests. Didn't need hashtags. Didn't need the NAACP or the Congressional Black Caucus. He needed the law. And he mastered it. So to every black Democrat who slandered him, who called him names, who stood with Anita Hill and against excellence, receipt time, you picked the wrong horse. You backed the wrong philosophy. You chose racial politics over principle. And now you're on the outside looking in while Justice Thomas rewrites the rules you thought you owned. Don't bet against a man who survived Jim Crow, survived poverty, survived you. Clarence Thomas played the long game and he won. I'm James T. Harris for the Black Information Network.
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1: New York City story in our voice.
2: It's trending this hour. Police in Waynesboro, Virginia say they are responding to what they're calling an emergency situation at an elementary school. There were reports of a possible active shooter and at least one person injured. High winds and heavy rain is coming to southeast Texas due to Tropical Depression Edward. The National Hurricane Center says the storm was packing winds of 35 miles per hour at last check. And $1 coins featuring a portrait of President Trump are now in circulation. I'm Amber Payton, and that's what's trending.
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2: Winston-Salem State University is celebrating a major milestone as enrollment climbs to its highest level in 5 years. HBCU Game Day reports the HBCU welcomed 5,210 students this fall, the largest student population it's seen since 2021. University leaders say first-time freshman enrollment jumped 27% since 2023, with more than 1,100 new students arriving on campus. Graduate enrollment also surged, growing 32% and reaching its highest level in at least a decade. School officials point to a focus on student success under Chancellor Bonita Brown, who took over leadership in 2024. Brown says the goal is not just to attract more students, but to ensure they thrive through graduation and career success. The university has created a division of student success and earned national recognition for its student support efforts. For Winston-Salem State, the enrollment growth is another sign of the continued momentum many HBCUs are experiencing nationwide. With the latest HBCU news, I'm Amber Payton on the Black Information Network and BINnews.com.
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5: The Meanest Man in America. 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The I-70 Strangler. I don't know them personally, but I do know their stories. 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And what I'm about to tell you is true. 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
6: Cat Williams is headed to the podcast world with a new show coming to Netflix. The comedian joins a growing lineup of personalities as the streaming giant expands its push into video podcasts. The announcement comes after Williams' successful run on Netflix. Details about Williams' show are still under wraps, but the podcast is expected to debut before the end of this year. And at more entertainment news, fans of Insecure are getting some disappointing news. The planned 10th anniversary tour celebrating Issa Rae's groundbreaking HBO series has been canceled due to scheduling conflicts among the cast. Issa Rae, Yvonne Orji, Jay Ellis, Natasha Rothwell, and Prentice Penny shared the update in a video message saying they only wanted to do the tour if everyone could participate. The good news is that the celebration isn't over. The cast will still reunite for a special 10th anniversary event on October 8th at the YouTube Theater in Inglewood, California, where fans can come together to celebrate the show's legacy. Refunds for the canceled tour dates will be issued through Ticketmaster. With the latest in entertainment at 17 and 47 minutes past each hour, I'm Bree Wood on the Black Information Network, your home for Black news first.
7: 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At the Black Information Network, we tell the stories that Third Ward, Fifth Ward, Acres Homes, and Sunnyside built. 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Where Beyonce learned to sing. Where Megan told you to boss up. Where Big Mo and DJ Sprue slowed the city down to match its heart rate. We visit local shops on Alameda, where barbers serve as therapists. Last, we sit with Bender selling everything from shea butter to political books on the corner of Blodgett and Ennis. And catch up with TSU students launching Black-owned startups between classes. Black Houston is spiritual and entrepreneurial. And even as the skyline rises and developers creep in, the soul of Black Houston holds steady. Because in the words of our elders, if you don't see us, you're not looking. I'm Nicole Deal with Black News First on the Black Information Network.
6: I'm Bree Wood on your home for 24/7 news, the Black Information Network. Here's what's happening in your region right now. Vice President J.D. Vance was in Battleground, Michigan on Monday, campaigning for Republican candidates ahead of the November midterm elections. Speaking in Sterling Heights, Vance was rallying support for the GOP ticket, including U.S. Senate nominee Mike Rogers. Vance went after Abdul El Sayed, saying he is trying to appear moderate while running in the general election for Senate.
8: What is he going to do when he goes to Washington, D.C. when the cameras aren't on? Unfortunately, it's a goldmine of content of him fighting against the interests of the people in this room and fighting for the most terrible ideas and terrible policies.
6: Rogers has locked in a closely watched race against Democratic nominee Dr. Abdul El Sayed to succeed retiring Senator Gary Peters. With just over 2 months until Election Day, both parties are focusing heavily on Michigan, a key swing state expected to play a major role in determining control of Congress. Fashion designer John Galliano will no longer be featured in a planned exhibition at New York's Metropolitan Museum of Art following renewed criticism over anti-Semitic remarks he made years ago. The exhibit had been scheduled to coincide with the 2027 Met Gala, but museum officials decided to not move forward. Fellow designer Philip Block said he's heartbroken over the decision.
9: See how he sees things and the fact that he is sorry and the fact that he has apologized and the fact that he is an incredible creator and we all make mistakes.
6: In a statement, Galliano said he remains deeply sorry and fully accountable for the pain caused by his past comments, particularly to Jewish and Asian communities. Galliano was previously convicted in France for anti-Semitic abuse, and critics had opposed the planned showcase. In other news, New York City is racing to resolve funding delays that threaten the rollout of Mayor Zoran Mamdani's expanding child care initiative. City Hall announced it is deploying $43 million and additional staff to speed up payments to child care providers ahead of the new school year. Officials say the plan includes interest-free bridge loans, emergency supplies, and more personnel to process contracts. The move comes after providers warned they lacked funding for classroom materials and payroll. Mamdani says the goal is to ensure child care centers open on time and families receive the services they were promised. And an attempted armed robbery at an Ann Arbor, Michigan coin shop was stopped when a store clerk fired a warning shot. Police say a man entered Ann Arbor Stamps and Coins on Washtenaw Avenue last Thursday, pulled a gun, and attempted a robbery. Investigators say the armed clerk responded by firing a single warning shot, causing the suspect and a second person believed to be connected to the incident to flee empty-handed. No one was hurt, no property was taken, and police are now searching for both suspects. Anyone with information is urged to contact the Ann Arbor Police Department. And the White House confirms Army Secretary Dan Driscoll has submitted his resignation to President Trump. The move follows reports of disagreements between Driscoll and Secretary of War Pete Hegseth on a range of military and policy issues. In a statement, the White House thanked Driscoll for his service, calling him highly effective. His departure leaves the Army without a Senate-confirmed leader at a critical time as the United States continues its military campaign against Iran, a conflict that has now entered its sixth month. I'm Bree Wood on your home for Black News First. First, the Black Information Network.
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7: President Trump is announcing a new round of prescription drug pricing agreements that he says could significantly reduce the cost of prescription medication for millions of Americans.
15: Our most favored nation's discounts represent the largest reduction in prescription drug prices in the history of our country and in the history of medicine.
7: The administration announced deals with nine additional pharmaceutical companies
12: bringing the total number of participating companies in the program to 26. The White House says those companies now represent nearly 90% of the U.S. drug market.
15: Every drug now that you see in almost 90%, and we're going to be at 100% very shortly, will be the lowest prices available anywhere in the world. Anybody that's lower than us, we therefore meet that price.
12: The Trump administration claims the combined agreements could save Americans more than $600 billion over the next 10 years. Money News at 24 and 54 minutes past each hour. I'm Nicole Deal on your home for Black News First, the Black Information Network.
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16: I'm Mike Island on your home for 24/7 News, the Black Information Network. In many Black communities, traditional food stores reportedly are closing down or moving to other areas. Whatever the case, it creates a food desert for residents of the area. According to WKYC, some communities are working to bring fresh produce and local vendors to areas without a traditional grocery store. The closure of Heinen's in downtown Cleveland, Ohio, took away a major opportunity for those who live downtown or nearby to get hold of affordable food items. But a new farmers market pilot program is providing a way to fill the gap. Shopper Pamela Stevenson Spivey.
17: Oh my gosh, I love it. I just spoke with someone and I told them we should have had this a long time ago.
16: Stevenson Spivey, who is African American, works for the city in the downtown area. She tells WKYC it's a great idea to bring small businesses to the area for people to do their food shopping.
17: Working 8 hours a day, and you're thinking about, hey, I need some options on where I can go because there are no grocery stores around here. This is perfect for me.
16: The six-week pilot program will gauge whether there is enough community support to bring it back, organizers say. An initiative organized by Black women in Tennessee is giving back to those who have served our country and making a change in another woman's life. According to Fox 13, several volunteers from the local division of UPS's Women of Brown assembled to fix up a local veteran's home. Anya Parker of the group describes one of the tasks.
18: Grass was really tall, so we had to have landscaping come out and do that. We're working on a garden now.
16: Toy Ann McCrary Hawthorne, also with Women of Brown, says a little bit goes a long way.
19: What 3 days or a few hours may make a difference for her for the rest of her life, as well as the community, to show people that people do still care.
16: Parker says that the initiative aligned with a special day in the city, named after their area code and the date of the event called 901 Day. She says it helps put Memphis in a better light.
18: A lot of times people have a lot of negative things to say about our city, but this is proof that there's always something positive happening in Memphis.
16: The Army veteran they helped requested her house be painted Army green, and that's what they did. I'm Mike Island on your home for Black News First, the Black Information Network. Now, here's your Healthy Minute. A cancer center in Tennessee is among several in the country studying personalized vaccines to fight lung cancer. It's a new approach to cancer treatment being studied at places like the Baptist Cancer Center in Memphis, Tennessee. Dr. Phil Lammers, the chief of medical oncology and medical director of oncology clinical research at the center, tells WHBQ how the vaccine works.
20: This vaccine is an mRNA vaccine where basically the tissue from every patient's tumor is sent off, and they use this technology to create this vaccine to target that specific cancer.
16: Dr. Lammers says the hope is the vaccine will prevent the disease from returning after surgery.
20: The studies that are ongoing right now at Baptist Cancer Center and across the country are using this vaccine after patients get surgery to try to make sure it never, ever comes back.
16: Dr. Lammers says the ultimate goal is to give a patient's immune system another way to identify and destroy cancer cells. And that's your Healthy Minute. I'm Mike Island on the Black Information Network.
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5: Hope in the face of difficulty. Hope in the face of uncertainty. The audacity of hope.
24: 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Yes, we can.
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26: Welcome to Hope Has a Home. I'm Bree Wood for the Black Information Network. Today, we'll explore the art, culture, and visual identity that makes the Obama Presidential Center much more than a museum. Rising above Chicago's historic South Side, the center was designed to be a place where history, community, and inspiration come together. Every detail, from the architecture to the artwork, was chosen to tell a story about possibility and participation. Artist Mark Bradford described what it was like creating the monumental piece, City of Big Shoulders, for the center.
27: City of Big Shoulders is about Chicago, how it was really a tough city, and people get to work and they get it done. I knew that this was visually three parts, the land and the water and the coastal, and you can see the shape that is the center. As we're moving in a space of uncertainty, I think actually this is the perfect time for all of us to be at the table. The activist, the artist, politician, the community leader, the church leader. So I think that at this moment, the Obama Presidential Center can be a force in that.
26: President and Mrs. Obama have long championed the power of the arts to connect people and spark conversation. That philosophy is reflected throughout the campus, where visitors encounter more than 28 commissioned works created by some of the world's most celebrated artists. One of the center's most striking features is Julie Mereto's printed glass installation, Uprising of the Sun. Standing 83 feet high, the artwork welcomes guests with a colorful display inspired by themes of hope, democracy, and collective action. Inside and throughout the campus, works by Maya Lin, Theaster Gates, Nick Cave, Marie Watt, Kiki Smith, Carrie Mae Weems, and many others invite visitors to reflect on identity, resilience, and the American experience. Most of the artwork is accessible to the public free of charge. Here's artist Maya Lin on the significance of her sculptural commission titled Seeing Through the Universe, which is the centerpiece of the Ann Dunham Water Terrace at the OPC, named for the former president's mother.
28: There is something so powerful about a very still flowing use of water, so that when you touch the water, you change it. And for him to have chosen to name the garden after his mother just makes me feel so great.
26: Former President Obama also spoke on the inspiration for the sculpture dedicated to his mother.
29: When we thought about what might be a fitting way to commemorate my mother's influence on me and my sister, you know, I thought, where would she want to be in this space? I could picture her sitting on one of the benches on a nice summer afternoon, just smiling, watching a bunch of kids running through a fountain. And I thought that would capture who she was, as well as just about anything else.
26: The center's visual identity also draws from President Obama's iconic rising sun imagery and the spirit of civic participation that defined his campaigns. Designers created a modern look that blends bold typography, vibrant color, and community-centered storytelling. 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It's a language that helps people see themselves in a larger story. It creates opportunities for dialogue, learning, and engagement. 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The Obama Foundation is a nonprofit collaborator of the Black Information Network. I'm Bree Wood for the Black Information Network.
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0: Okay, this is Patrice Rushens. And this was her big, big record, Forget Me Nots. But did you know there was a very, very, very big record written for Patrice Rushens that she declined? Let me explain. Okay, surely you know this song, right?

0: Chance had a major crush on her, and she was already seeing someone, so she felt it was best if she declined the record. Wow. I'm Bill Black with another Bet You Didn't Know music fact on the Black Information Network.
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4: I'm Amber Payton on your home for 24/7 News, the Black Information Network. Here's what's happening in your region right now. Mecklenburg County leaders in Charlotte, North Carolina have approved funding to reopen Jail North as overcrowding continues to strain the county's detention system.
5: It's sad to say we will still find space on the floor for them, or space somewhere.
4: The county's first Black sheriff, Gary McFadden, tells WCNC Charlotte the facility could reopen within the next 2 weeks after budget issues delayed the plan. The county's main jail has a capacity of about 1,800 inmates, but is currently housing more than 2,200 people. Officials say the inmate population has increased significantly since changes to state law took effect last year.
5: Our numbers are never could probably go down again. And safe to say, if we open this building, I will probably never close it again.
4: McFadden says reopening Jail North is critical to easing overcrowding and improving conditions for both inmates and staff. A Virginia Beach judge has held the city school district in contempt of court over records tied to a high-profile racial harassment case at Kellam High School. The judge ruled that Virginia Beach City Public Schools failed to fully comply with an order to remove disciplinary records connected to students accused of racially harassing a Black classmate. According to WTKR News 3, the district was ordered to pay nearly $7,000 in attorney's fees and face the possibility of additional daily fines until the records were corrected. School officials argued they had removed the information from electronic records, but the judge found paper records were still being maintained. District officials say they now have come into compliance. Fresh off a dominant 56-0 shutout of Winston-Salem State, HBCU Norfolk State University is preparing for a much bigger test this weekend. The Spartans will take on crosstown rival Old Dominion for the first time since 2019 and what head coach Michael Vick calls a litmus test for his team.
6: This should be fun for both sides. Like, you know, I'm pretty sure they're going to see each other in passing and they'll be able to, you know, talk a little smack to one another, which is cool. But at the same time, you know, go out and play a game, play the game, play hard, play with integrity. Expect us to come out of this game a lot better than what we were last weekend. So, you know, we'll get hard and we'll get callous behind this.
4: During a press conference, Vick says the matchup will show just how far Norfolk State has come and what the Spartans are capable of against a strong football bowl subdivision opponent. Old Dominion is coming off a 10-win season, while NSU enters the game with momentum after one of its most impressive performances in recent years. Kickoff is set for Saturday evening in Norfolk. And a new chapter in veterinary medicine could soon begin at HBCU University of Maryland Eastern Shore. The school is seeking accreditation for what would become Maryland's first in-state veterinary school and the nation's first public HBCU veterinary program. School leaders say the program will offer an accelerated 3-year path to a veterinary degree. Students will complete the same curriculum as traditional programs, but without summer breaks. Instead of training primarily in a large teaching hospital, students will gain hands-on experience in veterinary practices and clinics across the region, preparing them for real-world careers. The inaugural class is expected to include 100 students, with half coming from Maryland and half from outside the state. I'm Amber Payton on your home for Black News First, the Black Information Network.
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8: This is Layla Ali, undefeated world champion, Hall of Fame boxer, wellness advocate, and CEO of Layla Ali Lifestyle. My father, Muhammad Ali, was more than a champion in the ring. He was a global voice for courage, conviction, faith, and justice. The Muhammad Ali Center celebrates his life, his principles, and his willingness to stand for something bigger than himself, reminding us of the power of purpose. To learn more about

0: /history. I'm Layla Ali, and my history lives here.
1: I'm Bill Black with another Bet You Didn't Know music fact. How many times have you seen the Temptations movie and said this line?
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1: 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You ever heard Patti LaBelle talk about the time she was engaged

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1: Headlines with a Harlem Hustle.
2: Terry are those of the author and do not necessarily represent those of BIN and its founding partners and employees. Now it's time to bring the funk with Roland S. Martin.
3: A number of suspicious deaths, including African Americans found hanging in a number of southern states, has caught the attention of the Legal Defense Fund. Janae Nelson, the executive director counsel who leads the organization, says that they sent a series of letters to members of Congress and the United Nations demanding an investigation. Many people have suggested that foul play is at play because African Americans typically don't hang themselves when they commit suicide.
4: It isn't common. I mean, what it all harkens back to is, as I said, one of the worst periods of our history from 1877 to 1950, where 4,000 black people were lynched, many of them in southern states, many of them by hanging. And we define lynching as an extrajudicial killing that is a public act. And we don't know whether these are lynchings. I want to be very clear that we are not going to rush to judgment. We're not going to ascribe particular labels without having the correct evidence. But the pattern certainly should give rise to some serious investigation, data collection, and tracking. And that's precisely why we have a Congress that has investigative authority. Our Congress has pulled together commissions and task forces to study various policy problems and concerns in this country, and the Legal Defense Fund has flagged the increasing number of black people dying by hanging under suspicious circumstances as a policy public problem that needs federal government attention.
3: This is also why the midterms matter, because Republicans can control Congress. They can ignore this, but if Democrats were leading the House and or the Senate, they likely would take action. I'm Roland Martin on the Black Information Network.
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5: Ripping off America. Today, Trump was asked by reporters in the Oval Office about the ongoing trade war with our northern neighbors. Millions in the Northeast are bracing for day two of a severe weather outbreak. More than 65,000 people were without power across Pennsylvania, Delaware, and New Jersey as of earlier today after storms pummeled the region last night. And Tiger Woods is losing his driver's license after pleading no contest to reduce charges in Florida. I'm Amber Payton, and that's what's trending.
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6: Tiger Woods is losing his driver's license. He pled no contest to reduce charges in Florida when he faced a Martin County judge to accept punishment for reckless driving and refusing to submit a lawful test. The judge suspended Tiger's license for 5 years and ordered a $1,500 fine. Woods was arrested in March on suspicion of DUI after crashing into another vehicle. Police say they found painkillers in his pocket. The Packers continue to monitor the Josh Jacobs case. Tuesday, the Packers GM said the organization has not seen the video evidence that was referenced by prosecutors in their criminal complaint. Last Thursday, the Packers running back was formally charged with misdemeanor battery and misdemeanor criminal damage to property. And veteran wide receiver Odell Beckham Jr. hit the Giants practice field Tuesday wearing the number 13. OBJ had been wearing number 3, which is the same number he wore in high school and in college. But he reclaimed number 13 once fellow wideout Jalen Hyatt was placed on the practice squad. And as for Jalen Hyatt, he is now wearing number 81. With the latest in sports, I'm Misty Jordan on the Black Information Network, your home for black news first.
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8: For decades, a quiet and remote Australian country town nurtured a world-class monster. 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
8: His name is Vince O'Dempsey. Psychopath, gangster, child killer, rapist. I'm Matthew Condon, journalist and true crime author, and I've spent years researching and tracking the life and crimes of this vicious murderer. 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
8: 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He self-confessed to 33. My opinion? It's closer to 100. From Wooshka Studios, I'm Matthew Condon, and this is Ghostgate Road.
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11: R&B singers James and Chico DeBarge are facing drug charges after being arrested in California. According to NBC Los Angeles, the brothers were taken into custody in Burbank early Friday morning after police spotted them using a Chevy Tahoe to tow a Nissan SUV around 1:30 in the morning. Officers say suspected narcotics were discovered during the investigation, leading to their arrest on suspicion of possession of a controlled substance. The DeBarge brothers have been open over the years about their struggles with drug addiction. And a federal judge has dismissed a lawsuit against Lizzo that accused the Grammy-winning singer and her touring company of sexual and racial harassment, disability discrimination, retaliation, and creating a hostile work environment. The lawsuit was filed nearly 3 years ago by a former wardrobe stylist who worked on outfits for Lizzo's dancers during her 2023 tour. Lizzo consistently denied the allegations throughout the legal battle. Following Tuesday's ruling in Los Angeles, the singer responded on social media, saying she was relieved by the outcome and grateful to move forward. With the latest in entertainment at 17 and 47 minutes past each hour, I'm Bree Wood on the Black Information Network, your home for Black news first.
12: I'm Bill Black with another Bet You Didn't Know music fact. 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

8th album, he was accepting submissions of songs. Enter Brother Number Two. Brother Number Two submits a song for Brother Number One's album, but Brother Number One says, uh-uh, that's trash. So Brother

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3: Home for 24/7 news, the Black Information Network. The U.S. House Judiciary Committee is seeking more information about an investigation into allegations of sexual encounters between a federal judge and a law enforcement official while on the job in Atlanta. A special committee had been investigating the allegations after a complaint was filed involving U.S. District Judge Eleanor Ross and Atlanta Chief Deputy Kelly Collier. Both are Black. Employees reported overhearing noises coming from the judge's chambers at least five times over a two-year period. One criminal defense attorney spoke with Atlanta News First back when the news first broke.
4: They pass judgment through criminal sentences or civil decisions where they are now holding people accountable for their behavior. And we need judges that are credible, reliable, ethical, trustworthy.
3: Georgia's voter rolls have no evidence of widespread voter fraud. WSB-TV says results from an audit of close to 7.9 million voter registrations showed that just over 400 potential non-citizens had voting history. The voter rolls are considered to be 99.9% accurate. Most problems were connected to human error at the Department of Driver Services and the automatic voter registration system. This update comes as the Department of Homeland Security plans to launch a massive voter fraud investigation into nine states, including Georgia. That state's governor, Kathy Hochul, has been vocal about the investigation.
5: That's just a continuation of the Trump administration's attack on blue states, knowing that they are going to fail miserably in the November elections.
3: Meantime, a Black family in Georgia was overwhelmed with emotion this week after a judge vacated Daniel Smith's conviction in the 2003 death of his two-month-old son, Chandler. Atlanta News First reports the Gwinnett County man is out on bond after 24 years in prison for a murder he says he didn't commit. New medical evidence suggests the baby died of natural causes, not violent trauma. The judge set bond at $100,000 with home confinement. Smith is due back in court to fight for a new trial. And the world's busiest airport is bracing for another round of holiday travel as the summer winds down. Around 2.3 million people are expected to travel through Atlanta's Hartsfield-Jackson International Airport between today and next Wednesday. That's a slight increase from the same time period last year. Friday is expected to be the busiest day. And finally, New Orleans Mayor Helena Moreno's administration says the city isn't applying for a competitive grant from the Justice Department. The grant is part of the Model Cities Initiative, a Trump administration program that provides tens of millions of dollars to support various public safety initiatives. In order to receive the funds, cities must invite federal participation in local policing and agree to support Trump administration policies, including immigration enforcement. Baton Rouge is applying for one of the four Model Cities grants. For more news impacting the Black community, listen to the Black Information Network on the iHeartRadio app or log on to BINnews.com. 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I'm Esther Dillard on your home for Black News First, the Black Information Network.
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3: The Federal Trade Commission and a bipartisan coalition of 22 states across the country are suing online retail giant Amazon. The company is accused of defrauding businesses that sell products on its platform by unfairly driving up the cost of advertising and overcharging customers. According to NBC News, the company increased the minimum bids required to win ad placements without clearly informing advertisers. Regulators say that inflated auction prices and may have cost businesses over $20 billion. According to the lawsuit filed in Washington, 1.2 million advertising customers were impacted. The FTC argues that Amazon generated billions in additional profits. Amazon strongly denies the allegations. The company says their advertising system is designed to show consumers the most relevant products. Amazon shares fell about 3% after the announcement. Money news at 24 and 54 minutes past each hour. I'm Nicole Deal on your home for Black News First, the Black Information Network.
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4: Your home for 24/7 news, the Black Information Network. Here's what's happening in your region right now. As kids head back to school, those pesky bugs are headed back home. Here's one black woman who says she tries her best to keep her kids well. Here's Fox 8.
5: When you get back to school, the runny nose, the coughing, the sneezing.
4: Community health specialist Dr. Eric Griggs says it might not always be time to keep your kids home from school, but a quick trip to the doctor's office might not hurt. So far in Louisiana, they're seeing an uptick in COVID and the flu. The Louisiana Department of Health says during just August, they saw 4,200 visits to the emergency room for kids 17 and under. NIL means name, image, and likeness. But in places like Louisiana that just passed legislation to allow high school players to cash in on their images being used, it's a financial lifeline. Brother Martin High School's Easton Royal, who's a black teenager, is considered by many recruiters as the number one high school wide receiver in the nation. He's one of many players who is now eligible to take advantage of NIL offers. The family of that 17-year-old Jacques St. Anne, who fell to his death inside of a vacant building in downtown New Orleans, says they plan to file a lawsuit against the property owner. The parents of that black teenager were asked during a press conference this week if their son or his associates that he was with bear any responsibility for being inside of that fenced-off building. Here's attorney Cedric Richmond via Fox 8.
6: Well, that's for a court to decide. But what we do know is that if you have a pool at your house, you're going to put a fence around it because you're going to make sure that no one gets back there that could hurt themselves.
4: The majority black city of New Orleans plans to celebrate the memory of Dolly Parton, who passed away late last month at the age of 80. Crew of Dolly says they're using one of her songs to mark the date. 9 to 5 Day is what they're calling it, as they remember her on September 25th. I'm Tammy Eswick on your home for 24/7 News, the Black Information Network. 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
7: Treasury Secretary Scott Bessent believes the Strait of Hormuz will be worthless to the oil industry in 2 years. He said on Fox Business, with the backdrop of the G20 Finance Minister's Summit in North Carolina, that the key waterway is not a choke point for the U.S. In 2024, the nation imported about 500,000 barrels of crude oil per day from Persian Gulf countries through the Strait. Bessent noted that the Strait is a choke point for other countries, with about a third of the world's crude oil passing through it in 2025. And now this. A short-term funding bill to avoid a government shutdown ahead of November's midterms is headed to the president's desk. The House has passed the bill by a 370-48 vote, keeping the government funded through December the 11th. The legislation previously passed the Senate, and Trump is expected to sign it. And that's your Washington Roundup. I'm Mike Moore on your home for 24/7 News, the Black Information Network.
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9: On August 7th, 1948, Alice Coachman made history as the first black woman to win an Olympic gold medal. Her victory in the high jump at the London Olympic Summer Games cemented her legacy as a trailblazer in sports and beyond. Coachman was born in Albany, Georgia in 1923 and grew up in the segregated South where opportunities for black athletes, particularly women, were scarce. Despite these challenges, her determination was undeniable. She trained barefoot on dirt roads with homemade equipment, proving that passion can overcome the biggest obstacles. At the 1948 Olympics, Coachman's high jump cleared the bar at 5'6" 1/8", and she became the first black woman to win a gold medal. Beyond the track, Coachman became a role model and advocate for young athletes, encouraging them to pursue their dreams regardless of any barriers along the way. As we celebrate all of our country's gold medal winners, let's also take a moment to remember Alice Coachman, the first black woman to win an Olympic gold medal. This is Bree Wood for the Black Information Network.
10: I'm Amber Payton with BIN News Now. President Trump says Canada has been ripping off the U.S. for years and defended keeping tariffs in place.
11: That's a very unfair deal. They charge tremendous tariffs to our farmers.
10: Speaking in the Oval Office, Trump pointed to what he called trade imbalances and said Canada is the toughest country to negotiate with, even more difficult than China. Carmelo Anthony, the black Texas teen convicted in the fatal stabbing of a white high school student at a track meet, is asking supporters to help fund his appeal. Anthony's family is seeking $250,000 for legal expenses after a previous fundraising campaign was shut down following his conviction. And the Arkansas NAACP is calling for a review after video showed a state trooper pulling a black man from a vehicle by his hair and then punching him. The incident followed a high-speed chase, and Trooper Teddy Henderson remains on duty. Get BIN News Now on demand 24/7 on the iHeartRadio app.
3: I'm Nicole Deal on your home for 24/7 News, the Black Information Network. While Texas Republicans continue to push a redistricting plan that critics say could weaken black voting power, a separate voting debate is coming to light in Tarrant County, which includes Fort Worth. Tarrant County commissioners have approved a new election plan that eliminates 92 places throughout the county for voters to cast ballots. There will now be 224 locations on Election Day, a significant reduction from 2022. Republicans who support the plan say it aims to improve election administration. But everyone does not agree. Here's Black County Commissioner Elisa Simmons.
12: You know good and well people are coming out to vote. You know that.
13: Yes, ma'am.
12: And so why on earth would this body consider cutting back on polling places?
3: Critics argue the reduction in voting locations may create additional obstacles for black and minority voters, like waiting in long lines and having further to travel. Black and Haitian communities across the country are disgusted with a video posted online by the Department of Homeland Security. The recent video shows black men boarding an airplane wearing shackles and chains in the rain on a deportation flight back to Haiti. Here's reaction from Paul Navi with the Family Action Network.
14: This video was absolutely reprehensible. This video is basically dehumanizing us.
3: This comes after the Trump administration ended temporary protected status for more than a dozen countries, potentially affecting hundreds of thousands of immigrants living and working in the U.S. Speaking to NBC News 6 in Florida, Naffy also saying this.
14: There is no way to not connect the dots with the painful 19th century history of this country and how black people were treated then.
3: The video was posted to several online platforms August 28th, the day after deportation flights back to Haiti began. The video includes music to an upbeat Haitian song, but the imagery is triggering and disturbing. Meanwhile, in response to the video and the outrage it has caused, NBC News in Miami, Florida reached out to the Department of Homeland Security for comment. DHS reportedly said this: temporary protected status is exactly that, temporary. What we would say now is it's closing time, which means you don't have to go home, but you can't stay here. The good news is it's not too late to get a $2,600 check and a free flight home. And finally, Tropical Storm Edward is pounding parts of southeast Texas with dangerous flooding, even after weakening to a tropical depression. Some communities have seen over 20 inches of rain, triggering flash flooding emergencies and disaster declarations. Emergency crews are on alert, particularly in East Texas. That's where forecasters say is the biggest threat for flash flooding. Statewide, over 77,000 customers are without power, most of them in southeast Texas. I'm Nicole Deal on your home for Black News First, the Black Information Network.
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2: Born of the boroughs.
8: In 2019, marine scientists discovered the remains of the Clotilda at the bottom of Alabama's Mobile River. The Clotilda is believed to be the last known intact U.S. slave ship. In 1860, the Clotilda smuggled 110 Africans to Alabama, decades after the importation of slaves was outlawed in the United States. To hide the crime, the ship's captain, William Foster, burned and sunk the ship. Surviving ancestors of that final harrowing journey went on to establish Africatown, which still exists today. In her best-selling book, Barracoon, released in 2018, Zora Neale Hurston tells the story of Cudjoe Lewis, the last enslaved African on the Clotilda. The book details Lewis's experiences aboard the slave ship and his role in founding Africatown. Lewis died in 1935 at the age of 94. Africatown and the Clotilda are an intricate part of the national conversation about reparations, highlighting the lasting legacy of this dark chapter in American history. I'm Andrea Coleman on the Black Information Network.
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13: I'm Kevin Brown on your home for 24/7 News, the Black Information Network. Here's what's happening right now. Mayor Brandon Johnson is taking exception to comments made by President Trump about Chicago's recent violent weekend. Correspondent Perry Williams has more.
15: The president posted on social media that Chicago is out of control and he's awaiting a call for help. Mayor Johnson called Trump a sorry individual, and he's not serious about addressing violence.
16: The president is investing more to bomb children than he is to feed children.
15: Johnson added that the White House has defunded crime-fighting operations that can help in making communities safer. Last weekend, 41 people were shot and 3 killed in Chicago. I'm Perry Williams.
13: More than 7,000 Chicago hotel workers are threatening to go on strike. Union leaders attended a rally yesterday saying many employees are struggling to keep up with the cost of living. Workers represented by Unite Here Local 1 are seeking better wages and benefits, safer workloads and protections for immigrant employees. The most recent contract expired on Monday, and at least 46 hotels can be impacted. Seattle schools will start fall classes on time today after the school district and teachers union reached a contract deal. Seattle Public Schools and Seattle Education Association arrived at a tentative agreement late last night, just over an hour before the midnight deadline. The two sides sent out a joint release at 11 last night, saying they're excited to welcome students, families, and staff back to school. A high school baseball team in San Francisco must make major changes after the team was involved in a racial incident. San Francisco Unified School District officials have announced that Lowell High School will have to forfeit 3 varsity baseball games and replace their head coach over the incident. District officials say varsity players from Lowell High attended a junior varsity game this past spring and allegedly made racially inappropriate taunts against players on the other team. The CIF has come down on the team as well, saying the players violated the Federation's rules of sportsmanship. San Francisco Mayor Daniel Lurie wants to see big changes to the city's response to the homeless crisis. Lurie has announced a multi-year effort to make San Francisco's homelessness response more effective. The mayor wants to tie how the city hands out money to homeless service groups to those groups' effectiveness at bringing people off the streets and providing proper help. Lurie says between now and May of 2029, the city will rewrite contracts with homeless service groups based on accountability. He says in just 18 months under that plan, the number of unsheltered homeless people in San Francisco has reached its lowest level in 15 years. Seattle civil rights leaders commemorated the 63rd anniversary of the March on Washington for Jobs and Freedom, emphasizing the continued relevance of the movement's goals for voting rights, economic opportunity, and racial justice. Activists highlighted the need to pass on the history of the march to younger generations and emphasize the ongoing economic disparities and lack of inclusion for black-owned businesses in Washington state. The anniversary also served as a reminder of the NAACP's longstanding fight for civil rights and the importance of protecting voting rights and the public confidence in elections. I'm Kevin Brown on your home for Black News First, the Black Information Network.
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0: What things are worth?
1: What is money made out of? 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
10: The opinions, beliefs, and viewpoints expressed in this commentary are those of the author and do not necessarily represent those of BIN and its founding partners and employees.
11: I'm James T. Harris, and I have something to say. Clarence Thomas won. 35 years ago, they called him an Uncle Tom, a race traitor, a token. Black Democrats lined up to throw stones at the man who grew up in Jim Crow, Georgia, so poor English wasn't even his first language, who dragged himself up from nothing to the highest court in the land. They bet against him. They prayed against him. They tried to destroy him with lies and slander. And now, he's the winner. While they were marching for affirmative action, Thomas was dismantling it. While they were worshiping at the altar of living constitutionalism, Thomas was planting the flag of originalism. While they were taking the easy road of racial grievance, he was taking the hard road of principle. And now the scoreboard doesn't lie. Thomas is in the majority. The court follows his philosophy. Even liberal Justice Kagan admits it. We are all textualists now. The man they called a sellout sold the country on the Constitution. The man they called inauthentic became the most authentic voice on the bench. The man they said wasn't really Black just became the second longest serving justice in American history, on track to be number one. And here's what really burns y'all up. He did it with kindness, with decency, with that boisterous laugh and southern charm that wins over clerks, janitors, and even his liberal colleagues. He didn't need protests. Didn't need hashtags, didn't need the NAACP or the Congressional Black Caucus. He needed the law, and he mastered it. So to every Black Democrat who slandered him, who called him names, who stood with Anita Hill and against excellence, receipt time, you picked the wrong horse. You backed the wrong philosophy. You chose racial politics over principle, and now you're on the outside looking in while Justice Thomas rewrites the rules you thought you owned. Don't bet against a man who survived Jim Crow, survived poverty, survived you. Clarence Thomas played the long game, and he won. I'm James T. Harris for the Black Information Network.
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12: U.S. strikes by launching missiles and drones toward American positions in the region. Apple Maps is now changing the name of Lake Ontario to Lake America after a request made personally by President Trump. And severe storms are affecting millions across the Northeast. Thousands are without power in Pennsylvania, Delaware, and New Jersey. Flash flooding has also hit eastern Pennsylvania, with a risk continuing through the rest of the week. I'm Amber Payton, and that's what's trending.
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1: Winston-Salem State University is celebrating a major milestone as enrollment climbs to its highest level in 5 years. HBCU Game Day reports the HBCU welcomed 5,210 students this fall, the largest student population it's seen since 2021. University leaders say first-time freshman enrollment jumped 27% since 2023, with more than 1,100 new students arriving on campus. Graduate enrollment also surged, growing 32% and reaching its highest level in at least a decade. School officials point to a focus on student success under Chancellor Bonita Brown, who took over leadership in 2024. Brown says the goal is not just to attract more students, but to ensure they thrive through graduation and career success. The university has created a division of student success and earned national recognition for its student support efforts. For Winston-Salem State, the enrollment growth is another sign of the continued momentum many HBCUs are experiencing nationwide. With the latest HBCU news, I'm Amber Payton on the Black Information Network and BINnews.com.
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1: Cat Williams is headed to the podcast world with a new show coming to Netflix. The comedian joins a growing lineup of personalities as the streaming giant expands its push into video podcasts. The announcement comes after Williams' successful run on Netflix. Details about Williams' show are still under wraps, but the podcast is expected to debut before the end of this year. And at more entertainment news, fans of Insecure are getting some disappointing news. The planned 10th anniversary tour celebrating Issa Rae's groundbreaking HBO series has been canceled due to scheduling conflicts among the cast. Issa Rae, Yvonne Orji, Jay Ellis, Natasha Rothwell, and Prentice Penny shared the update in a video message saying they only wanted to do the tour if everyone could participate. The good news is that the celebration isn't over. The cast will still reunite for a special 10th anniversary event on October 8th at the YouTube Theater in Inglewood, California, where fans can come together to celebrate the show's legacy. Refunds for the canceled tour dates will be issued through Ticketmaster. With the latest in entertainment at 17 and 47 minutes past each hour, I'm Bree Wood on the Black Information Network, your home for Black news first.
2: On December 9th, 1946 in Philadelphia, Howard Stanley Frankie Beverly was born. In 1970, he would form the group Raw Soul, which later was renamed Maze. Under the mentorship of Marvin Gaye, Frankie Beverly and Maze would go on to give us 9 gold albums. Frankie Beverly and Maze live experience was more like a party than a concert. Dressed in his signature all white, crowds would stand at their feet and sing to the top of their lungs.
3: Ooh, and pain. I like sunshine and rain.
2: Sadly, on September 10th, 2024, Frankie Beverly left us with hits for lifetimes to come.

0: I'm Brie Wood on your home for 24/7 news, the Black Information Network. Here's what's happening in your region right now. Vice President J.D. Vance was in Battleground, Michigan on Monday, campaigning for Republican candidates ahead of the November midterm elections. Speaking in Sterling Heights, Vance was rallying support for the GOP ticket, including U.S. Senate nominee Mike Rogers. Vance went after Abdul El Sayed, saying he is trying to appear moderate while running in the general election for Senate.
1: What is he going to do when he goes to Washington, D.C. when the cameras aren't on? Unfortunately, it's a goldmine of content of him fighting against the interests of the people in this room and fighting for the most terrible ideas and terrible policies.
0: Rogers is locked in a closely watched race against Democratic nominee Dr. Abdul El Sayed to succeed retiring Senator Gary Peters. With just over 2 months until Election Day, both parties are focusing heavily on Michigan, a key swing state expected to play a major role in determining control of Congress. Fashion designer John Galliano will no longer be featured in a planned exhibition at New York's Metropolitan Museum of Art following renewed criticism over anti-Semitic remarks he made years ago. The exhibit had been scheduled to coincide with the 2027 Met Gala, but museum officials decided to not move forward. Fellow designer Philip Block said he's heartbroken over the decision.
2: See how he sees things and the fact that he is sorry and the fact that he has apologized and the fact that he is an incredible creator and we all make mistakes.
0: In a statement, Galliano said he remains deeply sorry and fully accountable for the pain caused by his past comments, particularly to Jewish and Asian communities. Galliano was previously convicted in France for anti-Semitic abuse, and critics had opposed the planned showcase. In other news, New York City is racing to resolve funding delays that threaten the rollout of Mayor Zoran Mamdani's expanding child care initiative. City Hall announced it is deploying $43 million and additional staff to speed up payments to child care providers ahead of the new school year. Officials say the plan includes interest-free bridge loans, emergency supplies, and more personnel to process contracts. The move comes after providers warned they lacked funding for classroom materials and payroll. Mamdani says the goal is to ensure child care centers open on time and families receive the services they were promised. And an attempted armed robbery at an Ann Arbor, Michigan coin shop was stopped when a store clerk fired a warning shot. Police say a man entered Ann Arbor Stamps and Coins on Washtenaw Avenue last Thursday, pulled a gun, and attempted a robbery. Investigators say the armed clerk responded by firing a single warning shot, causing the suspect and a second person believed to be connected to the incident to flee empty-handed. No one was hurt, no property was taken, and police are now searching for both suspects. Anyone with information is urged to contact the Ann Arbor Police Department. And the White House confirms Army Secretary Dan Driscoll has submitted his resignation to President Trump. The move follows reports of disagreements between Driscoll and Secretary of War Pete Hegseth on a range of military and policy issues. In a statement, the White House thanked Driscoll for his service, calling him highly effective. His departure leaves the Army without a Senate-confirmed leader at a critical time as the United States continues its military campaign against Iran, a conflict that has now entered its sixth month. I'm Brie Wood on your home for Black News First. 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
3: If it matters to the Black community,
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9: President Trump is announcing a new round of prescription drug pricing agreements that he says could significantly reduce the cost of prescription medication for millions of Americans.
10: Our most favored nation's discounts represent the largest reduction in prescription drug prices in the history of our country and in the history of medicine.
9: The administration announced deals with 9 additional pharmaceutical companies, bringing the total number of participating companies in the program to 26. The White House says those companies now represent nearly 90% of the U.S. drug market.
10: Every drug now that you see, and almost 90%, and we're going to be at 100% very shortly, will be the lowest prices available anywhere in the world. Anybody that's lower than us, we therefore meet that price.
9: The Trump administration claims the combined agreements could save Americans more than $600 billion over the next 10 years. Money news at 24 and 54 minutes past each hour. I'm Nicole Deal on your home for Black News First, the Black Information Network.
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5: Where the city listens first.
11: Network. In many Black communities, traditional food stores reportedly are closing down or moving to other areas. Whatever the case, it creates a food desert for residents of the area. According to WKYC, some communities are working to bring fresh produce and local vendors to areas without a traditional grocery store. The closure of Heinen's in downtown Cleveland, Ohio, took away a major opportunity for those who live downtown or nearby to get hold of affordable food items. But a new farmers market pilot program is providing a way to fill the gap. Shopper Pamela Stevenson Spivey.
12: Oh my gosh, I love it. I just spoke with someone and I told them we should have had this a long time ago.
11: Stevenson Spivey, who is African American, works for the city in the downtown area. She tells WKYC it's a great idea to bring small businesses to the area for people to do their food shopping.
12: Working 8 hours a day, and you're thinking about, hey, I need some options on where I can go because there are no grocery stores around here. This is perfect for me.
11: The six-week pilot program will gauge whether there is enough community support to bring it back, organizers say. An initiative organized by Black women in Tennessee is giving back to those who have served our country and making a change in another woman's life. According to Fox 13, several volunteers from the local division of UPS's Women of Brown assembled to fix up a local veteran's home. Anya Parker of the group describes one of the tasks.
13: Grass was really tall, so we had to have landscaping come out and do that. We're working on a garden now.
11: Toy Ann McCrary Hawthorne, also with Women of Brown, says a little bit goes a long way.
14: What 3 days or a few hours may make a difference for her for the rest of her life, as well as the community, to show people that people do still care.
11: Parker says that the initiative aligned with a special day in the city, named after their area code and the date of the event called 901 Day. She says it helps put Memphis in a better light.
13: A lot of times people have a lot of negative things to say about our city, but this is proof that there's always something positive happening in Memphis.
11: The Army veteran they helped requested her house be painted Army green, and that's what they did. I'm Mike Island on your home for Black News First, the Black Information Network. Now, here's your Healthy Minute. A cancer center in Tennessee is among several in the country studying personalized vaccines to fight lung cancer. It's a new approach to cancer treatment being studied at places like the Baptist Cancer Center in Memphis, Tennessee. Dr. Phil Lammers, the chief of medical oncology and medical director of oncology clinical research at the center, tells WHBQ how the vaccine works.
15: This vaccine is an mRNA vaccine where basically the tissue from every patient's tumor is sent off. And they use this technology to create this vaccine to target that specific cancer.
11: Dr. Lammers says the hope is the vaccine will prevent the disease from returning after surgery.
15: The studies that are ongoing right now at Baptist Cancer Center and across the country are using this vaccine after patients get surgery to try to make sure it never, ever comes back.
11: Dr. Lammers says the ultimate goal is to give a patient's immune system another way to identify and destroy cancer cells. And that's your Healthy Minute. I'm Mike Island on the Black Information Network.
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16: 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You're trying to accomplish different things in live show than you are on the record, and don't be kind of beholden to one side when you're doing the other side.
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6: WTIN News this hour. I'm Doug Davis. Happy Hump Day Wednesday. Coming up, outrage is growing across the country after the death of a 20-year-old Haitian college student whose family says ICE enforcement and being shamed in public pushed him over the top. Plus, another disturbing police video involving a black man is gaining national attention, and civil rights leaders are demanding answers. And Colin Kaepernick is challenging Jay-Z's decision to work with Target as the company deals with more fallout over a racist Halloween costume. These stories and more news impacting the black community are on the way, but first, here's BIN News Now.
4: Tiger Woods will not be driving anytime soon after pleading no contest to reckless and careless driving in his latest DUI case.
17: Adjudication appeals, $1,000 fine, 5-year driver's license suspension, all for cost.
4: Woods received 2 concurrent 5-year license revocations, and a judge warned he could return to jail if he drives again. His girlfriend, Vanessa Trump, joined him in court. Black Texas Congresswoman Jasmine Crockett says she's focusing on down-ballot Democrats instead of James Tallarico's U.S. Senate campaign. Crockett, who lost the Democratic primary to Tallarico, says black voters in Texas are not excited about his candidacy and plans to announce several state and local endorsements. And a federal judge has dismissed a lawsuit against singer Lizzo filed by a former wardrobe stylist. The suit accused the singer and her touring company of sexual and racial harassment, disability discrimination, and retaliation. Lizzo denied the allegations and said on social media that she is relieved by the outcome. I'm Amber Payton with BIN News Now. Back to you, Doug.
6: All right, thanks a lot. The death of a 20-year-old Haitian college student in Springfield, Ohio, is prompting more anger by the day. Pierre Damas Bell died Monday after he entered traffic on I-70 near Springfield. The family of Bell says he was struggling after losing TPS and being ordered to wear an ice ankle monitor. He was studying at Wright State University with plans on becoming a doctor. Springfield Pastor Carl Ruby has been speaking with the family and tells CNN they want the public to understand the deep emotional strain Bell experienced.
18: The ankle shackling program is designed to dehumanize people. So there is symbolism to ankle shackles. And it's not only hurting our Haitian community, our entire African-American community is struggling with.
6: The case has brought renewed attention to the pressure facing Haitian immigrants in Springfield, where the Haitian community has been caught in the national political debate over immigration. Meanwhile, civil rights leaders across the country are reacting to a viral video from August 19th showing a white Arkansas State police officer yanking a black man out of the back seat of a car by his dreadlocks and punching him in the face during a traffic stop involving a high-speed chase. Here's an audio clip from the video of the incident.
19: Call out right now. Okay. Crawl out of the door. Crawl out the car. Crawl out. Crawl out.
20: Well, let go of my hair.
19: Crawl out of here.
20: Well, let go of my hair.
19: Crawl out.
20: Get out of the car.
19: Crawl out.
6: You can hear passenger Tedrick Washington Jr., a former D1 college basketball player, telling the officer he was struggling to get out of the car after he used a baton to smash the passenger car window. Now, black lawmakers and the NAACP are calling for an independent review of state police protocol. The police officer remains on active duty. And finally, Colin Kaepernick is challenging Jay-Z's choice to work with Target. The rapper inked an exclusive limited-run white vinyl album deal to promote the 30th anniversary of his LP Reasonable Doubt, stating that he has honored calls from activists to boycott the retailer to not sell his upcoming memoir to the Red Dot retailer. This matters because Target is still dealing with a national backlash after selling a children's Halloween costume critics say resembled blackface in minstrel show imagery. The costume was marketed with a black child model and included a dark face covering, a large exaggerated smile, and a small top hat. Target removed the costume and apologized. Kaepernick is also responding to another issue with Jay. He's speaking out after the rapper mentioned him during a recent freestyle performance. Jay-Z appeared to suggest Kaepernick accepted a deal with the NFL and signed an NDA. Cap said that's not true and tells NBC overall he believes Jay-Z has a guilty conscience. Stay connected and subscribe and follow BIN News this hour wherever you get your podcasts. I'm Doug Davis for the Black Information Network. Have a great Hump Day Wednesday, and of course, stay safe out there.
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24: I'm Amber Payton on your home for 24/7 News, the Black Information Network. Here's what's happening in your region right now. Mecklenburg County leaders in Charlotte, North Carolina have approved funding to reopen Jail North as overcrowding continues to strain the county's detention system.
25: It's sad to say we will still find space on the floor for them, or space somewhere.
24: The county's first black sheriff, Gary McFadden, tells WCNC Charlotte the facility could reopen within the next 2 weeks after budget issues delayed the plan. The county's main jail has a capacity of about 1,800 inmates, but is currently housing more than 2,200 people. Officials say the inmate population has increased significantly since changes to state law took effect last year.
25: Our numbers are never could probably go down again. And safe to say, if we open this building, I will probably never close it again.
24: McFadden says reopening Jail North is critical to easing overcrowding and improving conditions for both inmates and staff. A Virginia Beach judge has held the city school district in contempt of court over records tied to a high-profile racial harassment case at Kellam High School. The judge ruled that Virginia Beach City Public Schools failed to fully comply with an order to remove disciplinary records connected to students accused of racially harassing a black classmate. According to WTKR News 3, the district was ordered to pay nearly $7,000 in attorney's fees and face the possibility of additional daily fines until the records were corrected. School officials argued they had removed the information from electronic records, but the judge found paper records were still being maintained. District officials say they now have come into compliance. Fresh off a dominant 56-0 shutout of Winston-Salem State, HBCU Norfolk State University is preparing for a much bigger test this weekend. The Spartans will take on crosstown rival Old Dominion for the first time since 2019 and what head coach Michael Vick calls a litmus test for his team.
26: This should be fun for both sides. Like, you know, I'm pretty sure they're going to see each other in passing and they'll be able to, you know, talk a little smack to one another, which is cool. But at the same time, you know, go out and play a game, play the game, play hard, play with integrity. Expect us to come out of this game a lot better than what we were last weekend. So, you know, we'll get hard and we'll get callous behind this.
24: During a press conference, Vick says the matchup will show just how far Norfolk State has come and what the Spartans are capable of against a strong football bowl subdivision opponent. Old Dominion is coming off a 10-win season, while NSU enters the game with momentum after one of its most impressive performances in recent years. Kickoff is set for Saturday evening in Norfolk. And a new chapter in veterinary medicine could soon begin at HBCU University of Maryland Eastern Shore. The school is seeking accreditation for what would become Maryland's first in-state veterinary school and the nation's first public HBCU veterinary program. School leaders say the program will offer an accelerated 3-year path to a veterinary degree. Students will complete the same curriculum as traditional programs, but without summer breaks. Instead of training primarily in a large teaching hospital, students will gain hands-on experience in veterinary practices and clinics across the region, preparing them for real-world careers. The inaugural class is expected to include 100 students, with half coming from Maryland and half from outside the state. I'm Amber Payton on your home for Black News First, the Black Information Network.
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27: 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To learn more about the African American Civil War Museum, visit binnews.com/history. I'm Morgan Wood, and my history lives here.
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9: 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It's more than just menus. It's a movement.
10: And so we really want to create something that was more all-inclusive to the creative things we were seeing happening in the food scene.
9: That's one of the three founders, Fallon Farrell.
10: As we've grown through the years, we've literally watched businesses start off as like a pop-up food tent and now having like two or three locations.
9: From soul food kitchens to hidden gem caterers, Black Restaurant Week shines a light where it's long been missing. It's helped generate tens of millions of dollars for Black-owned businesses, keeping legacies alive and creating new ones. And it's part of Black history still being written every time a diner takes that first bite. I'm Esther Dillard for the Black Information Network.
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14: Didn't take too long for a jury in Las Vegas to find Dwayne Kevity Davis guilty in the murder of Tupac Shakur.
0: For all the people.
15: U.S. Senator Raphael Warnock says a new data center proposed to be built right next to a school in Effingham County is alarming.
12: The Black Information Network.
28: The opinions, beliefs, and viewpoints expressed in this commentary are those of the author and do not necessarily represent those of BIN and its founding partners and employees. Now it's time to bring the funk with Roland S. Martin.
29: A number of suspicious deaths, including African-Americans found hanging in a number of southern states, has caught the attention of the Legal Defense Fund. Janae Nelson, the executive director of counsel who leads the organization, says that they sent a series of letters to members of Congress and the United Nations demanding an investigation. Many people have suggested that foul play is at play because African Americans typically don't hang themselves when they commit suicide.
30: It isn't common. I mean, what it all harkens back to is, as I said, one of the worst periods of our history from 1877 to 1950, where 4,000 Black people were lynched, many of them in southern states, many of them by hanging. And we define lynching as an extrajudicial killing that is a public act. And we don't know whether these are lynchings. I want to be very clear that we are not going to rush to judgment. We're not going to ascribe particular labels without having the correct evidence. But the pattern certainly should give rise to some serious investigation, data collection, and tracking. And that's precisely why we have a Congress that has investigative authority. Our Congress has pulled together commissions and task forces to study various policy problems and concerns in this country. And the Legal Defense Fund has flagged the increasing number of Black people dying by hanging under suspicious circumstances as a policy public problem that needs federal government attention.
29: This is also why the midterms matter, because Republicans can control Congress. They can ignore this. But if Democrats were leading the House and or the Senate, they likely would take action. I'm Roland Martin on the Black Information Network.
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24: Here's what's trending this hour. President Trump says he's tired of Canada ripping off America. Today, Trump was asked by reporters in the Oval Office about the ongoing trade war with our northern neighbors. Millions in the Northeast are bracing for day two of a severe weather outbreak. More than 65,000 people were without power across Pennsylvania, Delaware, and New Jersey as of earlier today after storms pummeled the region last night. And Tiger Woods is losing his driver's license after pleading no contest to reduce charges in Florida. I'm Amber Payton, and that's what's trending.
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3: Tiger Woods is losing his driver's license. He pled no contest to reduce charges in Florida when he faced a Martin County judge to accept punishment for reckless driving and refusing to submit a lawful test. The judge suspended Tiger's license for 5 years and ordered a $1,500 fine. Woods was arrested in March on suspicion of DUI after crashing into another vehicle. Police say they found painkillers in his pocket. The Packers continue to monitor the Josh Jacobs case. Tuesday, the Packers GM said the organization has not seen the video evidence that was referenced by prosecutors in their criminal complaint. Last Thursday, the Packers running back was formally charged with misdemeanor battery and misdemeanor criminal damage to property. And veteran wide receiver Odell Beckham Jr. hit the Giants practice field Tuesday wearing the number 13. OBJ had been wearing number 3, which is the same number he wore in high school and in college. But he reclaimed number 13 once fellow wideout Jalen Hyatt was placed on the practice squad. And as for Jalen Hyatt, he is now wearing number 81. With the latest in sports, I'm Misty Jordan on the Black Information Network, your home for Black news first.
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2: R&B singers James and Chico DeBarge are facing drug charges after being arrested in California. According to NBC Los Angeles, the brothers were taken into custody in Burbank early Friday morning after police spotted them using a Chevy Tahoe to tow a Nissan SUV around 1:30 in the morning. Officers say suspected narcotics were discovered during the investigation, leading to their arrest on suspicion of possession of a controlled substance. The DeBarge brothers have been open over the years about their struggles with drug addiction. And a federal judge has dismissed a lawsuit against Lizzo that accused the Grammy-winning singer and her touring company of sexual and racial harassment, disability discrimination, retaliation, and creating a hostile work environment. The lawsuit was filed nearly 3 years ago by a former wardrobe stylist who worked on outfits for Lizzo's dancers during her 2023 tour. Lizzo consistently denied the allegations throughout the legal battle. Following Tuesday's ruling in Los Angeles, the singer responded on social media, saying she was relieved by the outcome and grateful to move forward. With the latest in entertainment at 17 and 47 minutes past each hour, I'm Bree Wood on the Black Information Network, your home for Black News First.
3: I'm Kevin Brown with another look at modern-day Black history you should know. On January 6, 2021, as chaos engulfed the U.S. Capitol,
4: multiple Capitol injuries,
3: a group of Black officers stood as pillars of resilience and bravery. Among them was Capitol Police Officer Eugene Goodman, who diverted rioters away from the Senate chamber, potentially saving countless lives. Lieutenant Michael Byrd also faced a dire situation, protecting lawmakers from an advancing mob. His decisive actions safeguarded those entrusted to his care. And Officer Harry Dunn fought back against physical threats and racial slurs, standing firm in the defense of the Capitol and democracy. These Black officers and many others remind us that the strength of our democracy lies in those who protect it. So let's never forget to honor their heroism and strive for a nation worthy of their sacrifice. For the Black Information Network, I'm Kevin Brown.
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6: I'm Esther Dillard on your home for 24/7 news, the Black Information Network. The U.S. House Judiciary Committee is seeking more information about an investigation into allegations of sexual encounters between a federal judge and a law enforcement official while on the job in Atlanta. A special committee had been investigating the allegations after a complaint was filed involving U.S. District Judge Eleanor Ross and Atlanta Chief Deputy Kelly Collier. Both are Black. Employees reported overhearing noises coming from the judge's chambers at least five times over a two-year period. One criminal defense attorney spoke with Atlanta News First back when the news first broke.
7: They pass judgment through criminal sentences or civil decisions where they are now holding people accountable for their behavior. And we need judges that are credible, reliable, ethical, trustworthy.
6: Georgia's voter rolls have no evidence of widespread voter fraud. WSB-TV says results from an audit of close to 7.9 million voter registrations showed that just over 400 potential non-citizens had voting history. The voter rolls are considered to be 99.9% accurate. Most problems were connected to human error at the Department of Driver Services and the automatic voter registration system. This update comes as the Department of Homeland Security plans to launch a massive voter fraud investigation into nine states, including Georgia. That state's governor, Kathy Hochul, has been vocal about the investigation.
8: That's just a continuation of the Trump administration's attack on blue states, knowing that they are going to fail miserably in the November elections.
6: Meantime, a Black family in Georgia was overwhelmed with emotion this week after a judge vacated Daniel Smith's conviction in the 2003 death of his two-month-old son, Chandler. Atlanta News First reports the Gwinnett County man is out on bond after 24 years in prison for a murder he says he didn't commit. New medical evidence suggests the baby died of natural causes, not violent trauma. The judge set bond at $100,000 with home confinement. Smith is due back in court to fight for a new trial. And the world's busiest airport is bracing for another round of holiday travel as the summer winds down. Around 2.3 million people are expected to travel through Atlanta's Hartsfield-Jackson International Airport between today and next Wednesday. That's a slight increase from the same time period last year. Friday is expected to be the busiest day. And finally, New Orleans Mayor Helena Moreno's administration says the city isn't applying for a competitive grant from the Justice Department. The grant is part of the Model Cities Initiative, a Trump administration program that provides tens of millions of dollars to support various public safety initiatives. In order to receive the funds, cities must invite federal participation in local policing and agree to support Trump administration policies, including immigration enforcement. Baton Rouge is applying for one of the four Model Cities grants. For more news impacting the Black community, listen to the Black Information Network on the iHeartRadio app or log on to BINnews.com. 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I'm Esther Dillard on your home for Black News First, the Black Information Network.
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10: The Federal Trade Commission and a bipartisan coalition of 22 states across the country are suing online retail giant Amazon. The company is accused of defrauding businesses that sell products on its platform by unfairly driving up the cost of advertising and overcharging customers. According to NBC News, the company increased the minimum bids required to win ad placements without clearly informing advertisers. Regulators say that inflated auction prices and may have cost businesses over $20 billion. According to the lawsuit filed in Washington, 1.2 million advertising customers were impacted. The FTC argues that Amazon generated billions in additional profits. Amazon strongly denies the allegations. The company says their advertising system is designed to show consumers the most relevant products. Amazon shares fell about 3% after the announcement. Money news at 24 and 54 minutes past each hour. I'm Nicole Deal on your home for Black News First, the Black Information Network.
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11: I'm Tammy Eswick on your home for 24/7 News, the Black Information Network. Here's what's happening in your region right now. As kids head back to school, those pesky bugs are headed back home. Here's one Black woman who says she tries her best to keep her kids well. Here's Fox 8.
12: When you get back to school, the runny nose, the coughing, the sneezing.
11: Community health specialist Dr. Eric Griggs says it might not always be time to keep your kids home from school, but a quick trip to the doctor's office might not hurt. So far in Louisiana, they're seeing an uptick in COVID and the flu. The Louisiana Department of Health says during just August, they saw 4,200 visits to the emergency room for kids 17 and under. NIL means name, image, and likeness. But in places like Louisiana that just passed legislation to allow high school players to cash in on their images being used, it's a financial lifeline. Brother Martin High School's Easton Royal, who's a Black teenager, is considered by many recruiters as the number one high school wide receiver in the nation. He's one of many players who is now eligible to take advantage of NIL offers. The family of that 17-year-old, Jacques St. Anne, who fell to his death inside of a vacant building in downtown New Orleans, says they plan to file a lawsuit against the property owner. The parents of that black teenager were asked during a press conference this week if their son or his associates that he was with bear any responsibility for being inside of that fenced-off building. Here's attorney Cedric Richmond via Fox 8.
13: Well, that's for a court to decide. But what we do know is that if you have a pool at your house, you're going to put a fence around it because you're going to make sure that no one gets back there that could hurt themselves.
11: The majority black city of New Orleans plans to celebrate the memory of Dolly Parton, who passed away late last month at the age of 80. Crew of Dolly says they're using one of her songs to mark the date. 9 to 5 Day is what they're calling it, as they remember her on September 25th. I'm Tammy Eswick on your home for 24/7 News, the Black Information Network. 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
14: Treasury Secretary Scott Bessent believes the Strait of Hormuz will be worthless to the oil industry in 2 years. He said on Fox Business, with the backdrop of the G20 Finance Ministers Summit in North Carolina, that the key waterway is not a choke point for the U.S. In 2024, the nation imported about 500,000 barrels of crude oil per day from Persian Gulf countries through the Strait. Bessent noted that the Strait is a choke point for other countries, with about a third of the world's crude oil passing through it in 2025. And now this. A short-term funding bill to avoid a government shutdown ahead of November's midterms is headed to the president's desk. The House has passed the bill by a 370 to 48 vote, keeping the government funded through December the 11th. The legislation previously passed the Senate, and Trump is expected to sign it. And that's your Washington Roundup. I'm Mike Moore on your home for 24/7 News, the Black Information Network.
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16: Traveling north to escape Jim Crow laws and to seek out economic opportunities, the Great Migration brought with it a classic blues sound.
17: Goodbye.
16: The sound that would be infused with life from the city, giving birth to the Chicago Blues. Defined by a guitar and harmonica played through amplifiers, sometimes to the point of distortion, the Chicago Blues would become an international phenomenon.
17: You're nothing but a big town, playboy.
16: Clubs would eventually sprout up on the South Side as a new culture took hold. As recording technology became more accessible, that culture would grow alongside the modern music industry.
17: Baby, can it be mine?
16: The Chicago Blues would go on to become one of the most significant influences on early rock music. This is Patty Jackson for the Black Information Network.
18: I'm Amber Payton with BIN News Now. Florida prosecutors are defending Tiger Woods' sentence in his DUI case.
19: I don't care. I did what I think is right. I'm elected to do what I think is right.
18: Woods received a 5-year license suspension after a March crash, but prosecutors say there was no evidence of impairment. He pleaded no contest to reckless driving and refusing a urine test and was fined $1,500. Two men accused of threatening witnesses in the investigation into 18-year-old Nolan Wells' death have pleaded not guilty in Mississippi. Joseph DeMars and Edward Porter face federal charges for allegedly threatening people connected to the case and could face up to 5 years in prison. And Senatobia, Mississippi has fired Police Chief Harold Vandenford after reports he repeatedly used racist slurs in private text messages. The move comes as the department faces scrutiny over the fatal police shooting of black toddler Cohen Wiley. Lieutenant Angelica Mays will serve as interim chief. Get BIN News Now on demand 24/7 on the iHeartRadio app.
20: I'm Nicole Deal on your home for 24/7 News, the Black Information Network. While Texas Republicans continue to push a redistricting plan that critics say could weaken black voting power, a separate voting debate is coming to light in Tarrant County, which includes Fort Worth. Tarrant County commissioners have approved a new election plan that eliminates 92 places throughout the county for voters to cast ballots. There will now be 224 locations on Election Day, a significant reduction from 2022. Republicans who support the plan say it aims to improve election administration but everyone does not agree. Here's Black County Commissioner Elisa Simmons.
0: You know good and well people are coming out to vote. You know that.
21: Yes, ma'am.
0: And so why on earth would this body consider slashing, cutting back on polling places?
20: Critics argue the reduction in voting locations may create additional obstacles for Black and minority voters, like waiting in long lines and having further to travel. Black and Haitian communities across the country are disgusted with a video posted online by the Department of Homeland Security. The recent video shows Black men boarding an airplane wearing shackles and chains in the rain on a deportation flight back to Haiti. Here's reaction from Paul Navi with the Family Action Network.
22: This video was absolutely reprehensible. This video is basically dehumanizing us.
20: This comes after the Trump administration ended temporary protected status for more than a dozen countries, potentially affecting hundreds of thousands of immigrants living and working in the U.S. Speaking to NBC News 6 in Florida, Navi also saying this.
22: There is no way to not connect the dots with the painful 19th century history of this country and how Black people were treated then.
20: The video was posted to several online platforms August 28th, the day after deportation. Flights back to Haiti began. The video includes music to an upbeat Haitian song, but the imagery is triggering and disturbing. Meanwhile, in response to the video and the outrage it has caused, NBC News in Miami, Florida reached out to the Department of Homeland Security for comment. DHS reportedly said this, temporary protected status is exactly that, temporary. What we would say now is it's closing time, which means you don't have to go home, but you can't stay here. The good news is it's not too late to get a $2,600 check and a free flight home. And finally, Tropical Storm Edward is pounding parts of southeast Texas with dangerous flooding, even after weakening to a tropical depression. Some communities have seen over 20 inches of rain, triggering flash flooding emergencies and disaster declarations. Emergency crews are on alert, particularly in East Texas. That's where forecasters say is the biggest threat for flash flooding. Statewide, over 77,000 customers are without power, most of them in southeast Texas. I'm Nicole Deal on your home for Black News First, the Black Information Network.
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23: March 18, 1969, Black nurses use their lunch break to protest discrimination at Charleston's Medical College Hospital. The 12 workers are accused of leaving their patients and are fired. The next day, over 60 African-American hospital employees walk off the job and start a strike against the hospital. On April 25th, Governor McNair calls up 1,000 state troopers and National Guardsmen, orders a 9 p.m. curfew, and declares a state of emergency. Coretta Scott King addresses the Emmanuel African Methodist Episcopal Church on April 30th.
24: In our nation, the Black working woman is perhaps the most discriminated against.
23: The governor responds with armored personnel carriers and soldiers brandishing bayonets. The Black community boycotts Charleston businesses. Some report revenue reductions of as much as 50%. The hospital is eventually charged with 37 instances of civil rights violations by the federal government, who threatened to cut off $12 million in funding. And on June 27th, 1969, hospital president McCord yields. I'm Wesson Tishome for the Black Information Network.
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3: I'm Kevin Brown on your home for 24/7 News, the Black Information Network. Here's what's happening right now. Mayor Brandon Johnson is taking exception to comments made by President Trump about Chicago's recent violent weekend. Correspondent Perry Williams has more.
25: The president posted on social media that Chicago is out of control and he's awaiting a call for help. Mayor Johnson called Trump a sorry individual, and he's not serious about addressing violence.
26: The president is investing more to bomb children than he is to feed children.
25: Johnson added that the White House has defunded crime-fighting operations that can help in making communities safer. Last weekend, 41 people were shot and 3 killed in Chicago. I'm Perry Williams.
2: More than 7,000 Chicago hotel workers are threatening to go on strike. Union leaders attended a rally yesterday saying many employees are struggling to keep up with the cost of living. Workers represented by Unite Here Local 1 are seeking better wages and benefits, safer workloads and protections for immigrant employees. The most recent contract expired on Monday, and at least 46 hotels can be impacted. Seattle schools will start fall classes on time today after the school district and teachers union reached a contract deal. Seattle Public Schools and Seattle Education Association arrived at a tentative agreement late last night, just over an hour before the midnight deadline. The two sides sent out a joint release at 11 last night, saying they're excited to welcome students, families, and staff back to school. A high school baseball team in San Francisco must make major changes after the team was involved in a racial incident. San Francisco Unified School District officials have announced that Lowell High School will have to forfeit three varsity baseball games and replace their head coach over the incident. District officials say varsity players from Lowell High attended a junior varsity game this past spring and allegedly made racially inappropriate taunts against players on the other team. The CIF has come down on the team as well, saying the players violated the Federation's rules of sportsmanship. San Francisco Mayor Daniel Lurie wants to see big changes to the city's response to the homeless crisis. Lurie has announced a multi-year effort to make San Francisco's homelessness response more effective. The mayor wants to tie how the city hands out money to homeless service groups to those groups' effectiveness at bringing people off the streets and providing proper help. Lurie says between now and May of 2029, the city will rewrite contracts with homeless service groups based on accountability. He says in just 18 months under that plan, the number of unsheltered homeless people in San Francisco has reached its lowest level in 15 years. Seattle civil rights leaders commemorated the 63rd anniversary of the March on Washington for Jobs and Freedom, emphasizing the continued relevance of the movement's goals for voting rights, economic opportunity, and racial justice. Activists highlighted the need to pass on the history of the march to younger generations and emphasize the ongoing economic disparities and lack of inclusion for black-owned businesses in Washington state. The anniversary also served as a reminder of the NAACP's longstanding fight for civil rights and the importance of protecting voting rights and the public confidence in elections. I'm Kevin Brown on your home for Black News First, the Black Information Network.
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0: years. And you dress like a raver, even though you don't really know what a rave is. 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Crushing on someone so hard you can't breathe around them. Experiencing how truly awful a first kiss can be. 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Dear Young Rocker, you're not alone. You lived through it. You're living through it now. You got this, kid.
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4: The opinions, beliefs, and viewpoints expressed in this commentary are those of the author and do not necessarily represent those of BIN and its founding partners and employees.
5: I'm James T. Harris, and I have something to say. Clarence Thomas won. 35 years ago, they called him an Uncle Tom, a race traitor, a token. Black Democrats lined up to throw stones at the man who grew up in Jim Crow, Georgia, so poor English wasn't even his first language, who dragged himself up from nothing to the highest court in the land. They bet against him. They prayed against him. They tried to destroy him with lies and slander. And now, he's the winner. While they were marching for affirmative action, Thomas was dismantling it. While they were worshiping at the altar of living constitutionalism, Thomas was planting the flag of originalism. While they were taking the easy road of racial grievance, he was taking the hard road of principle. And now the scoreboard doesn't lie. Thomas is in the majority. The court follows his philosophy. Even liberal Justice Kagan admits it. We are all textualists now. The man they called a sellout sold the country on the Constitution. The man they called inauthentic became the most authentic voice on the bench. The man they said wasn't really black just became the second longest serving justice in American history, on track to be number one. And here's what really burns y'all up. He did it with kindness, with decency, with that boisterous laugh and southern charm that wins over clerks, janitors, and even his liberal colleagues. He didn't need protests. Didn't need hashtags, didn't need the NAACP or the Congressional Black Caucus. He needed the law, and he mastered it. So to every Black Democrat who slandered him, who called him names, who stood with Anita Hill and against excellence, receipt time, you picked the wrong horse. You backed the wrong philosophy. You chose racial politics over principle, and now you're on the outside looking in while Justice Thomas rewrites the rules you thought you owned. Don't bet against a man who survived Jim Crow, survived poverty, survived you. Clarence Thomas played the long game, and he won. I'm James T. Harris for the Black Information Network.
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6: Hour. Iran is retaliating against new U.S. strikes by launching missiles and drones toward American positions in the region. Apple Maps is now changing the name of Lake Ontario to Lake America after a request made personally by President Trump. And severe storms are affecting millions across the Northeast. Thousands are without power in Pennsylvania, Delaware, and New Jersey. Flash flooding has also hit eastern Pennsylvania, with a risk continuing through the rest of the week. I'm Amber Payton, and that's what's trending.
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6: Winston-Salem State University is celebrating a major milestone as enrollment climbs to its highest level in 5 years. HBCU Game Day reports the HBCU welcomed 5,210 students this fall, the largest student population it's seen since 2021. University leaders say first-time freshman enrollment jumped 27% since 2023, with more than 1,100 new students arriving on campus. Graduate enrollment also surged, growing 32% and reaching its

0: highest level in at least a decade. School officials point to a focus on student success under Chancellor Bonita Brown, who took over leadership in 2024. Brown says the goal is not just to attract more students, but to ensure they thrive through graduation and career success. The university has created a division of student success and earned national recognition for its student support efforts. For Winston-Salem State, the enrollment growth is another sign of the continued momentum many HBCUs are experiencing nationwide. With the latest HBCU news, I'm Amber Payton on the Black Information Network and BINnews.com.
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7: Mary was found with a male companion in the Berkeley, California marina on Thursday. 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
9: Cat Williams is headed to the podcast world with a new show coming to Netflix. The comedian joins a growing lineup of personalities as the streaming giant expands its push into video podcasts. The announcement comes after Williams' successful run on Netflix. Details about Williams' show are still under wraps, but the podcast is expected to debut before the end of this year. And at more entertainment news, fans of Insecure are getting some disappointing news. The planned 10th anniversary tour celebrating Issa Rae's groundbreaking HBO series has been canceled due to scheduling conflicts among the cast. Issa Rae, Yvonne Orgie, Jay Ellis, Natasha Rothwell, and Prentice Penny shared the update in a video message saying they only wanted to do the tour if everyone could participate. The good news is that the celebration isn't over. The cast will still reunite for a special 10th anniversary event on October 8th at the YouTube Theater in Inglewood, California, where fans can come together to celebrate the show's legacy. Refunds for the canceled tour dates will be issued through Ticketmaster. With the latest in entertainment at 17 and 47 minutes past each hour, I'm Bree Wood on the Black Information Network, your home for Black news first.
10: Atlanta is more than the city too busy to hate. It's a city too proud to stop. At the Black Information Network, we tell the story of Black Atlanta, where legacy, luxury, and leadership walk side by side. From Auburn Avenue to the West End, from Morehouse to Magic City, Black culture here is everywhere. We talk with stylists on Edgewood, scholars on the AUC yard, trap artists recording in basements, and small business owners grinding off Cascade. We spotlight designers remixing church fashion into high fashion. We uplift organizers from Bankhead to Buckhead, keeping communities safe, fed, and seen. We celebrate the city where students become senators, where protests become policies, and where Black culture doesn't just thrive, it leads. Atlanta gave us movements, music, and mayors who look like us. And even as the skyline grows taller, our roots grow deeper, because Black Atlanta isn't just a scene, it's a standard. With Black News First, this is Alexandria Igamoni on the Black Information Network.
9: I'm Bree Wood on your home for 24/7 news, the Black Information Network. Here's what's happening in your region right now. Vice President J.D. Vance was in Battleground, Michigan on Monday, campaigning for Republican candidates ahead of the November midterm elections. Speaking in Sterling Heights, Vance was rallying support for the GOP ticket, including U.S. Senate nominee Mike Rogers. Vance went after Abdul El Sayed, saying he is trying to appear moderate while running in the general election for Senate.
11: What is he going to do when he goes to Washington, D.C. when the cameras aren't on? Unfortunately, it's a goldmine of content of him fighting against the interests of the people in this room and fighting for the most terrible ideas and terrible policies.
9: Rogers has locked in a closely watched race against Democratic nominee Dr. Abdul El-Sayed to succeed retiring Senator Gary Peters. With just over 2 months until Election Day, both parties are focusing heavily on Michigan, a key swing state expected to play a major role in determining control of Congress. Fashion designer John Galliano will no longer be featured in a planned exhibition at New York's Metropolitan Museum of Art following renewed criticism over anti-Semitic remarks he made years ago. The exhibit had been scheduled to coincide with the 2027 Met Gala, but museum officials decided to not move forward. Fellow designer Philip Block said he's heartbroken over the decision.
12: See how he sees things and the fact that he is sorry and the fact that he has apologized and the fact that he is an incredible creator and we all make mistakes.
9: In a statement, Galliano said he remains deeply sorry and fully accountable for the pain caused by his past comments, particularly to Jewish and Asian communities. Galliano was previously convicted in France for anti-Semitic abuse, and critics had opposed the planned showcase. In other news, New York City is racing to resolve funding delays that threaten the rollout of Mayor Zoran Mamdani's expanding child care initiative. City Hall announced it is deploying $43 million and additional staff to speed up payments to child care providers ahead of the new school year. Officials say the plan includes interest-free bridge loans, emergency supplies, and more personnel to process contracts. The move comes after providers warned they lacked funding for classroom materials and payroll. Mamdani says the goal is to ensure child care centers open on time and families receive the services they were promised. And an attempted armed robbery at an Ann Arbor, Michigan coin shop was stopped when a store clerk fired a warning shot. Police say a man entered Ann Arbor Stamps and Coins on Washtenaw Avenue last Thursday, pulled a gun, and attempted a robbery. Investigators say the armed clerk responded by firing a single warning shot, causing the suspect and a second person believed to be connected to the incident to flee empty-handed. No one was hurt, no property was taken, and police are now searching for both suspects. Anyone with information is urged to contact the Ann Arbor Police Department. And the White House confirms Army Secretary Dan Driscoll has submitted his resignation to President Trump. The move follows reports of disagreements between Driscoll and Secretary of War Pete Hegseth on a range of military and policy issues. In a statement, the White House thanked Driscoll for his service, calling him highly effective. His departure leaves the Army without a Senate-confirmed leader at a critical time as the United States continues its military campaign against Iran, a conflict that has now entered its sixth month. I'm Bree Wood on your home for Black News First, the Black Information Network.
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13: In Raleigh, North Carolina, leaders are planning to vote on a teen curfew next month as their police chief is citing a trend of increasing violence.
2: What happens next?
9: The National Black Farmers Association says the plan could hurt U.S. cattle producers, particularly black farmers, and is urging the administration to invest in domestic agriculture.
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14: President Trump is announcing a new round of prescription drug pricing agreements that he says could significantly reduce the cost of prescription medication for millions of Americans.
15: Our most favored nation's discounts represent the largest reduction in prescription drug prices in the history of our country and in the history of medicine.
14: The administration announced deals with 9 additional pharmaceutical companies, bringing the total number of participating companies in the program to 26. The White House says those companies now represent nearly 90% of the U.S. drug market.
15: Every drug now that you see, and almost 90%, and we're going to be at 100% very shortly, will be the lowest prices available anywhere in the world. Anybody that's lower than us, we therefore meet that price.
14: The Trump administration claims the combined agreements could save Americans more than $600 billion over the next 10 years. Money news at 24 and 54 minutes past each hour. I'm Nicole Deal on your home for Black News First, the Black Information Network.
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16: I'm Mike Island on your home for 24/7 News, the Black Information Network. In many black communities, traditional food stores reportedly are closing down or moving to other areas. Whatever the case, it creates a food desert for residents of the area. According to WKYC, some communities are working to bring fresh produce and local vendors to areas without a traditional grocery store. The closure of Heinen's in downtown Cleveland, Ohio, took away a major opportunity for those who live downtown or nearby to get hold of affordable food items. But a new farmers market pilot program is providing a way to fill the gap. Shopper Pamela Stevenson Spivey.
17: Oh my gosh, I love it. I just spoke with someone and I told them we should have had this a long time ago.
16: Stevenson Spivey, who is African American, works for the city in the downtown area. She tells WKYC it's a great idea to bring small businesses to the area for people to do their food shopping.
17: Working 8 hours a day, and you're thinking about, hey, I need some options on where I can go because there are no grocery stores around here. This is perfect for me.
16: The six-week pilot program will gauge whether there is enough community support to bring it back, organizers say. An initiative organized by Black women in Tennessee is giving back to those who have served our country and making a change in another woman's life. According to Fox 13, several volunteers from the local division of UPS's Women of Brown assembled to fix up a local veteran's home. Anya Parker of the group describes one of the tasks.
18: Grass was really tall, so we had to have landscaping come out and do that. We're working on a garden now.
16: Toy Ann McCrary Hawthorne, also with Women of Brown, says a little bit goes a long way.
19: What 3 days or a few hours may make a difference for her for the rest of her life, as well as the community, to show people that people do still care.
16: Parker says that the initiative aligned with a special day in the city, named after their area code and the date of the event called 901 Day. She says it helps put Memphis in a better light.
18: A lot of times people have a lot of negative things to say about our city, but this is proof that there's always something positive happening in Memphis.
16: The Army veteran they helped requested her house be painted Army green, and that's what they did. I'm Mike Island on your home for Black News First, the Black Information Network. Now, here's your Healthy Minute. A cancer center in Tennessee is among several in the country studying personalized vaccines to fight lung cancer. It's a new approach to cancer treatment being studied at places like the Baptist Cancer Center in Memphis, Tennessee. Dr. Phil Lammers, the chief of medical oncology and medical director of oncology clinical research at the center, tells WHBQ how the vaccine works.
20: This vaccine is an mRNA vaccine where basically the tissue from every patient's tumor is sent off, and they use this technology to create this vaccine to target that specific cancer.
16: Dr. Lammers says the hope is the vaccine will prevent the disease from returning after surgery.
20: The studies that are ongoing right now at Baptist Cancer Center and across the country are using this vaccine after patients get surgery to try to make sure it never, ever comes back.
16: Dr. Lammers says the ultimate goal is to give a patient's immune system another way to identify and destroy cancer cells. And that's your Healthy Minute. I'm Mike Island on the Black Information Network.
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21: You know, I have to say I'm a little bit of an old school at heart. 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I really, really like listening to old school music. 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But let's see, all my God kids love Taylor Swift so much. Like, you have to hear the way that they sing this song. They're like, you have to listen, Gma, to the song. And look, and can I buy it? And can I get it? So it's definitely some Taylor Swift happening around me going on. And she's super cool. I also really appreciate the way that she writes music and plays music and everything. So she's dope. I like A$AP Rocky. I like A$AP Ferg, too. So, yeah, there's a lot of things I'm into.
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22: Hope in the face of difficulty. Hope in the face of uncertainty. The audacity of hope.
23: 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Yes, we can.
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9: Welcome to Hope Has a Home. I'm Bree Wood for the Black Information Network. Today, we'll explore the art, culture, and visual identity that makes the Obama Presidential Center much more than a museum. Rising above Chicago's historic South Side, the center was designed to be a place where history, community, and inspiration come together. Every detail, from the architecture to the artwork, was chosen to tell a story about possibility and participation. Artist Mark Bradford described what it was like creating the monumental piece, City of Big Shoulders, for the center.
0: City of Big Shoulders is about Chicago, how it was really a tough city, and people get to work and they get it done. I knew that this was visually three parts, the land and the water and the coastal, and you can see the shape that is the center. As we're moving in a space of uncertainty, I think actually this is the perfect time for all of us to be at the table. The activist, the artist, politician, the community leader, the church leader. So I think that at this moment, the Obama Presidential Center can be a force in that.
9: President and Mrs. Obama have long championed the power of the arts to connect people and spark conversation. That philosophy is reflected throughout the campus, where visitors encounter more than 28 commissioned works created by some of the world's most celebrated artists. One of the center's most striking features is Julie Mereto's printed glass installation, Uprising of the Sun. Standing 83 feet high, the artwork welcomes guests with a colorful display inspired by themes of hope, democracy, and collective action. Inside and throughout the campus, works by Maya Lin, Theaster Gates, Nick Cave, Marie Watt, Kiki Smith, Carrie Mae Weems, and many others invite visitors to reflect on identity, resilience, and the American experience. Most of the artwork is accessible to the public free of charge. Here's artist Maya Lin on the significance of her sculptural commission titled Seeing Through the Universe, which is the centerpiece of the Ann Dunham Water Terrace at the OPC, named for the former president's mother.
3: There is something so powerful about a very still flowing use of water, so that when you touch the water, you change it. And for him to have chosen to name the garden after his mother just makes me feel so great.
9: Former President Obama also spoke on the inspiration for the sculpture dedicated to his mother.
0: When we thought about what might be a fitting way to commemorate my mother's influence on me and my sister, you know, I thought, where would she want to be in this space? I could picture her sitting on one of the benches on a nice summer afternoon, just smiling, watching a bunch of kids running through a fountain. And I thought that would capture who she was, as well as just about anything else.
9: The center's visual identity also draws from President Obama's iconic rising sun imagery and the spirit of civic participation that defined his campaigns. Designers created a modern look that blends bold typography, vibrant color, and community-centered storytelling. For the Obama Foundation, art is more than decoration. It's a language that helps people see themselves in a larger story. It creates opportunities for dialogue, learning, and engagement. 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For ticket information and to learn more about the Obama Presidential Center, visit obama.org. The Obama Foundation is a nonprofit collaborator of the Black Information Network. I'm Bree Wood for the Black Information Network.
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5: I'm Bill Black with another Bet You Didn't Know music fact. So I just got through reading Mariah Carey's book, The Meaning of Mariah Carey. And in it, she talks about her and Derek Jeter had a brief fling from 97 to 1998 towards the end of her marriage to Tommy Mottola. She also revealed that Derek was the inspiration for this song.

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3: I'm Amber Payton on your home for 24/7 News, the Black Information Network. Here's what's happening in your region right now. Mecklenburg County leaders in Charlotte, North Carolina have approved funding to reopen Jail North as overcrowding continues to strain the county's detention system.
4: It's sad to say we will still find space on the floor for them or space somewhere.
3: The county's first Black sheriff, Gary McFadden, tells WCNC Charlotte the facility could reopen within the next 2 weeks after budget issues delayed the plan. The county's main jail has a capacity of about 1,800 inmates, but is currently housing more than 2,200 people. Officials say the inmate population has increased significantly since changes to state law took effect last year.
4: Our numbers are never could probably go down again. And safe to say, if we open this building, I will probably never close it again.
3: McFadden says reopening Jail North is critical to easing overcrowding and improving conditions for both inmates and staff. A Virginia Beach judge has held the city school district in contempt of court over records tied to a high-profile racial harassment case at Kellam High School. The judge ruled that Virginia Beach City Public Schools failed to fully comply with an order to remove disciplinary records connected to students accused of racially harassing a Black classmate. According to WTKR News 3, the district was ordered to pay nearly $7,000 in attorney's fees and face the possibility of additional daily fines until the records were corrected. School officials argued they had removed the information from electronic records, but the judge found paper records were still being maintained. District officials say they now have come into compliance. Fresh off a dominant 56-0 shutout of Winston-Salem State, HBCU Norfolk State University is preparing for a much bigger test this weekend. The Spartans will take on crosstown rival Old Dominion for the first time since 2019 and what head coach Michael Vick calls a litmus test for his team.
5: This should be fun for both sides. Like, you know, I'm pretty sure they're going to see each other in passing and they'll be able to, you know, talk a little smack to one another, which is cool. But at the same time, you know, go out and play a game, play the game, play hard, play with integrity. Expect us to come out of this game a lot better than what we were last weekend. So, you know, we'll get hard and we'll get callous behind this.
3: During a press conference, Vic says the matchup will show just how far Norfolk State has come and what the Spartans are capable of against a strong football bowl subdivision opponent. Old Dominion is coming off a 10-win season, while NSU enters the game with momentum after one of its most impressive performances in recent years. Kickoff is set for Saturday evening in Norfolk. And a new chapter in veterinary medicine could soon begin at HBCU University of Maryland Eastern Shore. The school is seeking accreditation for what would become Maryland's first in-state veterinary school and the nation's first public HBCU veterinary program. School leaders say the program will offer an accelerated 3-year path to a veterinary degree. Students will complete the same curriculum as traditional programs, but without summer breaks. Instead of training primarily in a large teaching hospital, students will gain hands-on experience in veterinary practices and clinics across the region, preparing them for real-world careers. The inaugural class is expected to include 100 students, with half coming from Maryland and half from outside the state. I'm Amber Payton on your home for Black News First, the Black Information Network.
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6: 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It's more than just menus. It's a movement.
7: And so we really want to create something that was more all-inclusive to the creative things we were seeing happening in the food scene.
6: That's one of the three founders, Fallon Farrell.
7: As we've grown through the years, we've literally watched businesses start off as like a pop-up food tent and now having like 2 or 3 locations.
6: From soul food kitchens to hidden gem caterers, Black Restaurant Week shines a light where it's long been missing. It's helped generate tens of millions of dollars for Black-owned businesses, keeping legacies alive and creating new ones. And it's part of Black history still being written every time a diner takes that first bite. I'm Esther Dillard for the Black Information Network.
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0: 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I'm Charlamagne Tha God, host of the world's most dangerous morning show, The Breakfast Club, and my history lives here.
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2: Where the city listens first.
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4: An investigation is now underway in Chicago following a mass shooting there. Authorities say the incident happened as officers were trying to disperse a large crowd.
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5: R&B legend Gladys Knight says she is going to be performing less. The 7-time Grammy Award winner and Kennedy Center honoree also thanked her fans.
2: It's the Black Information Network.
6: The opinions, beliefs, and viewpoints expressed in this commentary are those of the author and do not necessarily represent those of BIN and its founding partners and employees. Now it's time to bring the funk with Roland S. Martin.
7: A number of suspicious deaths, including African-Americans found hanging in a number of southern states, has caught the attention of the Legal Defense Fund. Janae Nelson, the executive director of counsel who leads the organization, says that they sent a series of letters to members of Congress and the United Nations demanding an investigation. Many people have suggested that foul play is at play because African Americans typically don't hang themselves when they commit suicide.
8: It isn't common. I mean, what it all harkens back to is, as I said, one of the worst periods of our history from 1877 to 1950, where 4,000 Black people were lynched, many of them in southern states, many of them by hanging. And we define lynching as an extrajudicial killing that is a public act. And we don't know whether these are lynchings. I want to be very clear that we are not going to rush to judgment. We're not going to ascribe particular labels without having the correct evidence. But the pattern certainly should give rise to some serious investigation, data collection, and tracking. And that's precisely why we have a Congress that has investigative authority. Our Congress has pulled together commissions and task forces to study various policy problems and concerns in this country. And the Legal Defense Fund has flagged the increasing number of Black people dying by hanging under suspicious circumstances as a policy public problem that needs federal government attention.
7: This is also why the midterms matter, because Republicans can control Congress. They can ignore this. But if Democrats were leading the House and or the Senate, they likely would take action. I'm Roland Martin on the Black Information Network.
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9: Here's what's trending this hour. President Trump says U.S. strikes on Iran Tuesday, quote, took out all of the new equipment that they tried to build along the Strait of Hormuz, end quote. Trump said the strikes were because Iran took a shot at us in Jordan. Southwest Texas is still feeling the impact of Tropical Depression Edward with high winds and heavy rain. Forecasters say the storm should weaken as it moves inland. And a new poll shows Americans' perception of corruption in the U.S. government is at a record high. I'm Amber Payton, and that's what's trending.
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10: Tiger Woods is losing his driver's license. He pled no contest to reduce charges in Florida when he faced a Martin County judge to accept punishment for reckless driving and refusing to submit a lawful test. The judge suspended Tiger's license for 5 years and ordered a $1,500 fine. Woods was arrested in March on suspicion of DUI after crashing into another vehicle. Police say they found painkillers in his pocket. The Packers continue to monitor the Josh Jacobs case. Tuesday, the Packers GM said the organization has not seen the video evidence that was referenced by prosecutors in their criminal complaint. Last Thursday, the Packers running back was formally charged with misdemeanor battery and misdemeanor criminal damage to property. And veteran wide receiver Odell Beckham Jr. hit the Giants practice field Tuesday wearing the number 13. OBJ had been wearing number 3, which is the same number he wore in high school and in college. But he reclaimed number 13, once fellow wideout Jalin Hyatt was placed on the practice squad. And as for Jalin Hyatt, he is now wearing number 81. With the latest in sports, I'm Misty Jordan on the Black Information Network, your home for Black News First.
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12: I like to think of the Obama Presidential Center as a tribute to what happens when ordinary people come together to do extraordinary things. 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
2: R&B singers James and Chico DeBarge are facing drug charges after being arrested in California. According to NBC Los Angeles, the brothers were taken into custody in Burbank early Friday morning after police spotted them using a Chevy Tahoe to tow a Nissan SUV around 1:30 in the morning. Officers say suspected narcotics were discovered during the investigation, leading to their arrest on suspicion of possession of a controlled substance. The DeBarge brothers have been open over the years about their struggles with drug addiction. And a federal judge has dismissed a lawsuit against Lizzo that accused the Grammy-winning singer and her touring company of sexual and racial harassment, disability discrimination, retaliation, and creating a hostile work environment. The lawsuit was filed nearly 3 years ago by a former wardrobe stylist who worked on outfits for Lizzo's dancers during her 2023 tour. Lizzo consistently denied the allegations throughout the legal battle. Following Tuesday's ruling in Los Angeles, the singer responded on social media, saying she was relieved by the outcome and grateful to move forward. With the latest in entertainment at 17 and 47 minutes past each hour, I'm Bree Wood on the Black Information Network, your home for Black News First.

album, he was accepting submissions of songs. Enter Brother Number Two. Brother Number Two submits a song for Brother Number One's album, but Brother Number One says, uh-uh, that's trash. So Brother Number

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3: I'm Esther Dillard on your home for 24/7 news, the Black Information Network. Four children are safe after investigators say they spent 6 years abused by a Black Georgia couple and locked inside a tractor trailer. Florida's attorney general called it a rolling prison. Officials say the two girls and two boys were just 5 to 9 years old when it started, malnourished, rarely bathed, and kept out of school for 5 years. Attorney General James Utheimer spoke at a news conference.
4: The evidence makes clear the girls were sexually abused by Stewart. The boys watched it when they would confront Stewart or report it to Epps. They would be physically abused themselves.
3: 51-year-old Keisha Epps and 37-year-old Tamar Stewart are both jailed, facing felony charges, including battery, molestation, and child neglect. Prosecutors say the Black couple abused the kids as they travel between Miami, Orlando, and Atlanta.
5: Thank you for justice, God. Thank you.
3: In Gwinnett County, Georgia, it was an emotional scene outside a courtroom after a judge vacated a Black man's conviction in his son's death. Daniel Smith served 24 years in prison for the 2003 death of his 2-month-old son, Chandler. Prosecutors called it shaken baby syndrome. His fiance, Latasha Pyatt, his mother, and other relatives were crying and praising God outside the courtroom.
5: Back and forth, back and forth. We are a passionate family that just want justice to be done. That's it. Nobody wins. Nobody wins. Danielle can't get back his 24 years.
6: Testimony.
5: Chandler can't come back here.
6: No.
5: Nobody wins.
6: Right.
5: But we have been fighting to get the truth out.
3: Atlanta News First was in the courtroom when a judge granted the Black man a $100,000 bond. Smith has been released and is awaiting a new trial under home confinement. Also in Georgia, it's a big payoff when it comes to ports. That's according to a new study from the University of Georgia's Terry College of Business. Released Tuesday, the report finds the ports drive $181 billion in economic impact each year and support more than 605,000 jobs statewide. Governor Brian Kemp calls the numbers proof the ports remain, quote, exceptional drivers of job creation. Grocery bills could get a little lighter if the Black Democratic candidate for Georgia governor gets her way. Democrat Keisha Lance Bottoms says she'd let cities and counties suspend their local grocery sales tax. Georgia already skips that tax, but some local governments still collect it. Bottom says she's felt the squeeze at the checkout lines, or her plan could be compared to Georgia's gas tax suspensions. She says the goal is relief without straining local budgets. And finally, sitting on the dock of the bay just got a new address, Otis Redding Way. The Macon-Bibb County Commission is renaming parts of two area streets in honor of the Black soul legend. Redding grew up in Macon from the age of 2. He sang in the choir at Vineville Baptist Church and played in the band at Ballard Hudson High School. The dedication ceremony held this week falls on what would have been Redding's 85th birthday. I'm Esther Dillard on your home for Black News First, the Black Information Network.
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3: The Federal Trade Commission and a bipartisan coalition of 22 states across the country are suing online retail giant Amazon. The company is accused of defrauding businesses that sell products on its platform by unfairly driving up the cost of advertising and overcharging customers. According to NBC News, the company increased the minimum bids required to win ad placements without clearly informing advertisers. Regulators say that inflated auction prices and may have cost businesses over $20 billion. According to the lawsuit filed in Washington, 1.2 million advertising customers were impacted. The FTC argues that Amazon generated billions in additional profits. Amazon strongly denies the allegations. The company says their advertising system is designed to show consumers the most relevant products. Amazon shares fell about 3% after the announcement. Money news at 24 and 54 minutes past each hour. I'm Nicole Deal on your home for Black News First, the Black Information Network.
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4: Yes, back on your home for 24/7 news, the Black Information Network. Here's what's happening in your region right now. As Black Mayor Brandon Johnson, city officials and community members in Chicago urge witnesses to come forward after one person was shot and killed and 14 others injured at a gathering in Washington Park Saturday, the mayor and President Donald Trump are at odds. It seemingly started with Trump posting, "Chicago violence is at record levels and the city will die if the mayor and the governor don't call the federal government in for help." Here's what the mayor had to say.
5: When you have a president who is literally defunding the operations that can actually assist us in creating safer communities, it's difficult to take anything that he says seriously.
4: Uber is laying off 10% of its global workforce. That's about 3,300 people. And news sent its stock up 2%, according to NBC News. The Cali-based company says drivers and couriers who use the Uber platform are not included. According to Uber Investor Relations, 9% of the company's employees identify as Black. Well, September is National Infant Mortality Awareness Month. Dr. Tara Walker at the College of Nursing at Wayne State University in Detroit, who's a Black woman, says managing stress, eating healthy, getting good sleep, and exercising all have positive impacts on your baby. Well, NIL means name, image, and likeness. But in places like Louisiana that just allowed high school players to cash in on their images being used, it's a financial lifeline. Brother Martin High School's Easton Royal, who's a Black teenager, is considered by many recruiters the number one high school wide receiver in the nation. He's one of many players who is now eligible to take advantage of NIL offers. He spoke to Fox 8.
6: It would mean a lot because, you know, really just my mom. Because, you know, my mom, she's right now, she's a single mom with three boys. And, you know, we all eat a lot. She put in a lot of hard nights, you know, working three jobs, working overnight, tired, just really just being able to have that NIL to really help her. And so she can, you know, stop working as much as she does.
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7: Now our Washington Roundup. Treasury Secretary Scott Bessent believes the Strait of Hormuz will be worthless to the oil industry in 2 years. He said on Fox Business, with the backdrop of the G20 Finance Minister Summit in North Carolina, that the key waterway is not a choke point for the U.S. In 2024, the nation imported about 500,000 barrels of crude oil per day from Persian Gulf countries through the strait. Bessent noted that the strait is a choke point for other countries, with about a third of the world's crude oil passing through it in 2025. And now this. A short-term funding bill to avoid a government shutdown ahead of November's midterms is headed to the president's desk. The House has passed the bill by a 370-48 vote, keeping the government funded through December the 11th. The legislation previously passed the Senate, and Trump is expected to sign it. And that's your Washington Roundup. I'm Mike Moore on your home for 24/7 News, the Black Information Network.
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9: On August 7th, 1948, Alice Coachman made history as the first black woman to win an Olympic gold medal. Her victory in the high jump at the London Olympic Summer Games cemented her legacy as a trailblazer in sports and beyond. Coachman was born in Albany, Georgia, in 1923 and grew up in the segregated South where opportunities for black athletes, particularly women, were scarce. Despite these challenges, her determination was undeniable. She trained barefoot on dirt roads with homemade equipment, proving that passion can overcome the biggest obstacles. At the 1948 Olympics, Coachman's high jump cleared the bar at 5'6" 1/8", and she became the first black woman to win a gold medal. Beyond the track, Coachman became a role model and advocate for young athletes, encouraging them to pursue their dreams, regardless of any barriers along the way. As we celebrate all of our country's gold medal winners, let's also take a moment to remember Alice Coachman, the first black woman to win an Olympic gold medal. This is Bree Wood for the Black Information Network.
10: I'm Amber Payton with BIN News Now. Black Chicago Mayor Brandon Johnson is pushing back on President Trump's criticism of the city's violent weekend.
5: The president is investing more to bomb children than he is to feed children.
10: Johnson says Trump is not serious about addressing violence and accused the White House of cutting crime-fighting resources. Last weekend, 41 people were shot and 3 were killed. Multiple people are reportedly injured following a shooting in downtown Minneapolis, including 2 police officers. Authorities are asking people to avoid the area near an apartment complex as the investigation continues. Governor Tim Walz says state officials are assisting with the response. And Beyonce's Be Good Foundation is donating $200,000 to help Northwest Indiana residents impacted by recent storms and power outages. The funding will support 2 local groups providing food, housing supplies, and other essentials. Get BIN News Now on demand 24/7 on the iHeartRadio app.
11: I'm Mike Stevens on your home for Black News First, the Black Information Network. Here's your top stories this hour. Observers say look for more of this kind of thing as the midterm elections get closer. A Republican-backed plan in one of Texas's largest counties to use almost 100 fewer polling locations than in previous years came to a vote this week, drawing protests from Democrats at the Tarrant County Commission meeting, where Fort Worth is. Those who are opposed say the plan is voter suppression in the black community that could create confusion in the upcoming November midterm elections.
12: Welcome to the great state of Texas, where voter suppression is always on the menu, and Tarrant County is always willing to serve up a big helping.
13: People are coming out to vote. You know that. And so why on earth would this body consider cutting back polling places?
14: At the end of the day, we are instituting barriers to making access to voting for people. It's modern day poll taxes.
15: These kinds of shenanigans are direct violations of both the Civil Rights Act and the John Lewis Voting Rights Bill. So the dirty tricks of the past have been brought present.
11: The 3-2 Republican majority ended up agreeing to reduce the amount of polling places. And by the way, those protesting against this were black and white. Some observers connect the decision with things like cutting mail-in voting and other tactics that impact black voters around the country. Well, we just told you yesterday about a 36-year-old black woman dying in a Texas jail. Well, not too far from there comes word of a black man being found in his cell. More about that in a moment. First, a reminder of what black activists said when talking about the deaths of several black men and a woman at the Tarrant County Jail in Texas this year alone.
16: When did being held custody in the Tarrant County Jail become equivalent to the death penalty?
17: When the government takes custody of a person, the government assumes responsibility for that person's safety.
11: Well, now the Collin County, Texas Sheriff's Office says 33-year-old African-American Kenneth Hayward has been found dead in his cell. He had been in custody for less than a month. The Texas Commission on Jail Standards will conduct an independent investigation. And in case you're wondering, before you head out to the barbecue, it'll be a scorching hot Labor Day weekend. Temperatures in the low hundreds are possible through Sunday from parts of Iowa to South Texas and stretching from Alabama to New Mexico. In the southwest and parts of the southeast, forecasters are warning heavy rain could cause flash flooding and flight delays. Ahead of the Labor Day weekend, severe storms in the Midwest and parts of the East are expected to slow down travelers, with the most flight cancellations in the United States expected on Thursday. For more stories of interest to the Black community, log on to BINnews.com. 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I'm Mike Stevens on your home for Black News First, the Black Information Network.
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1: Born of the Burrows.
18: In 2019, marine scientists discovered the remains of the Clotilda at the bottom of Alabama's Mobile River. The Clotilda is believed to be the last known intact U.S. slave ship. In 1860, the Clotilda smuggled 110 Africans to Alabama, decades after the importation of slaves was outlawed in the United States. To hide the crime, the ship's captain, William Foster, burned and sunk the ship. Surviving ancestors of that final harrowing journey went on to establish Africa Town, which still exists today. In her best-selling book, Barracoon, released in 2018, Zora Neale Hurston tells the story of Cudjoe Lewis, the last enslaved African on the Clotilda. The book details Lewis's experiences aboard the slave ship and his role in founding Africa Town. Lewis died in 1935 at the age of 94. Africa Town and the Clotilda are an intricate part of the national conversation about reparations, highlighting the lasting legacy of this dark chapter in American history. I'm Andrea Coleman on the Black Information Network.
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19: I'm Kevin Brown on your home for 24/7 News, the Black Information Network. Here's what's happening right now. Mayor Brandon Johnson is taking exception to comments made by President Trump about Chicago's recent violent weekend. Correspondent Perry Williams has more.
20: The president posted on social media that Chicago is out of control and he's awaiting a call for help. Mayor Johnson called Trump a sorry individual, and he's not serious about addressing violence.
21: The president is investing more to bomb children than he is to feed children.
20: Johnson added that the White House has defunded crime-fighting operations that can help in making communities safer. Last weekend, 41 people were shot and 3 killed in Chicago. I'm Perry Williams.
19: More than 7,000 Chicago hotel workers are threatening to go on strike. Union leaders attended a rally yesterday saying many employees are struggling to keep up with the cost of living. Workers represented by Unite Here Local One are seeking better wages and benefits, safer workloads and protections for immigrant employees. The most recent contract expired on Monday, and at least 46 hotels can be impacted. Seattle schools will start fall classes on time today after the school district and teachers union reached a contract deal. Seattle Public Schools and Seattle Education Association arrived at a tentative agreement late last night, just over an hour before the midnight deadline. The two sides sent out a joint release at 11 last night, saying they're excited to welcome students, families, and staff back to school. A high school baseball team in San Francisco must make major changes after the team was involved in a racial incident. San Francisco Unified School District officials have announced that Lowell High School will have to forfeit 3 varsity baseball games and replace their head coach over the incident. District officials say varsity players from Lowell High attended a junior varsity game this past spring and allegedly made racially inappropriate taunts against players on the other team. The CIF has come down on the team as well, saying the players violated the Federation's rules of sportsmanship. San Francisco Mayor Daniel Lurie wants to see big changes to the city's response to the homeless crisis. Lurie has announced a multi-year effort to make San Francisco's homelessness response more effective. The mayor wants to tie how the city hands out money to homeless service groups to those groups' effectiveness at bringing people off the streets and providing proper help. Lurie says between now and May of 2029, the city will rewrite contracts with homeless service groups based on accountability. He says in just 18 months under that plan, the number of unsheltered homeless people in San Francisco has reached its lowest level in 15 years. Seattle civil rights leaders commemorated the 63rd anniversary of the March on Washington for Jobs and Freedom, emphasizing the continued relevance of the movement's goals for voting rights, economic opportunity, and racial justice. Activists highlighted the need to pass on the history of the march to younger generations and emphasize the ongoing economic disparities and lack of inclusion for Black-owned businesses in Washington state. The anniversary also served as a reminder of the NAACP's longstanding fight for civil rights and the importance of protecting voting rights and the public confidence in elections. I'm Kevin Brown on your home for Black News First, the Black Information Network.
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3: 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Our journalists come from the communities they report on, and that matters because representation shapes how stories are told and how truth is heard. 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That's why we're here. With Black News First, this is the Black Information Network.
4: The opinions, beliefs, and viewpoints expressed in this commentary are those of the author and do not necessarily represent those of BIN and its founding partners and employees.
5: I'm James T. Harris, and I have something to say. Clarence Thomas won. 35 years ago, they called him an Uncle Tom, a race traitor, a token. Black Democrats lined up to throw stones at the man who grew up in Jim Crow, Georgia, so poor English wasn't even his first language, who dragged himself up from nothing to the highest court in the land. They bet against him. They prayed against him. They tried to destroy him with lies and slander. And now he's the winner. While they were marching for affirmative action, Thomas was dismantling it. While they were worshiping at the altar of living constitutionalism, Thomas was planting the flag of originalism. While they were taking the easy road of racial grievance, he was taking the hard road of principle. And now the scoreboard doesn't lie. Thomas is in the majority. The court follows his philosophy. Even liberal Justice Kagan admits it. We are all textualists now. The man they called a sellout sold the country on the Constitution. The man they called inauthentic became the most authentic voice on the bench. The man they said wasn't really Black just became the second longest serving justice in American history, on track to be number one. And here's what really burns y'all up. He did it with kindness, with decency, with that boisterous laugh and southern charm that wins over clerks, janitors, and even his liberal colleagues. He didn't need protests. Didn't need hashtags. Didn't need the NAACP or the Congressional Black Caucus. He needed the law. And he mastered it. So to every Black Democrat who slandered him, who called him names, who stood with Anita Hill and against excellence, receipt time. You picked the wrong horse. You backed the wrong philosophy. You chose racial politics over principle. And now you're on the outside looking in while Justice Thomas rewrites the rules you thought you owned. Don't bet against a man who survived Jim Crow, survived poverty, survived you. Clarence Thomas played the long game, and he won. I'm James T. Harris for the Black Information Network.
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3: Here's what's trending this hour. President Trump is warning oil executives about price gouging, with gas prices rising once again. Crews are searching for the last member of a three-person hiking group who's still missing after deadly flash floods hit the Grand Canyon. And there's expected to be the biggest jump of the cost of employer health benefits in more than two decades. The financial consulting firm Mercer estimates that annual employer health benefit costs will go up by over 8% in 2027. I'm Amber Payton, and that's what's trending.
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3: Winston-Salem State University is celebrating a major milestone as enrollment climbs to its highest level in 5 years. HBCU Game Day reports the HBCU welcomed 5,210 students this fall, the largest student population it's seen since 2021. University leaders say first-time freshman enrollment jumped 27% since 2023, with more than 1,100 new students arriving on campus. Graduate enrollment also surged, growing 32% and reaching its highest level in at least a decade. School officials point to a focus on student success under Chancellor Bonita Brown, who took over leadership in 2024. Brown says the goal is not just to attract more students, but to ensure they thrive through graduation and career success. The university has created a division of student success and earned national recognition for its student support efforts. For Winston-Salem State, the enrollment growth is another sign of the continued momentum many HBCUs are experiencing nationwide. With the latest HBCU news, I'm Amber Payton on the Black Information Network and BINnews.com.

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2: I'm Shay Diddy on the Black Information Network. In 2019, the St. John Will.i.am Coltrane African Orthodox Church observed its 50th anniversary. Based in San Francisco, the church uses John Coltrane's music as a source for religious discovery. Instead of singing traditional hymns, worshipers chant Coltrane's A Love Supreme, and there are monthly meditations where people commune with Coltrane's music. In 1965, Branzo King and his wife, Marina King, saw Coltrane live at San Francisco Jazz Club. The couple had a religious experience. They called it a sound baptism. In the years leading up to his death in 1967 at the age of 40, Coltrane's music had grown increasingly spiritual. He said that he wanted to be a saint, and in him, Branzo, who had wanted to be a preacher, had found his God. Instead of a mural of Jesus in the sanctuary, there is one of patron saint John Coltrane. And that's a fact. I'm Shay Diddy on the Black Information Network.
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3: Cat Williams is headed to the podcast world with a new show coming to Netflix. The comedian joins a growing lineup of personalities as the streaming giant expands its push into video podcasts. The announcement comes after Williams' successful run on Netflix. Details about Williams' show are still under wraps, but the podcast is expected to debut before the end of this year. And at more entertainment news, fans of Insecure are getting some disappointing news. The planned 10th anniversary tour celebrating Issa Rae's groundbreaking HBO series has been canceled due to scheduling conflicts among the cast. Issa Rae, Yvonne Orgie, Jay Ellis, Natasha Rothwell, and Prentice Penny shared the update in a video message saying they only wanted to do the tour if everyone could participate. The good news is that the celebration isn't over. The cast will still reunite for a special 10th anniversary event on October 8th at the YouTube Theater in Inglewood, California, where fans can come together to celebrate the show's legacy. Refunds for the canceled tour dates will be issued through Ticketmaster. With the latest in entertainment at 17 and 47 minutes past each hour, I'm Bree Wood on the Black Information Network, your home for Black news first.
4: On December 9th, 1946, in Philadelphia, Howard Stanley Frankie Beverly was born. In 1970, he would form the group Raw Soul, which later was renamed Maze. Under the mentorship of Marvin Gaye, Frankie Beverly and Maze would go on to give us

0: down a concert. Dressed in his signature all white, crowds will stand at their feet and sing to the top of their lungs.
1: Ooh, and pain. I like sunshine and rain.
0: Sadly, on September 10th, 2024, Frankie Beverly left us with hits for lifetimes to come.

0: I'm Bree Wood on your home for 24/7 News, the Black Information Network. Here's what's happening in your region right now. Vice President J.D. Vance was in Battleground, Michigan on Monday, campaigning for Republican candidates ahead of the November midterm elections. Speaking in Sterling Heights, Vance was rallying support for the GOP ticket, including U.S. Senate nominee Mike Rogers. Vance went after Abdul El Said, saying he is trying to appear moderate while running in the general election for Senate.
1: What is he going to do when he goes to Washington, D.C. when the cameras aren't on? Unfortunately, it's a goldmine of content of him fighting against the interests of the people in this room and fighting for the most terrible ideas and terrible policies.
0: Rogers is locked in a closely watched race against Democratic nominee Dr. Abdul El Said to succeed retiring Senator Gary Peters. With just over 2 months until Election Day, both parties are focusing heavily on Michigan, a key swing state expected to play a major role in determining control of Congress. Fashion designer John Galliano will no longer be featured in a planned exhibition at New York's Metropolitan Museum of Art following renewed criticism over anti-Semitic remarks he made years ago. The exhibit had been scheduled to coincide with the 2027 Met Gala, but museum officials decided to not move forward. Fellow designer Philip Block said he's heartbroken over the decision.
2: See how he sees things and the fact that he is sorry and the fact that he has apologized and the fact that he is an incredible creator and we all make mistakes.
0: In a statement, Galliano said he remains deeply sorry and fully accountable for the pain caused by his past comments, particularly to Jewish and Asian communities. Galliano was previously convicted in France for anti-Semitic abuse, and critics had opposed the planned showcase. In other news, New York City is racing to resolve funding delays that threaten the rollout of Mayor Zoran Mamdani's expanding childcare initiative. City Hall announced it is deploying $43 million and additional staff to speed up payments to childcare providers ahead of the new school year. Officials say the plan includes interest-free bridge loans, emergency supplies, and more personnel to process contracts. The move comes after providers warned they lacked funding for classroom materials and payroll. Mamdani says the goal is to ensure childcare centers open on time and families received the services they were promised. And an attempted armed robbery at an Ann Arbor, Michigan coin shop was stopped when a store clerk fired a warning shot. Police say a man entered Ann Arbor Stamps and Coins on Washtenaw Avenue last Thursday, pulled a gun, and attempted a robbery. Investigators say the armed clerk responded by firing a single warning shot, causing the suspect and a second person believed to be connected to the incident to flee empty-handed. No one was hurt, no property was taken, and police are now searching for both suspects. Anyone with information is urged to contact the Ann Arbor Police Department. And the White House confirms Army Secretary Dan Driscoll has submitted his resignation to President Trump. The move follows reports of disagreements between Driscoll and Secretary of War Pete Hegseth on a range of military and policy issues. In a statement, the White House thanked Driscoll for his service, calling him highly effective. His departure leaves the Army without a Senate-confirmed leader at a critical time as the United States continues its military campaign against Iran, a conflict that has now entered its sixth month. I'm Bree Wood on your home for Black News First, the Black Information Network.
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8: President Trump is announcing a new round of prescription drug pricing agreements that he says could significantly reduce the cost of prescription medication for millions of Americans.
9: Our most favored nation's discounts represent the largest reduction in prescription drug prices in the history of our country. In the history of medicine.
8: The administration announced deals with 9 additional pharmaceutical companies, bringing the total number of participating companies in the program to 26. The White House says those companies now represent nearly 90% of the U.S. drug market.
9: Every drug now that you see, and almost 90%, and we're going to be at 100% very shortly, will be the lowest prices available anywhere in the world. Anybody that's lower than us, we therefore meet that price.
8: The Trump administration claims the combined agreements could save Americans more than $600 billion over the next 10 years. Money News at 24 and 54 minutes past each hour. 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
10: On your home for 24/7 news, the Black Information Network. In many Black communities, traditional food stores reportedly are closing down or moving to other areas. Whatever the case, it creates a food desert for residents of the area. According to WKYC, some communities are working to bring fresh produce and local vendors to areas without a traditional grocery store. The closure of Heinen's in downtown Cleveland, Ohio, took away a major opportunity for those who live downtown or nearby to get hold of affordable food items. But a new farmers market pilot program is providing a way to fill the gap. Shopper Pamela Stevenson Spivey.
11: Oh my gosh, I love it. I just spoke with someone and I told them we should have had this a long time ago.
10: Stevenson Spivey, who is African American, works for the city in the downtown area. She tells WKYC it's a great idea to bring small businesses to the area for people to do their food shopping.
11: Working 8 hours a day, and you're thinking about, hey, I need some options on where I can go because there are no grocery stores around here. This is perfect for me.
10: The six-week pilot program will gauge whether there is enough community support to bring it back, organizers say. An initiative organized by Black women in Tennessee is giving back to those who have served our country and making a change in another woman's life. According to Fox 13, several volunteers from the local division of UPS's Women of Brown assembled to fix up a local veteran's home. Anya Parker of the group describes one of the tasks.
12: Grass was really tall, so we had to have landscaping come out and do that. We're working on a garden now.
10: Toy Ann McCrary Hawthorne, also with Women of Brown, says a little bit goes a long way.
13: What 3 days or a few hours may make a difference for her for the rest of her life, as well as the community, to show people that people do still care.
10: Parker says that the initiative aligned with a special day in the city, named after their area code and the date of the event called 901 Day. She says it helps put Memphis in a better light.
12: A lot of times people have a lot of negative things to say about our city, but this is proof that there's always something positive happening in Memphis.
10: The Army veteran they helped requested her house be painted Army green, and that's what they did. I'm Mike Island on your home for Black News First, the Black Information Network. Now, here's your Healthy Minute. A cancer center in Tennessee is among several in the country studying personalized vaccines to fight lung cancer. It's a new approach to cancer treatment being studied at places like the Baptist Cancer Center in Memphis, Tennessee. Dr. Phil Lammers, the chief of medical oncology and medical director of oncology clinical research at the center, tells WHBQ how the vaccine works.
14: This vaccine is an mRNA vaccine where basically the tissue from every patient's tumor is sent off, and they use this technology to create this vaccine to target that specific cancer.
10: Dr. Lammers says the hope is the vaccine will prevent the disease from returning after surgery.
14: The studies that are ongoing right now at Baptist Cancer Center and across the country are using this vaccine after patients get surgery to try to make sure it never, ever comes back.
10: Dr. Lammers says the ultimate goal is to give a patient's immune system another way to identify and destroy cancer cells. And that's your Healthy Minute. I'm Mike Island on the Black Information Network.
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17: BIN News this hour. I'm Doug Davis. Coming up, the national fight over the ballot has hit Texas, where a black candidate says Republicans are making voting harder for black folks. Plus, could Sean Diddy Combs actually be charged with Tupac's murder? A Clark County district attorney says 100%.
18: Sean Puffy Combs was supposed to have given money to Zip Martin to give to Mr. Davis.
17: These stories and more news impacting the black community are on the way, but first, here's BIN News Now.
19: President Trump says the U.S. hit Iran very hard Tuesday night, destroying new equipment near the Strait of Hormuz.
20: They gave a little love tap, but we hit them very hard last night. We took out all of the new equipment that they tried to build along the Strait of Hormuz.
19: Trump said the strikes were in response to missiles fired at a U.S. base in Jordan and again urged Iranians to rise up against the regime. Chicago residents, with support from Black Mayor Brandon Johnson, are calling for an environmental health assessment of South Chicago Chapel, where more than 50 decomposing bodies were found last month. The city has filed a lawsuit against the funeral home. And black singer David is pleading not guilty to charges in the killing of 14-year-old Celeste Rivas Hernandez. The singer, whose real name is David Anthony Burke, was recently appointed a new public defender in the case. He is accused of stabbing and dismembering the teen and faces charges, including first-degree murder and sexual abuse of a child. I'm Amber Payton with BIN News Now. Back to you, Doug.
17: All right, thanks a lot. Good evening. The ballot has always been the gateway to black political power, and black communities have historically had to fight not just for the right to vote, but for a